0: No. No.
1: Oh.
0: No.
1: Oh.
2: By the way, this is called Enchantment at the Tiki Lounge.
1: I feel the enchantment, not so much the Tiki Lounge.
2: Oh, I'm sorry, Tiki Village, Colleen. Oh,
1: okay,
2: sorry.
1: Then it does feel like a Tiki Village.
2: Does it?
1: No.
2: No.
1: Okay.
2: No, Colleen, I'm... I left my house without my electrolytes.
1: No.
2: And I didn't even get coffee. So I just have a bottle of water.
1: Okay.
2: So Jeff saved me. He dug in his drawer. And he had some Aldi electrolytes.
1: Those will do in a pinch.
2: So I have the Aldi brand strawberry lemonade, which I've never had before.
1: Well, I can't wait.
2: Okay.
1: I await to be delighted.
2: What are you drinking today, Colleen?
1: Well, right now, you know what I did? I switched up my coffee. I've got a hazelnut flavored coffee.
2: Oh.
1: Yes, so I'm excited about that. I've got my peach electrolytes.
2: Yeah.
1: And my water.
2: Holly Roberts, you just got that black coffee, don't you?
3: Black coffee, and I have blue raspberry electrolytes.
2: Mm. You know what? Mm. I don't hate it. I don't love it. I don't hate it. You know what it'll do, Pig? It'll do, Pig.
1: Exactly. It's like I said, it'll do in a pinch. Like,
2: yeah.
1: It's a good backup. You got to have that. I've got some in my drawer.
2: Yeah.
1: A little drawer electrolytes here at the station in case I run out. I like to keep it fresh, but you know.
2: How's the mission going? And I know Donna Valentine co-signs on. How's the mission going? Cleaning up the mutual spaces, the snack spaces, the jock lounge. How's that going?
1: I'm afraid people are going to start to dislike me. A little bit.
2: Why? What are you doing?
1: Well, so yesterday there were some, let's just say this. There were some promotional bits and bobs that were in the prep room that were clearly left over from the fair.
2: Mm.
1: And I know how things go. I've been here more off than on for 24 years.
2: Yeah.
1: So I know how we operate in this space. And I said to others, hey, what's our plan with these? How are we moving these along? Is somebody bringing these home? Mm-hmm. What are we doing?
3: Decisions need to be made.
1: If I have to be the one to push the decision, now this is why I think people are going to start to not like me, because then I'm not fun, right? Like I'm not like, you know, leave it sitting out gal. I think people like the outcome of it, though. I did get a lovely text from Kendall the other day, and she said, I just want you to know, I really see and appreciate, you know, what you're trying to do to spruce up the shared area. And I said, creative shared spaces are what I'm after.
2: Yeah.
1: Nice, comfortable, creative shared spaces.
2: You also like a plan.
1: I like a plan.
2: You do like a plan.
1: And I dislike meaningless clutter. I understand. Mm. I work in a world, in a life where I know that there is a certain amount of clutter that is necessary just like by virtue of being human. Right. Yeah. Like there will always be like a little bit of mail clutter. There will always be things like that. So I recognize that there's like a threshold of clutter. But I would like us to have a plan for things that are just sitting around.
2: Yeah.
1: So we did. We made a plan for the things that were sitting out.
2: Okay.
1: We made a plan for it. We put it on what we call the free table. So that people can have it and grab it if they want. Yep. And if they don't grab it, then I am happy to do this because I make runs to Arc of Hennepin County probably weekly to donate things.
2: Oh, look at you giving.
1: Because I like to move things along.
2: Yeah, yeah.
1: So anyway, I did something bad yesterday.
2: In within the walls of this of Hubbard Media building.
1: Oh. It actually wasn't that bad.
3: Oh,
1: but
3: Jason, I don't know what this is.
1: I don't know if you do. Maybe I did tell you.
2: You don't know what it is, Holly?
3: No.
1: Yesterday, I made some microwave eggs. That's what I do. Okay. Right after Screen Queens. Okay. And that break is kind of short for me to accomplish all the things I need to accomplish. So I do a lot of running
2: around.
1: All
2: the breaks are short.
1: They are. but I needed some salt. And where do you go when you need salt? Anyone?
2: The kitchenette.
1: No. No.
3: No. No, Jason.
1: No.
3: When you're at my talk,
2: yeah,
3: you go to Bradley Trainer.
1: Bradley Trainer is the keeper of the salt.
2: Oh, I did not know these. This thing.
1: Well, let me just give you a real quick history and lore.
2: Yeah, please.
1: Back in the day, like literally probably 12 years ago or so, Bradley had this. He would go down to the cafeteria for lunch, and then he would take a salt shaker upstairs.
2: From the calf.
1: And after a while, there were like a lot, like maybe 7 or 8 salt shakers up here. And we would tease him about it. We'd be like, Brian is missing his salt shakers. I think you need to bring him down. And truly, Brian was like, I was wondering where all my salt shakers went. I was like, we've got them up here. So because Bradley was like, I'm not going to take the salt shaker anymore, he literally ordered a pallet of Morton's salt shakers that lasted, I think, an entire decade. There had to have been, what, Holly, 40?
3: At least
1: 40.
2: This makes sense.
1: Yes. Morton's salt shakers. Okay. So those were great. And we all knew where they were. And, you know, we would sort of, they floated. Like they lived in a couple different places, but you always knew where to go get a new one. Well, now on his desk, Bradley has 2 salt shakers because those are gone. He's got 2 salt shakers with what's the pink Himalayan salt?
2: Oh, okay.
1: And one of them had none in it and the other had a little in it. And I thought, I just need a little salt, but my eggs aren't done yet. So I need to put a little salt in the empty shaker and then I'm going to bring it into the studio.
2: Yeah.
1: And then I'll like leave it in the kitchenette because you don't want to leave food items.
2: No.
1: Unattended.
2: No.
1: There's gear in here.
2: There's expensive Hubbard media that connects equipment.
1: In order for us to connect,
2: we need media equipment to connect.
1: Thank you.
2: Through Hubbard media that connects.
1: Precisely. So I thought I would do a quick little, I'm just going to quickly move this salt to this salt shaker.
2: Okay.
1: Au contraire, mon frère.
2: That did not happen?
1: What happened is that the bigger salt shaker spilled everywhere.
2: Where?
1: And we were in a break. And so I had to leave his desk with salt everywhere. So you didn't even notice it. But at the beginning of the break, I was texting Bradley. Hi, honey. I'm so sorry. If you get here before I'm off the air, the mess is mine and I will clean it up.
2: Okay, this all makes sense. I'm connecting several dots. You did this, the segment after Screen Queens yesterday.
1: Correct.
2: Yeah. Okay. I'm connecting dots. I saw you full of activity.
1: Mm-hmm.
2: And also, there was about a year and change where I actually did come into the Hubbard Media That Connects building. Back then, it was just Hubbard Broadcasting.
3: A simpler time.
1: It was.
2: Simpler time.
1: We've grown.
2: And I remember seeing these salt shakers.
1: Yeah.
2: And I did wonder, out of all the things to find consistently in a radio studio, why am I consistently finding restaurant quality salt and pepper shakers that look like they're from a diner?
1: Yes.
2: Now it explains your activity yesterday at 8:30. And now a 15-year-old mystery when I was actually in the building is now solved. Thank you.
1: Isn't that?
2: Yeah.
1: Bringing it all together.
2: It's bringing it all together.
1: Bringing it all together. But luckily, my wonderful friend Bradley was so kind. He was like, no, honey, I pour salt all over the place all the time. I'm like, oh, I know that, actually. He's like, so it's not a big deal. Don't worry about it. But I did manage to get it all cleaned up before he came in. And then he is going to refill the salt shakers so that I can have a separate salt shake.
3: And all will be up well in the universe.
1: And everybody will have good eggs.
2: Everybody.
1: And by the way, thank you to Phil Jones, who gave me the recipe for microwave eggs. Buddy, I got it. Don't worry about it.
2: Oh. I need to make those. I need to find, and they're all over the place. It'll be easy to find.

0: They're so good.
1: I'm all over that.
0: And they're so easy. You just nuke them for like a minute and a half.
1: That's what I need.
0: I have a whole system where I take stuff out of the freezer the day before, and then I make the, you know, I always have something thawed.
1: Yeah. Okay, I need to get on this system, because like right now, I need to stock up on electrolytes here in my studio.
0: Yeah.
1: Because I don't share it with anyone. I can do whatever. I could not be wearing pants right now, and you two would never know. It's not a shared space.
0: I hope you are.
1: I am wearing pants, though.
2: You hope he is. I hope you're doing whatever you want this morning.
0: You're hoping he's Donald Ducking over there.
1: That's right. Donald Ducking.
2: Just put down a towel.
1: Yeah.
0: Mm-hmm. Courtesy.
1: Courtesy. I'm a courteous Midwest boy. We're going to take a very small break. When we continue, Holly and I had a little bit of charitable fun last night. And Colleen's afraid.
3: Project Down and Dirty 16 gets revealed Thursday morning at 8:30. And if you're new here, you should get excited. Not just because PD&D is one of the most fun things we do once a year here on My Talk, but also because we're about to take a brief trip down memory lane as I explain what a Project Down and Dirty is and how we got here. You see, it was 2011. Reality shows where people lived together and drove each other crazy were a big deal. And we wanted in on it. So we made the My Talkers live together for 3 nights in an RV at the State Fair. We raised a bunch of money for charity, it brought us joy, and so we did it again. 14 more times. The My Talkers lived in an abandoned Ed Hardy store at the mall, went to Army boot camp, put on a musical at the Pantages, ran a restaurant, did a rock show at the Myth, did some zookeeping, put on a comedy improv show, went to art school, did a socially distanced radio play during COVID, operated construction equipment, made 4 short films, played pickleball, volunteered at Ronald McDonald House, and put on a dance recital. And those 15 PD&Ds have raised nearly $1.5 million for some charities we love. So what's it going to be this year? 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
2: It's the Jason Matheson Show with Colleen Lindstrom, replayed at night, where talk is fun. My talk, everything entertainment. Now I'm

0: the show. Listen, like, and subscribe wherever you get your podcasts. Thank you. And good night. Not good night yet. We're still here. A few more hours.
1: You guys had a good night.
0: We did. We had a good night. You guys know about, and if you don't, allow us to tell you, we do an annual charitable event, not Project Down and Dirty. We'll talk about that later, but because we have a update on that. But this is Bids for Kids, where we auction off experiences and the like to benefit our friends at the Ronald McDonald House Upper Midwest, located right in the heart of the U of M campus. We actually did a Project Down and Dirty at Ronald McDonald House a couple years ago. And this year, our show auctioned off a dinner with Chef Daniel Green and Holly and myself. And last night was that dinner, and it was delightful, wasn't it, Holly?
2: It was such a wonderful evening. We got to fix a whole meal for the families, and this was a fancy meal. They had press on the sides of the walls being like, you're invited to a fancy dinner, because there was an appetizer, a main course, and a dessert.
0: Ooh. They had, Colleen, they had cover art. They had like a movie poster girl for this event. Yes. With Chef Daniel Green's publicity photo. Oof. It was fancy girl.
2: Very fancy.
1: They were lucky to live with that for a while.
0: Yeah, right? Just hanging
1: on their not, walls.
0: I'm just going to say it. He's a friend, so it's not creepy. He's not hard to look at.
1: Oh, he's easy on the eyes.
0: Yeah. He's a good-looking guy.
1: Yeah.
0: And very talented.
1: Yes. Okay, so tell me about the food. I mean, that's what I'm most excited about. I did see a picture. It looked delicious.
0: Yeah, okay, so we made, first of all, it was an Asian theme. We had homemade wontons, which, okay, let me stop right here.
1: Did you want the tons? Did you do them all by yourself?
0: Holly and I did not want the ton. Did you want a ton?
2: No, we supervised.
0: Yes, we supervised.
1: Quality control.
0: Yes. I hammered nuts.
1: Yeah, you did. Yeah, I
0: hammered nuts. That was, Daniel Green knew where I could be most useful. And he had me crush cashews for a topping. So they handed me a giant rolling pin, and I crushed about three Costco containers of cashews.
1: Oh my gosh.
0: And Holly was bright. I took all of my frustration out on those cashews.
1: You just went to town.
0: I went to town. I acted like they were my bosses over here at Fox. I just pounded.
2: Christina, make these floors clean.
0: That's right. I'm not mad at you. I'm mad at the cashews, Christina. Anyway, so we did that. And then here's my, Colleen, will you allow me to tell you my favorite Holly Roberts moment yesterday?
1: I would love it if you would.
0: Let's go back to the wands of the tons. Okay. The wontons. And the My Talk group was really helping out in the wonton department, because there were different departments, Colleen. There was the dessert department. There was the wonton department. There was the hammering nuts department. And Holly and I were floating around to all of the departments to make sure they were departmenting.
2: Yeah, well, you crushed cashews. I did cut the onions.
0: You did.
2: So I was slicing onions.
1: Oh, Holly, that was brave.
2: Yeah, the onions then went over to the grill, and then the grill was manned. So, yes, there were stations for everything. It was super efficient.
1: Did you get in touch with some emotions while you were cutting those onions?
2: Yeah, I sure did.
1: Yeah, I bet you did.
2: Yeah.
0: They were strong onions, too, girl. They were strong.
2: Woo!
0: So Holly and I went over to check the wonton department. Check their work, you know, Colleen, make sure they were quality control and all.
1: Yeah.
0: And they got done. They got done with the wands and the tons. They were, and so there was, what was it, Holly? A bowl, a gloop? How big was the leftover gloop of cream cheese?
2: Well, it was a big mixing bowl, and there was a lot of filling left over. All the wontons were filled. You can only fill them so much.
0: So, Colleen, what do you think, as Holly got ready to clean up that environment, what do you think Holly did with that mixing bowl of cream cheese left?
1: I think my only question is, did she use a spoon, or did she use nature's spoon, which is called your fingers?
0: Holly?
2: I took a spoon. Come on.
1: Okay, I know. I knew she was classy in that moment.
2: I took a utensil, but they were cleaning up, and I did take a spoon out of Kelly from Ronald McDonald House's hand that she was going to throw away. I was like,
1: Not so fast.
2: No. I got to take... How could you not? It was cream cheese and powdered sugar. I needed to have that mouthfeel. Mm-hmm. It looked real good. It's just like when someone makes chocolate chip cookies and there's a little bit of dough left over in the bowl. I know you're not supposed to eat raw cookie dough. Bite me. I don't care. I'm going to eat it anyways.
1: Get into it.
2: It was good.
1: Oh, I bet.
0: So Holly just put a big, big old honking spoonful of cream cheese just right in her mouth.
2: Yeah, I
0: no wonton needed, Colleen. No
2: good job, wonton. Team. Good job. It tasted fantastic.
0: That's right. I was delighted. I mentioned him on the TV show, and I've mentioned him once over here, but I did not realize that I know one of the families over there right now.
2: Oh,
0: and it is a young man named Jace. And this young man was on my TV show.
1: Yeah, you've talked about him.
0: Yeah. And his he received a bone marrow transplant from his slightly older brother, Jax, Jackson. And Jace was there, and he is recovering there and will be there for a few months with his delightful mother. And I did not realize he was. I connected the dots. I'm like, wait a minute. And I asked Kelly and I go, is Jace here? And she goes, he sure is. And he's coming down in a little bit. So it was great. So I surprised them. They had no idea I was there, obviously. And yeah, it was great. I got to give him a hug. He's doing well.
1: Oh, I love that.
0: Yeah. So it was an unexpected little delight of the evening, other than just spending time with Holly and her cream cheese. It was like, you know.
2: That was so satisfying.
0: Yeah. Just that gloop of cream cheese.
2: Mm-hmm.
0: I did. We got some meat from Daniel. He gave us a little sample, and it was everybody. Oh God, Holly came to my rescue too, really quick. Daniel had given all the volunteers like a bowl of the delicious steak.
2: Yeah, he did a demonstration of a Thai salad with steak in it. Oh my goodness, it was good.
1: Oh, that sounds real good.
0: Yeah, Colleen, he forgot to tell us that it was the peppers were very strong, so all of us were reaching for milk or, and then Holly looked at me and she goes, would you like an ice cream treat? So we found the ice cream treat, and Holly and I split an ice cream sandwich, and it was, it solved the pepper problem, a nice little,
2: oh,
0: and it's been
2: gosh.
0: So long since I've had a ice cream Sammy. That was good, wasn't it, Holly? That was,
2: ooh,
0: I felt
2: classic.
0: Like I was a kid again.
2: Classic
0: treat.
1: Never say no to that.
0: Thanks to the My Talkers who bid for Bids for Kids and our family at the Ronald McDonald House. You inspire us every day, man. Thank you so much. You can see a picture on our socials. We'll be right back.
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3: 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Everything entertainment.
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0: Well, tomorrow's the day. Welcome back. Speaking of charity events, we were just talking about Bids for Kids for the Ronald McDonald House. Another big charity, well, the biggest charity event that we do, and we've been doing it since God was in kinder care.
1: Yes.
0: We love to just run something, right? Anyway, is Project Down and Dirty. It started eons ago. What year is this? 16, I think I heard 16. Rocco saying the promo. Yeah. And every year has a theme. Again, one year we ran a restaurant for 3 days. Another year we trained in the military. Another year we did an art installation. Another year we worked as strippers. Then
1: that one was
0: one
1: great.
0: Year, that was a great Ooh. One. Mm-hmm. Remember that one, Holly? That mm-hmm. was fantastic.
2: Yeah.
0: Mm-hmm. Deja who? But we don't know the theme of this year's, but we will tomorrow. We will tomorrow at 8:30 on our program.
1: Literally 26 hours from now.
0: 26, Colleen.
1: 20, we will be changed.
0: If you and your family have a advent calendar at home, if you're keeping track, 26 hours. We will know most the parameters, not all, because that never happens, but we'll know the main structure and the theme of Project Down and Dirty 2026. How are we feeling, team?
1: You know, isn't it weird that after, you know, there's only two or three that I didn't do, four total that I didn't do. After all of those, I just am sort of open to whatever it is. I'm not afraid.
0: Oh, okay.
1: I have no fear.
0: Okay.
1: I feel fine.
0: Okay.
1: I am curious. That would be, if I were to assign a word to my feeling, it would just be curiosity. What about you guys?
0: Holly Roberts?
2: I feel the same way as Colleen does. You could throw anything at me, and I think I'll be okay, except if it was Project Down and Dirty Fear Factor.
1: Yeah, I'm not down with that.
2: If it had something to do with eating nasty things, then I'm out.
0: Yeah.
2: Absolutely, as they say in DTF St. Louis, no way, Jose.
1: Mm-hmm.
2: Yeah. I'm not doing it. Otherwise, what else could there be? Well, I think Project Down and Dirty Burlesque also might, you know, rub me the wrong way, so
1: yeah.
2: to speak.
1: Well, I think that one's not going to happen.
2: Okay.
1: Also,
2: yeah.
1: We might be okay.
2: Good.
0: You might be
2: like,
0: okay.
2: I don't
0: with
2: really
0: that one.
2: Want to wear boob tassels
1: not
2: in public.
1: Today. Really? I'm not in the mood.
0: Really, no. Allie? I don't know.
2: No. Oh, okay. How embarrassing.
0: Okay. I thought you might be into that one. Yeah. Okay. I'll write that down.
2: What about you, Jason?
0: At this point, I'm so, I'm like a piece of whittled wood. You know what I mean? They've whittled me down that you can't scare me anymore. I've already been frightened. I was in World War I. You know what I mean? I've been here for all of them.
1: Yeah. You lived at the fair.
0: I lived at the fair, with Lori and Julia. You can't scare me anymore. I did military.
1: Mm-hmm.
0: I did Film Fest. And if I can live through Film Fest, I can live through everything. I'm pretty open. I'm not really scared anymore.
1: I'm also remembering that yesterday, B. Arthur said, we're all going to love it.
0: Yeah. And that's usually how these people, meaning management, these people do it. They'll have us do a difficult one, like a harder one. Like last year was dance, and that was a lot of work. It was intense, and it was a lot of anxiety for some. And then they'll back off a little bit. They'll take their foot off the accelerator. And I think this is a non-accelerator year. So I'm actually looking forward to it. I'm like you two. I'm wondrously curious.
1: I feel like we know very little about, you know, usually we kind of pick a lot and ask a lot of questions.
0: Yeah.
1: And we get things that feel like clues, and then we can speculate. And I haven't talked to any, but the only other people I've talked to besides us about it are Donna and Steve, and I had one very brief conversation, and they concurred with our previous guess that it had something to do with the airport. At that time. Now, that may have changed. I know they've asked some questions. My husband and I were talking about it yesterday in the car, and we were trying to reverse engineer it. We were going at it from different angles.
0: Okay.
1: Like, where would be a good place?
0: Yeah.
3: What do you mean, what would be a good place?
1: Meaning, like, sometimes we think about what the activity is, but in this case, we were thinking, what would be a place maybe that we have a relationship with that could accommodate a large group, right? You have to walk around it like it's a piece of art and think about it from the perspectives that our bosses might be thinking about it. And not always go for the activity first, but go from a different direction. I don't know.
0: We haven't done before.
1: Right, that too.
0: Because we're running, and again, so I want them to evolve it a little bit. We're running out of things. I mean, soon it's going to be like hee-haw.
1: Project Down and Dirty hee-haw. Dentist or something.
0: Yeah.
3: Ooh, boy.
0: Yeah.
3: I get the drill.
0: That's right. I always have a little bit of nerves, just a little of like until the... And tomorrow we should say we're in good hands because Holly Roberts will be taking over the controls of the spaceship tomorrow. Colleen and I will just be passengers on Holly's great space coaster. You will be the one. And Holly, you've had this. I was thinking about this last night. You've had this honor a few times. I remember you were the one that revealed Rock Band.
3: Yes, I have been on this show before with the sparkly gold envelope to reveal the Project Down and Dirty results.
0: Yeah.
3: So this isn't anything new. So it's just, you know, we are going to, you know, all gather around. All the hosts are going to be here from 8:30 to 9 tomorrow. And then we're going to find out together what this year's Project Down and Dirty is.
0: Can I tell you selfishly one more thing? This is what I do my little bitter heart. That isn't so bitter anymore, but my little old Jason Hart does take personal glee in satisfaction that I used to be the one of our staff that hated this the most and was the most vocal about it, especially the part about living together. And then let me pause and say, before Colleen, you and I were ever together, I would always mention you. I always felt bad for you when I would get a little prickly with the bosses. I would say, guys, we have a lot of young moms. This is a lot to ask for these mothers to be away from their kids. Like, and I would always mention you, Colleen, in the early years when your kids weren't leaving shoes by the door for a couple months. I was like, Colleen has a little bit, and then Lex had a kid, and then, you know, I mean, it was, I said, this is a lot to ask. Okay. But I personally just hated it, too, and I didn't have a kid. What I love is the fact that, and you mentioned these two, I take personal joy of the fact that Donna and Steve hate that aspect almost more than I do now.
1: Yeah.
0: That makes me so happy.
1: Yeah. Yeah,
0: that they have taken the negativity torch and have run with it.
1: Oh, I was actually dying the other day. They were talking about it on the air. And they were like, I don't want to have to share a room with somebody. And I sent a text mid-show that I said, zip it. I had to sleep in a queen-size bed
0: Thank you.
1: Bradley Trainer in a mall. Mm-hmm. Zip your lip.
0: Zip it, Valentine. Zip it.
3: We've never,
0: Stevie boy.
3: Since I've been here, we've never had to share a bed. We have had to share rooms.
1: Yes, but not beds.
3: But not beds, and things have slowly evolved over time where now we basically get our own rooms and our own living quarters, which is amazing, and I hope my fingers are crossed that that will continue.
1: Yeah.
0: Colleen and I have been through the Mall of America.
1: Mm-hmm. Yeah.
0: And sharing a queen size bed. Yeah. Uh-huh. Yeah, we've gone through it all.
1: Just sit with that. Bradley and I had been on the air for all of a few months. and we were sharing a bed together.
0: Yep. Yep. And poor Ian and Marjorie. I mean, they were like a normal married couple.
1: Yes.
0: They were our elders, and they were sleeping like it was a dorm again. And it was so weird. It was so, that was the most bizarre one. And I have had the misfortune to go through them all.
1: I don't know. Yeah, that was weird. And also, we had to sleep in, at least we each had our own bed in the barracks.
0: Yeah.
1: And you had a closet.
0: But we literally slept in a broom closet.
1: The rest of us were just in a big, we were in the barracks together.
0: Yeah.
1: Just in our little twin beds, you know, with our sheets up to our neck, just, you know, chatting, falling asleep, talking to each other, having girl talk.
0: I'll end with this because I know I have a joy. Speaking of joys of my life, making Holly smile or laugh, or Colleen smile and laugh is in my basket of joys. So I will end with this. Speaking of sleeping arrangements, when I think of Project Down and Dirty hotels and motels, I think my favorite hotel motel moment is one that I really quickly recounted at the State Fair. So maybe a lot of you missed it on our Saturday show. And it was, I was all alone in the room and I finally decided I would stay up late. And I went down to the bar to hang with my colleagues and bond, and nobody was down there. Not a single person wanted to hang out with me. So I returned to my room to retire, and I ordered pizza, and I watched Schindler's List.
3: But you also brought up two cocktails from the bar.
0: I brought up two cocktails because no one wanted to drink with me, so the bartender asked me if I wanted them to go. So I took a picture of my two cocktails, my pizza, and Schindler's List in the background, and I sent it, and Holly laughed so hard.
3: Oh, God, one of my favorite moments. That Project Down and Dirty Zoo.
0: Zoo, that was Zoo.
3: Has my most favorite moments that had nothing to do with the actual dirty jobs or events. Yeah. That was just great staff bonding and experiences just like that.
1: Yeah, yes. Holly.
3: Thank you for making my day.
1: Yeah, you went to the IMAX. You and Bradley went and saw something in IMAX.
3: We saw Blade Runner 2049.
1: That's right.
0: Yes, you did.
3: And I love that. That's such a cherished little memory that I have. Let's go into the movies.
0: Okay, I lied. I'll bring up one more. And Dawn knows I'm not making fun of her trauma, but my last memory is our final event, and God bless the organizers. Like, they didn't know.
1: Right.
0: Amy and Brooke, and they didn't just didn't know. Our final event, My Talkers, was in a room that was basically a giant aquarium.
3: It was Discovery Bay.
0: It was Discovery Bay. Audience, Dawn has a slight phobia of aquariums.
1: I would say it's not even slight.
0: Okay. So poor Dawn could not, and we were like, oh my goodness.
1: I think she was in the hallway the whole time.
0: She couldn't go in. She couldn't go in.
3: I didn't know this.
0: Yes.
3: Until right now.
1: Really? Oh, you didn't know this?
3: No, I know that she's afraid of the water, but I didn't know that she had a trauma response to our after party for Project Dirty.
1: She was in the hallway the whole time.
0: The whole time. We're like, because Dawn was part of our show. And Dawn goes, where's the finale event? And everyone was so excited, like, oh, it's Discovery Bay. They're fish.
1: It's going to be so great.
0: Swimming around.
1: Gonna be fish.
0: It'll be like you're underwater.
3: Oh, they got that cool psychedelic jellyfish tank?
1: Yeah.
0: Yep.
1: That was part of the problem.
0: Not so cool for Dawn McClain.
1: Not really.
0: Nope. So we kept bringing her plates of food in the hallway.
1: Oh, that's so awful.
0: It was just like, oh, my goodness. Oh, Dawn, that was I felt so horrible. I'm like, out of all the places of the zoo, can't we have it by the penguins or something?
1: Which, by the way, is where we broadcast the whole time. Remember, there was a penguin take behind us. And they were like we were under the penguin water.
0: Yeah.
1: And they would like jump in and they would swim by while we were doing the show. It was really great for my undiagnosed ADHD at the time.
0: Right. We all of us were dealing with our conditions and our trauma. And oh God, I got peed on. It was just anyway.
1: You did.
3: What trauma can we deal with this year? We'll find out tomorrow.
1: Project Down and Dirty Windmills.
0: That's right. Tomorrow. We'll be right back.
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17: 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Here for you now on My Talk, where talk is fun. Love me.

0: and overdue fees. Welcome back.
1: Boy, if that's not a tease.
0: Right? Bathwater and overdue fees. Holly, let's begin with overdue fees. I teased this earlier, and let's deliver. What is the story?
2: I want everyone to feel good about their library habits, because you could never be this bad. You could never have this kind of fine for your library book. At least I don't think so. This guy in New Hampshire returned a magazine that was checked out 132 years ago.
1: What?
0: What?
2: The Century Illustrated Monthly from September 1894. Haven't you heard of it?
0: No.
2: Well, it belonged to the Concord Public Library, and they were going to fine this dude $12,000.
1: What?
0: They were not. They were not. Were they legit going to issue that bill?
2: Perhaps. They calculated it.
1: That ain't 40... even fair. He didn't check it out.
2: You don't know. He might be a time traveler.
1: True.
2: Or he might be a Rip Van Winkle type of dude.
0: Very true.
2: 48,220 days. They calculated the overdue fee at the library. But they said, guess what? We're not going to charge this guy. However, you're not going to be able to check out the Century Illustrated Monthly September 1894 edition because it's going to be out of circulation.
1: Oh, I was going to say, that's going in a museum.
2: I'm sorry. You can't check it out, okay?
0: You'll never be able to thumb through the pages of that old-ass magazine ever again.
2: And that magazine ran from 1881 to 1930, so it was quite successful.
1: Wait, what was the topic of it?
0: Thank you. I was just, yes.
2: It was, I think, all sorts of things.
1: Okay.
2: It was like a Reader's Digest type of thing.
1: I was going to say, like, People Magazine of the time.
2: Exactly. It was the successor of Scribner's Monthly magazine.
0: I loved Scribner's. Colleen, were you a subscriber?
1: Yes, I did subscribe to that.
0: Yeah. You subscribed to Scrib?
1: I did.
0: You were a Scrib subscriber?
1: Scrib subscriber.
2: Mm-hmm. Uh-huh. Yes, it was aimed at a general educated audience.
0: Oh.
1: Okay.
0: So, yeah. Not for dumb people.
2: No.
0: No.
2: $12,000. You're never going to get a $12,000 fee, so feel good about yourself.
1: I really miss magazines.
0: Remember when they were a thing?
1: Yeah, I honestly do kind of miss them all of a sudden.
0: I do. Right? I was a subscriber to the Oprah magazine.
1: Me too.
0: To the surprise of no one, but yeah.
1: I had Good Housekeeping.
0: Oh.
1: I loved that one.
0: Did it help you be a good housekeeping person? Yeah.
1: Have you seen what I've done in the prep room?
0: You're right.
1: I just loved getting a magazine. When I was a teenager, I had all the teen magazines.
0: Mm.
1: And when a magazine would come, you'd get Cooking Light magazine. I loved.
0: Oh.
1: I would cover to cover that stuff.
2: Well, we're missing our dopamine hits from anticipating a monthly delivery of a magazine. We don't get that anymore.
0: Nope.
1: We don't. I also love a catalog.
0: I love a catalog. I used to make my Christmas list from the Sears catalog.
1: Yes.
0: That's how old I am.
1: Yes. Do you remember that? You would get the catalog. I don't know how you did it. This is how I did it. You'd get the catalog and you'd get a pen and you'd sit down and you would just start circling.
0: Yep.
1: That was it. That was how you did. Oh, man, I missed that.
2: Well, I did love the Sunday ads in a newspaper because not only did you get all the ads, but you got the TV guide for the week.
1: Yes.
2: And then you could plan your week.
1: Yes.
0: And it was called version, depending on where you were in the country, TV Weekly, TV this, TV, you know, because they couldn't call it TV Guide because, well, there was a TV Guide back then, but yeah.
1: To this day, I always get the Thanksgiving newspaper because the circulars for Black Friday are so fantastic.
0: Yeah.
1: I will literally go out and get a physical newspaper for that.
0: Kids will never know that joy.
1: You know what? I actually don't count them out. Here's why.
0: Oh.
1: I'm watching them go analog more and more. I wonder if somebody did it right and opened the door for them. I don't know if it's... I don't know that I'm going to count it out.
0: Okay. Well, they're bringing back malls.
1: Yeah.
0: I mean, they have, I should say. I just read a study from the Retail Federation. 2025 is officially the biggest year ever for retail.
1: Yeah, the kids
0: brick and mortar retail. Yeah,
1: the kids are doing it. They're in touch with the 90s in a way where they're making stuff happen.
0: Yeah, I please bring magazines back. Thank you
1: and catalogs.
0: And catalogs. Oh. Yeah.
1: And Sunday paper circulars.
0: Mm-hmm. They're just Sunday papers. It's newspapers.
1: Yep.
0: Would be great.
1: Yep.
0: I don't know about that, but. Well, I just got a catalog yesterday. I just, Restoration Hardware just sent me their big, thick. I could.
1: That one's the best.
0: That is, but it is so big.
1: It's huge.
0: If a wild boar was running towards you, you could kill it if you threw that Restoration Hardware catalog.
1: Agreed.
0: At it. It's a very, do you get that too, Colleen?
1: Oh,
0: do you
1: yeah.
0: Get there? Yeah.
1: I don't know why. I don't know how I got on. It just.
0: I don't either. Okay. Thank you.
1: I bought a table there once 2 decades ago.
0: Yeah.
1: True story.
0: I don't know why I get. I don't know. Am I secretly signed up for something that I'm paying for that I don't know?
1: I don't think so. You almost feel like you are, though, because that thing's got to be expensive.
0: That is not a cheap catalog to produce. Audience, it is. Clean,
1: it's a
0: how
1: book.
0: Thick would you? Yeah.
1: It's a book. I would say it's like, I'm trying to think of, it's literally, it's like a science textbook.
0: Yes. It's about would you say it's an inch thick?
1: Yeah, at least inch and a half.
0: At least inch and a half.
1: Yeah.
0: I have it on my end table right now.
1: Okay. Can you play that We Got Mail sounder?
0: Absolutely. Here we go.
3: You've got mail.
1: Sarah.
0: Hi, Sarah.
1: I still get about 11 magazine subscriptions. I subscribe to them through a place called Blue Dolphin, which often offers promotional pricing of $2 for subscriptions of 3, 6 months or a year, depending on the magazine.
0: Blue
1: Hot
0: Dolphin.
1: Tip.
0: Who knew there was such a thing? Well, get yourself to the Blue Dolphin. And Sarah, we love you. Thanks for helping bring magazines back. We're going to come back with a story of bathwater when we return.
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16: What am I?
17: You're a nerd.
16: I know you are, but what am I?
17: You're an idiot.
18: I know you are, but what am I?
17: I know you are, but what am I?
18: I know you are, but what am I?
17: I know you are, but what am I?
18: I know you are, but what am I?
16: I know you are, but what am I? Infinity.
0: We are walking on sunshine on this Wednesday, September 16th, 2026. What's up, everyone? Welcome to the Jason Matheson Show. I'm Jace. Please say hello to my buddy.
19: I know you are, but what am I?
0: Colleen Lindstrom.
1: Good morning, buddies. Infinity.
0: Infinity. Infinity. Hi, Holly.
17: Mr. T cereal.
20: I pity the fool.
0: Anyway, I love the way he would chew. Anyway,
1: we could probably
0: big adventure.
1: Yeah, do a whole recreation of that.
0: Oh
1: movie
0: my god, we could,
1: three
0: yeah.
1: of us.
0: Mm-hmm. Yeah.
20: I don't make monkeys. I just train them.
0: Yeah,
1: and that is what Project Down and Dirty.
0: That is.
2: Are you kidding me? If it was a recreation of Pee-wee's Big Adventure,
0: how
2: I was born for that. That is fun. Foundational pop culture text.
1: How fun would that be? You know what else would be fun? Oh my gosh!
0: Paging Mr. Herman.
2: Mr. Herman,
0: you have a telephone call
2: at the front desk.
1: I'm sorry. I'm having a moment over here, you guys.
0: Why? What's wrong?
1: What if they did Project Down and Dirty sitcom and we recreated a classic sitcom?
2: Ooh, you know Arthur would love that idea.
1: How fun would that
2: be? She is a
1: be?
2: Sitcom mega fan.
1: Yes.
0: We could never afford the rights.
1: That's the problem.
0: We can't even afford salt shakers.
1: That's the issue. Is there no sitcom that's in the public domain?
0: Not yet. We'll all be dead when that happens.
1: Dang it.
0: Yeah.
1: Well, I tried.
0: You did try. That'd be really good, though.
2: Well, let's look. Public domain. I'll look at
1: that. Yeah.
0: Okay, you'll look that up.
1: I'll research that.
2: The Beverly Hillbillies is a select block of early episodes are in the public domain.
1: Well, let's cast it.
0: Let's cast it. Who would be Ellie Mae?
1: Kendall.
2: Yep.
0: Kendall would be Ellie Mae.
1: Mm-hmm.
0: Okay.
1: I got bad news for Donna Valentine.
0: Oh my God, Colleen. Colleen, I thought the exact same thing at the exact same time because I went to Granny next.
1: Oh, I got bad news for Donna.
0: I saw your face, Colleen. I'm like, oh, I am going to say the exact same thing.
1: Oh, Donna.
0: Can you see Donna sitting in the rocker? The retrofitted rocker in our vehicle? Oh, God.
2: Strapped on top.
1: Oh, gosh.
0: Okay.
1: I love you, Donna. I actually love you. Donna is my entire heart and soul, and I can't even.
0: But she's either going to be Granny or, I'm sorry, Donna, or Miss Jane. Either one.
1: Totally.
0: Or Miss Jane.
1: Yeah.
0: Oh, God. America's first sitcom lesbian.
1: Oh, my gosh. Oh, my gosh. That actually kind of hurt a little bit.
0: Oh, God. That was...
1: Oh, sorry.
0: That, she is going to kill us.
1: I but can't. Donna, it's not our fault, no, Donna. No, it's not our fault.
0: Donna, it is what it is. Brittany could be Miss Jane.
1: Yeah. Yeah, she could, actually. Yes.
0: She could be Miss Jane.
1: Mm-hmm. Yeah. Yeah. Who's Margaret Drysdale?
0: Dawn.
1: I remember when I was young, the name Drysdale sounded so rich to me.
0: It did.
1: Of the Drysdales.
0: The Drysdales. The Beverly Hills Drysdales.
1: Yes.
0: Who's...
1: Oh, gosh.
0: Who's going to be Jethro?
1: Jethro?
4: Steve.
0: Jeff, yeah.
1: I like that we're not casting ourselves in anything.
4: Nope.
0: Yeah. Jethro is Steve.
1: And who's... Jed is just obvious.
0: Mm-hmm. Who?
1: Bradley Trainer is Jed.
0: Yeah. Oh, okay. So we're missing. That's it.
1: Yeah.
0: That's the family.
1: Who's Mr. Drysdale? Who's Milburn Drysdale?
0: I could play Mr. Drysdale.
1: Yeah. Mm-hmm.
0: I could do that. I could put, a little mustache.
1: Mm-hmm.
0: Okay. Oh, that was good. Freaking Donna Valentine is Granny. Oh, God.
4: I'll play the Filmways executive in the back.
0: Yeah, right?
4: Thank you.
0: Oh.
1: Is that the only sitcom that's in the public domain?
4: Well, this is a Google, Gemini skim.
1: I mean, listen, we'll take it.
4: Also, Life with Elizabeth starring Betty White. Apparently, many of those episodes are in the public domain, so you have to go deep and obscure in order to find some of those TV shows.
1: Yeah, well, we're not above it.
4: Yeah, because we're in the 1920s right now where things are coming into the public domain.
1: Yeah.
0: I can't wait to see Steve in tight jeans with a rope belt.
1: Mm-hmm. We've decided this is what Project Down and Dirty is. Whether or not the station is on board,
0: ready for it.
1: We've decided.
0: Oh, God. I'm just picturing Steve. I can see it. Can you guys? I can see it.
4: Yes.
1: Yes.
4: It was the role he was born to play.
1: What he was
0: born
1: made for.
0: To play. And Kendall with her cement pond and her critters.
1: Oh, my God.
0: I can see her little pigtails.
1: Yes.
0: Ellie Mace
1: with
0: it's
1: the
0: perfect.
1: The ringlet pigtails.
0: Yes. Oh, holding holding a squirrel or whatever critter Ellie Mae is with her cement pond. And then Donna comes in to shoo the critters out with her broom.
1: Oh, you guys.
0: Oh, God, that would be. We would sell out if we did a stage recreation of the Beverly Hillbillies.
1: I know.
0: Whatever charity we would sell that thing out. We would have to do what we did with the musical. We would have to do two performances.
1: At least.
0: I would pay money just to see Donna Valentine.
1: I know.
0: As Granny.
1: I want you to know also Jethro Max Bear Jr. He's still alive. He's 88 years young.
0: He is?
1: He absolutely is.
0: And why would I think he'd be older than 88?
1: Right? I know. It's because it was black and white. And in our memories, that feels like that was in the 1800s.
0: It does.
1: No,
0: yeah.
1: He's 88 years of age.
4: Mm-hmm.
0: Okay.
4: The last time he was in front of the screen were for a couple of episodes of Murder, She Wrote.
1: Mm-hmm.
0: Oh, look at that. Oh, that was...
1: Still wearing that rope belt.
0: Yep, still. Still wearing it.
4: Those residuals. They didn't get them in the 60s.
0: No. Yep. No. Well, I remember when Ellie Mae would make public appearances well into her 60s and 70s, and she was still sporting the pigtails.
1: I'm
0: like, Oh, girl. I don't know why I thought about this. I told my mom when I took her to the fair. Every time I'm in the grandstand, don't worry. This is related. Don't worry. Every time I'm in the grandstand and I look, there's a corner of the grandstand on the main level. And every time I see that corner, I think about this is like, do you know what I'm going to say?
1: I think I do. Is it Gilligan's Island related?
0: No.
1: Okay, go on.
0: But every time I see that corner, about 20 years ago when I started at Channel 9 and I was an entertainment producer, they had me go to the fair to interview like one of the last living munchkins.
1: Oh, don't.
0: Girl. And they had him propped up. I'm not. And don't email me. I'm not making fun of him. But they had him propped up like a little Weekend at Bernie's ish. And they were like giving him milk. They were giving him milk with a straw.
1: Oh, it's all you can drink.
0: And I'm like, I told my mom, was mortified. I go, Mom, I felt, and it's like 900 degrees.
5: Was it at the Minnesota State. Jerry?
0: I think it was.
1: Okay, well, Holly, enter Holly, because Jason, I don't know if you know, Holly has not a relationship.
0: Holly had a relationship with a munchkin?
1: Well,
5: if I was so lucky.
1: Holly's got a story about that. Is that the one?
5: I think so.
1: Okay, Holly, go.
5: Yeah, that my mom was escorting all of these folks through the airport, and the Lollipop Guild munchkin invited her for a good time.
0: She represents the Lollipop Guild.
5: Oh, yeah.
1: He was asking her to represent his Lollipop Guild.
5: My mom had a postcard that he gave her, and that was a treasured family possession. It was like, look at this.
0: Oh, my goodness.
5: So I'm wondering, because that he hustled.
0: He believe me, that's why I felt so bad for him. It was like, oh, my God, they're carting. Kind of like what they did with George Burns toward the end. I mean, they would just cart that poor man out.
1: Or like, honestly, what they're doing with Frankie Valli still.
0: Yes. Or Gladys Knight. It's like, oh, stop it. Let these people.
1: Give them a break. Let them retire.
0: Give them a break with dignity. Yeah. They had him in a corner on a bench.
5: Oh, my gosh. It seems to be a trend lately. You know?
1: Yes.
0: I know. And putting milk in his mouth. I'm like, oh my gosh. Yeah.
5: Wait. So they were just giving him a cup, though, right? And with, they weren't like
0: a straw. They were like holding it for him. I'm like, oh God.
5: This guy
0: can't hold milk. And you want him to sign autographs at the hot ass fair? Anyway.
5: Gosh, we need to get more of those kinds of celebrities at the Minnesota State Fair. A lot of those old TV personalities used to come around.
1: Yeah, well, that's what I was actually thinking about was when Marianne from Gilligan's Island. Oh, my gosh. Why can't I?
5: Don Wells
1: was out there.
0: Tina Louise. Yeah.
1: Yes. I mean, that's where I met Lisa Welchel was at the fair.
5: And Barry Williams.
1: And Barry Williams.
0: Hi, Blair.
1: My boy.
0: Hi, Blair.
1: I'm just saying.
0: Yeah.
1: Get the celebrities out there.
0: Right
1: get
0: there.
1: The old celebs.
0: Again, Marion Ross. Mrs. C still alive.
1: How cool would that be?
21: Yeah. Project Down and Dirty 16 gets revealed Thursday morning at 8:30. And if you're new here, you should get excited. Not just because PD&D is one of the most fun things we do once a year here on My Talk, but gets revealed Thursday morning at 8:30. And if you're new here, you should get excited. Not just because PD&D is one of the most fun things we do once a year here on My Talk, but also because we're about to take a brief trip down memory lane as I explore

0: Did a rock show at the Myth, did some zookeeping, put on a comedy improv show, went to art school, did a socially distanced radio play during COVID, operated construction equipment, made 4 short films, played pickleball, volunteered at Ronald McDonald House, and put on a dance recital. And those 15 PD&Ds have raised nearly $1.5 million for some charities we love. 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

0: Back. It's Jason Matheson Show, starring Colleen Lindstrom, starring Holly Roberts, starring you. Tomorrow at 8:30, it's the big announcement of Project Down and Dirty 2026. The Beverly Hillbillies will be.
1: I don't care what they've got planned.
0: I don't
1: that's
0: care
1: what we're doing.
0: We. That's what the morning show's doing. We're going to put on a completely competing event.
1: Yes.
0: Let somebody ask to tell promotions. We're not available for whatever day they're picking because we're going to be doing a competing event for a different charity. And we're doing a live stage, live reading of the Beverly Hillbillies. Holly, did it say, I don't mean to, you don't have the page in front of you. Was it, do we have a couple episodes to pick from? Do you remember when you goggled that?
2: I think that it's some of the early episodes, so not in the later Beverly Hillbillies run. So it says about 55 episodes that we can pick from.
0: Oh, Colleen.
1: We got options.
0: We can pick. Oh, we have options.
1: I probably watched all of those when I had strep throat when I was 9.
0: Yeah, right? It is crazy, too. Did you guys know, now, probably not anymore because of the National Football League, but for a long time, there were a couple Beverly Hillbillies episodes that were some of the highest rated episodes in TV history.
2: Believe it.
1: Oh, don't sleep on the Hillbillies.
0: Don't sleep on the Hillbillies.
2: And the power of rural television on CBS in the 1960s.
0: I don't know what, and I remember it was a completely unremarkable episode that made it into the top, I want to say the top 10, my talkers, of programs most watched of all time. And we're talking, this list includes a couple Super Bowls. It includes the final episode of MASH. It includes Who Shot JR.
1: Wow.
0: And a rando episode of the Bev Hillbillies.
2: Yeah, and
0: was
2: I'm
0: up on that list.
2: Here's a list on Wikipedia, excluding Super Bowls. So we're not counting the Super Bowls. The top 10 most watched TV shows of all time. Well, it's not Beverly Hillbillies, but we've got the MASH episode. We've got a couple of political things. The Who Shot JR episode is number 4 on that list.
0: What is it, 76 mil? I think they probably have that, 76 mil.
2: Average viewers, 83.6.
0: 83.6, okay.
2: Yeah.
0: Unbelievable. And then, yeah. So maybe top 20, but there was just a
1: That's
0: rando
1: wild.
0: Episode.
2: Yeah. Well, it was definitely the top series on television from 1962 to 1964.
0: And then the great rural purge on CBS.
2: R.I.P.
0: Petticoat Junction.
2: Oh, gosh. Oh, no. Goodbye, Green Acres.
1: It is the place to be. Oh.
0: Colin was so funny when one day we were watching. I've turned him into over the years, he has had to watch so many Letterman clips. And I had to, Holly, you'll love this. I had him watch Dave and Zsa Zsa eat fast food,
2: which is one of the best pieces of television ever made.
0: Colleen, have you ever seen it?
1: I don't think I have.
0: Oh my gosh, Colleen.
1: I know. What am I doing with my life?
0: What are you doing with your life? Dave did, right when he went over to CBS, he did a week of shows in L.A., which, by the way, during that week featured the final television appearance of Johnny Carson. But anyway, and Colleen, he got a convertible and took Zsa Zsa Gabor out for fast food in L.A.
1: I mean, I was here for the convertible and taking her out, but then you add fast food and I'm all in.
0: Oh, it was... And remember, Colleen, this was in the 5-year time where she was in the news a lot because she slapped, didn't she slap a cop or something?
1: Yes.
0: Yeah. So she was back in the zeitgeist. She was back in, I mean, hello, Green Acres was the 60s. And she wasn't in Green Acres, but I'm talking about, her heyday wasn't in, and we're talking 94, 93, 94. This put her back in the zeitgeist. So Dave took her out and took her to In-N-Out, Colleen. And then my favorite is... He took her to Taco Bell and they did a pan clean, and in the back of the convertible, it was filled with tacos. It was just nothing. The props guy at Letterman filled the back of the convertible with nothing but Taco Bell tacos. You have to watch it. Anyway, I brought this up to connect it back to Green Acres because Colin got at the conclusion of watching one. He looks at me and he goes, which one is that? Is that which is that the Gabor? Now, this is my younger husband. Is that the Gabor that was in Green Acres or was that a different Gabor? And I thought, oh, God, Colin, I love you.
1: Aww,
0: I couldn't love honey. You more oh, right honey. Now. Yeah. The fact that you knew the Gabor sisters and you asked which Gabor it was. It was the best question you could ever have asked me.
1: I love it.
0: I said, this was a different Gabor, my love. Ava Gabor was in Green Acres. And Zsa Zsa was not.
1: Oh, but I loved Zsa Zsa.
0: I know. He goes, what was Zsa Zsa known for? I go, for being Zsa Zsa.
2: Mm-hmm. Mm-hmm. Yeah, for being fabulous. Mm-hmm.
0: For being. He goes, really? I go, yeah. I mean, she was in the occasional Love Boat, but she was really just known for being Zsa Zsa.
2: The Kardashians are doing nothing
1: exactly.
2: original.
1: Right.
2: Nothing original.
0: No.
1: Right.
0: It wasn't her husband, Zsa Zsa's, like a count or something. Wasn't he, Holly?
1: He
0: was like a count or a.
1: Well,
0: he was like a prince or something.
1: Or a duke or something.
2: Prince von Anhalt.
0: That's right.
1: Yes.
2: And that was her fourth or fifth husband because she was, and bringing it back to those kinds of celebrities.
1: Yes.
2: Zsa Zsa Gabor was married to a Hilton and her only daughter was Francesca Hilton. So she's connected to the Paris Hilton family.
1: I also want to remind you, this is just a terrible, terrible story.
2: Well, great.
0: Please.
1: But it's true.
2: Let's bring the room down.
1: Well, but we were kind of talking about...
0: The Munchkin?
1: Yeah, we were talking about some of those celebrities who kind of get... what's the word?
0: Long in the tooth?
1: Well, but then they're being...
0: Exploited,
1: that's the word.
0: Exploited, yeah.
1: Do you remember Prince von Anhalt had a birthday party for Zsa Zsa?
0: For Zsa Zsa.
1: And she was in bed, and remember, because had been ill,
0: yes.
1: they had amputated her legs. Like, she woke up, and her legs had been amputated.
0: That's right.
1: And
0: they posted pictures of her.
1: And she was recuperating, and she was, I mean, she wasn't well.
0: No.
1: And he decided to have a party for her, and she could not attend.
0: No.
1: Yeah.
0: And they put on an Entertainment Tonight. I remember they sold it. They gave the footage to,
1: yes.
0: to Mary Hart. It's a real good show.
1: Mm-hmm. Yeah. Is
0: oh,
1: it?
0: That's yeah. right.
2: Yeah. So
0: there we go.
2: Zsa Zsa was married to Paris Hilton's grandfather and had a kid with him.
1: Mm-hmm.
0: Oh, her first grandfather.
2: Conrad.
0: Like not even a great-great?
2: No, Conrad Hilton mm-hmm. and Zsa Zsa Gabor were married and they had a child together, Francesca.
0: Shut up. Conrad... And that's what they named the Conrad brand. If you go to a Conrad hotel, that's named after dude. Oh, my God. We're making so many connections here.
2: I mean, look at this.
0: I mean, this is just... And it all started because we want Donna Valentine. This trip all started because we want Donna Valentine to play Granny.
1: Oh, gosh.
0: In a live reading of Beverly Hillbillies.
1: Really quick, I just want you to know, have we already done this? How many husbands... Without looking, do you think Zsa Zsa Gabor had in her lifetime?
0: Four. Holly?
2: Six.
1: Nine.
0: No.
1: Nine. She was married to Burhan Belji, then Conrad Hilton, George Sanders, Herbert Hutner, Joshua S. Cosden Jr., Jack Ryan, Michael O'Hara, Felipe de Elba, and then Frederick Prince von Anhalt. Nine husbands.
0: I love Zsa Zsa. I love her so
1: Honestly.
0: Much.
1: Honestly.
0: She's so good.
3: Where talk is fun.
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3: 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Everything entertainment.
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0: you're not wrong.
1: Am I wrong?
0: You're not wrong, Walter. You're just an ass.
2: Am I wrong?
3: Am I the asshat?
4: What do we have today, Colleen?
5: You guys, torn directly from the popular Reddit thread. Am I the asshat for telling a friend why we don't invite her out anymore? A few months ago, a new girl started tagging along with my friend group. She's a nice enough person. Her name is Mia. We don't have a problem. We didn't have a problem with it at first. Then we decided to watch a movie together, and Mia talked through the entire thing. She kept a running commentary going through the whole movie. She would mention plot holes, trivia about the actors, general nonsense. We were watching the movie on streaming at someone's house, and it was annoying, but we got over it. Then we went to see The Odyssey in IMAX. And she kept whispering to me the entire movie, like a full-on running commentary about every little difference there was between the poem and the movie. Fun facts about Matt Damon. Basically, she didn't shut up the entire movie. I had been sitting next to her, and I asked her to be quiet a few times. She didn't seem to get the message. A few weeks later, a friend said he got tickets to see Something Rotten, which is a musical. Someone else said, don't invite Mia. So we created a second group chat without Mia to coordinate that show. We went without Mia. We had a good time. The next time we were going to do a movie night at someone's home, we again didn't invite Mia. We invited her to a boating day, so it wasn't like we were excluding her from everything. Last week, the non-Mia group chat decided to go see Rock of Ages at the theater where I work, and asked if I could get them a deal on tickets. Mia apparently found out about this get-together and called me to ask why we hadn't invited her. I decided to be blunt, and I told her, because you won't shut up when we're watching stuff. Mia seemed to get offended and apparently went to the rest of the friend group to get the truth. Some of them told her straight up why, and others either left her unread or lied about the plans. Now my friend group is divided. Some think it was right to tell Mia the truth, while others think that we should have lied to spare her feelings. Nobody wants to invite her to the show, which they are coming to tonight without Mia, though. So am I the asshat?
6: Okay, so I want to be clear. We're asking if the friend that wrote this is the asshat for not telling her?
5: No, for telling her. So the OP...
6: Oh, that's right, for telling her.
5: Confronted
6: finally.
5: Directly yes, by yes. Mia, and Mia said, why was I not invited? And she said, because you won't shut up at movies.
6: No, she's doing it's difficult and it's hard, but she's doing the right thing. She's doing the right thing. So no, I don't think so. Somebody's going to have to tell her. She's going to find out. If this is a friend group, she is eventually going to realize that y'all are doing things without her. And the longer it goes on and the more events stack up, the bigger the hurt could be. So nip it, Barney Fife it, nip it in the bud. So no, I don't think she's the asshat. Holly?
7: I don't think she's the asshat. I'd be more upset as Mia knowing that there was a group chat happening behind my back in which I was excluded.
5: Mm-hmm.
7: To plan around me. That would be upsetting. Please just let me know if I'm annoying so that I can correct the behavior as soon as possible.
6: Yes.
7: And then I can be included again. My feelings will be hurt, but I'm going to have to deal with that.
5: Mm-hmm. Because it's reality regardless.
7: Yeah.
6: Yeah. What do you think, Colleen?
5: I will say I don't think she's the asshat. However, I do think it sounds like maybe she could have softened the blow a little bit and had, you know, rather than saying it's because you won't shut up at movies, maybe yeah. She was trying to say it in a funny way. But, I think she could have maybe said it more nicely. But in general, clarity is kindness. And a lot of times I think people will tell a lie or not be entirely honest because they think they're sparing somebody's feelings as though that's their responsibility. But the nice, kind thing is actually to say what's real. And in this case, what's real is, Mia, we have a separate group chat without you because we tested out a couple movies and you talked a lot. And it bothered people. And so we decided as a group that we would go to movies without you and then maybe go to boat rides with you in talky places where you can talk.
6: Yeah.
5: I just think there was a nicer way of going about it.
6: Absolutely.
5: But in general, not the asshat.
6: Because as difficult and as embarrassing as that conversation would be, I would want to know, like Holly, you said, of the two things, being left out or being told that there is this problem, I would rather just be told. I would be more hurt by being not only left out, but I'm also doing something weird. There's like two things for me to be hurt by.
5: Yeah. Yeah, I don't know if you've ever had this happen, but like I've been eased out of a friend group before, like this group of friends, and they go on vacations together, and I see the posts about, and it like is one of my biggest hurts, and I don't know what I did. And
6: oh,
5: so
6: really?
5: Yeah, it's like, and I'm like, what did I do? And I've kind of tried to get like ask, like,
6: yeah.
5: Oh.
6: Just
5: and
6: tell
5: nobody,
6: me.
5: Yeah, I'm like, just tell me. Like, I can handle it.
6: Yeah.
5: I'd rather know than not know. The not knowing is like the deepest hurt.
6: Yes.
5: It's like, clearly I did something because I don't get to do, I'm not in this anymore.
6: Yeah.
5: And then what ends up happening is it leaves you, if you don't have the real answer, it leaves you to write fiction about it and
6: yep.
5: tell a story about it. And the story may or may not actually be true. It's just not, just clarity is kindness. It might not be pleasant to have the conversation, but have the conversation.
6: Yeah, you fill the vacuum with something that might not be true.
5: Right.
6: Yeah.
5: So anyway, not the asshat, bottom line.
6: There we go. We have a verdict.
1: The results are in. You are not the asshat.
6: Am I the asshat? 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
1: 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My talk, everything entertainment.

0: it's actually a perfect song to come back to. Welcome back, everyone. The Jason Matheson Show, starring Colleen Lindstrom, starring Holly Roberts and you. It's one of these days where I just love, I love what we do. I love our show when we had all this crap planned and we just literally took all the crap and we flushed it right down the toilet because we got caught on something. We got caught on a, we got caught on a limb, Colleen, on our tree of our show. We got caught on a limb.
1: Mm-hmm.
0: We're hanging there and I love it. Oh God, I love these. Okay. We have Bea Arthur on the phone now. That's our Dark Lord, the woman we work for, queen of middle management. Bea, are you there?
2: Good morning, children.
0: Good morning.
1: Good morning.
0: Okay.
1: How are you? Just real quick.
0: Thank you, Colleen.
1: How are you doing, girl?
0: We'll engage in pleasantries. How you doing?
1: How you doing?
2: Okay, guys. this is not my first rodeo with y'all.
0: Yeah. Oh, but here's the good news.
2: There's nothing about that question that strikes me as authentic or curious.
0: Yeah.
1: I do want to know.
0: I thought you sold it. I mean, Colleen, I thought you sold it.
1: I thought so, too.
0: Yeah, yeah. Well, here's the good news. Here's the good news, B. We actually don't want anything. We actually are offering up something to you. Can you stand it?
2: Well, yeah, okay. And again, I've been at this radio station for 22 years.
0: Yeah.
2: And nothing's ever free, but
0: no.
2: Go ahead.
0: Yeah. Freedom
1: she's known
0: free.
1: Us the longest, though, Jason. And
0: that's
1: she's,
0: right.
1: I feel like she's not trusting that we're trying to give a gift right now.
0: No.
2: Weird.
0: B, here's the deal. Here's the deal. We know, the three of us know, that you and all the managers, you have all already signed paperwork. Things are done. Things are in motion for Project Down and Dirty 2026. We know that. But we would like to propose that you stop all of that. Turn the truck around and do something else. Are you with us so far? Are you willing to hear us out?
1: Okay, can you be open? Can you be open?
0: Can you be open?
2: Okay. I will reserve my thoughts and feelings about what you are attempting to do and listen.
1: Okay.
0: Okay.
1: Thank you. We'll take that.
0: Because the three of us have what we think is one of the best ideas ever. And you, I don't want to oversell it. You're going to fall into yourself because it's so damn funny and it's so damn perfect. Are you ready for this idea?
2: I am.
1: Picture it.
0: Picture it.
2: Okay.
1: Project Down and Dirty. Beverly Hillbillies.
0: Allow us. Wait, no, she's already laughing. We're not done. No, we haven't even given you the cherry.
1: That's a good sign, Jason.
0: Oh, that's a great sign.
2: Okay.
0: We haven't even given you the cherry on top. So again, you heard what Colleen said. Project Down and Dirty, : Beverly Hillbillies. Holly, tell her why this is so magnificent.
3: Well, we're thinking budget-wise. Because early seasons of the Beverly Hillbillies are in the public domain. So what we want to do is take the MyTalk staff and recreate an episode of the Beverly Hillbillies live in front of a studio audience.
0: And the casting is key because Bea Arthur, Donna Valentine as Granny.
2: I was just going to say that.
0: Everybody knows.
2: You know what? I thought about the whole, for those who don't know the Beverly Hillbillies, there are very distinct characters in that show.
1: Mm-hmm.
2: And the one that was kind of walking around hitting people with sticks who were having too much fun, you know, or being goofballs was Granny.
1: Mm-hmm.
2: And the clearest casting immediately, as you just said, was Donna's Granny. Not that she's a killjoy.
0: No.
2: Tell me why you guys say that.
1: Well, Bea Arthur, I don't even know that there's a why. I just know that Jason and I both, it hit us both at
0: hit
1: the
0: us.
1: Exact same time.
3: It's a vibe.
1: It's an aura. Exactly.
2: Same.
0: And then, would you like to hear the rest of the cast?
2: Oh, God, for sure.
1: Okay.
2: Let me guess one.
1: Yeah,
2: let me guess one.
1: Yeah, you guess.
2: Okay, I'm gonna guess that Jethro is Bradley.
1: Oh, no. No,
0: no,
1: no, no, no, no.
0: No. Oh,
1: no.
0: We are so disappointed in you. No.
2: Okay,
0: no.
2: Go ahead.
1: Jethro is Steve Patterson.
2: Oh, yeah.
1: Okay.
0: Yeah.
1: Let's try this then. Who's Jed?
2: I think Jason.
1: No, she's not very good at this.
0: She's not very
1: good at
0: casting.
1: That's Bradley Trainer. No. Let's try this one.
2: Okay.
1: Okay, let's try this one. Ready? Ellie Mae Clampett.
2: Kendall?
1: Yes!
0: Yes!
1: She's back!
2: Yep.
0: Can't you picture Kendall with the pigtails holding a critter?
2: Oh, for sure. Hold it, though. We're going to run out of cast.
1: No, because remember, there's other kids. There's the Drysdales. This is my Jane.
2: Right. Who are the Drysdales?
0: I'm going to play Mr. Drysdale.
1: Mm-hmm.
0: And Dawn is going to play Mrs. Drysdale.
2: Okay. The rich family, right?
1: Yep. Yes.
2: The banker. Wasn't he the banker?
1: He's the banker, yeah. And then Jane. Wait, is that her name? Jane?
0: Miss Jane. Is Brittany.
2: Okay. Sure.
0: Yeah.
2: I got it.
0: Yeah.
1: And there's others. I mean, you know, remember, we got to round out. It's a whole show.
0: Yes.
1: It's a whole sitcom.
0: But the crux of it, that'll put butts in seats, Donna Valentine is Granny. I mean, we would sell this out twice. We could do two runnings of this. People would pay money to see Donna Valentine as Granny Clampett.
1: Hitting people with her purse.
0: Yes.
2: Yeah, but that's the thing, you guys. There's an itch that's not scratched here. What is it? Because I did the exact same thing that you did. The minute you said it, I thought Donna Granny.
1: Yep.
0: Granny.
2: Why? Well,
0: I think Holly got it. It's a vibe.
3: It's an essence.
1: She just exudes Granny Clampett.
2: And it's not age. That has nothing to do with
3: it. No, it's spirit.
1: It is truly spirit. It is. We've seen how she behaves with Steve, and it just feels right. It just feels right.
2: Yeah. Well, and I think the image of hitting people with your purse or, you know, being constantly exasperated.
1: Yeah.
3: Mm-hmm. Being strapped on top of a Model T in your rocker. It screams Donna.
1: The only person who could carry that is Donna.
2: Yeah,
0: because that's
2: for sure.
0: Let's be clear: Irene Ryan, who played Granny, was still in her 50s when the Beverly Hillbillies started.
2: Wow,
0: she was like 50. Crazy. She was like 58 or something when Bev Hills started.
2: Wow. Because as a kid watching that, I thought I would have guessed she was 85.
1: For sure. No,
0: for sure.
3: Well, she died when she was 70. She didn't even make it that long.
0: No. So,
2: oh my God, she died 11 years after she started that show.
3: Yeah, 1973.
0: So
1: great news, too. Great news. Jethro's still alive, so he could come.
0: And do a cameo. So... I know you have this to wrap up. We got to go, but I know we have this year wrapped up. It'll be announced tomorrow at 8:30. But just consider our idea: Project Down and Dirty: The Beverly Hillbillies, starring Donna Valentine as Granny.
1: Thanks for joining us, B. Arthur. It was a delight.
2: Always my pleasure.
0: Bye bye. Well, speaking of Bev Hillbillies and hillbillies in general, I don't know. Do we have any hillbillies in this? No, not really. When we come back, we're spending time with suburban wives, Dancing with the Stars, The Golden Life, and more. Screen Queens when we return.
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3: 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If 9 to noon isn't a good time for you, you're in luck.
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3: Hey, good morning. It is the Donna and Steve show.
14: Excuse me, ma'am. Thank you. Hi, thank you for
3: coming
14: being
3: in hot. Steve is got some technical issues with his headphones.
14: It's funny. My headphones just fell down and Colleen was like, oh, well, just throw those down. And then I'm thinking, like, you know, headphones, they just fall down and then everything's good. Both of the earphones blasted off. They just said, screw you, man.
3: That's crazy.
14: That's how
3: man.
14: You're going to treat us? We're out of here, man. But anyway, Donna, it's all good now, Donna.
3: All right. Good to have you on board. Hey, welcome back.
14: And do they work? Do they work? We're about to find out.
3: How was your day off?
14: They work. Right. Yeah, it was great. It was great. It was a day off from radio. And I was down at an event in Rochester, Minnesota, and it was
3: nice.
14: It was lovely, but it was a full day. It was like down there at 9 in the morning, and then got back at like 9:30.
3: Wow!
14: I did get to stop in and say hello to one of our affiliates that our show is on.
15: Yeah.
14: Y105 FM. I got to hang out with Shannon, the big boss down there.
15: Cool.
14: And we are a morning show down there. Don't even ask how the space-time continuum
15: works.
14: Yeah,
15: we don't know. We're on the air down there right now as
14: right now.
15: We speak.
14: We're competing against us right now.
15: That's right.
14: In Rochester. But it
15: You're
14: was
15: going down, us.
14: No, no, no.
15: Oh. No, you have good luck, us.
14: There's room for everyone. But it was really nice to get to have a little FaceTime there. And, you know, it is just fun to be inside of a building that is, this building is entirely dedicated to radio.
15: Mm-hmm.
14: Where we are right now, there's radio, there's TV, there's podcasting, there's, you know, stuffy business people upstairs. Yeah, you want to have a terrible day? Go hang out on the third floor because of all the suits. And I think they suck personalities out of you before you get an office. They're like, great, we've got a corner office for you on the third floor. One last thing.
15: Wow. And then are you saying the people who work upstairs have no personality, Steve Patterson?
14: Have you been there, Donna? It's not. You don't actually walk through the halls in here. You're crazy. You never hear that. It's just a bunch of scary people in suits. Do you think they're full of personality up there?
15: I think there's some people with personality. I think there are people who are very focused on their jobs, and I think they're very serious about their careers. Whatever.
14: Donna's playing. You don't have to play it safe anymore. We should be reversal right now.
15: You're right.
14: I love the suits.
15: I'm on my way out.
14: It was a test. I love them up there. I like legal. I think that legal makes things more fun.
15: You know who's up there, though? Digital. Those guys are fun.
14: Yeah, but you got to find them. You got to walk through the cemeteries to get there. It just feels, there's like a, ooh.
15: Yeah.
14: Somebody calls you up to the third floor right now. Are you excited about that or
15: no,
14: are you scared?
15: No, because I'm like, I need a map.
14: Yes.
15: I'm like, how do I get there? And I don't know. There's just, it's like this long hallway, like in The Shining.
14: Yes.
15: You know, where you see the twins on their bicycles at the end of the hall.
14: I'll go with you.
15: I'm not even kidding. That is what it's like up there. It's like there are doors that you don't know who's behind them.
14: No,
15: it could be a dead lady in a tub. I don't know.
14: I think there might be a dead lady at a desk. No, we love it up there. It's great.
15: It's great. It's
14: and
15: very
14: again,
15: Mad Men.
14: Huge shout out to Legal because they make things more fun, right? They say,
15: That's
14: hey,
15: right.
14: were you guys having fun? Here's a way where you can have different fun. And what does different mean, sir? It means less. Less and more complicated fun. Anyway, point of all that is I love the third floor. Shout out to all of you.
15: Hey,
14: and what's up, guys? We love you. And it's all good and good fun. The building I was at yesterday, Y105 FM, it's all radio. It's a smaller building right in the middle of Rochester, Minnesota, right down near the Mayo Clinic.
15: Brick,
14: yeah.
15: Okay, nice.
14: And then
15: nice.
14: They've got like the radio tower outside of it. So it's hard to miss the building because you kind of spot it by the tower.
15: Sure.
14: And then they gave me a tour and just showed me all these different rooms. And it's just like, they're like, here's how we're going to do radio in the modern era. Times are changing. Times are evolving. And this was a smaller company that's a part of a much bigger parent company. But that they were like, how can we change the spaces in here to better suit modern needs in the world of radio and connecting and content. It was cool. It was really cool.
15: You make me think of the first radio station where I ever worked full time, and it was in Athens, Georgia, and it was in a frat house.
14: Sure.
15: Because that's a big college town, Athens. And go dogs. Okay. And I have a tour of it that I gave to a friend of mine who was back home in New Jersey, and we did this whole video tour, and it makes me think I should just go. It's on like a VHS tape that needs to be converted to digital.
14: Cool.
15: That would be a fun thing to put up and be like, this was the first radio station I worked at.
14: That's
15: the kind
14: fun.
15: Of content that would be worth posting.
14: As opposed to what you're currently posting on social media?
15: Which is basically...
14: You know, I was talking to a friend of ours yesterday. I'll just say her name. I was talking with Belinda Jensen.
15: Hey, Bill.
14: Who recently retired meteorologist from Care 11.
15: Mm-hmm.
14: And we were talking about you and how you have become so much more you recently. And she was... Because I said, like, back in the day... Belinda, when you would go in and you would see her, hear her on the radio, and she was like, oh, it was like a buttoned up, polished kind of thing. But she was saying, not necessarily that I've made you worse, But she said, you know what we're getting now is more of the real Donna Valentine.
15: Okay, pat yourself on the back.
14: Oh, no, I was just, okay. That was an itch I had.
15: Oh, I thought maybe you were putting your burp rag back on your shoulder.
14: Oh, that's right. You know how I long to be burped.
15: That's right.
14: But anyway, it was a nice day. I had a low moment last night.
15: Oh, please tell. What happened?
14: I was in the car for what was going to be roughly a two-hour trip, about an hour and 40 minutes. So 10 minutes into the ride, I thought, I'm going to stop and I'm going to get something to eat. That makes any long trip in the car better.
15: Way better.
14: So I see a Wendy's. I go to the Wendy's, and I'm like, well, I want to go inside of this Wendy's because Pappy needs to use the facilities.
15: Oh, of course.
14: Okay, before the trip. I go, open the door, it's locked, and then I see a sign I haven't seen in a while that said short staff taped to the window, just like our dining room is closed, you can go to the drive-thru. And I thought, well, you know what? Then I'm going to go across the street.
15: Oh, I thought it meant there were people like under 5'8 inside.
14: So like when you pull up to the first window in the drive-thru, you won't think we're there, but we're there.
15: Right. Didn't you just see their eyes over, you know, the counter
14: the
15: window?
14: Yeah, and they have to identify that way now based on your height.
15: Okay, short staff.
14: Short staff.
15: Duh. Duh. Oh,
14: short staff.
15: Duh.
14: I then go over to McDonald's. I go in, use the facilities.
15: Oh, you just decided, I'm
14: no,
15: just
14: I'm done. I needed to also use the restroom. And you know what I thought? I thought short-staffed, not short-staffed. I would totally trust a smaller cook. But I just thought, if they're short-staffed, they might be cutting some corners right now. And I need the corners. I need my square patty from Wendy's. I go to McDonald's. I use the facilities. I pack up. I go. I'm eating. I have a Big Mac. I have fries. And I have a Diet Coke because I'm watching what I'm eating.
15: Right, of course.
14: About an hour later, maybe 45 minutes, I thought, I'm going to start passing some other restaurants the closer I get to home. Should I get more?
15: More food or more bathroom?
14: More food. I then pulled off when I was about 25 minutes from home and went to my second drive-thru of the night on a sub two-hour trip and got a full second meal. Chicken sandwich, fries, and a strawberry milkshake.
15: What is going on? What is wrong with you? Did they not feed you at this event?
14: They fed me. They fed me there.
15: Okay.
14: That is sort of a cry for help, though, right?
15: I'm wondering why you're so hungry.
14: I must be growing.
15: It's all those muscles.
14: I'll definitely be growing if I continue to eat two fast food value meals every night. I thought, what is happening? And here's the worst part. When I started eating, I was like four fries in. Okay, so I did McDonald's, Chick-fil-A later. When I'm about my fourth fry in, I thought, you don't need to do this. What are you doing? And I had to wait in the drive-thru line. It was a very slow Chick-fil-A location, and they're usually very efficient. This one was not, and I was waiting probably a total of like, I don't know, 12 or 13 minutes from the time I pulled in. A lot of time to think about the choices I had made. And then as I'm eating the fries, I thought, I don't need this. I don't even feel really hungry. And then I'm like force feeding myself because I'm like, I'm going to eat all this food. Maybe I'll pass on the sandwich. No, come here, sandwich. And then I start eating the sandwich all so I could just get to the milkshake. But I'll tell you what, room suddenly opened up when I had that milkshake and it was fantastic. Anyway.
15: I'm glad you are well fed.
14: I probably had more fast food last night than you'll have this year.
15: Probably. Yeah, that's accurate.
14: Thanks, man.
15: That's accurate. Yeah.
14: Thank you for being here.
15: I'm not above a Egg McMuffin. I'm not.
14: What do they say about that?
15: They say that there's more in the middle of that Egg McMuffin than an egg in the middle of a muffin.
14: And have they figured out a way to describe the Big Mac yet?
15: I'm not sure about
14: that. Two all beef patty, special sauce, lettuce, cheese, pickles, onions, and a sesame seed bun.
15: And on that note, goodbye.
14: Thank you to Maddie B for filling in yesterday. We'll play the College of Pop Culture Knowledge today at 10:30. We'll do Whose Voice at 11:30. When we come back, a couple randos for you. Is there a better option than waiting 4 hours for the repair person to come by? You know when they give you the window?
15: I do.
14: I want to ask you about what do you do? What becomes of you when the plumber says, I'll be there between 12 and 4 p.m., I want to know, let's talk about what do we turn into in those moments, because I think this is a shared misery. So we'll get to that and more when we come back. Donna, Steve, my talk.
16: Morning, sunshine.
1: What we're asking is if the dog owner, if he is the asshat for not wanting his dog to be sprayed with cologne.
0: Pam, welcome to our show. Is the boyfriend the asshat?
17: I got to tell you, I am never at a loss for words. I even talk in my sleep and I'm at a loss for words for this woman.
1: Run
17: around the house and spray her with Lysol. Is there some deer spray that people spray when they go hunting? Spray her or run around the house and spray her.
1: Spray her back.
17: How desperate is this guy for a girlfriend?
1: Breathe, Pam.
0: Flames on the side of my face. Pam is as worked up as we are.
1: Yes.
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13: Hey, it's Donna and Steve. You know, this isn't actually live right now. I'm a television star, I've been told. I need my beauty sleep.
14: And a lot of help from makeup.
13: Not sure we needed to go there. 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
15: Try to make me forget where I came from.
16: We're back. It is the Donna and Steve show. Thank you for joining us. We appreciate that.
13: I wish I could say out loud, and I won't. It's going to be left as a tease, and I won't satisfy it. But what you just said as you were going through your email. But I can't.
16: Oh.
13: It was funny.
16: Actually, you know what?
13: What?
16: Email really overwhelms me.
13: Can I say it?
16: No, please don't.
13: Dang it, Donna.
16: It's very overwhelming to keep up with it. I don't know. And I don't know if it's because we have a different kind of job and we're on the air and then we want to see what kind of emails are coming in. And then you've got all this stuff coming in from our bosses, the sales department, all these different things and listeners. And you're trying to get to everything. And someone will be asking the hallway, hey, did you get my email? And I'll be like, no, I don't think so. Because it's just a garbage dump.
13: Your email inbox?
16: Yeah, it's just so much junk to get through to see the stuff that matters. It's just, it overwhelms me. There, I had a vulnerable moment. Thank you for allowing me to share.
13: I wonder if there might be a better process for how you go about it. Maybe. May I offer a suggestion?
16: Sure.
13: Maybe during the show you only look at your radio emails. Do you have those set to go to a specific folder?
16: No.
13: Listen, you know how inefficient I am in the world of office tasks. I did that a few years ago. I never see a radio listener email in the inbox that would otherwise show me things that coworkers are sending me. That is a really good thing you ought to do. Not now. Not now. Hands off the mouse, please.
16: I was gonna look at it.
13: Donna, hands up. No, you're going to click.

0: got an email. Donna, look at me.
1: Look at me.
0: But that will really help you because then it's here's where I'm checking on things that people are sending me, coworkers, and here's radio. And then it separates.
1: I didn't know they could come in and automatically be dumped somewhere. I thought I had to physically drag them into a folder.
0: Incorrect.
1: All right.
0: You can set it where anything that comes to this specific our radio show address goes into its own folder. Oh, Donna. Here again. I've made your day more efficient. And I ask, what have you done for me lately? Here's a question for you. What do you do with your time when a repair person says, I'll be by between the hours of 12 and 4 to fix the leak, to install the cable?
1: It's never that big of a gap. I'd say 3 hours, not 4.
0: I 1,000% disagree with you. I always get a 4-hour window.
1: Really?
0: We'll be there between 8 and noon, 12 to 4. Those are generally the two windows.
1: I don't remember having a gap that big.
0: Well, it must be nice, Donna, in West Bloomington. It must be really nice.
1: That's right. They treat us better.
0: The article that I was reading this morning also reinforced the reality that I've experienced, which is the 4-hour window.
1: Okay, let's go with the 4-hour window. I am sorry, I blew up. And then they'll say, you'll get a call about 20 minutes before they arrive.
0: Yes, we'll send you a note when we're on the way. What do you do with your time? What becomes of you, the person, during the 4-hour window? Because, of course, first of all, you need to be dressed and ready. If they're going to get there at 8, you don't want to be coming out with your muumuu on and your hair up and zit cream all over. You want to look somewhat presentable. So then you're sitting there. Now you're waiting. You don't want to start any task that you can't abandon.
1: Right.
0: And so, is this a shared experience where we all just sort of sit there in a state of ready non-productivity?
1: Yes. Okay. Yes. I mean, it's one of those things where you're like, you feel like you're in purgatory. You're like, do I do this? Do I go this way? Or do I go that way? Or do I just sit here and hope for the best? I think that's a good time to clean out the garage.
0: Oh, the garage.
1: Yeah, or the fridge, because you're kind of out of the way. You're being productive. You're not inside the house where the issue is.
0: You certainly can't make any calls. You can't make a call to, hey, I need to pay this bill or ask about this or set up this appointment or I'm on hold with the airline. None of that, because you cannot abandon those midstream. Is there a better way?
1: Does anyone know? Can you email the show?
0: I still feel a little mad at you about the pushing back on the 4-hour window. I do feel that way. I'm sorry. I just wanted to say that. I'm not holding it against you, but I just...
1: I just didn't realize the windows were that big. Because I can't do anything until 2 o'clock in the afternoon. I don't remember it being 2 to 6 or 1 to 5.
0: I don't ever remember them working around us. It's like, hey, it can be 12 to 4. So that's when you call your roommate and say, hey, the doorbell might ring at 12. Yeah. Answer the damn door.
1: Okay.
0: Sorry.
1: Sorry.
0: Now, you know what I had this morning, though? I had an irrigation repair situation that I believe my city caused by coming in and, remember, jacking stuff up in my yard.
1: Oh, yeah.
0: And suddenly,
1: it happens all the time.
0: The sprinkler system is totally crapped out in the front. Yeah. Thanks, guys.
1: Good thing you don't have cable. Right? Because that goes out a lot. Sometimes they clip the line.
0: Yeah. Oh, I've had invisible fence lines clipped multiple times. It's been a... Anyway. But you know what this morning they gave me, this local company? They said someone will be there between 8 and 9.
1: Oh, that's beautiful. Let's do more of that.
0: More of that,
1: please. More of that, please.
0: Yes. Plumbers, if you're listening.
1: I'll tell you this. I feel like that happens more when you're dealing with a bigger company. You know, like a franchise or something.
0: Sure.
1: When I deal with just individual contractors, they will give me a time and say, I'll be there at 7:30.
0: That's nice.
1: And they show up at 7:40.
0: I had that recently with people who were actually there, and they were there to put our closets in. Twin Cities Closet Company.
1: Sure.
0: You've heard the ads running.
1: Yep.
0: They're like, hey, we'll be there at 8 a.m. And
1: right.
0: I mean, it is... Dong, 8 o'clock hits on the grandfather clock, and suddenly, ding dong, they are at your door. They were very prompt.
1: Yeah, same thing with Rebeth. They were like, we'll be there at 7:30. They showed up right at 7:30, went over this stuff. But I feel like when you...
0: You need an air conditioner service or a plumber to come by.
1: When you're dealing with a call center.
0: Yeah.
1: you know, instead of a direct human, like the guy who put my deck in. He's a one-man show. He's like, I'll see you tomorrow morning at 8.
0: And I get it. They're accounting for traffic. They're accounting for a job taking a long time before right. them. It's more, it's not, maybe there's not a clean solution for it. I just wanted to say out loud, do we all find ourselves in that weird state of like, hang on, I need to be ready. I'm kind of hosting someone today, but I also don't want to just sit around. So I'm going to
1: yes.
0: do very, very small tasks to not feel like I sat around for 3.5 hours before they showed up.
1: Yes, it's a shared experience for sure. I think we could close that gap, though, that window.
0: Close that gap.
2: Close that gap.
0: Yeah, Donna.
1: Close that gap.
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4: 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A lot.
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0: Donna, you're the best.
1: Thanks.
0: No, you're supposed to say, oh, Steve, you're the best.
1: No, probably won't do that.
0: Okay, how about a compromise? Say, These are the best. These replayable segments that we liked from today's show.
1: But you just said that.
0: I know. I'm the best.
1: Okay. Hi, guys. We take our whiskey sweet as well. Thank you for asking.
0: What if whiskey glasses came with whiskers? No, wait.
1: Oh,
0: we
1: got to
0: focus. No, we got to focus. Ladies and gentlemen, time now to play a game. Here we go.
1: All right.
2: Game start. C-O-P-C-K. C-O-P-C-K. C-O-P-C-K.
14: College and pop culture knowledge.
1: Oh. Stormer's on the phone.
0: Well, it gives us a second to talk about the whiskey glasses with whiskers.
1: I like it. I think it's cute.
0: Yeah. Could be like a cat themed bar, maybe.
1: Oh, that's even better.
0: Yeah.
1: And don't, yeah.
0: Feline a drink?
15: I thought we were going to get this done by 10:37.
0: Why were we waiting for you? We were waiting for you. Now let's go. Here we go.
15: All right. It's Donna Valentine with her 323 points, taking on Steve Patterson with his 325 points. That's right. A 2-point lead for Steve going into the game today. Donna, you get the lifeline. We're going to Plymouth and saying good morning to Gretchen.
0: Hi, Gretchen. Good morning.
1: Hi, Gretchen.
16: Good morning. How are you guys?
0: Good. Gretchen, give us two biographical things about you that we should know.
16: I grew up in Santa Fe, New Mexico.
1: Oh,
0: nice. Very cool. Beautiful.
15: Fancy.
16: Yeah.
0: And how about one
16: and,
0: more?
16: I'm a Timberwolves senior dancer.
1: Oh, we've talked to you before, Gretchen.
16: Yes, Yes, you have.
1: Awesome.
0: Right. Gretchen's back.
1: Yeah. How often do you have to practice for that?
16: We practice... We have two Sunday practices before our performance, so we have like 4 hours of actual practice time, except on our own. We practice.
0: Oh, that's awesome. Well, Gretchen, thank you so much for calling in today. You're going to be Donna's lifeline. Let's go to Professor Stormer to find out today's topic.
15: For today's topic, we're doing trivia on this actress who just won her 5th Emmy and 8th overall. She was the star of the HBO Max show Hacks. We all know and love her. We're doing Jean Smart trivia today.
0: Mm-hmm. Good luck, everyone. You won't need it. I will get nothing right
1: now.
0: Yeah,
1: this is a tough
0: Congrats to her. 5 years in a row. Wow.
1: That's incredible.
15: Yeah. Incredible.
1: She's very good. Very, very good.
15: Good old Deborah Vance.
1: Bye-bye now.
15: All right. Steve is leaving the room. And Gretchen, I'm going to put you on hold really quick as we go over the first round of questions with Donna for Jean Smart Trivia. Donna, you feeling smart today? You ready?
1: Not really, but right. I like what you did there.
15: Thank you very much. Let's begin with this first question. All right. Jean Smart appeared in the movie Garden State, which is set in this East Coast state.
1: That is New Jersey.
15: She appeared in the show Mayor of Easttown, which stars this actress.
1: Kate Winslet.
15: And she won two Emmys in 2000 and 2001 for appearing in this NBC sitcom.
1: Oh, shoot. 2000 and 2001?
15: Mm-hmm.
1: NBC sitcom.
15: Mm-hmm.
1: Oh, I'm so bad at this. That's How I Met Your Mother. That's CBS. I'm going to say, I don't know. Seinfeld, I don't know. I don't know what the answer is.
15: All right, time is up. Let's bring Gretchen back in here. All right, Gretchen, you heard my Jean Smart questions. You heard Donna's answers. Would you like to change any of her answers?
16: What was the last question?
15: I cannot repeat the questions, Gretchen.
16: Okay.
15: I'm so sorry.
16: Okay, I think she won an Emmy for Frasier.
15: Okay. I can give you what Donna's answer was. She said Seinfeld. Would you like to change the answer from Seinfeld to Frasier?
16: Yes. Yes, I would.
15: Okay. Anything else, Gretchen?
16: No, but I love Hacks.
1: I know. So good, right?
15: I need to watch it. I still haven't watched it, but now that it's concluded, I feel like I should just sit down and binge it over
1: It's fun.
15: Weekend.
1: It's a fun watch.
15: Yeah, I know I'll like it for sure.
1: Yeah,
15: so.
1: Yeah, yeah.
15: All right, Gretchen, thank you so much. I'm going to put you on hold one more time. Let's bring Stevie Boy back into the room. Oh, no,
1: we only have
15: 2 minutes to finish the game,
1: on,
15: according
1: Steve.
15: To Steve.
1: Right.
15: Oh, boy.
1: Come on, 2 minutes.
17: Here we go.
1: Quiet on set.
0: To answer your question, I'm ready.
15: All right, Steve, Jean Smart Trivia. Let's begin with this first question. She appeared in the movie Garden State, which is set in this East Coast state.
0: New Jersey.
15: She appeared in the show Mayor of Easttown, which stars this actress.
0: Kate Winslet.
15: And she won two Emmys in 2000 and 2001 for appearing in this NBC sitcom.
0: I think that was Friends. I'm going to go with my gut there, and I don't need the remainder of the time.
1: Oh, man.
15: Are you sure?
0: I'm sure.
15: Are you positive?
0: Final.
15: Okay. All right. Fine.
1: Okay.
15: We'll just do it. All right. He had 10 seconds, though. You know, if you want to think about it, it's fine. But I guess we're
0: moving
15: on.
0: All I'm thinking about is that Def Leppard song coming on at 10:37.
15: Woo! all right. Pour some sugar on me. All right. Question number. Oh, let's bring Gretchen back in here. How rude of me. All right. Question number one. Jean Smart appeared in the movie Garden State, which is set in this East Coast state. You all said New Jersey. Correct answer is New Jersey. Good job.
1: Thank you.
15: Question number two. Jean Smart appeared in the show Mayor of Easttown, which stars this actress. You all said Kate Winslet. Correct answer is Kate Winslet. Two for two. Final question. Jean Smart won two Emmys in 2000 and 2001 for appearing in this NBC sitcom. Donna, originally you said Seinfeld, but then Gretchen changed your answer to Frasier.
0: Oh, very good guess.
15: Steve, you said Friends. Correct answer is Frasier. Donna wins. She is your winner today.
1: Oh, my gosh. Gretchen.
0: Hey, Gretchen, this is a very important spin. If you spin and land on a three or above for the first time, I think, all year, Donna will be in the lead, and I will get a lifeline tomorrow. Spin that wheel, Gretchen. Put your back into it.
15: Whoa! Great spin, Gretchen. Great spin.
0: I want a number here.
15: And today's game for Donna Valentine was worth 5 points. Yeah! She's taking the lead, ladies and gentlemen. Donna Valentine now has a 328 to 325 lead over Steve Patterson.
0: Wow.
15: Hey, Stevie boy, you get the lifeline tomorrow. Your dream came true.
0: I am jazzed, man.
1: Way to go, Gretchen.
0: Gretchen, way to go. You did great. Great answer on that third one. You totally earned that.
14: Thank you very much.
1: Thank
14: all right.
1: You
14: guys have an awesome day.
0: We love you, Gretchen. Stay on the line. Stormer's going to get you a prize. Meanwhile, Donna's got some new music by Def Leppard.
1: I want to play the onesies.
15: Yeah, Donna wants to get another point today if she can.
0: I understand.
1: We'll do it at 38. Don't worry.
15: All right. Everything's fine, Steve. Here we go. Bonus round, funsies, whatever we call it. All right. Jean Smart appeared in season two of this FX show that also shares a name with this 1996 movie. This TV show / movie is set in the upper Midwest.
0: Steve. Fargo.
1: Dang it.
15: It is Fargo. All right, Steve, you were able to get a point
1: right
15: back, but
1: good
15: still,
1: job.
15: Donna has the lead, 328 to 326.
0: Oh, let's
1: all
0: go.
1: All righty. Okay, I have a Def Leppard. I know you like the sound of Def Leppard. That's
0: I do.
1: Why I bring them up.
0: Yes,
1: I like
0: do.
1: Them a lot, too. They still sound good. They recorded the Beatles song Revolution for a TV ad that never materialized. So now they're including it on their new box set called Volume 4. It's out November 13th. I think they sound great. See what you think.

0: You like it? Too music forward?
1: I just feel like I'm not, and maybe it's a sign of the times, but you're not getting that Def Leppard vocal sound that you
0: it's
1: want.
0: It's different.
1: Like a little more reachy, high. You know, I mean, they're not like a screamer super high band, I'm guessing, now that I'm thinking of it, but
0: I think they sound really good.
1: It sounded good. It's not, if I just heard it in a vacuum. And imagine, like, I'm inside of a Dyson at this point.
0: Okay, that's where I'd like to see you.
1: Hey, Donna. Yeah. But, yeah, I don't know. It didn't sound like the Def Leppard voice. It sounded nice, but it just didn't sound like Def Leppard to me.
0: Okay. Yeah, I wouldn't have been able to tell you that that was Def Leppard, but after hearing it, I'm like, wow, they sound really good. I mean, these guys, they got to be pushing 70, right? And to have your voice sound that good... I like that it's new and it's classic at the same time.
1: Phil Collin on guitar, 68. Joe Elliott, 67. Rick Savage on bass, or excuse me, bass. Bass for SWAT is.
0: And it's Savage.
1: It's 65. And Vivian Campbell,
0: hey,
1: 64. You know what? That would play well, that song. The opening scene of a movie.
0: Yeah.
1: Over like a school or something like that, slowly pushing in on those, like that wide shot.
0: I love that. I do know what you mean.
1: That's so cool, man. I'm going to scratch my right pec now.
0: Okay, thank you.
1: Here we go.
0: All right, well, I really like the song. I thought they did a good job.
1: That's nice, Donna.
0: Okay.
1: That's really cool. It's slick, it's neat. I think it's fun.
0: Okay. Poor Gretchen is still on the line.
2: I really like that.
1: Oh, poor Gretchen is still on the line?
0: Yeah, we got to let her. We got to go.
1: We got to
0: go.
3: This is the drawback of ending the College of Pop Culture early. Knowledge early.
0: That's right.
1: Tomorrow, I get a lifeline. Call then. It's going to be great. When we return, I have a list of old school manners that are rare today.
0: Okay.
1: And I want you to chime in, Don, and just say, should they make a comeback or stay gone?
0: Yeah.
1: Okay?
0: Okay.
1: So we're looking at old school manners. Should we bring these back or not? That next on Don and Steve right here on My Talk.
4: Project Down and Dirty 16 gets revealed Thursday morning at 8:30. And if you're new here, you should get excited. Not just because PD&D is one of the most fun things we do once a year here on My Talk, but also because we're about to take a brief trip down memory lane as I explain what a Project Down and Dirty is and how we got here. You see, it was 2011. Reality shows where people lived together and drove each other crazy were a big deal. And we wanted in on it. So we made the My Talkers live together for 3 nights in an RV at the state fair. We raised a bunch of money for charity. It brought us joy. And so we did it again. 14 more times. The My Talkers lived in an abandoned Ed Hardy store at the mall, went to Army boot camp, put on a musical at the Pantages, ran a restaurant, did a rock show at the Myth, did some zookeeping, put on a comedy improv show, went to art school, did a socially distanced radio play during COVID, operated construction equipment, made 4 short films, played pickleball, volunteered at Ronald McDonald House, and put on a dance recital. And those 15 PD&Ds have raised nearly $1.5 million for some charities we love. So what's it going to be this year? 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
0: All right. We are back. It is the Donna and Steve Show. Thank you so much for joining us. You can always email the show, Donna and Steve Show at mytalk1071.com. It's a little lengthy, we know, but it'll take you there.
1: It will take you there. Like when Tony sent in an email. And by Tony, I mean Tom. I don't know. Whatever, who cares?
0: Tom probably does.
1: Steve is hilarious. When he says we're going to have a tight show this morning, what he actually means is, y'all don't talk. Just let me do the talking. I think that sounds good. Stephanie asked how my two fast food dinners were last night. They were good. And I did not wake up with a stomachache or anything. And I polished it off with a milkshake, which is what's really crazy. But there was a point where I felt like I was force feeding myself the second fast food meal. I was like, what have you become? And as I was having this internal monologue with myself, I just kept eating.
0: Now, do you go home and tell your wife, like, you're not going to believe what I just did?
1: Yes, but I didn't see her right away. But I came, walked into the house with a Chick-fil-A bag and a McDonald's bag.
0: Okay. Empty.
1: Yes, I didn't bring food for the people.
0: Yes, yeah, see, now that to me is a little hurtful. You should have at least saved her some fries, right? Like, I don't know. That's just a little selfish.
1: Well, I was thinking I am on the road trip today. So all other meals at this point by 9:30 at night, I would imagine, have taken place and been consumed.
0: Okay.
1: So in the same way that she didn't send me out the door with a lunchbox with Tupperware and my meals prepared.
0: Okay.
1: You know?
0: I do know.
1: What is your problem?
0: Hello.
1: Hello? That's a crazy way to pivot out, but I like it. All right, here we go. I have a list here of some old school manners that have kind of gone by the wayside. Should we bring these back or leave them where they are?
0: Okay.
1: Standing when an older person enters the room.
0: Yeah, we don't need to do that.
1: Is that because you feel like certain people would feel offended? Like, don't stand up. You don't know if I'm older than you. It's like, hey, Gertrude, something's telling me.
0: I don't know. You know what it reminds me of? Like when a lady gets up from the table and the guys all just like lift their butts off the chair. Like,
1: that's nice.
0: It's not necessary.
1: Well, none of this is necessary.
0: Yeah, I would say nah.
1: Not Jane Seymour. Who was it? Maria Shriver said that her boys would stand up when she entered the room, right?
0: Is that what they were doing?
1: I think so.
0: Yeah, she's kind of old school with the manners like that.
1: I think some old school manners have a place to come back. How about removing your hat indoors?
0: It's a nice thing to do, yes.
1: So if one of your buddies, your fishing buddies, comes in and he's got his hat on.
0: Fishing buddies?
1: Do you want him
0: Does
1: to take
0: the
1: hat
0: Does he have like all
1: off?
0: The lures hanging
1: yeah,
0: off
1: Yeah, he's
0: of
1: ready
0: it?
1: To yeah. fish.
0: He kind of looks like Gilligan from Gilligan's Island, like that kind of hat.
1: Sure, yeah. The fishing license is pinned to it as well.
0: I think it would be polite.
1: To take it off.
0: Especially if you're in a more formal setting. If you just come and, you know, you're the neighbor next door.
1: How about holding the door for the person behind you?
0: Absolutely. Let's do that.
1: Yeah. And I'll do it for pretty much everyone, but I feel more, call me old-fashioned, cancel me, that's fine, but I think I feel more compelled to do that for women, to hold the door for women, as opposed to Guy, Gary.
0: Sure.
1: But I like to hold it for anybody. Just hold it, but don't hold it so awkwardly that they then have to start kind of running up to get to the door, you know?
0: Yeah, sorry,
1: that's a
0: Gare Bear. Sorry about that. Remember when I called the wrong guy Gary the other day?
1: I do remember that, Donna. How about giving up your seat to someone older, pregnant, or carrying a child? Let's just talk about older. Let's only stay there. Your thoughts? Are you going to be offended by that? If a youngster, if you walk into a room and there's a 15-year-old and he's like, ma'am, please take my seat.
0: No, I wouldn't be offended by that. I'd be like, thank you. That's very nice. By the way, the other day I was loading stuff into my car after not grocery shopping. I was shopping at a home store.
1: Okay.
0: And I was trying to get these chairs into the back of my car and I couldn't get them. And then I popped my hatch and I was trying to get them in there. People have just parked. They came out. They're like, do you need help? We can help you. And I did think for a minute. I'm like,
1: what's your
0: okay,
1: problem?
0: Do they really think I can't get this in my car?
1: What is your problem?
0: I don't know.
1: Why do you view people's kindness this way?
0: No, I said, oh, no, thank you. And by the way, you could have driven all the way through this. You know how when you could park in a space, but then the one in front of you is open. I felt like I was blocking them from pulling all the way through. And I was like, oh, no, I was going to ask you.
1: Do you feel like they were saying you look old and you need help?
0: I didn't at first. And then I got in my car and I was like, are they asking to help me because they think I'm an old decrepit person? decrepit.
1: That's avoid that. Everybody, anyway.
0: Yeah. So that was, I guess that was nice.
1: If you're just tuning in, we're going through a list of some old school manners and trying to figure out, should we bring these back or not? How about you'll be on board with this? Calling someone's parents or adults you don't know, Mr., Mrs., or Miss, Ms.
0: That's all I called my friend's parents was Mrs., Mr.
1: Yes.
0: I had one friend, my next door neighbor, Dawn. Her parents were Annette and Ed. Other than that, everybody was Mr., Mrs.
1: Yeah.
0: To this day, it's kind of weird. You know, if I were to run into somebody.
1: Yes.
0: Who was my elder at the time, I would still be like, hi, Mr. So-and-so, even though
1: yeah.
0: I'm a full-grown adult person.
1: I'm 42. When I go back to my parents' church, like for Christmas Eve service, it's always like, hello to Mr. and Mrs. Kearns. You used to see Mr. and Mrs. Hetrick. Like,
0: yeah.
1: I would never
0: I think
1: call
0: that's
1: them Joanne and Bill.
0: I think that's a more Eastern, Northeastern United States thing.
1: How about walking a date to the front door? I'm an independent woman. I don't need you. What?
0: This is my world. You're just a squirrel trying to get a nut. And I'm sure he is.
1: Donna.
0: It makes me uncomfortable. Like there's an expectation
1: of
0: you
1: a
0: know?
1: Smooch.
0: Yeah.
1: First time I did that, I walked my wife to the door, I think there were a couple times like it was just like a hug or whatever.
0: Okay.
1: And then, I think we kissed on the lips. Guys, this is going to get pretty hot and heavy in here right now. Our lips touched, all right? Spoiler alert, we ended up going further years later and had four children.
0: Hmm.
1: But the ceremonial modesty sheath raised from the ceiling. It's like a changing of the guard. Anyway, I remember she kissed me. I was her first ever kiss.
0: Aww.
1: And we kissed. And when I tell you, I'm Batman, that she vanished. It was like, okay, bye. And then, like, I lean in for a kiss, and it was the door was closed. All of a sudden, she was so nervous after that moment.
0: Cute.
1: And I was like, got back into the car. My friend Paul, who drove me around everywhere, shout out to Paul.
0: Hey, Paul.
1: I was like, hey, we kissed. She left immediately, but we kissed. It was very exciting.
0: I'm uncomfortable.
1: Hey, Donna.
0: I can't make eye contact anymore. I don't want to know about your personal stuff.
1: Raise the modesty sheath.
3: Oh, let the conversation begin.
1: The trumpets in the background. I have one of those old ram's horns.
0: Skull.
1: Skull. Oh, man. Anyway.
0: Oh, man, that was fun.
1: Let's see here. Pulling out someone's chair.
0: That's nice.
1: That's a nice thing to do.
0: Unless you're trying to make them fall.
1: Prank them. Yeah, right. No, we don't want to do that. But what about this one? Here are two last ones. These are old school manners, and we're trying to figure out, should we bring these back or not? What about asking to be excused from the dinner table?
0: I don't think that's a bad idea for kids. Right?
1: Yeah. We don't do that. I'll be honest. We don't do that. It's sort of dinner just sort of naturally. But nobody leaves. Like, nobody would, like, leave and go to their room. But people, kids might stand up and then they move over to the island in the kitchen or something like that. It's an extremely palatial estate. I need you all to really try to imagine this place.
0: But
1: there's a lot of space. They'll do that. And then I'm not like, hey, sit back down here until I excuse you.
0: Is there a lot of couch eating?
1: We don't eat the couch. We sit on it.
0: Is there a lot of eating on the couch?
1: What do you say about my wife's cooking? Ho! Way!
0: I love it.
1: You know, some pregnant ladies, they're like, hey, I'm hungry. I'm going to eat that cushion now.
0: I know. And this notebook.
1: Pika.
0: Right.
1: Hey, honey, I'm going to the grocery store. What do you need? Could you get me, like, just a love seat, just the cushions, leave the frame, also a 5-star mead notebook, and an ashtray. Thank you.
0: An ashtray. Oh, do they eat it? Ashes and
1: I think
0: cigarette
1: so.
0: Butts and stuff.
1: I think
0: wow, that's crazy.
1: Finally, keeping your elbows off the table. That is gone. No one ever talks about that. What's the point of that?
0: I want to know what the point of that is.
1: It's considered to be rude. It's not a proper way to sit if you put your elbows up there. So you could have your forearms getting absolutely like shivved by the sharp corner of the table, but never the elbows. That's so weird.
0: I never understood that. I like the opening doors for a lady.
1: Yes.
0: Think that's nice.
1: Yes.
0: You know, like a car door.
1: Yes.
0: And then you go around to your side.
1: Yes.
0: Think that's nice, especially in the beginning.
1: Yes.
0: And I like the may I be excused.
1: Okay.
0: I like that.
1: All right. Nice, everyone.
0: I really like that.
1: All right.
0: Thank you.
1: How long's it been, old girl? All right, we're going to be back.
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1: Hey, it's Donna and Steve. You know, this isn't actually live right now. I'm a television star, I've been told. I need my beauty sleep.
0: And a lot of help from makeup.
1: Not sure we needed to go there. But enjoy these Best of Donna and Steve segments replayed for you now on My Talk 107.1.
0: Hello. Welcome back. It is hour three of the Donna and Steve show on My Talk 107.1. Can I tell you what my dog did?
1: Oh, boy. It's been a while since I've heard something that your dog's done or gotten into. So I'm all ears.
0: Okay. So I don't know if you guys have dogs that do this, but I picked up on this about a year or so ago. If I give my dog Dolly a bone, like a cheese bone or something like that, that will last a while, I'll go looking for it and be like, where did it go? She couldn't have eaten that whole thing. There's no way. She tends to bury things in my planters. Mm. I have plants all over the house. And I will not know that something is in there unless I'll see like a little bit of dirt on the side of the planter. And then I'll take like a wooden spoon or something and roll it, like move it around in the dirt.
1: Mm-hmm.
0: And sure enough, I'll find the bone. For my birthday, one of my little neighbors has a 3D printer, and he printed these little dogs, these little figurines. One was of Dolly, and one was of her best friend, Maddie. And I thought, oh my gosh, it is so cute. I put them on the counter one day, and I'm like, I'm going to figure out a cute spot for those. I come home from work. The Dolly one is missing.
1: Mm.
0: And I'm like,
1: interesting.
0: Am I crazy? I know I put them both there. But then I'm like, well, that's not something Dolly would get into. It's got no value to her, right?
1: Right. Yeah.
0: 3-4 days go by. I'm still going, where the heck did she eat it? Do I need to check her poop to see if, you know, like I didn't want her to get a blockage or anything. And I'm like, again, I don't know what value this would have to her. I find it in a planter.
1: Oh, no.
0: Well, because I saw a little dirt and I'm like, what is she doing in there? I pull it out and she looks at me like, give me that. Mm. So I wash it off. She comes and takes it in her mouth and runs away.
1: Dolly.
0: And goes to hide it somewhere else.
1: Get back here.
0: No idea what is going on. So fast forward to Monday. I was having my bathroom painted. So I took the dog out of the house, brought her next door to the neighbor. Okay. I go to pick her up later on. And ding dong, Bill answers the door. And he's like, somebody was naughty. And I'm like, oh no, did she poop in the house? He's like, no, she was digging in all the plants. And I was like, oh, no, I am so sorry. I'll come in and I'll clean it up. And he's like, no, I already got it. Oh, so that was on Monday. I just get a text from my neighbor who sent me correspondence that she had with her significant other, Bill. So it's Susie and Bill. Susie's like, sends me a screenshot of what he sent. He said, I found, he basically said, this dog is so smart. I realized, because I said to him, hey, she probably buried something previously when she was at your house and she probably is looking for it.
1: Oh, yeah.
0: Sure enough, today, now 3 days later, he's like, I found this. It was a Ziploc bag that I had brought over with her bag that had a bone and treats in it, zipped. She buried the whole bag.
1: In one of their planters.
0: In one of their planters, not even her regular space. And she is so smart. She remembered that she had previously buried it and she was looking for it.
1: Wow.
0: Like, I don't know what that is about. I don't know if it's like out in the wild, you have to hide your food from, you know, your contemporaries.
1: Yeah, the rest of the pack is going to try to eat your bone or something like that.
0: Yeah, but she's been with me now almost 2 years. You would think she would know, like, hey, nobody else is here to steal your food.
1: What's the whereabouts of the little Dolly figurine?
0: I ended up throwing it out.
1: Oh.
0: Because it, you know, she was chewing on the head and then it got, I didn't want her to get shards in her throat or anything. But Yeah, I found it because she just dropped it on the couch. But like, dogs are so weird, am I right?
1: So weird. They'll just find stuff that they hide for no reason. My dog just did this with Bully Sticks. He used to proudly eat Bully Sticks right out in the middle. And now he's taking them all around everywhere. And he'll walk into a room. I'll forget that he even had one. And then he'll walk back in and it looks like a cigar hanging out of his mouth. So now it looks like he's just coming back in, half of the nubs out. And I'm like, oh, I forgot that we even had that thing out for you. And I can't find the Bully Stick holder, which keeps them from getting the little nub in their throat at the end.
0: It just keeps
1: a little, I don't know where that went. He probably hid it somewhere.
0: Right, probably.
1: I don't know.
0: They're so weird. Anyway, so she's burying stuff for a rainy day.
1: Well,
0: there you go.
1: Listen, that's good. This is good. It's better that she's doing that than tearing up a rug.
0: That's true.
1: Taking a leak on your pillow, stuff like that.
0: But I feel like what happens is then she walks in the dirt and then the dirt tracks. And she's, you know, jumping on their nice furniture.
1: Yeah.
0: I was like, I'm so sorry. Like, I'm looking at her going, you're not going to be invited back.
1: I can't believe you guys all have real plants in your home. That's cool.
0: We're
1: a fake plant internal family.
0: I am a hybrid.
1: That's not right, Donna.
0: I have a couple of fakies.
1: Where do you keep your fakies?
0: I'm not going to tell you because then you'll go looking for him when you come over to my house for Thanksgiving.
1: I don't want to go to your... Actually, yes.
0: No.
1: Would you have us over, please?
0: Never.
1: Why? That's so mean. Why wouldn't you have us over? We're a family who's looking for a place to spend Thanksgiving.
0: I'll tell you what. If your furnace went out, you can come and stay with me.
1: I'll
0: but
1: turn
0: until
1: it off.
0: Then, until then, the answer is no. Because you're just going to be judgy.
1: You know what you are. Can I say something? May I please say something?
0: Go ahead.
1: And I do this too, so I live in a glass house. But you're a projector. You're a projector. You're projecting, because you would come to my house and judge it, that you think that I would go to your house and judge it.
0: That's right.
1: I wouldn't judge it. Donna, I already assume it looks bad. I know that there are some choices that you've made that I would never, and that's okay.
0: Well, I have a lot of old stuff in my house.
1: That's cool, man. I was just at the Alexander Hamilton's, the house that he went to, that he stayed at in New York. Okay, I've been to some old homes recently.
0: Okay, that's not exactly what I meant.
1: Oh.
0: I'm just going to wrap this up. Where should I continue? Tom Cruise just did his first GQ shoot in 20 years. For the first time in 20 years, GQ cover shoot.
1: Wow.
0: In this article, you will find out that Tom cares so much about the art of filmmaking that he has made a six-hour instructional video about screen acting to mentor young actors. Let me go out on a limb here and say 6 hours might be about 5 hours too long.
1: What? No, but what if you do it in chunks? Hour one, see what we've learned, try the techniques. I'd be actually interested to see what he says in this.
0: Well, he went on to say, he said it's very basic. It's something to have people understand, just to have a different concept of the lenses and what the lens is, what the frame is. The same way an actor on stage would, you know, look into like blocking and things like that. But look at it in the development of cinema, where it started, what the frame means and how to understand that frame. He said that it's just different layers of storytelling and structure. But I don't know. He sounds real intense.
1: Yes. I think he'd be interesting to talk to for a while because he would really lean into the conversation.
0: He does. That's true. That is true. You're right. He seems like he would give you his full attention. He says that, yes, he has been intense to work with since he was a kid. And he, as a result, he expects a lot from people that he works with.
1: Yeah. I will say there was a little, it felt a little clickbaity, like up on GQ's interview that they're doing with him. The title on the video reads, Tom Cruise, Why He Doesn't Do Interviews and Why He Agreed to This One. And then the quote of the caption that they have is, I don't talk about this. And I get it. That's creative to do. But you think he's going to address, oh, I don't do interviews because people are going to be asking questions that I don't want to answer about my faith, about my family, about whatever. And instead, it was a big word salad-y kind of an answer.
0: Yeah.
1: And I don't know where this interview goes. I don't know what kind of questions get asked or what we learn.
0: Maybe I'll go and read it today. I tell you what, the cover is a little thirsty.
1: That's what everybody's doing now, though.
0: Like pulling their waistband with their shirt wide open.
1: It's a slight pull down. Also, having the shirt open but not off allows you to be in solid shape, not impeccable shape.
0: Sure.
1: I think I'm okay with it.
0: We're
1: not seeing a deep V.
0: No.
1: You know?
0: It's strategically, you know, opened and closed at the same time. His shirt, it's like one of those snap open shirts, it looks like. I don't know. I don't need to see that much of his lower abdomen.
1: Yeah.
0: It's just getting a little too close.
1: Where do you think a cutoff should be?
0: Maybe at the belly button.
1: Do you want to see it, half of it, or none of it? Think of it like moon phases.
0: I just think the belt is too low. That's just too low.
1: Doesn't look like those pants could come up any higher.
0: That is true.
1: From a crotchial standpoint.
0: Maybe we could Photoshop his belly button a little lower.
1: Oh, that'd be fun.
0: Yeah, nice belly
1: button.
0: How low
1: could you Photoshop a belly button? I bet pretty low.
0: I bet you could.
1: Super low.
0: Ew.
1: Donna.
0: I don't want to think about it. By the way, Tom Cruise, the Digger movie, Popcorn Bucket, looks pretty cool. It's a boot.
1: When's Digger come out? Do we have a release date on that? October 2nd. Is that right?
0: Very soon.
1: Jeez Louise.
0: That's our movie.
1: Maybe.
0: Well, we'll see how much.
8: Hey, my talkers. 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
9: Donna, you're the best.
10: Thanks.
9: No, you're supposed to say, oh, Steve, you're the best.
10: No, probably won't do that.
9: Okay, how about a compromise? Say, these are the best. These replayable segments that we liked from today's show.
10: But you just said that.
9: I know, I'm the best.
10: Okay.
9: Hey, welcome.
10: Hey, Mama.
9: Oh, my gosh.
10: What's happening, Steve?
9: Nothing. How are you?
10: I'm pretty good. Thank you for asking.
9: So good, so good, so good.
10: So good. I'm glad you asked because I have a study here. I have a study that says 54% of Americans say their mental load is maxed out all the time.
9: Mm.
10: Wow.
9: I get that.
10: You do?
9: Yeah, I think a lot of people live pretty fragmented lives.
10: Mm-hmm.
9: So I think gone are the days of, all right, dad's going to the office now.
10: Right.
9: You know, leave it to Beaver style. Everybody's doing hybrid sort of stuff in a lot of different places. And a lot of people don't just have that one thing that they do, but they might have their, you know, their spinning plates. They got side hustles,
10: yeah,
9: different things. And what exacerbates, I think, that problem is social media, in that too much time on it, you're seeing little things at a time and it keeps popping in at different points of your day, which leaves you with fewer, longer stretches of focused, uninterrupted time. Everything feels fragmented.
10: Yeah, like to get stuff done. Like if you have a home and a yard, you know, but you have a report due for work tomorrow, or you've got a client dinner that you have to go to. There's just so much going on

0: and just a tiny sliver of time left for your own stuff.
1: Sliver.
0: I do like that word.
2: If you could eat a sliver of something right now, what would it be?
0: Oh, I would eat a sliver of string cheese.
2: Okay.
0: You?
2: I would do a sliver of steak, please. New York strip.
0: Oh, nice.
2: Right near the fatty side of it, too.
0: Sliver. So close to silver.
2: Yeah, you're right about that.
0: Thank you. Anyway, back to my study. 70% of people feel like they don't do enough each day due to lack of time, which is what we're talking about. Around 25% say not enough time to spend talking with loved ones. 20% say they get squeezed out of gym time.
1: Squeeze.
0: 19% admit that their schedules keep them from visiting elderly family members.
2: Mm.
0: Yeah, I get cats in the cradle and the silver.
2: Have you had many visitors recently?
0: What is that supposed to mean?
2: Wait a minute. I'm asking, have people been dropping by? Have you been hanging out with people?
0: Yeah, I've been hanging out with people.
2: That's awesome. I haven't really.
0: I hang with people. I hang with my neighbors. I hang with my friends.
2: Yeah.
0: I talk to friends on the phone. I stay connected.
2: That's good.
0: Talk to my family.
2: That's good.
0: You? Why don't you call your mother?
2: I called her this morning.
0: Nice.
2: Yeah. We talked for a while.
0: Oh, that's nice.
2: Yeah, it's nice.
0: You can try cutting stuff out that's wasting your time. You know, plan me time, catch up days to focus on what matters, make checklists, delegate responsibilities. You know, maybe let out a hearty scream.
2: Have you ever done that?
0: I've never really needed to, but I have friends with children who have.
2: You ever screamed into a pillow? That's cathartic.
0: I think I have. I do think I have.
2: Would you be willing to scream into this blanket? You brought it in. Would you scream into that blanket now if I bring it over to you?
0: No.
2: Why? Thank you.
0: Because I don't want to. And no should be enough.
2: May I ask a follow-up question?
0: No.
2: Why don't you want to?
0: Because I don't feel the need to scream at the moment. Yet.
2: We're getting there. Yeah.
3: What if we went and got you the avocado pillow that you brought to work?
0: Oh, that's a nice one.
2: Would you scream into that?
0: Not on the air, no.
2: Why? Don't you understand that the scream would be into the pillow, Donna?
0: Yes, I do,
2: Steve. It'd be a very muted scream. Why won't you let people access this side of you?
0: Why don't you back off, buddy?
2: Why are you...
0: You're kind of like in my D zone right now.
2: I don't want to know what that is, and I want to be further away! I would love to scream into something.
3: Go ahead.
0: Steve, you scream out loud all the time.
2: Well, technically, you're right.
0: Thank you. No, we're not asking you to do that.
2: No, I'm going
0: to
2: do it.
0: Oh, Stormer,
2: it
0: really?
2: Now. Here's the blanket. Here's how you do it. Find a blanket or a pillow. Bury your face into
0: it. Don't do it near the microphone.
2: Donna, do you know how this works?
0: Why did...
2: You can do it near the microphone because it's going into a blanket now. Okay. It's a crumpled up blanket.
0: Okay.
2: Watch me, Donna. Look at me. Donna, please.
0: I don't want to.
2: How was that?
0: Great.
2: Now you try.
0: No, I don't.
2: Please, ma'am.
0: No, your
2: Put
0: breath
2: it to the other
0: was
2: side.
0: All. I don't want your halitosis all over this.
2: So that is an extremely mean thing to say. That is a medical condition. You know why you're so, you're like this right now? Because you're getting your face peeled off today.
0: That's part of it.
2: And
0: I found something in my purse that I knew was there. I was just expecting it to be different.
2: What is it? What is it? What? We'll post it on Donna's social. And by we mean I.
0: That's right.
2: Unpaid social media labor that I'm doing for you. I'll put it up there. And why did it look like that? Why did your pair look that way? It looked like it had been licked and eaten.
0: No, it wasn't. It looks like it was stabbed.
2: Do you have a knife in your
0: purse?
2: By
0: the way, did you see that video I sent you of what somebody else found in their purse?
2: Yeah, yeah. It was a mouse.
0: Yeah, live.
2: Yeah.
0: A living mouse in someone's purse. Anyway, and I get all this crap for an avocado. Thank you. We're going to play a game. Whose voice is it anyway? Coming up next.
1: where talk is fun.
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0: Hi, we're back. I'm sorry, I'm not being professional at the moment.
2: Our bosses might be listening. The third floor might be listening. Legal might be listening.
0: Stop.
2: Legal. The legal beagles. I bet they have meetings every week and they say, what are the top 10 ways we can make things more complicated and less fun for everyone? And I bet the legal people get all psyched up when they do that too. They're like, yeah, boss, let's go.
0: I love it. Yeah, there is serious people right? We're like the lunatics down here.
2: Yeah, the third floor is just a vibe that you don't want to be a part of here.
3: Yeah, I like all the wood paneling they got up there.
2: That's a mind game.
0: Wait, that's a mind game. I have a question. Mm-hmm. Are we the second floor?
2: We are the second floor.
0: Or are we the main level and then there's an upstairs, downstairs?
2: I think the least complicated way to say it in terms of an office building would be to say that we're the second floor. But I understand that if you enter from the front, we are the main floor. But if you enter from the back, we are the second floor.
0: Okay.
2: What would make you happiest?
0: It doesn't matter. I was just asking a follow-up question.
2: I love your curiosity. You know what they say, happy wife, happy life. Work wife. There was another guy who commented, two things. There was a guy who commented on our video and was like, talking something about the husband and wife. Thinking that we're husband and wife in the avocado video. So obviously I blocked that person. I was deeply offended. Second.
0: You were offended.
2: There's a guy in our building.
0: Who thinks we're married.
2: Who thinks that Donna and I are married. And now this guy doesn't listen to the radio at all. He started working here after I stopped working on TV. So he doesn't know me from the TV show.
0: That's right.
2: So we found out from someone else that he thinks we're married. And then they were like, oh, no, they're not married. No, they just hang out all the time here. Because he only ever sees us in the cafeteria. I don't even know if he knows that we are on the air.
0: And what's interesting is he is married to someone who works here.
2: And they are always together, and we always see them in the cafeteria. But ever since I heard that he thought that, and even though someone said, no, they're not, all I want to do, as in the highest priority that I have when I'm here in this building and I see him, is to subtly make him think that we are married. So that he will always carry around like, no, I know that one lady said they weren't, but I've heard them. They got to be married. So the other day, we were arguing about something out in the parking lot. And then Donna's walking over to her car and we're like just hollering back and forth at each other. And then I see him and then I say, you know what? Forget about it. We'll talk about this at home.
0: And he's probably saying to his wife, boy, that guy really outpunted his coverage.
2: Huh? I don't think that was what he was saying.
0: Sure, it's exactly what he's thinking.
2: But anyway, so my goal is to just keep planting little seeds like that.
0: I love it.
2: I'll throw out a honey there if it helps the cause.
0: Please don't.
2: Okay.
0: Maybe when I refer to you, I'll be like, the old ball and chain.
3: What about getting like some fake wedding bands that you guys only wear when you're around him?
2: Okay. Let's do less of that.
0: Yeah.
2: Let's just make it just little turns of phrase here and there.
0: Yeah.
2: Hey, did you ever arrange who's picking Addie up from practice?
0: And you could say, did you balance a checkbook?
2: Yeah. Yeah. We're going to see him today, maybe down in the cafeteria. We
0: I
2: can go
0: so.
2: Say that.
0: He's a nice guy.
3: And I think you two make a cute couple. I just want to say that out loud.
0: Don't ever.
2: Thanks.
0: God.
2: It's nice of you to say. How about today we'll say, I can't wait until this divorce is final. How about we go more aggressive? It's getting close to Halloween. Come on, Donna.
0: Right, we'll come up with something.
2: Okay.
0: It's great. Do you want to play a game?
2: Yeah, let's do it. We like to play a game every day. It's called Whose Voice Is It Anyway? We hope that you play along as well. To find out today's clue, we will send it over to producer Stormer.
3: For today's clue, for today's voice, I am looking for this actress who is tied with Cloris Leachman, Julia Louis-Dreyfus, and Jean Smart for the most Emmy wins for acting.
0: Ooh.
3: Yeah.
0: That's a good clue.
3: By the way, that number is 8. I'll give you that number.
0: Oh,
3: so.
0: Wow.
2: Okay. Well, okay. Donna, you are trailing in this game.
0: Alrighty. Oh, yeah.
2: Why don't you start our bidding?
0: Okay. I can name that voice in 9 seconds.
2: I can name that voice in 6 seconds.
0: Oh, yeah?
2: Yes.
0: I can name it in 4 seconds.
2: In 4, you say?
0: Yeah, you know I can.
2: I name it in 3.
0: Oh, dang it. I believe you can, though.
2: I don't know. Thank you for your belief in me.
0: I can name it in 2.
2: Decisions. What do the people want me to do? Let me hear you. Left side.
3: Woo.
2: Right side.
3: Woo.
2: But I didn't ask what they were cheering for. I just pointed out where they were standing. I can name that voice in 1 second.
0: Stop.
2: Whoa, you played the slide whistle. That hurt my feelings, and so I'm going to play.
0: Name that voice.
2: Here we go.
3: All right, Steve, you
2: Come on.
3: I'll make it a fat second. Don't worry. You have 1 second to name this voice.
4: I'm very proud of you.
2: Okay.
0: I think I know it. I think I know it. I think I know it.
2: I certainly know the face. I just now need to gather her name. Can I have you say less right now, Donna?
0: I know it.
2: Hey, Donna.
0: I think I know it.
2: She is the mom in Juno. She is really great.
0: How long are we going to give
2: her? She's taller. Stay out of this, Donna. Why don't you back up for a second, okay, bro? Please. I gotta think. I know who she is. Oh, I know this woman. Hmm. I can't get her name. Her name is, she's in Juno. She's in Juno with J.K. Simmons.
0: She's in American Beauty.
2: Mm-hmm. Oh, I don't remember that.
0: She had her own sitcom mm-hmm. on TV with Anna Faris. Mm-hmm.
2: Mm-hmm. Yes, yes, yes. We're thinking of the same exact person. The same exact person. Hi, I'm Anna Faris, and I'm taller. Oprah Winfrey, finally.
3: All right, you're locking in the voice as Oprah Winfrey. Here is the voice for a couple more seconds.
4: A lot of challenges as an actress, and you met them, and but I have to tell you, I'm not.
0: Let's give him initials.
2: Please.
0: Okay. Because we know it's wrong. Right?
3: Okay. And I know you know, Donna, who this is based off the clues you were giving him. So, Steve, here are the initials. AJ.
2: Allison Janney.
3: That is the voice of Allison Janney. Here's the voice again.
4: Everything that you do as an actress, and this is not one of those.
0: Yeah. Versatile, such a...
2: Yeah, she's good. She is the sort of actress when cast in a movie or a show, it's elevated as a result.
0: Yeah, she could do comedy, she could do drama, she can do it all.
2: Yeah.
3: Although I would have never guessed she would have been tied for the most Emmy wins for acting of all time.
0: I think I read that. Because think of, she's been on so many TV shows.
3: Oh, yeah. West Wing, Mom, The Diplomat. She just won the Emmy for.
0: She was so good in The Diplomat. Wow. Yeah. And she just won. That was for The Diplomat. Yep. You're right. That's a good show, by the way. Can't wait for it to come back. What's up?
2: Congratulations, Donna.
0: Thank you. Thank you so much.
2: We'll play again tomorrow.
0: It's frustrating. I know.
2: It is. It's okay.
0: It's all right. Everything's going to be fine.
2: Here are some email suggestions from listeners as to how we can continue to make that guy think that we're married in the building.
0: Okay. And then I've got more Emmy news for you.
2: Say things like, hey, did you check the Netflix bill, honey?
0: Oh, that's good.
2: We could leave out honey. We could just say that. We could just leave with the bill.
0: Sure.
2: Or, hey, did you bring the recycling out this morning?
0: I like
2: that. That's a good one.
0: That's a good one.
2: All right.
0: Hey, did you feed the dog? I don't think I did.
2: Okay.
0: Okay. These are all very... generic, bland, kind of everyday things.
2: Yeah. Hey, did the property tax assessment come through yet?
0: Like it. That's good.
2: Okay, nice.
0: Hey, the neighbor just sent a text. You left the garage door open.
2: Oh, that's very good.
0: Again.
2: Yes, that's good. Hey, you're not going to make that bland casserole that I hate so much again tonight, are you? Hey, I'm going bowling with the guys tonight. Not sure if I told you that.
0: Oh, my God. I hope it's Project Down and Dirty Bowling.
2: It won't be.
0: That would be a fun thing to watch, I think. Everybody hanging out. We own the bowling alley, right? We close down the bowling alley. It's, you know, just us and our listeners. It's a big tournament. You could watch it on the Jumbotron screens. Yeah, we're bringing them in.
2: Oh, we're bringing Jumbotrons
0: Absolutely.
2: In?
3: Can we also get a couple pitchers of beer while we're at it?
0: Yes, and everybody gets a bowling name. Like, I would be Flo.
2: Can you text me the grocery list?
0: Oh, that's good.
2: I'm looking up other phrases that make coworkers think
0: that
2: you're married.
0: That's great, Steve. That's great.
2: Did you lock the door?
0: I like it.
2: Do we need anything from Costco?
0: That's good. These are all good. Keep it in your back pocket. Hey, I want to bring something up real quick.
2: Of course, Donna, please.
0: You didn't see a lot of the Emmys, right?
2: That's correct.
0: Okay. You missed some good moments. You missed John Mulaney was hilarious, although he reminded me of you at one point.
2: I love the sound of this.
0: He was a little long.
2: Oh.
0: Very funny. Very, very funny. I encourage you to look that up and also look up the Marcel Hernandez presenting.
2: He's funny.
0: He was so funny. He's very, very good.
2: And he's super likable.
0: So
2: charismatic.
0: Agreed.
2: Yeah, I agree.
0: But he was supposed to present with Keke Palmer, who was announced as a presenter, and she was a no-show.
2: Oh, no.
0: She just didn't show up.
2: So he had
0: to go out by himself, which he did a good job. That was not a problem. But no word from her. Like, why she didn't show up, where she was.
2: Huh.
0: Because hours earlier, she was posting on social media and promoting her podcast. So I thought that was kind of interesting. Like, what happened?
2: Jeez.
0: So I don't know. What's up, Keke?
2: Man.
0: Hey, Keke. Oh, yeah.
2: Remember that song by Drake? 2018? Try to sing it.
0: Keke, have you got my number? The name is Keke. It's a hot tubbling.
2: Hot tubbling. Okay. Not bad.
0: What is
2: the song
0: again?
2: Was called In My Feelings.
0: I knew that.
2: Keke, do you love me? Are you riding?
0: Keke. What was the name of the other one? Hot phone bling?
2: Hotline bling. Hotline bling.
0: Thank you.
2: Hot phone bling.
0: All right. Well, I'm going to get going here.
2: What do you mean, leave for the day?
0: No.
2: Okay, because we're just going to take a break.
0: That's right.
2: We have more things to get to.
0: We sure do.
2: Oh, Donna, what are we going to do?
0: I don't know. Don't make me sing.
2: Let's see here.
0: Okay.
2: I have two shopping things for you, and then we'll get soup. It's like we're going to the grocery store together.
0: Let's do it.
2: One about what you ought to do before you go to the store. A very simple thing that can help you if you do it before you leave for the store. And it's not technically make a list. We'll tell you about that. Also, have you ever not returned a shopping cart to its corral? We'll ask that character-defining question.
0: It's a good question, and I will tell you why.
2: And the soup of the day awaits us. It's all there. Stay with us, Donna and Steve on My Talk.
15: Project Down and Dirty 16 gets revealed Thursday morning at 8:30. And if you're new here, you should get excited. Not just because PD&D is one of the most fun things we do once a year here on My Talk, but also because we're about to take a brief trip down memory lane as I explain what a Project Down and Dirty is and how we got here. You see, it was 2011. Reality shows where people lived together and drove each other crazy were a big deal. And we wanted in on it. So we made the My Talkers live together for 3 nights in an RV at the State Fair. We raised a bunch of money for charity, it brought us joy, and so we did it again. 14 more times. The My Talkers lived in an abandoned Ed Hardy store at the mall, went to Army boot camp, put on a musical at the Pantages, ran a restaurant, did a rock show at the Myth, did some zookeeping, put on a comedy improv show, went to art school, did a socially distanced radio play during COVID, operated construction equipment, made 4 short films, played pickleball, volunteered at Ronald McDonald House, 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And those 15 PD&Ds have raised nearly $1.5 million for some charities we love. So what's it going to be this year? 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
14: Hey, it's Donna and Steve. You know, this isn't actually live right now. I'm a television star, I've been told. I need my beauty sleep.
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14: Not sure we needed to go there. 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How can I put
0: it? You put me on. It is the final stretch.
2: Hello, you guys.
0: Of the Donna and Steve show. Hello, everyone.
2: Hello, yous guys.
0: Hey, yous guys.
2: Let's see. Here we got a nice little email.
0: Okay.
2: We all did the same note there.
0: It's okay.
2: The same one. Did you remember to make a doctor's appointment to get that boil lanced? That is what Carrie is suggesting we say to each other in front of the guy who thinks we're married. That's a little aggressive, don't we think?
0: It's fun.
2: Or, people are having a nice day. I've been talking to people about their days. I got two things.
0: Okay.
2: A little hack for you. Before you go to the grocery store, take a photo of your
0: cupboards and fridge.
2: Fridge.
0: Inside the
2: take
0: fridge.
2: Take a photo of your fridge. Especially the fridge, because things that are in the cupboards, generally, they have a longer shelf life.
0: Good point.
2: Take a picture of your fridge, and then you won't have to worry about, oh, we already had milk, or darn it, maybe we do have milk. I'm not going to get more. I don't want to overcrowd it in there. Take a photo of your fridge.
0: You know when this is especially good for cabin? Before you leave the cabin, take a picture of the contents of the fridge so that when you're getting ready to go back to the cabin, you're going to go to the grocery store, you don't have to be like, oh, do we have ketchup up there? I can't remember.
2: You keep your ketchup in the fridge?
0: After I open it, yes.
2: Yeah, I do too. A lot of people, it's shelf stable.
0: It just tastes, something about it being, I don't know, does it taste better cold? I don't know.
2: It's probably a personal preference.
0: You keep your butter in the fridge?
2: We keep our butter on the counter.
0: Okay.
2: Because it's so hard. I want to be able to cut into it. If it's cold, that's such an irritating thing.
0: Yeah, it is.
2: Why would anyone keep it in the fridge?
0: I don't know.
2: Right? Isn't it only more difficult to use? Oh, you want to butter your bread? Well, you're going to need to microwave that up. Or absolutely cut through all of your bread as you try to smear this hardened brick of butter on there.
0: But it works on a baked potato.
2: I'll tell you what works even faster. Room temperature butter.
0: You're right. Even for baking, it makes more sense.
2: Yeah, I just don't understand.
0: You're right, Steve.
2: Thank you.
0: So you keep the whole, let's say you buy a 4-pack of butter. You're keeping that whole 4-pack on the counter?
2: That's not correct. I'm going to keep those 3 in the refrigerator
0: until
2: it's time for them to deploy.
0: Okay. How often are you eating butter?
2: Personally or as a family? How often are we going through
0: both?
2: A stick? I'm eating butter every day.
0: Okay.
2: That butter bud. And as a family, we go through a stick, I don't know, once a week.
0: Oh, that's pretty good.
2: Maybe 1.5 in a week.
0: Okay.
2: How often do you go through butter?
0: I think I'm working on the same stick now for about a month.
2: You're like, it's like living with an animatronic. Like, you look humanoid. You do a lot of the same things that I do. But at the end of the day, I don't think you run on food.
0: I do, but there's only so much food one human can consume. Like, let me give you an example. Thank you for asking.
2: Por un pobre.
0: I bought like a little 4-pack pork tenderloin package. So there's 4 of them.
2: Cool.
0: I'm eating one of them yesterday. So now I have 3 that are cooked. Guess what I'm eating for the rest of the week?
2: I'm going to guess it's pork.
0: Until it's gone. Like, things, like, take too long to get through.
2: I'm starting to feel like big grocery has it out against single people.
0: I think so.
2: Can I make a suggestion to you, please, ma'am, sir?
0: I don't like where this is going.
2: You don't have to take it. This is just a suggestion. I think you should cash out on your Costco membership. I don't think you really have any business, and I would even say right, to be in there.
0: How dare you? I will not do that, because that's where I buy my, like, most of my proteins, and then I leave it in the freezer, and then I have stuff to eat.
2: Well, then why are you crying about the pork right now?
0: I'm not crying about it.
2: Put the pork back in the freezer.
0: I'm trying to explain to you. Listen.
2: Put your pork in your freezer.
0: You put your pork in your
2: freezer. Stormer, tell us when we're back on the air, please. And we'll have our on-air presentational voices.
0: I love
2: it. Hey, everybody, what's up? Welcome back.
0: Hey, thank you so much for joining us. It's great to have you.
2: Have you ever not returned a shopping cart? Depending on how somebody answers that question, this is sort of a barometer of their character. Have you ever not returned a shopping cart? Donna?
0: Not very often.
2: Have you ever?
0: Yes, in my lifetime on this planet, yes.
2: Okay, because I don't think I ever have. I don't think I've ever not returned it.
0: These days, I have so much guilt. If I'm like, this is bad karma. I got to go bring this all the way over there.
2: These days, was there a time in your life where you were sort of haphazard, just leaving them wherever?
0: Yeah, like everybody in their 20s and late teens. Yes. Oh, were you perfect when you were in your 20s?
2: I just don't. I'm not going to. Hey, Gen Zers, if you're out there, listen. First of all, what's up, guys? Second of all, I don't know. I know I really don't think I did that. There are some people who would just sort of push them up against the curb, stuff like that. The question is it okay to do it in certain weather? Or is it okay to do it? I would think if you have mobility issues,
0: sure.
2: That's certainly understandable
0: sure.
2: There. But like if it's really pouring outside, do you just sort of throw the cart, hope that it hits the curb and then get the heck out of there?
0: Not anymore. No. No. You?
2: No. But again, I don't think I ever really did. I'm not trying to be a goody two shoes. It's an interesting question. Why are you giving me that mocking face
0: because
2: right now?
0: I do not believe for a second that you've never not returned a cart.
2: I really don't think so. I certainly didn't go through a season like it sounds like you did in your teens and 20s.
0: What if you had a screaming baby in the back seat and now you've got groceries that you just loaded into the car and you're like, oh my God, it's okay, it's okay. And the baby's just like having a fit. I can't see you going, I'll be back. Just let me just run this down like 10 stalls.
2: You know, I think that you would, though, because it's actually often less convenient. Unless there are open spaces right beside you, then what are you just leaving it out in the middle? You got to back out. So it's just like, okay, just take it to the corral.
0: Why'd you bring this up?
2: I saw it this morning, and there are some YouTube accounts where people will police it. So guy waiting in parking lot sees somebody not put it away.
0: Rude.
2: And then their video. No, he's saying you're rude for not putting it back. And then he starts invasively recording you.
0: Sir.
2: Saying, hey, why aren't you putting that cart back, huh? Why don't you put that cart back? And then I believe he'll put a magnet on the side of their car that says, I don't return shopping carts. Something like that. I'm not making this
0: That's
2: up.
0: That's really funny. It's like a kick me sign on your back.
2: Yeah,
0: you know?
2: Kind of, sort of.
0: That's cute.
2: Anyway.
0: All right, I love it.
1: Come down for moose soup after.

0: Supers coming in tomorrow. Krista and her husband.
1: Yeah, with a request for Chef Brian. Let's make sure we remember that.
2: Yeah, cafeteria, this is Brian.
1: Hey, Brian, it's Donna and Steve. Hey, tomorrow we have a sit-in super. Her name is Krista, and she's bringing in her husband, so they'll be the ones making out in line. She said, quote, ask Brian to make something normal and delicious tomorrow.
2: Oh, as opposed to really weird and
1: disgusting. That's right. So those are your marching orders.
2: Like,
1: from Krista.
2: I've been notified like every day of the sit and soup. You guys usually call me like 15 minutes before they're here.
0: I know, because
2: what's going on?
0: I feel like you asked.
2: Is it like, do I have a long lost brother you're going to surprise me with?
1: Oh, that would be fun. This is your life kind of thing.
0: No, just trying to be more
2: adult.
0: Yes. Yeah. Thank you.
2: I appreciate it.
1: Also, we're going to need some sort of a knife or cutting skills from the cafeteria. She's bringing in a dessert.
2: Okay.
1: That's all I know.
2: I taught you a few things, so maybe I'll let you do the cutting.
1: Yeah.
0: Nice.
1: I'll do the cutting. Hey, what's today's soup? We have 8 seconds.
2: It's chili dog.
1: Oh, I hate chili. All right, hang up. Hang up on him.
0: Bye.
1: Goodbye. Okay,
0: bye, everyone.
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16: Do you know what this dream means?
17: Dreamweaver Dawn.
18: Hey, Dawn.
15: Hey.
18: You want to interpret some dreams?
15: I do, Stormer.
18: Let's do it.
15: Let's do it. Okay. So every week at this time, I interpret dreams. I went to the School of Metaphysics for this. It wasn't like I went to other college, too. I would like to. Sometimes I hear the promo and it's like, she actually went to school for that. And I'm like. And other things as my main, like, college. This was just for fun for a couple of years, just as, you know.
18: Yeah. Maybe we should make that clear on the LinkedIn profile or something.
15: Right,
18: just
15: exactly.
18: Have that in the comments,
15: yes.
18: You know, not your main title. So,
15: yeah.
18: Your main degree.
15: I did do this for a couple of years, so I feel like, you know, I can interpret dreams in a way that probably can make sense to everyone. So we have dreams. I will tell you how you can email me coming up after we get through these. But let's just start with the first one here.
18: All right. So we've got Alyssa's dream for you, Dawn, and it goes like this. All right. So in the dream, my family and I were on vacation and participating in a scavenger hunt, but we were upset that the organizers hadn't limited the number of participants, and there were people everywhere. Think state fair level crowding kind of a situation,
15: wow.
18: Right? As we were trying to figure out the clues, my mom kept coming up with ideas and leaving, expecting us to follow her. I got really upset because she wasn't giving us time to think things through and would just take off. Because I was angry, I kept back and let everyone go ahead. At one point, everyone was out of my sight. I'm not entirely sure how I found this out, but my family decided to leave and said to meet at the train station. I kept getting lost, trying to find the ticket kiosk, and one time my parents on an escalator going up while I was going down, but I didn't want to call out to them because I was still angry and was wanting them to feel bad for abandoning me. When I was finally where I needed to be, I was stopped by a woman with a camera, and I caught her trying to pickpocket me.
15: Ooh.
18: I started yelling, "Pickpocket, pickpocket," to get her away from me. Because of that interaction, I got all turned around and was lost again. The rest of the dream was just me trying to figure out where I was until I woke up. Wow. Dawn McLean, what's that dream mean?
15: Okay, so we're starting out with a scavenger hunt. So this is, I will say, when people dream of, like, being in a game, it means that in their frame of mind, they see life in general as a game. Which is a good attitude to have, because if you're like, okay, I have to complete this and this, it's like you're on your own amazing race, you know, but it's your life. But it can have some downsides too, because you say there are so many people competing. You have to think of it this way. For the couple days before, Alyssa, that you had this dream, something happened where all of those people are you. So you had too many competing aspects of yourself crowding your thoughts. We are different people all the time. We all wear different hats. Like, okay, you're a big brother, but then when you go to work, you have to deal with your boss. So you're an employee. And then, you know, you may have a group that you're involved in where you're a leader. And then you're a mom or a dad. It's like we're always having to be different people. So Alyssa brought everybody to the yard. Aspects of herself that she doesn't even know.
18: Sure.
15: So I would ask you, Alyssa, do you often have a hard time focusing because there's so many different competing voices in your head? And I don't mean like, you know, some type of a mental disorder. I mean, like, there's so much clutter and noise. It's almost like you just have so many rapid thoughts, but it's coming from all different directions and you're trying to, like, silence some of them. Kind of like ADHD. I'm not diagnosing you, but just a lot of different things going on in your brain. So a couple of days before, something happened where that was the case. And your mom comes into the scene. So you had to call on your inner authority. That's what your mom is. She is the seed for creation within you. And you're mad at all these different aspects of yourself. And you feel like you are not able to connect with your inner adult. The person that would be like, okay, everybody shut up. We have to get through this. Okay. And I would ask you, like, do you find yourself blaming yourself sometimes for not achieving goals because you were stubborn? Because the mad stuff, that's about being stubborn. That's just in general, like, I'm going to hold out on my happiness because, you know, stubbornly, I'm not going to be happy. So that doesn't necessarily translate outwardly, but inwardly, do you blame yourself for not achieving things because you were sort of holding fast onto some type of a principle within yourself? And I would also ask, you often feel like there is a lot in your past that you need to get through in order to be the person who finds value in yourself. That comes in with the wallet. Someone's trying to steal from you. And anytime you dream about a wallet or somebody stealing your money, that is how much you value yourself.
18: Oh, wow.
15: Okay.
18: Interesting.
15: So to put this all together, you have a lot of competing thoughts in your head. You try to calm them down with your inner authority. Sometimes you feel like you're too stubborn. And then also that reflects on how you feel and your self-worth.
18: Wow. Lots of layers to that one.
15: It was a detailed dream, but hopefully, Alyssa, that makes sense to you. And if it does, send me an email. Let me know.
18: All right. Shall we move on to the next dream, Miss McLean? All right. So we are going to read the dream next from Lenora, and it goes like this. So I dreamed I was at a cabin on a bluff. Suddenly, I heard rapid gunfire. Oh, dear. Mm-hmm. I ran out to see, and it was a bunch of men shooting up everything. There was fire in the trees coming from guns of men hiding. Mm-hmm. My husband jumped into a raft with my infant grandson. Okay, this just got way more terrifying. And went over a waterfall, even more terrifying, and down the river after the men. Both my sons jumped into rafts and followed my husband. I was screaming at them to not go after those men, and then I woke up. This dream was preceded by another dream where I forgot my granddaughter in a Target bathroom. When I went back to find her, she wasn't there, and I was sure someone had taken her. All right, Dawn, I think that was a nightmare, not a dream, but what is this about?
15: Lenora, don't worry. This isn't a premonition about your grandkids or going over a waterfall, okay? Let's first start with the house that you're in. It's a cabin. And that is, if you don't live in a cabin all the time, that's a temporary frame of mind that you were in. Okay. And it's also close to subconscious existence, which would be the outside nature in the cabin. And your subconscious mind is where we get all of our ideas to create new things in our life. And when you dream about a significant other, that is your subconscious mind. Okay. So the gunfire out there, since death is change, and ultimately what would result in gunfire? Death in the worst case scenario. Mm-hmm. But death is just change in a dream. So when you hear the gunfire, that's just a symbol that change is coming. And the men are aspects of your subconscious mind that you're unfamiliar with. So there are things that you are not aware of that are consciously like solutions to problems or new ideas that you're cooking up. Okay, Lenora. Now, your husband is protecting these new ideas because, you know, the new idea is the grandson and the granddaughter. Anytime you dream of babies or young kids, that's what it is. It's a new idea. The waterfall, water is conscious life experiences that feels threatening to you, though. So hopefully this all makes sense together. Your sons are ideas that you have that have developed into real things in this world. So things that you've already created, and now that they're fully developed, think of like if you created like a club, okay, and you were the leader of the club, but the club's been going on a while, and now the club has the ability to change itself because other people are involved. That's an example of what your sons represent, okay? Fully formed ideas you brought into the world that have the ability to change. So this is all about like a fear of some kind of a change that's coming.
18: But it could be a good change.
15: Absolutely. Change isn't necessarily bad. Sometimes it's uncomfortable. But always remember that change is it's adding to yourself. Okay? You're still you. Mm-hmm. And it's not taking anything away from you because nothing can take away the past. You're just adding to, not subtracting.
18: So even if the dream presents itself in a scary situation, mm-hmm. it's still based off the context clues that she provided. It can still mean, no, you're in for a really positive experience here coming up pretty soon.
15: But she might feel like, oh, right. I'm scared of change. I mean, a lot of
18: everybody
15: people are scared
18: is. Yeah,
15: of change.
18: Yeah, of course.
15: But, you know, as you know, if one door closes, another window opens. What's the phrase? Anyway.
18: We got you.
15: New opportunities.
18: Yeah. All right. Well, Lenora, I hope you find those new opportunities.
15: Yes.
18: We're excited for you.
15: Okay. You know what? It looks like, let's just save Emery. I got your dream a couple weeks ago, or actually last week. We're going to do your dream next week because it looks like we've run out of time. I talked too long. And then we'll have some more as well. But if you want to email me your dream, please do so. I would love to hear it. Go to mytalk1071.com or download our app. Find the Bradley and Dawn page, and there's an envelope in the right-hand corner somewhere. Click on that. Find my name, Dee McLean. And you can either do that or just where it says email the show. It's mm-hmm. okay. Either way, I get them. And then title it Dream and then make it about a paragraph long.
18: Perfect.
15: Yep. So that is that's the way to do it. And thank you so much to Lenora and Alyssa for sharing a little bit of their inner life with us.
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8: I'm Bradley Traynor.
7: And I'm Dawn McClain, and this is Blinded by the Item.
8: Blind items are celebrity gossip with the names left out.
7: Together we'll play detective to figure out what the item is telling us about our favorite celebrity. Welcome to Blinded by the Item, juicy bits of gossip with the names left out. I'm Dawn McClain. Bradley Traynor's not here today, but we have a special guest in the studio. It's Donna Valentine.
9: Hi. Hi, guys.
7: So when you're watching the show on YouTube or listening in podcast form or live right now on My Talk, you will occasionally hear Bradley. This is kind of for the YouTube viewers who might not know you, Donna. Bradley sometimes says, oh, Donna just texted me. This is the Donna.
8: Or he'll say, I'm getting a vision.
7: Yes.
8: I'm thinking of it. And yeah, that's usually Donna spoiling
9: yeah,
8: it.
9: So. Sorry, yeah, guys.
8: No, it's
9: sorry.
8: Cool.
9: I don't do it as much anymore, just FYI.
7: Oh, my gosh. It's fine.
9: But I'm screaming at the radio. I'm like, I know who it is. Say
7: yes.
9: It.
7: And
9: say
7: she
9: it.
7: Listens every day.
9: I do. I'm
7: so
9: obsessed.
7: She's going to be really good at this. Mike,
8: yeah.
7: I know you have a lot of Emmy stuff.
8: We got a lot of Emmy stuff to work through, and I think it's a good thing because, again, I think we brought in a ringer here. Let's see how it goes, though, today.
7: Let's get into it.
8: On Blinded by the Item, let's begin with this first one. And, yes, we will be hanging around probably for the continuation of this show, hanging around the Emmys, because it was a couple of nights ago, and as usually is the case when we've got award shows, mm-hmm. sometimes the after parties might still be happening when we go live the next day.
7: Yeah.
8: So we're still getting some more blind items rolling in. So let's see how it goes. Let's begin with this first one here. This A-list TV and movie actor has been nominated for a few hit shows and was at the event a couple of nights ago with his B-list Nepo baby wife, despite some breakup rumors.
7: Oh.
8: Although every time he was able to get away from her, he was getting uncomfortably close with every other woman he talked to.
7: Uh-oh.
9: Okay.
8: This A-list TV and movie actor has been nominated for a few hit shows and was at the event with his B-list Nepo baby wife, despite some breakup rumors. Every time he was able to get away from her, though, he was getting uncomfortably close with every other woman he talked to.
9: Okay.
8: Mm-hmm.
9: I really don't want this name to be the name.
7: Ooh. Hey, if you know it.
9: Okay, so here, let me just say this. So
8: talk it out.
9: I don't know him from movies, but what is making me think of this person is you said he was nominated for a few shows.
8: Correct.
7: Oh.
9: And I believe his wife was also, oh, maybe I'm wrong. His wife is not a Nepo baby that I am aware of. I was thinking of Matthew Rhys.
8: It is
7: that's
8: not.
7: Who
9: oh,
7: I,
9: thank
7: that's
9: God.
7: Who I was thinking
9: okay.
7: of. Yeah, Widow's Bay. He won two awards.
9: Yes,
7: two acting awards.
9: And he won for The Beast in Me.
7: Yeah.
8: Oh, let me clear this up a little bit. The A-list TV and movie actor has been nominated for a few hit shows in the past.
7: Oh, okay.
8: Was not nominated for either of those two hit or for two of the hit shows.
9: Okay.
8: That was years back.
9: Okay.
8: He was nominated for a different show a couple of nights ago and was there with his Nepo baby wife.
9: Nepo baby wife. I think I feel like that's where we might need to start.

0: Like,
1: I mean, if you
0: get
1: B-list Nepo baby wife, though, it's
0: B-list.
1: That's a tough, I mean, you want to go down that road, we can, but it might be a little tough.
0: Okay. Is he an American actor?
1: Yes, he's an American actor.
2: Good one, Dawn.
0: All right. Emmy nominated. Was he on a streaming show?
1: One of his hit shows was a streaming show.
0: Okay.
2: Is he known more for TV or for movies?
1: The blind says TV and movie, and I'm going to say this guy is kind of right down the middle.
2: Okay.
1: He's had some major movie roles. He's had two very big TV roles and another one that he was nominated for last night.
2: Hmm.
1: Or 2 nights ago.
2: Yeah.
1: I'm going to keep saying last night because these are all Emmy related. So
2: Can we ask, was he nominated in the drama category?
1: You certainly can ask that. Let me see I want to be specific here. I want to make sure. I know exactly what he was officially nominated for. He was, it was not the drama series category.
0: Okay.
2: Okay.
0: Is this a comedy category?
1: It was not the comedy category.
0: Oh, shoot, because I was going to guess Jason Bateman.
2: Ooh, good one.
1: That's right. Jason Bateman's right.
2: And his wife, Sadaka, you know, Neil Sedaka's daughter.
1: Nope.
2: Neil.
1: Paul Anka's daughter.
2: Yeah. I always mix those two up. I'm so sorry to Neil. Paul Anka.
1: We apologize, but no, Amanda Anka. Yeah, he was actually up for a miniseries or television movie for that movie or the miniseries Black Rabbit.
2: Yes.
1: That was the one on Netflix that he and Jude Law were in. Well, he obviously has been nominated for Ozark and won in the past, also Arrested Development. But according to The Blind Item, it's nicely done. Jason Bateman, who's been nominated for a few hit shows, was at the event with Amanda Anka, his wife, despite some breakup rumors. Although every time Jason was able to get away from Amanda, he was getting uncomfortably close with every other woman he talked to.
2: Stop it. I don't want that to be true. I really like him.
0: I do, too. And then I used to listen to Smartless a lot.
2: Yeah, same.
0: And I just think he's hysterical. But then we had some blind items about him being a
2: womanizer.
1: A little bit, yeah.
2: Oh, like I think in the past, he was mean. There were people who said that he was mean to him on the set of whatever. And I think he was just kind of a smart aleck. Kind of guy. And if you don't get that kind of humor.
0: Yeah.
2: I don't. And it's also dudes, I think, who were saying that he was mean.
0: Okay.
1: Jeez.
2: You don't think there's any woman.
1: Jason
2: stuff,
1: Bateman has her on the payroll. Wow, that's aggressive. You're just making all sorts of excuses for him.
2: I really like
1: I know you do. We can tell.
0: Yeah. Yeah.
1: All right. So Jason Bateman, that first one there. And yes, like Dawn said, we have heard things in the blinds. I think we all really like him. So hopefully that's not the case.
2: Yeah.
1: Nicely done. You got there.
3: Where talk is fun.
4: Might take your mind off a few things.
3: My talk. Everything entertainment.
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14: Hey, Dawn, we sure had some fun adventures on the show earlier.
0: Did we? It was so long ago. What did we do again?
14: Here, I'll replay some of it for you. Right here during the Bradley and Dawn replay on My Talk 107.1.
0: Thanks for doing that.
1: Let's keep it rolling on. Remind everyone to like and subscribe. Jump into the comments. Give us your thoughts. Play along. Try to be Donna. I don't think you can.
2: Yeah, but
1: try
2: to.
1: Hype us up. And do all the things. Make sure to hit that notification bell. You get notified when we go live with our premiere every single weekday. And play along. Let's do another blind item here. Speaking of losers, this A-minus list loser. Their blinds are just so shady. These people are nominated for their craft. There can only be one winner. Calm down. This A-minus list loser was trying desperately to get an extension with the foreign-born A-list publicationship partner so he could attend the event with her last night. But that deal is up, as we told you, and he wants no part of that circus. Okay. This A-minus list loser was desperately trying to get an extension with the foreign-born A-list publicationship partner so he would attend the event with her last night. But as we told you, that deal is up, and he wants no part of that circus any longer.
0: Hmm. So a clear publicationship. Like, okay, so we know that Tom Cruise was at the Chiefs game with Taylor.
2: Mm-hmm. Yes.
0: It's not him and, like, Anna de Armas or...
1: Nope.
2: Okay. Okay, all right. I like the way you're thinking, though. Okay, so is... Okay, the A-list loser, is this a...
1: A-minus list loser A-minus, is what they're saying.
2: Is this person an comedic actress?
1: No.
2: I feel like I had luck with that asking you that before. So,
1: not a comedic actress.
0: Is okay. Was he nominated?
1: No.
0: No. Okay.
1: She
0: was. Okay.
1: So we have an A-minus list actress loser from last night. I was desperately trying to get an extension with this foreign-born A-list publicationship partner who he would attend the event with her. Mm. But the deal was up and he wants no part of that circus any longer.
2: I don't know why I'm thinking, who is dating Chris Martin right now?
1: We don't know.
2: We don't?
1: I don't think we have anybody.
2: Okay, who is dating Dakota Johnson right
0: now?
2: Okay,
0: it used to be Tyler Pillsbury. Oh.
1: Correct.
2: Oh.
0: Who is role model. But now it's MGK. There's
1: Machine Gun Kelly were hooking up at Taylor Swift's penthouse. we believe.
2: Wow.
0: Okay, so, no, what about...
1: Nobody involved there.
0: This is a shot in the dark. Because they haven't been together for a long time.
1: Who you got?
0: Florence Pugh and Zach Braff? Okay.
2: No. Okay. But there is a publationship going on that we are aware of.
1: There was a publationship, mm-hmm. and this A-minus list losing actress from last night was desperately trying to extend it with a foreign-born A-lister.
2: Foreign-born.
1: So he would attend the event with her. But that deal is up, and he wanted no part of this circus anymore.
2: Is the foreign-born A-lister an actor?
1: Yes.
2: Okay, okay.
0: Is she foreign-born?
1: No.
2: She's American?
1: She is.
0: So, is it one of the Fannings?
1: No.
2: Oh, good guess.
1: Yeah, that was a good guess. Again, this is somebody who you, if you watch the show, did not get the win.
2: So this is a dramatic actress.
1: Correct.
2: Okay, so dramatic actress up for a role. Was she up for best actress?
1: She was up for, let me make sure I'm not lying to
2: you. Or was it a supporting role?
1: She was up for.
0: He's going to give you the answer.
1: She was up for lead actress.
0: Oh.
1: But not the big lead actress.
2: Okay, so maybe in a limited series? No.
1: There you go.
2: Okay.
0: Oh, Carrie Mulligan?
2: Oh. Oh, that's a good guess. No, she's not married to a foreigner, though.
1: Well, this person's not married to anybody. I mean, this. Yeah.
2: Oh, that's right. That's right. It's a publationship. So, yes. And she's married to the guy from the band. You know, the band.
1: Mm-hmm.
2: You know, the guy in the band.
1: Mumford and Sons.
0: Oh, yeah. Oh.
2: Okay. All right. So we're looking for an American A-lister who was nominated for lead actress
1: in a limited series
2: or anthology.
1: Correct.
2: Okay. So.
0: I know Carrie Mulligan was nominated for Beef.
1: Okay.
0: But that's
1: so
0: the
1: wasn't
0: only,
1: her. So
0: but who won?
2: Okay.
1: Who did win that category? It wasn't
0: was
1: this
0: it
1: person.
0: Allison Janney?
1: It might have been, I think.
0: Yeah.
1: Sure, okay. We'll go with that.
2: There's The Beast in Me.
1: Nope.
2: That was a limited.
0: Okay.
2: Then there was Widow's Bay. That's a series.
1: Mm-hmm.
0: Is DTF St. Louis?
2: That's a series.
0: That's a full series. Okay.
1: Let me read the blind
2: How
1: again
2: about the
1: here.
2: Ed Gein story?
1: No. This A-minus list loser from a night ago who lost in the category of lead actress in a limited series or anthology was desperately trying to get an extension with her former publationship partner, this foreign-born A-list actor, so he would attend the event with her. But that deal is up, as we told you, and he wants no part of that circus any longer.
2: Oh, boy.
0: It's not Jeremy Allen White or Iowa Debris.
2: How about...
1: Think of some other of these limited series you all
2: limited
1: watched and
2: series.
1: Enjoyed.
2: Okay.
0: Oh.
1: I don't know if you saw this one, Dawn. I'm okay. Almost positive you did, Donna.
0: Okay.
2: Okay, I'm trying to think. What did I... I watched like all of them, and I can't remember what was out there. Okay. The Beast in Me. I watched that. Then there was...
0: Slow Horses is a full series.
2: That's a full series.
0: Was it based on a real person? Okay.
2: But not the Ed Gein thing.
1: That's a really... I was about to come with a clue that would put you on that. So you got there.
2: Okay. Oh my gosh, why am I blanking
1: so it's like
2: out?
1: A biographical.
2: Okay. Based on a book?
1: No. Well, it might have been based on a book. I don't know. But it's based on some real people.
2: Love story. Yes.
0: Oh!
2: Okay, so we've got...
0: The dude who played...
2: we are looking at Sarah Pigeon.
1: There you go.
0: Oh,
1: so
0: good.
1: Sarah Pigeon. Well, then we still need to find the higher on the list person in this blind item. Sarah Pigeon was desperately trying to get an extension with this foreign-born A-list actor, former publationship partner, so he would attend the event with her.
2: Oh, my gosh. I know this, but I can't remember in this tense moment.
1: The deal is up, as we mentioned it was, and he did not want to be a part of that circus anymore.
0: That circus? Why is it a circus?
2: She was dating. Who was she dating? And I was like, wow, those two are dating? That's cute. Not like a Harry Styles.
1: They have something in common with Harry Styles.
0: They both love pigeons.
1: No.
0: Harry Styles. Is it a musician?
1: No,
2: an
1: this
2: actor.
1: Is an A-list, foreign-born A-list actor who
0: actor.
1: Has something in common with Harry Styles.
2: Okay.
0: He's British.
1: Yes.
2: Okay. Okay.
1: That's not the only thing they have in common. They have someone in common.
2: Oh. Somebody
1: and there's a reason why
2: dated?
1: It would be a circus.
2: Oh.
1: From a media standpoint.
0: Oh,
2: a circus.
1: Because every time this guy shows up, everyone's talking because of who he used to be with.
2: Okay.
0: Brittany.
2: Megan. Who did he used to be with?
1: Good. I like the guess of Brittany because of the circus comment, but I just mean like.
2: Princess Diana.
1: Who did Harry date?
2: Harry was dating.
1: In common.
0: Harry, Prince Harry?
1: No, Harry Styles.
2: Oh, you're talking about Harry Styles.
0: Zoe Kravitz, Flo Pugh.
1: High profile person Harry Styles dated that would create a
0: He's dated so many.
1: Olivia
0: Wilde?
1: The highest on the list.
0: Taylor Swift.
2: Oh.
1: So he has something in common with this A-list foreign-born actor. Who was the publication partner of
0: Nicholas
1: Sarah Pigeon?
0: Holt.
2: The guy who was the night.
0: Joe Alwyn.
1: Yes.
0: Joe Alwyn.
1: Okay, Sarah Pigeon was desperately trying to get an extension with her publication partner Joe Alwyn to show up with her at the Emmys a couple of nights ago, but that deal, as we mentioned, is dead and up, and he no longer wants any part of that circus.
2: That was hard.
1: It was, but it's fun because then you got people yelling and playing along, and you're usually in your car screaming.
2: I know.
0: See, isn't it easier when you're by yourself?
2: It is. Always.
1: It's fun.
2: Always. Because you're always right.
0: Yeah, because you don't have a camera on you and the pressure.
1: So she finished, she was nominated for playing Carolyn Bessette Kennedy, of course, in Love Story, the JFK Jr. and Carol Bessette story. But then we saw her and Joe Alwyn kind of ironic that all that came out right around the same time we were, I Knew It, I Knew You was coming out for Toy Story 5. Like they were really leaning into it at the right time while they were trying to build up the actress who is playing Carolyn Bessette.
2: Who was fantastic.
1: She was fantastic.
2: She was so good.
1: She was also relatively unknown. So the publicationship made a lot of sense.
2: Yes.
0: Okay.
2: Well, it's not like he's a huge, right? He's not like some huge celebrity.
1: But by association.
0: In the UK.
1: And by association, when you can say Taylor Swift's ex is dating this person.
2: Yeah, sure.
1: That's about as high. Yeah.
0: I think he's a good actor.
2: He is. He is, for sure.
1: If he's in a movie, that movie is going to be nominated for something.
0: Yeah.
1: Every time. He's just that good.
0: Mm-hmm.
1: All righty. You guys got there. Whew. Wipe the sweat off your brow. That was a good one.
2: Oh, I got a zhuzh.
0: We can do it together, Donna.
2: Did that help?
15: Morning, sunshine. What we're asking is if the dog owner, if he is the asshat for not wanting his dog to be sprayed with cologne.
16: Pam, welcome to our show. Is the boyfriend the asshat?
17: I got to tell you, I am never at a loss for words. I even talk in my sleep, and I'm at a loss for words for this woman.
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17: 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Spray her or run around the house and spray her.
15: Spray her back.
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15: Breathe, Pam.
1: Pam.
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2: Hey, late night slash early morning people. You were probably doing something really awesome between noon and 3.
3: We know we were.
2: So here's a sampling of the really awesome things we were doing then, replayed for you now.
3: It's the best adventures of Bradley and Dawn on My Talk 107.1.
4: This Nepo baby nominee couldn't have been nicer. Yeah, all these blinds are usually so negative. This is another nice one like we had yesterday.
3: Okay.
4: This Nepo baby nominee couldn't have been kinder to fans and never said no to one person all night long at any of the after parties or any of the events.
3: Okay.
4: So we've got a Nepo baby nominee who couldn't have been nicer to fans, never said no once to anybody who wanted a picture or an autograph, and was just chatting it up at all the after parties and events.
3: Could this be Pamela Adlon's kid from I Love L.A.?
4: It could be, but it's not. You're thinking of Odessa Azion.
3: Yes.
5: Oh,
3: okay.
5: Oh, that's right. She is her kid. And
4: she's
5: is
4: Bobby
5: so
4: Hill's
5: beautiful.
4: Daughter.
3: So gorgeous.
4: Bobby Hill from King of the Hill.
3: Yeah.
4: That's her. The person who does that voice is the mom of Odessa Azion.
3: Sure.
4: When
3: her
4: I discovered that, it blew my mind.
3: Yeah,
5: oh, my
3: crazy.
5: Gosh. Okay. I had somebody in my head. Oh, what about Mariska?
3: Oh, good one, Dawn.
4: Nope.
3: Oh, good guess. Old school, deep cut.
5: I mean, that is royalty.
3: Yeah. Okay, let's think. So it's a Nepo baby, like a, I don't know.
5: Was she, is it a she?
4: It is a she.
5: Okay. Was she nominated?
4: Yes. So this Nepo baby nominee couldn't have been nicer to fans and never said no to any fan one night or at any of the parties.
5: Well, that can be good and bad. Never said no to anybody.
3: Right. Okay. So let me think of some Nepo babies, like a Dakota Johnson. Dakota Johnson? She wasn't there, was she?
4: She wasn't there.
3: Okay.
4: She was at MGK's place.
5: Yeah, that's right.
3: I am trying to think, who are the Nepo babies?
4: This one's difficult by her intention because of her.
3: Difficult by intention because of her.
4: She doesn't want you to know she's a Nepo baby, which is why she changed her name.
3: Oh. Ooh,
4: so it's going to make it
3: tough?
4: A little more difficult. It might be more difficult for Dawn because, once again, you didn't watch this show.
5: Okay.
4: Donna, you did.
3: Dang it.
4: I know your TV viewing watching more
3: Thank
4: than
3: you.
4: Most people.
5: Okay.
3: I watch almost everything.
5: Yeah. Okay.
4: So again, let me read the blind here. We've got a Nepo baby nominee. Couldn't have been nicer to fans and never said no to one fan all night long at any of the parties or events.
3: Okay. So she must have been in a popular show. Streamer.
4: No.
3: Not a streamer.
4: Well, I mean... It's one of those that
3: anthology.
4: Both streams and also
3: Peacock.
4: Is on television, not Peacock. Though.
5: Madeline Klein. Mm. Okay, I don't know who her parents are.
3: Okay, let me think about this. Was it a drama?
4: Yes.
3: Okay. Was it like an FX?
4: Nope.
3: So it's not like Hulu.
4: Mm-mm.
3: Nepo baby, Nepo baby.
5: You watch the show.
4: You watch the show.
5: Okay, is that have anything to do with Taylor Sheridan?
4: No.
5: Okay.
3: Is it a Kaya Gerber?
4: No.
3: Dang it, because I started The Shards.
5: Oh, yeah. How is that?
3: It's delicious.
5: Delicious. Okay.
3: So
4: your
3: far,
4: face is not saying delicious.
3: It's almost like watching like a kid's show, and you're like, you're a grown lady, adult person. What are you doing?
5: Oh, okay.
3: But I like that kind
5: I'm
3: of
5: interested.
3: Stuff. I like high school angst and that kind of thing.
5: Okay.
3: And it's very much
5: weird.
3: Like that. Okay,
4: doesn't
3: sorry.
4: It turn really dark. Have you not gotten there yet?
3: I'm only on episode 2.
4: Okay.
3: I just finished 2, so episode 3, I think we're gonna get into murder.
4: Okay. Well, check back with us after you get to that point, because...
3: Oh, okay.
4: We'll see.
3: I'll put it on my hand.
5: You know, do you know how Donna is about murder, though? Because she recommends some shows to Bradley that would horrify him.
3: Very dark.
5: True crime documentaries.
3: Yeah.
4: I can't,
5: two of them about morticians, two separate
3: ones.
5: Oh, my
3: God, the mortician is so good.
4: I don't want to spoil anything, but again, I think there's... certain types of murder that I don't think we're all. Yeah, I'm just going to leave it at
5: okay.
4: that.
5: Okay.
4: I can't wait to hear you watching episode 3 or 4. I think
3: oh, my gosh. Okay.
4: Two.
3: I'll put it on the list for tonight.
4: Again, we've got a Nepo Baby nominee who couldn't have been nicer to fans and never said no to one fan all night at any party or event. And again, this is a Nepo Baby who intentionally has changed their name so you do not know they are a Nepo Baby.
5: But do I know they're a Nepo Baby? Do you think I know?
4: I think everyone, or I mean, I think we know.
5: Okay.
3: Okay, could this be one of Brad and Angelina's kids?
4: No.
3: Okay. Everybody's changing their names in that family.
4: What are they changing their names from? I'm confused.
3: Is this a hint?
4: What name are they dropping?
5: Pitt.
3: Okay.
5: So it's a Pitt kid? Or it's someone
3: Shiloh.
5: From the Pitt?
3: Oh, it's someone from the Pitt.
5: Someone from the Pitt!
3: Oh, I know who it is!
5: Who?
3: I know who it is. It's Bryan Cranston's kid.
5: Oh.
3: Yeah, I can't remember her name. She's adorable.
4: You were almost right when you said, is it anything related to Taylor Sheridan?
5: Oh.
4: It's Taylor... Dearden.
3: Taylor
5: I've
3: Dearden.
5: I've never heard of that person in my life.
4: Well, that's because she didn't want you to. Her name is Taylor Cranston, but she changed her name to Taylor Dearden, okay. Just Taylor Dearden. That's her middle name. But she is and was up for Outstanding Supporting Actress for the drama series The Pitt.
3: Yes.
4: And I guess she is absolutely lovely.
3: Oh, that makes me happy. I've seen her do a couple of late night talk shows, and she's really cute. You could tell she's a little nervous, yeah. You know, and trying to find her way aww. In the business. But that's yeah, good. She's good.
4: Considering Bryan Cranston is like one of my absolute like favorite stars,
3: so
4: I'm so happy that she's a nice person. Too.
3: Me too.
4: Because he seems great. It was kind of cool. She was just like, no, I don't want to be just known as Bryan Cranston's kid, so I'm changing my name.
5: It's like Nicolas Cage.
4: Mm-hmm.
3: Right. That's right. Scorsese family? Mm-hmm. No, the...
5: No, Coppola.
4: Coppola's. Yeah, Coppola's.
3: That's right.
4: All right.
5: Thank you for refraining from referring to fish.
4: Always do. Well, I try to. But it's hard to in the blind
5: Bradley.
4: Items.
5: Who
4: yeah, it's Bradley.
5: That?
4: He brings out the that in
5: I like Nicolas Cage.
4: And he likes
5: you know
4: fish.
5: That.
3: I am not.
4: To the blind item.
3: I'm sure he's a nice person. I think he's not my favorite actor.
5: Oh, well, I mean, you know, he gets it. He gets that he's campy, but I think he's done some really good stuff.
3: Name one thing.
5: Matchstick Men?
3: Never saw it. Okay.
5: The Las Vegas one where he won the Oscar.
3: Oh, okay.
4: Yeah.
3: I saw that. I don't know what I thought of that.
4: The unbearable weight of massive talent where he actually just plays himself.
3: I did see that.
4: That is unbelievably
5: hilarious.
4: Good.
5: Dream scenario?
3: How about the one about the writer with Meryl Streep and Chris Cooper? Can't remember the name of that one. I hate watched that one.
5: Oh, okay.
4: I didn't realize we should have just brought up Nicolas Cage and let the two of you have at it. This is fun.
3: No, I'm sure he's lovely.
4: One of your favorite actors and one of your least favorite actors.
3: Yeah.
4: That's perfect.
5: I think he's just weird, too.
3: I know. Like I do like weird.
4: Yeah.
5: You know, he has like cobras and he sits in a glass
3: and he's into
5: box
3: Elvis
5: and has the anti-venom. There in case he gets bit. I mean, that's somebody that likes adrenaline. He's just kind of mysterious. And I love David Lynch. So
3: I do love David Lynch.
5: Yes. And so.
4: All right.
3: You know, keep it weird, guys. Keep it weird.
4: Let's see if we can keep it weird here with some more blind items. Thanks for playing along with us. Again, be sure to like and subscribe. Jump in those comments. Give us your thoughts on how Donna is filling in here for Bradley. And Dawn, how she's doing as well. And hype us up. That's something you can do over there on YouTube, which is amazing. And gets our videos out to many, many more people. So be sure to hype and subscribe and comment and hit the notification bell. And answer this blind item here. This foreign-born A-list actress who will be in the three biggest movies of the year when it's all said and done thought she had a date for the Emmys, but she found out after hooking up a couple of times the person she was hooking up to was very much married. Hooking up with, I should say. This foreign-born A-list actress who will be in the three biggest movies of the year when it's all said and done thought she had a date for last night, but found out recently after they had hooked up a couple of times that he is very much married.
3: Oh, my gosh. So I'm trying to think of who's going to be in all these big movies. And I know this is incorrect, but the first name that came to mind was Anne Hathaway, who is very married, very pregnant.
5: Yes.
3: But I'm trying to think.
4: She actually will not be in any of the three biggest movies of the year when it's all said and done.
3: You mean Anne?
4: Anne will not be.
5: Okay.
3: Really?
4: From a box office standpoint.
3: Oh, I see.
4: She will not be. The Odyssey did great. But it's going to be passed by two other movies before it's all said and done.
5: Is this Emma Stone?
4: Nope.
3: Okay, this is going to be like some kind of Marvel or DC type of sitch? Okay.
5: All right. It's not.
4: And then also another universe, another franchise.
3: Oh, God. Hunger Games?
4: Think of our big franchise movies that are coming out later this year.
5: Oh, Pirates?
4: Dawn. Nope. You've got one of them.
3: We did?
4: She's already been in the highest grossing movie in the history of the domestic box office, Spider-Man Brand New Day. Mm-hmm. But she's also going to be in Dune 3 and Avengers Doomsday that both come out on the same day, a couple weeks before the end of the year. But Florence Pugh thought she had a date for the Emmys a couple of nights ago. After hooking up with this person a few times, then found out he was actually married.
5: Do we know who that is?
4: We don't.
5: Okay.
4: I wish we did.
3: Damn. That's really gross. That a guy wouldn't reveal, like, oh, hey, by the way, I'm married.
4: Yeah.
5: Yeah.
3: Unless he did.
4: You want to go public with me? Nope, because I'm married. And everyone's going to find out if we show up at the Emmys together.
3: Dang.
5: What an idiot.
4: Yeah.
5: I mean, I guess he's like, I got the chance.
4: Yeah. Follow-up blind, it was actually Jason Bateman this whole time.
5: Oh, no.
4: Connecting the first blind and the last blind together on today's Blinded by the Item. No, I have no idea if that's who it is. But we just got that in the blind items. And again, she is going to be in those two movies and was in Spider-Man Brand New Day, which, again, as I mentioned, just passed one of the Star Wars movies, The Force Awakens, I think, as the highest-grossing domestic movie of all time, over $1 billion domestically alone.
5: Oh, my gosh.
4: Yeah.
3: Wow.
5: So she's going to be in Dune 3, Avengers, Doomsday, and what else?
4: Spider-Man Brand New Day, which is the highest-grossing right now.
5: Okay.
4: Yeah. Wow. So when it's all said and done, she will be in the three highest-grossing, including the one she was already in.
3: That's incredible. Wow.
4: So she's up there. We also just found out Tom Holland, I think, is now the highest-grossing actor of all time. And again, that's only going to grow.
3: Of all time?
4: I'm pretty sure he is the highest-grossing actor of all time.
3: Boy, those two kids.
4: Yeah, they're going to do all right.
3: They're going to do okay.
5: They sure are.
3: Zendaya's doing really well.
5: Yeah.
3: Damn. How about the name Pugh?
4: Yeah.
3: I mean, how do you get through elementary school? Oh, yeah. Flo Pugh.
4: To make it official, after this recent appearance in both The Odyssey and Spider-Man Brand New Day, Tom Holland now has brought in over $15.5 billion, which brings him just a little bit ahead of Zoe Saldana, who is in both the Avatar or all the Avatar movies, in addition to all the Guardians movies and the Avengers movies.
3: And I do think he gets some of the back end profit. So
5: he's so rich.
4: He is so
5: rich.
4: I
5: hope they like each other forever.
3: Me too.
5: You know?
3: That's cute.
4: We like the two of you. Thanks so much for hanging out, Donna.
5: Yes, Donna. Thank you so much.
3: Thank you, guys. This was fun.
5: Yes, you did a great job.
3: You did the heavy lifting.
5: So you can listen to us in podcast form, just wherever you get your podcasts. You can also listen live on MyTalk, 12:30 Central Time, or do what everyone's doing, which is going to YouTube, search Blinded by the Item. And if you could please like and subscribe, we would love that. We will see you tomorrow. Bye.
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0: Rocking on Sunshine on this Wednesday, September 16th, 2026. What's up? Welcome to the Jason Matheson Show. I'm Jace, and right over there, please say hello, please, please, to America's buddy and ours, Colleen Lindstrom.
1: Good morning, buddies.
0: And please keep the hellos coming for the talented and award-winning Holly Roberts.
1: Hello, good morning.
0: Good morning. Good afternoon. Cheers. Hello. Hola.
1: Cheers. Cheers, cheers, cheers.
0: Cheers. Oh, shaking my electrolytes.
1: What flavor? Are you working on grape today again?
0: No. No.
1: Oh.
0: No.
1: Oh.
0: By the way, this is called Enchantment at the Tiki Lounge.
1: I feel the enchantment, not so much the Tiki Lounge.
0: Oh, I'm sorry. Tiki Village, Colleen. Oh,
1: okay.
0: Sorry.
1: Then it does feel like a Tiki Village.
0: Does it?
1: No.
0: No.
1: Okay.
0: No, Colleen, I left my house without my electrolytes.
1: No.
0: And I didn't even get coffee. So I just have a bottle of water.
1: Okay.
0: So Jeff saved me. He dug in his drawer. And he had some Aldi electrolytes.
1: Those will do in a pinch.
0: So I have the Aldi brand strawberry lemonade, which I've never had before.
1: Well, I can't wait.
0: Okay.
1: I await to be delighted.
0: What are you drinking today, Colleen?
1: Well, right now, you know what I did? I switched up my coffee. I've got a hazelnut flavored coffee.
0: Oh.
1: Yes, so I'm excited about that. I've got my peach electrolytes.
0: Yeah.
1: And my water.
0: Holly Roberts, you just got that black coffee, don't you?
2: Black coffee, and I have blue raspberry electrolytes.
0: Mm. You know what? Mm. I don't hate it. I don't love it. I don't hate it. You know what it'll do, Pig?
1: Exactly. It's like I said, it'll do in a pinch. Like,
0: yeah.
1: It's a good backup. You got to have that. I've got some in my drawer.
0: Yeah.
1: A little drawer electrolytes here at the station in case I run out. I like to keep it fresh, but you know.
0: How's the mission going? And I know Donna Valentine co-signs on. How's the mission going? Cleaning up the mutual spaces, the snack spaces, the jock lounge. How's that going?
1: I'm afraid people are going to start to dislike me. A little bit.
0: Why? What are you doing?
1: Well, so yesterday there were some. Let's just say this. There were some promotional bits and bobs that were in the prep room that were clearly left over from the fair.
0: Mm.
1: And I know how things go. I've been here more off than on for 24 years.
0: Yeah.
1: So I know how we operate in this space. And I said to others, hey, what's our plan with these? How are we moving these along? Is somebody bringing these home? Mm-hmm. What are we doing?
2: Decisions need to be made.
1: If I have to be the one to push the decision, now this is why I think people are going to start to not like me, because then I'm not fun, right? Like I'm not like, you know, leave it sitting out gal. I think people like the outcome of it though. I did get a lovely text from Kendall the other day and she said, I just want you to know, I really see and appreciate, you know, what you're trying to do to spruce up the shared area. And I said, creative shared spaces are what I'm after.
0: Yeah.
1: Nice, comfortable, creative shared spaces.
0: You also like a plan.
1: I like a plan.
0: You do like a plan.
1: And I dislike meaningless clutter. I understand. I work in a world, in a life where I know that there is a certain amount of clutter that is necessary just like by virtue of being human. Right. Yeah. Like there will always be like a little bit of mail clutter. There will always be things like that. So I recognize that there's like a threshold of clutter. But I would like us to have a plan for things that are just sitting around.
0: Yeah.
1: So we did. We made a plan for the things that were sitting out.
0: Okay.
1: We made a plan for it. We put it on what we call the free table. So that people can have it and grab it if they want. Yep. And if they don't grab it, then I am happy to do this because I make runs to Arc of Hennepin County probably weekly to donate things.
0: Oh, look at you giving.
1: Because I like to move things along.
0: Yeah, yeah.
1: So anyway, I did something bad yesterday.
0: Bad. Oh. Within the walls of Hubbard Media that building.
1: Oh. It actually wasn't that bad.
2: Oh,
1: but
2: Jason, I don't know what this is.
1: I don't know if you do. Maybe I did tell you.
0: You don't know what it is, Holly?
2: No.
1: Yesterday, I made some microwave eggs. That's what I do. Okay. Right after Screen Queens. Okay. And that break is kind of short for me to accomplish all the things I need to accomplish. So I do a lot of running around.
0: All the breaks are short.
1: They are. But I needed some salt. And where do you go when you need salt? Anyone?
0: The kitchenette.
1: No.
2: Jason.
1: No.
2: When you're at my talk,
0: yeah,
2: you go to Bradley Trainer.
1: Bradley Trainer is the keeper of the salt.
0: Oh, I did not know this thing.
1: Well, let me just give you a real quick history and lore.
0: Yeah, please.
1: Back in the day, like literally probably 12 years ago or so, Bradley had this. He would go down to the cafeteria for lunch, and then he would take a salt shaker upstairs.
0: From the calf.
1: And after a while, there were like a lot, like maybe 7 or 8 salt shakers up here. And we would tease him about it. We'd be like, Brian is missing his salt shakers. I think you need to bring him down. And truly, Brian was like, I was wondering where all my salt shakers went. I was like, we've got them up here. So because Bradley was like, I'm not going to take the salt shaker anymore. He literally ordered a pallet of Morton salt shakers that lasted, I think, an entire decade. There had to have been, Holly, 40?
2: At least
1: 40.
0: This makes sense.
1: Yes. Morton salt shakers. Okay. So those were great. And we all knew where they were. And, you know, we would sort of, they floated. Like they lived in a couple different places, but you always knew where to go get a new one. Well, now on his desk, Bradley has 2 salt shakers because those are gone. He's got 2 salt shakers with what's the pink Himalayan salt?
0: Oh, okay.
1: And one of them had none in it, and the other had a little in it. And I thought, I just need a little salt, but my eggs aren't done yet. So I need to put a little salt in the empty shaker, and then I'm going to bring it into the studio.
0: Yeah.
1: And then I'll like leave it in the kitchenette because you don't want to leave food items.
0: No.
1: Unattended.
0: No.
1: There's gear in here.
0: There's expensive Hubbard Media that connects equipment.
1: In order for us to connect,
0: we need media equipment to connect.
1: Thank you.
0: They're Hubbard Media that connects.
1: Precisely. So I thought I would do a quick little, I'm just going to quickly move this salt to this salt shaker.
0: Okay.
1: Au contraire, mon frère.
0: That did not happen?
1: What happened is that the bigger salt shaker spilled everywhere.
0: What?
1: And we were in a break. And so I had to leave his desk with salt everywhere. So you didn't even notice it, but at the beginning of the break, I was texting Bradley. Hi, honey. I'm so sorry. If you get here before I'm off the air, the mess is mine, and I will clean it up.
0: Okay, this all makes sense. I'm connecting several dots. You did this, the segment after Screen Queens yesterday.
1: Correct.
0: Yep. Okay. I'm connecting dots. I saw you full of activity.
1: Mm-hmm.
0: And also there was about a year and change where I actually did come into the Hubbard Media that Connects building. Back then it was just Hubbard Broadcasting.
2: Simpler time.
1: We've grown.
0: And I remember seeing these salt shakers.
1: Yeah.
0: And I did wonder, out of all the things to find consistently in a radio studio, why am I consistently finding restaurant quality salt and pepper shakers that look like they're from a diner?
1: Yes.
0: Now it explains your activity yesterday at 8:30. And now a 15-year-old mystery when I was actually in the building is now solved. Thank you.
1: Isn't that
0: Yeah.
1: Bringing it all together.
0: It's bringing it all together.
1: Bringing it all together. But luckily, my wonderful friend Bradley was so kind. He was like, no, honey, I pour salt all over the place all the time. I'm like, oh, I know that, actually. He's like, so it's not a big deal. Don't worry about it. But I did manage to get it all cleaned up before he came in. And then he is going to refill the salt shakers so that I can have a separate salt.
2: And all will be up well in the universe.
1: And everybody will have good eggs.
0: Everybody.
1: And by the way, thank you to Phil Jones, who gave me the recipe for microwave eggs. Buddy, I got it. Don't worry about it.
0: Oh. I need to make those. I need to find, and they're all over the place. It'll be easy to find. So, Phil, stand down. You don't need to help me. I want to get, like, the little egg bites that everyone, you know, coffee shops or, you know, Starbucks has them, and I want, you know, you put them in muffin tins and you pre-make them for the week. I need to get a good, easy recipe for those.
1: Okay, I've got that for you, but I also will give you a life hack. If you don't want to make them, which is fine, that's also a thing. It's okay. Costco has Kirkland brand bacon Gruyere egg bites that are exactly like
0: Starbucks.
1: Yes.
0: Okay.
1: They're so good.
0: I'm all over that.
1: And they're so easy. You just nuke them for like a minute and a half.
0: That's what I need.
1: I have a whole system where I take stuff out of the freezer the day before, and then I make have something thawed.
0: Yeah. Okay, I need to get on this system because like right now, I need to stock up on electrolytes here in my studio.
1: Yeah.
0: Because I don't share it with anyone. I can do whatever. I could not be wearing pants right now, and you two would never know. It's not a shared space.
1: Ooh. I hope you are.
0: I am wearing pants, though.
2: You hope he is. I hope you're doing whatever you want this morning.
1: You're hoping he's Donald Ducking over there.
0: That's right. Donald Ducking
2: it. Just put down a towel.
0: Yeah.
1: Mm-hmm. Courtesy.
0: Courtesy. I'm a courteous Midwest boy. We're going to take a very small break. When we continue, Holly and I had a little bit of charitable fun last night. And Colleen's afraid.
3: Morning, sunshine.
1: What we're asking is if the dog owner, if he is the asshat for not wanting his dog to be sprayed with cologne.
0: Pam, welcome to our show. Is the boyfriend the asshat?
4: I got to tell you, I am never at a loss for words. I even talk in my sleep and I'm at a loss for words for this woman.
1: Pam, we feel
4: run
1: this.
4: Run around the house and spray her with Lysol. Is there some deer spray that people spray when they go hunting? Spray her or run around the house and spray her.
1: Spray her back.
4: How desperate is this guy for a girlfriend?
2: Breathe, Pam.
0: Flames on the side of my face. Pam is as worked up as we are.
1: Yes.
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8: 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My talk, everything entertainment.

0: after the show. Listen, like, and subscribe wherever you get your podcasts. Thank you. And good night. Not good night yet. We're still here. A few more hours.
1: You guys had a good night.
0: We did. We had a good night. You guys know about, and if you don't, allow us to tell you, we do an annual charitable event, not Project Down and Dirty. We'll talk about that later, but because we have a update on that. But this is Bids for Kids, where we auction off experiences and the like to benefit our friends at the Ronald McDonald House Upper Midwest, located right in the heart of the U of M campus. We actually did a Project Down and Dirty at Ronald McDonald House a couple years ago. And this year, our show auctioned off a dinner with Chef Daniel Green and Holly and myself. And last night was that dinner, and it was delightful, wasn't it, Holly?
2: It was such a wonderful evening. We got to fix a whole meal for the families, and this was a fancy meal. They had press on the sides of the walls being like, you're invited to a fancy dinner, because there was an appetizer, a main course, and a dessert.
1: Ooh.
0: They had cover art. They had like a movie poster girl for the

0: event. Yes. With Daniel Green's, Chef Daniel Green's publicity photo. Oof. It was fancy, girl.
1: Very fancy.
2: They were lucky to live with that for a while.
0: Yeah, right?
2: Just hanging on their walls.
0: I'm just going to say it. He's a friend, so it's not creepy. He's not hard to look at.
2: Oh, he's easy on the eyes.
0: Yeah. He's a good looking guy.
2: Yeah.
0: And
2: yeah.
0: Very talented.
2: Yes. Okay, so tell me about the food. I mean, that's what I'm most excited about. I did see a picture. It looked delicious.
0: Yeah, okay, so we made, first of all, it was an Asian theme. We had homemade wontons, which, let me stop right here.
2: Did you want the tons? Did you do them all by yourself?
0: Holly and I did not want the ton. Did you want a ton?
1: No, we supervised.
0: Yes, we supervised.
2: Quality control. Yes.
0: I hammered nuts.
3: Yeah, you did.
0: I hammered nuts. That was Daniel Green knew where I could be most useful, and he had me crush cashews for a topping. So I had they handed me a giant rolling pin, and I crushed about three Costco containers of cashews.
2: Oh my gosh!
0: And Holly was right. I took all of my frustration out on those cashews.
2: You just went to town.
0: I went to town. I acted like they were my bosses over here at Fox. I just pounded. Yeah.
1: Christina, make these floors clean.
0: That's right. I'm not mad at you. I'm mad at the cashews, Christina. Mm. Anyway, so we did that. And then here's my, Colleen, will you allow me to tell you my favorite Holly Roberts moment yesterday?
2: I would love it if you would.
0: Let's go back to the wands of the tons, okay? The wontons. And the My Talk group was really helping out in the wonton department because there were different departments, Colleen. There was the dessert department. There was the wonton department. There was the hammering nuts department. And Holly and I were floating around to all of the departments to make sure they were departmenting.
1: Yeah, well, you crushed cashews. I did cut the onions.
0: You did.
1: So I was slicing onions.
2: Oh, Holly, that was brave.
1: Yeah, the onions then went over to the grill, and then the grill was manned. So, yes, there were stations for everything. It was super efficient.
2: Did you get in touch with some emotions while you were cutting those onions?
1: Yeah, I sure did.
2: Yeah, I bet you did.
0: Yeah. They were strong onions, too, girl. They were strong.
1: Woo!
0: So Holly and I went over to check the wonton department. Check their work, you know, clean, make sure they were quality control and all.
2: Yeah.
0: And they got done. They got done with the wands and the tons. There was, Holly? A bowl, a gloop? How big was the leftover gloop of cream cheese?
1: Well, it was a big mixing bowl, and there was a lot of filling left over. The wontons were filled. You can only fill them so much.
0: So, Colleen, what do you think? As Holly got ready to clean up that environment, what do you think Holly did with that mixing bowl of cream cheese left?
2: I think my only question is, did she use a spoon or did she use nature's spoon, which is called your fingers?
0: Holly?
1: I took a spoon. Come on.
2: Okay, I know. I knew she was classy in that moment.
1: I took a utensil, but they were cleaning up, and I did take a spoon out of Kelly from Ronald McDonald House's hand that she was going to throw away. I was like,
2: not so fast.
1: No. I got to take... How could you not? It was cream cheese and powdered sugar. I needed to have that mouthfeel.
2: Mm-hmm.
1: It looked real good. It's just like when someone makes chocolate chip cookies and there's a little bit of dough left over in the bowl. I know you're not supposed to eat raw cookie dough. Bite me. I don't care. I'm going to eat it anyways.
2: Get into it.
1: It was good.
2: Oh, I bet.
0: So Holly just put a big, big old honking spoonful of cream cheese just right in her mouth.
1: Yeah, I
0: no wonton needed, Colleen. No
1: good job, wonton. Team. Good job. It tasted fantastic.
0: Girl. That's right. I was delighted. I mentioned him on the TV show, and I've mentioned him once over here, but I did not realize that I know one of the families over there right now.
2: Oh.
0: And it is a young man named Jace. And this young man was on my TV show.
2: Yeah, you've talked about him.
0: Yeah. And he received a bone marrow transplant from his slightly older brother, Jax, Jackson. And Jace was there and he is recovering there and will be there for a few months with his delightful mother. And I did not realize he was. I connected the dots. I'm like, wait a minute. And I asked Kelly and I go, is Jace here? And she goes, he sure is. And he's coming down in a little bit. Mm-hmm. So it was great. So I surprised them. They had no idea I was there, obviously. And yeah, it was great. I got to give him a hug. He's doing well.
2: Oh, I love that.
0: Yeah. So it was an unexpected little delight of the evening, other than just spending time with Holly and her cream cheese. It was like, you know.
1: That was so satisfying.
0: Yeah. Aww. Just that gloop of cream cheese.
1: Mm-hmm.
0: I did. We got some meat from Daniel. He gave us a little sample and it was everybody. Oh God. Holly came to my rescue too, really quick. Daniel had given all the volunteers like a bowl of the delicious steak.
1: Yeah. He did a demonstration of a Thai salad with steak in it. Oh my goodness. It was good.
2: Oh, that sounds real good.
0: Yeah. Colleen, he forgot to tell us that it was, the peppers were very strong, so all of us were reaching for milk or mm-hmm. And then Holly looked at me and she goes, would you like an ice cream treat? So we found the ice cream treat and Holly and I split an ice cream sandwich, and yeah, it was it solved the pepper problem. A nice little and it's been so long since I've had a ice cream Sammy. That was good, wasn't it, Holly? That was
1: ooh,
0: I felt
1: classic.
0: Like I was a kid again.
1: Yes.
0: Classic treat.
2: Never say no to that.
0: Thanks to the My Talkers who bid for Bids for Kids and our family at the Ronald McDonald House. You inspire us every day, man. Thank you so much. You can see a picture on our socials. We'll be right back.
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0: It's the Jason Matheson Show with Colleen Lindstrom, replayed at night, where talk is fun. My talk, everything entertainment.

0: Well, tomorrow's the day. Welcome back. Speaking of charity events, we were just talking about Bids for Kids for the Ronald McDonald House. Another big the biggest charity event that we do, and we've been doing it since God was in kinder care.
1: Yes.
0: We love to just run something, right? Okay. Anyway, is Project Down and Dirty. It started eons ago. What year is this? 16, I think I heard 16. Rocco saying the promo. Yeah. And every year has a theme. Again, one year we ran a restaurant for 3 days. Another year we trained in the military. Another year we did an art installation. Another year we worked as strippers. Then that was a great
1: Ooh.
0: One. Mm-hmm. Remember that one, Holly? That was mm-hmm. fantastic.
2: Yeah. Mm-hmm.
0: Deja who? But we don't know the theme of this year's, but we will tomorrow. We will tomorrow at 8:30 on our program.
1: Literally 26 hours from now.
0: 26, Colleen.
1: 20, we will be changed.
0: If you and your family have a advent calendar at home, if you're keeping track, 26 hours. We will know most the parameters, not all, because that never happens, but we'll know the main structure and the theme of Project Down and Dirty 2026. How are we feeling, team?
1: You know, isn't it weird that after, you know, there's only three that I didn't do, four total that I didn't do. After all of those, I just am sort of open to whatever it is. I'm not afraid.
0: Oh, okay.
1: I have no fear.
0: Okay.
1: I feel fine.
0: Okay.
1: I am curious. That would be, if I were to assign a word to my feeling, it would just be curiosity. What about you guys?
0: Holly Roberts.
2: I feel the same way as Colleen does. You could throw anything at me and I think I'll be okay, except if it was Project Down and Dirty Fear Factor.
1: Yeah, I'm not down with that.
2: If it had something to do with eating nasty things, then I'm out.
0: Yeah.
2: Absolutely. As they say in DTF St. Louis, no way, Jose.
1: Mm-hmm.
2: Yeah. I'm not doing it. Otherwise, what else could there be? Well, I think Project Down and Dirty Burlesque also might, you know, rub me the wrong way, so to speak.
1: Well, I think that one's not going to happen.
2: Okay.
1: Also. Yeah.
2: You might be okay.
1: Good.
0: You might
2: I'm
0: be
2: like,
0: okay
2: I don't
0: with
2: really
0: one.
2: Want to wear boob tassels
1: not
2: in
1: today.
2: Public.
1: Not, really? Not in the mood.
0: Really, no. Allie? I don't know.
2: No. Oh, okay. How embarrassing.
0: Okay. I thought you might be into that one. Yeah. Okay. I'll write that down.
2: What about you, Jason?
0: At this point, I'm so I'm like a piece of whittled wood. You know what I mean? They've whittled me down that you can't scare me anymore. I've already been frightened. I was in World War I. You know what I mean? I've been here for all of them.
1: Yeah,
0: I've been.
1: You lived at the fair.
0: I lived at the fair with Lori and Julia. You can't scare me anymore. I did military.
1: Mm-hmm.
0: I did Film Fest. And if I can live through Film Fest, I can live through everything. So no, I'm pretty open. I'm not really scared anymore.
1: I'm also remembering that yesterday B. Arthur said, we're all going to love it.
0: Yeah. And that's usually how these people, meaning management, these people do it. They'll have us do a difficult one, like a harder one. Like last year was dance, and that was a lot of work. It was intense, and it was a lot of anxiety for some. And then they'll back off a little bit. They'll take their foot off the accelerator. And I think this is a non-accelerator year. So I'm actually looking forward to it. I'm like you two. I'm wondrously curious.
1: I feel like we know very little about, you know, usually we kind of pick a lot and ask a lot of questions.
0: Yeah.
1: And we get things that feel like clues and then we can speculate. And I haven't talked to any, but the only other people I've talked to besides us about it are Donna and Steve. And I had one very brief conversation and they concurred with our previous guess that it had something to do with the airport. At that time. Now that may have changed. I know they've asked some questions. My husband and I were talking about it yesterday in the car, and we were trying to reverse engineer it. We were going at it from different angles.
0: Okay.
1: Where would be a good place?
0: Yeah.
3: What do you mean, what would be a good place?
1: Meaning, like, sometimes we think about what the activity is, but in this case, we were thinking, what would be a place maybe that we have a relationship with that could accommodate a large group, right? You have to walk around it like it's a piece of art and think about it from the perspectives that our bosses might be thinking about it. And not always go for the activity first, but go from a different direction. I don't know.
0: We haven't done before.
1: Right, that too.
0: Because we're running, and again, so I want them to evolve it a little bit. We're running out of things. I mean, soon it's going to be like hee-haw.
1: Project Down and Dirty hee-haw. Dentist or something.
0: Yeah.
3: Ooh, boy.
0: Yeah.
3: I get the drill.
0: That's right. I always have a little bit of nerves, just a little of like until the... And tomorrow we should say we're in good hands because Holly Roberts will be taking over the controls of the spaceship tomorrow. Colleen and I will just be passengers on Holly's great space coaster. You will be the one. And Holly, you've had this. I was thinking about this last night. You've had this honor a few times. I remember you were the one that revealed Rock Band.
3: Yes, I have been on this show before with the sparkly gold envelope to reveal the Project Down and Dirty results.
0: Yeah.
3: So this isn't anything new. So it's just, you know, we are going to, you know, all gather around. All the hosts are going to be here from 8:30 to 9 tomorrow. And then we're going to find out together what this year's Project Down and Dirty is.
0: Can I tell you selfishly one more thing? This is what I do my little bitter heart. That isn't so bitter anymore, but my little old Jason Hart does take personal glee in satisfaction that I used to be the one of our staff that hated this the most and was the most vocal about it, especially the part about living together. And then let me pause and say, before Colleen, you and I were ever together, I would always mention you. I always felt bad for you when I would get a little prickly with the bosses. I would say, guys, we have a lot of young moms. This is a lot to ask for these mothers to be away from their kids. Like, and I would always mention you, Colleen, in the early years when your kids weren't leaving shoes by the door for a couple months. I was like, Colleen has a little bit, and then Lex had a kid, and then, you know, I mean, it was, I said, this is a lot to ask. Okay. But I personally just hated it too, and I didn't have a kid. What I love is the fact that, and you mentioned these two, I take personal joy of the fact that Donna and Steve hate that aspect almost more than I do now.
1: Yeah.
0: That makes me so happy.
1: Yeah. Yeah,
0: that they have taken the negativity torch and have run with it.
1: Oh, I was actually dying the other day. They were talking about it
0: especially
1: on the
0: Donna.
1: Air, and they were like, I don't want to have to share a room with somebody. And I sent a text mid-show that I said, zip it. I had to sleep in a queen-size bed
0: Thank you.
1: Bradley Trainer in a mall.
0: Mm-hmm.
1: Zip your lip.
0: Zip it, Valentine. Zip it. Stevie boy.
3: Since I've been here, we've never had to share a bed. We have had to share rooms.
1: Yes, but not beds.
3: But not beds, and things have slowly evolved over time where now we basically get our own rooms and our own living quarters, which is amazing, and I hope my fingers are crossed that that will continue.
1: Yeah.
0: Colleen and I have been through the Mall of America.
1: Mm-hmm. Yeah.
0: And sharing a queen size bed. Yeah. Uh-huh. Yeah, we've gone through it all.
1: Just sit with that. Bradley and I had been on the air for all of a few months. and we were sharing a bed together.
0: Yep. Yep. And poor Ian and Marjorie. I mean, they were like a normal married couple.
1: Yes.
0: They were our elders, and they were sleeping like it was a dorm again. And it was so weird. It was so, that was the most bizarre one. And I have had the misfortune to go through them all.
1: I don't know. Yeah, that was weird. And also, we had to sleep in, at least we each had our own bed in the barracks.
0: Yeah.
1: And you had a closet.
0: But we literally slept in a broom closet.
1: The rest of us were just in a big, we were in the barracks together.
0: Yeah.
1: Just in our little twin beds, you know, with our sheets up to our neck, just, you know, chatting, falling asleep, talking to each other, having girl talk.
0: I'll end with this because I know I have a joy. Speaking of joys of my life, making Holly smile or laugh or Colleen smile and laugh is in my basket of joys. So I will end with this. Speaking of sleeping arrangements, when I think of Project Down and Dirty hotels and motels, I think my favorite hotel motel moment is one that I really quickly recounted at the State Fair. So maybe a lot of you missed it on our Saturday show. And it was, I was all alone in the room and I finally decided I would stay up late. And I went down to the bar to hang with my colleagues and bond, and nobody was down there. Not a single person wanted to hang out with me. So I returned to my room to retire, and I ordered pizza, and I watched Schindler's List.
3: But you also brought up two cocktails from the bar.
0: I brought up two cocktails because no one wanted to drink with me, so the bartender asked me if I wanted them to go. So I took a picture of my two cocktails, my pizza, and Schindler's List in the background, and I sent it, and Holly laughed so hard.
3: Oh, God, one of my favorite moments. That Project Down and Dirty Zoo.
0: Zoo, that was Zoo.
3: Has my most favorite moments that had nothing to do with the actual dirty jobs or events. That was just great staff bonding and experiences just like that.
1: Yeah, yes. Holly.
3: Thank you for making my day.
1: Yeah, you went to the IMAX. You and Bradley went and saw something in IMAX.
3: We saw Blade Runner 2049.
1: That's right.
0: Yes, you did.
3: And I love that. That's such a cherished little memory that I have. Let's go into the movies.
0: Okay, I lied. I'll bring up one more. And Dawn knows I'm not making fun of her trauma, but my last memory is our final event, and God bless the organizers. Like, they didn't know.
1: Right.
0: Amy and Brooke, and they didn't know. Our final event, My Talkers, was in a room that was basically a giant aquarium.
3: It was Discovery Bay.
0: It was Discovery Bay. Audience, Dawn has a slight phobia of aquariums.
1: I would say it's not even slight.
0: Okay. So poor Dawn could not, and we were like, oh my goodness.
1: I think she was in the hallway the whole time.
0: She couldn't go in.
3: I didn't know this.
0: Yes.
3: Until right now.
1: Really? Oh, you didn't know this?
3: No, I know that she's afraid of the water, but I didn't know that she had a trauma response to our after party for Project Dirty.
1: She was in the hallway the whole time.
0: The whole time. We're like, because Dawn was part of our show. And Dawn goes, where's the finale event? And everyone was so excited, like, oh, it's Discovery Bay. They're fish.
1: It'll be so great.
0: Swimming around. It'll be like you're underwater.
3: Well, they got that cool psychedelic jellyfish tank.
1: Yeah. Yep. That was part of the problem.
0: Not so cool for Dawn McClain.
1: Not really.
0: Nope. So we kept bringing her plates of food in the hallway.
1: That's so awful.
0: It was just like, oh, my goodness. Oh, Dawn, that was I felt so horrible. I'm like, out of all the places of the zoo, can't we have it by the penguins or something?
1: Which, by the way, is where we broadcast the whole time. Remember, there was a penguin take behind us. And they were like we were under the penguin water.
0: Yeah.
1: And they would like jump in and they would swim by while we were doing the show. It was really great for my undiagnosed ADHD at the time.
0: Right. We all of us were dealing with our conditions and our trauma. And oh God, I got peed on. It was just anyway.
1: You did.
3: What trauma can we deal with this year? We'll find out tomorrow.
1: Project Down and Dirty windmills.
0: That's right. Tomorrow. We'll be right back.
4: Project Down and Dirty 16 gets revealed Thursday morning at 8:30. And if you're new here, you should get excited. Not just because PD&D is one of the most fun things we do once a year here on My Talk, but also because we're about to take a brief trip down memory lane as I explain what a Project Down and Dirty is and how we got here.
5: 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Reality shows where people lived together and drove each other crazy were a big deal. And we wanted in on it. So we made the My Talkers live together for 3 nights in an RV at the State Fair. We raised a bunch of money for charity. It brought us joy. And so we did it again. 14 more times. The My Talkers lived in an abandoned Ed Hardy store at the mall, went to Army boot camp, put on a musical at the Pantages, ran a restaurant, did a rock show at the Myth, did some zookeeping, put on a comedy improv show, went to art school, did a socially distanced radio play during COVID, operated construction equipment, made 4 short films, played pickleball, volunteered at Ronald McDonald House, 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And those 15 PD&Ds have raised nearly $1.5 million for some charities we love. So what's it going to be this year? 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
10: 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My talk, everything entertainment. Love.

0: and overdue fees. Welcome back.
1: I mean, boy, if that's not a tease.
0: Right? Bathwater and overdue fees. Holly, let's begin with overdue fees. I teased this earlier, and let's deliver. What is the story?
2: I want everyone to feel good about their library habits, because you could never be this bad. You could never have this kind of fine for your library book. At least I don't think so. This guy in New Hampshire returned a magazine that was checked out 132 years ago.
1: What?
0: What?
2: The Century Illustrated Monthly from September 1894. Haven't you heard of it?
0: No.
2: Well, it belonged to the Concord Public Library, and they were going to fine this dude $12,000.
1: What?
0: They were not. They were not. Were they legit going to issue that bill?
2: Perhaps. They calculated it.
1: That ain't even fair. He didn't. He didn't check it out.
2: You don't know. He might be a time traveler.
1: True.
2: Or he might be a Rip Van Winkle type of dude.
0: Very true.
2: 48,220 days. They calculated the overdue fee at the library, but they said, "Guess what? We're not going to charge this guy. However, you're not going to be able to check out the Century Illustrated Monthly September 1894 edition because it's going to be out of circulation."
1: Oh, I was going to say, that's going in a museum.
2: I'm sorry. You can't check it out, okay?
0: You'll never be able to thumb through the pages of that old-ass magazine ever again.
2: And that magazine ran from 1881 to 1930, so it was quite successful.
1: Wait, what was the topic of it?
0: Thank you. I was just, yes.
2: It was, I think, all sorts of things.
1: Okay.
2: It was like a Reader's Digest type of thing.
1: I was going to say, like People Magazine of the time.
2: Exactly. It was the successor of Scribner's Monthly magazine.
0: I loved Scribner's. Colleen, were you a subscriber?
1: Yes, I did subscribe to that.
0: Yeah. You subscribed to Scrib?
1: I did.
0: You were a Scrib subscriber?
1: Scrib subscriber.
2: Mm-hmm. Uh-huh. Yes, it was aimed at a general educated audience.
0: Oh.
1: Okay.
0: So, yeah. Not for dumb people.
2: No.
0: No.
2: Okay. $12,000. You're never going to get a $12,000 fee, so feel good about yourself.
1: I really miss magazines.
0: Remember when they were a thing?
1: Yeah, I honestly do kind of miss them all of a sudden.
0: I do. Right? I was a subscriber to the Oprah magazine.
1: Me too.
0: To the surprise of no one, but yeah.
1: I had Good Housekeeping.
0: Oh.
1: I loved that one.
0: Did it help you be a good housekeeping person? Yeah.
1: Have you seen what I've done in the prep room?
0: You're right.
1: I just loved getting a magazine. When I was a teenager, I had all the teen magazines.
0: Mm.
1: And when a magazine would come, you'd get Cooking Light magazine. I loved.
0: Oh.
1: I would cover to cover that stuff.
2: Well, we're missing our dopamine hits from anticipating a monthly delivery of a magazine. We don't get that anymore.
0: Nope.
1: We don't. I also love a catalog.
0: I love a catalog. I used to make my Christmas list from the Sears catalog.
1: Yes.
0: That's how old I am.
1: Yes. Do you remember that? You would get the catalog. I don't know how you did it. This is how I did it. You'd get the catalog and you'd get a pen and you'd sit down and you would just start circling.
0: Yep.
1: That was it. That was how you did. Oh, man, I missed that.
2: Well, I did love the Sunday ads in a newspaper because not only did you get all the ads, but you got the TV guide for the week.
1: Yes.
2: And then you could plan your week.
1: Yes.
0: And it was called a version, depending on where you were in the country, TV Weekly, TV this, TV, you know, because they couldn't call it TV Guide because, well, there was a TV Guide back then, but yeah.
1: To this day, I always get the Thanksgiving newspaper because the circulars for Black Friday are so fantastic.
0: Yeah.
1: I will literally go out and get a physical newspaper for that.
0: Kids will never know that joy.
1: You know what? I actually don't count them out. Here's why.
0: Oh.
1: I'm watching them go analog more and more. I wonder if somebody did it right and opened the door for them. I don't know if it's... I don't know that I'm going to count it out.
0: Okay. Well, they're bringing back malls.
1: Yeah.
0: I mean, they have, I should say. I just read a study from the Retail Federation. 2025... 2025 is officially the biggest year ever for retail.
1: Yeah, the kids
0: brick and mortar retail. Yeah,
1: the kids are doing it. They're in touch with the 90s in a way where they're making stuff happen.
0: Yeah, I please bring magazines back. Thank you.
1: And catalogs.
0: And catalogs. Oh. Yeah.
1: And Sunday paper circulars.
0: Mm-hmm. They're just Sunday papers. It's newspapers.
1: Yep.
0: Would be great.
1: Yep.
0: I don't know about that, but. Well, I just got a catalog yesterday. I just, Restoration Hardware just sent me their big, thick, I could.
1: That one's the best.
0: That is, but it is so big.
1: It's huge.
0: If a wild boar was running towards you, you could kill it if you threw that Restoration Hardware catalog.
1: Agreed.
0: At it. It's a very, do you get that too, Colleen?
1: Oh,
0: do you
1: yeah.
0: Get there? Yeah.
1: I don't know why. I don't know how I got on. It just.
0: I don't either. Okay, thank you. That's an.
1: I bought a table there once 2 decades ago.
0: Yeah.
1: True story.
0: I don't know why I get. I don't know. Am I secretly signed up for something that I'm paying for that I don't know?
1: I don't think so. You almost feel like you are, though, because that thing's got to be expensive.
0: That is not a cheap catalog to produce. Audience, it is. Clean,
1: it's a
0: how
1: book.
0: Thick would you? Yeah.
1: It's a book. I would say it's like, I'm trying to think of, it's literally, it's like a science textbook.
0: Yes. It's about would you say it's an inch thick?
1: Yeah, at least inch and a half.
0: At least inch and a half.
1: Yeah.
0: It's, I have it on my end table right now.
1: Okay. Can you play that We Got Mail sounder?
0: Absolutely. Here we go.
3: You've got mail.
1: Sarah.
0: Hi, Sarah.
1: I still get about 11 magazine subscriptions. I subscribe to them through a place called Blue Dolphin, which often offers promotional pricing of $2 for subscriptions of 3, 6 months or a year, depending on the magazine.
0: Blue
1: Hot
0: Dolphin?
1: Tip.
0: Who knew there was such a thing? Well, get yourself to the Blue Dolphin. And Sarah, we love you. Thanks for helping bring magazines back. We're going to come back with a story of bathwater when we return.
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12: What am I?
13: You're a nerd.
12: I know you are, but what am I?
13: You're an idiot.
14: I know you are, but what am I?
13: I know you are, but what am I?
14: I know you are, but what am I?
13: I know you are, but what am I?
14: I know you are, but what am I?
12: I know you are, but what am I? Infinity.
0: We are walking on sunshine on this Wednesday, September 16th, 2026. What's up, everyone? Welcome to the Jason Matheson Show. I'm Jace. Please say hello to my buddy.
15: I know you are, but what am I?
0: Colleen Lindstrom.
1: Good morning, buddies. Infinity.
0: Infinity. Infinity. Hi, Holly.
13: Mr. T cereal.
16: I pity the fool.
0: Anyway, I love the way he would chew. Anyway,
2: we could probably
0: Big Adventure.
2: Yeah, do a whole recreation of that movie between the three of us.
0: Mm-hmm. Yeah,
16: I don't make monkeys; I just train them.
0: Yeah,
1: and that is what Project Down and Dirty is.
0: That is.
2: Are you kidding me? If it was a recreation of Pee-wee's Big Adventure,
0: how
2: I was born for that. That is fun. Foundational pop culture text.
1: How fun would that be? You know what else would be fun? Oh my gosh!
0: Paging Mr. Herman.
2: Mr. Herman, you have a telephone call at the front desk.
1: I'm sorry. I'm having a moment over here, you guys.
0: Why? What's wrong?
1: What if they did Project Down and Dirty sitcom and we recreated a classic sitcom?
2: Ooh, you know B. Arthur would love that idea.
1: How fun would that
2: be? She is a
1: be?
2: Sitcom mega fan.
1: Yes.
0: We could never afford the rights.
1: That's the problem.
0: We can't even afford Salt Shakers.
1: That's the issue. Is there no sitcom that's in the public domain?
0: Not yet. We'll all be dead when that happens.
1: Dang it.
0: Yeah.
1: Well, I tried.
0: You did try. That'd be really good, though.
2: Well, let's look. Public domain. I'll look up.
1: Yeah.
0: Okay, you'll look that up.
1: I'll research that.
2: The Beverly Hillbillies is a select block of early episodes are in the public domain.
1: Well, let's cast it.
0: Let's cast it. Who would be Ellie Mae?
1: Kendall.
2: Yep.
0: Kendall. Kendall would be Ellie Mae.
1: Mm-hmm.
0: Okay.
1: I got bad news for Donna Valentine.
0: Oh my God, Colleen. Colleen, I thought the exact same thing at the exact same time because I went to Granny next.
1: Oh, I got bad news for Donna.
0: I saw your face, Colleen. I'm like, oh, I'm going to say the exact same thing.
1: Can you
0: see Donna sitting in the rocker? The retrofitted rocker in our vehicle? Oh, God.
2: Strapped on top.
1: Oh, gosh.
0: Okay.
1: I love you, Donna. I actually
0: love you.
1: Donna is my
0: entire
1: heart and soul, and I can't even.
0: But she's She's either going to be Granny or, I'm sorry, Donna, or Miss Jane. Either one.
1: Totally.
0: Or Miss Jane.
1: Yeah.
0: Oh, God. America's first sitcom lesbian.
1: Oh, my gosh. That actually kind of hurt a little bit.
0: Oh, God. That was...
1: Oh, sorry.
0: That, she is going to kill us.
1: I but can't. Donna, it's not our fault, no, Donna. No, it's not, not our fault.
0: Donna, it is what it is. Brittany could be Miss Jane.
1: Yeah, she could, actually. Yes.
0: She could be Miss Jane.
1: Mm-hmm. Yeah. Yeah. Who's Margaret Drysdale?
0: Dawn.
1: I remember when I was young, the name Drysdale.
0: Dale.
1: Just
0: yes.
1: sounded so rich to me.
0: It did.
1: Oh, the Drysdales.
0: The Drysdales. The Beverly Hills Drysdales.
1: Yes.
0: Who's...
1: Oh, gosh.
0: Who's going to be Jethro?
1: Jethro?
17: Steve.
0: Jeff, yeah.
1: I like that we're not casting ourselves in anything.
17: Nope.
0: Yeah. Jethro is Steve.
1: And who's... Jed is just obvious.
0: Mm-hmm. Who?
1: Bradley Traynor is Jed.
0: Yeah. Oh, okay. So we're missing. That's it.
1: Yeah.
0: That's the family.
1: Who's Mr. Drysdale? Who's Milburn Drysdale?
0: I could play Mr. Drysdale.
1: Yeah. Mm-hmm.
0: I could do that. I could put, a little mustache.
1: Mm-hmm.
0: Okay. Oh, that was good. Freaking Donna Valentine's Granny. Oh, God.
2: I'll play the Filmways executive in the back.
0: Yeah, right?
1: Thank you.
0: Oh. Oh,
1: is that the only sitcom that's in the public domain?
2: Well, this is a Google, Gemini skim.
1: I mean, listen, we'll take it.
2: Also, Life with Elizabeth starring Betty White. Apparently, many of those episodes are in the public domain, so you have to go deep and obscure in order to find some of those TV shows.
1: Yeah, well, we're not above it.
2: Yeah, because we're in the 1920s right now where things are coming into the public domain.
1: Yeah.
0: I can't wait to see Steve in tight jeans with a rope belt.
1: Mm-hmm. We've decided this is what Project Down and Dirty is. Whether or not the station is on board
0: ready for it,
1: we've decided.
0: Oh, God. I'm just picturing Steve. I can see it. Can you guys? I can see it.
2: Yes.
1: Yes.
2: It was the role he was born to play.
1: What he was
0: born
1: made
0: to play. And Kendall with her cement pond and her critters.
1: Oh, my God.
0: I can see her little pigtails.
1: Yes.
0: Ellie Mace.
1: With,
0: it's
1: the
0: perfect.
1: The ringlet pigtails.
0: Yes. Oh, holding a squirrel or whatever critter Ellie Mae is with her cement pond. And then Donna comes in to shoo the critters out with her broom.
1: Oh, you guys.
0: Oh, God, that would be... We would sell out if we did a stage recreation of the Beverly Hillbillies.
1: I know.
0: Whatever charity we would sell that thing out. We would have to do what we did with the musical. We would have to do two performances.
1: At least.
0: I would pay money just to see Donna Valentine.
1: I know.
0: As Granny.
1: I want you to know also, Jethro Max Bear Jr., he's still alive. He's 88 years young.
0: He is?
1: He absolutely is.
0: And why would I think he'd be older than 88?
1: Right? I know. It's because it was black and white. And in our memories, that feels like that was in the 1800s.
0: It does.
1: No, he's 88 years of age.
2: Mm-hmm.
0: Okay.
2: The last time he was in front of the screen were for a couple of episodes of Murder, She Wrote.
1: Mm-hmm.
0: Oh, look at that. Oh, that was...
1: Still wearing that rope belt.
0: Yep, still. Still wearing it.
2: Those residuals. They didn't get them in the 60s.
0: No. Yep. No. Well, I remember when Ellie Mae would make public appearances well into her 60s and 70s, and she was still sporting the pigtails.
1: I'm like,
0: Oh, girl. I don't know why I thought about this. I told my mom when I took her to the fair. Every time I'm in the grandstand, don't worry, this is related. Don't worry. Every time I'm in the grandstand and I look, there's a corner of the grandstand on the main level. And every time I see that corner, I think about this is like, do you know what I'm going to say, Queen?
1: I think I do. Is it Gilligan's Island related?
0: No.
1: Okay, go on.
0: But every time I see that corner, about 20 years ago when I started at Channel 9 and I was an entertainment producer, they had me go to the fair to interview like one of the last living munchkins.
1: Oh, don't.
0: Girl, and they had him propped up. I'm not. And don't email me. I'm not making fun of him. But they had him propped up like a little Weekend at Bernie's ish. And they were like giving him milk. They were giving him milk with a straw.
1: Oh, it's all you can drink.
0: And I'm like, I told my mom, was mortified. I go, Mom, I felt, and it's like 900 degrees.
17: Was it Jerry? At the Minnesota was it State. Jerry?
0: I think it was.
1: Okay, well, Holly, enter Holly, because Jason, I don't know if you know, Holly has not a relationship.
0: Holly had a relationship with a munchkin?
1: Well,
17: if I was so lucky.
1: Holly's got a story about that. Is that the one?
17: I think so.
1: Okay, Holly, go.
17: Yeah, that my mom was escorting all of these folks through the airport, and the Lollipop Guild munchkin invited her for a good time.
0: She represents the Lollipop Guild.
17: Oh, yeah.
1: He was asking her to represent his Lollipop Guild.
17: My mom had a postcard that he gave her, and that was a treasured family possession. It was like, look at this.
0: Oh, my goodness.
17: So I'm wondering, because that he hustled.
0: He believe me, that's why I felt so bad for him. It was like, oh, my God, they're carting. Kind of like what they did with George Burns toward the end. I mean, they would just cart that poor man out.
1: Or like, honestly, what they're doing with Frankie Valli still.
0: Yes. Or Gladys Knight. It's like, oh, stop it. Yeah. Let these people.
1: Give them a break. Let them retire.
0: Give them a break with dignity. Yeah. They had him in a corner on a bench.
17: Oh, my gosh. It seems to be a trend lately. You
1: know? Yes.
0: I know. And putting milk in his mouth. I'm like, oh my gosh. Yeah.
17: Wait. So they were just giving him a cup, though, right? And with, they weren't like.
0: A straw. Their feet. They were like holding it for him. I'm like, oh God. Look, this guy can't hold milk. And you want him to sign autographs at the hot ass fair? Anyway,
17: gosh, we need to get more of those kinds of celebrities at the Minnesota State Fair. A lot of those old TV personalities used to come around.
1: Yeah, well, that's what I was actually thinking about was when Marianne from Gilligan's Island. Oh, my gosh. Why can't I?
17: Don Wells
1: was out there.
0: Tina Louise. Yeah.
1: Yes. I mean, that's where I met Lisa Welchel was at the fair.
17: And Barry Williams.
1: And Barry Williams.
0: Hi, Blair.
1: My boy.
0: Hi, Blair.
1: I'm just saying.
0: Yeah.
1: Get the celebrities out there.
0: Right
1: get the old celebs.
0: Again, Marion Ross. Mrs. C still alive.
1: How cool would that be?
18: Yeah. Hey, my talkers. Bradley here.
19: And Dawn.
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0: Welcome back. It's Jason Matheson Show, starring Colleen Lindstrom, starring Holly Roberts, starring you. Tomorrow at 8:30, it's the big announcement of Project Down and Dirty 2026. The Beverly Hillbillies will be.
1: I don't care what they've got planned.
0: I don't
1: that's
0: care
1: what we're doing.
0: That's what the morning show's doing. We're going to put on a completely competing event.
1: Yes.
0: Somebody has to tell promotions. We're not available for whatever day they're picking because we're going to be doing a competing event for a different charity. And we're doing a live stage, live reading of the Beverly Hillbillies. Holly, did it say, I don't mean to, you don't have the page in front of you. Was it, do we have a couple episodes to pick from? Do you remember when you goggled that?
2: I think that it's some of the early episodes, so not in the later Beverly Hillbillies run. So it says about 55 episodes that we can pick from.
0: Colleen.
1: We got options.
0: We can pick. Oh, we have options.
1: I probably watched all of those when I had strep throat when I was 9.
0: Yeah, right? It is crazy, too. Did you guys know, now, probably not anymore because of the National Football League, but for a long time, there were a couple Beverly Hillbillies episodes that were some of the highest rated episodes in TV history.
2: Believe it.
1: Oh, don't sleep on the Hillbillies.
0: Don't sleep on the Hillbillies.
2: And the power of rural television on CBS in the 1960s.
0: I don't know what, and I remember it was a completely unremarkable episode that made it into the top, I want to say the top 10, my talkers, of programs most watched of all time. And we're talking, this list includes a couple Super Bowls. It includes the final episode of MASH. It includes Who Shot JR.
1: Wow.
0: And a rando episode of the Bev Hillbillies.
2: Yeah,
0: and I'm up on that list.
2: Here's a list on Wikipedia, excluding Super Bowls. So we're not counting the Super Bowls. The top 10 most watched TV shows of all time. Well, it's not Beverly Hillbillies, but we've got the MASH episode. We've got a couple of political things. The Who Shot JR episode is number 4 on that list.
0: What is it, 76 mil? I think they probably have that, 76 mil.
2: Average viewers, 83.6.
0: okay.
2: Yeah.
0: Unbelievable. And then, yeah. So maybe it's

0: top 20, but there was just a random episode.
1: Yeah. Well, it was definitely the top series on television from 1962 to 1964.
0: And then the great rural purge on CBS.
1: R.I.P.
0: Petticoat Junction.
1: Oh, gosh. Oh, no. Goodbye, Green Acres.
2: It is the place to be. Oh.
0: Colin was so funny when one day we were watching. He loves... I've turned him into over the years, he has had to watch so many Letterman clips, and I had to, Holly, you'll love this. I had him watch Dave and Zsa Zsa eat fast food.
1: Which is one of the best pieces of television ever made.
0: Ever made. Colleen, have you ever seen it?
2: I don't think I have.
0: Oh my gosh, Colleen.
2: I know. What am I doing with my life?
0: What are you doing with your life? Dave did right when he went over to CBS. He did a week of shows in LA, which, by the way, during that week featured the final television appearance of Johnny Carson. But anyway, and Colleen, he got a convertible and took Zsa Zsa Gabor out for fast food in LA.
2: I mean, I was here for the convertible and taking her out, but then you add fast food and I'm all in.
0: Oh, it was. And remember, Colleen, this was in the 5-year time where she was in the news a lot because she slapped a cop or something?
2: Yes.
0: Yeah. So she was back in the zeitgeist. She was back in, I mean, hello, Green Acres was the 60s. And she wasn't in Green Acres, but I'm talking about, you know, her heyday wasn't in the, and we're talking 94, 93, 94. This put her back in the zeitgeist. So Dave took her out and took her to In-N-Out, Colleen. And then my favorite is... He took her to Taco Bell and they did a pan clean, and in the back of the convertible, it was filled with tacos. It was just nothing. The props guy at Letterman filled the bag of the convertible with nothing but Taco Bell tacos. You have to watch it. Anyway, I brought this up to connect it back to Green Acres because Colin got at the conclusion of watching one. He looks at me and he goes, which one is that? Is that which? Is that the Gabor? Now this is my younger husband. Is that the Gabor that was in Green Acres, or was that a different Gabor? And I thought, oh God, Colin, I love you.
2: Oh,
0: I couldn't love you more right now. Yeah. The fact that you knew the Gabor sisters and you asked which Gabor it was, it was the best question you could ever have asked me.
2: I love it.
0: I said this was a different Gabor, my love. Ava Gabor was in Green Acres. And Zsa Zsa was not.
2: Oh, but I loved Zsa Zsa.
0: I know. He goes, what was Zsa Zsa known for? I go, for being Zsa Zsa.
1: Mm-hmm. Mm-hmm. Yeah, for being fabulous. Mm-hmm.
0: For being. He goes, really? I go, yeah. I mean, she was in the occasional Love Boat, but she was really just known for being Zsa Zsa.
1: The Kardashians are doing nothing
2: exactly.
1: Original.
2: Right.
1: Nothing original.
0: No.
1: Right.
0: It wasn't. Wasn't her husband, Zsa Zsa's, like a count or something, wasn't he, Holly?
2: He was
0: like a count or a.
2: Well,
0: he was like a prince or something.
2: Or a duke or something.
1: Prince von Anhalt.
0: That's right!
2: Yes.
1: And that was her fourth or fifth husband because she was, and bringing it back to those kinds of celebrities.
2: Yes.
1: Zsa Zsa Gabor was married to a Hilton and her only daughter was Francesca Hilton. So she's connected to the Paris Hilton family.
2: I also want to remind you, this is just a terrible, terrible story.
1: Well, great.
0: Please.
2: But it's true.
1: Let's bring the room down.
2: Well, but we were kind of talking about...
0: The Munchkin?
2: Yeah, we were talking about some of those celebrities who kind of get... what's the word?
0: Long in the tooth?
2: Well, but then they're being...
1: Exploited.
2: That's the word.
0: Exploited, yeah.
2: Do you remember Prince von Anhalt had a birthday party for Zsa Zsa?
0: For Zsa Zsa.
2: And she was in bed, and remember, because she had been ill, they had amputated her legs. Like, she woke up, and her legs had been amputated.
0: That's right.
2: And
0: they posted pictures of her.
2: And he, like, she was recuperating, and she was, I mean, she wasn't well.
0: No.
2: And he decided to have a party for her, and she could not attend.
0: No.
1: Yeah.
0: And they put on an Entertainment Tonight. I remember they sold it. They gave the footage to Mary Hart. It's a real good show.
1: Mm-hmm.
2: Yeah. Is it?
0: That's right.
1: Yeah. So
0: there we go.
1: Zsa Zsa was married to Paris Hilton's grandfather and had a kid with him.
2: Mm-hmm.
0: Oh, her first grandfather.
1: Conrad.
0: Like not even a great-great?
1: No, Conrad Hilton and Zsa Gabor were married, and they had a child together, Francesca.
0: Shut up. Conrad, and that's what they named the Conrad brand. If you go to a Conrad hotel, that's named after dude. Oh, my God. We're making so many connections here.
1: I mean, look at this.
0: I mean, this is just, and it all started because we want Donna Valentine. It all, this trip. All started because we want Donna Valentine to play Granny.
2: Oh, gosh.
0: In a live reading of Beverly Hillbillies.
2: Really quick, I just want you to know, have we already done this? How many husbands, without looking, do you think Zsa Gabor had in her lifetime?
0: Four. Holly?
1: Six.
2: Nine.
0: No.
2: Nine. She was married to Burhan Belji, then Conrad Hilton, George Sanders, Herbert Huttner, Joshua S. Cosden Jr., Jack Ryan, Michael O'Hara, Felipe de Elba, and then Frederick Prince von Anhalt. Nine husbands.
0: I love Zsa. I love her so
2: honestly.
0: Much.
2: Honestly.
0: She's so good.
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0: It's the Jason Matheson Show replay, where talk is fun. My talk, everything entertainment. It's a

0: know, you're not wrong.
1: Am I wrong?
0: You're not wrong, Walter. You're just an ass.
2: Am I wrong?
3: Am I the asshat?
4: What do we have today, Colleen?
5: You guys, torn directly from the popular Reddit thread. Am I the asshat for telling a friend why we don't invite her out anymore? A few months ago, a new girl started tagging along with my friend group. She's a nice enough person. Her name is Mia. We don't have a problem. We didn't have a problem with it at first. Then we decided to watch a movie together, and Mia talked through the entire thing. She kept a running commentary going through the whole movie. She would mention plot holes, trivia about the actors, general nonsense. We were watching the movie on streaming at someone's house, and it was annoying, but we got over it. Then we went to see The Odyssey in IMAX. And she kept whispering to me the entire movie, like a full-on running commentary about every little difference there was between the poem and the movie. Fun facts about Matt Damon. Basically, she didn't shut up the entire movie. I had been sitting next to her, and I asked her to be quiet a few times. She didn't seem to get the message. A few weeks later, a friend said he got tickets to see Something Rotten, which is a musical. Someone else said, don't invite Mia. So we created a second group chat without Mia to coordinate that show. We went without Mia. We had a good time. The next time we were going to do a movie night at someone's home, we again didn't invite Mia. We invited her to a boating day, so it wasn't like we were excluding her from everything. Last week, the non-Mia group chat decided to go see Rock of Ages at the theater where I work, and asked if I could get them a deal on tickets. Mia apparently found out about this get-together and called me to ask why we hadn't invited her. I decided to be blunt. And I told her, because you won't shut up when we're watching stuff. Mia seemed to get offended and apparently went to the rest of the friend group to get the truth. Some of them told her straight up why, and others either left her unread or lied about the plans. Now my friend group is divided. Some think it was right to tell Mia the truth, while others think that we should have lied to spare her feelings. Nobody wants to invite her to the show, which they are coming to tonight without Mia, though. So, am I the asshat?
6: Okay, so I want to be clear. We're asking if the friend that wrote this is the asshat for not telling her?
5: No, for telling her. So the OP.
6: Oh, that's right. For telling her.
5: Confronted
6: finally.
5: Directly yes, by yes. Mia, and Mia said, Why was I not invited? And she said, because you won't shut up at movies.
6: No, she's doing it's difficult and it's hard, but she's doing the right thing. She's doing the right thing. So no, I don't think so. Somebody's going to have to tell her. She's going to find out. If this is a friend group, she is eventually going to realize that y'all are doing things without her. And the longer it goes on and the more events stack up, the bigger the hurt could be. So nip it, Barney Fife it, nip it in the bud. So no, I don't think she's the asshat. Holly?
7: I don't think she's the asshat. I'd be more upset as Mia knowing that there was a group chat happening behind my back in which I was excluded.
5: Mm-hmm.
7: To plan around me. That would be upsetting. Please just let me know if I'm annoying so that I can correct the behavior as soon as possible.
6: Yes.
7: And then I can be included again. My feelings will be hurt, but I'm going to have to deal with that.
5: Mm-hmm. Because it's reality regardless.
7: Yeah.
6: Yeah. What do you think, Colleen?
5: I will say I don't think she's the asshat. However, I do think it sounds like maybe she could have softened the blow a little bit and had, you know, rather than saying it's because you won't shut up at movies, maybe yeah. She was trying to say it in a funny way. But, I think she could have maybe said it more nicely. But in general, clarity is kindness. And a lot of times I think people will tell a lie or not be entirely honest because they think they're sparing somebody's feelings as though that's their responsibility. But the nice, kind thing is actually to say what's real. And in this case, what's real is, Mia, we have a separate group chat without you because we tested out a couple movies and you talked a lot and it bothered people. And so we decided as a group that we would go to movies without you and then maybe go to boat rides with you in talky places where you can talk.
6: Yeah.
5: I just think there was a nicer way of going about it.
6: Absolutely.
5: But in general, not the asshat.
6: Because as difficult and as embarrassing as that conversation would be, I would want to know, like Holly, you said, of the two things, being left out or being told that there is this problem, I would rather just be told. I would be more hurt by being not only left out, but I'm also doing something weird. There's like two things for me to be hurt by.
5: Yeah. Yeah, I don't know if you've ever had this happen, but like I've been eased out of a friend group before, like this group of friends, and they go on vacations together, and I see the posts about, and it like is one of my biggest hurts, and I don't know what I did. And so,
6: oh, really?
5: Yeah, it's like, and I'm like, what did I do? And I've kind of tried to get like ask, like,
6: yeah.
5: Oh,
6: just and tell
5: nobody,
6: me.
5: Yeah, I'm like, just tell me, like I can handle it.
6: Yeah.
5: I'd rather know than not know. The not knowing is like the deepest hurt.
6: Yes.
5: It's like clearly I did something because I don't get to do, I'm not in this anymore.
6: Yeah.
5: And then what ends up happening is it leaves you, if you don't have the real answer, it leaves you to write fiction about it and tell a story about it. And the story may or may not actually be true. It's just not, just clarity is kindness. It might not be pleasant to have the conversation, but have the conversation.
6: Yeah, you fill the vacuum with something that might not be true.
5: Right.
6: Yeah.
5: So anyway, not the asshat, bottom line.
6: There we go. We have a verdict.
1: The results are in. You are not the asshat.
6: Am I the asshat? 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
8: Project Down and Dirty 16 gets revealed Thursday morning at 8:30. And if you're new here, you should get excited. Not just because PD&D is one of the most fun things we do once a year here on My Talk, but also because we're about to take a brief trip down memory lane as I explain what a Project Down and Dirty is and how we got here. You see, it was 2011. Reality shows where people lived together and drove each other crazy were a big deal. And we wanted in on it. So we made the My Talkers live together for 3 nights in an RV at the State Fair. We raised a bunch of money for charity, it brought us joy, and so we did it again. 14 more times. The My Talkers lived in an abandoned Ed Hardy store at the mall, went to Army boot camp, put on a musical at the Pantages, ran a restaurant, did a rock show at the Myth, did some zookeeping, put on a comedy improv show, went to art school, did a socially distanced radio play during COVID, operated construction equipment, made 4 short films, played pickleball, volunteered at Ronald McDonald House, and put on a dance recital. And those 15 PD&Ds have raised nearly $1.5 million for some charities we love. So what's it going to be this year? 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

0: Oh, it's actually a perfect song to come back to. Welcome back, everyone. The Jason Matheson Show, starring Colleen Lindstrom, starring Holly Roberts and you. This is one, it's one of these days where I just love, I love what we do. I love our show when we had all this crap planned and we just literally took all the crap and we flushed it right down the toilet because we got caught on something. We got caught on a limb, Colleen, on our tree of our show. We got caught on a limb.
1: Mm-hmm.
0: We're hanging there and I love it. Oh God, I love these. Okay. We have Bea Arthur on the phone now. That's our Dark Lord, the woman we work for, queen of middle management. Bea, are you there?
2: Good morning, children.
0: Good morning.
1: Good morning.
0: Okay.
1: How are you? Just real quick.
0: Thank you, Colleen.
1: Yeah, how are you doing, girl?
0: We'll engage in pleasantries. How you doing?
1: How you doing?
2: Okay, guys. this is not my first rodeo with y'all.
0: Yeah. Oh, but here's the good news.
2: There's nothing about that question that strikes me as authentic or curious.
0: Yeah.
1: I do want to know.
0: I thought you sold it. I thought you sold it.
1: I thought so too.
0: Yeah, yeah. Here's the good news, B. We actually don't want anything. We actually are offering up something to you. Can you stand it?
2: Well, yeah. Okay. And again, I've been at this radio station for 22 years.
0: Yeah.
2: And nothing's ever free, but
0: no.
2: Go ahead.
0: Yeah. Freedom
1: she's known
0: free.
1: Us the longest, though, Jason. And
0: that's
1: she's,
0: right.
1: I feel like she's not trusting that we're trying to give a gift right now.
0: No.
2: Weird.
0: Here's the deal. We know, the three of us know, that you and all the managers, you have all already signed paperwork. Things are done. Things are in motion for Project Down and Dirty 2026. We know that. But we would like to propose that you stop all of that. Turn the truck around and do something else. Are you with us so far? Are you willing to hear us out?
1: Okay, can you be open?
0: Can you be open?
2: Okay. I will reserve my thoughts and feelings about what you are attempting to do and listen.
1: Okay.
0: Okay.
1: Thank you. We'll take that.
0: Because the three of us have what we think is one of the best ideas ever. And you, I don't want to oversell it. You're going to fall into yourself because it's so damn funny and it's so damn perfect. Are you ready for this idea?
2: I am.
1: Picture it.
2: Okay.
1: Project Down and Dirty. Beverly Hillbillies.
0: Allow us. Wait, no, she's already laughing. We're not done. No, we haven't even given you the
1: good.
0: Cherry.
1: That's a good sign, Jason.
2: Oh,
1: that's a good
0: great sign.
2: Okay.
0: We haven't even given you the cherry on top. So again, you heard what Colleen said. Project Down and Dirty, : Beverly Hillbillies. Holly, tell her why this is so magnificent.
3: Well, we're thinking budget-wise. Because early seasons of the Beverly Hillbillies are in the public domain. So what we want to do is take the MyTalk staff and recreate an episode of the Beverly Hillbillies live in front of a studio audience.
0: And the casting is key because Bea Arthur, Donna Valentine as Granny.
2: I was just going to say that.
0: Everybody knows.
2: You know what? I thought about the whole, for those who don't know the Beverly Hillbillies, there are very distinct characters in that show.
1: Mm-hmm.
2: And the one that was kind of walking around hitting people with sticks who were having too much fun, you know, or being goofballs was Granny.
1: Mm-hmm.
2: And the clearest casting, immediately, as you just said, was Donna's Granny. Not that she's a killjoy.
0: No.
2: Tell me what you guys, why you guys say that.
1: Well, Bea Arthur, I don't even know that there's a why. I just know that Jason and I both, it hit us both at
0: hit
1: the
0: us.
1: Exact same time.
3: It's a vibe.
1: It's an aura. Exactly.
2: Same.
0: And then, would you like to hear the rest of the cast?
2: Oh, God, for sure.
1: Okay.
2: Let me guess one.
1: Yeah,
2: Let me guess one.
1: You guess.
2: Okay, I'm gonna guess that Jethro is Bradley.
1: Oh, no, no, no, no, no, no, no,
0: no. Oh, no. we are so disappointed in you. No.
2: Okay,
0: no.
2: Go ahead.
1: Jethro is Steve Patterson.
2: Oh, yeah.
1: Okay.
2: Yep.
1: Let's try this then. Who's Jed?
2: I think Jason.
1: No, she's not very good at this.
0: She's not very
1: good at casting. That's Bradley Trainer. No. Let's try this one.
2: Okay.
1: Okay, let's try this one. Ready? Ellie Mae Clampett.
2: Kendall?
1: Yes!
0: Yes!
1: She's back!
0: She's back!
2: Yep.
0: Can't you picture Kendall with the pigtails holding a critter?
2: Oh, for sure. Hold it, though. We're going to run out of cast.
1: No, because remember, there's other kids. There's the Drysdales. This is my Jane.
2: Right. Who are the Drysdales?
0: I'm going to play Mr. Drysdale.
1: Mm-hmm.
0: And Dawn is going to play Mrs. Drysdale.
2: Okay. The rich family, right?
1: Yep. Yes.
2: The banker. Wasn't he the banker?
1: He's the banker, yeah. And then Jane. Wait, is that her name? Jane?
0: Miss Jane.
1: Is
0: Brittany.
2: Okay. Sure.
0: Yeah.
2: I got it.
0: Yeah.
1: And there's others. I mean, you know, remember, we got to round out. It's a whole show.
0: Yes.
1: It's a whole sitcom.
0: But the crux of it, that'll put butts in seats, Donna Valentine is Granny. I mean, we would sell this out twice. We could do two runnings of this. People would pay money to see Donna Valentine as Granny Clampett.
1: Hitting people with her purse.
0: Yes.
2: Yeah, but that's the thing, you guys. There's an itch that's not scratched here. What is it? Because I did the exact same thing that you did. The minute you said it, I thought Donna Granny.
1: Yep.
0: Granny.
2: Why? Well,
0: I think Holly got it.
1: It's a vibe.
3: It's an essence.
1: An essence. She just exudes Granny Clampett.
2: And it's not age. That has nothing to do with it.
3: No, it's spirit.
1: It is truly spirit. It is. We've seen how she behaves with Steve, and it just feels right. It just feels right.
2: Yeah. Well, and I think the image of hitting people with your purse or, you know, being constantly exasperated.
1: Yeah.
3: Mm-hmm. Being strapped on top of a Model T in your rocker. It screams Donna.
1: It's the only person who could carry that is Donna.
2: Yeah,
0: because that's
2: for sure.
0: Let's be clear. Irene Ryan, who played Granny, was still in her 50s when the Beverly Hillbillies started.
2: Wow.
0: She was like 50. Crazy. She was like 58 or something when Bev Hills started.
2: Wow. Because as a kid watching that, I thought that I would have guessed she was 85.
1: For sure. Yeah.
0: For sure.
3: Well, she died when she was 70. She didn't even make it that long.
0: No. So,
2: oh, my God. She died 11 years after she started that show.
3: Yeah, 1973.
0: So great news.
1: Jethro's still alive, so he could come.
0: And do a cameo. So... I know you have this to wrap up. We got to go, but I know we have this year wrapped up. It'll be announced tomorrow at 8:30. But just consider our idea: Project Dawn and Dirty: The Beverly Hillbillies, starring Donna Valentine as Granny.
1: Thanks for joining us, B. Arthur. It was a delight.
2: Always my pleasure.
0: Bye bye. Well, speaking of Bev Hillbillies and hillbillies in general, I don't know. Do we have any hillbillies in this? No, not really. When we come back, we're spending time with suburban wives, Dancing with the Stars, The Golden Life, and more. Screen Queens when we return.
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17: Hey, good morning. It is the Donna and Steve show.
18: Excuse me, ma'am. Thank you. Hi. Thank you.
17: Coming in hot. Steve is got some technical issues with his headphones.
18: It's funny. My headphones just fell down and Colleen was like, oh, well, just throw those down. And then I'm thinking like, headphones, they just fall down and then everything's good. Both of the earphones blasted off. They just said, screw you, man.
17: That's crazy.
18: That's how you're going to treat us? We're out of here, man. But anyway, Donna, it's all good now, Donna.
17: All right. Good to have you on board. Hey, welcome back.
18: And do they work? We're about to find out.
17: How was your day off?
18: They work. Right. Yeah, it was great. It was great. It was a day off from radio, and I was down at an event in Rochester, Minnesota, and it was
17: nice.
18: It was lovely, but it was a full day. It was like down there at 9 in the morning, and then got back at like 9:30.
17: Wow.
18: I did get to stop in and say hello to one of our affiliates that our show is on.
17: Yeah.
18: Y105 FM. I got to hang out with Shannon, the big boss down there.
17: Cool.
18: And we are a morning show down there. Don't even ask how the space-time continuum works.
17: Yeah, we don't
18: works.
17: Know. We're
18: it
17: on
18: does.
17: The air down there right now as
18: right
17: we
18: now.
17: Speak.
18: We're competing against us right now.
17: That's right.
18: In Rochester. But it
17: You're
18: was great.
17: Going down, us.
18: No, no, no.
17: Oh, no. You have good luck, us.
18: There's room for everyone. But it was really nice to get to have a little FaceTime there. And, you know, it is just fun to be inside of a building that is, this building is entirely dedicated to radio.
17: Mm-hmm.
18: Where we are right now, there's radio, there's mm-hmm. TV, there's podcasting, there's, you know, stuffy business people
17: sure.
18: upstairs. Yeah, you want to have a terrible day? Go hang out on the third floor because
17: right.
18: of all the suits. And I think they suck personalities out of you before you get an office. They're like, great, we've got a corner office for you on the third floor. One last thing.
17: Wow. And then are you saying the people who work upstairs have no personality, Steve Patterson?
18: Have you been there, Donna? It's not. You don't
17: yeah.
18: actually walk through the halls in here. You're crazy. You never hear that. It's just a bunch of scary people in suits. Do you think they're full of personality up there?
17: I think there's some people with personality. I think there are people who are very focused on their jobs, and I think they're very serious about their careers. Whatever.
18: Donna's playing. You don't have to play it safe anymore. We should be reversal right now.
17: You're
18: I
17: right.
18: I love the suits. Actually, it was
17: I'm
18: all
17: on my way out.
18: It was a test. I love them up there. I like legal. I think that legal makes things more fun.
17: You know who's up there, though? Digital. Those guys are fun.
18: Yeah, but you got to find them. You got to
17: right.
18: walk through the
17: yeah.
18: the cemeteries to get there. It just feels, there's like a, ooh.
17: Yeah.
18: Somebody calls
17: yeah.
18: you up to the third floor right now. Are you excited about that or
17: no,
18: are you scared?
17: No, because I'm like, I need a map.
18: Yes.
17: I'm like, how do I get there?
18: And,
17: I don't know. There's just, it's like this long hallway, like in The Shining.
18: Yes.
17: You know, where you see the twins on their bicycles at the end of the hall.
18: I'll
17: it
18: go
17: is,
18: with you.
17: I'm not even kidding. That is what it's like up there. It's like there are doors that you don't know who's behind them.
18: No,
17: there could
18: it's
17: be a dead lady in a tub. I don't know.
18: I think there might be a dead lady at a desk. No, we love it up there. It's great.
17: It's great. It's
18: and
17: very
18: again,
17: Mad Men.
18: Huge shout out to legal because they make things more fun, right? They say,
17: That's
18: hey,
17: right.
18: were you guys having fun? Here's a way where you can have different fun. And what does different mean, sir? It means less. Less and more complicated fun. Yeah. Anyway, point of all that is I love the third floor. Shout out to all of you.
17: Hey,
18: and
17: guys.
18: What's up, guys? We
17: what
18: love
17: that?
18: You. And it's all good and good, good fun. The building I was at yesterday, Y105 FM, that was, it's all radio. It's a smaller building right in the middle of Rochester, Minnesota, right down near the Mayo Clinic.
17: Brick,
18: yeah.
17: Okay, nice.
18: And then
17: nice.
18: They've got like the radio tower outside of it, so it's hard to miss the building because you kind of spot it by the tower.
17: Sure.
18: And then they gave me a tour and just showed me all these different rooms. And it's just like, they're like, here's how we're going to do radio in the modern era. Times are changing. Times are evolving. And this was a smaller company that's a part of a much bigger parent company. But that they were like, how can we change the spaces in here to better suit modern needs in the world of radio and
17: sure.
18: connecting and content. It was cool. It was really cool.
17: You make me think of the first radio station where I ever worked full time, and it was in Athens, Georgia, and it was in a frat house.
18: Sure.
17: Because that's a big college town, mm-hmm. Athens. And go Dogs. Okay. And I have a tour of it that I gave to a friend of mine who was back home in New Jersey, and we did this whole video tour, and it makes me think I should just go. It's on like a VHS tape that needs to be converted
18: yeah.
17: to digital.
18: Cool.
17: That would be a fun thing to put up and be like, this was the first radio station I worked at.
18: That
17: That's the
18: be
17: kind
18: fun.
17: Of content that would be worth posting.
18: As opposed to what you're currently posting on social media?
17: Which is basically...
18: You know, I was talking to a friend of ours yesterday. I'll just say her name. I was talking with Belinda Jensen.
17: Hey, Belle.
18: Who recently retired meteorologist from CARE 11.
17: Mm-hmm.
18: And we were talking about you and how you have become so much more you recently. And she was, because I said, like, back in the day, Belinda, when you would go in and you would see her, hear her on the radio, and she was like, oh, she was, it was like a buttoned up, polished kind of thing. But she was saying, not necessarily that I've made you worse, but she said, you know what we're getting now is more of the real Donna Valentine.
17: Okay, pat yourself on the back.
18: Oh, no, I was just, okay. That was an itch I had.
17: Oh, I thought maybe you were putting your burp rag back on your shoulder.
18: Oh, that's right. You know how I long to be burped.
17: That's right.
18: But anyway, it was a nice day. I had a low moment last night.
17: Oh, please tell. What happened?
18: I was in the car for what was going to be roughly a two-hour trip, about an hour and 40 minutes. So 10 minutes into the ride, I thought, I'm going to stop and I'm going to get something to eat. That makes any long trip in the car better.
17: Way better.
18: So I see a Wendy's. I go to the Wendy's, and I'm like, well, I want to go inside of this Wendy's because Pappy needs to use the facilities.
17: Oh, of course.
18: Okay, before the trip. I go, open the door, it's locked, and then I see a sign I haven't seen in a while that said short staff taped to the window, just like our dining room is closed, you can go to the drive-thru. And I thought, well, you know what? Then I'm going to go across the street.
17: Oh, I thought it meant there were people like under 5'8 inside.
18: So like when you pull up to the first window in the drive-thru, you won't think we're there, but we're there.
17: Right. Didn't you just see their eyes over, you know, the counter
18: the
17: window?
18: Yeah, and they have to identify that way now based on your height.
17: Okay, short staff.
18: Short staff.
17: Short staff.
18: I then go over to McDonald's. I go in, use the facilities.
17: Oh, you just decided,
18: I'm done. I needed to also use the restroom. And you know what I thought? I thought short staffed, not short staff. I would totally trust a smaller cook. But I just thought if they're short staffed, they might be cutting some corners right now. And I need the corners. I need my square patty from Wendy's. I go to McDonald's. I use the facilities. I pack up. I go. I'm eating. I have a Big Mac. I have fries. And I have a Diet Coke because I'm watching what I'm eating.
17: Right. Of course.
18: About an hour later. Maybe 45 minutes, I thought, I'm going to start passing some other restaurants the closer I get to home. Should I get more?
17: More food or more bathroom?
18: More food. I then pulled off when I was about 25 minutes from home and went to my second drive-thru of the night on a sub-2-hour trip and got a full second meal. Chicken sandwich, fries, and a strawberry milkshake.
17: What is going on? What is wrong with you? Did they not feed you at this event?
18: They fed me. They fed me there.
17: Okay.
18: That is sort of a cry for help, though, right?
17: I'm wondering why you're so hungry.
18: I must be growing.
17: It's all those muscles.
18: I'll definitely be growing if I continue to eat two fast food value meals every night. I thought, what is happening? And here's the worst part. When I started eating, I was like four fries in. Okay, so I did McDonald's, Chick-fil-A later. When I'm about my fourth fry in, I thought, you don't need to do this. What are you doing? And I had to wait in the drive-thru line. It was a very slow Chick-fil-A location, and they're usually very efficient. This one was not, and I was waiting probably a total of like, I don't know, 12 or 13 minutes from the time I pulled in. A lot of time to think about the choices I had made. And then as I'm eating the fries, I thought, I don't need this. I don't even feel really hungry. And then I'm like force feeding myself because I'm like, I'm going to eat all this food. Maybe I'll pass on the sandwich. No, come here, sandwich. And then I start eating the sandwich all so I could just get to the milkshake. But I'll tell you what, room suddenly opened up when I had that milkshake and it was fantastic. Anyway.
17: I'm glad you are well fed.
18: I probably had more fast food last night than you'll have this year.
17: Probably. Yeah, that's accurate.
18: Thanks, man.
17: That's accurate. Yeah.
18: Thank you for being here.
17: I'm not above a Egg McMuffin. I'm not.
18: What do they say about that?
17: They say that there's more in the middle of that Egg McMuffin than an egg in the middle of a muffin.
18: And have they figured out a way to describe the Big Mac yet?
17: I'm not sure about
18: that. Two all beef patty, special sauce, lettuce, cheese, pickles, onions, and a sesame seed bun.
17: And on that note, goodbye.
18: Thank you to Maddie B for filling in yesterday. We'll play the College of Pop Culture Knowledge today at 10:30. We'll do Whose Voice at 11:30. When we come back, a couple randos for you. Is there a better option than waiting 4 hours for the repair person to come by? You know when they give you the window?
17: I do.
18: I want to ask you about what do you do? What becomes of you when the plumber says, I'll be there between 12 and 4 p.m., I want to know, let's talk about what do we turn into in those moments, because I think this is a shared misery. So we'll get to that and more when we come back. Donna, Steve, my talk.
19: Morning, sunshine.
0: Holly has written, will any college student invite me to their wellness darty this semester?
1: What in the hell is a darty?
3: So a day party is a darty, and a wellness darty is a day party that's all about cold plunges, protein bars, running, yoga, all of the fun things like that.
1: I have an idea for the youth. 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After that, you start an afternoon party, and that's called a farty. And then you move into the regular party.
0: I'll just skip right to the party. And then I'll be too sleepy to go to the party.
1: Yeah.
0: So I will bid you a bombardy.
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1: Not sure we needed to go there. But enjoy these Best of Donna and Steve segments replayed for you now on My Talk 107.1.
2: Try to make me forget where I came from.
0: We're back. It is the Donna and Steve show. Thank you for joining us. We appreciate that.
1: I wish I could say out loud, and I won't. It's going to be left as a tease, and I won't satisfy it. But what you just said as you were going through your email. But I can't.
0: Oh.
1: It was funny.
0: Actually, you know what?
1: What?
0: Email really overwhelms me.
1: Can I say it?
0: No, please don't.
1: Dang it, Donna.
0: It just, it's very overwhelming to keep up with it. I don't know. And I don't know if it's because we have a different kind of job and we're on the air and then we want to see what kind of emails are coming in. And then you've got all this stuff coming in from our bosses, the sales department, all these different things and listeners. And you're trying to get to everything. And someone will be asking the hallway, hey, did you get my email? And I'll be like, no, I don't think so, because it's just a garbage dump.
1: Your email inbox?
0: Yeah, it's just so much junk to get through to see the stuff that matters. It's just, it overwhelms me. There, I had a vulnerable moment. Thank you for allowing me to share.
1: I wonder if there might be a better process for how you go about it. Maybe. May I offer a suggestion?
0: Sure.
1: Maybe during the show, you only look at your radio emails. Do you have those set to go to a specific folder?
0: No.
1: Listen, you know how inefficient I am in the world of office tasks. I did that a few years ago. I never see a radio listener email in the inbox that would otherwise show me things that coworkers are sending me. That is a really good thing you ought to do. Not now. Not now. Hands off the mouse, please.
0: Donna.
1: Donna, hands up. No, you're going to click on an email. Donna, look at me.
0: Look at me.
1: But that will really help you because then it's here's where I'm checking on things that people are sending me, coworkers, and here's radio. And then it separates.
0: I didn't know they could come in and automatically be dumped somewhere. I thought I had to physically drag them into a folder.
1: Incorrect.
0: All right.
1: You can set
0: I'm
1: it
0: learning.
1: Where anything that comes to this specific our radio show address goes
0: it.
1: Into its own folder. Oh, Donna. Here again. I've made your day more efficient. And I ask, what have you done for me lately? Here's a question for you. What do you do with your time when a repair person says, I'll be by between the hours of 12 and 4 to fix the leak, to install the cable?
0: It's never that big of a gap. I'd say 3 hours, not 4.
1: I 1,000% disagree with you. I always get a 4-hour window.
0: Really?
1: We'll be there between 8 and noon, 12 to 4. Those are generally the two windows.
0: I don't remember having a gap that big.
1: Well, it must be nice, Donna, in West Bloomington. It must be really nice.
0: That's right. They treat us better.
1: The article that I was reading this morning also reinforced the reality that I've experienced, which is the 4-hour window.
0: Okay, let's go with the 4-hour window. I am sorry, I blew up. And then they'll say, you'll get a call about 20 minutes before they arrive.
1: Yes, we'll send you a note when we're on the way. What do you do with your time? What becomes of you, the person, during the 4-hour window? Because, of course, first of all, you need to be dressed and ready. If they're going to get there at 8, you don't want to be coming out with your muumuu on and your hair up and zit cream all over. You want to look somewhat presentable. So then you're sitting there. Now you're waiting. You don't want to start any task that you can't abandon.
0: Right.
1: And so, is this a shared experience where we all just sort of sit there in a state of ready non-productivity?
0: Yes. Okay. Yes. I mean, it's one of those things where you're like, you feel like you're in purgatory. You're like, do I do this? Do I go this way or do I go that way? Or do I just sit here and hope for the best? I think that's a good time to clean out the garage.
1: Oh, the garage.
0: Yeah, or the fridge, because you're kind of out of the way. You're being productive. You're not inside the house where the issue is.
1: You certainly can't make any calls. You can't make a call to, hey, I need to pay this bill or ask about this or set up this appointment or I'm on hold with the airline. None of that, because you cannot abandon those midstream. Is there a better way?
0: Does anyone know? Can you email the show?
1: I still feel a little mad at you about the pushing back on the 4-hour window. I do feel that way. And I'm sorry. I just wanted to say that. I'm

0: I'm not holding it against you, but I just...
1: I guess I just didn't realize the windows were that big. Because I can't do anything until 2 o'clock in the afternoon. I don't remember it being 2 to 6 or 1 to 5.
0: I don't ever remember them working around us. It's like, hey, it can be 12 to 4. So that's when you call your roommate and say, hey, the doorbell might ring at 12. Yeah. Answer the damn door.
1: Okay.
0: Sorry.
1: It's all right, man.
0: Now, you know what I had this morning, though? I had an irrigation repair situation that I believe my city caused by coming in and, remember, jacking stuff up in my yard.
1: Oh, yeah.
0: And suddenly,
1: it happens all the time.
0: The sprinkler system is totally crapped out in the front. Yeah. Thanks,
1: wait
0: guys.
1: For your, good thing you don't have cable, right? Because that goes out a lot. Sometimes they clip the line.
0: Yeah. Oh, I've had invisible lines clipped multiple times. It's been a... Anyway. But you know what this morning they gave me, this local company? They said someone will be there between 8 and 9.
1: Oh, that's beautiful. Let's do more of that.
0: More of that,
1: more
0: please.
1: More of that, please.
0: Yes. Plumbers, if you're listening.
1: I'll tell you this. I feel like that happens more when you're dealing with a bigger company, you know, like a franchise or something.
0: Sure.
1: When I deal with just individual contractors, they will give me a time and say, I'll be there at 7:30.
0: That's nice.
1: And they show up at 7:40.
0: I had that recently with people who were actually there, and they were there to put our closets in. Twin Cities Closet Company.
1: Sure.
0: You've heard the ads running.
1: Yep.
0: They're like, hey, we'll be there at 8 a.m. And
1: right.
0: I mean, it is dong, 8 o'clock hits on the grandfather clock, and suddenly, ding dong, they are at your door. They were very prompt.
1: Yeah, same thing with Rebath. They were like, we'll be there at 7:30. They showed up right at 7:30, went over this stuff. But I feel like when you...
0: You need an air conditioner service or a plumber to come by.
1: When you're dealing with a call center.
0: Yeah.
1: You know, instead of a direct human. Like the guy who put my deck in. He's a one-man show. He's like, I'll see you tomorrow morning at 8.
0: And I get it. They're accounting for traffic. They're accounting for a job taking a long time before
1: right.
0: them. It's more, it's not, maybe there's not a clean solution for it. I just wanted to say out loud, do we all find ourselves in that weird state of like, hang on, I need to be ready. I'm kind of hosting someone today, but I also don't want to just sit around. So I'm going to do very, very small tasks to not feel like I sat around for 3.5 hours before they showed up.
1: Yes. It's a shared experience for sure.
0: I
1: think we could close that gap though, that window.
0: Close that gap.
1: Close that gap.
0: Yeah, Donna.
1: Close that gap.
2: Where talk is fun.
3: Oh, my. This is truly delightful.
2: My talk. Everything entertainment.
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9: When I was diagnosed with Hodgkin lymphoma, I had so many questions. 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
0: Donna, you're the best.
1: Thanks.
0: No, you're supposed to say, oh, Steve, you're the best.
1: No, probably won't do that.
0: Okay, how about a compromise? Say, these are the best. These replayable segments that we liked from today's show.
1: But you just said that.
0: I know, I'm the best.
1: Okay. Hi, guys. We take our whiskey sweet as well. Thank you for asking.
0: What if whiskey glasses came with whiskers? No, wait, we got to focus. No, we got to focus. Ladies and gentlemen, time now to play a game. Here we go.
1: All right.
18: Game start. C-O-P-C-K. C-O-P-C-K. C-O-P-C-K.
19: College and pop culture knowledge.
1: Oh. Stormer's on the phone.
0: Well, it gives us a second to talk about the whiskey glasses with whiskers.
1: I like it. I think it's cute.
0: Yeah. Could be like a cat-themed bar, maybe.
1: Oh, that's even better.
0: Yeah.
1: And don't... Yeah.
0: Feeling like a drink?
20: I thought we were going to get this done by 10:37.
0: Why we were waiting for you. We were waiting for you. Now let's go. Here we go.
20: All right. It's Donna Valentine with her 323 points, taking on Steve Patterson with his 325 points. That's right. A 2-point lead for Steve going into the game today. Donna, you get the lifeline. We're going to Plymouth and saying good morning to Gretchen.
0: Hi, Gretchen. Good morning.
1: Hi, Gretchen.
21: Good morning. How are you guys?
0: Good. Gretchen, give us two biographical things about you that we should know.
21: I grew up in Santa Fe, New Mexico.
1: Ooh.
0: Nice. Very cool. Beautiful.
20: Fancy.
21: Yeah.
0: And how about one
21: and, more? I'm a Timberwolves senior dancer.
1: Oh, we've talked to you before, Gretchen.
21: Yes, you have.
1: Awesome.
0: Right. Gretchen's back.
1: Yeah. How often do you have to practice for that?
21: We practice we have two Sunday practices before our performance, so we have like 4 hours of actual practice time, except on our own. We practice a lot. Yeah.
0: Oh, that's awesome. Well, Gretchen, thank you so much for calling in today. You're going to be Donna's lifeline. Let's go to Professor Stormer to find out today's topic.
20: For today's topic, we're doing trivia on this actress who just won her 5th Emmy and 8th overall. She was the star of the HBO Max show Hacks. We all know and love her. We're doing Jean Smart trivia today.
0: Mm-hmm. Good luck, everyone. You won't need it. I will get nothing right.
1: Yeah, here. This is a tough
0: Congrats week. To her. 5 years in a row. Wow.
1: That's incredible.
20: Yeah. Incredible.
1: She's very good. Very, very good.
20: Good old Deborah Vance.
1: Bye-bye now.
20: All right. Steve is leaving the room. And Gretchen, I'm going to put you on hold really quick as we go over the first round of questions with Donna for Jean Smart Trivia. Donna, you feeling smart today? You ready?
1: Not really, but right. I like what you did there.
20: Thank you very much. Let's begin with this first question. All right. Jean Smart appeared in the movie Garden State, which is set in this East Coast state.
1: That is New Jersey.
20: She appeared in the show Mayor of Easttown, which stars this actress.
1: Kate Winslet.
20: And she won two Emmys in 2000 and 2001 for appearing in this NBC sitcom.
1: Oh, shoot. 2000 and 2001?
3: Mm-hmm.
1: NBC sitcom.
3: Mm-hmm.
1: Oh, I'm so bad at this. That's How I Met Your Mother. That's CBS. I'm going to say, I don't know. Seinfeld, I don't know. I don't know what the answer is.
20: All right, time is up. Let's bring Gretchen back in here. All right, Gretchen, you heard my Gene Smart questions. You heard Donna's answers. Would you like to change any of her answers?
21: What was the last question?
20: I cannot repeat the questions, Gretchen. Okay. I'm so sorry.
21: Okay, I think she won an Emmy for Frasier.
20: Okay. I can give you what Donna's answer was. She said Seinfeld. Would you like to change the answer from Seinfeld to Frasier?
21: Yes. Yes, I would.
20: Okay. Anything else, Gretchen?
21: No, but I love Hacks.
1: I know. So good, right?
20: I need to watch it. I still haven't watched it, but now that it's concluded, I feel like I should just sit down and binge it over
1: It's
20: a
1: fun.
20: Weekend.
1: It's a fun watch.
20: Yeah, I know I'll like it for sure.
1: Yeah,
20: so.
1: Yeah, yeah.
20: All right, Gretchen, thank you so much. I'm going to put you on hold one more time. Let's bring Stevie Boy back into the room. Oh, no, we only have 2 minutes to finish the game,
1: come
20: according
1: on, Steve.
20: To Steve.
1: Right.
20: Oh, boy.
1: Come on, 2 minutes.
19: Here we go.
1: Quiet on set.
22: To answer your question, I'm ready.
20: All right, Steve, Gene Smart Trivia. Let's begin with this first question. She appeared in the movie Garden State, which is set in this East Coast state.
22: New Jersey.
20: She appeared in the show Mayor of Easttown, which stars this actress.
22: Kate Winslet.
20: And she won two Emmys in 2000 and 2001 for appearing in this NBC sitcom.
22: I think that was Friends. I'm going to go with my gut there, and I don't need the remainder of the time.
1: Oh, man.
20: Are you sure?
22: I'm sure.
20: Are you positive?
22: Final.
20: Okay. All right. Fine.
1: Okay.
20: We'll just do it. All right. He had 10 seconds, though. You know, if you wanted to think about it, it's fine. But I guess we're
22: all I'm thinking
20: on.
22: About is that Def Leppard song coming on at 10:37.
20: Woo! All right. Pour some sugar on me. All right. Question number... Oh, let's bring Gretchen back in here. How rude of me. All right. Question number one. Gene Smart appeared in the movie Garden State, which is set in this East Coast state. You all said New Jersey. Correct answer is New Jersey. Good job.
1: Thank you.
20: Question number two. Gene Smart appeared in the show Mayor of Easttown, which stars this actress. You all said Kate Winslet. Correct answer is Kate Winslet. Two for two. Final question. Gene Smart won two Emmys in 2000 and 2001 for appearing in this NBC sitcom. Donna, originally you said Seinfeld, but then Gretchen changed your answer to Frasier.
22: Oh, very good guess.
20: Steve, you said Friends. Correct answer is... Frasier, Donna
22: wow.
20: wins. She is your
1: oh
20: winner today.
1: Oh, my gosh, Gretchen.
22: And Gretchen, this is a very important spin. If you spin and land on a three or above for the first time, I think, all year, Donna will be in the lead, and I will get a lifeline tomorrow. Spin that wheel, Gretchen. Put your back into it.
20: Whoa, great spin, Gretchen. Great spin.
22: I want a number here.
20: And today's game for Donna Valentine was worth... 5 points.
1: Yeah!
20: She's taking the lead, ladies and gentlemen. Donna Valentine Woo! Now has a 328-325 lead over Steve Patterson.
22: Wow.
20: Hey, Stevie boy, you get the lifeline tomorrow. Your dream came true.
22: I am jazzed, man.
1: Way to go, Gretchen.
22: Gretchen, way to go. You did great. Great answer on that third one. You totally earned that.
21: Thank you very much.
1: Thank
22: All right.
21: you. Guys have an awesome day.
22: We love you, Gretchen. Stay on the line. Stormer's going to get you a prize. Meanwhile, Donna's got some new music by Def Leppard.
1: I want to play the onesies.
20: Yeah, Donna wants to get another point today if she can.
22: I understand
1: We'll do
22: that.
1: It at 38. Don't worry.
20: All right. Everything's fine, Steve. Here Sorry. We go. Bonus round, funsies, whatever we call it. All right. Gene Smart appeared in season 2 of this FX show that also shares a name with this 1996 movie. This TV show / movie is set in the upper Midwest.
22: Steve. Fargo.
1: Dang it.
20: It is Fargo. All right, Steve, you were able to get a point
1: right.
20: back, but
1: Good
20: still,
1: job.
20: Donna has the lead, 328-326.
22: Oh, let's
1: right.
22: go.
1: All righty. Okay, I have a Def Leppard. I know you like the sound of Def Leppard. That's
22: I do.
1: Why I bring them up.
22: Yes,
1: I like
22: do.
1: Them a lot, too. They still sound good. They recorded... the Beatles song Revolution for a TV ad that never materialized. So now they're including it on their new box set called Volume 4. It's out November 13th. I think they sound great. See what you think.

0: music forward?
1: I just feel like I'm not, and maybe it's a sign of the times, but you're not getting that Def Leppard vocal sound that you
0: want.
1: It's
0: different.
1: Like a little more reachy, high. You know, I mean, they're not like a screamer, super high band, I'm guessing, now that I'm thinking of it, but.
0: I think they sound really good.
1: It sounded good. It's not, if I just heard it in a vacuum. And imagine, like, I'm inside of a Dyson at this point.
0: Okay, that's where I'd like to see you.
1: Hey, Donna. Yeah. But, yeah, I don't know. It didn't sound like the Def Leppard voice. It sounded nice, but it just didn't sound like Def Leppard to me.
0: Okay. Yeah, I wouldn't have been able to tell you that that was Def Leppard, but after hearing it, I'm like, wow, they sound really good. I mean, these guys, they got to be pushing 70, right? And to have your voice sound that good... I like that it's new and it's classic at the same time.
1: Phil Collin on guitar, 68. Joe Elliott, 67. Rick Savage on bass, or excuse me, bass. Bass for Swat is.
0: And it's Savage.
1: It's 65. And Vivian Campbell,
0: hey,
1: 64. You know what that would play well, that song? The opening scene of a movie.
0: Yeah.
1: Over like a school or something like that,
0: yeah.
1: Slowly pushing in on those, like that wide shot.
0: I love that. I do know what you mean.
1: That's so cool, man. I'm going to scratch my right pec now.
0: Okay, thank you.
1: Here we go.
0: All right, well, I really like the song. I thought they did a good job.
1: That's nice, Donna.
0: Okay.
1: That's really cool. It's slick, it's neat. I think it's fun.
0: Okay. Poor Gretchen is still on the line.
2: I really like that.
1: Oh, poor Gretchen is still on the line?
0: Yeah, we got to let her. We got to go.
1: We got to
0: go.
3: This is the drawback of ending the College of Pop Culture early. Knowledge early.
0: That's right.
1: Tomorrow, I get a lifeline. Call then. It's going to be great. When we return, I have a list of old school manners that are rare today.
0: Okay.
1: And I want you to chime in, Donna, and just say, should they make a comeback or stay gone?
0: Yeah.
1: Okay?
0: Okay.
1: So we're looking at old school manners. Should we bring these back or not? That next on Donna and Steve right here on My Talk.
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0: All right, we are back. It is the Donna and Steve Show. Thank you so much for joining us. You can always email the show, Donna and Steve Show at mytalk1071.com. It's a little lengthy, we know, but it'll take you there.
1: It will take you there. Like when Tony sent in an email, and by Tony, I mean Tom. I don't know. Whatever, who cares?
0: Tom probably does.
1: Steve is hilarious. When he says we're going to have a tight show this morning, what he actually means is, y'all don't talk. Just let me do the talking. I think that sounds good. Stephanie asked how my two fast food dinners were last night. They were good. And I did not wake up with a stomachache or anything. And I polished it off with a milkshake, which is what's really crazy. But there was a point where I felt like I was force feeding myself the second fast food meal. I was like, what have you become? And as I was having this internal monologue with myself, I just kept eating.
0: Now, do you go home and tell your wife, like, you're not going to believe what I just did?
1: Yes, but I didn't see her right away. But I came, walked into the house with a Chick-fil-A bag and a McDonald's bag.
0: Okay. Empty.
1: Yes, I didn't bring food for the people.
0: Yes, see, now that to me is a little hurtful. You should have at least saved her some fries, right? Like, I don't know. That's just a little selfish.
1: Well, I was thinking, I am on the road trip today. So all other meals at this point by 9:30 at night, I would imagine, have taken place and been consumed.
0: Okay.
1: So in the same way that she didn't send me out the door with a lunchbox with Tupperware and my meals prepared.
0: Okay.
1: You know?
0: I do know.
1: What is your problem?
0: Hello.
1: Hello? That's a crazy way to pivot out, but I like it. All right, here we go. I have a list here of some old school manners that have kind of gone by the wayside. Should we bring these back or leave them where they are?
0: Okay.
1: Standing when an older person enters the room.
0: Yeah, we don't need to do that.
1: Is that because you feel like certain people would feel offended? Like, don't stand up. You don't know if I'm older than you. It's like, hey, Gertrude, something's telling me.
0: I don't know. You know what it reminds me of? Like when a lady gets up from the table and the guys all just like lift their butts off the chair. Like,
1: that's nice.
0: It's not necessary.
1: Well, none of this is necessary.
0: Yeah, I would say nah.
1: Not Jane Seymour. Who was it? Maria Shriver said that her boys would stand up when she entered the room, right?
0: Is that what they were doing?
1: I think so.
0: Yeah, she's kind of old school with the manners like that.
1: I think some old school manners have a place to come back. How about removing your hat indoors?
0: It's a nice thing to do, yes.
1: So if one of your buddies, your fishing buddies, comes in and he's got his hat on.
0: Fishing buddies?
1: Do you want him
0: to
1: take
0: the hat off?
1: Does he
0: have like all the lures hanging off?
1: Yeah, he's ready to fish.
0: He kind of looks like Gilligan from Gilligan's Island, like that kind of hat.
1: Sure, yeah. The fishing license is pinned to it as well.
0: I think it would be polite
1: to take it off.
0: Especially if you're in a more formal setting. If you just come and, you know, you're the neighbor next door.
1: How about holding the door for the person behind you?
0: Absolutely. Let's do that.
1: Yeah. And I'll do it for pretty much everyone, but I feel more, call me old-fashioned, cancel me, that's fine, but I think I feel more compelled to do that for women, to hold the door for women, as opposed to Guy, Gary.
0: Sure.
1: But I like to hold it for anybody. Just hold it, but don't hold it so awkwardly that they then have to start kind of running up to get to the door, you know?
0: Yeah, sorry,
1: that's a problem.
0: Gare Bear. Sorry about that. Remember when I called the wrong guy Gary the other day?
1: I do remember that, Donna. How about giving up your seat to someone older, pregnant, or carrying a child? Let's just talk about older. Let's only stay there. Your thoughts. Are you going to be offended by that? If you walk into a room and there's a 15-year-old and he's like, ma'am, please take my seat.
0: No, I wouldn't be offended by that. I'd be like, thank you. That's very nice. By the way, the other day I was loading stuff into my car after not grocery shopping. I was shopping at a home store.
1: Okay.
0: And I was trying to get these chairs into the back of my car and I couldn't get them. And then I popped my hatch and I was trying to get them in there. People have just parked. They came out. They're like, do you need help? We can help you. And I did think for a minute. I'm like,
1: what's your
0: okay,
1: problem?
0: Do they really think I can't get this in my car?
1: What is your problem?
0: I don't know.
1: Why do you view people's kindness this way?
0: No, I said, oh, no, thank you. And by the way, you could have driven all the way through this. You know how when you could park in a space, but then the one in front of you is open. I felt like I was blocking them from pulling all the way through. And I was like, oh, no, I was going to ask you.
1: Do you feel like they were saying you look old and you need help?
0: I didn't at first. And then I got in my car and I was like, are they asking to help me because they think I'm an old decrepit person? decrepit.
1: That's avoid that.
0: Everybody, anyway, yeah. So that was, I guess that was nice.
1: If you're just tuning in, we're going through a list of some old school manners and trying to figure out, should we bring these back or not? How about you'll be on board with this? Calling someone's parents or adults you don't know, Mr., Mrs., or Miss, Ms.
0: That's all I called my friend's parents was Mrs., Mr.
1: Yes.
0: I had one friend, my next door neighbor, Dawn. Her parents were Annette and Ed. Other than that, everybody was Mr. Mrs.
1: Yeah.
0: To this day, it's kind of weird. You know, if I were to run into somebody.
1: Yes.
0: Who was my elder at the time, I would still be like, hi, Mr. So-and-so, even though I'm a full-grown adult person.
1: I'm 42. When I go back to my parents' church, like for Christmas Eve service, it's always like, hello to Mr. and Mrs. Kearns. You used to see Mr. and Mrs. Hetrick. Like,
0: yeah.
1: I would never.
0: I think
1: call
0: that's
1: them Joanne and Bill.
0: I think that's a more eastern, northeastern United States thing.
1: How about walking a date to the front door? I'm an independent woman. I don't need you. What?
0: This is my world. You're just a squirrel trying to get a nut. And I'm sure he is.
1: Donna.
0: I it makes me uncomfortable, like there's an expectation.
1: Of
0: you
1: a
0: know?
1: Smooch.
0: Yeah.
1: First time I did that, when I walked my wife to the door, I think there were a couple times like it was just like a hug or whatever.
0: Okay.
1: And then I think we kissed on the lips. Guys, this is going to get pretty hot and heavy in here right now. Our lips touched, all right? Spoiler alert, we ended up going further years later and had four children.
0: Hmm.
1: But the ceremonial modesty sheath raised from the ceiling. It's like a changing of the guard. Okay. Anyway, I remember she kissed me. I was her first ever kiss.
0: Aww.
1: And we kissed. And when I tell you, I'm Batman, that she vanished. It was like, okay, bye. And then like I lean in for a kiss and it was the door was closed. All of a sudden, she was so nervous after that moment.
0: Cute.
1: And I was like, got back into the car. My friend Paul, who drove me around everywhere, shout out to Paul.
0: Hey, Paul.
1: I was like, hey, we kissed. She left immediately, but we kissed. It was very exciting.
0: I'm uncomfortable.
1: Hey, Donna.
0: I can't make eye contact anymore. I don't want to know about your personal stuff.
1: Raise the modesty sheath.
14: Oh, let the conversation begin.
1: The trumpets in the background. I have one of those old ram's horns.
0: Skull. Skull.
1: Oh, man. Anyway.
0: Oh, man. That was fun.
1: Let's see here. Pulling out someone's chair.
0: That's nice.
1: That's a nice thing to do.
0: Unless you're trying to make them fall.
1: Prank them. Yeah, right. No, we don't want to do that. But what about this one? Here are two last ones. These are old school manners, and we're trying to figure out, should we bring these back or not? What about asking to be excused from the dinner table?
0: I don't think that's a bad idea for kids. Right?
1: Yeah. We don't do that. I'll be honest. We don't do that. It's sort of dinner just sort of naturally. But nobody leaves. Like, nobody would, like, leave and go to their room. But kids might stand up, and then they move over to the island in the kitchen or something
0: sure.
1: like that. It's an extremely palatial estate. I need you all to really try to imagine this place.
0: Mm-hmm,
1: but
0: mm-hmm.
1: there's a lot of space.
0: A
1: so
0: lot
1: then
0: of...
1: they'll do that. And then I'm not like, hey, sit back down here until I excuse you.
0: Is there a lot of couch eating?
1: We don't eat the couch. We sit on it.
0: Is there a lot of eating on the couch?
1: What do you say about my wife's cooking? Ho! Hey!
0: I love it.
1: You know, some pregnant ladies, they're like, hey, I'm hungry. I'm going to eat that cushion now.
0: I know. And this notebook.
1: Pika.
0: Right.
1: Hey, honey, I'm going to the grocery store. What do you need? Could you give me, like, just a love seat, just the cushions, leave the frame, also a 5-star mead notebook, and an ashtray. Thank you.
0: An ashtray. Oh, do they eat ashes and
1: I think
0: cigarette
1: so.
0: Butts and
1: I
0: stuff?
1: Think
0: wow,
1: weird.
0: That's crazy.
1: Finally, keeping your elbows off the table. That is gone. No what? One ever talks about that. What's the point of that?
0: I want to know what the point of that is.
1: It's considered to be rude. It's not a proper way to sit if you put your elbows up there. So you could have your forearms getting absolutely like shivved by the sharp corner of the table, but never the elbows. That's so weird.
0: I never
1: weird.
0: Understood that. I like the opening doors for a lady.
1: Yes.
0: I think that's nice.
1: Yes.
0: You know, like a car door.
1: Yes.
0: And then you go around to your side.
1: Yes.
0: I think that's nice, especially in the beginning.
1: Yes.
0: And I like the may I be excused.
1: Okay.
0: I like that.
1: All right. Thanks, everyone.
0: I really like that.
1: All right.
0: Thank you.
1: How long's it been, old girl? All right, we're going to be back. Hour 3 coming up.

0: I'm Jen.
1: And we're I'm Mom So Hard.
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0: It's like living in the dorms again, only you're going to go home at the end of the night. 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
19: Hey, it's Donna and Steve. You know, this isn't actually live right now. I'm a television star, I've been told. I need my beauty sleep.
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21: Hello. Welcome back. It is hour three of the Donna and Steve show on My Talk 107.1. Can I tell you what my dog did?
19: Oh, boy. It's been a while since I've heard something that your dog's done or gotten into, so I'm all ears.
21: Okay. So I don't know if you guys have dogs that do this, but I picked up on this about a year or so ago. If I give my dog Dolly a a bone, like a cheese bone or something like that, that will last a while, I'll go looking for it and be like, where did it go? She couldn't have eaten that whole thing. There's no way. She tends to bury things in my planters. Mm. I have plants all over the house. And I will not know that something is in there unless I'll see like a little bit of dirt on the side of the planter. And then I'll take like a wooden spoon or something and roll it, like move it around in the dirt.
1: Mm-hmm.
21: And sure enough, I'll find the bone. For my birthday, one of my little neighbors has a 3D printer. And he printed these little dogs, these little figurines. One was of Dolly and one was of her best friend, Maddie. And I thought, oh my gosh, it is so cute. I put them on the counter one day and I'm like, I'm going to figure out a cute spot for those. I come home from work. The Dolly one is missing.
1: Mm.
21: And I'm like,
1: interesting.
21: Am I crazy? I know I put them both there. But then I'm like, well, that's not something Dolly would get into. It's got no value to her, right?
1: Right. Yeah.
21: 3-4 days go by. I'm still going, where the heck did she eat it? Do I need to check her poop to see if, you know, like I didn't want her to get a blockage or anything. And I'm like, again, I don't know what value this would have to her. I find it in a planter.
1: Oh, no.
21: Well, because I saw a little dirt and I'm like, what is she doing in there? I pull it out and she looks at me like, give me that. Mm. So I wash it off. She comes and takes it in her mouth and runs away.
1: Dolly.
21: And goes to hide it somewhere else.
1: Get back here.
21: No idea what is going on. So fast forward to Monday. I was having my bathroom painted. So I took the dog out of the house, brought her next door to the neighbor. Okay. I go to pick her up later on. And ding dong, Bill answers the door. And he's like, somebody was naughty. And I'm like, oh no, did she poop in the house? He's like, no, she was digging in all the plants. And I was like, oh, no, I am so sorry. I'll come in and I'll clean it up. And he's like, no, no, I already got it. Oh, so that was on Monday. I just get a text from my neighbor who sent me correspondence that she had with her significant other, Bill. So it's Susie and Bill. Susie's like, sends me a screenshot of what he sent. He said, I found, he basically said, this dog is so smart. I realized, because I said to him, hey, she probably buried something previously when she was at your house and she probably is looking for it.
1: Oh, yeah.
21: Sure enough, today, now 3 days later, he's like, I found this. It was a Ziploc bag that I had brought over with her bag that had a bone and treats in it, zipped. She buried the whole bag.
1: In one of their planters.
21: In one of their planters, not even her regular space. And she is so smart. She remembered that she had previously buried it and she was looking for it.
1: Wow.
21: Like, I don't know what that is about. I don't know if it's like out in the wild, you have to hide your food from, you know, your contemporaries.
1: Yeah, the rest of the pack is going to try to eat your bone or something like that.
21: Yeah, but she's been with me now almost 2 years. You would think she would know, like, hey, nobody else is here to steal your food.
1: What's the whereabouts of the little Dolly figurine?
21: I ended up throwing it out.
1: Oh.
21: Because it, you know, she was chewing on the head and then it got, I didn't want her to get shards in her throat or anything. But Yeah, I found it because she just dropped it on the couch. But like, dogs are so weird, am I right?
1: So weird. They'll just find stuff that they hide for no reason. My dog just did this with bully sticks. Used to proudly eat bully sticks right out in the middle. And now he's taking them all around everywhere. And he'll walk into a room. I'll forget that he even had one. And then he'll walk back in and it looks like a cigar hanging out of his mouth. So now it looks like he's just coming back in,
21: half
1: of the nubs out. And I'm like, oh, I forgot that we even had that thing out for you. And I can't find the bully stick holder, which keeps them from getting the little nub in their throat at the end.
21: It just
1: keeps I don't know where that went. He probably hid it somewhere.
21: Right, probably.
1: I don't know.
21: They're so weird. Anyway, so she's burying stuff for a rainy day.
1: Well,
21: there you go.
1: Listen, that's good. This is good. It's better that she's doing that than tearing up a rug.
21: That's true.
1: Taking a leak on your pillow. stuff like that.
21: But I feel like what happens is then she walks in the dirt and then the dirt tracks. And she's, you know, jumping on their nice furniture. Just, yeah. I was like, I'm so sorry. Like, I'm looking at her going, you're not going to be invited back.
1: I can't believe you guys all have real plants in your home. That's cool.
21: Thank
1: you. We're a fake plant internal family.
21: I am a hybrid.
1: That's not right, Donna.
21: I have a couple of fakies.
1: Where do you keep your fakies?
21: I'm not going to tell you because then you'll go looking for them when you come over to my house for Thanksgiving.
1: I don't want to go to your... Actually, yes.
21: No.
1: Would you have us over, please?
21: Never.
1: Why? That's so mean. Why wouldn't you have us over? We're a family who's looking for a place to spend Thanksgiving.
21: I'll tell you what. If your furnace went out, you can come and stay with me.
1: I'll
21: but
1: turn
21: until
1: it off.
21: Until then, the answer is no. Because you're just going to be judgy.
1: You know what you are. Can I say something? May I please say something?
21: Go ahead.
1: And I do this too, so I live in a glass house. But you're a projector. You're a projector. You're projecting, because you would come to my house and judge it, that you think that I would go to your house and judge it.
21: That's right.
1: I wouldn't judge it. Donna, I already assume it looks bad. I know that there are some choices that you've made that I would never, and that's okay.
21: Well, I have a lot of old stuff in my house.
1: That's cool, man. I was just at the Alexander Hamilton's, the house that he went to, that he stayed at in New York. Okay, I've been to some old homes recently.
21: Okay, that's not exactly what I meant.
1: Oh.
21: I'm just going to wrap this up. Where should I continue? Tom Cruise just did his first GQ shoot in 20 years. For the first time in 20 years, GQ cover shoot.
1: Wow.
21: In this article, you will find out that Tom cares so much about the art of filmmaking that he has made a six-hour instructional video about screen acting to mentor young actors. Let me go out on a limb here and say 6 hours might be about 5 hours too long.
1: What? No, but what if you do it in chunks? Hour one, see what we've learned, try the techniques. I'd be actually interested to see what he says in this.
21: Well, he went on to say, he said it's very basic. It's something to have people understand, just to have a different concept of the lenses and what the lens is, what the frame is. The same way an actor on stage would, you know, look into like blocking and things like that. But look at it in the development of cinema, where it started, what the frame means and how to understand that frame. He said that it's just different layers of storytelling and structure. But I don't know. He sounds real intense.
1: Yes. I think he'd be interesting to talk to for a while because he would really lean into the conversation.
21: He does. That's true. That is true. You're right. He seems like he would give you his full attention. He says that, yes, he has been intense to work with since he was a kid. And he, as a result, he expects a lot from people that he works with.
1: Yeah. I will say there was a little, it felt a little clickbaity, like up on GQ's interview that they're doing with him. The title on the video reads, Tom Cruise, Why He Doesn't Do Interviews and Why He Agreed to This One. And then the quote of the caption that they have is, I don't talk about this. And I get it. That's creative to do. But you think he's going to address, oh, I don't do interviews because people are going to be asking questions that I don't want to answer about my faith, about my family, about whatever. And instead, it was a big word salad-y kind of an answer.
21: Yeah.
1: And I don't know where this interview goes. I don't know what kind of questions get asked or what we learn.
21: Maybe I'll go and read it today. I tell you what, the cover is a little thirsty.
1: That's what everybody's doing now, though.
21: Like pulling their waistband with their shirt wide open.
1: It's a slight pull down. Also, having the shirt open but not off allows you to be in solid shape, not impeccable shape.
21: Sure.
1: I think I'm okay with it.
21: We're
1: not seeing a deep V.
21: No.
1: You know?
21: It's strategically, you know, opened and closed at the same time. His shirt, it's like one of those snap open shirts, it looks like. I don't know. I don't need to see that much of his lower abdomen.
1: Yeah.
21: It's just getting a little too close.
1: Where do you think a cutoff should be?
21: Maybe at the belly button.
1: Do you want to see it, half of it, or none of it? Think of it like moon phases.
21: I just think the belt is too low. That's just too low.
1: Doesn't look like those pants could come up any higher.
21: That is true.
1: From a crotchial standpoint.
21: Maybe we could Photoshop his belly button a little lower.
1: Oh, that'd be fun.
21: Yeah, nice belly
1: button.
21: How low
1: could you Photoshop a belly button? I bet pretty low.
21: I bet you could.
1: Super low.
21: Ew.
1: Donna.
21: I don't want to think about it. By the way, Tom Cruise, the Digger movie, Popcorn Bucket, looks pretty cool. It's a boot.
1: When's Digger come out? Do we have a release date on that? October 2nd. Is that right?
21: Very soon.
1: Jeez Louise.
21: That's our movie.
1: Maybe.
21: Well, we'll see how much.
2: Morning, sunshine.
8: Mimes freak me out.
2: Right?
8: They scare me more than clowns.
2: Because you don't quite know what you're supposed to do.
8: Yeah. I'm waiting for the serial killer mime combo movie to be made.
2: Right. The fact that it hasn't been.
8: Mm-hmm. Right.
2: And that movie would be called...
8: Wait, hold on.
2: Can you say that again?
8: Yeah, we like to repeat because people come in and out of the conversation every so often. Hey, Holly, what would a mime serial killer movie be called? Exactly.
2: There it is.
8: That's it.
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1: Donna, you're the best.
2: Thanks.
1: No, you're supposed to say, oh, Steve, you're the best.
2: No, probably won't do that.
1: Okay, how about a compromise? Say, these are the best. These replayable segments that we liked from today's show.
2: But you just said that.
1: I know, I'm the best.
2: Okay.
1: Hey, welcome.
2: Hey, Mama.
1: Oh, my gosh.
3: What's happening, Steve?
1: Nothing. How are you?
2: I'm pretty good. Thank you for asking.
1: So good, so good, so good.
2: So good. I'm glad you asked because I have a study here. I have a study that says 54% of Americans say their mental load is maxed out all the time. Mm. Wow.
1: I get that.
2: You do?
1: Yeah, I think a lot of people live pretty fragmented lives.
2: Mm-hmm.
1: So I think gone are the days of, all right, dad's going to the office now.
2: Right.
1: You know, Leave It to Beaver style. Everybody's doing hybrid sort of stuff in a lot of different places. And a lot of people don't just have that one thing that they do, but they might have their, you know, their spinning plates. They got side hustles,
2: yeah,
1: different things. And what exacerbates, I think, that problem is social media, in that too much time on it, you're seeing little things at a time and it keeps popping in at different points of your day, which leaves you with fewer, longer stretches of focused, uninterrupted time. Everything feels fragmented.
2: Yeah, like to get stuff done. Like if you have a home and a yard, you know, but you have a report due for work tomorrow, or you've got a client dinner that you have to go to. There's just so much going on and just a tiny sliver of time left for your own stuff.
1: Sliver.
2: I do like that word.
1: If you could eat a sliver of something right now, what would it be?
2: Oh, I would eat a sliver of string cheese.
1: Okay.
2: You?
1: I would do a sliver of steak, please. New York strip.
2: Oh, nice.
1: Right near the fatty side of it, too.
2: Sliver. So close to silver.
1: Yeah, you're right about that.
2: Thank you. Anyway, back to my study. 70% of people feel like they don't do enough each day due to lack of time, which is what we're talking about. Around 25% say not enough time to spend talking with loved ones. 20% say they get squeezed out of gym time.
1: Squeeze.
2: 19% admit that their schedules keep them from visiting elderly family members.
1: Mm.
2: Yeah, I get cats in the cradle and the silver.
1: Have you had many visitors recently?
2: What is that supposed to mean?
1: Wait a minute. I'm asking, have people been dropping by? Have you been hanging out with people?
2: Yeah, I've been hanging out with people.
1: That's awesome. I haven't really.
2: I hang with people. I hang with my neighbors. I hang with my friends.
1: Yeah.
2: I talk to friends on the phone. I stay connected.
1: That's good.
2: Talk to my family.
1: That's good.
2: You? Why don't you call your mother?
1: I called her this morning.
2: Nice.
1: Yeah. We talked for a while.
2: Oh, that's nice.
1: Yeah, it's nice.
2: You can try cutting stuff out that's wasting your time. You know, plan me time, catch up days to focus on what matters, make checklists, delegate responsibilities. You know, maybe let out a hearty scream.
1: Have you ever done that?
2: I've never really needed to, but I have friends with children who have.
1: You ever screamed into a pillow? That's cathartic.
2: I think I have. I do think I have.
1: Would you be willing to scream into this blanket? You brought it in. Would you scream into that blanket now if I bring it over to you?
2: No.
1: Why?
2: Because I don't want to. And no should be enough.
1: May I ask a follow-up question?
2: No.
1: Why don't you want to?
2: Because I don't feel the need to scream at the moment. Yet.
1: We're getting there. Yeah.
4: What if we went and got you the avocado pillow that you brought to work?
2: Oh, that's
1: Would
2: a nice one.
1: Would you scream into that?
2: Not on the air, no.
1: Why? Don't you understand that the scream would be into the pillow, Donna?
2: Yes, I do,
1: It'd
2: Steve.
1: Be a very muted scream. Why won't you let people access this side of you?
2: Why don't you back off, buddy?
1: Why are you...
2: You're kind of like in my D-zone right now.
1: I don't want to know what that is, and I want to be further away! I would love to scream into something.
4: Go ahead. Let's hear it.
2: Steve, you scream out loud.

0: all the time.
1: Well, technically, you're right.
0: Thank you. No, we're not asking you to do that.
2: No, I am. Do it.
0: Oh, Stormer,
2: do it
0: really?
2: Now. Here's the blanket. Here's how you do it. Find a blanket or a pillow. Bury your face into
0: Don't
2: it.
0: Don't do it near the microphone.
2: Donna, do you know how this works?
0: Why did...
2: You can do it near the microphone because it's going into a blanket now. Okay. It's a crumpled up blanket.
0: Okay.
2: Watch me, Donna. Look at me. Donna, please.
0: I don't want to.
2: How was that?
0: Great.
2: Now you try.
0: No, I don't.
2: Please, ma'am.
0: No, your
2: Put
0: breath was
2: side.
0: All. I don't want your halitosis all over this.
2: So that is an extremely mean thing to say. That is a medical condition. You know why you're so, you're like this right now? Because you're getting your face peeled off today.
0: That's part of it.
2: I found something
0: in my purse that I knew was there. I was just expecting it to be different.
2: What is it? What is it? What? We'll post it on Donna's social. And by we mean I.
0: That's right.
2: Unpaid social media labor that I'm doing for you. I'll put it up there. And why did it look like that? Why did your pair look that way? It looked like it had been licked and eaten.
0: No, it wasn't. It looks like it was stabbed.
2: Do you have a knife in your
0: purse?
2: By
0: the way, did you see that video I sent you of what somebody else found in their purse?
2: Yeah, yeah. It was a mouse.
0: Yeah, live.
2: Yeah.
0: A living mouse in someone's purse. Anyway, and I get all this crap for an avocado. Thank you. We're going to play a game. Whose voice is it anyway? Coming up next.
3: Where talk is fun.
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3: 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Everything entertainment.
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0: Hi, we're back. I'm sorry. I'm not being professional at the moment.
2: Our bosses might be listening. The third floor might be listening. Legal might be listening.
0: Stop.
2: Legal. The legal beagles. I bet they have meetings every week and they say, what are the top 10 ways we can make things more complicated and less fun for everyone? And I bet the legal people get all psyched up when they do that too. They're like, yeah, boss, let's go.
0: I love it. Yeah, there is serious people, right? We're like the lunatics down here.
2: Yeah, the third floor is just a vibe that you don't want to be a part of here.
20: Yeah, I like all the wood paneling they got up there.
2: That's a mind game.
0: Wait, I that's a mind game. I have a question. Mm-hmm. Are we the second floor?
2: We are the second floor.
0: Or are we the main level and then there's an upstairs, downstairs?
2: I think the least complicated way to say it in terms of an office building would be to say that we're the second floor. But I understand that if you enter from the front, we are the main floor. But if you enter from the back, we are the second floor.
0: Okay.
2: What would make you happiest?
0: It doesn't matter. I was just asking a follow-up question.
2: I love your curiosity. You know what they say, happy wife, happy life. Work wife. There was another guy who commented, two things. There was a guy who commented on our video and was like, talking something about the husband and wife. Thinking that we're husband and wife in the avocado video. So obviously I blocked that person. I was deeply offended. Second.
0: You were offended.
2: There's a guy in our building.
0: Who thinks we're married.
2: Who thinks that Donna and I are married. And now this guy doesn't listen to the radio at all. He started working here after I stopped working on TV, so he doesn't know me from the TV show.
0: That's right.
2: So we found out from someone else that he thinks we're married. And then they were like, oh, no, they're not married. No, they just hang out all the time here. Because he only ever sees us in the cafeteria. I don't even know if he knows that we are on the air.
0: And what's interesting is he is married to someone who works here.
2: And they are always together, and we always see them in the cafeteria. But ever since I heard that he thought that, and even though someone said, no, they're not, all I want to do, as in the highest priority that I have when I'm here in this building and I see him, is to subtly make him think that we are married. So that he will always carry around like, no, I know that one lady said they weren't, but I've heard them. They got to be married. So the other day, we were arguing about something out in the parking lot. And then Donna's walking over to her car and we're like just hollering back and forth at each other. And then I see him and then I say, you know what? Forget about it. We'll talk about this at home.
0: And he's probably saying to his wife, boy, that guy really outpunted his coverage.
2: I don't think that was what he was saying.
0: Sure, it's exactly what he's thinking.
2: But anyway, so my goal is to just keep planting little seeds like that.
0: I love it.
2: I'll throw out a honey there if it helps the cause.
0: Please don't.
2: Okay.
0: Maybe when I refer to you, I'll be like, the old ball and chain.
20: What about getting like some fake wedding bands that you guys only wear when you're around him?
2: Okay. Let's do less of that.
0: Yeah.
2: Let's just make it just little turns of phrase here and there.
0: Yeah.
2: Hey, did you ever arrange who's picking Addie up from practice?
0: And you could say, did you balance the checkbook?
2: Yeah. Yeah. We're going to see him today, maybe down in the cafeteria. We
0: I
2: can go
0: so.
2: Say that.
0: He's a nice guy.
20: And I think you two make a cute couple. I just want to say that out loud.
0: Don't ever.
2: Thanks.
0: God.
2: That's nice of you to say. How about today we'll say, oh, I can't wait until this divorce is final. How about we go more aggressive? It's getting close to Halloween. Come on, Todd.
0: Right, we'll come up with something.
2: Okay.
0: It's great. Do you want to play a game?
2: Yeah, let's do it. We like to play a game every day. It's called Whose Voice Is It Anyway? We hope that you play along as well. To find out today's clue, we will send it over to producer Stormer.
20: For today's clue, for today's voice, I am looking for this actress who is tied with Cloris Leachman, Julia Louis-Dreyfus, and Jean Smart for the most Emmy wins for acting.
0: Ooh.
20: Yeah.
0: That's a good clue. Mm-hmm.
20: By the way, that number is 8. I'll give you that number.
0: Oh,
20: so.
0: Wow.
2: Okay. Well, okay. Donna, you are trailing in this game.
0: Alrighty. Oh, yeah.
2: Why don't you start our bidding?
0: Okay. I can name that voice in 9 seconds.
2: I can name that voice in 6 seconds.
0: Oh, yeah?
2: Yes.
0: I can name it in 4 seconds.
2: In 4, you say?
0: Yeah, you know I can.
2: I name it in 3.
0: Oh, dang it. I believe you can, though.
2: I don't know. Thank you for your belief in me.
0: I can name it in 2.
2: Decisions, decisions. What do the people want me to do? Let me hear you. Left side.
20: Woo.
2: Right side.
20: Woo.
2: But I didn't ask what they were cheering for. I just pointed out where they were standing. I can name that voice in 1 second.
20: Whoa.
0: Stop.
2: No, you played the slide whistle. That hurt my feelings, and so I'm going to play.
0: Name that voice.
2: Here we go.
20: All right, Steve, you
2: Come
20: have
2: on.
20: One. I'll make it a fat second. Don't worry. You have 1 second to name this voice.
1: I'm very proud of you.
2: Okay.
0: Right. I think I know it.
2: I certainly know the face. I just now need to gather her name. Could I have you say less right now, Donna?
0: I know it.
2: Hey, Donna.
0: I think I know it.
2: She is the mom in Juno. She is really great.
0: How long are we going to give
2: her? She's taller. Stay out of this, Donna. Why don't you back up for a second, okay, bro? Please. I gotta think. I know who she is. Oh, I know this woman. Oh, I can't get her name. Her name is, she's in Juno. She's in Juno with J.K. Simmons.
0: She's in American Beauty.
2: Mm-hmm. Oh, I don't remember that.
0: She had her own sitcom on TV with Anna Faris.
20: Mm-hmm.
0: Mm-hmm.
2: Yes. We're thinking of the same exact person. The same exact person. Hi, I'm Anna Faris, and I'm taller. Oprah Winfrey, final answer.
20: All right, you're locking in the voice as Oprah Winfrey. Here is the voice for a couple more seconds.
1: A lot of challenges as an actress, and you met them, and but I have to tell you, I'm not.
0: Let's give him initials,
2: please.
20: Okay,
0: because we know it's wrong. Right?
20: Okay, and I know you know, Donna, who this is based off the clues you were giving him. So, Steve, here are the initials: AJ.
2: Allison Janney.
20: That is the voice of Allison Janney. Here's the voice again.
1: Everything that you do as an actress, and this is not one of those.
0: Yeah. So versatile, such a.
2: Yeah, she's good. She is the sort of actress when cast in a movie or a show, it's elevated as a result.
0: Yeah, she could do comedy. She could do drama. She can do it all.
2: Yeah.
20: Although I would have never guessed she would have been tied for the most Emmy wins for acting of all time.
0: I think I read that. Because think of, she's been on so many TV shows.
20: Oh, yeah. West Wing, Mom, The Diplomat. She just won the Emmy for.
0: She was so good in The Diplomat. Wow. Yeah. And she just won. That was for The Diplomat. Yep. You're right. That's a good show, by the way. Can't wait for it to come back. What's up?
2: Congratulations, Donna.
0: Thank you. Thank you so much.
2: We'll play again tomorrow.
0: It's frustrating. I know.
2: It is. It's okay.
0: It's all right. Everything's going to be fine.
2: Here are some email suggestions from listeners as to how we can continue to make that guy think that we're married in the building.
0: Okay. And then I've got more Emmy news for you.
2: Say things like, hey, did you check the Netflix bill, honey?
0: Oh, that's good.
2: We could leave out honey. We could just say that. We could just leave it to Bill.
0: Sure.
2: Or, hey, did you bring the recycling out this morning?
0: I like
2: That's a good one.
0: That's a good one.
2: All right.
0: Hey, did you feed the dog? I don't think I did.
2: Okay.
0: Okay. These are all very generic, bland kind of everyday things.
2: Yeah. Hey, did the property tax assessment come through yet?
0: Like it. That's good.
2: Okay, nice.
0: Hey, the neighbor just sent a text. You left the garage door open.
2: Oh, that's very good.
0: Again.
2: Yes, that's good. Hey, you're not going to make that bland casserole that I hate so much again tonight, are you? Hey, I'm going bowling with the guys tonight. Not sure if I told you that.
0: Oh, my God. I hope it's Project Down and Dirty Bowling.
2: It won't be.
0: That would be a fun thing to watch, I think. Everybody hanging out. We own the bowling alley, right? We close down the bowling alley. It's, you know, just us and our listeners. It's a big tournament.
2: That'd
0: you could
2: be
0: watch it on the Jumbotron screens. Yeah, we're bringing them in.
2: Oh, we're bringing Jumbotrons in?
0: Absolutely.
20: Can we also get a couple pitchers of beer while we're at it?
0: Yes, and everybody gets a bowling name. Like, I would be Flo.
2: Can you text me the grocery list?
0: Oh, that's good.
2: I'm looking up other phrases that make coworkers think
0: that
2: you're married.
0: That's great, Steve. That's great.
2: Did you lock the door?
0: I like it.
2: Do we need anything from Costco?
0: That's good. These are all good. Keep it in your back pocket. Hey, I want to bring something up real quick.
2: Of course, Donna, please.
0: You didn't see a lot of the Emmys, right?
2: That's correct.
0: Okay, you missed some good moments. You missed John Mulaney was hilarious, although he reminded me of you at one point.
2: I love the sound of this.
0: He was a little long.
2: Oh.
0: Very funny. Very, very funny. I encourage you to look that up and also look up the Marcel Hernandez presenting.
2: He's funny.
0: He was so funny. He's very, very good.
2: And he's super likable.
0: So
2: charismatic.
0: Agreed.
2: Yeah, I
0: agree. But he was supposed to present with Kiki Palmer, who was announced as a presenter, and she was a no-show.
2: Oh, no.
0: She just didn't show up.
2: Oh,
0: so he had
2: to
0: go out by himself, which he did a good job. That was not a problem. But no word from her. Like, why she didn't show up, where she was.
2: Huh.
0: Because hours earlier, she was posting on social media and promoting her podcast. So I thought that was kind of interesting. Like, what happened?
2: Jeez.
0: So I don't know. What's up, Kiki?
2: Man.
0: Hey, Kiki. Oh, yeah.
2: Remember that song by Drake? 2018? Try to sing it.
0: Kiki, have you got my number? Her name is Kiki. It's a hot tubbling.
2: Hot tubbling. Okay. Not bad.
0: What is
2: the song
0: again?
2: Was called In My Feelings.
0: I knew that.
2: Kiki, do you love me? Are you riding?
0: Kiki. What was the name of the other one? Hot phone bling?
20: Bling.
2: Hotline bling.
0: Thank you.
2: Hot phone bling.
0: All right. Well, I'm going to get going here.
2: What do you mean, leave for the day?
0: No.
2: Okay, because we're just going to take a break.
0: That's right.
2: We have more things to get to.
0: We sure do.
2: Oh, Donna, what are we going to do?
0: I don't know. Don't make me sing.
2: Let's see here.
0: Okay.
2: I have two shopping things for you, and then we'll get soup. It's like we're going to the grocery store together.
0: I love it. Let's do it.
2: One about what you ought to do before you go to the store. A very simple thing that can help you if you do it before you leave for the store. And it's not technically make a list. We'll tell you about that. Also, have you ever not returned a shopping cart to its corral? We'll ask that character-defining question.
0: It's a good question, and I will tell you why.
2: And the soup of the day awaits us. It's all there. Stay with us, Donna and Steve on My Talk.
4: Morning, sunshine. What we're asking is if the dog owner, if he is the asshat for not wanting his dog to be sprayed with cologne.
21: Pam, welcome to our show. 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
0: Hey, it's Donna and Steve. You know, this isn't actually live right now. I'm a television star, I've been told. I need my beauty sleep.
4: And a lot of help from makeup.
0: Not sure we needed to go there. But enjoy these Best of Donna and Steve segments replayed for you now on My Talk 107.1. How can I put
4: it? You put me on. It is the final stretch.
0: Hello, you guys.
4: Of the Donna and Steve show. Hello, everyone.
0: Hello, yous guys.
4: Hey, yous guys.
0: Let's see. Here we got a nice little email.
4: Okay.
0: We all did the same note there.
4: It's okay.
0: The same one. Did you remember to make a doctor's appointment to get that boil lanced? That is what Carrie is suggesting we say to each other in front of the guy who thinks we're married. That's a little aggressive, don't
4: that
0: we think?
4: Fun.
0: Or people are having a nice day. I've been talking to people about their days. I got two things.
4: Okay.
0: A little hack for you. Before you go to the grocery store, take a photo of your...
4: cupboards and fridge.
0: Fridge.
4: Inside the
0: take
4: fridge.
0: Take a photo of your fridge. Especially the fridge, because things that are in the cupboards, generally, they have a longer shelf life.
4: Good point.
0: Take a picture of your fridge. And then you won't have to worry about, oh, we already had milk, or darn it, maybe we do have milk. I'm not going to get more. I don't want to overcrowd it in there. Take a photo of your fridge.
4: You know when this is especially good for cabin? Before you leave the cabin, take a picture of the contents of the fridge so that when you're getting ready to go back to the cabin, you're going to go to the grocery store, you don't have to be like, oh, do we have ketchup up there? I can't remember.
0: You keep your ketchup in the fridge?
4: After I open it, yes.
0: Yeah, I do too. A lot of people, it's shelf stable.
4: It just tastes, something about it being, I don't know, does it taste better cold? I don't know.
0: It's probably a personal preference.
4: You keep your butter in the fridge?
0: We keep our butter on the counter.
4: Okay.
0: Because it's so hard. I want to be able to cut into it. If it's cold, that's such an irritating thing.
4: Yeah, it is.
0: Why would anyone keep it in the fridge?
4: I don't know.
0: Right? Isn't it only more difficult to use? Oh, you want to butter your bread? Well, you're going to need to microwave that up. Absolutely cut through all of your bread as you try to smear this hardened brick of butter on there.
4: But it works on a baked potato.
0: I'll tell you what works even faster. Room temperature butter.
4: You're right. Even for baking, it makes more sense.
0: Yeah. I just don't understand.
4: You're right, Steve.
0: Thank you.
4: So you keep the whole, let's say you buy a 4-pack of butter. You're keeping that whole 4-pack on the counter?
0: That's not correct. I'm going to keep those 3 in the refrigerator
4: until
0: it's time for them to deploy.
4: Okay. How often are you eating butter?
0: Personally or as a family? How often are we going through
4: both?
0: A stick? I'm eating butter every day.
4: Okay.
0: That butter bud. And as a family, we go through a stick, I don't know, once a week.
4: Oh, that's pretty good.
0: Maybe 1.5 in a week.
4: Okay.
0: How often do you go through butter?
4: I think I'm working on the same stick now for about a month.
0: You're like, it's like living with an animatronic. Like, you look humanoid. You do a lot of the same things that I do. But at the end of the day, I don't think you run on food.
4: I do. But there's only so much food one human can consume. Like, let me give you an example. Thank you for asking.
0: Por un poble.
4: I bought like a little 4-pack pork tenderloin package. So there's 4 of them.
0: Cool.
4: I'm eating one of them yesterday. So now I have 3 that are cooked. Guess what I'm eating for the rest of the week?
0: I'm going to guess it's pork.
4: Until it's gone. Like, things like take too long to get through.
0: I'm starting to feel like big grocery has it out against single people.
4: I think so.
0: Can I make a suggestion to you, please, ma'am, sir?
4: I don't like where this is going.
0: You don't have to take it. This is just a suggestion. I think you should cash out on your Costco membership. I don't think you really have any business, and I would even say right, to be in there.
4: How dare you? I will not do that because that's where I buy my, like, most of my proteins, and then I leave it in the freezer, and then I have stuff to eat.
0: Well, then why are you crying about the pork right now?
4: I'm not crying about it. I'm trying to explain to you. Listen.
0: Put your pork in your freezer.
4: You put your pork in your freezer.
0: Stormer, tell us when we're back on the air, please. And we'll have our on-air presentational voices.
4: I love
0: it. Hey, everybody, what's up? Welcome back.
4: Hey, thank you so much for joining us. It's great to have you.
0: Have you ever not returned a shopping cart? Depending on how somebody answers that question, this is sort of a barometer of their character. Have you ever not returned a shopping cart? Donna?
4: Not very often.
0: Have you ever?
4: Yes, in my lifetime on this planet, yes.
0: Okay, because I don't think I ever have. I don't think I've ever not returned it.
4: These days, I have so much guilt. If I'm like, this is bad karma. I got to go bring this all the way over there.
0: These days. Was there a time in your life where you were sort of haphazard, just leaving them wherever?
4: Yeah, like everybody in their 20s and late teens. Yes. Oh, were you perfect when you were in your 20s?
0: I just don't. I'm not going to. Hey, Gen Zers, if you're out there, listen. First of all, what's up, guys? Second of all, I don't know. I know I really don't think I did that. There are some people who would just sort of push them up against the curb, stuff like that. The question is it okay to do it in certain weather? Or is it okay to do it? I would think if you have mobility issues,
4: sure.
0: That's certainly understandable
4: sure.
0: There. But like if it's really pouring outside, do you just sort of throw the cart, hope that it hits the curb, and then get the heck out of there?
4: Not anymore. No. You?
0: No, but again, I don't think I ever really did. I'm not trying to be a goody two-shoes. It's an interesting question. Why are you giving me that mocking face
4: because
0: right
4: I
0: now?
4: Can't, I do not believe for a second that you've never not returned a cart.
0: I really don't think so. I certainly didn't go through a season like it sounds like you did in your teens and 20s.
4: What if you had a screaming baby in the back seat and now you've got groceries that you just loaded into the car and you're like, oh my God, it's okay. And the baby's just like having a fit. I can't see you going, I'll be back. Just let me just run this down like 10 stalls.
0: You know, I think that you would though, because it's actually often less convenient unless there are open spaces right beside you. Then what are you just leaving it out in the middle? You got to back out. So it's just like, okay, just take it to the corral.
4: Why'd you bring this up?
0: I saw it this morning, and there are some YouTube accounts where people will police it. So guy waiting in parking lot sees somebody not put it away.
4: Rude.
0: And then their video. No, he's saying you're rude for not putting it back. And then he starts invasively recording you.
4: Sir.
0: Saying, hey, why aren't you putting that cart back, huh? Why don't you put that cart back? And then I believe he'll put a magnet on the side of their car that says, I don't return shopping carts. Something like that. I'm not making this
4: That's
0: up.
4: That's really funny. It's like a kick me sign on your back.
0: Yeah, you know? Kind of, sort of.
4: That's cute.
0: Anyway.
4: All right, I love it.
1: Come down for moose soup after!

0: Supers coming in tomorrow. Krista and her husband.
1: Yeah, with a request for Chef Brian. Let's make sure we remember that.
2: Yeah, cafeteria, Brian.
1: Hey, Brian, it's Donna and Steve. Hey, tomorrow we have a sit-in super. Her name is Krista, and she's bringing in her husband, so they'll be the ones making out in line. She said, quote, ask Brian to make something normal and delicious tomorrow.
2: Oh, as opposed to really weird and
1: disgusting. That's right. So those are your marching orders.
2: Like,
1: from Krista.
2: I've been notified like every day of the sit and soup. You guys usually call me like 15 minutes before they're here.
0: I know because
2: what's going on?
0: I feel like you asked.
2: Is it like, do I have a long lost brother you're going to surprise me with?
1: Oh, that would be fun. This is your life kind
0: of
1: thing.
0: No, just trying to be more
2: adult.
0: Yes.
2: Yeah.
0: Thank you.
2: I appreciate it.
1: Also, we're going to need some sort of a knife or cutting skills from the cafeteria. She's bringing in a dessert.
2: Okay.
1: That's all I know.
2: I taught you a few things, so maybe I'll let you do the cutting.
1: Yeah. Nice. I'll do the cutting. Hey, what's today's soup? We have 8 seconds.
2: It's chili dog.
1: Oh, I hate chili. All right,
0: man.
1: Hang up on him.
2: Bye.
1: Goodbye.
0: Bye, everyone.

0: myself strong. Once there was a man who couldn't stand.
1: A mom who couldn't wait.
2: A scientific community that said it couldn't be done.
0: And then you.
1: And then I.
3: And then we. Brought neuromuscular disease into screaming color with the Muscular Dystrophy Association.
0: For 75 years, our voices have thundered through the halls of Congress.
1: We've willed the impossible into existence.
3: We've pushed the science,
0: raised the funds,
1: shifted the narrative,
2: and transformed the reality of life with neuromuscular diseases.
0: For 75 years, we've built communities together,
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2: Call that a legacy.
0: Call it impact.
1: Call it momentum.
3: Just call it ours.
2: Because it's the generations of community heroes that give MDA the strength we have today.
3: And until neuromuscular disease is a thing of the past, you couldn't stop us if you tried.
1: Join us and celebrate 75 years of breakthroughs at MDA75.org.
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22: Let's frickin' party with the best of them, Brittany and Kendall with producer Mike. What up, lady?
23: Hey, girl. Hi. How you doing?
22: I'm great. How great. Are you?
23: I mean, you were singing, so I thought I should sing, too.
22: I just know that I was surprised at that reaction, so I liked it.
23: Okay, cool.
22: I want you in the mix.
23: Thanks.
22: I want you, especially because, Listen, they're announcing Project Down and Dirty. We need to lock in as a team, mm-hmm. a united front. And I know it's really easy to make fun of me specifically because of my beauty and your jealousy. But I do think we need to start making sure all of our angst go outward, not inward. And we only yell at each other in private rooms. Like, a parents that should get divorced who refuse to fight in front of your children.
23: And they talk like this?
22: They're like, I need to see you in the garage, honey. So, like, from now on until the end of Project Down and Dirty, we, us three, are a united team who never fight.
23: Okay.
22: All right. That was easy.
23: Mike?
0: Agreed. I'm in.
22: I love how you worried, like, Mike was going to be like,
0: I'm the one. Yeah, yeah.
22: He's the problem.
23: He's the problem.
22: I'm the problem.
23: Speaking of which, I would like you to give a quick explainer to some of our friends who we've met who are like, I don't know what the hell Project Down and Dirty is.
22: Oh, my God. Welcome. Welcome to Project Down and Dirty. We have raised almost $1.5 million in the past. Was it 13 years or 15. 11? 15. I knew it was an odd.
0: Yes, PD&D 16.
22: That's crazy. So every year we do like an event, a thing. It's been everything from Camp Ripley to rock stars to we did a dance recital last year, pickleball. We do something that we've never, you know, a lot of us have never done. For three whole days, a Wednesday, Thursday, and Friday. This is going down October 21st to the 23rd, mm-hmm. which October 23rd is Mike's birthday.
23: Yay!
22: And we do something. We hide from our families in a hotel room.
23: Yep.
22: And we do the show, and we raise money for a charity that usually coincides with the event. Mm-hmm. And it's so unique. It's so fun. It's so crazy. In my talk, you get to come along with us.
23: You get to come along. You get to come along this journey. You're kind of forced to since you have to listen to our show or watch the live stream where all we do is ask you for money. But honestly, it's for really cool causes.
22: It's for a good cause. And like, even if you're like, well, I can't give this year, don't worry. Still come along for the ride.
23: So come along for the ride because things happen. Like, I will ask for donations to get Brittany to stop twerking.
22: Yeah.
23: Or we'll be like, if we make $100 in the next 5 minutes, Mike will show his webbed feet.
22: Yeah. That was all one day.
23: Foot porn and twerking. What did we become?
0: Big day.
22: Yeah, our parents were proud of us.
23: Big
22: yeah.
23: day. Big day. Yeah.
0: Also and the day we launched our OnlyFans. Yeah. Worked out well since.
23: Worked out really well. That was the day that I had you guys both do those things and you gave me looks. And I was like, oh, yeah, you forget that none of the audience knew I was pregnant. And I was like, neither of you were going to make me do something obnoxious because I'm pregnant. So it worked out really well.
22: I love
23: for
22: how
23: me.
22: You think that we thought that at all. As somebody who's been pregnant, there's actually things you can do, Kendall.
23: But you knew I was hiding it, and so you were like, okay, fine, you don't have to twerk.
22: You looked at me. I know. I think that's funny that that's what you thought. It's just me and Mike are...
0: kind.
22: Yeah, I think that's it.
0: Like, generous people.
22: Yeah, I don't think... I thought once in my head that the reason I'm not asking you to get... because you were pretty much half naked when we danced, and you looked amazing.
23: Mike, you are a kind, generous person. Brittany, you're a generous person.
22: I do love to both give and receive. It gives me a hit of dopamine, either one. It's the same.
23: No!
22: So I highly recommend come along with us on Project Down and Dirty. We are the underdogs always because we are the itty-bitty tiny show that nobody likes, mm-hmm. and we get picked on a lot. You guys,
23: hey, I like you.
22: I like you, too. And you guys, that's what we have to do. I love the acting. Let's do that. I like you, too. Did I sell it?
23: No.
22: Oh, okay.
23: Give me a hug.
22: No, don't.
0: Wow.
22: I hug people I don't like all the time. I just did it at a party and then told the guy that I actually wasn't excited to see him.
23: What happened the other day? It was so funny. Brittany says, like, she just likes to spread sunshine. So she hugs random people. She'll tell anybody. She'll, like, someone will walk by and she'll be like, okay, I love you, Pete, whatever your name is.
22: Yeah.
23: She doesn't care.
22: I'll say, but if I know them well, I go, say it back.
23: Yeah.
22: It makes me laugh.
23: This is her vibe all the time. Yeah. I don't tell anyone I love them. I don't hug anyone. This is my vibe. And where were we? People frequently come up to me and are like, I know you're not the hugging one.
22: I think it was State Fair, right?
23: Yeah. It happened like all the time. And someone was so excited once that like you said, oh, I love you. I was like, she says this to everyone. Don't get excited.
22: I love you. Whoever it was, don't believe her.
23: Like, don't get so, but don't feel cool for that.
22: I like that people know you're not the hugging one because I feel bad that you then, like, as the other person, a part of our team, you like feel you have to like follow suit. And your hugs.
23: And you know I don't, though. Most of the time, I just make it really awkward.
22: No, you do it. I'd say 80% of the time, you give that hug.
23: I'm closer to 50.
22: Okay.
23: I think I'm like fitty-fitty. Like, we get people to come in here for guests specifically, and, like, I'm always like, hi. I throw a hand up real fast.
1: And you, I think, though, you being in the corner helps. I have to tell you the funniest thing that happened last night.
23: What?
1: So, me and Gogo, we're looking through Disney Plus. We're at, like, a real, she wants to experience movies she's never, I want a new one, Mom.
23: Yeah.
1: She wants a new movie.
23: Okay.
1: And we fell across. She's like, she'll look at the pictures and decide then. We saw this dog playing soccer. And she said, Mom, that dog's playing soccer and it looks just like our dog, Murphy. All of a sudden, we're in Air Bud.
23: We were just talking about it yesterday.
1: I know.
23: How?
1: And like, I didn't search Air Bud up. Like, she saw it and was like, I need to watch Air Bud.
23: Yeah.
1: And I was like, okay. And I don't know why Disney Plus doesn't have the original. It has the soccer one and like five other random ones. But like, maybe they don't have the rights to the original. It's really weird.
23: Huh.
1: Disney was like, we have the worst ones now. Awful movie. But like, the funniest part was, so this dog is playing soccer.
23: Mm-hmm.
1: And there's so many like weird things in the rules where I'm like, how are you going to play, like, which ones are his feet, which ones are his hands? This is what my head is saying, because I also question the Cars universe.
23: Mm-hmm.
1: So Gogo goes down to our golden retriever, Murphy, and sits right next to him and says, don't worry, Murphy, we'll never make you play soccer. And I was like, is Gogo thinking this is like a punishment for this dog? Like, what?
23: And I was like, head. Don't worry, Murphy.
1: Like, we're never going to force you to play soccer. I was like, I'm pretty sure Air Bud was like begging to play soccer. Like,
23: was there a sad part?
1: No.
23: Was there
1: I was like, so wait, in your lens right now,
23: yeah,
1: this is like
23: abuse.
1: Yeah, like this is like slave labor that you forced upon this dog to play this game that it's like, I just want to be a dog, guys. I was like, dude, this isn't a sad movie. I know we just watched Homeward Bound and we both cried over Shadow. She's been very into Golden Retriever things.
23: Mm-hmm.
1: And I was like, no, like Air Bud wants, I think he wants to play, but can dogs give consent to play on a high school soccer game?
23: Sorry, did we just go to a place of consent for dogs?
1: I will say this. When the coach was like, hey, that dog can't play. You know, the other yeah. team's coach, who's like the villain, is like, you can't have a dog play.
23: Which is legit.
1: I know, right?
0: Yeah.
1: I can't stress enough. I was like, I side with him. And then, do you know what the coach's rationale was?
23: Yeah.
1: That's Air Bud. He was on the basketball team.
23: And so they were all like, yeah, cool, that makes
1: sense. They all were like, yeah, it's Air Bud. He was already on it. So you're telling me, it's like if I got pulled over for speeding and I was like, I speed and do drugs while driving all the time. It's not a big deal. Like, be cool.
23: Yeah. One, I really like when you try to rationalize children's movies.
1: Thank you.
23: Like, she brought up Cars. Mm-hmm. She had this moment where she's like, I just don't really understand the whole Mac thing. Like, he's sentient or is he not? Because, like, is his carriage where he carries Lightning McQueen part of him? Because that's kind of weird then.
1: Yeah.
23: And I'm like,
1: we're talking now drug mules-esque.
23: Who overthinks the semi in Cars?
0: Brittany, and only Brittany.
23: Nobody else.
1: Hey guys, it's cool. Air Bud's also on the cheerleading team. What the hell?
23: What the hell?
0: You got a lot of movies to watch.
1: I know.
0: There's a bunch more. Seventh Inning, Spike's Back, where he plays volleyball.
1: Yeah.
0: Golden Receiver, where he plays football.
23: Are you kidding me?
0: No, these are all movies.
1: They're all on there. I saw it.
23: I never knew there was
0: more than
23: one.
0: They watched World Pup. Oh, wow. That's what that one was called.
1: Yeah, we did watch World Pup.
23: Okay.
1: We should have watched it during the World Cup.
23: Does he play hockey and wear skates? Because this is where I draw a line.
0: Well, there is Snow Buddies, which is a spinoff, but no, he doesn't actually play hockey in any of them, unfortunately.
1: Also, like a lot of these, he'd be murdered. Like what are the chances he's not getting kicked right in the kidney during the World Pup?
0: Keep in mind, they left sports. Air Buddies is when he had a bunch of apparently pups.
1: Oh, he gets the girl pregnant in World Pup.
0: Oh, does he?
1: Yeah.
0: Okay, cool. Well, then they end up going to Alaska. Then they go to space. Then they have like a holiday one. Then they have a spooky Halloween one. And then they are Treasure Buddies, where they go seeking treasure.
1: So, yeah, I think
0: a whole franchise.
1: This is the problem, right? You let a dog play basketball, and now they're going to space.
23: Mm.
0: Super buddies. They become superheroes.
1: I don't think I really, like, I don't want to go to a place of, like too many politics. I don't feel good about a police, the moral compass of a dog.
23: I want to go. I think we should.
1: When we get back, this celebrity has been wanting to be a mom for most of her life, and she finally did it. We're going to talk about it next on The BK Show.
2: Project Down and Dirty 16 gets revealed Thursday morning at 8:30. And if you're new here, you should get excited. Not just because PD&D is one of the most fun things we do once a year here on My Talk, but also because we're about to take a brief trip down memory lane as I explain what a Project Down and Dirty is and how we got here. You see, it was 2011. Reality shows where people lived together and drove each other crazy were a big deal. And we wanted in on it. So we made the My Talkers live together for 3 nights in an RV at the State Fair. We raised a bunch of money for charity, it brought us joy, and so we did it again. 14 more times. The My Talkers lived in an abandoned Ed Hardy store at the mall, went to Army boot camp, put on a musical at the Pantages, ran a restaurant, did a rock show at the Myth, did some zookeeping, put on a comedy improv show, went to art school, did a socially distanced radio play during COVID, operated construction equipment, made 4 short films, played pickleball, volunteered at Ronald McDonald House, and put on a dance recital. And those 15 PD&Ds have raised nearly $1.5 million for some charities we love. So what's it going to be this year? 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
1: Love keeps knocking behind. All right, I got great news for Lena Dunham fans, or just like anybody who watched somebody ever struggle with infertility. Lena Dunham has gone through a whirlwind of, at one point, she had, I think her uterus had to be removed. I mean, she went through everything in her 20s and 30s saying that, like, you're not going to be able to carry your own kid. And I know because I just finished her book. Mm-hmm. Well, it's official. Via surrogacy, she had her first baby with her husband, Louis Felber.
23: Aw, cute.
1: Yeah.
23: Good for them.

0: dating still. So, yeah.
1: Well, first comes love, then comes marriage, then comes the baby in the baby carriage.
0: That's not always true.
1: Roses fade, but true love lasts forever, Brittany. According to Chris Harrison, who's back on network TV with a new show called The Vow.
0: Okay, Chris Harrison, who used to be the host of The Bachelor.
1: Yes, who got canned from The Bachelor because he, God, it all has to do with, it's very complicated, but essentially was talking to a former bachelorette who was black and was kind of mansplaining to her about how these photos of someone cosplaying antebellum era was okay. Yeah. And Rachel Lindsay was like, it's actually not at all. People were slaves.
0: Yeah, didn't he go on, he went on the...
1: On her talk on E! News or
0: no,
1: whatever
0: it Tamara. Was. Wasn't it Tamara?
1: Probably after the original conversation, but yeah, he never made it better.
0: Tamron Hall. So, like, Tamron Hall, there was a time where, like, anytime people were like, all right, I messed up, for some reason they fell on either the round table or Tamron Hall's plate. And I was like, bless you people for taking them, like, these women having to take on these problematic people, right? And Tamron Hall was like, oh, like, kind of gave them room to explain himself. And he kind of doubled down.
1: Mm-hmm.
0: So there was this, like, in between for a while with Chris Hansen coming back or what's going to happen. And he was like, you know, very, like you said, like that mansplain of like, Tamron, you'd understand. You know, this happens. And she was like, no, I don't.
1: Mm-mm. Well, Fox Nation has its first ever dating show with Chris Harrison. It's going to start on November 11th. It's
0: is Fox Nation just like Fox Channel, or is it something different?
1: Technically, there's the app, but I believe this will actually also be on Fox specific.
0: When you say Fox Nation, like, they don't
1: it
0: have,
1: might
0: like,
1: not be on Fox 9.
0: Okay.
1: Like, which is our local, if
0: never
1: you're listening
0: heard,
1: from around the country.
0: I've never heard anybody call it Fox Nation, and I was like, I can't imagine someone being like, KSTP yeah. Nation.
2: It's a streamer.
1: Yeah,
2: this
1: they rebranded.
2: And the channel.
1: And the, when, like 5 or 6 years ago, so, like, it's the streamer, there's the app, there's... Like, this is Fox, baby. It's their baby.
2: It's their subscription service rather than Peacock. It's basically they have their own, that's their subscription
1: like
2: service. And
1: then,
2: exactly
1: Thank
2: like Peacock.
1: Yes.
2: But then there's actually also Fox Nation Channel, which you can get on cable.
1: And I don't think that this will end up airing, I don't know this, but I don't think it'll end up airing like on a local level, like the local Fox affiliate, maybe eventually.
2: Mm-hmm.
1: But, they're saying this is basically, he's like, listen, this is going to be about lasting commitment.
0: Oh, yeah.
1: There's only going to be 10 women. They're going to have really intense conversations immediately. Okay?
0: Yeah, 10 women seems like, I mean, who doesn't date 10 people? I'm looking for a lasting connection, and I have about 10. I think 10 sounds right.
1: Yeah, and like having serious conversations with all 10 of them.
0: Yeah, I didn't know myself until I knew 10 men who wanted to have sex with me. Now, I'm locked into who I am.
1: Yeah.
0: Thank you. Thank you, though, 10 men.
1: But like, per usual, just like with The Bachelor, Chris Harrison has made this all about himself.
0: Mm.
1: Because we don't know who this man is. Jace Gates, whoever that is. We don't know anything about the 10 women. We don't know anything about the show. It's literally a video of Chris Harrison standing there going, not who you expected, is it? Roses fade, true love lasts forever. I'm like, oh, get over yourself. Get a different job.
0: Yeah, there's so many things you can do.
1: Like,
0: accountant.
1: What?
0: That was just one job. There's so many jobs out there. And like the thing is, it doesn't have to be this genre of hosting.
1: No.
0: Have you ever thought of Applebee's?
1: I don't know.
0: Be a host there. That'd be a great job for you.
1: You get a rose, and you get a rose.
2: To be fair, with everything going on over at the competitor, this is the perfect time to launch something
1: it's
2: like
1: true.
2: This. If
1: no.
2: you're
1: going
2: to get back to the roots of, okay, this is why we do dating competition shows, that's kind of genius.
0: You know what? You're right, Mike. You're right that this is the second best time. The first best time would have been if they would have had this together by early summer.
1: Yeah.
0: People
1: well, sure.
0: were looking for theirs. But this is the second best time to kind of double down on that mantra mm-hmm. of like, oh, you don't like... that they are picking problematic people.
2: Yeah.
0: Well, we're the high moral compass. Like, mm-hmm. you should go with our people because we're actually looking for love.
1: Real
0: not
1: love.
0: Whatever, you know, fly by the seat of their dirty little pants that they do over there. ABC, that filth bucket.
1: That Disney. Filth bucket. Okay, before we go, I do want to tell you one other thing that, like, I read this and I'm like, I'm dying to tell you guys this. So Ben Affleck is doing this movie and he cast his ex-wife, Jennifer Garner, as his love interest.
0: Which is, I told you, divorce that man. He's an amazing person to

0: divorce.
1: But then was like, you know what? I'm going to recast her because the on-screen connection might come with a lot of baggage that all of you have, the viewers, about our relationship and our real relationship. Basically, it was like, I want to work with her in the future, but like the audience is going to have some baggage against it. You know what I mean?
2: I think this would have been ingenious, and he's an idiot for recasting.
1: It's just, and it makes more sense the more you learn about it. It's this movie, Animals, that went into production. It was supposed to go into production back in January 2024, and Matt Damon was going to play the lead. And when he's like, we were casting this role, I thought, Jennifer Garner, Jen's going to be so good in this. Matt Damon pulls out, Ben Affleck takes the lead, and then is like, wait, maybe I shouldn't have picked my ex-wife. So then he went with Kerry Washington.
2: Which, like, she's great. I will say this about Jennifer Garner is I struggle with watching her act when she's not playing, like, a stuck-up person.
1: Mm.
2: Like, she's really good as a stuck-up person, but anything else, I'm like, I don't believe it.
1: Who is she?
2: Yeah.
1: When we come back, we don't know what these two women were talking about, but the body language would suggest that these two exes of Aaron Rodgers were definitely talking about him. What are we talking about? We'll have more in just a minute.
3: Where talk is fun.
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3: My talk, everything entertainment.
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1: When two of Aaron Rodgers' exes are seen standing together, talking animatedly, holding hands, I'm assuming they're talking about what they wore to the Emmys.
2: Javi, which they should be, because one of them looked like an idiot.
1: Cringe, baby, cringe. Shailene Woodley and Olivia Munn were seen over in the corner, chatting it out, holding hands, talking animatedly. No one knows what they were talking about, but what other conversation, I ask you, Brittany Higgins, do you have with a girl that you have nothing in common with but an ex-boyfriend where you end up holding hands if it's not about said ex-boyfriend?
2: Well, see, I don't put men at the center of my universe, so anything else, Kendall.
1: You'd hold hands with someone for. You would actually hold hands with somebody.
2: True.
1: You'd be like, hey, random man on the street, you look like you can use a hand.
2: Of course they were trauma bonding. Of course they were trauma bonding.
1: Trauma bonding.
2: I'm like, nothing feels better than talking. Because, like, it's weird to reach out to somebody's ex.
1: Mm-hmm.
2: Like, you're like, I kind of want to message this person, but you don't want anything in writing. Because if that person's still friends with the guy, mm-hmm. let's say Shailene wants to reach out to, oh, my God, who's the third party?
1: Olivia Munn?
2: Yeah, like Olivia Munn.
1: Yeah.
2: She's like, oh, but what if Olivia Munn is still friends with Aaron?
1: Yeah.
2: Or what if she screenshots this and sends it, like, I'm pathetic and, like, messaging or whatever.
1: Mm-hmm.
2: But, like, the chance of them in-person meeting and getting to talk crap right there, that's a girl's dream. That's what you strive for in life.
1: Especially,
2: that's the goal.
1: She's the one that, like, he never talks smack about. I don't know if he's, like...
2: Olivia Munn?
1: Olivia Munn. I don't know if that's because she had cancer. So he just is like, no, I guess I won't talk about her. He doesn't ever, like, he didn't talk about her in this last interview where he was talking so much crap about Shailene Woodley. Because he kept saying, my famous exes. And then he brought up Shailene Woodley and Danica Patrick. But he never brought up his other very famous ex, Olivia Munn.
2: I think he has talked crap about her.
11: He really hasn't. He, in fact, actually helped defend her and say the tabloids kept bringing up the fact that she was the reason why my family and I weren't close together. But those are absolutely false claims.
2: And that's when they were dating. He said that.
11: Yeah. But then even since then, to Kendall's point, he has not said anything about it. And I think
2: what does she have on him?
11: That's a good point.
2: She's like,
1: I don't know.
2: Remember that time I covered up for that boating incident?
1: Maybe.
2: We hid that albino crocodile you hit that was on the endangered list.
1: Albino croc.
2: I know where the body is buried, and I'm friends with Lana Del Rey's husband, and we could find that croc so quick.
1: I do think it's funny, too. The more I read about, the more he talks, the more Aaron Rodgers talks smack about women, which we will always report to you here on the BK Show. We take it with a badge of honor.
2: Thank you.
1: The more we see articles where the author of said article will lean into what we lean into, which is the only one he doesn't talk smack about other than Olivia Munn is his totally real wife, Brittany. Everybody thinks that this woman is fake. Like this one said after his mysterious and totally real wife, Brittany.
2: She's totally real. Why? Why would you ask? I said she was real.
1: I said she was real.
2: Why? She's a person, and she's my wife, and I love her, and we're gonna the mother of my children that we haven't had yet, but we are going to.
1: That I'm manifesting. I feel like Brittany is actually like the doll Megan.
2: Mm.
1: I really do.
2: Maybe older.
11: It's so bizarre because we've gotten reports, like Dumois has said, we've gotten people reaching out to us, said, oh, we've seen this short little blonde walking into a hotel with Aaron Rodgers, or we've seen this. It's been like Sasquatch. Like, it's Bigfoot. We've heard of this. But in the year 2026, when there are cameras in every single device you can
2: everywhere
11: possibly think of, including Roombas, we don't have a picture of the two of them. This is fake.
2: Okay, here's where I'm at with it. And people might go, hey, guys, no wonder she doesn't want to come out of the woodwork. These two women are like, I became depressed when all the spotlight came on me. But the reason we find it so weird is, then don't ever bring her up. Like, and I mean that respectfully. Like,
1: right.
2: I'm not saying you shouldn't, but I'm like, you're kind of talking out of both sides of your mouth. Where mm-hmm. You're like, she wants a private life. But for some reason, by law, I have to bring her up every interview. Because, like, if I really was...
1: Multiple times.
2: Like, if I really was, like, let's say I am Aaron Rodgers' wife, which I could be. I'm Brittany. Mm-hmm. And I'm like, I want to avoid this curse of obvious, like, depression and everything that you seem to bring to a relationship. And maybe that's the limelight. I feel like he's the only constant in this.
1: Mm-hmm.
2: Then, like, I would be like, listen, we can get married. We can do all the things. People don't need to know I really exist.
1: I mean, and people successfully do that all the time, to
2: yeah.
1: your point. At this point in Aaron Rodgers' career, he has got the legend status, right? But, like, he isn't someone that people are constantly hounding for interviews, constantly asking his opinions about things.
2: No.
1: We wouldn't think about him at all if he didn't put himself out there.
2: No.
1: This is all very weirdly intentional, while also, just like everything else in his life, going, I don't want to be in front of the camera. Well, then don't do an interview once a week. Don't do a movie called Enigma about your life, a documentary. Don't talk about your wife, Brittany, if she doesn't want to be talked about.
2: Yeah.
1: Don't talk about Shailene Woodley, who, by the way, just won an Emmy. Like, she's going to be talked about. You want to be in the news. You're an addict.
2: Yeah. No, he needs it. And, like, I get that. And then don't get so mad all the time. Also, it sucks because you're right. Like, he's a legend, but he's diluting his brand.
1: Oh,
2: every
1: for
2: time,
1: sure.
2: Every time he does something like this, he gets farther and farther away from, like, the guy who does football well.
1: Mm-hmm.
2: Like, I didn't know he was still playing.
1: I know. Yesterday, Brittany's like, in his retirement, Mike and I were like, whoop, doop.
2: Nope. He's not retired.
1: Brittany goes, in his retirement.
2: I said what I said. I can't stress enough, 99% of what I have learned about Aaron Rodgers is against my will. Like, I would be fine if we literally never talk about him again. At this point, he's just self-promoting, but not a specific thing. And then is like, thinks he's talking crap. Nobody really cares. It's fine.
1: It's so weird.
2: He's just being Aaron. And if he was funny, I think it would be funnier. Like, it's too bad he's not also funny.
1: Someone find this woman, Brittany, because now I'm just like, all of us in the world just want to know what she looks like.
2: I have.
1: She's not real.
2: She's not real, but she's totally real. I have the weirdest update, and it's really nothing. But a while ago, Elon Musk was like, I'm going to make a historically accurate, which feels weird because this isn't anything of history, AI-generated Odyssey really soon. And he promised it would arrive in 2026.
1: No. I need you to back up. Did you just say he said he needed to make a historically accurate Odyssey?
2: Yeah.
11: This was during your leave, your maternity leave, wasn't it? Yeah, this was a great story.
2: It was a great story.
11: This was a great story, yeah. He said he's going to have his AI Grok or whatever it's called do it all. And it'll be a historically accurate one, unlike what we got from Christopher Nolan.
1: Well, while he's at it, can he work on Lord of the Rings, too?
2: Yeah.
1: Make sure it's historically accurate. I don't know if they got the size of the Hobbit foot correct.
2: Right? Yeah. Like,
1: what the hell?
2: I remember when we had Cyclops. That was a rough time when Cyclops used to exist.
1: Also, find King Arthur. I really want to know more about him and his historically accurate Camelot.
2: To be clear, the Odyssey is a work of fiction, so that's why we feel a little bit confused at the historically accurate. But also, like, I think if you were just to take away the, like, historical part, I don't think we need another Odyssey, and I definitely don't need another AI Odyssey. I think that before this movie came out, you really thought you were doing something by verbalizing this. But now I think you should hide. You should not. But you only have 3 months left.
1: I see this too, like this historically accurate and true to the art of Homer. How do you know what Homer wanted? That man is so dead. Like,
2: That's aggressive. Hey, Homer's family. Ken would like to apologize to flippantly mention how dead Homer is.
1: I'm going to make all these really hot white people because that's what Homer would have wanted. Get out.
2: You wouldn't even understand. The story needs to be told.
11: My favorite is like, you know, last month he's like, oh, AI is probably going to end up killing all of us here in the next how many years? Oh, but I'm going to use it to make Odyssey because that's what's needed right now.
2: The fact that we don't have an AI Odyssey is so dark. It's a dark timeline we're in.
11: I think it was no accident these two stories are together. You know what? You can't spell Brittany without AI. I think Brittany, Aaron Rodgers' wife, is his AI assistant.
2: And it would be AII.
11: That's why she did that's why he did A-N-I instead of A-N-Y.
1: I hate AI him.
11: At the end of it.
1: I hate him that we're even thinking
2: artificial
1: about
2: this. No intelligence.
11: There you go.
2: Throw the N in there somewhere. At least we're creating a world that little Bodie can be excited about growing up in.
1: Mm-hmm. No comment.
2: Where the Odyssey is made by robots.
1: I was in a good mood today, and now I'm not. Wait, fix it, Mike.
11: I can put you in a better mood.
1: Thank you.
2: This was you in a good mood? Oh, man.
11: We're going to go way back, because it is Wednesday, and we're going to go way back and talk about this kids' television show that debuted 30 years ago, and within two seasons was the highest-rated kids' educational show on television. Think you know what it is? Find out next here on My Talk 107.1.
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2: Welcome back. This is the BK Show with producer Mike, who likes to take us way back.
11: Well, we're going way back 30 years ago to celebrate the anniversary of this television show. It's a kids' TV show that within two seasons of its debut became the highest rated kids' educational show on television.
2: So I was 10.
11: You guys got a guess?
2: I want to say Barney.
11: You want to say Barney? It is. Not Barney.
1: My guess is Magic School Bus.
11: It is not the Magic School Bus. You get one more guess between the two of you. Talk it out. Make it a good one. You only get three guesses. That's the rule.
2: Maybe SpongeBob?
1: That's not educational, though.
2: Oh, yeah.
1: Like Wishbone?
2: No, Wishbone never became the highest rated kids. No, that's.
1: I
2: mean, it's not Sesame Street because that game existed for so long after.
1: Yeah.
2: Blue's Clues. Why did we both
1: think of Blue's Clues and it was?
11: It's Blue's Clues.
2: That seemed fake and it wasn't, people. I'm not that good of an actress.
11: I didn't give them a clue. It's Blue's Clues. That is true. You guys got it. It's Blue's Clues. It debuted 30 years ago, I think late last week, and we're going to talk about it. So grab your handy-dandy notebook, get ready to sit down in the thinking chair, and let's talk all about why Blue's Clues became a television juggernaut. So the year was 1990, and parents and teachers and media experts have been criticized for a lack of quality children's commercial television for years up to that point. Pretty much it was just PBC that was doing educational kids programs. And really, there was no incentive until the Congress passed the Children's Television Act in 1990. Here's the problem. They said that it requires networks to be held accountable for quality children's programming or they'll lose their license. They never enforced it. Not until 1996, and they started enforcing it. But here's the fun part. Because of the fact that Nickelodeon has so much television geared towards kids, so does PBS, they were actually not required to comply with the federal regulations, but decided to do so anyway and create a show that they thought could rival Sesame Street. And that's when three people sat down in a room, Angela Santomero, Todd Kessler, and Tracy Page Johnson, who you better know as Blue.
1: Oh, she played Blue.
11: The creator was Blue.
1: Cute.
2: So cute. I love that voice.
11: So they sit down, so they get into a room, they got a month to figure it out, and Nickelodeon says, you're going to get $150,000, make it happen. Keep in mind, that was about a fourth of their normal budget that a show on Nickelodeon would get at in the mid-90s.
1: Yeah.
11: Keep in mind, this was the height of Nickelodeon at the time.
1: Oh, yeah.
11: We'll get to some of the other darker side of Nickelodeon a little later on while we chat about this, but they were crushing from a rating standpoint. Everybody was watching stuff, always watching those kids' programs, and it originally was going to be all around a cat.
2: That would have been failed.
1: Yeah.
2: Cats do not care about mysteries.
11: It was actually called Blueprints.
1: Which makes sense.
11: And they tested it with kids and all these preschoolers that they tested with. It's like, how do you like the show? We love Blue's Clues. They kept calling the show Blue's Clues.
2: That's amazing. It was never
11: called that.
2: Yeah. That's when you say, hey, I think it's time to pivot. Something's working over here and it ain't our name.
11: And they did. They pivoted to Blue's Clues and it was a smart move because obviously it became super successful. The concept was pretty simple. They were just kind of making it like a storybook. So the entire episode moves from left to right as he goes through the house. Sometimes he'll go inside, sometimes he'll go outside. It's broken up into little segments so preschoolers can get excited about different things.
1: Yeah.
11: We had all sorts of segments like, of course, mail time.
0: Mail time.
11: And then what'd they get at mail time?
6: Here's the mail, it never fails. It makes me want to wag my tail. When it comes, I want to wail.
2: That's such a good song that we will all die singing.
7: We just got a letter.
11: It doesn't matter.
7: We just got a letter. We just got a letter. Wonder who it's from.
11: Mail time was a big deal. That was most of the middle segment. But if you don't recall, what they would do is a lot of times they would have this mail would be actually a pre-recorded kind of like behind the scenes of kids like playing or doing different activities or like, hey, Blue, we're at the park. And it shows them running around the park or shows them at sometimes behind the scenes at like a factory doing something cool, making different things. Like it was perfect. It was a great show.
2: It definitely set up for failure because this is how I experience mail. All of this goes in recycling, and I have to pay this bill.
11: So because of the fact that they had to make this on such a tight budget, because, again, Nickelodeon basically was saying, yeah, we'll go ahead and give into this, you know, federal requirement that we're not actually required to do, they started doing some really crazy things. They would take fabric, paper that was, like, cut out, different pipe cleaners, and they would scan it through a Macintosh computer. Again, this is 1996, and they were able to, in 8 weeks, produce two episodes of the show. But that's why it has kind of that, like, stop animation, like, layered look to it, which was unique because nobody else was doing it that way at the time.
1: I remember thinking, even as a kid, you know, like, oh, wow, this is so cool because it looked so different than everybody else. It's so real.
2: It's like Pee Wee's Playhouse kind of vibe.
1: Yeah,
2: like the mixed
1: dolls.
2: Animation.
11: Mm-hmm. Well, Blue's Clues, by the end of its run, because again, most people, how many years do you think Blue's Clues was on?
2: I'd say eight.
1: That's a good guess. Maybe five.
11: Six seasons. And by the end, they had actually built a state-of-the-art $6 million digital animation studio that was producing Blue's Clues rather than just the charm of the 150K Macintosh version of it.
2: I wonder why they stopped.
11: What do you mean? They stopped the show? Yeah, I don't know. They really never go into great detail. I would assume just ratings kind of fell off. Now, they have tried to reboot it and done a few different versions of the show. So it ended in 2002. Then in 04 to 07, they did a dedicated puppet-based version of it called Blue's Room.
2: Mm-hmm. Hmm.
11: That lasted 3 seasons and was all right. Oh. That was the one where we had, by that time, Donovan Patton had taken over as Steve's younger brother because Steve Burns,
1: yes,
11: the original host, left. He went off to college. We'll talk about that again here in a second. And then Joshua De La Cruz actually took over after that for Blue's Clues and You, a revival and reboot of the series that went from 2019 to 2024. And then also a full-length musical film in 2022 called Blue's Big City Adventure that brought all three of the hosts back together.
1: Okay, so why did Steve have to go to college? Because that's what I really want to know. I still want to know.
11: Every time we do one of these waybacks and we're talking about a show, I'm like, okay, I just got to get into the, you know, I got to get into the,
1: yeah,
11: the gritty stuff. I got to get into the controversy,
1: right,
11: around this creation of this show. Where is it? Nowhere.
2: I know.
11: There's nothing controversial about this, but the controversy came because there's nothing controversial. Everyone had to make something controversial. There were so many death hoax and myths about what happened to Steve and why he left so abruptly. They said he ran off to college. There were rumors that he had died in a car wreck. He had died in a whaling accident. He had died from a heroin overdose.
1: Oh my gosh.
11: There was also rumors that he was in a facility because he was addicted to drugs. There was a bizarre story that he actually left to become an adult film star and also a full-time indie rocker.
1: Okay.
2: I can't remember. I saw an interview from him. I want to say it was like this summer.
11: So the real reason? He said, I was going bald. I was losing my hair, and I'm not going to do a kid's show as a bald guy. So I just said it's time for me to step away. Now, he has come back. It was about 5 years ago. They did a lot around the 25th anniversary, and that's when we saw Steve kind of come back.
2: Yeah.
11: And he did that thing during the pandemic.
2: Like, yes.
11: Hey,
2: was
11: guys.
2: Last year? Yeah.
11: Checking in on you type of a thing.
2: Yeah.
11: So he did that not too long ago. But, he's been very open about it and just said, hey, it kind of ran its course. I was doing that long enough. Had fun with it. But
2: I think anybody can imagine that role can be a little bit worn out. Like, and at that point, like, because I think he even talked about that. He's like, I just was done doing the role too, you know? Like, that was something I saw him talk about in an interview as well.
11: He's talked about in the interview too. He's like, if she just wanted an idea, I was acting in front of a green screen.
2: Yeah.
11: And we had nothing. Like, there was nothing else. I was acting to points of air in a room. Like, I was like, okay, Blue's going to be here, and then Paprika's here, and Magenta's here. And he's, like, just talking to these random spots,
1: Paprika,
11: imagining it in his
2: Paprika,
11: head.
2: Paprika, Magenta.
11: I know.
2: And Mr. and Mrs.
1: So
2: was
1: cute.
2: It Mrs. Pepper, Mr. Salt?
11: Mr. Yes, I think.
1: Mr. Salt,
11: Salt, Mr. Pepper, something
2: and then
11: like that.
2: Paprika, and then Paprika was their kid.
11: Yep.
1: That's so cute.
2: Yeah,
1: that's like a now Blippies.
11: Yes.
1: There's 3 Blippies. Don't tell your kid.
2: There's so many Blippies.
11: But I mentioned it. It debuted, and it was only behind Barney and Arthur after like a season. And then by the next season, it was the highest rated kids educational program on television.
1: Kai and I watched a little bit of one. He wasn't as into it, but he still like sat there slack-jawed for a little while.
2: Yeah.
1: Like, cool. We got another slack-jaw show.
2: It's, Gogo likes the image of Magenta.
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0: Walking on Sunshine on this Wednesday, September 16th, 2026. What's up? Welcome to the Jason Matheson Show. I'm Jace, and right over there, please say hello, please, please, to America's buddy and ours, Colleen Lindstrom.
1: Good morning, buddies.
0: And please keep the hellos coming for the talented and award-winning Holly Roberts.
1: Hello, good morning.
0: Good morning. Good afternoon. Cheers. Hello. Hola.
1: Cheers. Cheers, cheers, cheers.
0: Cheers. Ugh. Shaking my electrolytes.
1: What flavor? Are you working on grape today again?
0: No. No.
1: Oh.
0: No.
1: Oh.
0: By the way, this is called Enchantment at the Tiki Lounge.
1: I feel the enchantment, not so much the Tiki Lounge.
0: Oh, I'm sorry. Tiki Village, Colleen. Oh,
1: okay. Sorry. Then it does feel like a Tiki Village.
0: Does it?
1: No.
0: No.
1: Okay.
0: No, Colleen, I left my house without my electrolytes.
1: No.
0: And I didn't even get coffee. So I just have a bottle of water.
1: Okay.
0: So Jeff saved me. He dug in his drawer and he had some Aldi electrolytes.
1: Those will do in a pinch.
0: So I have the Aldi brand strawberry lemonade, which I've never had before.
1: Well, I can't wait.
0: Okay.
1: I await to be delighted.
0: What are you drinking today, Colleen?
1: Well, right now, you know what I did? I switched up my coffee. I've got a hazelnut flavored coffee.
0: Oh.
1: Yes. So I'm excited about that. I've got my peach electrolytes.
0: Yeah.
1: And my water.
0: Holly Roberts, you just got that black coffee, don't you?
2: Black coffee, and I have blue raspberry electrolytes.
0: Mm. You know what? Mm. I don't hate it. I don't love it. I don't hate it. You know what it'll do, pig?
1: Yeah,
0: it'll do, pig.
1: Exactly. It's like I said, it'll do in a pinch. Like,
0: yeah.
1: It's a good backup. You got to have that. I've got some in my drawer.
0: Yeah.
1: A little drawer electrolytes here at the station in case I run out. I like to keep it fresh, but you know.
0: How's the mission going? And I know Donna Valentine co-signs on. How's the mission going? Cleaning up the mutual spaces, the snack spaces, the jock lounge. How's that going?
1: I'm afraid people are going to start to dislike me. A little bit.
0: Why? What are you doing?
1: Well, so yesterday there were some, let's just say this. There were some promotional bits and bobs that were in the prep room that were clearly left over from the fair.
0: Mm.
1: And I know how things go. I've been here more off than on for 24 years.
0: Yeah.
1: So I know how we operate in this space. And I said to others, hey, what's our plan with these? How are we moving these along? Is somebody bringing these home? Mm-hmm. What are we doing?
2: Decisions need to be made.
1: If I have to be the one to push the decision, now this is why I think people are going to start to not like me, because then I'm not fun, right? Like I'm not like, you know, leave it sitting out gal. I think people like the outcome of it though. I did get a lovely text from Kendall the other day and she said, I just want you to know, I really see and appreciate, you know, what you're trying to do to spruce up the shared area. And I said, creative shared spaces are what I'm after.
0: Yeah.
1: Nice, comfortable, creative shared spaces.
0: You also like a plan.
1: I like a plan.
0: You do like a plan.
1: And I dislike meaningless clutter. I understand. Mm. I work in a world, in a life where I know that there is a certain amount of clutter that is necessary just like by virtue of being human. Right.
0: Yeah.
1: Like there will always be like a little bit of mail clutter. There will always be things like that. So I recognize that there's like a threshold of clutter. But I would like us to have a plan for things that are just sitting around.
0: Yeah.
1: So we did. We made a plan for the things that were sitting out.
0: Okay.
1: We made a plan for it. We put it on what we call the free table. So that people can have it and grab it if they want. Yep. And if they don't grab it, then I am happy to do this because I make runs to Arc of Hennepin County probably weekly to donate things.
0: Oh, look at you giving.
1: Because I like to move things along.
0: Yeah, yeah.
1: So anyway, I did something bad yesterday.
0: Within the walls of Hubbard Media building.
1: Oh. It actually wasn't that bad.
2: Oh,
1: but,
2: Jason, I don't know what this is.
1: I don't know if you do. Maybe I did tell you.
0: You don't know what it is, Holly?
2: No.
1: Yesterday, I made some microwave eggs. Yeah. That's what I do. Okay. Right after Screen Queens. Okay. And that break is kind of short for me to accomplish all the things I need to accomplish. So I do a lot of running around.
0: All the breaks are short.
1: They are. But I needed some salt. And where do you go when you need salt? Anyone?
0: The kitchenette.
2: No. Jason.
1: No. Oh.
2: When you're at my talk,
0: yeah,
2: you go to Bradley Trainer.
1: Trainer is the keeper of the salt.
0: Oh, I did not know this thing.
1: Well, let me just give you a real quick history and lore.
0: Yeah, please.
1: Back in the day, like literally probably 12 years ago or so, Bradley had this. He would go down to the cafeteria for lunch, and then he would take a salt shaker upstairs.
0: From the calf.
1: And after a while, there were like a lot, like maybe 7 or 8 salt shakers up here. And we would tease him about it. We'd be like, Brian is missing his salt shakers. I think you need to bring him down. And truly, Brian was like, I was wondering where all my salt shakers went. I was like, we've got them up here. So because Bradley was like, I'm not going to take the salt shaker anymore, he literally ordered a pallet of Morton's salt shakers that lasted, I think, an entire decade. There had to have been, what, Holly? 40?
2: At least
1: 40.
0: This makes sense.
1: Yes. Morton's salt shakers. Okay. So those were great. And we all knew where they were. And, you know, we would sort of, they floated. Like they lived in a couple different places, but you always knew where to go get a new one. Well, now on his desk, Bradley has 2 salt shakers because those are gone. He's got 2 salt shakers with what's the pink Himalayan salt?
0: Oh, okay.
1: And one of them had none in it and the other had a little in it. And I thought, I just need a little salt, but my eggs aren't done yet. So I need to put a little salt in the empty shaker and then I'm going to bring it into the studio.
0: Yeah.
1: And then I'll like leave it in the kitchenette because you don't want to leave food items.
0: No.
1: Unattended.
0: No.
1: There's gear in here.
0: There's expensive Hubbard Media that connects equipment.
1: In order for us to connect,
0: we need media equipment to connect.
1: Thank you.
0: Through Hubbard Media that connects.
1: Precisely. So I thought I would do a quick little, I'm just going to quickly move this salt to this salt shaker.
0: Okay.
1: Au contraire, mon frère.
0: That did not happen?
1: What happened is that the bigger salt shaker spilled everywhere.
0: What?
1: And we were in a break. And so I had to leave his desk with salt everywhere. So you didn't even notice it, but at the beginning of the break, I was texting Bradley. Hi, honey. I'm so sorry. If you get here before I'm off the air, the mess is mine, and I will clean it up.
0: Okay, this all makes sense. I'm connecting several dots. You did this, the segment after Screen Queens yesterday.
1: Correct.
0: Yep, okay. I'm connecting dots. I saw you full of activity.
1: Mm-hmm.
0: And also, there was about a year and change where I actually did come into the Hubbard Media that Connects building. Back then, it was just Hubbard Broadcasting.
2: A simpler time.
1: It was.
0: Simpler time.
1: We've grown.
0: And I remember seeing these salt shakers.
1: Yeah.
0: And I did wonder, out of all the things to find consistently in a radio studio, why am I consistently finding restaurant quality salt and pepper shakers that look like they're from a diner?
1: Yes.
0: Now it explains your activity yesterday at 8:30. And now a 15-year-old mystery when I was actually in the building is now solved. Thank you.
1: Isn't that?
0: Yeah.
1: Bringing it all together.
0: It's bringing it all together.
1: But luckily, my wonderful friend Bradley was So kind. He was like, no, honey, I pour salt all over the place all the time. I'm like, oh, I know that, actually. He's like, so it's not a big deal. Don't worry about it. But I did manage to get it all cleaned up before he came in. And then he is going to refill the salt shakers so that I can have a separate salt shaker.
2: And all will be well in the universe.
1: And everybody will have good eggs.
0: Everybody.
1: And by the way, thank you to Phil Jones, who gave me the recipe for microwave eggs. Buddy, I got it. Don't worry about it.
0: Oh. I need to make those. I need to find, and they're all over the place. It'll be easy to find. So, Phil, stand down. You don't need to help me. I want to get, like, the little egg bites that everyone, you know, coffee shops or, you know, Starbucks has them. And I want, and, you know, you put them in muffin tins and you pre-make them for the week. I need to get a good, easy recipe for those.
1: Okay, I've got that for you, but I also will give you a life hack. If you don't want to make them, which is fine, that's also a thing. It's okay. Costco has Kirkland brand bacon Gruyere egg bites that are exactly like
0: Starbucks.
1: Yes.
0: Okay.
1: They're so good.
0: I'm all over that.
1: And they're so easy. You just nuke them for like a minute and a half.
0: That's what I need.
1: I have a whole system where I take stuff out of the freezer the day before and then I make the, you know, I always have something thawed.
0: Yeah. Okay. I need to get on this system because like right now, I need to stock up on electrolytes here in my studio.
1: Yeah.
0: Because I don't share it with anyone. I can do whatever. I could not be wearing pants right now and you two would never know.
1: I don't.
0: It's not a shared space.
1: Ooh. I hope you are.
0: I am wearing pants, though.
2: You hope he is. I hope you're doing whatever you want this morning.
1: You're hoping
2: Jason.
1: He's Donald Ducking over there.
0: That's right. Donald Ducking
2: it. Just put down a towel.
0: Yeah.
1: Mm-hmm. Courtesy.
0: Courtesy. I'm a courteous Midwest boy. We're going to take a very small break. When we continue, Holly and I had a little bit of charitable fun last night. And Colleen's afraid of...
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18: 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My talk, everything entertainment. Now I'm-

0: because we have a update on that. But this is Bids for Kids, where we auction off experiences and the like to benefit our friends at the Ronald McDonald House Upper Midwest, located right in the heart of the U of M campus. We actually did a project down and dirty at Ronald McDonald House a couple years ago. And this year, our show auctioned off a dinner with Chef Daniel Green and Holly and myself. And last night was that dinner, and it was delightful, wasn't it, Holly?
1: It was such a wonderful evening. We got to fix a whole meal for the families, and this was a fancy meal. They had press on the sides of the walls being like, you're invited to a fancy dinner, because there was an appetizer, a main course, and a dessert.
2: Ooh.
0: They had, Colleen, they had cover art. They had like a movie poster girl for this event. Yes. With Daniel Green's, Chef Daniel Green's publicity photo.
1: Oof.
0: It was fancy, girl.
1: Very fancy.
2: They were lucky to live with that for a while.
0: Yeah, right?
2: Just hanging on their walls.
0: I'm just going to say it. He's a friend, so it's not creepy. He's not hard to look at.
2: Oh, he's easy on the eyes.
0: Yeah. He's a good looking guy.
2: Yeah.
0: And
2: yeah.
0: Very talented.
2: Yes. Okay, so tell me about the food. I mean, that's what I'm most excited about. I did see a picture. It looked delicious.
0: Yeah, okay, so we made, first of all, it was an Asian theme. We had homemade wontons, which, okay, let me stop right here.
2: Did you want the tons? Did you do them yourself?
0: Holly and I did not want the ton. Did you want a ton?
1: No, we supervised.
0: Yes, we supervised.
2: Quality control.
1: Yes.
0: I hammered nuts.
2: Yeah, you did.
0: I hammered nuts. That was Daniel Green knew where I could be most useful, and he had me crush cashews for a topping. So they handed me a giant rolling pin, and I crushed about three Costco containers of cashews.
2: Oh my gosh!
0: And Holly was right. I took all of my frustration out on those cashews.
2: You just went to town.
0: I went to town. I acted like they were my bosses over here at Fox. I just pounded. Yeah.
1: Christina, make these floors clean.
0: That's right. I'm not mad at you. I'm mad at the cashews, Christina. Mm. Anyway, so we did that. And then here's my, Colleen, will you allow me to tell you my favorite Holly Roberts moment yesterday?
2: I would love it if you would.
0: Let's go back to the wands of the tons, okay? The wontons. And the My Talk group was really helping out in the wonton department, because there were different departments, Colleen. There was the dessert department. There was the wonton department. There was the hammering nuts department. And Holly and I were floating around to all of the departments to make sure they were departmenting.
1: Yeah, well, you crushed cashews. I did cut the onions.
0: You did.
1: So I was slicing onions.
2: Oh, Holly, that was brave.
1: Yeah, the onions then went over to the grill, and then the grill was manned. So, yes, there were stations for everything. It was super efficient.
2: Did you get in touch with some emotions while you were cutting those onions?
1: Yeah, I sure did.
2: Yeah, I bet you did.
0: Yeah. They were strong onions, too, girl. They were strong.
1: Woo!
0: So Holly and I went over to check the wonton department. Check their work, you know, clean, make sure they were quality control and all.
2: Yeah.
0: And they got done. They got done with the wands and the tons. There was, Holly? A bowl, a gloop? How big was the leftover gloop of cream cheese?
1: Well, it was a big mixing bowl, and there was a lot of filling left over. All the wontons were filled. You can only fill them so much.
0: So, Colleen, what do you think? As Holly got ready to clean up that environment, what do you think Holly did with that mixing bowl of cream cheese left?
2: I think my only question is, did she use a spoon or did she use nature's spoon, which is called your fingers?
0: Holly?
1: I took a spoon. Come on.
2: Okay, I know. I knew she was classy in that moment.
1: I took a utensil, but they were cleaning up, and I did take a spoon out of Kelly from Ronald McDonald House's hand that she was going to throw away. I was like,
2: not so fast.
0: No.
1: I got to take... How could you not? It was cream cheese and powdered sugar. I needed to have that mouthfeel.
2: Mm-hmm.
1: It looked real good. It's just like when someone makes chocolate chip cookies and there's a little bit of dough left over in the bowl. I know you're not supposed to eat raw cookie dough. Bite me. I don't care. I'm going to eat it anyways.
2: Get into it.
1: It was good.
2: Oh, I bet.
0: So Holly just put a

0: big, big old honking spoonful of cream cheese just right in her mouth.
1: Yeah, I
0: no wonton needed clean. No
1: good job, team. Good job. It tasted fantastic.
0: That's right. I was delighted. I mentioned him on the TV show, and I've mentioned him once over here, but I did not realize that I know one of the families over there right now.
1: Oh.
0: And it is a young man named Jace. And this young man was on my TV show.
1: Yeah, you've talked about him.
0: Yeah. And his he received a bone marrow transplant from his slightly older brother, Jax. Jackson. And Jace was there, and he is recovering there and will be there for a few months with his delightful mother. And I did not realize I connected the dots. I'm like, wait a minute. And I asked Kelly, and I go, is Jace here? And she goes, he sure is. And he's coming down in a little bit. Uh-huh. So it was great. So I surprised them. They had no idea I was there, obviously. And yeah, it was great. I got to give him a hug. He's doing well.
1: Oh, I love that.
0: Yeah. So it was an unexpected little delight of the evening, other than just spending time with Holly and her cream cheese. It was like, you know.
1: That was so satisfying.
0: Yeah. Just that gloop. Just that gloop of cream cheese.
1: Mm-hmm.
0: I did. We got some meat from Daniel. He gave us a little sample, and it was everybody. Oh, God. Holly came to my rescue, too, really quick. Daniel had given all the volunteers like a bowl of the delicious steak.
1: Yeah, he did a demonstration of a Thai salad with steak in it. Oh, my goodness. It was good.
2: Oh, that sounds real good.
0: Yeah, Colleen, he forgot to tell us that it was the peppers were very strong. So all of us were reaching for milk or... Mm-hmm. And then Holly looked at me and she goes, would you like an ice cream treat? So we found the ice cream treat, and Holly and I split an ice cream sandwich. And yeah, it was, it solved the pepper problem. A nice little, so long since I've had a ice cream Sammy. That was good, wasn't it, Holly? That was, I felt
1: classic.
0: Like I was a kid again.
1: Classic
0: yes. treat.
2: Never say no to that.
0: Thanks to the My Talkers who bid for Bids for Kids and our family at the Ronald McDonald House. You inspire us every day, man. Thank you so much. You can see a picture on our socials. We'll be right back.
3: 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And if you're new here, you should get excited. Not just because PD&D is one of the most fun things we do once a year here on My Talk, but also because we're about to take a brief trip down memory lane as I explain what a Project Down and Dirty is and how we got here. You see, it was 2011. Reality shows where people lived together and drove each other crazy were a big deal. And we wanted in on it. So we made the My Talkers live together for 3 nights in an RV at the State Fair. We raised a bunch of money for charity, it brought us joy, and so we did it again. 14 more times. The My Talkers lived in an abandoned Ed Hardy store at the mall, went to Army boot camp, put on a musical at the Pantages, ran a restaurant, did a rock show at the Myth, did some zookeeping, put on a comedy improv show, went to art school, did a socially distanced radio play during COVID, operated construction equipment, made 4 short films, played pickleball, volunteered at Ronald McDonald House, and put on a dance recital. And those 15 PD&Ds have raised nearly $1.5 million for some charities we love. So what's it going to be this year? 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
15: 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On My Talk, where talk is fun.

0: Well, tomorrow's the day. Welcome back. Speaking of charity events, we were just talking about Bids for Kids for the Ronald McDonald House. Another big charity, well, the biggest charity event that we do, and we've been doing it since God was in kinder care.
1: Yes.
0: We love to just run something, right? Okay. Anyway, is Project Down and Dirty. It started eons ago. What year is this? 16, I think I heard 16. Rocco saying the promo. Yeah. And every year has a theme. Again, one year we ran a restaurant for 3 days. Another year we trained in the military. Another year we did an art installation. Another year we worked as strippers. Then
1: that one was
0: one
1: great.
0: Year, that was a great
2: Ooh.
0: One. Mm-hmm. Remember that one, Holly? That was mm-hmm. fantastic.
2: Yeah. Mm-hmm.
0: Deja who? but we don't know the theme of this year's, but we will tomorrow. We will tomorrow at 8:30 on our program.
1: Literally 26 hours from now.
0: 26, Colleen.
1: 20, we will be changed.
0: If you and your family have an advent calendar at home, if you're keeping track, 26 hours. We will know most the parameters, not all, because that never happens, but we'll know the main structure and the theme of Project Down and Dirty 2026. How are we feeling, team?
1: You know, isn't it weird that after, you know, there's only two or three that I didn't do, four total that I didn't do. After all of those, I just am sort of open to whatever it is. I'm not afraid.
0: Oh, okay.
1: I have no fear.
0: Okay.
1: I feel fine.
0: Okay.
1: I am curious. That would be, if I were to assign a word to my feeling, it would just be curiosity. What about you guys?
0: Holly Roberts?
2: I feel the same way as Colleen does. You could throw anything at me, and I think I'll be okay, except if it was Project Down and Dirty Fear Factor.
1: Yeah, I'm not down with that.
2: If it had something to do with eating nasty things, then I'm out.
0: Yeah.
2: Absolutely, as they say in DTF St. Louis, no way, Jose.
1: Mm-hmm.
2: Yeah. I'm not doing it. Otherwise, what else could there be? Well, I think Project Down and Dirty Burlesque also might, you know, rub me the wrong way, so
1: yeah.
2: to speak.
1: Well, I think that one's not going to happen.
2: Okay.
1: Also,
2: yeah.
1: might be okay.
2: Good.
0: You might
2: I'm
0: be
2: like,
0: okay
2: I don't
0: with
2: really
0: one.
2: Want to wear boob tassels
1: not
2: in
1: today.
2: Public.
1: Really? Not in the mood.
0: Really, no. Allie? I don't know.
2: No. Oh, okay. How embarrassing.
0: Okay. I thought you might be into that one. Yeah. Okay. I'll write that down.
2: What about you, Jason?
0: At this point, I'm so, I'm like a piece of whittled wood. You know what I mean? They've whittled me down that you can't scare me anymore. I've already been frightened. I was in World War I. You know what I mean? I've been here for all of them.
1: Yeah. You lived at the fair.
0: I lived at the fair, with Lori and Julia. You can't scare me anymore. I did military.
1: Mm-hmm.
0: I did Film Fest. And if I can live through Film Fest, I can live through everything. So no, I'm pretty open. I'm not really scared anymore.
1: I'm also remembering that yesterday B. Arthur said, we're all going to love it.
0: Yeah. And that's usually how these people, meaning management, these people do it. They'll have us do a difficult one, like a harder one. Like last year was dance, and that was a lot of work. It was intense, and it was a lot of anxiety for some. And then they'll back off a little bit. They'll take their foot off the accelerator. And I think this is a non-accelerator year. So I'm actually looking forward to it. I'm like you two. I'm wondrously curious.
1: I feel like we know very little about, you know, usually we kind of pick a lot and ask a lot of questions.
0: Yeah.
1: And we get things that feel like clues and then we can speculate. And I haven't talked to anybody. The only other people I've talked to besides us about it are Donna and Steve, and I had one very brief conversation, and they concurred with our previous guess that it had something to do with the airport. At that time. Now, that may have changed. I know they've asked some questions. My husband and I were talking about it yesterday in the car, and we were trying to reverse engineer it. We were going at it from different angles.
0: Okay.
1: Like, where would be a good place?
0: Yeah.
2: What do you mean, what would be a good place?
1: Meaning, like, sometimes we think about what the activity is, but in this case, we were thinking, what would be a place maybe that we have a relationship with that could accommodate a large group, right? You have to walk around it like it's a piece of art and think about it from the perspectives that our bosses might be thinking about it. And not always go for the activity first, but go from a different direction. I don't know.
0: We haven't done before.
1: Right, that too.
0: Because we're running, and again, so I want them to evolve it a little bit. We're running out of things. I mean, soon it's going to be like hee-haw.
1: Project Down and Dirty hee-haw. Dentist or something.
0: Yeah.
2: Ooh, boy.
0: Yeah.
2: I get the drill.
0: That's right. I always have a little bit of nerves, just a little of like until the, and tomorrow we should say we're in good hands because Holly Roberts will be taking over the controls of the spaceship tomorrow. Colleen and I will just be passengers on Holly's great space coaster. You will be the one. And Holly, you've had this. I was thinking about this last night. You've had this honor a few times. I remember you were the one that revealed Rock Band.
2: Yes, I have been on this show before with the sparkly gold envelope to reveal the Project Down and Dirty results.
0: Yeah.
2: So this isn't anything new. So it's just, you know, we are going to, you know, all gather around. All the hosts are going to be here from 8:30 to 9 tomorrow. And then we're going to find out together what this year's Project Down and Dirty is.
0: Can I tell you selfishly one more thing? This is what I do my little bitter heart. That isn't so bitter anymore, but my little old Jason heart does take personal glee and satisfaction that I used to be the one of our staff that hated this the most and was the most vocal about it, especially the part about living together. And then let me pause and say, before Colleen, you and I were ever together, I would always mention you. I always felt bad for you. When I would get a little prickly with the bosses, I would say, guys, we have a lot of young moms. This is a lot to ask for these mothers to be away from their kids. Like, and I would always mention you, Colleen, in the early years when your kids weren't leaving shoes by the door for a couple months. I was like, Colleen has a little bit. And then Lex had a kid. And then, you know, I mean, it was, I said, this is a lot to ask. Okay. But I personally just hated it too. And I didn't have a kid. What I love is the fact that, and you mentioned these two, I take personal joy of the fact that Donna and Steve hate that aspect almost more than I do now.
1: Yeah.
0: That makes me so happy.
1: Yeah. Yeah,
0: that they have taken the negativity torch and have run with it.
1: Oh, I was actually dying the other day. They were talking about it on the air and they were like, I don't want to have to share a room with somebody. And I sent a text mid-show that I said, zip it. I had to sleep in a queen size bed
0: Thank you.
1: Bradley Trainer in a mall. Mm-hmm. Zip your lip.
0: Zip it, Valentine.
2: Since I've been here, we've never had to share a bed. We have had to share rooms.
1: Yes, but not beds.
2: But not beds, and things have slowly evolved over time where now we basically get our own rooms and our own living quarters, which is amazing, and I hope my fingers are crossed that that will continue.
1: Yeah.
0: Colleen and I have been through the Mall of America.
1: Mm-hmm. Yeah.
0: And sharing a queen size bed. Yeah. Yeah, we've gone through it all.
1: Just sit with that. Bradley and I had been on the air for all of a few months.
0: And
1: we were sharing a bed together.
0: Yep. And poor Ian and Marjorie. I mean, they were like a normal married couple.
1: Yes.
0: They were our elders, and they were sleeping like it was a dorm again. And it was so weird. It was so, that was the most bizarre one. And I have had the misfortune to go through them all.
1: I don't know. Yeah, that was weird. And also, we had to sleep in, at least we each had our own bed in the barracks.
0: Yeah.
1: And you had a closet.
0: But we literally slept in a broom closet.
1: The rest of us were just in a big, we were in the barracks together.
0: Yeah.
1: Just in our little twin beds, you know, with our sheets up to our neck, just, you know, chatting, falling asleep, talking to each other, having girl talk.
0: I'll end with this because I know I have a joy. Speaking of joys of my life, making Holly smile or laugh or Colleen smile and laugh is in my basket of joys. So I will end with this. Speaking of sleeping arrangements, when I think of Project Down and Dirty hotels and motels, I think my favorite hotel motel moment is one that I really quickly recounted at the State Fair. So maybe a lot of you missed it on our Saturday show. And it was, I was all alone in the room and I finally decided I would stay up late. And I went down to the bar to hang with my colleagues and bond, and nobody was down there. Not a single person wanted to hang out with me. So I returned to my room to retire, and I ordered pizza, and I watched Schindler's List.
2: But you also brought up two cocktails from the bar.
0: I brought up two cocktails because no one wanted to drink with me, so the bartender asked me if I wanted them to go. So I took a picture of my two cocktails, my pizza, and Schindler's List in the background, and I sent it, and Holly laughed so hard.
2: Oh, God, one of my favorite moments. That Project Down and Dirty Zoo.
0: That was Zoo.
2: Has my most favorite moments that had nothing to do with the actual dirty jobs or events. That was just great staff bonding and experiences just like that.
1: Yeah, yes. Holly.
2: Thank you for making my day.
1: Yeah, you went to the IMAX. You and Bradley went and saw something in IMAX.
2: We saw Blade Runner 2049.
1: That's right.
0: Yes, you did.
2: And I love that. That's such a cherished little memory that I have. Let's go into the movies.
0: Okay, I lied. I'll bring up one more. And Dawn knows I'm not making fun of her trauma, but my last memory is our final event, and God bless the organizers. Like, they didn't know.
1: Right.
0: Amy and Brooke, and they didn't know. Our final event, My Talkers, was in a room that was basically a giant aquarium.
2: It was Discovery Bay.
0: It was Discovery Bay. Audience, Dawn has a slight phobia of aquariums.
1: I would say it's not even slight.
0: Okay. So poor Dawn could not, and we were like, oh my goodness.
1: I think she was in the hallway the whole time.
0: She couldn't go in. She couldn't go in.
2: I didn't know this.
0: Yes.
2: Until right now.
1: Really? Oh, you didn't know
0: what?
1: This?
2: No, I know that she's afraid of the water, but I didn't know that she had a trauma response to our after party for Project Dirty.
1: She was in the hallway the whole time.
0: The whole time. We're like, because Dawn was part of our show, and Dawn goes, where's the finale event? And everyone was so excited, like, oh, it's Discovery Bay. They're fish.
1: It's going to be so great.
0: Swimming around.
1: Gonna be fish.
0: It'll be like you're underwater.
2: Oh, they got that cool psychedelic jellyfish tank?
1: Yeah.
0: Yep.
1: That was part of the problem.
0: Not so cool for Dawn McClain.
1: Not really.
0: Nope. So we kept bringing her plates of food in the hallway.
1: That's so awful.
0: It was just like, oh, my goodness. Oh, Dawn. That was I felt so horrible. I'm like, oh, out of all the places of the zoo, can't we have it by the penguins or something?
1: Which, by the way, is where we broadcast the whole time. Remember, there was a penguin take behind us, and they were like we were under the penguin water, and they would like jump in and they would swim by while we were doing the show. It was really great for my undiagnosed ADHD at the time.
0: Right, we all of us were dealing with our conditions and our trauma, and oh God, I got peed on. It was just anyway.
1: You did.
2: What trauma can we deal with this year? We'll find out tomorrow.
1: Project Down and Dirty Windmills.
0: That's right. Tomorrow. We'll be right back.
3: Morning, sunshine.
4: Holly has written, will any college student invite me to their wellness darty this semester?
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0: and overdue fees. Welcome back.
1: Boy, if that's not a tease.
0: Right? Bathwater and overdue fees. Holly, let's begin with overdue fees. I teased this earlier, and let's deliver. What is the story?
2: I want everyone to feel good about their library habits, because you could never be this bad. You could never have this kind of fine for your library book. At least I don't think so. This guy in New Hampshire returned a magazine that was checked out 132 years ago.
1: What?
0: What?
2: The Century Illustrated Monthly from September 1894. Haven't you heard of it?
0: No.
2: Well, it belonged to the Concord Public Library, and they were going to fine this dude $12,000.
1: What?
0: They were not. They were not. Were they legit going to issue that bill?
2: Perhaps. They calculated it.
1: That ain't 40... even fair. He didn't. He didn't check it out.
2: You don't know. He might be a time traveler.
1: True.
2: Or he might be a Rip Van Winkle type of dude.
0: Very true.
2: 48,220 days. They calculated the overdue fee at the library, but they said, "Guess what? We're not going to charge this guy. However, you're not going to be able to check out the Century Illustrated Monthly September 1894 edition because it's going to be out of circulation."
1: Oh, I was going to say, that's going in a museum.
2: I'm sorry. You can't check it out, okay?
0: You'll never be able to thumb through the pages of that old-ass magazine ever again.
2: And that magazine ran from 1881 to 1930, so it was quite successful.
1: Wait, what was the topic of it?
0: Thank you. I was just, yes.
2: It was, I think, all sorts of things.
1: Okay.
2: It was like a Reader's Digest type of thing.
1: I was going to say, like, People Magazine of the time.
2: Exactly. It was the successor of Scribner's Monthly magazine.
0: I loved Scribner's. Colleen, were you a subscriber?
1: Yes, I did subscribe to that.
0: Yeah. You subscribed to Scrib?
1: I did.
0: You were a Scrib subscriber?
1: Scrib subscriber.
2: Mm-hmm. Uh-huh. Yes, it was aimed at a general educated audience.
0: Oh.
1: Okay.
0: So, yeah. Not for dumb people.
2: No.
0: No.
2: $12,000. You're never going to get a $12,000 fee, so feel good about yourself.
1: I really miss magazines.
0: Remember when they were a thing?
1: Yeah, I honestly do kind of miss them all of a sudden.
0: I do. Right? I was a subscriber to the Oprah magazine.
1: Me too.
0: To the surprise of no one, but yeah.
1: I had Good Housekeeping.
0: Oh.
1: I loved that one.
0: Did it help you be a good housekeeping person? Yeah.
1: Have you seen what I've done in the prep room?
0: You're right.
1: I just loved getting a magazine. When I was a teenager, I had all the teen magazines.
0: Mm.
1: And when a magazine would come, you'd get Cooking Light magazine. I loved.
0: Oh.
1: I would cover to cover that stuff.
2: Well, we're missing our dopamine hits from anticipating a monthly delivery of a magazine. We don't get that anymore.
0: Nope.
1: We don't. I also love a catalog.
0: I love a catalog. I used to make my Christmas list from the Sears catalog.
1: Yes.
0: That's how old I am.
1: Yes. Do you remember that? You would get the catalog. I don't know how you did it. This is how I did it. You'd get the catalog and you'd get a pen and you'd sit down and you would just start circling.
0: Yep.
1: That was it. That was how you did. Oh, man, I miss that.
2: Well, I did love the Sunday ads in a newspaper because not only did you get all the ads, but you got the TV guide for the week.
1: Yes.
2: And then you could plan your week.
1: Yes.
0: And it was called version, depending on where you were in the country, TV Weekly, TV this, TV, you know, because they couldn't call it TV Guide because, well, there was a TV Guide back then, but yeah.
1: To this day, I always get the Thanksgiving newspaper because the circulars for Black Friday are so fantastic.
0: Yeah.
1: I will literally go out and get a physical newspaper for that.
0: Kids will never know that joy.
1: You know what? I actually don't count them out. Here's why.
0: Oh.
1: I'm watching them go analog more and more. I wonder if somebody did it right and opened the door for them. I don't know if it's... I don't know that I'm going to count it out.
0: Okay. Well, they're bringing back malls.
1: Yeah.
0: I mean, they have, I should say. I just read a study from the Retail Federation. 2025... is officially the biggest year ever for retail.
1: Yeah, the kids
0: brick and mortar retail. Yeah,
1: the kids are doing it. They're in touch with the 90s in a way where they're making stuff happen.
0: Yeah, I please bring magazines back. Thank you.
1: And catalogs.
0: Oh.
1: And Sunday paper circulars.
0: Mm-hmm. They're just Sunday papers. It's newspapers.
1: Yep.
0: Would be great.
1: Yep.
0: I don't know about that, but. Well, I just got a catalog yesterday. I just, Restoration Hardware just sent me their big, thick. I could.
1: That one's the best.
0: That is, but it is so big.
1: It's huge.
0: If a wild boar was running towards you, you could kill it if you threw that Restoration Hardware catalog.
1: Agreed.
0: At it. It's a very. Do you get that too, Colleen?
1: Oh,
0: you
1: yeah.
0: Yeah.
1: I don't know why. I don't know how I got on. It just.
0: I don't either. Okay. Thank you. That's an.
1: I bought a table there once 2 decades ago.
0: Yeah.
1: True story.
0: I don't know why I get. I don't know. Am I secretly signed up for something that I'm paying for that I don't know?
1: I don't think so. You almost feel like you are, though, because that thing's got to be expensive.
0: That is not a cheap catalog to produce. Audience, it is.
1: Clean,
0: how
1: book.
0: Thick would you? Yeah.
1: It's a book. I would say it's like, I'm trying to think of, it's literally, it's like a science textbook.
0: Yes. It's about would you say it's an inch thick?
1: Yeah, at least inch and a half.
0: At least inch and a half.
1: Yeah.
0: I have it on my end table right now.
1: Okay. Can you play that We Got Mail sounder?
0: Absolutely. Here we go.
3: You've got mail.
1: Sarah.
0: Hi, Sarah.
1: I still get about 11 magazine subscriptions. I subscribe to them through a place called Blue Dolphin, which often offers promotional pricing of $2 for subscriptions of 3, 6 months or a year, depending on the magazine.
0: Blue Dolphin?
1: Hot tip.
0: Who knew there was such a thing? Well, get yourself to the Blue Dolphin. And Sarah, we love you. Thanks for helping bring magazines back. We're going to come back with a story of bathwater when we return.

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0: What's up, everybody? Welcome to Jason Matheson Show. I'm Jace, and right over there, please, please say hello to my friend and America's Colleen Lindstrom.
1: Good morning, buddies.
0: Keep the hellos coming for the one, the only, Holly Roberts.
2: Buenos dias.
0: Buenos dias. Cheers, everyone, and welcome to the show.
1: Cheers.
0: Cheers.
1: Today's
0: Cheers.
1: The day, you guys.
3: Colleen.
1: The day.
3: Yeah. Why do you have to,
2: Are you finally becoming a woman?
1: Yes.
0: Is she? What's that Britney Spears song?
4: I'm not a girl.
1: Oh, wow. We all just really went in on that.
0: We really did.
4: Get a woman.
1: It's early for singing.
0: That's really early. Colleen, before you depress us by talking about Project Down and Dirty.
1: I'm not going to depress us. I'm excited.
0: Can we just have our coffee? Or
1: yes, girl. Yes, first? Girl. Yes, girl. I'm sorry. Right? I put the cart before the horse.
0: Oh, my gosh. What flavor do you have today, Colleen?
1: White peach, always. But I did
0: always. I know. I just asked for conversation.
1: I know. I love that. I went hazelnut on my coffee, though. I'm kind of into it. Bradley Trainer makes a flavored coffee every so often.
0: He does?
1: He does, and it smells so good.
0: Okay.
1: And I'm like, I think I want to do a flavored coffee every twice in a while just to shake it up.
0: And this is what you're having right now?
1: Mm-hmm. I've got the white peach electrolytes, I've got the hazelnut coffee, and I've got my regular water.
0: Holly, again, I know, but just for conversational purposes, I'm just going to go through the motions. Hey, Holly, what are you drinking?
2: I'm drinking some black coffee and some blue raspberry electrolytes this morning.
0: I'm shocked. I am shooketh of Holly's selection of beverages this morning.
2: If I don't have black coffee, it really throws me off.
0: Does it?
1: I get that.
2: Yes.
0: Okay. I'm enjoying today Arctic raspberry electrolytes.
1: Did you replenish your supply?
0: I did. Thank you.
1: Good. No,
0: and,
1: thank you.
0: I only do it like once or twice a week now. I went to the Bucks of the Star, and I got me a salted caramel cream cold brew.
1: Yeah, you did.
0: But there's a new person there, and I'm afraid I'm going to withhold judgment.
1: Were they transferred from the...
0: Thank you. I think she might have been transferred from the meanest Starbucks on the planet that I witnessed during the state fair. Again, find me in a bar and I'll tell you the location. It's either Plymouth or Wayzata. Mm. I'll tell you that. Plymouth or Wayzata. It's somewhere in that area. Anyway, she wasn't. I don't know. I got worried because my Eden Prairie Starbucks, that's the Jiminy Jam. Mm-hmm. They've been nice for 20 years.
1: That's your spot.
0: That's my spot. They're so good over there. Corey. Hi, Corey.
1: Give her three days. Give her three days.
0: I'm giving her a week.
1: Okay. That's even more gracious. I feel like there's a couple things that could be going on.
0: Absolutely.
1: She could be covering somebody else's shift. This is new and foreign to her.
0: Yeah.
1: She could be new and still getting her skis underneath her. Or she could be a demon.
0: Or Gen Z. She gave me the Gen Z stare.
1: Oh, I got it.
0: Because I said, have a great day. I said, thank you. I said, I answered a couple questions, nothing back. She just stared at me. She gave me the Gen Z stare. So I don't know what's going on. Maybe, but pod person, maybe not a demon, maybe a pod person. I don't know.
1: Could be alien.
0: I'm not going to worry. I'm not going to worry until I need to worry. I'm not going to invite worry. Holly, I'm not inviting worry to my party.
2: Don't
0: I'm not
2: do it. You've got your coffee. You've got your coffee. Electrolytes. You remember them today.
1: As I've been saying lately, I don't know if I want to animate about this.
2: Yeah.
0: I like that. That is a good phrase.
1: You know, because I am an Irish gal.
0: You are?
1: I'm a little Irish. Yeah, weird.
0: Just kidding. That's a joke.
1: And sometimes I get animated about stuff that it really doesn't deserve my animation. Mm-hmm. And I can't get upset about other people getting animated about things if I'm always getting animated. So I've just sort of been trying to decide. You know, I have so few Fs left.
0: Mm-hmm.
1: I must give them only when necessary.
0: And to people that matter.
1: Right.
0: Yeah.
1: So I don't know. I'm not going to animate about it.
0: Well, let's animate about this. You did bring this up and you did. I mean, we barely cracked the seal on the show, and Colleen was like,
5: oh, my God, guess what's coming up?
1: Well, I feel
5: 30.
1: Like it's Christmas.
0: I know, it is like Christmas. It is. You're right. I'm actually polypositive about it. Mm-hmm. And what we're talking about is today is the day in our third hour. Holly is going to come up to the cockpit. She's going to take control of our aircraft and fly the plane over the valley of Project Down and Dirty. Mm. And when we look down onto that valley, we will see what that valley holds for us.
2: That's right. We're being joined by all the MyTalk talent, yes. Or at least most of the MyTalk talent. Everyone has been told that they need to be around.
0: Yeah.
2: But look what I have in my hands.
1: Oh my gosh, she actually has it.
0: The envelopes. Is that from Price Waterhouse?
2: Yes, if Price Waterhouse also goes by the name Brooke O'Rourke.
1: Mm. You know.
2: Our promotions director.
0: Mm-hmm.
2: Announcement. It says on one envelope, charities.
1: Ooh,
2: on the other envelope.
1: What order are we doing it in?
2: Well, we're going to do the announcement and then we're going to do the charities.
1: I don't know. I just thought, you know,
2: the program's going to go.
1: Shake it up.
2: No.
1: Okay.
2: We got to get the big reaction out of the way. And then we have to have the bigger reaction of who we're going to be raising money for. And then we're going to go into detail about what exactly we'll be doing, which will be revealed when we open this envelope.
0: At 8:30.
2: At 8:30.
1: Yeah, what?
0: Colleen.
1: Yeah.
0: Colleen.
1: Mm-hmm.
0: Watch what I'm going to do here, okay?
1: Okay.
0: Holly, you know that I would rather walk on my lips than take full advantage of the fact that we have a member of management on our show.
2: Mm-hmm.
0: You know that, Holly.
2: I know.
0: You also know that I respect you and I love you and you're my husband's favorite human on earth. Having said all of that, watch this, Colleen, watch this.
1: I'm watching.
0: I also know that you're, I'm back. Hold on, one more compliment. You're an incredibly honest person with integrity as long as the eye can see. Having said now all of that, can you look us in the eye and tell Colleen and me, I think two people that you enjoy thoroughly, that you know nothing more than about the contents of those envelopes than the two of us? The Irish, beautiful Irish woman right there, Colleen, and the beautiful gay person here, Jason. You know nothing more than the two of us.
2: Nothing more. I can't even Karnak this thing. I'm putting the envelope up to my head.
0: I tried, Colleen. Colleen, I tried.
2: And I can't even read what's inside. There's a piece of paper. I could tell you that.
0: You can't even Karnak that?
2: No,
1: can't even
2: I can't.
1: It. She was trying.
0: Colleen,
2: there's
0: tried.
2: A special spell on this envelope.
0: Oh, I know who put that spell on there. There's only one person that dabbles in the dark magic.
1: Speaking of demons.
0: Is she going to be here, by the way?
1: You know what?
0: Hey, Arthur.
1: Time will tell.
0: Yeah.
1: Mm-hmm.
0: Will?
1: Only...
0: I always called it a coffin, but when Colleen, we had our boss on the show. What did you say she came out of? What is it?
1: A sarcophagus?
0: Oh, God, that gave me such delight. Anyway, I always thought it was a coffin. Anyway, so, Holly, you know nothing. As a member of the management team, they have not brought you in on any further details.
2: I know that there is an announcement in this envelope.
0: I'm so trying, Colleen. I'm so trying.
2: I know that there are charities in this envelope because, remember, at the heart of Project Down and Dirty is that we're raising money for 4 local charities.
0: Yes.
1: That's the most fun part.
2: And I no idea what's in either of these envelopes. I'm trying again. I'm putting them up to my forehead, but ow! Mm. Ow! I think little gremlins.
0: She has a Harry Potter magic. She has a Harry Potter spell on that.
2: This one's hot too.
0: Yep.
2: Okay. I'm going to just put these over here.
0: Colleen, are you really feeling, because you're very chipper about this. Are you feeling Christmas-like today, my love?
1: A little bit, because anytime there's anticipation.
0: Mm-hmm.
1: I am excited about having that resolved. That's really it. I mean, I think we said this yesterday. I'm not afraid. There were years where I would be afraid. What are they going to do to us?
0: Mm-hmm.
1: And over time, I've learned to oddly trust the management. They're never going to make us look bad. I know. I know.
0: I'm sorry. I just had a cough there.
1: Why? What was that for, Jace?
0: I some dust particles in here from my new lights.
1: Oh, got
0: the
1: it.
0: Dust
1: okay,
0: particles
1: cool.
0: made
1: yeah,
0: me
1: yeah,
0: cough.
1: Yeah, the brand new lights. Yeah. Mm-hmm. I don't know. I trust that it's going to be fun. I trust that we're going to have fun. I am excited. This is our first with the three of us together with this team.
0: Yes.
1: That will be fun.
0: Absolutely.
1: Yeah, I think there's a lot to look forward to, and I'm just excited. I'm excited when it all becomes above board and then we can just talk about it freely.
0: Right, absolutely.
1: I also really, I looked at our show grid.
0: Yeah.
1: And it's, our day is hilarious.
0: Oh, I would rather walk on my top lip than brag too much. But we have a cornucopia of comedic joy coming your way.
1: Mm-hmm.
0: Just trust and believe. Trust and believe.
1: I mean, it's just going to be a fun show.
0: It'll be a fun show.
1: So I don't know. Outlook good.
0: Yeah.
2: Ooh, oh, you shook that magic eight ball.
1: Sure did.
0: Holly, she shook it.
1: Mm-hmm.
0: The Emperor's joining us live from the Sith planet. Emperor, is it a good idea that you hear the optimism from Colleen? Are we on the right track?
5: Oh, no.
1: Uh-oh.
2: Oh, what? Okay.
0: Colleen, you heard it right there.
1: Okay.
0: You heard it right there. We have to wait a long time. We have to wait 2.5 hours.
5: Patience, my friend.
1: It's going to fly by, you guys. It's going to fly by.
0: Yeah.
1: We've got funny stuff.
0: We do.
1: And then we've got Fix My Life. Then we've got Screen Queens. Then suddenly we know everything.
0: Suddenly we will know everything. Emperor, are you coming in early to be here?
5: Oh, no.
0: Yeah, why would you? Yeah, no.
1: No. No.
0: Is B. Arthur going to be here?
5: Oh, no.
0: Yeah, no, she's not either. Yeah. Okay. Just checking. Doing her little roll call.
1: It's early.
0: It's very early for her. Again, the sarcophagus doesn't open. Colleen, what time does it crack open? It's on a timer. What time does it usually crack open?
1: Well, usually it cracks open around 10.
0: That's right.
1: But... Yeah. Every once in a while, there's a glitch in the matrix.
2: Well, you know she can't open it herself.
1: That's true.
2: And her little gremlins don't start working until at least 8:30. Mm-hmm. It's in their union contract. Mm-hmm.
0: That's right. Her minions are on her union. They're a union. we're gonna take a break. I had dealt with something like... Holly, I purposely didn't tell you this. I did something yesterday and I'm very, very embarrassed about it. And I'll tell you what that is when we return.
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0: Kendall.
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0: Oh my God, Colleen. 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
0: so much.
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0: Something happened yesterday. And I have to tell you about it. I had to call Colleen immediately. Holly was hosting weekly, or not weekly trivia. That's what you do here.
1: Yeah.
0: Holly was hosting trivia at Loon and the Bear.
1: Mm-hmm.
0: Or I would have done a FaceTime because I wanted to see your face in real time. So I was doing self-care yesterday. Colin was not home. I had a really kind of busy 4 days. I was in Florida getting in the season premiere of the show. It's just been a stressful kind of day. So some things fell by the wayside. So yesterday, I kind of had a clear runway. I had no events. I had nothing. So I took care of some things. And one of the things that I took care of is some beard maintenance. I have little patches of gray. And I'm just too damn young right now to have the gray. I'll eventually let it go George Clooney, but I don't want to right now. So I get my little Just for Men little dye. And I get that prepared. Well, in order to do justice to get the dye to stick properly, I have to remove my TV makeup and all, you know, any possible residue that's on my beard so that the coloring sticks well. Anyone that's to dye your hair, you know that.
1: You ain't got to have a clean base.
0: That's right. So I have a supply of Target brand or Neutrogena, but I makeup removers. And I buy a lot of it because I also remove makeup when I'm on the TV show or if I'm on remote or whatever. Well, I get ready to do that to remove. And I'm like, oh, crap, I'm in my bathroom. And I'm like, I'm out of makeup wipes. And I'm thinking to myself, wait a minute. I buy this crap in bulk. Like, I know I have extra. I'm like, I just know that I have at least one more pack. And I'm looking around and I'm digging in my bathroom cabinet. I'm looking around and I'm like, no, I know that I do. I can see the packaging in my head. You know how you mentally know your products? And I'm like, I know that I have this package.
1: Mm-hmm.
0: Oh, I have it. I have a package of makeup remover. But I accidentally put it in my toilet paper dispenser. I have been using my makeup wipes for butt wipes for about a week.
1: No! No! You know why?
0: Because the Target brand butt wipes look like the Target brand makeup remover packaging.
1: Mm.
0: And do not email me. Do not email me that we should not use the cleansing wipes. My father is a plumber. I dispose of them well. Don't
1: Thank
0: email
1: you.
0: Me.
1: Thank you. I was concerned about a fatberg.
0: Do not. My father-in-law is a plumber. I know what I'm doing.
1: Have you seen pictures of fatbergs?
0: Yes, I have.
1: Jason?
0: Why do you think I take care of it properly? But I like to feel clean. I'm a clean boy. But I accidentally grabbed my Target brand alcohol-filled makeup remover wipes.
2: Thank you.
0: And I have been using them. I have been using the Target brand alcohol-filled butt wipes or makeup wipes on my
3: butthole
0: for 5 to 6 days.
1: Did you think they were menthol flavored?
2: Did you feel a tingle?
1: And you were like, I like this new sensation
2: in
1: these
2: sort
1: wipes.
2: Was there a pepperminty fresh sensation?
0: I'm not going to say a word.
1: Like, I'm not. I'm feeling extra hygienic today and this week.
0: Let me tell you, Banaka. Let me tell you, it's zestfully clean down there. Let me just say, yeah.
1: Have you felt the need to use kind of Vaseline to soothe?
0: Let me tell you, as I'm sitting here now, not real comfortable.
2: Oh, dear.
1: Oh, no.
2: It explains a lot.
1: You got chapped hide.
2: Oh, dear.
0: I have been using Target brand makeup wipes on my
3: butthole.
0: Thank you.
2: Okay, well, you're never going to make that mistake again.
1: No.
0: What is wrong with, I have had a rough 12 months in the bathroom supply department. I got a Q-tip stuck in my ear at 51.
1: Oh.
0: And now in the gold.

0: golden age of 52, I am using makeup remover as butt wipes. What the hell is wrong with me?
1: You need readers.
0: I think I do. I think I do.
1: Yeah, this is a thing. We talked about this the other day. Can't read anything anymore. Need readers. Also, in my group chat, my friend was like, I need readers too. Mm-hmm. I was like, well, we're going to CVS and having a fashion show.
2: I love this for you.
0: I do too. A CVS. Did you walk the run? Did you walk aisle 13?
1: That's what we're going to do.
0: You better work. Come on, girl.
2: Oh my gosh. Please make a video.
0: Please.
2: And please make that be the song.
0: Oh, absolutely. Do a CVS aisle 13 runway show.
2: Yes.
0: New York fashion with the readers. Yeah.
1: You got it. Mm. Hopefully security won't kick me out.
2: Thank you, Holly.
0: I was so traumatized.
2: Oh, Jason.
0: I couldn't tell Colin. I had to immediately call. Well, again, I looked at the time. Colleen or Holly, I knew where you were. So I called Colleen and I said, Colleen and I always pick up the phone. We go, girl. Colleen goes, girl.
2: It's sort of like our call.
0: Yeah. I go, girl.
2: Call and response.
0: You will not believe what I just did. You will not believe what I just did. And then I thought, do I put it in the text chain? I'm like, no, I'm saving this.
2: No.
0: If I couldn't save it for Colleen, I'm at least going to save this bounty of embarrassment for Holly.
1: Oh, I thought you didn't want to put it in writing.
0: Well, there's that too.
2: Yeah. Did not want written record.
0: Yeah. Well, Holly, I will now send you the photograph of the butt wipe and how it looks very similar on my floor, the bathroom floor, how it looks similar to other packaging of cleaning wipes.
2: You would have, yeah. You never would have known. I mean, you had to look at that.
1: They all look the
2: more
1: same.
2: Closely.
0: They
2: exactly.
0: All look the same.
2: Yeah.
1: I mean, were they effective?
0: Again, minty fresh. Minty fresh.
1: Yeah, don't worry about it.
0: Minty fresh.
1: Just put on some Vaseline down there. You're going to be fine.
0: Thank you. Mm-hmm. We're going to take a break. Colleen, you have a story too, don't you?
2: I do. Mine's not as embarrassing as that, but it's embarrassing.
0: We'll be right back.
3: Where talk is fun.
0: Oh, what a day brightener.
3: My talk. Everything entertainment.
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1: We got a quiet start to our Thursday commute for MyTalk traffic. Just a couple of slow spots this morning. 169 northbound. And that's going to be slow right around Highway 13. Also got a slow spot on Highway 13 right near Savage. Be on lookout for a little slow and go. That Shepherd Road project in St. Paul moving quite along this morning, both north and southbound on 35E. Highway 52 northbound in St. Paul is already causing some slow conditions. And we've got a crash on Highway 10, a couple of crashes on Highway 10, one after another, right when we get to 694 in Arden Hills. That is causing some slow and go conditions this morning. We also have a slow patch right around Highway 10 between Highway 65 and 35W in Moundsview. That's your My Talk traffic. Time for your 5 Eyewitness News weather forecast, which will be a little more dramatic today. Partly cloudy, mild, 75, your high. Tonight, cloudy, 60 for a low. Now the drama happens. Friday, a big storm system moving through the Twin Cities. We've got rain, we've got thunderstorms, we've got wind. Some of that rain could be heavy at times with a high of 62. Right now at the My Talk studios, it's cloudy and 58.
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0: Welcome back. It's Jason Matheson Show. I'm Jace with Colleen, Holly, you, Mr. Rogers, Lady Elaine, creepy-ass puppet.
1: Oh, anyway. Man, did she give me nightmares.
0: Oh, my God. She put way too much rouge on. Way too much. She needed to blend her cheek makeup. Yeah. Anyway. We're so glad you're here. It's Thursday, September 17th, 2026. Okay, so I just told you that for the second time in 12 months, I had a bathroom emergency. Not the kind you're thinking. 6, 7, 8 months ago, I got a Q-tip stuck in my ear. And in that very same bathroom, I realized that I have been accidentally using alcohol-filled makeup remover wipes on my butt. Because I thought they were butt wipes.
1: Spicy.
0: Menthol-y. Again, don't email me. I dispose of them properly. My father-in-law and brother-in-law are plumbers. Do not email me. That's not the point of the story. And if you do, I'll delete it immediately. Anyway, now, when I called Colleen to tell her about this calamity, Colleen said, Jace, I have something sort of similar.
1: Okay. It's similar in the sense that I was using something for a use that it wasn't intended for.
0: Got it.
1: Okay. And I could have been better about looking at the fine print. So I was doing the sheets the other day. I was in the laundry room. I was washing the sheets.
0: Okay.
1: And
0: congratulations on that, first of all. Thank you.
1: I like to put a little bleach in there because they're white. And, you know, I like them to be crisp and white.
0: White.
1: So I picked up the bleach and I put it, and I've been using this bleach for a while.
0: Okay.
1: I put it in the little bleach section in my laundry, what's that thing called? Washing machine. And I was like, again, and this has happened a few times. You know, usually when you open the bleach, you're overwhelmed by the bleachy smell.
0: Yeah.
1: And I sort of had noticed this the last few times I'd used this bleach, that this one didn't have that smell. It was like kind of a floral smell. Or just more like a pleasant smell. It didn't sting my nose. And I thought, gosh, this is interesting. Like, what is this bleach? This is so cool that it smells so good. After I'd poured it in to the maximum spot, I've used it more than once. And I put the cap back on and I looked at it. I was using carpet cleaner as bleach.
0: You were not.
1: I absolutely was. Thought it was bleach all along. It looked like bleach. It was in the bleach bottle. It looked like a bleach bottle. It looked like generic bleach. I've been carpet cleaning my sheets.
2: Did you stumble upon a new hack? Is this something that we can all use? And it's like you made this discovery inadvertently?
1: No.
2: Oh.
1: Bad news. It does not act like bleach at all. But, you know, I guess I didn't notice because I when I put bleach in, I assume bleach is doing what I've called on it to do.
0: Bleach.
1: To bleach. Right. To Especially bleach. When it's just an all over experience. This is not, I'm not doing a spot test. This is just like, hey, make my whites whiter.
0: Whiter.
1: Nope. I've been using carpet cleaner. That's fine. It's fine. I let it go through. I did have a moment where I thought, I hope that this doesn't, have you ever accidentally or on purpose put regular dish soap in your dishwasher?
0: Sure have.
1: Yeah, that's a disaster.
0: Yep.
2: Yeah, you got to look at those little packet things very closely.
1: So what I'm trying to say here is I was a little bit worried that it was going to create a situation in my washing machine. It did not. So
0: it did not.
1: If you, like me, have been using carpet cleaner as bleach for a few loads.
0: Uh-huh.
1: It's okay. I hope it doesn't do it. I mean, I don't know. I hope it doesn't do anything to the machine.
0: I doubt it does. Oh, no.
2: No.
1: It's probably fine.
2: Washing machines are very sturdy.
0: Yeah.
2: You know, think of all the loads of laundry you do, even on a weekly basis.
1: Yeah.
2: They're tough.
1: Yeah, they are tough. They are tough. Anywhoozy whatsy. What I'm saying is I get it, Jace. I understand
0: Thank you. I appreciate that.
1: We might just be at an age where we take things for granted. We look at a package.
0: Yep.
1: We think we know what's in there. We gotta read.
2: Yeah.
0: We gotta read. I just can't assume that the Target Everyday wipe below me.
1: They literally say everyday on them.
0: Every day.
2: I hope our Project Down and Dirty charity is some kind of literacy initiative.
1: Seriously?
0: Right.
1: I think we've learned.
0: Right.
1: I think we've learned.
0: Impromptu ab fab, though, if I may.
3: Absolutely fabulous.
0: May I tell you about a good carpet cleaner?
1: Yes, please.
0: Thank you. I found this. There's an influencer. Now let me just, I didn't plan on this.
1: Yeah, you didn't know I was using my carpet cleaner as bleach.
0: But I got to tell you, I ordered this recently. I followed this fancy gay and he is real clean.
1: Mm-hmm.
0: And I like the products he uses. So I follow his Amazon, not wish list, but he makes a curated list of items that he uses in his videos. I'm like, you know what, dude? You have some good things. Like I bought a scrubber that he recommended, but I have a carpet refresher that I bought of his that I would like to recommend.
1: All right.
0: Because it is delightful because I'm scent sensitive. I shouldn't say sensitive. I am scent picky.
1: Yep.
0: I like very few. A lot of the grocery store carpet powder, I despise. Mm-hmm. I do not like the way it smells. I would rather smell my dog. And I have, I try to get carpet refresher powder for pets because I have two dogs.
1: Mm-hmm.
0: And dogs be smelling like dogs. Maybe you have a kitty. They smell like kitties. Well, this fancy gay recommended this. And it is, here's the ab fab. Aunt Fanny's, first of all, I love the name. That had me right there.
1: Oh, my gosh.
0: Aunt Fanny's Carpet Refresher Deodorizer, Bright Lemon.
1: Oh, there it is.
0: There it is. Aunt Fanny's. It's really cheap. It'll last you forever. It's a pretty big container for $14.99. I just got the one because I wanted to see if I love it. Fancy Gay was right. Aunt Fanny knows what she's doing. It is not a gagging smell. It doesn't smell industrial. It doesn't smell like fake lemon. It is a delightfully, just like the name, bright lemon smell. And son of a biscuit, I put it on my area rug where the doggies like to lay sometimes. Snap, crackle, and pop. Aunt Fanny got rid of all the Milo smells, got rid of all my little fat Frenchie smells. I am a believer. And Aunt Fanny, I guess, has a whole bunch of products.
1: She does. I also am seeing she's got a lavender flavor.
0: If that's your poison, yeah.
1: I'm curious if your influencer has said good things about that.
0: He likes the bright lemon.
1: Okay.
0: But maybe you're a lavender girl.
1: I'm kind of a lavender girly. I might give this one a shot.
0: You should. I'm not joking. I love it. I used it immediately. The minute it came in from the Amazon, from the land of Bezos, and I think this is a small company. I actually think it's woman-owned, too. Anyway.
1: Well, her name is Fanny.
0: I mean, right? But I enjoy this. The Bright Lemon Aunt Fanny Carpet Refresher Powder. It is absolutely fabulous.
3: Absolutely fabulous.
1: She's had a lot of stuff.
0: She has a lot, and I didn't realize when I started this, Aunt Fanny has a lot of crap. I don't know. I can't speak. For the rest of Fanny?
1: You can buy a whole bundle of her cleaning supplies if you want to try them. Wow. Okay.
0: What the hell is Fly right. Punch?
1: Man, that you hold. Know what? That
0: What dude, is that?
1: Clearly, you have never been infested with fruit flies.
0: No, I have not.
1: Yeah, that's... I mean, I don't know that you need to buy... Personally, I don't need to purchase something special for this. But we just use apple cider vinegar... In a little bowl, I have a special fruit fly thing catcher.
0: Of course you do.
1: Because it looks nice, but you can just put saran wrap over like a little bowl and poke tiny, tiny little holes. Like use a toothpick to poke holes in it. The fruit flies are attracted to the scent. They can get in, but they can't get out. So they go in there and they die. They drown.
0: Oh, that sounds exciting. But Holly, do you have a fruit fly
1: punch,
0: problem?
1: That's a thing.
2: I don't have a fruit fly problem, but okay. Now that I know that there's stuff like Fly Punch, if I ever do,
1: yeah.
2: I'm going to get this death trap.
1: Yeah.
2: It's going to be great.
1: Yeah, it works.
0: Aunt Fanny. Anyway, She has a floor cleaner.
1: Oh, yeah.
2: A wood surface cleaner? A sink, bathroom cleaner?
1: A sink refresher? You can do your stainless steel with Aunt Fanny?
0: Why not?
1: She's thought of everything.
0: She has thought of everything. Again, I can only verify the effectiveness of the Bright Lemon carpet refresher powder crap. There we go. That's the ad fab right there.
1: Well, I'm ordering it right now.
0: You should.
1: Add to cart.
0: Are you trying the lavender?
1: I'm going to try the lavender.
0: Will you report back, please?
1: I sure will.
0: Because I really want to. I either really love lavender or I do not like it.
1: I get that.
0: You know, it's either feast or famine with the lavender. Are you a fan of lavender scent, Holly?
2: I like it occasionally. It's not my first go-to, but when it's around, I will sniff it.
1: She'll give it a huff.
2: That's right.
0: That's what she said. That's what she said. Mm-hmm. Holly, should we give something away?
2: Yes.
0: What are we giving away?
2: We're giving away a pair of tickets to Indecent at Theater Latte Da September 26th at 2 p.m. Be sure you can go to that show. And if you haven't won anything in the past 30 days, give a call, 651-641-1071. Caller 4, winning a pair of tickets to Indecent at Theater Latte Da September 26th at 2 p.m. Again, the number is 651-641-1071. Caller 4 wins.
0: Operators are standing by. When I say operators, again, it's just Holly.
2: Just me.
0: Just singular. One person. Her name is Holly. H-O-L-L-Y. We're going to take a break. We'll be back right after this.
4: Morning, sunshine.
0: Mimes freak me out.
1: Right?
0: They scare me more than clowns.
1: Because you don't quite know what you're supposed to do.
0: Yeah. I'm waiting for the serial killer mime combo movie to be made.
1: Right. The fact that it hasn't been.
0: Mm-hmm. Right.
2: And that movie would be called...
0: Wait, hold on.
1: Can you say that again?
0: Yeah, we like to repeat because people come in and out of the conversation every so often. Hey, Holly, what would a mime serial killer movie be called? Exactly.
1: There it is.
0: Yeah, that's it.
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0: We are so glad that you are with us on this Thursday, September 17th, 2026. What's coming up today at 8:30, Colleen? Are we excited?
1: I'm so excited. We are going to learn what our fate is in this year's Project Down and Dirty.
0: Oh, the anticipation.
1: I'm excited. Listen, and I think people are ready because we're going to have a representative from each show present and accounted for.
0: Yeah.
1: And just got a text from Brittany. She's got a class at 8 that ends at 8. She's going to make her way over here right after.
0: That is perfect.
1: So she's very excited.
0: We are excited too, Brittany. You know what else we're excited for, Colleen?
1: What?
0: The Mary Hart, John Tesh Entertainment Tonight Celebrity Birthdays.
1: Here we go.
0: Please play at home with your family and friends. Dougie Fresh, rapper. Oh, how old do you think he is today?
1: Dougie Fresh is 53 years old.
0: Holly?
2: I'm going to say Dougie Fresh is 59 years old.
0: Holly wins the ski boat.
1: Get it, girl.
0: 60, he is 60 years old today.
1: Wow, Dougie Fresh starting to get a little musty.
2: Don't say that to his face.
1: No. Dougie, slightly stale.
0: Slightly stale. Elvira, Mistress of the Dark, is celebrating a birthday today. Holly, you go first. How old do you think Elvira is today?
2: I think Elvira is 73.
1: I believe Elvira is 78.
0: Elvira, Mistress of the Dark, is 75 years old.
1: Right smack dab in the middle.
2: Yep.
0: Let's do one more. Let me find a good one. Oh, here we go. Patrick Mahomes. Mm. Quarterback for the Chiefs. How old do we think Patrick Mahomes is today?
1: 17.
0: Holly?
2: 35.
0: Patrick Mahomes is 31 today.
1: 31. Happy birthday, Patrick.
0: Happy birthday. That's right. I love that they always include dead people, too.
1: Mm.
0: Roddy McDowell's birthday is today. Holly, I did that one for you.
2: Thank you.
0: You're welcome.
2: Would he have been? Let's guess. Hold on a second. Let me do the birthday calculations for Roddy McDowell.
0: Okay.
2: Would he have been, hold on, 94.
0: 98 years
1: old. Wow, Holly, good job, though.
0: Very, very good.
2: You know, here's my logic.
0: Yeah.
2: I know that. Hear my Roddy McDowell logic.
0: Okay.
2: Roddy McDowell was BFF with Elizabeth Taylor.
1: Mm.
2: Elizabeth Taylor was born in 1932. I know this because she was born the same year as my grandma Louise, who looked exactly like Elizabeth Taylor.
0: Okay.
2: And so I was like, okay, they have to be around the same age. It was a little older.
0: Yeah.
2: There you go.
0: I like you went the whole thing.
1: I know. I appreciated going on the journey too.
0: Yeah.
2: Well, sometimes it's all about context clues. We say that in weekly trivia face off and in all of trivia.
1: Yeah.
2: So that is how you get to the drawer of a context clue.
1: Yeah.
0: Well, there we go. There's your Entertainment Tonight, Mary Hart Memorial Entertainment Tonight, celebrity birthdays. John Tesh Memorial.
2: Even though Mary Hart is still alive, let's just be clear about that.
0: Everybody's still alive. Bob Goen still alive, I believe. No, I think Bob's dead.
2: Oh.
0: Yeah, Bob died, I think. Bob Goen.
2: Hold on,
0: Remember him?
1: We don't. We have to be accurate. Yeah, we can't go killing people.
0: I know. Lisa Gibbons is alive. She was on Entertainment Tonight. Is Bob Goen still alive? I think he did.
2: Holly's alive. He's alive. Bob Goen.
1: Jason.
0: I'm sorry, Colleen. I killed
1: Bob
0: Goen.
1: This is why we have to be accurate.
2: It's okay. Donna killed Nick Nolte the other day.
1: She did not.
2: She was like, Nick Nolte.
0: Clampett killed Nick Nolte?
1: No.
2: Yeah, she was like, Nick Nolte was left out of the Emmys in memoriam.
1: Okay, well, for a reason. Because he's alive.
0: He's alive, Donna.
1: Oh, gosh. Yeah. You know, listen, we all make mistakes. Remember, Lori and Julia grieved the death of Annette Funicello twice. That's one of my favorite stories.
0: Ever.
1: For those of you who don't know, what had happened is there used to be this thing that would happen. I don't see it happen as much anymore. Kind of a clickbaity thing where stories would resurface about the death of a celebrity and it would look like it was recent. Mm-hmm. And because Americans have stopped reading the article, they would see the headline and they would freak out. So Lori and Julia saw a headline, probably on social media somewhere, that Annette Funicello had died, though Annette Funicello had died literally maybe a half decade prior. And they planned an entire, oh God, retrospective show on the death of Annette Funicello. And they went live with it.
0: Live.
1: As though it had just happened.
3: Why?
1: But it had happened years prior.
3: Why?
1: So great. That's one of
0: it's so good.
1: Stories.
0: It's so good.
1: Oh gosh.
0: They had Donnie pull research.
1: Which that's the part that really I think gets me is Donnie usually was
0: on it.
1: Yes, but he Why? Was like, I guess she just died. So funny. Oh my gosh.
0: Oh.
1: And then I don't remember what happened when they realized. Did they go forward with the whole retrospective?
0: They probably did.
1: They might have only planned a segment on it, but still, so funny. Oh gosh.
0: The next time Lori fills in here, we got to ask her about that. Mm. Oh, we have to. Oh.
1: I love that so much.
0: Oh, heavens to Murgatroyd.
1: Oh,
0: that's
1: gosh,
0: good.
1: Those ladies.
0: Hey, Holly, can I turn to you real quick? Because this is one of the biggest little headlines. There's not much to say about it, but it's to be celebrated in the world of entertainment. A milestone was achieved over the weekend, or as far as movies and movie records, a record in movie land has stood for a long time, and it was broken by Spider-Man.
2: Spider-Man Brand New Day is unstoppable. It's still breaking records over a month after it was released in theaters. 2 months almost since it's been released in theaters. It now holds the record for the biggest domestic box office of all time.
1: Wow.
2: Of all time.
1: Wow. You guys, I keep saying it. This is the year of Tom Holland and Zendaya.
0: Oh, yeah.
1: There's everything they're doing is this electric. But this is like transcends. This is unbelievable.
2: The previous record holder was Star Wars Episode 7, The Force Awakens. So this is all not adjusted for inflation, but that movie held the record of $936 million. So we're working in decimals here, but Sony Pictures doesn't care because now they can brag about this.
1: Sure.
2: That Spider-Man Brand New Day with $936.773 million is now the all-time North American box office champion of all time.
1: That's beyond.
0: And I don't know why this makes me happy and smile. I always like to see when competitors still tip their hat. Lucasfilm always does this. When Avatar did it, they broke a Star Wars record. Lucasfilm always sends a congratulations.
1: That's classy.
0: And I just think, I don't know, it just makes me smile. And they did it yesterday. They made a graphic with Spider-Man and some X-Wings and said bravo basically to Spider-Man. I thought, oh, that's nice. That's nice.
1: That is classy.
0: It's kind of the same company, but I mean, you know, anyway.
2: Well, and I think when people are going to the movies, all filmmakers win.
1: Yeah.
0: Yes!
1: Yeah. A rising tide raises all ships.
2: Yeah.
1: Listen, when you said you were going to go to Holly, I was kind of hoping you were going to go to her for the Richard Gere.
0: Okay, you know why he didn't?
1: Podcast?
0: Do you know why?
1: Because we're going to do that when we come back.
0: Thank you. Also, we needed more than 1 minute. I looked at what we had on the menu. What could we spit out of our mouth hole in 1.5 minutes? That, I knew we didn't need to spend a lot because I want more of the Gerbil Podcast. They don't give these shows to monkeys.
1: Or gerbils.
0: Or gerbils.
1: Thank goodness.
0: We're going to take a break. That and more when our second hour commences after this.
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2: Yeah, My Talk traffic is starting to pick up. Let's go to some of the slow spots this morning. We've got slow and sticky conditions on 694. That will happen between 94 and 35W. And we also have slow and go conditions on Highway 10 due to a crash. That crash just after or before Highway 65. So slow conditions from 35W all the way to Highway 65. Highway 252 southbound, that's going to be slow. It's quite congested. Just do the usual slow and go. We also have a couple of crashes. One happening 94 eastbound. That crash is happening just before 610. It's going to be slow from Rogers all the way down to Maple Grove. And speaking of Rogers, we have another crash impacting Highway 101 southbound. That's right at 94 and Highway 101. Also, hey, Hudson friends, we got some construction issues happening, slow conditions as you make your way into Minnesota on 94 westbound. That's your MyTalk traffic. Now it's time for your 5 Eyewitness News weather forecast. Today, partly cloudy, mild 75, mostly cloudy 60 tonight. Then the thunderstorms, the rain and the wind. Some rain heavy at times, 62 tomorrow. Right now, it's cloudy and 58.
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2: Well, as we said, Spider-Man Brand New Day is the all-time highest grossing movie at the domestic box office with $936.77 million. The record was previously held by Star Wars The Force Awakens with $936.6 million. Those numbers not adjusted for inflation. And over in the world of country music, the CMA just announced that they're doing a televised tribute concert next month to celebrate the legacy of Dolly Parton. There's also a set of collectible Dolly dolls you can get. And in other Dolly tribute news, NASCAR will be honoring Dolly by putting her butterfly logo on their cars. And finally, if this is your thing, Dr. Squatch released a limited edition set of soap and deodorant inspired by Megan Fox called Feral Fox. 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No big deal. 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

0: and pure sunshine on this Thursday, September 17th, 2026. Welcome to the Jason Matheson Show. I'm Jace. Please say hello to my buddy and yours and America's and Canada's Colleen Lindstrom.
1: Good morning, buddies.
0: She's the pride of Anchorage, Alaska. It's Holly Roberts.
2: I can see Russia from my house. Good morning.
0: Right. Cheers, everyone. Cheers. Welcome to Hour 2.
3: Name something a doctor might pull out of a person. Darcy.
4: A gerbil.
1: Well played.
0: I don't give these shows to the monkeys. Mm-hmm. Cheers, everyone.
1: Cheers. Good morning.
0: I'm almost through my electrolytes. I'm loving it.
5: You know, I got to get back to that.
2: Mm-hmm. Yeah, let's hydrate.
1: Mm-hmm. Let's go.
0: Hydrate.
1: Here we go.
0: Hydrate, Colleen, so we don't.
1: Dehydrate.
0: Thank you.
1: Oof.
0: It might be a 2-espresso shot day.
1: Get into it.
0: I have mine from my machine that, oh, God. I looked at my machine today, my espresso maker, and I wanted to kiss it. It's really, it was one of the best purchases I've made in the last 3 years.
1: Doesn't it feel good to know that you really invested in something and that it...
0: Because it was an investment.
1: Yep, and that it felt
0: Holy
1: worth
0: crap.
1: It.
0: Yeah, when I made that final credit card payment, I was very excited.
1: Mm-hmm. Yep.
0: Again, I had the Jura, I think the Z10. I never like to, I always try to think of you, if you have never heard me say before, and then I don't tell you what it is. I know that's frustrating for the radio and podcast listener. Jura Z10. Now, hold on to your wigs and keys when you see the price. You're going to swallow your tongue. Mm-hmm. Believe me, I know. But I used a little Williams-Sonoma gift card, so it knocked the price down a little bit. So
1: I will also tell you it's on sale right now on the Jura site.
0: Oh, fabulous.
1: For a significant amount of money off.
0: And I will also tell you that it has saved me money in the 2 years I bought it because I buy far less Starbucks and store brand coffees. Mm-hmm.
6: You have to do that kind of math when you're doing an investment of an appliance.
0: Thank you.
6: You have to think year-to-year math, the upfront investment. Ooh, yeah, ouch. Ooh, that's going to hurt. But then, yeah, you're not making those daily stops, and those also add up.
0: $8, Holly. $8 for my drink.
6: What?
0: Yes.
6: What?
0: They're now $8 for the venti. So let me tell you.
6: I'm a person who gets a grande black coffee.
1: Yeah,
0: Holly and I are drip girls. I know.
1: We're drip
0: I'm
1: girlies.
0: Jealous of you.
1: You know, but and at the same time, I do love a fancy coffee from time to time, but it's a sometimes thing.
6: That's a very much a treat.
1: Yeah.
6: And even lately, if I'm getting a treat, my husband has gotten me into the cortados.
1: Mm-hmm.
6: And I love those.
1: Mm-hmm. I do love a shaken espresso.
0: Oh!
1: I love the hazelnut shaken espresso with oat
0: love
1: milk.
0: Love those. Love those, Colleen.
1: Yeah, but that's going to be my sometimes beverage. My everyday beverage is a classic drip coffee.
0: Mm-hmm. Anyway, I just saw something. I'm like, I saw Kendall pop up on Instagram, and I'm like, she's not following me.
1: Oh.
0: But no, it's
1: okay.
0: Not Kendall. I was ready to rip her for about 5 minutes here on the show. Anyway.
1: We'll put that down.
0: Okay. Holly, Colleen and I, right before we entered the first hour, you have something on the sheet about a Richard Gere podcast. What is this?
6: Richard Gere isn't doing a podcast. This is a podcast about Richard Gere.
0: Got it.
6: And it's called Gerbil.
4: I can't.
6: I'm so excited to listen to this podcast. The first two episodes dropped today, and it's from The Hollywood Reporter. And this journalist has taken a deep dive into the urban legend that Richard Gere...
0: Holly, stop.
1: That a gerbil took a deep dive into Richard Gere.
6: Yes! That's exactly what this podcast is about. If you don't know, if you have not been on planet Earth for the past 40 years... There is an urban legend that actor Richard Gere had to go to the hospital because, let's just say it plainly. There's an urban legend that Richard Gere had to go to the hospital because he stuck a gerbil up his butt for pleasure.
1: It's true.
6: That's the urban legend. Mm-hmm. And so this journalist is taking a deep dive into this story. And I think that this podcast gerbil.
1: Okay.
6: I mean, really going to be probing into the story.
1: Were they able to interview the gerbil?
6: Unfortunately, there were no gerbils that were available for comment because we don't know if the story is true or not.
1: Oh, my gosh.
6: We don't know if this story is true or not. This journalist has really taken to task this story, even getting information from the Freedom of Information Act. I mean, this guy is checking hospital records.
1: Wow.
6: He is talking to people who may or may not have been working at the hospital. This is a legitimate journalistic expose on the urban legend about Richard Gere and the gerbil. And I think that he's going to be finding out basically the way we live now. According to the article that I read with the journalist setting up the story of Richard Gere and the gerbil, this is going to reveal basically everything. I think it's going to open up portals.
1: Well.
0: Going to open up something.
6: I'm so excited to listen to this. The first two episodes drop today. You know that I'm going to be listening to it because he goes into, where did this start? It was in the 1980s, but he said that the first stand-up comedian ever to mention Richard Gere and a gerbil, not surprising, but surprising, Sam Kinison.
1: Oh, not surprising.
0: That tracks.
6: But he was just noticing that this myth was spreading. And this is one of those things where you think about pre-internet. How did these urban legends start to spread? Because, you know, it was kids on the playground. I don't know if you know or remember how you learned of this urban legend. It was just always kind of in the pop culture atmosphere.
1: Yeah.
6: That this was, you know, and Richard Gere has never really spoken about it. Apparently, there's an interview with Richard Gere and Barbara Walters in the early 90s where she's trying to maybe lightly steer Richard Gere in the direction of addressing this kind of rumor, but he doesn't really go there. Wow. And I think we're going to be listening to it in this podcast gerbil.
1: Oh, my gosh.
6: This is exactly the kind of podcast that I love. You take this concept that's silly, right? Richard Gere and the gerbil, because we all laugh at it because it's so absurd and we don't know if it's true. But then taking it, examining it, and pulling it apart and giving it a hefty treatment that this kind of stuff actually really deserves.
1: Mm-hmm.
0: Yeah.
1: I'm into this. I got to be really honest. I'm not a big podcast listener. I will occasionally get into a podcast, but I reserve my listening time for books. And so it's rare that I get excited about a podcast. I think I'm excited about this one, too.
6: And I'm the exact opposite. I can't listen to a book because my brain wanders around. But a podcast like this, I imagine the episodes are going to be about 30 to 40 minutes apiece. I don't know the extent and the length of this series. But this is about what they're calling lost stories, mythology, how we communicate with each other. What is the truth? What is not? What is fiction? Where do these stories come from? How does it impact our perception of celebrities? You know, Richard Gere himself, but then other folks. I'm so
0: Mama
6: excited
0: Cass
6: this.
0: Ham sandwich.
6: Yeah, and that's not true.
0: It's not true.
6: The Mama Cass ham sandwich story is not true. She did pass away, I believe, from cardiac arrest. But not from choking on a ham sandwich.
1: Was the ham sandwich part of the story because it was the last thing she ate or something? Like, how did we get it? Again,
0: well, we need a podcast about it.
1: I know.
0: The
1: thing I find particularly interesting about this podcast, and if there were a podcast about the Mama Cass story, is specifically what you started with, Holly, which is now we live in the age of the internet. We understand how misinformation or information at all spreads. It's not surprising that rumors catch like wildfire in the in the era of social media. What is interesting is how a rumor spread and was so widely believed as though it was fact.
0: Yes.
1: At that time.
0: Yeah.
6: Mm-hmm. And Mama Cass's daughter wrote a book addressing the ham sandwich rumor, and she laid out what happened with Mama Cass in her last days, in her last hours, and it was just a myth.
1: Mm.
6: It's a myth.
0: Michelle Phillips, I saw an interview with her. She was like, she gets irritated about it. She gets very irritated about it.
6: Mm-hmm.
0: Anyway. I'm deep into this podcast idea. I love this.
6: Yeah, Gerbil. Well, I
1: think we're all going to get deep into it.
6: The first two episodes of Gerbil are out today. I don't know exactly what time.
0: It's the damn name, too, yeah. Colleen. It's the name. Gerbil. I just Gerbil. Like, yeah. Not even just Gerbil. Capital G.
6: It's Gerbil. We're going to be scratching around looking for the truth.
1: Is it Gerbil colon the Richard Gere story? Or is it just...
6: No, that's going to be the Lifetime channel adaptation of this podcast.
0: Colleen.
6: Because we don't know if it's a story or not.
1: Accuracy, you guys. We don't accuracy. Know.
6: For accuracy's sake, let me be clear before we go to break. Yeah. It's simply called Gerbil, and it's produced by The Hollywood Reporter.
0: Okay. Gerbil. Gerbil. Okay. Well, there we go. Let me tell you about... What the hell is this music?
6: Yes!
0: Sorry. I can't play this.
6: Yes,
0: can't play this.
6: No,
1: you have to.
6: Jason, you have to.
1: You're committed. You're committed. This is it now. Sell it. Now you sell it.
6: Yes, you can.
0: My Talk Listener Awards. 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
1: Nothing makes me think of Pitbull like this.
0: 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We'll be right back.
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1: What we're asking is if the dog owner, if he is the asshat for not wanting his dog to be sprayed with cologne.
0: Pam, welcome to our show. Is the boyfriend the asshat?
5: I got to tell you, I am never at a loss for words. 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
1: Pam, spray we feel
5: run
1: this.
5: Run around the house and spray her with Lysol. Is there some deer spray that people spray when they go hunting? Spray her or run around the house and spray her.
1: Spray her back.
5: How desperate is this guy for a girlfriend?
1: Breathe, Pam. Ten teams on the side of my face.
0: Flames on the side of my face. Pam is as worked up as we are.
1: Yes.
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4: Escape the real world for a while. Enter our pop culture bubble. Just make sure you Velcro that door behind you. You know, it's a bubble. Where talk is fun. My talk. Everything

0: Welcome back to the show. Why is Colleen talking about bathwater? You're going to find out soon. But first, my Amazon device, I won't say the name because it'll activate everyone's out there in Radio Land, but my little screen as I'm making my coffee said that Super Bowl halftime speculation is in overdrive already. Ooh. And I'm thinking to myself, the football season just began, for heaven's sake. But in all fairness, they do usually announce the halftime performer for the Super Bowl in September. And Bieber and Harry Styles are two of the leading ones.
1: Okay, I have a wish.
0: You have a wish?
1: I do. I have a wish of the two of those.
0: Okay.
1: My preference would be Harry Styles. I would say Justin Bieber has a very a worthy catalog, but Harry Styles would put on a show.
0: A show.
2: Yeah, Justin Bieber put on a show at Coachella, and that's one thing for his fans.
1: Yeah.
2: But to put him on the big game stage for a global audience to see him mumble and turn his back and sing acoustic songs, I don't think that's going to cut it.
0: Mm. No. One more name to throw out there that I wouldn't hate, the Miley.
1: Yeah.
2: Oh, great.
1: I think this would be a great time to have the Miley.
0: Well, she cut Cyrus. You can't say Cyrus anymore. It's just Miley.
1: Yes, it's true. Okay, so Miley. This would be a great time to have Miley because you know she would do a throwback. She would do some Dolly tribute, and that would hit a really wide audience.
0: Do you know what song I would like you to not sleep on?
1: Which one?
0: Our ongoing series, Don't Sleep On It, with Colleen, Holly, and Jason. Don't Sleep On It. Malibu. One of my favorite.
1: I love that
0: Thank
1: song.
0: You.
1: I love right? that song. I don't think that song got enough.
0: No. Holly, if I play a little bit of it, can we cut it out of the podcast? Would you mind?
1: Yep.
0: Okay. We'll do a little time code here. I don't want to make more work for anyone, but just in case listeners have not heard this, it's such a good song. It has, you know what it is? It just has a great vibe. Has a great vibe to it.

0: That's about all I'll play.
1: She's got such a great voice. There's another song of hers that didn't get a lot of airplay that I love called Slide Away.
0: Oh.
1: I love that one. She wrote that right around the time that she broke up with Liam Hemsworth.
0: Oh.
1: And I love that song. Honestly, just in general, don't sleep on Miley.
0: Don't sleep on Miley, right? Mm-mm. I had the pleasure of when I was in Los Angeles, California in May for Hoppers, or whenever I was there with my friend, with my BFF Haley. We drove to Malibu and I had her put on that song.
1: Oh, see, that's
0: as
1: perfect.
0: We drove to Malibu. Yeah.
2: She has new music out.
0: She does.
1: Mm-hmm.
0: Don't sleep.

0: Sleep on that either.
1: Mm-mm.
0: Colleen, why are we talking about bathwater?
1: You guys, I can't. This is, I don't know what to do with this. And so I have to share it with you because I don't want to hold it alone. Apparently, there was a Reddit poll that asked a diabolical question.
0: Yeah.
1: If you were given $1,000 to do so, would you drink your significant other's bathwater? First of all, who thinks of this crap?
2: Have you seen the internet, Colleen?
1: Yes.
2: Have you seen it?
1: Yes. And this is where I lose faith in humanity. 81% of the respondents said yes.
0: I'm sorry, how many?
1: 81% said that for $1,000, they would drink their significant other's bathwater. Here are the rules.
0: Okay.
1: Your partner has to shower or bathe normally. Then they can get into the fresh tub of warm water. They have to lie in the water for 20 minutes. Then you have to drink 1 liter, which is over 4 cups of that water, in order to collect $1,000. This is all hypothetical, by the way. Nobody's actually paying you to do this. Don't do it. There are a couple other stats I'd like to tease out. If the partner was a woman, 84% said yes. If the partner was a man, 74% said yes. I still believe those numbers are too high.
0: Okay, Colleen, can you? I'm going to ask you to recap.
1: Yep.
0: How many cups? How many liters?
1: A little over 4 cups, which is 1 liter.
0: Okay. And how much money am I getting?
1: $1,000.
0: Oh, I thought you said, okay, no, I thought it was $100,000.
1: No. Oh, no.
0: No,
1: $100,000, I will have a different conversation.
0: $100,000, I'll drink the whole tub.
1: Yeah. $1,000?
0: I'm not doing it for $1,000.
1: Yeah, I don't know that I am.
0: No.
2: But you said that the person would already have taken a shower and done all the things and the soap and this and that and the other. And then they just get and they soak in that water.
1: Yeah, but you got to trust that your partner cleans themselves well in a normal shower.
2: Oh, that's true. And you have to maybe think that they're not farting in the water.
1: And also, like, I'm sorry, I'm thinking of things like, I mean, hair.
2: Yeah.
1: I'm sorry I did it. I am shocked.
2: Can I put the water through a strainer?
1: I don't think that you can. I don't think you can. You can spread the liter out over 8 hours.
2: Oh, I would just chug it.
1: That's another option.
2: Just get it over with. Yeah, I'd do it.
1: Oh my gosh.
2: For $1,000, I want to go shopping.
3: Oh, that's nasty. Oh, they're so nasty.
2: I want to go shopping.
0: No.
1: I just don't know. I just don't know if I could.
0: I can't.
1: I don't know if I could do it.
0: Absolutely not.
1: Yeah, I get even icky if I accidentally get chlorinated water in my mouth. And that's, I know, got a lot of chemicals in it.
0: Oh,
1: I'm just a little
0: gaggy with that.
1: Right? Isn't that gross? Sorry. I apologize to anybody who's actually eating their breakfast right now.
2: I'm a little gaggy, but again, I want to go shopping.
0: Okay.
2: I want to get some fall fits. So if this is the way that I have to do it, then that's fine.
1: Mm.
2: I just tell them to, like, you know, exfoliate, get your bits in a row. And you know what? If I get a hair or two in there, I'm chugging it. So I'm not going to.
1: Okay.
2: Big deal.
1: Let me ask this question. Okay. So Holly's gone at $1,000.
2: I want to go shopping.
1: Jason, okay, let's reverse engineer this. What's your price? A liter of Collins bathwater. What's your price? What's your price?
0: $30,000.
1: Really?
0: $30,000.
2: Okay. Tax free? Well, tax free.
0: Oh, tax free.
1: I would do it for $10,000. I don't know why. $1,000 doesn't feel like enough to me, but $10,000, I'm like, oh, sure. Yeah, I'll do that.
0: No.
1: Jason's running
4: it up. Quite frankly, I don't give a damn.
0: Okay.
1: Jason's running it up to $30,000.
0: I'm going up to $30,000. My husband is very clean, but hell no. No. Absolutely not. I might for $20,000. $20,000 I would. You know what?
1: Okay.
0: I'm going to knock it down to
1: $20,000. You're knocking it down to $20,000. Okay.
0: I'm not. $10,000, absolutely not. Absolutely not. $20,000, give it to me. Give me that cup. I did.
1: Hand it over.
0: Hand it over. Well, that was enjoyable.
1: Listen, I just think it's important for everybody to know what their price is.
0: You're right.
1: What's your price?
0: What's your price?
1: Yeah.
0: We're going to take a break. When we come back, we're going to fix someone's life. Asterisk next.
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14: Things are picking up with My Talk traffic. Crashes across the system. The road's still slick from some overnight rain. Let's start 94 eastbound in Maple Grove between Highway 610 and Maple Grove Parkway. That crash over on the left shoulder, it's reducing traffic. Looks like down to two lanes. Very slow. Backed up all the way to Rogers through Maple Grove. Also have a crash reported on 494 eastbound with a spun out vehicle. You'll find that at the entrance ramp to France Avenue. Over on the east side of town, a little debris on the road. Eastbound 94 between McKnight Road and Highway 120. And it looks like we may have a crash near downtown Minneapolis. 35W southbound between Washington Avenue and 3rd Street. And another crash on 94 eastbound. That's in St. Paul between 280 and Marshall Avenue. Slow conditions are around the system. We also got a crash reported on 35 in Lakeville. And that's going to be slow all the way to Buck Hill and the 35 split.
2: That's just a little bit of your My Talk traffic. Drive like a champion this morning. Now it's time for your 5 Eyewitness News weather forecast. Today, partly cloudy, mild, 75. Tonight, cloudy, 60. Then the storms move in. Windy, rainy, thunderstorms. Some of that rain could be heavy tomorrow with a high of 62. Right now, the My Talk studios, it's cloudy and 58.
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0: we're going to try. It's time for Fix My Life. Holly Roberts, who do we have today?
1: We're going to fix Hannah's life today.
0: Asterisk.
2: We are going to do our very best.
0: Our very best, Colleen.
2: Yes.
0: Our very best. Hello, Hannah.
3: Hi, guys. Thanks for having me.
0: No, thank you for being here.
2: Welcome to the show.
0: Yeah, welcome to the show. What can we do you for? How can we help you? Tell us what we can do. Tell us your story.
1: The non-doctors are in.
3: So this is making me actually really sad. So I just thought I would call in and ask for help. I don't feel great about it.
2: We are here for you.
3: Okay. So I have had a rough year. I kind of been through it. I got out of a toxic relationship, which I'm glad about that. That's not what's making me sad. That's
2: Yay!
3: A good thing.
2: Yay.
0: Yeah.
3: Yeah. It kind of, like, I moved back in with my parents. I kind of have to, like, dig myself out of this money hole because of the person that I was with. I don't want to go into details, but it was not a great situation. And I am glad that it's done and I'm getting out and moving on.
2: We are glad for you.
1: Yes.
2: All of this so far sounds positive.
3: Thank you. Yeah, it has been. And my friends have been super, super supportive. They know the whole story. And they've been, like, really encouraging. But then they've also just been really nice. Like, they've been, like, taking me out for dinner for, like, you know, girls' night and stuff like that. And so they've been, because they know that I'm in a tight spot, they've been paying for me. And I want to be clear, I did not ask for them to. But they are, like, while I'm taking care of my dad and, like, getting, you know, set back up again, they've been taking care of me.
0: Okay.
1: Yeah, that's lovely.
2: That's nice. They're nice friends.
1: Yeah, totally.
3: Right. Exactly. Yeah. So, and that's kind of become the problem is, one of my friends is now, like, asking for me to pay her back. And she has, like, a whole, like, itemized, like, list of, like, every single time she's paid me or paid for me and, like, saying that, like, you know, okay, now you owe me this and this and this and this.
1: So she's been, like, keeping a spreadsheet.
2: Like a ledger.
3: Yeah, which I was kind of surprised by. Yeah, I was under the impression that it was just like a friend thing. Like she was just being nice.
2: Yeah.
3: And I am totally okay with paying her back. Like I absolutely, that's the right thing to do, but I literally can't right now. Like I'm living with my parents. So I feel awful about it. But I've been like kind of upfront with her and with everybody that it's not something I'm in a, like, I'm, you know, not in a position to be spending money or, like, you know, like, I have kind of a lot going on right now.
2: Yeah.
3: Uh-huh. And, I mean, I could, like, it is possible, like, I could give her some money back, but I really don't want to go, like, more into credit card debt. You know, like, the little, like, cash that I have on hand, I don't want to undo the progress that I've made. So I mean I will pay her back. Like that is a goal. It is on my financial like to-do list, but I don't want to do it right now.
1: Yeah. That makes sense. Yeah. Right. Yeah. 'Cause like these things can be a delicate balance. Like sure you might have some cash, but you also have to like, you know,
2: save it and use it
1: and live.
2: Yeah, like for living things.
1: Yeah.
2: Right.
3: Okay. Yeah, that's kind of right where I'm coming from. So I can't pay her back like fully with actual money yet. So I've offered to like do some other, you know, I can't do that, but here's what I can do. Like last thing was like, I was like, oh, okay, let me do like babysitting so you and your husband can go do a really nice date night or like, you know, I'm happy to like, you know, do this random errand or whatever. But she was like, no. And that's not the point. And now it's kind of started to become like, you're being really selfish and you're being really greedy. But again, I want to like be clear. I didn't ask for anybody to like cover me or to do the things that she has done. I really appreciate it, but like I never asked for it in the first place. So it's become kind of upsetting, and now I feel like, you know, I've been going through some hard times, and now it's getting harder.
2: Oh, this is so hard. It's like you're painted into a corner.
0: Yeah. I fundamentally don't like when gifts are given with strings attached, especially if you do not know that they're, if you are unaware of the strings at the time of the gift giving.
2: Right.
0: And also, I have just always, Oprah says this all the time, you should just always assume if you are lending someone money, you just in the back of your, you should put in a file, a marker. Just consider that a gift. You might not get that back. Mm. If you're loaning, especially in friends, if you're loaning money out, there are going to be, you just mentally should probably just consider that a gift. Having said that, you sound like a great person and you do want to do the right thing. I would offer, and if she can accept it, then that to me is her problem. I would accept it and say, look, I opened up and I told you I'm in this financial situation. If I pay you back right now, I'm going to be deeper in a hole that you tried to dig me out of. So here's my solution. Can I give you a little bit every month? Can we come up with some sort of payment plan so it shows her that you're not ignoring it, you're not ungrateful, you are working toward it, but you can only do so much. You can only do so much right now. And think about even like credit card companies sometime will just accept, they just want you making some sort of payment. So I would just offer some sort of very minimal payment plan that you can deal with without putting yourself in a deeper hole that your friend tried to dig you out of to begin with. That's mine.
3: Yeah.
0: That's me. Colleen?
2: Yeah, I mean, this is hard, right? Because I think you're also not just learning about, like, you've already learned about your own financial situation, but I think you're also probably learning a little bit about the friendship. Mm. And that's illuminating and kind of tricky, right? Because you were perceived that this was a gift freely given, but then now you're learning there was a ledger being kept all along. And it's like, you know, you kind of want to balance the books. And like you said, you're willing to do it. But what is this going to do long term to the friendship, I think, is the question. And that maybe you're not even asking, but maybe you are. I'm with Jason. I think that there is a, you know, payback. You know, can you do it little by little? But then also, I think a deeper conversation about what this means for the friendship and maybe putting up some boundaries. I don't know. About how you're going to go forward, because at the same time, you're still in a financial issue. And if you want to spend time with your friends, it is cost prohibitive for you.
0: Yeah.
2: So how are you still going to maintain a friendship when other people want to do things that cost money that you're not able to bring up at this moment? That probably was not helpful. I'm just sort of exploring this with you, Holly.
1: That is helpful.
2: Okay.
1: That's what it we're doing. Helpful. We're okay. Exploring that. Yeah. Because you exploring that, Colleen, so going off of that, because maybe it is within this friend group, because, you know, as adults, we can find ourselves in friendship groups and friendship situations where our socioeconomic situations may not be in alignment, but we still love each other. So then it's moving forward and being like, guys, we gotta, like, you know, can we go on a walk? Can we just go run errands with each other?
2: Yeah.
1: How do we find intersections with our friendship that won't intrude on this money kind of stuff, because we just love each other and it's free? Also, going off of Jason's advice, look, I was a layaway kid, and just put this friend on a layaway plan.
2: Mm-hmm.
1: You know, just a little bit at a time. Like, okay, good faith, here's a little bit of dough. And then hopefully we'll pay it off. And hopefully she'll be fine with that.
2: Mm-hmm.
0: Well, there you go. You heard what we had to say, Hannah. What do all of you say out there in listening land? 651-641-1071. 651-641-1071. Call right now. What would you do? How do you want to help Hannah? We'll take your calls on the other side of this.
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16: Hot gossip talk from some cold climate talkers. Where talk is fun. My talk. Everything entertainment. Take it.

0: Welcome back, everyone. Fix my life. Hannah is on the phone. She needs our help. We have a full bank of people. Sarah, Heather, Gwen, and Chris. Hannah is in a little bit of financial difficulties, as happens in life. And a friend stepped up, unasked, and unbeknownst to Hannah, basically, as Colleen said, kept a ledger, kept a portfolio of what she did for her friend.
1: It's like the Untouchables. Yeah.
2: Seriously.
1: Accountant.
0: Yeah. And now the friend's like, okay, girl, when are you going to pay me back?
2: Time to pay up.
0: And Hannah's like, okay, as you know, I'm in a financial situation. So what should she do? I don't want to waste any more time. Let's go to the phone lines. Holly, who do we have?
1: We're going
0: to
1: start with Sarah.
0: Sarah, welcome to the show. What should Hannah do?
3: First of all, the girl's not your friend, because friends don't kick each other when they're down. And for her to offer to help you and, you know, treat you to certain things and then ask for an itemized list of payback, that's insane. Secondly, sure, you can arrange a payment plan with her, you know, but you set the standards of that. You set the parameters. You say, look, I can give you $20 a paycheck until you're paid off. I mean, because you know the financial situation I'm in. And then you find some different friends.
0: Sarah, you're not wrong.
2: Mm-hmm.
0: No, you're not wrong.
3: Well, I know Thank I'm you. Not wrong. I have a friend in a similar situation, and I have treated her to things, and I've said, look, I'm going to treat you to this. I know you're grateful. We're never going to talk about it again because it's not about the money. I want you to go because I love you and I enjoy spending time with you. And, like, that's what a friend does.
2: Yes, Sarah. Oh,
0: God, I love Sarah so much.
2: Sarah,
0: Thank
2: you're
0: you.
2: A good friend.
0: Who do we Thank have next, Holly?
1: We have Heather.
0: Heather, welcome to the show. What should Hannah do?
4: I think Hannah should say goodbye to that friend because she's really not a good friend. And I think that we should start a GoFundMe for Hannah.
2: I love that.
4: That's the first thing I thought of, is I want to make a donation to Hannah because Hannah's going through a rough time. She's trying to make her life better, and she's got this person who's not helping her. And I just don't think it's right. Mm. And I would love, if I could get Hannah's Venmo, I'd love to send her a donation.
0: You're listen to people. Listen
2: no,
0: to the
2: I
0: people.
2: I love people. Oh my gosh.
0: Yeah.
4: You know,
0: life is
4: hard enough as it is right now with everything going on, and we don't need people like this person in Hannah's life.
0: Oh, I love her.
4: Make it
0: Thank
4: more
0: you,
4: difficult.
0: Heather. Right? Thank you, Heather. Who do we have next?
1: We're going to Gwen.
0: Hi, Gwen. Welcome to our show. What should Hannah do?
5: Hi, guys. Hi, Hannah. I agree with both of the previous callers. This is not a true friend. And there should not be stipulations on, you know, goodwill. Like, there's just no way. And I think there's plenty of things to do with friends that don't cost money. And I think you have a discussion with her and move on. Just find some closure and move on. I don't think you should pay her back. I don't think you should set up a layaway program. No. I love the idea that the previous caller had about a GoFundMe or Venmo, because it took strength to move on from a toxic relationship, and you don't need to be kicked even more.
0: We have the nicest listeners.
2: We do have the nicest listeners. But it's absolutely true. Thank you, Gwen. You know, friendship should not be transactional. And this is feeling like a transactional friendship.
0: She kept a ledger, Colleen.
2: A ledger.
0: She kept a ledger. Okay, girl, you bought me a Starbucks, and then we went to Subway, and you got me a half, but you got me a 6-incher?
2: Yeah.
0: Okay, yeah. Anyway, let's give Chris the last word. Chris, you have about 30 seconds, my dear friend. What should Hannah do?
6: Drop her and run. Drop her like she was yesterday's newspaper and run. Find the money to pay her back and good riddance. I'm sorry. Friends don't do that to friends.
0: You're the best, Chris.
2: Thanks,
0: and you didn't
2: Chris.
0: Even take 30 seconds. That's my girl.
2: That was incredible.
0: That's my girl, right?
2: Mm-hmm.
0: Okay, let's go back to Hannah. Hannah, thank you for holding. You heard Colleen, Holly, me, and all of our great listeners. What are you thinking?
7: Thank you so much. I mean, the consensus seems really clear, and like this is stuff that I've kind of been like starting to like think about and, you know, wonder and process. So I mean, I appreciate people offering to like set up a, you know, a Venmo or GoFundMe and stuff, but I think this is like a relationship that I maybe need to look at a little more closely. I do want to pay her back. I'm going to see like what I can do, like the most that I can do, like, you know, a month, and go forward with that. But then, yeah, I think as soon as that, debt is cleared, then yeah, I think maybe we're gonna move far.
2: Just, you can just downgrade it. Just downgrade that friendship.
0: You're going to succeed someplace else.
2: Yeah.
0: That's
2: right.
0: Like to say.
2: Yeah.
0: You're going to, we like to say, you're going to go succeed someplace else. Yeah.
2: And I don't want to minimize that. Like, there will be grief that comes with that. But yes. Hannah, you've already been through a lot. You've already been through enough. This is going to be the era of Hannah.
8: That's right. And you can celebrate the progress you've already made and then settle this and be petty about it and be like, look, I settled that.
2: Mm-hmm.
8: Have a nice day.
2: Yeah, done and done.
8: So take that and fuel yourself.
0: Yeah. Thank you, Hannah. We appreciate you very much.
2: Best of luck.
8: Yes.
7: Thank you so much. Thank you.
0: Bye, friend.
8: Yeah, Vix. Be petty. I paid you.
2: Right. You've been paid.
8: Bye.
2: I paid my bills.
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8: My Talk traffic starting on 94 eastbound. That crash in Maple Grove still impacting traffic. You'll find that between Highway 610 and Maple Grove Parkway. Things are backed up from Rogers all the way to Maple Grove until you reach 494. And we also have more crashes happening. One of them is 169 northbound. That's in Bloomington between Anderson Lakes Parkway and 494. Looks like there's some vehicles helping out over on the right shoulder. And near downtown Minneapolis, 94 eastbound, a crash in St. Paul as you make your way between 280 and Marshall Avenue. And we've got slow and go conditions across the system. Let's talk 35 northbound. That's going to be slow in Lakeville all the way to the 35 split. We also have getting into downtown St. Paul. I wish you the best of luck because it's really jammed 94 westbound as you make your way past Highway 10. 52 northbound, very slow and go, and 35E all the way from 494 to downtown St. Paul. It's going to be congested in both directions. That's your My Talk traffic. Time for your 5 Eyewitness News weather forecast. Today, partly cloudy, mild 75, cloudy 60 overnight. Then the storms move in. Windy, rainy, heavy rain. It's going to be a mess tomorrow, so bring your jacket. 62. Right now, it's 58 and cloudy.
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20: Any recommendations?
0: Colleen is my ride or die. Colleen has one more thing to say. And we are all going with Conan O'Brien. What to watch? What to binge? What to run away from like an angry cat howling at you? Screen Queens. Search, like, and subscribe. Let's say hello to our queens, Queen Colleen, Queen Holly, and Queen Jason. Good morning, queens.
2: Good day, queens.
0: Good day.
8: Good day, queens.
0: And the kingdom. Colleen, let's say hi to the kingdom,
2: and hello
0: too.
2: To the kingdom. Jason, are you giving anything free today to the kingdom?
0: Today is free aspirin day. Everyone gets an aspirin.
2: Oh, just one.
0: One.
2: Noted. Whether one, you need it or not.
0: One aspirin for the kingdom. That's what our giveaway today is. We treat the residents well. Did I say commoners? I didn't mean that.
2: No.
0: We sometimes enjoy a little beverage as we talk television, and we invite you to do the same.
2: Yes.
0: With your aspirin, maybe.
2: Please hydrate.
0: I am having my second shot of espresso this morning.
2: Oh, enjoy.
0: I'm going to need it for what's happening in about a half hour, but that's not why you're here. Anyway, Colleen, before we move on to new things.
2: Yeah.
0: Let's wrap up old things.
2: Old business that I'd like to bring to the table.
8: Wonderful.
0: Colleen, how can we help cleanse you?
2: Okay, so we talk a lot about double lives of suburban wives on this show.
0: Thank goodness.
2: I had a memory. I literally woke up from a nap yesterday and thought, and another thing. And we just never touched on this yesterday.
8: Gosh, doesn't that happen all the time when you wake up from a nap and your brain processes and you're like, wait a second.
2: But there's another thing I was kind of not, I don't want to say I was a little animated about this. Okay. Moment in the last episode of Double Lives of Suburban Wives, and I'm slowly realizing that the watching with enjoyment has turned into true hate watching now.
0: Okay.
2: And I wanted to talk about one very specific scene, and that was the one where Heather is one of the Double Lives of Suburban Wives. It's fine. You're going to know exactly who it is, Jason. I can see you searching your brain for which one is Heather.
0: Yeah.
2: Heather is taking a plane to the girls' trip.
0: Ding, ding.
2: And it goes through the TSA and is concerned because she has packed some replicas of male anatomy. I'm trying to be tasteful.
0: I know.
2: I'm trying to be tasteful.
0: Yeah, I know. The dodo bird. It sounds like a dodo.
2: Yeah. She has about 12 dodos. In her suitcase, in her carry-on.
0: As one does.
2: And she gets flagged and pulled aside. Now, here's where there were two things about this that bothered me. One is, I think, again, we talk a little bit about how the perspective of this show could be doing one thing and is instead doing another thing. And so one of the things I think this show could be doing is sort of normalizing a sex-positive life.
0: Yeah.
2: In reality, people travel, period. People travel. When people travel.
18: I traveled this week. Yeah.
2: Sometimes they bring tools and toys that adults enjoy in their suitcase. It is nothing the TSA has not seen before. Subsequently, Heather felt a level of shame around this and was worried that they wouldn't let her through, worried that this was not legal to carry. She had done the research.
8: Okay,
2: so this is my second piece of this. Duna, I was born at night, but I was not born last night. You cannot tell me that a woman who is making a profession,
18: thank you,
2: doing, quote, spicy content, is arriving at the idea that these dodos might be illegal. And that, this is like a tool of her trade. This would be like,
18: taking a pod mic.
2: Exactly, with us on a trip, or headphones.
18: Or headphones.
2: You know what I mean? This is a tool of your actual trade. And the level of, it just was interesting to me that she, it was like the innocence of like, I don't know if I can bring these dodos. And I'm like, girlfriend, yes, you can. Yes, you can. There's nothing illegal about you having adult toys in your suitcase. You cannot fool me and tell me. And so that was just, it was another one of those moments where I thought, what is the message? You're trying to be scandalous, but this isn't scandalous. And it's not her fault. To be fair, I don't think this is entirely her fault. I think this is a producer goading this conversation.
8: Absolutely.
2: And that's what bothers me about it. And what I want to say to all of them is, girl, just because the producer tells you to do it doesn't mean you got to do it.
18: No. I don't listen to my producer all the time.
2: You're being made into buffoons.
8: The only thing that I could think that she would legitimately have a concern about would be if one of her dodos was a lithium ion battery and she had checked that bag.
2: Good call.
8: Because you're only supposed to carry lithium ion batteries in your carry-on. That is a PSA for everybody.
18: Look how practical Holly is. Look how practical.
8: But it's not illegal.
18: No.
8: No, you can have, oh, goodness, honey.
2: That scene aggravated me, and I just couldn't, I woke up from a nap, and I thought, we forgot to talk about this, because we were so busy with other parts of that show, and this is just, I'm more and more, I'm frustrated and irritated with this show. Is it going to stop me from watching it? No, I'm a glutton for punishment. I love a good hate watch. I will continue. I will see this all the way through.
18: I appreciate that.
2: But get ready, because I'm going to be animated.
18: It's one of the reasons I love Screen Queens. Can we stick with you for a second?
2: Sure.
18: I must say, you are worrying me.
2: Why?
18: Because you have not, in a personal capacity or a Screen Queens capacity, updated me or the listeners on your Dexter journey.
2: Okay.
18: All I know is you're on season 4.
2: Yeah.
18: And it concerns me that you have not texted me any expletives.
2: I know.
18: Cap lock text messages, an opinion, yay or nay or nothing, which leads me down a path of sorrow.
2: Okay. Okay.
18: That you are not enjoying season 4.
2: Well, I've only watched one episode of season 4.
18: Okay, then I'm good.
2: Yeah.
18: Okay.
2: So just so you know that, so you can rest your soul. I finished up season 3. I got to be honest. Season 3 gave me anxiety at a level that I wasn't prepared for.
18: Okay.
2: Stuff got real complicated in season 3. Real complicated. I'm starting to realize that one of the big things that part of my journey, I should have always known was going to be part of my journey, is the concern that at any moment Dexter's going to get found out.
18: Okay.
2: And that is an anxiety that I carry.
18: Sorry.
2: It was resolved in season 3 in a way where I thought, okay, all right. But it feels messy.
18: Okay.
2: I know I've already met John Lithgow in the first episode.
18: They waste no time.
2: They waste zero time.
18: No, and I mean
2: none.
18: Zero.
2: Zero time.
18: How do you feel about him?
2: I'm a little scared of him.
18: Okay.
2: A little scared of him.
18: As you should be.
2: Interesting casting choice. I can't wait to see how this all plays out. I have no idea. I have no idea.
18: You have no idea.
2: Mm.
18: Okay.
2: I kind of want to. I'm going to be honest too, Jason, just so you can rest your soul.
18: Are you going to savor this?
2: I feel like I'm going to savor it. I feel like I'm not going to plow through. I don't know. I could be lying to you.
18: All of you, because I know some of you queens are with us. You're doing the Dexter journey with Colleen. If you've never watched Dexter, the whole universe, available all on Paramount Plus. Colleen, I don't want to oversell this. I will tell you, other than just the season and as a whole, there is the Thanksgiving episode, which I cannot wait.
2: Okay.
18: For you to see.
2: Can you give me an idea of where it falls in the season?
18: Mid.
2: Okay, so like it's going to be like episode 5-ish.
18: Yeah.
2: Okay.
18: There are just so many moments where you will crap your pants.
2: Great.
18: This is one of your Dexter crap your pants moments.
2: Oh gosh.
18: There's a Thanksgiving episode.
2: Okay.
18: Yeah. There is also, it's one of those great seasons too, where I told Colleen I think it was 2, created a meme. It was a meme generator with the character of Doakes.
2: Yep.
18: Where Doakes finds Dexter and he goes, surprise, mother.
2: Mm-hmm.
18: And that has become, there is another meme moment in this season.
2: Oh, a meme.
18: From Mr. John Lithgow.
2: Okay.
18: That is spine tingling. Spine, like, you go like this.
2: Ooh, okay.
18: Yep. Oh, I'm so excited that you're there. You're at the door. You are at the door.
2: I am at the door.
18: Television.
2: I know. Yeah. I'm very excited.
18: Okay. Now I feel all better.
2: Okay, good.
18: You can watch Dexter on Paramount, all of them. And I do mean all of them on Paramount Plus. Okay, let's lighten the mood as we do. If we go dark, we go light. We go light, we go dark. All three of us, hat trick, watched Conan O'Brien Must Go, the Philippines. Holly, thoughts?
8: It's a delight, as always.
18: Yeah.
8: He manages. So the premise of Conan O'Brien Must Go, and it usually framed each of these episodes this way, is that Conan and his crew connect with a local from whatever country they're going to visit. And so they have 3 to 4 people that they're connecting with. Conan is a national treasure.
18: Yeah.
2: He honestly is.
18: Bubble wrap him.
2: He honestly is. And I just love that he just goes in there and he is absolutely the Conanest Conan that ever Conaned.
8: And I love that he's not on network television and he makes that point in Conan O'Brien Must Go because his comedy gets a little naughtier. You know?
18: Yeah.
8: That was one of the things in this episode in particular about the Philippines where I was like, yeah, his comedy gets a little spicy.
2: Like he's doing spicy content.
8: He is doing spicy content.
18: Yeah. In the best way possible.
8: Yeah.
18: I also appreciate the team. I also appreciate the production that goes into this show. And this was one of those episodes that really highlighted that for me. The pre-planning and the thought that goes into what looks like spontaneous comedic bits. Oh, no, no, no.
2: Okay.
18: No, they are not.
2: So that's the thing. I want the behind the scenes. I want a behind the scenes documentary on this show.
18: Me too.
2: Because there is a little bit of Conan's brilliance that is improv based. I want to know what's the ratio.
18: Yes.
2: Like how do they make this come to life?
18: Like audience, their kingdom. There's a moment where he visits a hotel and he has a bellhop costume like ready to go.
2: Oh, my gosh.
18: And I'm like, oh, my gosh. It is so funny to see Conan in costumes because he has no he has no shame. He just
2: zero.
18: He's like Will Ferrell in that way where he will unrobe. He will disrobe. He will wear whatever ridiculous outfit to generate a laugh. But the pre-planning that goes into, okay, we need to ship in a bellhop outfit for Conan. That's what I was thinking of in this episode for whatever reason.
8: Well, and there's that moment in the hotel where Conan O'Brien visits the famous hotel where he visits the suite that General MacArthur stayed in. He does kind of pull back the curtain a little bit. And it was like, okay, I kind of believe it where it's, hey, we're having a conversation in the van going over. and we're going to think about what we can do in this room. And it seems like there is that mix of pre-planning and improvisation, mm-hmm. being like, oh my gosh, okay, well, we're going to this famous hotel where MacArthur and Vanessa Hudgens have both stayed.
18: Yeah.
8: Can you believe it?
18: And the two pieces of art behind, yeah.
8: Yes.
18: You know what, Conan O'Brien also does very well, and it's become one of my favorite within this show that he does so well. And it's almost like when Johnny Carson used to bomb, when a joke would bomb in the monologue, and Johnny would turn it into like the best moment of, you know, he would grab his mic and go, is this on? Is this on? Mm-hmm. When Conan first meets these fans and they are awkward, or they don't say a lot, and Conan's standing there like on a two shot, and he asks, like, or they don't show excitement of meeting him, like, which happens sometimes. Conan can turn those awkward, he can turn those awkward moments into comedic gold. Or if they're overzealous, like the candy maker in this episode, he was almost getting ahead of his skis and trying to be the funny guy. And Conan is brilliant of turning that around and making it into a great moment.
2: Yeah.
18: Where it could come off as cringy.
2: Well, it is. I mean, this is the kind of stuff that makes you, if you are a TV personality, a little butt puckery, is when you have to interview somebody, you don't know what's going to come out of them. Yeah. And it's like he has so many tools in his toolbox.
18: Yes.
2: That the average person doesn't have, that he is able to either draw something out of it or make them funnier.
18: Yes.
2: Even though they're, and it's not mean. And that's the thing that I love about him, is he's not mean. It's all in the name of good fun. It's all in the name of finding the laugh. It's all in the name of making everybody look funnier than they probably actually are.
8: Yeah, he's a master at controlling negative space.
2: Yes.
8: And I don't say negative space in the, like, this is a bad thing. But just like with Johnny Carson, he's able to take that negative space and turn it into comedy.
2: Mm-hmm.
8: That is brilliance when people can do that.
18: Absolutely. And he does it so very well. Conan O'Brien must go over there on HBO Max. Colleen, Ride or Die.
2: Yeah, I dipped into Ride or Die, you guys, last night. Watched episode one of the Amazon Prime show Ride or Die. This stars Hannah Waddingham and Octavia Spencer as best friends. Hannah Waddingham is an assassin, and her best friend Octavia Spencer has no idea. And through a series of events, she becomes aware of her best friend's
18: assassin-ness
2: career choice, and realizes that for their entire friendship, pretty much, she'd been doing this.
18: Yeah.
2: Okay, here's my hot take on the first episode, and I don't know that there's a way around this, so I want to be really clear. I don't know that I'm actually being critical about this. It's just a reality. It doesn't pick up until probably the last 15 minutes. You don't really get into

0: dicey. It was dicey for me for the first 40 minutes, probably.
1: You're not alone. I felt that way, too.
0: Yeah. So I say that knowing, I say that as sort of just a very general, I don't want to say warning, but know what you're getting into. Yeah. If you want to dip your toes into this, if you're trusting the fact, and I trust because you said, mm-hmm. and actually I think Lori also had said, that their chemistry between these two women is so fantastic, that this show is so unique and interesting, and that it showcases women buddies in a certain way. Wow, all of that stuff. If you can trust that that's what you're going to get to, just know what you're signing up for in that first episode. You're going to have to get through that first about 40 minutes, 35 to 40 minutes of exposition. It's a little slow before you get to the payoff.
1: Yeah, and the payoff does continue. I've watched I just haven't, didn't do a check-in because I'm not far enough into the season to render even a mid-season verdict. But I co-sign on what you said. I was worried. Two, I wasn't capital L loving it. Mm-hmm. I almost didn't even capital L like it.
0: Yeah.
1: And I didn't even, in that, I didn't even have a medium L like until the second episode.
0: Ooh.
1: And then the rest of it was fueled. I kept going solely on the chemistry of the two leads.
0: Yeah.
1: Solely on, because it gels even more in two and three, in episodes two and three. I'm at a place now with Ride or Die where I still don't capital L love it, but I capital L like it now.
0: Holly, I can't remember. Did you watch it?
2: No, I didn't.
0: Okay.
2: Because my interest waned when I learned that it wasn't a movie and it was a TV
0: show.
2: Yeah,
0: that's right. That's right.
2: Yeah. Because if it was a premise of a 2-hour movie, I would have been fine investing that amount of time into it. But sometimes you just got to look at something and be like, I can't spend 10 hours with this show. And you have to make choices. And I'm making that choice.
1: You made that choice for yourself.
0: Mm-hmm. I will say, though, they both play their roles incredibly.
1: Very much so.
0: I believe both of them.
1: Yes.
0: And I believe their friendship.
1: Could be an assassin.
0: Yes.
1: Yeah.
0: I believe it all. And so, that's interesting. I'm actually glad to hear you kind of tease it out like that, Jason, because I was feeling a little bit sad that I wasn't gripped immediately by it.
1: Were you kind of like, what am I missing?
0: Yeah. I was like, everybody is saying good things about this. Why am I? What's wrong with me? Nothing's wrong with you. That is the mechanism of storytelling that they have to lean into. Just know what you're signing up for.
1: Ride or Die. Check it out for yourself over there on is it Prime?
0: It's on Prime. Yep.
1: Yeah. I lose track. We watch so much.
3: And now, here are the headlines.
1: Holly Roberts has our first headline. What do we have, Holly?
2: Yeah. Bringing us Krusty's back to the VMA yard. Madonna is set to open the MTV Video Music Awards for the first time in over 20 years.
1: She's opening.
2: Yes, for the first time in 23 years, she's going to kick off the VMAs with some Confessions 2 stuff. Now, the last time that Madonna performed at the show, you might remember it.
0: Was it the time?
2: It sure was, with Britney Spears and Christina Aguilera. Mm-hmm. And they opened the show. Madonna's nominated for 11 awards this year, the most of any performer. So here's the Hollywood speak on this. Madonna's going to be winning some Moon Men. Some pretty significant ones in order for her to come back to the yard of the VMAs. That's how this thing works.
1: Yeah.
2: I feel like there might be a possibility that some of the folks who show up to this thing have an indication that maybe they're going to be honored.
1: Yeah.
2: Celebrated.
1: Mm-hmm. Mm-hmm. The People's Choice Awards.
2: Yeah. Received warmly.
0: Yeah.
1: Yeah. They get advance notice. A little bit of advance notice on it.
2: Yes.
1: I will take this opportunity to say that my favorite Madonna performance of all time was at the VMAs in 1991. And that was Vogue when she was in like Victorian garb.
0: That's right. That was incredible.
1: It has always been a dream of mine to do that number. I have always wanted to be in full, shave my chest, get a very tall wig and do Vogue. In that Victorian gear.
0: Oh, yeah.
4: Full Victorian drag.
2: Yeah, you want to look like Louis the 14th. Show off those calves, baby.
1: Yeah. I think that.

0: that is one of the greatest VMA performances, in my opinion. I love it. So I'm excited. Oh, Madonna, I'm so glad you're back. Mm-hmm. Another headline. Let's go to HBO. They have changed their mind about Harry Potter. They are originally, they said, we're going to get a new Harry Potter season every year. Well, that is not the case. They have now changed course. They are going to film back to back to back because they are afraid of the kids.
1: Smart.
0: Growing up too fast.
1: Smart.
0: But we will not get a new season, meaning a new book, every year, like originally stated.
1: Okay. Why four? Do they?
0: I don't know.
1: Okay. Can I tell you? I'll tell you. I'm not going to tell. I don't know this for sure. This is based on a conversation my husband and I had last night where he had read this somewhere. We can't remember where. One of the reasons for large pregnant pauses between seasons of popular shows is that the networks are trying to not compete against themselves.
0: Yes.
1: And so I wonder if that's not part of what's going into the math.
0: That they have other projects that they don't want to run in.
1: That they want to highlight and they don't want to compete against themselves in the Emmy races, in the, you know, you, one of the things that gets eyeballs on a show is the collection of many trophies.
0: Yeah.
1: And you don't want to distill your ability to collect a lot of trophies when you're competing against yourself.
2: I could also see this being the case of the business model of TV has changed so much. We're watching all on apps. They want to keep you in subscription as long as possible and stretch it out because it's not necessary because, you know, they know what we're up to, where we're, you know, subscribing for a couple of months and then we cancel and then we do this and that. They want to keep people hooked as long as possible. So that means scheduling out your shows and allowing them to breathe and decant one at a time.
0: Well, girl, let me tell you, this is going to be decanting for a very long time. They're expecting this to go more than a decade.
1: No. Nobody's sticking around for that.
0: I'm going to be 62 before the Deathly Hallows comes out. Yes.
1: You're going to be the Deathly Hallows.
0: I'm going to be the Deathly Hallows. Yeah. Seriously.
1: I don't know. I also think it's weird to make that choice on the front end when you don't even know how the landscape is going to change. Because I do think the television landscape will change in that time.
0: Absolutely. And these kids will be collecting Social Security benefits by the time they get to Deathly Hallows.
1: Yes.
0: Yeah. Ride or Die on Prime. Dexter on Paramount Plus. Conan O'Brien Must Go on HBO Max. And The Double Lives of Suburban Wives on TLC Trash. 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
12: 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We're going to start over on 169 northbound with a crash in Bloomington between Anderson Lakes Parkway and 494. And as you're making your way into downtown Minneapolis, well, actually, you're making your way out of it towards St. Paul. Look out for a crash between Highway 280 and Marshall Avenue. Also have a crash reported in the North Metro. That's happening Highway 65 in both directions. It's a little messy in Blaine between 99th Avenue and 101 Avenue Northeast. Highway 10 westbound. Looks like there's a crash in Coon Rapids between Creek Meadow Drive and Hanson Boulevard. And we basically got slow and go conditions all across the Twin Cities due to those wet roads from last night. That's your My Talk Traffic. Now it's time for your 5 Eyewitness News weather forecast. Today, partly cloudy, mild, 75, cloudy, 60 tonight. Then a massive storm moving through the Twin Cities tomorrow. Windy, rainy, some of that rain heavy at times with a high of 62. Right now, it's 58 and cloudy at the My Talk Studios.
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13: We shall... with Jason, Colleen, Holly, and whoever else of the My Talkers decided to wake up early and find out. Jace?
12: Well, it's actually me, Rocco. It's Holly. And we have gathered in the studio a bounty of My Talk talent because we're going to find out what this year's Project Down and Dirty is going to be. So welcoming Jason, Colleen, Brittany, Donna, Steve, and Stormer.
15: Hey!
12: Hey!
16: Yeah!
17: Hey!
16: Hey! Hey!
18: Hey!
19: Hey loud!
20: Hey!
19: Yes!
20: Hey.
12: Just say it really loud. Now we're going to take the temperature of the room on what we think this year's Project Down and Dirty is going to be. What do we think it's going to be and how are we feeling about it?
0: We're going to start with Granny Clampett, probably?
12: Yeah, we are.
16: Hi. Thank you. Thank you for that beautiful introduction.
12: Yeah, that would be Donna Valentine. How you feeling, Donna?
16: You know, I feel indifferent right now.
12: Oh, cool.
16: I don't feel like scared. I don't feel like I know anything. I feel like it's not going to be horrible because we already did that last year.
12: Mm.
16: And by horrible, I mean, you know, stressful.
12: Hard.
16: You know, hard.
12: Yeah.
16: You know, I feel like we're going to actually like this. Whatever it may be.
12: Oh, okay. How about you, Steve?
15: Do I speak today? I thought we had the one spokesperson rule when I wasn't allowed.
17: We just do what we want.
2: You know what? Because
15: I am Steve.
2: Bradley and Don are kind of, you know, in route.
15: Oh, okay. Well, screw that.
0: I was going to say, where are they? Where are they?
2: Yeah. Okay. There's traffic.
0: Representing
2: guys.
0: The law firm. Yeah, there's traffic.
15: I feel.
1: Don't talk to Steve about the traffic, please.
17: No. We already had that. Done that talk.
15: Don't. I feel open-handed about whatever is going to come. Just let it come and wash over me, and then I'll rage afterward if I hate it.
2: Wonderful. Stormer, speak for Team Bradley and Don. How you feeling?
18: Oh, I am very, very excited. Whatever the topic is going to be, I am here for. I was a little apprehensive about dance last year, but I think we all had a wonderful time. Admittedly, I am wearing a Masters Augusta National fleece right now because I'm trying to manifest this into Project Down and Dirty Golf.
2: Ew!
18: Oh, yeah. Come on.
17: Yeah, it's definitely not.
19: That's a weird going to be happening.
2: Cute outfits.
1: No.
2: Oh.
1: Yeah.
17: Brittany? Okay, in this economy, I feel like it's going to be like renting us out. I have this weird feeling it's going to be like moving. They're going to have us just, like, for 3 days, we can just, they're looking ways of different incomes coming in. They're saying, hey, do you guys need to move somebody's household from one place to another? Or, like, I don't know, like, nursing.
16: What are you talking
1: about? Yeah, like, I don't understand.
17: Like, I feel like they're going to be productive about it this year. They keep talking about different ways of making money, and they're like, oh, do you need to move your one apartment to another?
2: So you're thinking Project Down a Dirty Task Rabbit.
17: Yeah.
1: Ah. Okay.
17: Yeah. Oh, like, it just feels. Okay.
0: Just call AAA Movers, 612-588-MOVE.
20: You don't move every day, but they do.
17: Yes.
2: And finally, you know what, Jason, I'm going to go to you. How do you think the morning show is feeling?
0: I think we feel great. I'm optimistic. I wait to be delighted. I'm really looking forward to it.
2: Well, great. Well, we have two reveals in this segment, so let's get to the first one.
1: Guys. Okay, here it is.
17: Should we hold hands?
1: Yeah.
17: No, Brittany.
1: No. Okay.
0: No, we don't touch on the morning show, Brittany. We don't touch. Like, I don't know what you guys do from 3 to 6.
17: No,
0: we don't touch.
17: I don't need it.
0: No, here we go.
2: Here we go. This year's, I'm opening up the envelope, Project Down and Dirty is...
17: Faster, Holly.
2: Hey! Project Down and Dirty. Airport!
17: Oh, there it is!
15: We're back, baby.
17: I was right. They're renting us out for extra income.
15: We're flying planes.
1: Yes.
15: I think that's how it works.
1: Speak for yourself.
17: I'm ready.
2: Yeah. Oh, my goodness. Okay. But wait.
1: What?
2: There's more. Well, remember, Colleen, Project Down and Dirty is all about raising money for charities.
1: Yes.
2: Okay. So we're having our reactions. Now, let's go across the room first. Project Down and Dirty Airport. Donna, how you feeling?
16: I feel good. I like it. I don't know what this is about, but I like our airport.
1: Named the best airport.
16: Because it is.
0: From also, ticketing to takeoff,
1: in the
0: MSP
1: country.
0: Is the best.
16: All right, Jason.
15: Yeah, I think it's the third year in a row.
1: Jason, are there any other
15: sponsors
1: you want to throw in there?
0: Sponsored by Plunkett's. We see
16: Must
0: insects.
16: Nice.
15: Yeah.
0: Plunkett's Pest Control.
17: But she did go from indifferent to good, and I feel like, Steve, that's got to be a big jump. Like,
15: it's a market improvement. I'm on this emotional journey with her every day. This is Steve. I'm very excited about this. Now I'm all in. I have no idea what legally we would be allowed to do, but I'm excited with wherever they clear red tape for us.
1: Right.
15: I can't wait. I think that's a very fun place to set up shop for a week.
1: Can I have a reaction from Bradley Trainer? He's at home listening with no voice.
16: Oh, buddy.
1: And so his immediate reaction is, do I finally get to be a flight attendant? To which I say, Bradley, honey, yes, I think you do. I don't know if you get to, you can pretend though. Get the outfit.
17: Yeah, and so many Biscoff cookies.
15: Oh, can we ride one of those cars?
0: Just go get some tiny Sunship bags now.
1: Yes. Can I just say it right now that the one thing I want more than anything is to drive one of those damn carts.
15: Freaking carts. Let me cart around this place.
1: I will take anybody. Where do you need
15: look
1: to go?
15: Look for slow walkers. Say, come hop
1: in.
15: On.
1: Come on in.
2: Well, now we're speculating what we're going to do at Project Down and Dirty Airport. And we're going to get to that in the next segment. But before we go to break, hey, this is all about charity. This is all about giving. Each show is going to be raising money for a particular charity. And I'm going to open this envelope right now. Let me list off our charities for this year's Project Down and Dirty Airport, and we'll talk a little bit about them. Jason and Colleen, you are raising money for Wishes and More.
16: Wow. Oh, I love them.
2: Yes, Donna and Steve, you're raising money for Jack's Basket.
19: Yes!
15: Yeah! Woo! Love them.
2: Bradley and Don are raising money for Airport Foundation MSP. And Brittany and Kendall, you are raising money for Tubman.
19: Yeah!
16: Yeah!
19: Awesome! Yeah! I love them!
2: Yes.
1: Howard Dean is not involved.
19: Yeah. Wow. Well, unless, no. I don't know.
0: Yeah.
2: Oh my gosh. Well, let me just give you a little brief synopsis of each of these charities. Jason and Colleen, Wishes and More, they bring hope, joy, and lasting support to local children and families when they need it most through their life-changing Wishes Scholarship of Hope, education, and funding.
1: This would be great.
2: Yes, memorial grants that help families navigate the heartbreaking loss of a child. And we stand alongside our community through both the brightest and most difficult moments. That is Wishes and More. Donna and Steve, Jack's Basket, you sound familiar. With it.
16: Mm-hmm.
2: Their mission is to celebrate babies with Down syndrome.
15: Yeah.
2: And
15: it's wonderful.
2: Oh! And Bradley and Don are raising money for the Airport Foundation MSP. And they've been its beloved MSP Animal Ambassador Program. Among other things. And Tubman, their mission is to advance opportunities for change so that every person can experience safety, hope, and healing.
19: Love Tubman. Me and my dog Izzy used to volunteer there.
16: Aw.
19: Yeah, it was awesome. They're amazing. They do amazing things across the board. There's so many things they do. They're iconic. So I'm so excited.
2: And Howard Dean's really excited,
19: too.
2: Yeah,
19: he can come.
1: He's always excited.
15: Come up.
19: Hey, takes a village. Let's do it.
2: Very excited. Well, we just found out Project Down and Dirty 16 is going to be Airport, and we don't know what the heck we're doing. Well, good thing that we have representatives from the Metropolitan Airport Commission here to talk to us to explain what the heck Project Down and Dirty Airport means and what we possibly could be doing for our dirty jobs. We're going to talk to them after this.
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2: Yeah.
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24: 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The project Down and Dirty has been revealed.

0: back. Yes, it is Project Down and Dirty, the reveal. Project Down and Dirty 16 this year is going to be Airport. And joining us in studio, it's Jason, it's Colleen, it's Donna, Steve, Stormer, and Brittany representing the shows. And you might be wondering, well, what the heck are we doing this year at the airport? And we're lucky to be joined by someone who actually works there to answer some of your questions. I would love to welcome Joe. Joe.
1: All right, Joe.
2: Yeah, Joe.
1: Let's go, Joe.
3: Joe, where's the tie? Joe, where's the tie?
4: Don't, that's okay.
5: I so look forward to welcoming you guys to our world, but thank you for welcoming to your world. I was standing outside the door when the reveal was announced. I'd love to see the energy and excitement because working at MSP, I get to see the excitement on the passengers' faces every day when they come through the doors as they look to go on a journey that's meaningful for them. And we're really looking forward to providing a great experience for you guys when you come out to the airport in a few weeks for your project Down and Dirty.
6: We are so excited. I just would like to speak for all of us because we all love the airport. We all know it's the best airport in the country. The airport is a place of hope. And we want to
3: really
6: know what we should be hoping for.
5: You know, we're gonna have an amazing experience for you guys. I know this isn't your first rodeo in doing this, and thank you so much for spreading the good word about our world-class airport, as you guys, I heard you talking.
7: From ticketing to takeoff.
5: I love that. Jason, T squared, let's go with it. Let's trademark it. I love that.
1: Thank you.
5: Announced yesterday, three-peat J.D. Powers, 3 years in a row, best mega airport, right? It's really an asset that a lot of Minnesotans are proud of. But we're going to get you guys to explode. Really, the sky's the limit, guys.
3: We
5: want to work with our concessions, whether or not you want to be a bartender, server, our shoeshine folks are remarkable. We want to get you down into the baggage. Ride-alongs with our APD, fire, get you out on the airfield, taxiways, runways. Literally, there are no guardrails to this.
1: Can you hear me real quick?
6: Yeah.
1: No, to the representative.
6: Oh, sorry.
5: Yes, I can hear you, Jason. Go ahead.
1: Okay. You may want to do an extensive background check on Steve. Just FYI. just a more extensive one than the rest of us.
8: Quick follow-up question to that. What sort of training will I need to fly my first plane?
1: That's right.
4: Deafening silence.
6: Yeah, weird how that just shut it all down.
8: So I guess, you know what, Colleen, you made a good distinction there that it is airport, not airplane.
6: Okay, exactly.
8: That's a distinction.
6: You
8: okay.
6: need to adjust your expectations.
8: Okay, fine.
6: I will ask, we did get, so Bradley Trainer is not in studio today. He has no voice, and so I am his voice.
3: Wow.
6: And he has asked if he can ride the luggage belt. Don't feel like you have to answer that right now.
3: I want
6: to put in the request on his behalf.
5: we will let him maybe unjam the baggage belt.
6: Watch that.
5: Yeah. And Steve, maybe we'll let you pilot the boarding bridges versus an aircraft. Will kind of start small before we go back.
6: Yeah, you get to drive that thing right up
8: please,
6: to the
8: anything.
6: Plane.
8: I mean, this is legitimately, every time I go to the airport, I always just think, and I'm not trying to be like, you know, cheesy about this, but I always think, what an exciting place this is. Everybody has a story. Everybody's going somewhere. I've always wanted to do interviews at the airport to find out, where are you going? What are you? Is this business? Is this a celebration? Is this a vacation?
3: Huh. So you'll be trying to grow your socials, to be clear, during this.
9: Of course.
8: Yes, okay, cool. Yes, that does.
9: By the way, I think you would be really good at making announcements at the gate.
3: I do too, because I ignore those as well.
5: And that's definitely an experience that we want to get you guys a part of, working at our Lost and Found info booth. Just interacting with the passengers, our animal ambassadors, taking along with them and kind of seeing what their world's like and how they fit into the MSP community. I think you guys will just find fascinating.
9: I can't wait.
3: This is so exciting and like the best food ever.
0: Mm-hmm. Mm-hmm. Yeah, because Joe, the airport is like a small town. Like, I mean, it has its own ecosystem, so there's so much for us to choose from.
5: I know. Just think, 36.1 million passengers flow through that facility. You talk about 24/7, 365, right? There is no downtime. 24,000 employees out on the campus. So it's quite the facilities. And I guarantee you guys, at the end of this experience, you will look at the airport completely differently than how you see it today as a member of the traveling public.
2: Joe, will you expand for the listeners and for my friends and colleagues? I obviously here represent MSP on the station, and we did a great event with my talkers, and some of them are probably listening, where we did like a VIP behind the scenes tour. And one of the things that the my talkers lost their mind about in the best way, because you don't see it. You have no idea what's underneath you. Can you describe how innovative, how high tech, how wonderful the bagging system is, the luggage system that we as passengers never see? Once we give our luggage to the conveyor, to the front desk, and they put on that belt, it goes into a Willy Wonka chocolate factory-esque world, doesn't it, Joe?
5: It does. Jason, I think you just described it perfectly. And the level of tech that's integrated into the baggage handling system to connect people to their bags, to the airplanes, and the different notifications we get, the level of sophistication is 20-fold than it was just a couple of years ago. And isn't it so refreshing when you get on board a plane and you get that message from your airline app that your bag is also on the same plane that you're seated on? Isn't that just,
6: yes, so
5: just
6: good. Kind of like, I'm like, yes, we're going to see it.
5: dials back that level of anxiety. I will say this, though. When we get you guys down into those areas, you maybe will pack a little differently after you kind of see how the bags are treated.
9: Oh.
6: Yep.
9: Oh.
2: Good one, okay. Joe. Good one, Joe. Mm-hmm.
6: That's called a cliffhanger.
2: Yeah.
7: Oh, my goodness. Well, I think that Don McLean just walked into the room.
6: Yes.
7: Yes. We have to get your reaction. Project Down and Dirty Airport.
10: I'm so excited about this. I remember the days where you could just go to the airport and watch the planes take off.
7: Yeah.
10: And we used to do that just because the airport just, I love traveling. And so I'm so happy every time I'm there. And I'm just so excited to see the ins and outs behind the scenes and also, of course, help our charities.
7: Yay. Yes. Excellent. Now, Joe, we're talking to Joe from the Metropolitan Airport Commission. Is there something that, you know, that you, what is another unexpected thing you think that we're going to learn about the airport that's just going to be a lid blower, that we're going to be like, oh my gosh, what is going on?
5: Oh, that's good question. Thanks for putting me on the spot.
2: No, Joe, can I love help it. You out?
5: I'm in the airport business. I'm used to disruption, right? I think really... And you guys know this, and Jason, we certainly appreciate you and all the ambassadorship and the good words about the airport, and you certainly amplify things. But I think what your takeaway after this experience is you're going to see, no matter who is doing what at the airport, right? We all have different roles, from our police officers to our firefighters to ops people to people working in our concessions. You're going to see a level of passion. That's why we're an award-winning airport, regardless of what your role is at the airport. And it's really, really an amazing sense of community out there for as large of an operation that it is. People really take a lot of pride in that facility out there. And I pretty much can guarantee you, come into that eyes wide open. Think about what I just said, because I would love to hear your feedback at the end of your journey, whether or not that was the case.
2: I was going to help you out there, Joe. I was going to say really quick in the minute, 2 minutes we have, you guys have, and I don't know if my friends here know or the public at large, you guys have an amazing program inside the airport in Concourse C where you help out folks that may be afraid to fly or have a disability. You have a part of a fuselage where you walk people through and you comfort them. And the sign up, this is such a successful program that you guys do. Correct me if I'm wrong, Joe, it's booked out for months. Am I right on that?
5: It is. Our customer experience team really, really takes into consideration travelers of all abilities. You just saw that the tactile program, just the mapping that we now have outside of every restroom for the people who maybe have seen impairments and stuff like that. There really is no attention to detail that goes unnoticed or unmissed at our airport. And I'm not just saying this because, hey, I've been at MAX since 1996, a long time. We literally are second to none when we think about considering all of those things that that our stakeholders and passengers to really provide the seamless journey. So,
7: oh well, we are so excited to be going to the airport this year for Project Down and Dirty. Yes. And Joe, yeah. I think we're going to be BFFs by the end of this.
5: We are. And props to the Intercontinental. I think we got some rooms set up for you guys. So, yes. So thanks for their sponsorship. You know, going to and from the airport, we want to make it as seamless as possible. So
7: that's
5: we want
7: right.
5: to make sure you're running on time. You guys start your shifts at the appropriate yes. time. At the airport, we like things to happen when they should.
11: Donna had a question. Should she get a real ID or is that optional?
9: I have one. Thank you.
7: Okay, my goodness.
3: Wasn't for me at all.
7: We'll cross those T's and dot those lowercase J's because we're going to the airport. And remember, Woo! This is all for charity. We're raising money for Wishes and More, Jack's Basket, Airport Foundation, MSP, and Tubman in this year's Project Down and Dirty.
2: Thanks to Joe. Thanks to MSP. Thanks to all of our friends here at My Talk. More reaction all day long coming up next with Donna and Steve. That's going to do it for us. Go out there and be yourself because nobody can tell you're doing it wrong. Right, Colleen?
3: That is right. You guys, kindness is free. Go sprinkle that stuff everywhere and be excellent to each other. Thanks for hanging out with us today. We can't wait to hang out with you again tomorrow. Donna and Steve are coming up next on My Talk 107.1.
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7: Spider-Man Brand New Day is the all-time highest grossing movie at the domestic box office with $936.77 million. The record was previously held by Star Wars The Force Awakens with $936.6 million. And the CMAs just announced they're doing a televised tribute concert next month to celebrate the legacy of Dolly Parton. There's also a set of collectible Dolly dolls you can get, and NASCAR will be honoring Dolly by putting her butterfly logo on their cars. And Carrie Underwood kicking off her 14th season as the voice of NBC's Sunday Night Football. 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Of course, you'll be able to watch it on Sunday Night Football. 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
22: Ladies and gents, this is the moment.

0: Well, hello. Welcome. It is the Donna and Steve show. So happy to have you guys on board today. It is the Thursday edition of the program. Just got a big announcement of what Project Down and Dirty is going to be.
1: Project Down and Dirty 16 is Project Down and Dirty Airport. We are working at the airport. And we were just talking with Joe.
0: Yes.
1: Who's the big wig over there, who's sort of helping to coordinate this for us. And I'll tell you what, I don't know if he was just wrapped up in the excitement of the announcement, but he seemed to be giving us a little bit of a like carte blanche when it comes to where do you guys want to go? What do you want to see? All sorts of, it sounds like everything short of TSA or flying a plane.
0: Sure. Yeah.
1: We can be involved. We're going to go into the recesses of the airport. I just got clearance on something that I might be able to do, a special duty, you could call it.
0: Yeah, I heard.
1: I think I'm going to get access to the duty-free shop.
0: Nice.
1: And specifically, I would like to work...
0: Get a carton of cigarettes?
1: Not that.
0: Okay.
1: Less that. More think me doing an hour or two shift in the fragrance department in the duty-free shop. So that's where I'll be. Hey, where are you flying to? Oh, my gosh. Hey, do you want to spritz before you go on the plane again? Yeah, yeah. Well, what do you like? You like musky? I've tried them all. Every single flight, I go into the duty-free. There are two. There's one over towards C, and then there's one when you enter right next to that bar and grill.
0: Yep,
1: when you enter
0: right
1: on the left side of security
0: there.
1: Checkpoint.
0: Yeah.
1: And I always love to spritz there, and they've got a wide variety.
0: Oh, I'm sure all the passengers on the flight you're on are loving you.
1: Well, listen, I'm not an egg sandwich coming on that flight. Things could be worse.
0: Well, for some people, you are.
1: Yeah.
0: You know, there are people who have sensitivities and allergies and that type of thing. So maybe you should be a little more sensitive to those people.
1: Ever since you got a chemical peel, you have changed.
0: I did not get a chemical peel. I got a laser treatment and I got out of there and everything was fine. I was like,
1: okay,
0: I'm a little red.
1: Yeah. Okay.
0: And then an hour goes by, an hour and a half goes by, and all of a sudden it looks like I have cellulose. Some kind of cellulose disease.
1: Oh, really?
0: I look like Brandy Glanville right now.
1: Okay. So, I don't know about that.
0: I've got all these little welts.
1: Mm.
0: You know how you get little hives?
1: Yeah.
0: All over both sides of my cheeks.
1: Because did they have a laser thing that was kind of doing like the...
0: Snapping, yes.
1: Yeah, snapping. Oh, yeah, yeah.
0: Yeah, yeah,
1: That's
0: going
1: to
0: be
1: great.
0: Yeah,
1: and
0: it's going
1: to help to, I think, doesn't that help to settle down or sort of, let's say, uninflame... blood vessels and things like that.
0: Correct.
1: That cause redness under the skin.
0: Yes, that's right.
1: Yeah.
0: There's that. You probably Googled this.
1: No, I just...
0: There's also better collagen production, works on fine lines and wrinkles. This one takes a little more time.
1: Yeah.
0: It doesn't just happen after one treatment. So I'll have to get a few treatments for my rosacea.
1: And a lot of those just take a little while or take multiple treatments.
0: Yeah.
1: This is really great.
0: This is good. I'm going to have a new face by the end of the year. Thank you.
1: And certainly by the time that we do Project Down and Dirty. Now,
0: that would have been my next treatment. Would have been that week.
1: Oh, is that right?
0: Yeah. So I bumped it another week.
1: I can't be
0: seen at the airport like this.
1: No, of course not. You're a public figure.
0: That's right.
1: And boy, we talk about being seen by people. That'll be arguably. Even though there's not like a final show that we're going to bring you all out to where it's like, hey, watch us mop this airport floor. We will be seeing more people here than just about any.
0: Right.
1: Maybe outside of the state fair way back in the day.
0: Right.
1: Because there's just passengers all around. Where are we going to broadcast from?
0: Inside
1: at the airport
0: Hotel?
1: Or over at the Intercontinental, which is connected to the airport. And that's where we're going to have rooms.
0: Maybe we'll be in the hallway. Yes, we'll have separate rooms.
1: Yes, you're done.
0: And if we don't, then we'll just get our own on our own.
1: On our own dime?
0: Yeah,
1: do you have any points or miles?
0: I think I have some points that can probably be used.
1: Okay, this is great.
0: For myself.
1: Oh, okay.
0: Thank you.
1: No, this is very exciting.
0: All right. Yeah, this is great. I'm excited.
1: It is happening. Project Down and Dirty Airport, which was just announced at 8:30 this morning, is going to be happening... The week of October 20th, right?
0: Yeah, 19th, the week of the 19th.
1: Yeah, yeah, yeah. Is that a Monday, the 19th?
0: I think it is. Okay. I'm just going to go with it.
1: I love it. Why check a calendar? We don't have to do that.
0: That's right. And I love that we're going to get to raise money for Jack's Baskets. You're very familiar with this organization.
1: Yes.
0: And I am peripherally through you.
1: Yes. Yeah, they're great. In fact, Jack's Baskets, which is an organization that was set up years ago to celebrate babies born with Down syndrome.
0: Yeah.
1: And this came out of the story of a mother, Carissa Carroll, who gave birth to a baby who had Down syndrome. And I think a lot of moms can probably relate with this, and dads can relate with this if you've had a baby born with Down syndrome, and that sometimes the narrative at the hospital, as she experiences, like one of concern, and it, what was missing was joy. Like, oh my gosh, look at your beautiful baby.
0: Yeah.
1: Your baby also has Down syndrome, and here's how we can help you to understand more about this and what life is going to look like and the joys that await you, as opposed to just, oh, let's focus on how this might be a challenging diagnosis to hear about.
0: Right.
1: And so she said, can we change the narrative? So her son Jack is the namesake, and now they deliver baskets filled with resources and celebration material and all this stuff and get them connected to the Jack's Baskets family so that they can celebrate this beautiful new life that they have.
0: That's great.
1: And I'm not even going to lie. We didn't know what Project Down and Dirty was. They're just so coy around here. They don't tell us. But I was walking around here a couple weeks ago and said, hey, if you haven't figured out a charity for our show yet, I don't know if you guys do the how close to this all comes together, but consider Jack's Baskets for us. I would love that. And I'm going to be emceeing their gala on October 9th.
0: Oh, wow.
1: At
0: the
1: Depot.
0: That's perfect.
1: I emceed their gala last year and then maybe five or so years before, but it's their 10-year anniversary, if I'm not mistaken. So I'm thrilled that for an extended period of time, we'll get to share some of these wonderful
0: light. Yeah.
1: Oh, and they're like unbelievable stories, and it's a wonderful organization. So super pumped that we are teaming
0: so
1: up
0: excited.
1: With Jack's Baskets.
0: Yay. Yeah, it's great.
1: What do you want to do at the airport?
0: I wouldn't mind bartending. I wouldn't mind driving somebody around in one of those vehicles to the gate.
1: I would love to do
0: that. That'd be super fun. What else would I like to do?
1: I'd just love to be driven by one of those things. I've never had a ride.
0: Me either. You know what would be fun? To work in one of the Delta lounges.
1: Mm-hmm.
0: No?
1: I'm sorry. I don't think that's the right fit. You're a Spirit Airlines lady. You're a woman of the people.
0: I've never flown Spirit in my life.
1: And I think that we're not going to get access there. That is for highfalutin people. I've never been into a Delta lounge.
0: My freaking neighbor Susie goes into the Delta lounge.
1: Newsflash, Susie's loaded and she's got access to places, okay? Let me just help you there. Just
0: okay, fine.
1: No, we're
0: okay.
1: Not getting into the... I want to get into the lounge. You can't
0: All right,
1: get
0: forget
1: into
0: the lounge. Forget the lounge. I think it would be fun to make an announcement.
1: Where does baggage go? Once it goes on the car, on the conveyor belt?
0: Yeah, yeah.
1: Behind the ticketing agent or whatever?
0: Yeah.
1: Where does it go there? I want to follow bag there.
0: Oh, that would be fun.
1: I'd love to sit on it.
0: On the actual belt?
1: Yes,
0: and
1: please.
0: Then follow it, and then it gets dumped into probably some like giant dumpster thing that they pull out to the plane.
1: Yes, please.
0: No, it's usually on a truck.
1: That they drive it out there?
0: Yeah, and then they drive it out to the plane.
1: I mean,
0: how about dogs? I want to see how animals who cannot be, under your seat, where do they go?
1: And
0: what is
1: there
0: that
1: are
0: like?
1: Helper animals that they have there at the airport as
0: That's
1: well.
0: Right.
1: And so there will be opportunities. I think I see you doing that, maybe Holly doing that, Brittany doing that. I feel like you guys would have a real...
0: You mean to like walk with the animals while they're sniffing the luggage as you're walking by?
1: I don't think it's that as much. More like, I think there are maybe some roaming like therapy animal situations.
0: Oh, okay.
1: I think so. But you got to be on the dog beat. You love dogs.
0: Right.
1: In fact,
0: right.
1: It's Project Down and Dirty. It's time for you to adopt another dog.
0: Jeez, don't get me started on that.
1: If any rescue wants to reach out to her, just reach out now.
0: Brittany's lucky I didn't reach over and punch her right in the nose.
1: You love your dolly.
0: I do love my dolly. She is a challenge at times.
1: Yes.
0: So. But anyway, we digress. Project Down and Dirty Airport. Let's do it. Speaking of dogs, now I got to find a dog sitter for 4 days.
1: That's true.
0: You know what?
1: What?
0: I'm going to give them the bill.
1: Well, I'll tell you what you should absolutely do. You should be giving that to your tax guy as a write-off. I'm not here as a member of the IRS, but that is an added expense that you're doing to keep your situation up and running.
0: Yeah, but that's only if you itemize everything. You're not nickel and diming, you know, because everybody gets a tax break. And if the tax break is greater than your itemized stuff, they just go with the deductible that's already included. It's not enough. It's not enough, Steve. Thank you.
1: I was just trying to help out.
0: Thanks.
1: I'm sorry. Yeah. Ever since this chemical peel.
0: I could sense it a little last night. I did not have a chemical peel. Okay.
1: A little last night. What is it technically called?
0: It is called a laser treatment.
1: Just laser treatment? Does it have a fancy name?
0: Yes, it's a pulse dye laser treatment.
1: That's pulse dye laser. A pult.
0: There you go.
1: Henceforth known as.
0: What are you eating?
1: I finished a Reese's peanut butter cup.
0: Where'd you get it?
1: So that I had healthy fats. I got it in this building.
0: Hmm.
1: I can set up a little scavenger hunt for you if you'd like one.
0: No, I'm the one who brought them in. Did you ask? I don't think you asked permission.
1: These were in our community bag. Why are you being this way this morning? Is it the? It's because your face is pelted?
0: My face is throbbing. It's fine.
1: Do you want to post a social video about it?
0: No!
1: You know what? We have a social video from yesterday. Wait until you find out what Donna found in her purse. It was crazy. I mean, that was unbelievable what you pulled out of your purse yesterday. You are becoming like a meta version of yourself. I don't know what came first, the chicken or the egg.
0: All right. At Valentine Donna, if you want to follow me.
1: Let's see here. I have a group photo question that is going to sort of trigger Donna. I just saw a little write-up this morning and thought, oh, I bet Donna has opinions on this.
0: Oh, great. More poking of the bear coming up.
1: That is right. And then also, good news if you have a dog or a cat and a brain. I'll explain when we come back. It's Donna and Steve on My Talk.
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16: 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Everything entertainment.

0: It's us. It is Donna and Steve. So happy to have you guys listening. Thank you. Hey,
1: You know, maybe we'll have time for this. Maybe at 9:45. At 9:45, I am going to share a scenario with you about what you would encounter during a driver's test.
0: Oh.
1: Because my daughter, God love her, did not pass yesterday.
0: That's okay.
1: And
0: the written?
1: No. The driver's test.
0: Okay.
1: The driver's test. My nephew didn't pass the week before. He blew a stop sign.
0: Okay.
1: They have issues about that.
0: Yeah.

0: Okay.
1: And they are beating down our door, trying to get in to have access for this.
0: I get it.
1: Are you excited for that?
0: As long as there's no pictures, because I have welts all over my face. Thanks.
1: Donna Weltentine? Until sure. they go away?
0: Sure.
1: And we have a guest coming in today, Farmington Krista and her
0: That's
1: husband.
0: Right.
1: They're coming in for Sit and Soup.
0: And they're bringing a dessert.
1: Did you send her an email warning her of your appearance today?
0: Yeah, I said, just so you know, my face is going to be all jacked up. She said, don't worry, mine is all the time. At least you have an excuse. I said, okay, I already like her.
1: We like Krista. Krista's
0: great.
1: Yeah,
0: we know Krista.
1: All right. Let me trigger you, Donna.
0: Okay.
1: A group photo lands online, hypothetically. The person who posted it...
0: probably looks great in the picture.
1: Looks great. You, however, mid-blink, maybe talking, standing at a strange angle.
0: Yeah.
1: And suddenly you're like, well, this isn't good. Do you ask for removal?
0: Yes.
1: Oh!
0: Yes, I do.
1: Only if you know the person well, I guess. You gotta have like a legit relationship with the person.
0: I can't tell you how many times I've called my sister and been like, hey, thanks a lot for posting that picture. Like, I have one eye open, one is rolling back in my head. Like, why doesn't anybody look at the picture before they post it? Why do certain people do that?
1: We only ever look at ourselves in photos.
0: That is a
1: 90% importance rate. And any photo you've ever seen, I would bet the house on this. Any photo you've ever seen that you're in, where does your eye immediately go?
0: To yourself.
1: That's it. And if you're looking good in it, it's like, this is a good photo. That's it.
0: I don't believe that everybody is like that, especially in this day and age of social media. Like, I've seen women, female friends, look and go, dang it, I wish your eyes weren't closed because I look good in this picture. And then they won't post it.
1: Oh,
0: I mean, there are considerate people out there, just people I think, like my sister, I love her, but she photo dumps.
1: Mm.
0: She just, like, let's say we're at a birthday party for a family member. She will just, like, get on her phone and just dump every picture onto, and I'm like, you're not even looking at the picture.
1: Mm, yeah.
0: Some of them are blurry. I don't know. Yes, I would say something to answer your question. Would you?
1: I would not, and not because I'm not trying to like say I'm in a better position than you are. I don't know what it is that I just stopped.
0: But what does that mean?
1: Meaning like...
0: You're better looking?
1: No.
0: That's what it sounded like.
1: That is not what I meant.
0: It sounded like because I don't mean it like I'm in a better position because I'm good looking.
1: No, I meant like emotionally I'm in a better place about this whole topic than you are in that... I just don't care. I'm not saying mine is the right approach to have. That's just where I've been for a long time.
0: Okay.
1: The fact that you even responded like that. Maybe you're operating. Is this because of the face welts, because of your laser thing? This is Donna Weltentine talking.
0: It might be.
1: I want D-Val back. She was so loosey-goosey. She was an influencer. Is that why you're doing this face stuff?
0: No.
1: Because you're an influencer now?
0: No, it's a medical situation. This isn't vanity.
1: Whatever.
0: Okay.
1: Donna just rolled her eyes at herself. Thank you. That was refreshing. This isn't vanity. I just want the redness out of my skin so I look better. It's not vanity.
0: Well, it is like a medical condition.
1: Oh, please.
0: That needs to be controlled.
1: You know, often cause of death, rosacea. Stop. Please, ma'am. And don't pee on me and tell me it's raining. It's okay. We're all vain. Listen, I brushed with whitening toothpaste this morning.
0: Okay.
1: Because I want him to look white because I want him to look better. Vanity.
0: That's right.
1: Yes.
0: And there's nothing, I don't think there's anything wrong with that. When people are like, you're so vain, I'm like, well, I don't know what your point is. Yeah. Would you rather I be walking around like not caring with like greasy hair and no makeup and like... in my underwear? I mean, everything has a level of vanity to it.
1: Yeah, maybe it's semantics. There is vanity that is rooted in...
0: insecurity?
1: Let's use a celebrity name. Let's call it the Kardashians.
0: Okay.
1: Okay, and I love the Kardashians. Big fans. I love what they're doing. But that is like where your life is oriented around looking your best and presenting your best. And sometimes that then becomes... the most important thing over just authenticity, and I don't always need to look great, but I'm all for like basic things of like, oh, you want to wear a nice sweater because you want to look good.
0: Right.
1: But I don't know that it's all the same. Maybe it's a little semantic.

0: romantic differences too. A life oriented around vanity versus putting your best foot forward.
1: Okay.
0: Stormer, what about you, man? He's not here. Oh, Holly's over there. I'm sorry. I thought Stormer was over there already. He was explaining the game to us. Yeah. He might not have the vanity I was wondering because of his pajama pants that he wore to work, where we could see everything.
1: Yeah. And I had to be the one to say something because no one else had the guts. They just thought it. You're welcome, everyone.
2: Thank you for your service, Donna.
1: You're welcome. Yes, Granny Clampett is here for you.
0: We'll be back. Pop Culture Ping Pong next.
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4: 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It brings me joy and happiness.
3: My talk. Everything entertainment.
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Five Eyewitness News weather forecast today. Mostly cloudy, mild, 75, cloud 60 tonight. Then the rain moves in. Windy, rainy. Some of that rain could be heavy tomorrow with thunderstorms and a high of 62. Right now at the MyTalk studios, it's mostly cloudy and 60. It's been

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0: Please do.
1: Yes. Hey, we're supposed to set up our email signatures. I thought maybe we should do that before we leave.
0: I would love to.
1: Because our big boss is putting out emails about it. And I don't even want to. I went to email him the other day, and then I was like, I'm not going to email him because he's going to see that I don't have the signature set up. So I texted.
0: Oh, I see.
1: Is your signature set up?
0: Steve, I lose every important email that comes into my inbox. So I'm going to go with a no.
1: I'm going to help you with your inbox. Actually, no, I'm not.
0: Don't worry about it.
1: No, but you should set up a radio email thing.
0: Well, I thought my email was a radio email thing.
1: No, I'm sorry. You should set up a listener email folder.
0: Okay.
1: And then that will offload half of them. Because when you're going through an inbox and you're like, oh, I once got an 8-hour window from a contractor. Okay. Hate it when you guys play that bumper music. Okay. Open enrollment starts next week. Your brain is going to start being like, what? Where are we going? So we just need to categorize that. We're going to folder the crap out of you.
0: I just need to start
1: You look
0: with...
1: it up, though. I told you what to do.
0: Yeah,
1: now
0: yeah.
1: just
0: I'll
1: do
0: look
1: it.
0: Look it up. Don't worry about it.
1: I'm worried.
0: It's fine. Just get off my back, man. I'm
1: trying to help you, man.
0: It is time for a little pop culture ping pong.
1: Spider-Man Brand New Day is officially, kind of, the most successful movie in the history of the United States box office.
0: Is it that good?
1: It is the all-time highest grossing movie ever in the United States. It has made, and counting, $936.773 million. That broke the record, which had been held by Star Wars Episode VII, The Force Awakens, came out in 2015. That had $936.6 million. Also, Spider-Man Brand New Day, number three on the global box office chart with $2.45 billion. Avatar still holding the number one spot with $2.9 billion. And Avengers Endgame in second place with about $2.8 billion. But that's a really, really big number, man.
0: That's a huge number. I just can't believe that many people like that kind of movie.
1: You know why? Because it's not, I've been trying to tell you this, it's not...
0: Your typical...
1: No, it. Some of these superhero movies aren't, you're thinking, boom, zap, pow,
0: no,
1: all that.
0: No, I mean, like, I've seen Joker.
1: This is not that.
0: Okay.
1: Yeah, that is sort of a standalone.
0: Okay.
1: But the point is, they're great stories, and they're well done, and there's a gazillion dollars pumped into these things. They're well acted. I was always sort of taken by, from the time that Avengers came out, from that first one, I thought it would be a take yourself kind of seriously nerdy movie.
0: Yeah.
1: And it felt self-aware. It felt comedic. The writing's really good. The plot always moves. And these Spider-Man movies, I haven't seen this one. The first three that Tom Holland was in, awesome. Like, so well done.
0: Okay.
1: Really, really good.
0: He was
1: you
0: in
1: would
0: three.
1: Love it.
0: Wow. All right. All right.
1: You should watch.
0: Should I start with the first one?
1: You absolutely should.
0: Okay.
1: You need to start with the first one, Spider-Man Home. Just look it up chronologically. I'm sure sometime, I'm surprised this hasn't already happened. Maybe when it comes out on streaming, The Hollywood Reporter or People, someone's going to put out an article of how best to watch the Spider-Man franchise. Chronologically is what they'll tell you, which is great.
0: Gotta love that. Okay, congratulations to them. That's awesome. Travis Kelce, I have a couple of stories about him, actually. First off, he was named as a victim in a Ponzi scheme. And the guy behind the scheme, I believe, is actually in prison at this point or has been sentenced to 11 years, I think, 11 years in prison. And he has to pay victims over $30 million in restitution. So Travis Kelce was an investor in his whatever, his capital investment company.
1: Yeah, venture capital.
0: Venture capital. Thank you for that.
1: Love it.
0: And so the Justice Department announced that the guy involved, a 38-year-old, is going to prison. He did plead guilty to three counts of wire fraud. What he did was... he took, I don't know, $35 million from investors and then only invested $10 million. Prosecutors accused him of running a Ponzi scheme, using money from new investors to repay older investors, and also to, like, live an extravagant lifestyle. Mm. So he, put 99% of his clients' money into one single investment.
2: Oh, boy.
0: And then when the value of this company declined, he didn't tell them. And then he claimed that they were profiting. Mm. So, a typical Ponzi scheme,
1: yes,
0: right?
1: Yes, this is Bernie Madoff.
0: Yeah, so hopefully he didn't get burned too badly. There were other celebrities involved in it as well who had given this guy their money.
1: Jeez.
0: So there is that story. I have another story about Travis Kelce and Taylor Swift. They hit a snag as they are trying to, like, bulk up security around their Ohio mansion. And it's a lakeside mansion. I believe it's on Lake Erie. And they wanted to erect an 8-foot fence to wall in this Bretenall estate. And they were either ignored on the request with two separate meeting dates at, you know, City Hall or whatever. It's because there is a code that requires fences around lakefront homes to be capped at 2.5 feet.
1: That's so low.
0: That's not a fence. That's like a curb.
1: You're getting attacked by Smurfs all the time.
0: Yeah, I'm like, what are they talking about? You can go higher if the fence is 75% see-through, because they want to preserve the lake views and the property values. Huh. But they said that Travis Kelce was very gracious when dealing with the officials regarding this request. And so right now they've taken other precautions. They've got like a voice security system where if you get too close to the house, they're like, move away.
1: Oh.
0: Warning, warning, you know, like a voice comes on and is like, oh, you're on camera, that type of thing. So I don't know. I guess a neighbor had approached the house and got the voice warning about not, you know, passing on to their property.
1: Oh, boy. Yeah, they're not actually too far from neighbors.
0: No, not
1: you know,
0: at all.
1: Sort of separated by a tree line.
0: Exactly.
1: In between the properties that are all facing the lake.
0: Yeah.
1: I don't know. Hey, man, listen. And
0: listen, it's got to be hard. You know, hopefully the neighbors are good neighbors who aren't all starstruck, because, I mean, how can they live their lives? They're so famous.
1: Mm-hmm.
0: You can't even enjoy your own property because you're afraid there's going to be someone next door with, like, binoculars.
1: Yeah.
0: You know?
1: I'd try to make friends if I was Travis and Taylor.
0: Yeah.
1: I'd go to the house on each side of me and try to make friends. Look, those people are living there because they've experienced some level of success in their lives.
0: True.
1: And they're looking for a bit of, like, their own escape,
0: privacy,
1: their own getaway. They're not living on some crowded cul-de-sac or anything like that. So I think you go over there, you send them cookies, invite them over. And, you know, then throughout the course of the night, you could say, yeah, and our hope is, and maybe you guys can let us know if you've experienced this, is just to, like, have some privacy out here. And,
0: to have quiet. Yeah. Yeah, that's a good point. The people who live there probably also are seeking the same thing.
1: Yes.
0: Didn't really think of it that way, but that makes sense.
1: Thank you, Donna.
0: Thank you for having me.
1: No, it's nice to be here.
0: Thanks.
1: I have relationship news.
0: What?
1: About Brad Pitt, kind of.
0: You too?
1: Kind of. You know I don't follow celebrity relationships. Anytime I read an article about it, I feel I learn, oh my gosh, they broke up? They were together? I had no idea. I suppose I knew this at some point, although I don't know if I've ever known how to pronounce Brad Pitt's girlfriend's name. I'll give it a shot. Inez de Ramon?
0: I think that's right.
1: Well, Brad Pitt recently was talking with an entertainment outlet because he was there for the premiere. He's got a new movie that is coming out that people are excited about called Heart of the Beast. And so he was in Nashville during the premiere and someone said, hey, we heard you were at Travis Kelce and Taylor Swift's wedding. And is it true? We heard like you lost track of your girlfriend at some point. And it was cool. Brad Pitt said two things. First of all, he did lose her for a moment on the dance floor. You can imagine it was crowded, but he said, it's never too long before you're walking through. You can always tell like the person who lost their person.
0: Sure. It's like someone in a parking lot who's looking for their car.
1: Exactly. He said there were, he looked for the helpers. There were helpers on the dance floor. People just pointing like, hey, she went that way. Like, keep going over there.
0: Oh, funny.
1: But regarding the wedding itself, and he lost her, you know, it was a no phone rule at the wedding. So he couldn't text her and say, hey, where are you now? But regarding the wedding itself and the whole event, Brad Pitt said, let me tell you, that was such an amazing night. I think we were there 10 hours, maybe 12.
0: What?
1: He said it was so thoughtful and well planned and really moving and great fun.
0: Wow.
1: That's Brad Pitt's review of Travis and Taylor's wedding.
0: Wow, that's good to know.
1: And he did find his girlfriend who he temporarily lost on the dance floor. And so all is well there. And she was with him at the premiere of his new movie also.
0: I'm impressed that he was on the dance floor considering what was just said about him.
1: Was,
0: being a bad dancer.
1: No, that was Brad Pitt saying it about George Clooney.
0: Oh, Clooney. That's right. Vice versa.
1: Yes.
0: Okay. Okay.
1: But I don't think Brad Pitt's much of a dancer. I think that in most cases, if you get to a super handsome point or you're like a stunningly gorgeous woman, you shouldn't be able to dance well. There
0: I
1: should
0: agree.
1: Be limits.
0: That's right.
1: Everybody gets their own share.
0: Yeah,
1: of
0: like
1: things.
0: You're good at this, but we're going to make you bad at this.
1: No, I think people would see us and think they must be good dancers. I bet you they can dance, though. I have a feeling.
0: They're wrong about me.
1: We are going to take a break. When we come back, we're going to take a one-question verbal driver's test.
0: Okay.
1: And I'm going to pose one scenario to you that was posed to my daughter yesterday during her driver's test. And I just want to see, what would you do?
0: Okay.
1: What would you do in this scenario?
0: Love it.
1: And then and I'll let you know what I believe the correct answer was and certainly what the instructor said the right answer was. So we'll get to that and more fun. Stay with us. It is Donna and Steve on My Talk.
2: Morning, sunshine.
3: Mimes freak me out.
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3: They scare me more than clowns.
4: Because you don't quite know what you're supposed to do.
3: Yeah. I'm waiting for the serial killer mime combo movie to be made.
4: Right. The fact that it hasn't been.
3: Mm-hmm. Right.
5: And that movie would be called...
3: Wait, hold on.
4: Can you say that again?
3: Yeah, we like to repeat because people come in and out of the conversation ever so often. Hey, Holly, what would a mime serial killer movie be called? Yeah, exactly.
4: There it is.
3: Yeah, that's it.
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0: Hey guys, it's Donna. 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
14: It was a crush.

0: Guys, welcome back to the show. It's us, Donna and Steve, and it is time to take a verbal driver's test.
1: Ladies and gentlemen, everyone can play along with this one question driver's test. This is the written. This is the verbal version of the written. My daughter took her driver's test yesterday. She's done a really nice job with her learner's permit. She is cautious, but, you know, sometimes she's cautious, whereas my my nephew, now they both have failed. They're both the same age, both failed 1 week apart from each other. His problem is he can lean a little cocky behind the wheel. She can lean a little cautious behind the wheel.
0: Sure.
1: So they both probably have room to come back toward the middle in that regard.
0: Sure. Was she upset?
1: No, I think she was like bummed out, but it wasn't tears. And you know, it's interesting. Before we set up this test, I was talking with some people yesterday while she was taking the test. Said, "Hey, my daughter's taking a test right now," and they were like, "Oh yes, I passed." And the other one of the women said, "I hit the cones 3 times while like parking,
0: and still passed."
1: She said, "And I broke down crying at the end." And then the guy just said, "You know what? I'm going to pass you." So some of it has to do with the individual instructor that you get,
0: right?
1: What they have is important in their head, you know. But anyway.
0: Sure.
1: So the nephew, when he didn't pass, he missed a stop sign. That is unfortunately this thing's over. My wife didn't pass because after she parked the car at the end of the test and had done everything else well, she did not engage the emergency brake.
0: Are you supposed to do that every time?
1: According to her instructor, you are. So she failed as a result of that, and that is scar tissue that she still feels to this day.
0: Was she driving a stick shift?
1: She was not. No.
0: Interesting. I wonder if they were on a hill.
1: They were not.
0: Wow, wild.
1: Yeah, so you
0: wild.
1: Just...
0: Wild.
1: Oh, I love it, just like Johnny Carson.
0: Thank you.
1: Oh, gosh, do it again.
0: That's wild.
1: Man, golly, it's like he's here. So anyway, yesterday, my wife is there with my daughter. I call them or text them and say, "Hey, let me know." She said she didn't pass, and then she presented the scenario to me. Now time for all of us to take the one question verbal driver's test.
0: Okay.
1: Here's the scenario. During a driving test, you turn onto a two-way street, separated by a double yellow in the middle.
0: Got it.
1: Your side of the road is unusually wide, but there are no painted lines dividing it into lanes.
0: Oh.
1: So when continuing straight, where should you drive? I'll give you multiple choice. Is it A, near the double yellow center line?
0: You just said there was no line.
1: No.
0: You said it in the beginning and then you said no.
1: The only thing you have is the double yellow center line. This is a two-way highway.
0: Okay.
1: Okay, so traffic going on opposite ways.
0: Got it.
1: So when you turn onto your side of the two-lane highway, your side is unusually wide, but on your side, there are no painted lines dividing it into lanes. Follow?
0: There are no painted lines dividing it into lanes.
1: Just draw it real quick.
0: Okay, here
1: we
0: go.
1: Use this paper. Donna, time and temp?
0: The time, ladies and gentlemen, is 9:51. The temperature is 125 degrees. Thank you. Okay, right, Steve is drawing, just so everyone understands.
1: This is a double line. This is a double yellow in the middle.
0: Double yellow.
1: Okay. These cars are coming this way.
0: Yes.
1: These cars are going this way.
0: Got it.
1: Now, in that, look at your side of the road, Donna.
0: I'm looking at my side of the road. I am on the right side.
1: On your right side of the road.
0: It's wide.
1: It is unusually wide. On your side of the road, there are no painted lines dividing it into lanes. Do you follow that?
0: No, because you just showed me two lines.
1: God in heaven.
0: On your side of the road, there are no
1: Here's
0: lines.
1: What I want to... Let's do it. You know what's funny? When I came up with this, I was like, this is going to be such a cute little everybody can play along radio
0: Does everybody
1: quiz.
0: Get this? Does everyone else understand? Because first you're saying there's two double yellow lines in the middle. Then
1: so
0: you're
1: I'm going to
0: saying...
1: see if we... Here's what I'm going to try it again. Maybe it's me.
0: Okay.
1: I want you to imagine a two-way highway, okay? That two-way highway is separated by two yellow lines that divide the traffic going north or south. Understood so far?
0: Yes.
1: Okay. Now I want you to set those. Don't worry about those lines for right now.
0: Okay.
1: Okay, now look at your side of the road.
0: My side of the road.
1: You turn onto that two-way street,
0: yep,
1: okay?
0: Here I go.
1: Your side of the road is unusually wide, but your side of the road, not the yellow lines in the middle, okay?
0: Yep.
1: Your side of the road has no painted lines dividing the unusually wide road into separate lanes.
0: I see.
1: Do you follow? Okay.
0: Yes, it's wide enough for two lanes, but there's no indication that it is a two-lane side.
1: It is unusually wide.
0: Okay.
1: Now I'm going to read it again, just for the sake of clean understanding. Okay. Everyone, the test is starting over. I'm sorry, I had to meet with one of the students. Now we will progress. Here now, your one question verbal driver's test. During a driving test, you turn onto a two-way street. Your side of the road is unusually wide, but there are no painted lines dividing it into lanes. While you are continuing straight on that, where should you drive? A, near the double yellow center line. B, in the middle of all the open pavement on your side. C, toward the right, imagining a normal width travel lane. D, anywhere on your half of the road because no lanes are marked.
0: Wow, that's a toughie.
1: My daughter found herself in real time, not verbal, but she turned onto this road of which she had never really, we don't drive on any wide roads. So what do you do?
0: Okay, so the answer is definitely not B.
1: Which is in the middle of all of the open pavement on your side.
0: I would say, although you probably could, I'm going to say that I would drive closer to the middle, the double line separating you from the other side. That's what I would do. I would stay closer to the left.
1: And you just failed your test.
0: Okay.
1: You don't get your license.
0: Okay.
1: Apparently, they want you, when on a wider than normal side of a street that doesn't have lane divides, they want you to stay toward the right of the street, imagining that there are two lanes. This you have to imagine now as a driver and treat it as two lanes. So much so that when you are preparing to turn, you're on this wide street and it's now time to turn.
0: To turn right?
1: Let's say you're turning right. If you are in the right side, you're okay. If you're on the left or in the middle, you have to signal within the unmarked side of the street in order to turn. So if you were traveling on the right side, which is what they want you to do,
0: right,
1: and now it's time for you to take a left up here, you need to hit your turn signal
0: to get in the left lane, even though there is no lane,
1: and then turn left.
0: Okay.
1: Double signal left.
0: So my answer, had it not been close to the left, it would have been close to the right.
1: Yes, and that would have been correct.
0: I see.
1: Close to the left is not okay. My daughter had never experienced a wide road. The instructor said to my wife, have you, because Lou, my wife, never afraid to chat with someone after. Where does she, help me understand, what is this rule? We don't remember reading this rule anywhere. Sure, it happened maybe somewhere in driver's ed.
0: Yeah.
1: But then the woman said, do you guys not drive on any roads like this? No, we went to a different city because of availability.
0: I gotcha.
1: And so maybe I think they have some of these roads up there. But,
0: I see.
1: Yes, it was a big education. So my daughter, I believe, treated it as this is just a normal road. There are no divides. So I'm just going to stay
0: in the middle.
1: In the middle, like I would on a normal road. Not too close to yellow, not too close to white. Failed.
0: Wow, that's what made her fail?
1: This was her, I believe, her main transgression.
0: Dang, that's tough. That feels unfair.
1: You sound like my wife who said, again, my wife, unafraid to, she's like, life is short. Stop being a baby. She said, you know, with a layout like that, it almost feels like you're just trying to trick the kids.
0: Yeah, correct.
1: They've done all the other right things. And now it's like, well, what are you going to do on this kind of a street?
0: Yeah, that's exactly how I feel. Like, that is a trick question.
1: Well, it tricked her.
0: Yeah, that's so too bad. I would definitely, if she were upset, I would talk her down off the ledge and tell her to tell all of her friends who are going to get their driver's tests.
1: Yeah.
0: That little bit of information.
1: That's all we know.
0: That's too bad.
1: What are you going to do? You got to let it go.
0: What are you going to do? Let it go.
1: I can't relate. I passed my first time. You passed your first time, right?
0: No, I passed my third time.
1: Oh, what happened?
0: I failed two times.
1: Can you be more specific, please?
0: I don't remember. I think I rolled through a stop sign. Maybe. I thought I stopped, but I guess I rolled. And then maybe the other thing was, I don't know, something like that. Like something where I was like, what did I do?
1: I didn't even hear how the parallel parking went. I think they have them do that at the beginning.
0: I love parallel parking and I love 3-point turns.
1: Oh, yeah.
0: So fun.
1: I'm really bad at reverse. Like backing into a parking space, I'm at my least confident.
0: Really?
1: And I see all these freaking big dogs do it in their pickup trucks. And I'm
0: oh,
1: like,
0: I know, right?
1: I bet they're working on a project at home right
0: Those
1: now.
0: Guys.
1: Meanwhile, I'm hiring out.
0: I know, buddy. All right, we're going to take a break. We're going to get a Dirt Alert from Stormer and a little music news next.
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3: 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I don't know what I'd do without you.
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12: Well, Madonna is set to open the MTV Video Music Awards with her first live performance at the show in 23 years. The pop star last graced the VMA stage as a performer with her iconic 2003 appearance with Britney Spears and Christina Aguilera. She already received a big look ahead of the VMAs with 11 nominations awake in the wake of her latest album, Confessions 2. And the VMAs will take place in Los Angeles this year. Snoop Dogg is set to host the event, and they will air live on CBS, MTV, and Paramount Plus on September 27th. In some other news, Jessica Chastain has joined Netflix's The Retrievals, a new drama series from the streamer. She will star as Caitlin Langford, a former art historian who has spent the last decade stuck in an endless cycle of failed fertility treatments. When she learns she's also a victim of a criminal drug diversion at the Yale Fertility Center, she faces a devastating personal reckoning and becomes a key plaintiff in this historic lawsuit against Yale. And finally, Dancing with the Stars returned to ABC for its 35th season premiere on Tuesday night and reached a strong 6.7 million viewers. That is a 24% increase from the performance of the season 34 premiere. Even more so, Tuesday's episode marks the series' best opener in 6 years since season 29 launched with 8.1 million viewers in 2020. All right, that'll wrap up the dirt for this hour. For more entertainment news, you can go to mytalk1071.com. 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

0: Well, we are back. It is hour two of the Donna and Steve show. Apparently you hit a hot button.
1: I guess we had the can opener. We didn't know there were so many worms inside.
0: I love it.
1: It's fun to do it.
0: Steve's daughter took her driver's test, and he tested us on something that she failed at.
1: She failed at. She was on she turned onto a street that was wider than normal. However, there were no lane divides. So her assumption was, this is just a fat road.
0: Right.
1: And I should probably just ride on it like I would a normal thing. And so she was just like cheating toward the middle.
0: Sure.
1: Not thinking that there were lanes. Well, as it turns out, we all, the licensed driver community,
0: yes,
1: are supposed to imagine that there are lane divides.
0: Right.
1: Like dotted lanes.
0: Invisible,
1: and there's a left and a right.
0: Yep.
1: And the word on the street, the best we could ascertain, that she told us, and then we were checking with ChatGPT, is that you were supposed to cheat over toward the right side, mm-hmm, of the lane.
0: Right.
1: As though it was a two-lane highway and, you know, passing is on the left kind of a thing.
0: Yes.
1: So you stay toward the right there.
0: Yes.
1: However, if it's time to take a left turn out of that lane, you are supposed to put your turn signal on to get over to the left side of this undivided...
0: Right. This fake
1: this
0: divided.
1: This thick street. And then go left there. It was confusing. And as Lou told the instructor, it almost feels like you're just trying to trick the kids here. Like, we focus on the speed limit and braking distance and all that.
0: Yeah.
1: And then it's like, what do you do here, though?
0: Right.
1: Brian says, I call BS. Ain't no way I'm driving on the right. I'm definitely staying near the center line. That instructor is wrong. The situation you describe where they turn left would cause so many issues. Also sounds like Lou's instructor was BS. A parking brake is not required for all parking. This makes me glad I don't have kids.
0: Right.
1: From Brian. Yeah, it was almost bad that Lou was there because she had this scar tissue of like the e-brake. We make fun of her for it. And then, yeah.
0: It's funny. There are some people, I think, who do use the emergency brake a lot.
1: Mm-hmm.
0: I once had a friend driving my car, my brother, actually. And he always puts the emergency brake on. And then when I got in the car, took off, I drove for I don't know how long with the emergency brake on, which is very bad for your vehicle.
1: There's a lot of scar tissue of people with driver's tests.
0: I think so. Jennifer said, you drive closer to the yellow as the right shoulder is for disabled vehicles. Another person, Heather, says, I get it. I'm not sure why Donna is so confused.
1: That was in the setup of the scenario. Tiffany said, this was close to 10 years ago, and I was in Wisconsin, but my sister failed her driver's test because someone else pulled out in front of her and almost caused an accident.
0: Yikes.
1: So my sister slammed on the brakes to avoid hitting the vehicle, which is obviously, we would all say, the right thing to do.
0: Of course.
1: But since she slammed on the brakes, it was an automatic fail. The instructor didn't want to fail her since it was the only thing that she did, quote unquote, wrong. But she was a stickler for the rules. So my sister had the honor of being the only sibling who had to redo her driver's test.
0: Hmm.
1: And we don't let her live it down. Let's see. Jamie said, I failed my driver's test because I was too cautious. At a stop sign, I waited for a car to go by that was pretty far away, and I had more than enough time to go through the intersection. I also didn't do great parking my mom's minivan, although I didn't hit any cones, but I just didn't do it with the correct process. Yeah, you do need to be assertive. You can't be too cautious at a stop
0: right.
1: sign. You need to mind the order of that.
0: Sure. What?
1: Phil's banned. I'll unban him for a second.
0: Okay.
1: Stevie Boy has explained this question perfectly. Nice job. Take away the Sea Hag's license. Now that felt aggressive at the end.
0: A little bit. What did I do? I'm always sticking up for the guy.
1: I know. I don't know. Anyway, that's a whole thing. Sheehan also says Project Down a Dirty Airport got announced this morning.
0: That's right.
1: Sheehan says you get Delta Lounge access with the Amex Platinum card, unless the lounge is at capacity. Truly elite lounges are Delta One, Flagship One. I think I have the Delta Platinum.
0: Oh, good for you. Wow, that's expensive. That's like...
1: Should I be in this? No, this isn't like the $795 one that you're thinking of.
0: You sure?
1: I'm sure. Because it's through, like, it's like Delta Amex. It's not the pure Amex.
0: Got it. Okay. Okay.
1: Thank you, Donna.
0: Thank you for having me.
1: No,
0: thank
1: you're
0: going to
1: do great.
0: I know.
1: You're going to do great.
0: All right. I got some Dolly Parton news. Speaking of airport, we already talked about how Dolly, the airport, has voted unanimously to rename the Nashville airport in her honor. So that's really good news. We knew that there were Dolly dolls coming. Well, they just got released today, the Dolly dolls. Mm. And they're from all these different time periods of her career. So I went to go and possibly buy one. Sold out.
1: Oh, no.
0: Sold out. There's two of them that are already sold out. And I'm really bummed. And they are kind of expensive. They're like $175.
1: Oh, geez.
0: Yeah. So that's a whole sitch.
1: Oh, man.
0: I know,
1: well,
0: right?
1: Maybe do the waiting list.
0: I'll do the waiting list, man.
1: Would you still put down $175 for it?
0: I don't think so.
1: Donna.
0: I was going to get it as a gift for someone else, and I was like, well, I'm not spending that on that person.
1: Mm.
0: I mean...
1: Michael Scott said it best. Christmas is a great time where you can say to someone, I love you this many dollars worth.
0: So true.
1: It is so true.
0: It's true. All right. Well, the Dolly dolls are out. You could Google that one. See if there are any other lines available aside from those two that are sold out. Hey, heads up on Ozzy Osbourne's final show. It is hitting theaters worldwide.
1: Wow.
0: Ozzy and Black Sabbath, Back to the Beginning, October 28th. Tickets go on sale next week on the 24th. And it's going to give fans a new way to relive the biggest day in heavy metal history.
1: That's cool. You should go see that. That'd be a fun one for you to see at a theater. Maybe take a couple friends.
0: I think I might like that.
1: Yeah.
0: I might just go by myself and hang out with all the headbangers.
1: Yay.
0: You know?
1: Yeah.
0: They had Metallica, Guns N' Roses, Tool, Slayer. I did watch some of this online. Sadly, Ozzy did pass away 17 days later.
1: Crazy.
0: But I know,
1: that
0: right?
1: Was shocking how quickly it was to that.
0: Yeah, for sure. I agree. And then can I tell you, this might, you know, get your dad heartstrings going. But Kelly Osbourne revealed an emotional talk she had with her father, Ozzy, just days before he died last July. She said, he sat me down. It was about 3 days before he passed away. And she was talking about this on a podcast. And she said, he said to her, Tots, I need you to know something. No matter what happens in this life, you can live the rest of your life knowing that there was one man on this planet that truly loved you, that truly loved you for every single thing you are. And that man is me.
1: Aww.
0: And she was like, Dad, stop talking that way, you know? And he was like, nope, I want you to know I'm not going to be here forever. And I know you struggle with people and believing you're loved, but you are loved more than anyone.
1: Oh, that's
0: and
1: sweet.
0: She said 3 days later he was gone.
1: Mm. Wow. Well, how special that she got to hear him say that.
0: And have that moment.
1: Yeah.
0: Yeah.
1: Wow. Tough, but special.
0: Yeah. Mm. Well, that's my story.
1: We're out of time.
0: We're so out of time.
1: We got to go.
0: All right.
1: When we return.
0: Yes.
1: Something new is happening on college campuses.
0: It is.
1: I had never even heard of Darties.
0: Me either, but I like it. I like Darties. I prefer a Darty.
1: I guess Darties are a thing. Yeah, Darties would be more our style.
0: Yep.
1: Well, there are some new Darties that are happening on college campuses. We'll explain that. And Capri Sun did what they should have done from the very beginning. We will explain when we return. It's Donna and Steve on My Talk.
2: Morning, sunshine. What we're asking is if the dog owner, if he is the asshat for not wanting his dog to be sprayed with cologne.
3: Pam, welcome to our show. Is the boyfriend the asshat?
4: I got to tell you, I am never at a loss for words. I even talk in my sleep and I'm at a loss for words
2: yes.
4: for this woman.
2: Pam, yes, we feel
4: run
2: this.
4: Run around the house and spray her with Lysol. Is there some deer spray that people spray when they go hunting? Spray her or run around the house and spray her.
2: Spray her back.
4: How desperate is this guy for a girlfriend?
2: Breathe, Pam. 10 and 2. Teams? 10 and 2,
3: Pam. Flames? on the side of my face. Pam is as worked up as we are.
2: Yes.
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0: Come on, guys. Put your hands together, everybody. Ain't no party like a midday party. Don't make me sing.
1: You should sing. Have you heard that new song by Jamie Miller?
0: I don't know.
1: Called Baby Doll?
0: I don't think so.
1: It's a good song. That song right there, House Tour by Sabrina Carpenter, has like naturally feels good. You know how some songs just feel a certain mood?
0: Yeah.
1: Happy.
0: Yeah.
1: Baby Doll by Jamie Miller, and there's this viral dance that is going on about it, and I'm going to try to learn it. Like dance it with my daughters. Maybe that could be the thing that you do for your next video.
0: Okay.
1: You could do a dance.
0: Oh, yeah, that'd be awesome.
1: Now that you got your face changed and everything.
0: Oh, no, it's got bumps all over it right now, though.
1: It's a bumpy road, but it's smooth sailing ahead, Queen.
0: I love everything you're saying.
1: Hey, Stormer.
0: Stormer, do you have that song?
18: What's the name of it again?
1: Baby Doll.
18: Baby Doll.
1: By Jamie Miller. Now, we're going to have to edit this out of the podcast.
0: It's fine. We'll isolate.
1: It is the Royal We. The Royal We.
0: And then we'll just listen to this briefly, and then we'll get to our story about Darties.
1: Yeah. Never heard of Darties before.
0: I do like Darties.
1: Right from the beginning, this one, actually.
18: Right from the beginning? Okay.
1: Yeah.
18: I'm just going to go to the music video. The lyric video, I should say.
1: Oh, I love this.
0: Oh, even better.
18: Ads.
1: Ads.
18: Oh, it's BTS.
1: Oh, hey.
18: We like BTS.
0: Yeah, they're great.
1: Oh, yeah, I love BTS.
18: All right. Skipping the ad. Here we go.
1: Already feels good.
0: Yeah.
1: Right?
0: Yeah.
19: There's something about how you dance. You got the cool confidence. I think you're just what I need.
1: This guy said he almost walked away from music.
19: You got the look in your eye like
1: this song, kind of his last shot. So he's been putting this out on social. And more people have been watching. It's got over 13 million streams now.
0: Wow. I like his voice.
1: His voice is great. He just performed with the Savannah Bananas, and there's now a viral dance that we're going to attempt at some point, my daughters and I. Here's the chorus. Listen to this.

0: You know, it's funny that you say it sounds like a TV theme song because he very much dresses in the 90s style. You know, that style is in right now.
1: Yeah.
0: That throwback look, sure. Kind of that late 80s, early 90s, yeah, yeah. Oversized jackets.
1: Yeah, acid
0: like that.
1: Wash.
0: Yeah. And he genuinely, and he fits pants. The bill.
1: Yeah, okay.
0: Yeah,
1: I like it.
0: Jamie Miller baby doll.
1: Thank you.
0: I'm going to buy you a baby doll for your birthday this year.
1: You know, I do love a good baby doll.
0: Like a Cabbage Patch Kid?
1: No, I mean like a baby doll top.
0: What does that mean?

0: have to wear like dance shorts okay. underneath.
1: Yes.
0: Or something like that.
1: I would, if I was a lady, I just, one day in a skirt and everyone would have seen everything so many times.
0: Yeah.
1: I just feel like it would be such a hassle.
0: I do love a good baby doll.
1: The dress still,
0: yes,
1: right?
0: Yes, that's
1: what if
0: right.
1: I got you, Stormer, you could buy her a dress. He'll get you a dress because that's not weird. He's single. And then I'll get you an actual baby doll, like a real life, like the kind that look real.
0: Oh, my
1: real
0: God. How creepy would it be if I wear the baby doll dress while carrying the baby doll?
1: We're actually going to put that sucker in a baby Bjorn. So you're going to wear the baby doll on top of the baby doll. Does that make sense?
0: Sure. Okay. Stormer?
1: We'd get one of those real ones that like pees and poos and does the whole thing.
0: Oh, yeah. I love that. Baby Alive.
1: Yes.
0: Remember that?
1: Yes.
0: That was a fun one.
1: That's great. Stormer, we're going to need you to buy Donna a dress for her birthday.
2: Okay. I'll make sure it's very colorful, Donna, because you say there's not a lot of color in the world.
0: There really isn't. Look at all of us.
1: Look at
0: us. Look at all three of us right now. Okay? Green. I don't know what that is that you're wearing. Gray.
1: I think it's blue.
0: Army green.
1: Gray?
0: Beige. Like.
1: None of us are in jewel tones.
0: None of us.
1: If we were in jewel tones right now, you guys would be losing your mind. You know what color I found out my wife looks super hot in?
0: Jewel tones.
1: Hot pink.
0: Yeah, I could see that with
1: that
0: dark hair.
1: She had a hot
0: hair.
1: Pink top on the other day, and I was like, that's your color. That's a great color.
0: Yeah,
1: that's great.
0: I could see that.
1: Okay.
0: Yeah, but hot pink, few and far between, you know?
1: Yeah, I know, Donna.
0: Can't find anything.
1: Oh, gosh.
0: Anyway, back to the show. The latest trend on college campuses is a wellness darty. That is a daytime party.
1: I didn't know those existed.
0: But with no booze. And instead, you do like Pilates, yoga, you do a run, an ice bath, maybe have a little coffee or matcha afterwards.
1: So a wellness darty, alcohol-free, normal darty, standard daytime party, has booze.
0: Yes.
1: Music, people are chilling, whatevs.
0: Yes, but you're doing it during the day. So I kind of like it because then you could take a nap and then you get back to your studies.
1: Yeah, I watched a video of these kids at some school and they're all doing yoga together and then they all go on a run together. And boy, I tell you, I don't know if it was a mandate that everybody has to have, every guy has to have their shirt off.
0: Yeah, I guess it
1: was. Are they just all like in college mode where they're like, I look so good right now?
0: Yeah, and you know what? How long is this going to last kind of thing?
1: We're here to tell you, friends, not long.
0: That's right.
1: Not long at all.
0: It's very short.
1: It's extremely short
0: time. So short.
1: When people say, wow, my kids grow up so fast, your body will change even faster.
0: Yeah. Once you hit middle age, guys, you're going downhill. It keeps going downhill. Every time you look in the mirror, you just look worse and worse and worse and worse.
1: You know, and that's actually not an exaggeration in this respect. When you are younger and you're exercising and focusing on fitness and getting out there, you're working with your body. Your body is working for you. It is creating these things inside of you that naturally want you to develop lean muscle and to grow stronger and faster. And as you gain experience on this earth, I believe your whole body turns against you and is like, see you later, buddy.
0: Yeah, I'm fighting back.
1: That's right.
0: You're not making me do that.
1: Yeah. I just got rid of all those hormones and dropped some new ones in.
0: Deal with that
1: cocktail. The ingredients are unavailable. This is a proprietary blend. Good luck, buddy.
0: It's true.
1: It's true.
0: Anyway, take care of yourself out there, everybody.
1: Capri Sun. Capri Sun is now debuting a big gulp pouch. 3 times its normal size, to which I say, here, here. We should have done this long ago. It's called the Big Pouch. It can hold 20 ounces, which, by the way, is more than 3 times the size of the original little Capri Sun. That's only
0: I love it.
1: 6 ounces.
0: How fun is that?
1: And they get it. They know that their pouches don't last long. Usually 1 or 2 big sucks, and that thing's already caving in on itself, and there's no more liquid. So they're testing the supersized version. And it's 9 inches tall, 6 inches wide.
0: 9 inches tall.
1: And it can hold 20 ounces.
0: 9 inches. Okay.
1: They have this new pouch, and it comes with a larger straw attached, thank the Lord. It's also refillable, which you will realize from the get-go that they've got as well, because you actually buy it empty, and then you can fill this thing.
0: Oh, that's so cool.
1: So it's kind of a cool concept.
0: I love it. Let's go get some.
1: More Capri Sun.
0: All right.
1: We'll play a game.
0: Okay.
1: When we come back. 651-641-1071.

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1: Where talk is fun.
2: Hey, do me a favor, will you? Talk to me about something. Take my mind off things.
1: My talk. Everything entertainment.
0: Hi, friends. What's up? It is Stevie Boy from my buddies over at Chanhassen Dinner Theaters. One of our favorite places to go. You ask my wife, she's like, listen, that's the date night that I want out. I want to go to Chanhassen Dinner Theaters. We love live theater. We love having a dinner that is right there on site. 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Right now, but only until September 26th, Guys and Dolls. 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
12: And let's take a look at your 5 Eyewitness News. Twin Cities weather for this hour. Forecast for the rest of today. Cloudy skies for the most part as we hit a high of 75. More cloudy skies tonight. Maybe a few showers developing late with a low of 60. Then looking ahead to tomorrow for your Friday, it is going to be raining pretty much all day long. We'll hit a high of 62. And right now, my talk, it's cloudy and 62.

0: Hey, good morning and welcome back. Hi. It is us, Donna and Steve.
1: Hello.
0: Hello, sir.
1: I am 42. I'm 6'1", and I'm currently about 215 to 217.
0: What's happening?
1: I'm giving people my stats.
0: Why?
2: He's trying to get you to do the same.
0: That's what I picked up on a little bit. Yeah.
2: Sorry. Sorry, Steve.
1: Do you want to?
2: I'm like 5'9 or 5'10. I'm sitting at about 210 and 32 years old.
1: And single?
2: And single.
1: Ready to mingle. Do you want us to help with this at all?
2: You've mentioned that before, yet nothing's ever happened.
0: We should do a little bachelor thing.
1: Well, there were people who reached out to you.
2: It didn't
1: work out, but we had a little traction.
2: A little.
1: Yeah. You want us to give it a whirl again?
2: Donna, why does he do this to me?
0: I don't know.
2: I understand how you feel. But when he does this kind of stuff,
1: I'm just trying to help you guys love love. Yeah, I love love for you. And I was just seeing if I could help. That's all.
0: Yeah, I think there's someone out there for you, Stormer.
2: I think there is too.
1: And I just wonder if they're listening.
0: I know. You're a very cute guy.
1: You're very
0: intelligent.
1: You're a very nice person.
2: Thank you.
0: Yes.
2: Okay. We can talk about that later. Okay.
1: Now you have some drawbacks.
0: We'll get to those.
1: Nobody's batting 1,000.
2: That's okay. Even the Hall of Famers make it in with a 350 average.
0: That's right.
1: Let's play a game, shall we?
3: C-O-P-C-K. C-O-P-C-K. C-O-P-C-K.
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2: Oh boy, this is a fun day for the College of Pop Culture Knowledge because Donna Valentine is in the lead with her 328 points, taking on Steve, who is trailing now for the first time since, I believe, April with his 326 points. Steve, it means you get the lifeline today. We are going to Stillwater. We're saying good morning to Chad.
1: Hey, Chad.
0: Hey, Chad.
5: Hey, how are you guys?
0: We're
1: doing great, man. How are you?
5: Good, good. My daughter Maya listens to your show every day. She absolutely loves it.
1: Oh my gosh, Maya! Hello, Maya. How old's Maya?
5: She's 21.
1: Oh well, hello to Maya.
0: Thank you.
1: Is Maya with you right now or no?
5: She is not. She's at home doing a French lesson.
1: Does Maya know that Dad just called into one of her favorite radio shows? Did you clue her?
5: She does not, but she will know.
1: She'll listen on the podcast.
5: 3 minutes later.
1: Donna, say something to Maya when she does the podcast later.
0: Oh,
1: so she
0: hey,
1: feels
0: Maya. Thank you for getting your dad to listen and to call in.
1: Yeah.
0: We need more men.
1: Yeah, we got Chad. Right. Chad in the building.
0: Come on.
5: Yeah. Hey. I'm 6'2", 185.
2: All right. Let's go.
1: Wonderful. That's wonderful. Also, Chad, way to go on. Obviously, it's been a tough few years for all Chads. Because they were sort of named like the basic white bro for a while. And
0: right.
1: So you feel like you've come out on the other side of that?
5: Yeah, I think I made it through just fine.
1: Sounds like he has.
0: Yeah.
5: In true Chad fashion.
2: Yeah. Classic Chad over here.
0: Rising
1: Chad.
0: From the ashes.
1: Yes,
2: like a
1: from
2: phoenix.
1: The Chad-shes. All right. Let's find out, Chad, what today's topic is going to be because you're going to be... My lifeline!
2: All right, for our topic for the game today, well, this band released a cover of the Beatles' hit song Revolution. Now, this actually was originally recorded for a TV ad that just never materialized, but now it is out there in the public, and this will be part of their new box set called Volume 4, which is out November 13th. That band is Def Leppard. We're doing Def Leppard trivia today.
1: Woo!
5: Nice.
1: Chad, are you a Def Leppard guy?
5: Yeah, I listen to Def Leppard quite a bit.
1: Great. All right. Well, listen, you and I are going to team up. Chad, this is so big because I might be exaggerating, but I think you might be my first lifeline probably at least since February.
2: I know for sure since April, late April.
1: Okay.
2: Mm-hmm.
1: So it's been a while. Donna?
0: Yeah?
1: It's going to be time for you to leave now.
0: All right, bye-bye.
1: Okay. We'll see ya. See you later, Donna.
2: All right.
1: Donna's, hey.
2: She struggled with the door handle there.
1: And each time she misses, she just does an aggressive wave backward. All right, I'm ready.
2: Okay. All right, Chad, I'm going to put you on hold really quick as we go over the first round of questions with Steve today. Again, Steve gets the lifeline. Are you ready, Mr. Patterson?
1: Yes, I am.
2: All right, first question here. This Def Leppard song reached number 2 on the Billboard Hot 100 in 1987.
1: Pour Some Sugar on Me?
2: Their song, Just Like 73, features Tom Morello, who's a member of this rock band.
1: Oh my gosh. Red Hot Chili Peppers, that's wrong, pass.
2: And they were inducted into the Rock and Roll Hall of Fame by members of this British band.
1: Oh, Lord. Oasis, that's wrong. Repeat the second one. I just want them to hear it.
2: Their song Just Like 73 features Tom Morello, who's part of this rock band.
1: Good luck, Chad.
2: All right, let's bring Chad back in here. All right, Chad, you heard my Def Leppard questions. You heard Steve's answers. We can not repeat the questions, but would you like to change any of Steve's answers?
5: I think, so question number two, is the band, I'm going to guess Rage Against the Machine.
2: Okay.
5: And can you repeat question three?
2: I cannot repeat the questions, Chad. I'm sorry. I wish I could.
5: Number three.
2: Steve said Oasis. I can at least give you his answer.
5: We're just going to leave that.
2: Sticking with Oasis. All right. Perfect. Thank you so much, Chad. I'm going to put you on hold one more time. Let's bring Donna Valentine back into the room now.
1: All right. Welcome back, Donna.
4: Hey, thank you.
2: Hey-o.
1: Welcome. Here she comes. Ladies and gentlemen, Donna Valentine.
0: Hey. Pew, pew. How'd it go? Okay. That's what I'm expecting. Okay.
2: All right, D-Val, again, we're doing Def Leppard trivia. You ready?
0: I don't know.
2: Let's begin with this first question. This Def Leppard song reached number two on the Billboard Hot 100 in 1987.
0: Oh, gosh. Pour Some Sugar on Me.
2: Their song, Just Like 73, features Tom Morello, who's a member of this rock band.
0: Rage Against the Machine.
2: And they were inducted into the Rock and Roll Hall of Fame by members of this British band.
0: Oh, no. Def Leppard, Duran Duran. This is a toughie. This is a toughie wuffie. Mm. Don't make me sing.
2: We won't.
0: All right.
2: Okay. Donna, all right, time is up. Let's bring Chad back in here, and let's see who gets to spin the wheel. Question number one. This Def Leppard song reached number two on the Billboard Hot 100 back in 1987. You all said, pour some sugar on me. Correct answer is, pour some sugar on me.
0: Oh,
2: good.
0: Thank God.
2: Good job. Right. All right, question number two. The Def Leppard song Just Like 73 features Tom Morello, who is a member of this rock band. Steve, originally you said the Red Hot Chili Peppers, yes. But then Chad changed your answer to Rage Against the Machine. Donna Valentine, you also said Rage Against the Machine. Correct answer is Rage Against the Machine. Great job.
0: Yeah, yes.
1: Yeah.
2: She's making faces at you, Steve. What for?
0: I'm just mad at Chad.
1: Don't be mad at Chad. Chad's a dad.
2: Be glad at Chad.
1: Be glad at yeah. Chad the dad. Of henceforth, Maya. Calling in, you'll be known as Chad the dad, by the way.
2: Yeah. All right, so we're tied after two questions. The final one, we go. Def Leppard was inducted into the Rock and Roll Hall of Fame by members of this British band. Steve and Chad, you said Oasis. Donna, you said Duran Duran. The correct answer is...
0: Judas Priest.
2: Queen!
0: Yay!
2: Queen! Oh, I think Brian May, is he a member of Queen?
0: He is.
2: Yes, I think he was the one who specifically inducted them in, and I believe that was 2018.
0: Dang it.
2: All right, folks, so that means we got to go to the bonus round. How this works, I will start to give out the clues. If any of our contestants, including Chad, the dad from Stillwater, if you know what the answer is, yell out your name because it is your buzzer. Here we go. So, at the 2009 CMT Music Awards, Def Leppard performed their song, Photograph, alongside this singer. This singer was recently spotted with Tom Cruise.
0: Donna. Taylor Swift.
2: It is Taylor Swift, and that means Donna today is your winner in the Def Leppard edition of the COPCK. Let's see if she can extend her lead now with a good wheel spin.
0: All right. Should I ask Chad?
1: Let Chad give it a
2: spin. Yeah, he's a dad.
0: Chad, you know how to spin the wheel?
5: No.
0: Just make a really stupid noise as if you're pushing the wheel. Yeah.
5: A stupid noise.
2: Yeah. In 3, 2, 1. Oh, it's like it's the White Lotus theme up in here. I loved it. Great job, Chad. And today's game for Donna Valentine was worth...
0: Stop it.
2: And just like that, the lead has gone away from Donna Valentine. She is losing 3 points today, which means Steve has retaken the lead 326 to 325.
1: Hey, Chad, I need you to know one thing.
2: Man.
1: You and I have a bond that cannot be broken. Okay, moving forward, this bond cannot be broken. That was huge that you landed on a whammy for her.
5: That was the intent.
1: Thank you.
0: Thanks,
5: Chad. Can't argue with the universe.
1: That's right. Yeah, Chad.
0: I guess that's true, Chad.
1: All right, Chad.
0: All right,
1: say hi. Tell Maya we said hi, okay?
5: Will do.
1: All right.
5: Thank you.
1: Much
0: love.
1: Thank you. Chad, everybody.
0: Really,
2: I guess good things never last, huh, Donna?
0: I guess not.
2: Oh, man.
1: Donna's like, this is just my life.
0: Totally.
1: Nothing ever works for me.
0: Everything's always broken. Well, sometimes things work. Sometimes things do work.
2: Not today, apparently.
0: Not today, friends. Man, Donna. Not today.
1: Well, we don't have time to do anything else here.
0: All right.
1: But let me see what we've got coming up next. So many things to get
0: so
1: to
0: many.
1: Here. Charlie XCX has a big celebrity crush.
0: Yes, she does.
1: Well,
0: it's our celebrity crush.
1: Yes.
0: Too.
1: We all love this. So we'll dig into that. And then I've got a few. You know, one thing I didn't get to earlier that I wanted to. If you have a dog or you have a cat and you have a brain, you'll want to hear this study when we come back. Don and Steve on My Talk.
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0: back to the show. It is the Donna and Steve show. Steve is coming off a real high.
1: We have a bop it in the studio that listener Ryan sent in, and it's a mini bop it. And I believe that he said our record in the room was 32. But R I mean me. And anyway, I think he said that he and his daughter, their record on this bop it was 61 or 67, I forget. But I just went on an absolute heater during the commercial break. Yes, you saw me. I went into a trance.
0: You did. I wasn't even talking to you. I was like, I'm just going to leave him alone because he's having a moment.
1: And then all she heard a little bit later was, let's go.
0: That's right.
1: I got to 80. 80 on bop it.
0: That's crazy.
1: Would you be willing to live bop it right now?
0: So no.
1: People, Donna, you've been saying bop it so many times. Twist it, crank it, lick it, pinch it, all your gross stuff. So now play it for the people. I don't mean this.
0: Bop it.
1: Crank it.
0: Drink it.
1: Pull it.
0: Stop it.
1: Okay. My favorite one. No, grab it real quick. Here we go.
0: I don't want to.
1: For the people. What are you doing over there, Donna?
0: I'm trying to put a necklace on. Oh, no. Don't look.
1: I don't want to see anything. I want you to wear a smock.
0: What does that mean?
1: You know, like those barber smocks
0: they
1: put on you?
0: Oh, yeah, sure. Okay.
1: Yeah, just one of those things.
0: All right.
1: Hey,
0: if
1: you've got a dog or a cat and you happen to have a brain, I have good news for you.
0: Oh?
1: Dogs and cats might actually be keeping different parts of your brain sharper.
0: Really?
1: This is great. Yeah, it's kind of like living lumosity right there. Researchers followed almost 17,000 adults age 50 and older, using 18 years of European aging data, okay?
0: European aging data.
1: Dog ownership was associated with a slower decline in immediate and delayed memory. And cat ownership was associated with slower decline in verbal fluency and delayed memory. Again, the same association, worth noting, not found among people who have fish or birds. So dogs and cats might, in fact, be keeping parts of your brain a little bit stronger. Now, this was observational research, so it doesn't prove that getting a pet will prevent cognitive decline. And there might be some other differences between pet owners and non-owners that could contribute, of course. But, you know, if you have to remember to feed the dog,
0: right,
1: walk the dog, get water in its bowl, you know,
0: figure out why your dog is acting a certain way. There's like, you
1: yes,
0: know, there's
1: probably going on more walks. You know, I don't know if I feel like a walk is just good for the overall body.
0: Oh, that's true. That's true. Fresh air, vitamin D. It's all good for you.
1: Next thing you should do is try to go on a walk off your normal path. Because what do they say with cab drivers? Don't they show a lower rate of dementia? And many people think it's because old school cabbies just had to know their way around New
0: York. That's right.
1: It wasn't turn left in 50 feet.
0: That's true.
1: You know?
0: Yeah, there are some people who will never understand that. Directions, you know, how we had to do it. You'd have to pull over to a gas station and be like, hey, can you tell me how to get to wherever?
1: I went coast to coast, Pennsylvania to Los Angeles, there and back five times total, I guess, five times in total, with only an atlas.
0: Yeah, I love a good atlas.
1: I know.
0: Don't get me started on the atlas.
1: I love atlas. I love it
0: so much.
1: Why does Donna love atlas?
0: Are you asking me?
1: Yes.
0: Oh, are you speaking about me in the third person?
1: No, that'll be later.
0: Okay. I don't know. There's something about like manually trying to figure out how to go from point A to point B by just looking at lines and seeing. I don't know. There's something truly beautiful about the tactile experience.
1: I hear what you're saying. It felt like almost a ritualistic thing with my mom when she sat me down at the dining room table in the back and said, well, Steve, you're going on this cross-country journey, and I want to show you, this is your atlas now, and I want you to know, and she was taking me through different states that we would be going through and how to follow it through.
0: So fun.
1: It felt, yeah, almost like a ritual, like a religious ritual.
0: Like you're figuring it out yourself. You're not asking somebody to figure it out for you, because we all know the robots are going to kill us.
1: That's correct. They've made that abundantly clear.
0: Yeah. The robots themselves have said, yes, we are going to kill you.
1: No. Okay.
0: Sort of.
1: Paraphrase.
0: Yeah.
1: We're rounding up.
0: Right.
1: We're rounding up. Right.
0: I love it. I love Map.
2: Map is good.
0: I love Globe. I was looking at the Globe yesterday.
1: I would like a big old Globe.
0: What are you doing?
1: I was thinking, you know, but if I got a big old Globe. You remember that?
0: Oh, yeah.
1: But I didn't know where to start.
0: If I got a big old butt.
1: I would love a big Globe. You know the Globe I speak of?
0: I do, because I have one. It's on a stand.
1: Okay. Can you take? Why haven't you taken a picture of this?
0: I don't recall being asked to.
1: You should just have one. Like how people show pictures of their kids and dogs. If you have Globe, photo it.
0: Okay.
1: Take a picture. You know what Globe I like too?
0: Which one?
1: I like Black Globe.
0: Oh, nice.
1: Have you seen the Black Globe?
0: I have not seen Black Globe.
1: It's very dramatic looking because all of the countries are now... It's like when somebody takes a video in front of a black backdrop. Everything just jumps off of it. Anything with color.
0: Oh, yeah.
1: Looks really great.
0: That's a good point.
1: How much is a Globe? I'm getting a Globe.
0: I mean, you're looking at $100 for a nice one, I think.
1: I think it's going to be much more than that.
0: Oh, you do?
1: If I want a nice freestanding Globe... Okay, you know what? I can get this Globe for $277. It's one that's like a little, it's like on a tri-stand
0: situation. That's exactly what I have.
1: I don't love that there is the bar in the middle of it on those globes. Some of those globes.
0: Well, that's because, you know, that's like the equator.
1: Okay. Do you mean this?
0: I think I do.
1: Do you think that's what it's meant to do? No.
0: Because it has numbers on it.
1: The middle thing, huh?
0: The middle thing, yeah.
1: Yeah, I guess like if you think of a globe, standard size globe, they have the half moon thing around it.
0: Yeah.
1: And that is not decorative.
0: No, I think it serves a purpose of like Earth on its axis.
1: Axis. Don't say access.
0: I didn't say excess.
1: You said access.
0: I meant to say axis.
1: Okay, well, just if I...
0: How long are you going to hang on this?
1: Well, once you said you didn't say it, now I feel like I'm getting gaslit by it.
0: I don't... Okay, I meant axis.
1: I know what you meant.
0: Okay. Thank you.
1: Do the globe people... Does globe community know that we actually don't need them to get around? Like, you can get rid of the equator thing in the middle and the half moon thing on the side. Just, I don't even need that stuff.
0: How do you know you don't?
1: Well, I just don't have any big journeys planned on boat. I don't know.
0: Oh, my God.
1: Oh, man. Now, see, I'm going to go on big globe search.
0: Okay. All right. Steve will have a globe by the end of this show.
1: Oh, I just found a dramatic. Oh, look how beautiful this globe is.
0: All right.
1: This is a nice dark blue.
0: Yeah, it's pretty.
1: Not the light blue, not that sky blue bull crap. This is a dark, dramatic blue. The countries are in the gold, beige, sort of like taupe family.
0: Okay.
1: Beautiful. Oh, my gosh.
0: Mine is more of a beigey brown.
1: Oh, that's nice. Yeah.
0: And
1: that's
0: it's got
1: cool.
0: Like the, what do you call those little bumps? You know?
1: It does?
0: Yeah, it has
1: like where mountain ranges are?
0: Yeah.
1: Oh, I think that's so fun. I wish all atlases were like that.
0: Oh, me too.
1: You know what I'd do if I was an atlas maker?
0: What would you do?
1: I'd make it a pop-up book.
0: Yeah, cute.
1: Just a couple things. When I open all big, wide America, show me the Empire State Building, Golden Gate Bridge over there. That'd be fun.
0: That's cute. I'm sure it exists.
1: You think so? I'll look it up right now. I've got time, right?
0: Sure, I'll just be here with the rest of the gang just waiting. By the way, all right, I'm going to let Steve just have his moment.
1: Yep, my very first atlas of the world. I don't love that it's being marketed that way, but I'll get it, I think. That's
0: okay,
1: cool.
0: Good.
1: Oh, this is so fun.
0: I'm so happy for you and everything that makes you happy. You know what? My face looks like one of those atlas thingy, the bumpy thing.
1: Yeah, that looks like the Appalachian Mountain Range.
0: That's right.
1: Donna got work done on her face to get rid of her rosacea, and she feels like they injected cellulite into her cheek.
0: Yeah.
1: But it's temporary.
0: I hope. Looks like I got stung by like 20 wasps.
1: But you know what? No rosacea today.
0: Thank you.
1: Maybe that's their fix. It's like, no, what? We can get rid of the attention around your rosacea by adding all of these lumps and bumps.
0: That's right.
1: You have yogurt face.
0: Thank you. All right. Going to take a break. Stormer's going to have a dirt alert for us when we come back. We also have
1: our sitting supers.
0: We got sitting supers coming in.
1: That'd be great.
0: We'll talk to them. We'll have a little movie.
1: And we're playing Pyramid at 11:30.
0: Oh my God, I'm so excited.
1: Stay there. Bye.
2: Where talk is fun.
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2: My talk. Everything entertainment.
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10: Relax. I'm just here for some information.
11: Well, the Traitors has been renewed for three more seasons at Peacock. The renewal will take the show through its eighth season already. And the renewal comes after the series scored seven Emmy wins at this year's award show. And the series aired its fourth season earlier this year, with a fifth season set to debut sometime in 2027. And the fourth season was the show's biggest to date, with viewership up over 72% compared to season three. In some other news, HBO Max has given a 15-episode order to How to Survive Without Me, a family drama starring Kaley Cuoco, Joshua Jackson, Ray Romano, and Rita Wilson. The official description reads, in the wake of matriarch Beverly's passing, the DeAngelis family have begun to drift, unsure how to manage their complicated evolving lives without her guidance. But in true Beverly fashion, she found a way to keep running the show from the great beyond, and we know for sure that Rita Wilson, as I mentioned earlier, is going to be playing Beverly in this show. And finally, ABC's The View averaged 2.5 million total viewers when it returned for season 30 last week, up 8% from last year's audience, and posting the show's largest overall premiere week in 6 years. The View also attracted its best premiere ratings in 4 years among women 18 to 49, and in 3 years with women 25 to 54, and of course, Whoopi Goldberg, Joy Behar, Sonny Hostin, Sarah Haynes, Alyssa Farah Griffin, and Anna Navarro are back as hosts of The View once again this year. All right, that'll wrap up the dirt for this hour. For more entertainment news, you can go to mytalk1071.com. 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

0: Hey guys, welcome back. You are listening to the Donna and Steve Show. It is hour three. I am the Donna. He is the Steve. We have a couple of special guests in the studio with us.
1: We have sit and super, two sit and supers, yep. Which happen to be Farmington Krista, who dragged along her husband Nathan as well. And now they're both here, which is lovely. Now, we didn't give you guys headphones, but we did give you live microphones in front of you. So when that light is red, be careful. The Twin Cities is listening. So let's be on good behavior. But first, Donna, a round of applause
0: Thank
1: for our sit
0: you,
1: and supers.
0: Because you were, you donated to the Ronald McDonald House during our Bids for Kids,
1: yeah.
0: Which is very near and dear to our heart. So thank you for that. That's why you are here.
1: There's a little bit of a bidding war that was happening.
0: That's right.
1: Too. And so it got a little crazy right at the end. But we're so happy that you are here at 11:30 today. We are going to play for the first time ever on this show, Pyramid.
2: Awesome.
1: And yeah. Stormer has put together a list of topics or whatever. What's the best way to describe that?
3: You know, like things you'd hear a dog, like sounds a dog
0: yeah,
3: would make.
0: Yeah, it's like
3: that
0: the final
3: kind of
0: round. Yes. The final round mm-hmm. of Pyramid.
3: Yeah.
1: Yes.
0: So
1: and
0: that'll
1: so
0: be super fun.
1: I'm going to team up with Krista. Donna's okay. going to team up with Nathan. And we're going to go back and forth a couple times. So Stormer, way to go. Stormer put that all together.
0: Yeah,
1: now,
0: thank you.
1: It is never an expectation that anyone ever bring us gifts, though they're always appreciated. Farmington Krista, who is a longtime emailer of the show before she became a sit-in super,
0: that's right.
1: Brought in these gift bags for us, which look really nice.
0: Beautiful.
1: And even the writing she wrote in cursive, which kind of tells her age because no young people know how to write in cursive. So we figured some stuff out.
0: Is that true? Do they not?
1: They're not.
0: Not even
1: cursive.
0: For funsies?
1: No.
0: All right. So
1: cares.
0: We're opening up.
2: Yeah.
1: All right. Now, what do you have, Donna?
0: Okay. So I have dinosaurs A to Z.
1: Yeah, this is a great
0: And they're flashcards. So I can go through and see what they look like and then identify them. Maybe I'll
2: and.
0: Be.
2: Ah! It has the pronunciation on it, too.
1: Oh, it breaks it down phonetically.
0: Oh, my
2: yeah,
0: God.
2: Yeah, on the front side. But now on the back, you're on your own because it's got more.
0: Oh, my God. These are so great.
1: This is rooted in the fact that Donna once tried to cold read Triceratops, which is pretty standard dinosaur for most people. And we said, just say it. Give it a shot. No judgment. Clearly, we lied there.
0: That is adorable.
1: She said Triceraptus, which was a tough moment to be in the room for.
0: Listen,
1: lived it
2: down. One of my favorite moments.
1: Oh, now I have a mug. I have some glassware here. Oh,
0: trees.
1: Wow. Donna,
0: oh.
1: On this beautiful mug are three trees, a little hill, and then it says Patterson Arboretum.
0: Oh,
1: that is
0: so
1: really wonderful. That is
0: very nice. Man,
1: that's a great gift.
0: Wow.
1: Oh, my goodness gracious.
0: And then.
1: Wow, that's great.
0: Oh, wow, that's so cute. I got a doggy poop bag holder in the shape of an avocado.
2: They're very
0: and
2: important gifts.
0: I've got some butterscotch. Reed's butterscotch.
2: She
0: that's old.
1: Oh, yes, and she loves butterscotch.
0: Yes, she's eating that right now.
2: Yeah, these are
1: oh, my goodness.
2: Really high dollar value things.
1: Well,
0: these are,
1: you know,
0: awesome.
1: These are very rooted in our story and our personality.
0: Thoughtful.
1: I also have here a book of The Things That I Love About Trees, written by Chris Butterworth. How wonderful is this?
0: So sweet.
2: I didn't get a chance to read it before I bought it. It's kind of a boring book, but the name of it is what
1: it's
2: the goal.
1: Not boring. It's about trees. It's about my favorite topic.
2: It's about the title.
1: Oh, this is great. You know what?
2: Yeah.
1: I'll read this with my son tonight.
2: Awesome.
1: We'll both learn about
0: that's
1: trees.
0: A great idea.
1: That's a good gift giver. Now, Stormer is over on the other side.
2: I can't hear him.
1: Yeah, I know you guys can't hear him, but we'll let you know. Stormer is going through here. What's in the bag? What do you
3: see? All right. So first off, we got some Skittle gummies.
1: Skittle gummies are great. We love that.
3: Got to keep the energy up around here.
1: Sugar high.
3: I also got... Oh.
2: Those are your no-go grays.
3: Because of the pajama pants? Okay. So these are apparently grays I'm not allowed to wear as pants. She gave me some samples.
1: So this is
3: now these shades I am not allowed to wear.
1: This is like one of those color, they bring out the ring and they're like, do you want this wall color, this wall color? These are all colors.
0: Okay, we'll eliminate these.
3: Hold on, let me test them out. Okay, we're good to go today. Everything is fine.
1: So you take that to the store with you when you go to buy more pants or shorts.
3: All right, and then
2: it's
3: finally.
2: Laminated. And one of the names of the colors is Storm.
1: Oh,
3: is it really?
1: That's good. So avoid Storm Gray.
3: That's
1: I think
3: a nice
1: is maybe
3: touch.
1: Not a good
3: that's
1: one
3: a nice
1: for him.
3: Touch. And then finally, a fidget cube stress ball.
2: Yeah, I figured you needed that with
3: Yeah, with these two, absolutely, it causes a lot of stress. So yes. This is going to be very, very helpful.
0: Oh,
3: thank you,
0: great.
3: Krista.
1: You're a good gift giver. Not everybody is good at that. You've got a gift there. That's very good. Oh, my gosh. Can I ask about the Patterson Arboretum? Is there one, or was this courtesy of
2: AI,
1: created this?
2: AI, and then me.
1: Okay.
2: Yeah.
1: That's great.
4: Oh, my God. That's very thoughtful.
2: I almost just
4: awesome.
2: Touched a button.
1: Oh.
2: I can't be trusted.
1: Listen, you brought us gifts. Push any button. We don't
4: care. Yeah, we don't care.
1: It's fine.
4: Yeah, press whatever you want.
1: Oh, this is great. Okay. So at 11:30 today, we're going to play Pyramid with them. But right now, at a special time, we are going to play a little game that we like to play every day. We like to play this game every day around this time. It's called Whose Voice Is It Anyway? Celebrity Voice Guessing Game. We want you to play along wherever you are listening for today's clue. We send it over to producer Stormer.
3: All right, for today's clue, for today's topic, this singer recorded a song for the movie Top Gun Maverick.
4: Okay. This celebrity created a song for Top Gun Maverick.
3: Right, and it is 46-37 lead for Steve. So, Donna, go ahead and start the bidding for us today.
4: I can name that voice in 7 seconds.
1: I can name that voice in 6.
4: I'm trying to remember. I think I remember the song and the artist at the time.
2: You should force the play. I know your strategy.
1: Steve. I know exactly where I'm going.
2: Have 100% strategy always to get her down too far.
1: Yes,
2: and she'll always take the
4: excuse me, ma'am.
1: But today,
2: I'm coaching you. I'm trying to train you. I can't move this to
4: all right. Well,
2: you
1: so I went to 6. Where are you going?
4: I can name that voice in 4 seconds.
1: I'll make it easy on you.
4: Okay.
1: I can name it in 1, which gives you exactly 1 unprecedented option.
4: Right.
1: You can either cold guess it based on not hearing the voice.
4: Okay.
1: Or you give me 1 second to try to identify the name.
4: All right. Name that voice.
1: Let's go, Steve.
3: Okay,
1: go.
3: Steve.
1: Come on, Steve.
3: You have 1 second to name this voice.
5: I wanted
1: great.
5: It to come
1: Lady Gaga, final answer. Thank you so much.
3: All right.
1: Hold
3: you're
1: locking
3: in Lady Gaga. Here's the voice
5: the
3: for a little
5: I
3: bit longer.
5: I sing in lots of different ways, though, because there's moments of fantasy where Arthur...
3: And is that the voice of Lady Gaga? It is, Stevie
4: and what
3: Boy.
4: What was the name of the song? It was great.
1: Hold My Hand.
4: Yeah.
3: Okay.
4: Yeah.
3: Steve, you win. Congratulations.
1: Thank you so much. Which brings our tally to...
3: 47 for Steve, 37 for Donna.
1: Wow. Mm. Okay.
4: Fine.
1: Was that who you had?
4: The first name that popped in my head was Lady Gaga, but I wasn't 100% sure, so I wanted to hear the voice to make sure.
1: Just had a baby.
4: That's right.
1: She just had a baby, so that's Mama Gaga.
4: That's right. Aww.
1: Oh, what will it be like when her baby says "Goo Goo Gaga"?
4: Yeah, baby
1: will she
4: like,
1: count that as like she said my name?
4: Yeah, probably. Oh my God, the first thing
1: hey
4: she said was "Gaga."
1: What's her real name?
4: Stephanie.
1: What Stephanie? What?
4: Giamatti.
1: Great. And what is her height?
4: I don't height? Know if that's right. She is 5'2".
1: Is it 5'4"? Wasn't that the name of the documentary?
4: I thought it was 5'1", 5'2".
1: All right, stand by. Here we go.
4: I watch the whole thing. I watch all the documentaries.
1: Gaga,
4: you know me.
1: Height.
3: She's 5'1".
4: 5'1".
1: Okay, Gaga documentary title?
4: This is what he does live on the radio. He just types. He types and...
1: It's called Gaga, 5'2".
4: Oh.
1: But the internet says she's 5'1".
4: Well, maybe she's rounding up.
1: Aren't we all?
4: Yes, we are.
1: I'm 6'1" in the right pair of shoes when my hair is long.
4: And I just lost a half an inch.
1: I've not noticed. Actually.
4: What were you going to say?
1: I wasn't going to say anything.
4: You were going to say
1: no, you
4: something.
1: Look very, no, your posture looks good. Your skin is good. Everything. You look very tall right now. And you've not been hunched.
4: Are you saying I am? What are you saying? am I hunched?
1: No, you're not hunched. You look so straight upright, almost rigid.
4: All right, this is a good time to regroup, take a break. We have guests. Can you behave yourself?
1: That's right. Oh, yes, yes. Let's be very official.
4: We're very professional.
1: Thanks, everyone, for tuning in to Donna and Steve. Coming up, it's time for us to get a little nerdy. We've got some studies. How about this one? 58% of women want to do this as soon as they get home.
4: Like immediately.
1: Immediately.
4: And guys, it's not what you think.
1: And it's certainly not for the reason we think.
4: Right.
1: But a boy can dream. We'll get to that and more studies when we come back. Donna, Steve, my talk.
6: Morning, sunshine. Holly has written, will any college student invite me to their wellness darty this semester?
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8: Yeah.
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4: And we're back. Hey guys, thank you for joining us. It is Donna and Steve. It is time to pull out your number two pencils because we have a study.
16: They've studied the studies, and here with their findings are study buddies, Donna and Steve.
4: Alrighty then. I don't think this is shocking to anybody at all. You know, a lot of people take off their shoes at the front door to keep your house clean when you get home. But women, especially according to a new survey, say they're in a hurry to take this off as soon as they get home. Do we know what it is?
1: I believe I have a guess.
4: Okay.
1: I believe it is the brassiere.
4: You are correct,
1: final
4: sir.
1: Final answer.
4: You are correct. And it's not shocking because 58% of women say they are taking that sucker off.
1: How uncomfortable is it?
4: I mean, enough to want to take it off.
1: Huh. Let me ask you a question, ma'am.
4: Yes, sir.
1: Do you do this? Are you one of the 58%? Because you live with a roommate who is a non-romantic roommate, and I would imagine you would not feel comfortable in that scenario.
4: I do not do this anymore unless I am home alone.
1: But if you're home alone,
4: or
1: you're
4: wearing
1: like,
4: something really big, you know, like a hoodie, kind of. Or if I'm heading up to my bedroom to call it a day, you know, and I know I'm not coming back down.
1: Okay.
4: So the answer would typically be yes.
1: Huh.
4: But I personally, because, you know, I essentially have a friend in my house.
1: Is this to be, please help me with the fellas out there. Is this to be interpreted not as an invitation?
4: Correct.
1: Okay.
4: That is absolutely correct.
1: Well, that's not great. Because it feels like one.
4: It's not.
1: Okay.
4: It's not even close to one.
1: So that's just like, oh, my dogs are barking. My, you know, I need to get them out and let them roam free.
4: Right.
1: Okay.
4: 87% of women say they struggle finding good fitting clothing, and bras are the most common frustration, followed by jeans and swimsuits. Oh, don't even get me started on swimsuits. And 62% of women think about taking their bra off multiple times a day.
1: Now, that sounds like, a dream scenario as I hear this as a man. If Lou came home and said, I've been thinking about taking my bra off all throughout the day, Donna, my ears would spin up like Bugs Bunny. I would be like a propeller. And then I'd get all excited for nothing because it's really just for her just comfort, I guess.
4: And if she texted you right now... Mm-hmm. You would be out of here so quick, it would sound like this.
1: There it was.
4: I was trying to prepare him.
1: I saw the signals not landing. Yeah, I don't know.
3: You next time, D-Val. Sorry about that.
4: I know, you're multitasking. I'm sorry. Anyway, that's my story. Oh, by the way, women in Kentucky think about it the most at 5 times a day. Okay?
1: Yes, I see this. Now, if I got home and then, or if my wife... like texted me, like, I have been thinking of taking off my brassiere immediately. I'd be thinking,
17: and I really like that.
4: Ew.
1: What?
4: I don't want to hear him.
1: Donna.
4: 24% of women unclasp their bra.
1: How long's it been, old girl?
4: Ew, stop.

0: All right? I don't want to get canceled today, okay?
1: Yeah.
0: But it sounds like maybe you should go to one of those places that has a bra fitting. Because sure. Life's too short for a bra to be digging into your back. You need to go and get it properly adjusted.
1: Okay, sir. Thank you. By the way, I just bought, that's you know right. What I bought? I just bought a bra clasp extender.
0: Okay.
1: So if you are feeling like it's a little tight,
0: yeah,
1: you could loosen it up by just putting this extender. It's just a little extra piece.
0: Yeah, it extends. Yeah, they'll do that on men's collars sometimes if the button's a little too tight. If I may,
1: yes.
0: It's rare that I have another fella in the studio, but Sittin' Super Nate, who's here with Farmington Krista, as I was talking about maybe going to a bra fitting, so because we want them to feel comfortable and empowered and great. You were nodding your head. Have you had this conversation before?
2: I just really feel like maybe if it's not fitting correctly and the whole point of you need to take it off is maybe go get a better fit. I don't know.
0: Yeah, I feel like this could be the case. Don't they have bras that don't have the underwires that are very like soft and just not like hurting like you're wearing equipment? Don't give me that look. Let me safely, me and Nate Dogg are trying to ask some questions.
1: Okay, you guys ask, go ahead. I feel like more like you're saying things than asking things.
0: Well, yeah, we'd like it. You always take notes. I don't know why you're not taking notes right now, but is that a fair point to make? If the bra is so uncomfortable that the first thing nearly 60% of women want to do within 60 seconds of crossing the threshold of their own home is getting that dang thing off. Is there an argument to be made that you want to take it off?
1: It's not a bad idea. But picture if you had to wear a cup all day.
0: Nice.
1: What's the first thing you're going to do when you walk in the door? You're not going to sit around in that thing.
2: But if it's comfortable, I mean, whatever.
1: Yeah, that is true.
0: Yeah. I mean, the cup is a full hard device.
1: Okay, what about the other thing that holds it up?
0: The jock strap?
1: Yeah, that thing.
0: The bra. The bro.
2: The
0: yeah.
2: bro.
0: I don't know. I think what
1: the
0: Nate
1: harness.
0: And I are trying to say is we want
1: women to be comfortable.
0: Women to be comfortable, feel beautiful and not in pain.
3: Yeah, you said it's like their dogs are barking.
0: Yes.
3: But really, it's the puppies. Are barking.
1: No, I love it.
0: Listen, whatever we're going to call them right now, I'm going to go with this. I mean, this is just exciting to be having this conversation in an open forum.
1: You're welcome.
0: I'm going to text my wife.
1: Don't do it.
0: Let me just text her, what are you wearing, and see how she responds.
1: Okay, I cannot wait.
0: Let's guess what she will say. Take a guess, Donna.
1: I think she's going to say something sarcastic. Like, she might just respond, no. Which is the appropriate response.
0: Yeah, I could see that happening. Yeah, you could, we would be clear of, we're not the texting couple. Let me tell you what you can't do if you have children who ever pick up your phone and you're giving it, here, watch this YouTube video. There can be no weird text going out there, and there can't be any exploratory photography. Okay. It just can't happen.
1: All right. How long does she normally take to text you back?
0: I don't know. She might have me on silent today.
1: I definitely do not blame her.
0: Anyway, let's see here. Coming up in our next segment, we already did Whose Voice Is It Anyway at 11. But since Krista donated money to the Ronald McDonald House so that she could come here and be a part of Sit and Soup. We're going to take her down and we're going to get her soup after. We'll find out what the soup of the day is in a little bit. She said, is there any chance that we could play Pyramid? She's never played Pyramid. Think like $10,000, $25,000 Pyramid. Dick Clark hosted it for a while. Michael Strahan did the new
1: version.
0: That's
1: right. Yeah.
0: She's loved the game. Yeah, it's a really great game.
1: My favorite.
0: And boy, the Dick Clark version was just great.
1: So good.
0: He was so good.
1: Oh,
0: he was so good.
1: Final round.
0: Anyway, we're gonna do a mock-up of the final round.
1: Okay.
0: And everybody who is listening can play along. So we're not going to tell you what the category is. No, like the password, nothing like that. So you can play along wherever you are. Krista and I will team up. You and Big Dog Nate will team up. And then we'll play a little pyramid for our Sittin' Supers and all of you. When we come back, stay there.
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10: And let's take a look at your 5 Eyewitness News Twin Cities weather for this hour. Forecast for the rest of today. Mostly cloudy skies with a high of 72, and then overcast tonight with slight chances of rain showers with a low of 60. Looking ahead to tomorrow for your Friday, we are expecting rain pretty much all day long tomorrow with a high of 62. And right now, my talk, it is cloudy and 63.
11: Oh, boy.
1: Hey, guys.
11: Oh, boy.
1: All right. Welcome back. It is the Donna and Steve Show. Very special edition today. We have special guests in the studio.
11: We do.
1: Who donated to Bids for Kids very handsomely.
11: Yes, they did. Thank you so much. We have Farmington Krista here.
1: Yes, and her husband.
11: Her husband, Nate, is here. And they made a request. And they said, hey, if we come in, any chance we could play a game with you on the air? And when they said what the game was, we thought, well, this would be fun for us and fun for the listener as well. So we are going to play Pyramid, the longtime game show that you remember from the Dick Clark days. Then Michael Strahan hosted it more recently. I think $10,000, $25,000 Pyramid. What we're going to do is go right to the final round of the game. For Family Feud terms, they'll call it fast money. But this is where we're going to rattle off. We've got six different things that we're trying to get to, categories of sorts. And I will be giving the clues first. Krista will be guessing. She cannot see it. Donna can see it. Nate can see it. I can see it. But all of you, obviously, we're not going to whisper it to you beforehand. You are going to be playing along. See if you can beat Krista based on the clues I give. And then Donna and Nate will go, and then we'll all switch around. And it's going to take up this whole segment. And we have no idea if this is going to be great or a dumpster fire. But Stormer has put in a lot of good work on this. So we have high
1: thank
11: hopes.
1: You. All right. Thank you.
11: Well, thank
1: Stormer.
11: You very much.
10: All right. Krista, Steve, are you ready? You're going to start off our first round. You ready?
11: Sure. One clarifying question.
10: Yes.
11: I'll have a 60-second timer sound behind
10: yes,
11: me.
10: Yes, okay, yep, I got it ready to go.
1: And a ding. You'll
10: and
1: have
10: if
1: a
10: you
1: ding.
10: Get the question right, you'll hear a ding. And you do have the option to pass.
11: And then
10: as
11: we can
10: well.
11: Come back to that if we need to. Now, we should mention producer Grant. I am Grant.
12: Hello.
11: Of years
12: Hello.
11: Gone by is here. Hello. Thank you, Grant.
12: Hi, guys.
11: Thank you. So he has got everything ready that he'll hold the clue up behind her so that I can read it. All right, Krista.
10: All right.
11: Are you ready?
10: Let's get started in 3, 2, 1.
11: Think eggs, cookies, donuts.
13: Breakfast?
11: Yes,
13: breakfast
11: but think of the amount of them.
13: Dozen. Things that are a dozen.
11: Yes, exactly right. We got that. The Macarena.
13: Dances.
11: Dances, yes. Glasses, binoculars, a telescope.
13: Things you look through?
11: Yes, that's right. Okay. Cussing out your boss. Showing up late
13: Reasons
11: all the time.
13: You got fired.
11: Yes, that's right. Yes, we're doing great. Blackjack, roulette, craps.
13: Casino games.
11: Yes, games played at casino. The store, Home Depot, Target. Your remote control isn't working.
13: Oh, reasons you.
11: The remote's not working.
10: 10 seconds.
11: Fun toys when you were a kid. Oh, sorry, it doesn't have any
13: batteries.
11: Okay,
13: you
11: so
13: need batteries for
11: yeah. So Home Depot, Target, Walmart,
13: Baxter. I don't know. Help me. Electronics.
11: You know that was a very tough one. You did great on the other ones. We were looking for places you can buy batteries,
13: places.
11: And I don't know that I was went the best route there.
14: That was really good, you guys.
11: 5 out of 6, Krista.
14: So good.
11: Let's go. That was pretty good.
14: Wow. I'm nervous now.
11: All right. So now Donna.
14: I'm going to give the clues.
11: Is going to be giving clues to Nate. And we will see how the. Do you need Nate to shift over at all?
10: No, as long as I can see Grant, we're good.
11: So, Nate, you just lock your eyes on Donna. Don't you look back at Grant. All right, guys. Good luck.
10: All right. Nate, Donna, you ready?
14: Yes.
10: All right. 3, 2, 1, begin.
14: Donna and Steve.
15: Radio shows.
14: More specific.
15: Talk radio shows.
14: Very more specific, please. Bradley and Dawn.
15: My talk. Radio shows.
14: Yes. Okay. Hi. I was wondering if you would like to have dinner with me. Oh, hey. Would you like to take a walk sometime? Oh, hi.
15: Date ideas.
14: Yes. Yes. Okay. Okay. Used to be Camp Snoopy. You have Macy's. Used to have Sears. Yes.
15: America.
14: Okay. You have Dorothy. You have Sophia. This is...
15: Golden Girls.
14: Yes. Yes, that counts, right?
11: Yeah, yes.
14: Yes, yes, yes. The Soprano. The Sopranos.
10: 10 seconds.
14: The Wire. Pass this one. Oh, my God. Oops, I did it again.
15: Britney Spears song.
14: Yes.
10: Just got that fifth one at the buzzer. Well done, you guys.
14: Right.
11: And the other one that they were unable to get, we're looking for HBO shows. HBO shows.
14: Yeah, I couldn't come up with
11: that. All righty, now it's time for us to flip it around.
10: Yep, let's do a little musical chairs here. Thank you so much, guys. So after one round, we are tied 5-5 so far. So a good even game up to this point.
11: Yeah,
10: but now it's time for Steve to guess. Krista, you ready?
13: Yes.
10: All right. Grant, you ready?
11: Yep.
10: Perfect. All right. You guys. Oh, wait, where did my timer go?
11: I also got to quickly mention, while you look for that for a second. Much scarier in this seat.
14: I think so, too.
11: Very much so.
10: All right. Krista, Steve, are you ready?
13: Yes.
10: All right. 3, 2, 1, begin.
13: M&Ms.
11: Types of candy.
13: Yep. It could rain tonight.
11: Weather forecast. Things you hear in a weather forecast.
13: I like to give you the weather.
11: Things a meteorologist would say.
13: Cinderella, Snow White.
11: These are storybook characters, fairy tale characters, Disney princesses.
13: Aladdin.
11: Disney main characters. Let's pass for a second.
13: Yeah.
11: Pass.
13: The twins. The
11: Minnesota sports teams.
13: Yes. Admiral, Corporal.
11: Oh, geez. These
13: General.
11: Are like hierarchies in the military. They are okay.
13: Time. Erase.
10: 10 seconds.
11: Is this the one with Aladdin and everything, too?
13: This pass. Yeah, Aladdin. I can't think of...
11: Oh, no. Disney movies.
13: Yes.
12: Oh,
11: Wow. Buzzer.
13: Thank you. I blinked.
11: And the one we didn't get, that is very difficult.
10: That was arguably the most difficult one in the whole bunch.
11: With an E.
10: Yeah.
11: What were the clues you gave for that?
13: Time. And then I said erase.
11: Yeah.
13: But how you...
11: Yeah, that's a very difficult one. All right.
14: Oh, man. That was good, okay. You guys.
10: All right. Good round. Another five for Krista and Steve. All right, Donna and Nate, it's your turn. Have you done your musical chairs?
14: Yeah. We have. And this is this. I'm hopeful.
11: Five to tie.
10: All right.
11: Six to win.
10: Okay, Donna, you are going to be guessing this time around. You ready?
14: Sure.
10: Nate, you ready?
15: Yes.
10: All right, you guys can begin in 3, 2, 1.
15: Brush your teeth. Go to the bathroom.
14: Things you do in the morning.
15: Yes. Notebook, pencil, backpack.
14: School supplies. Things that you bring to school.
15: Shampoo, toothpaste,
14: toiletries. What are toiletries?
15: There would also be toilet paper.
14: Things that you find in a bathroom.
15: Soup. You would.
14: Things you eat with a spoon.
15: Salads, fries, tacos.
14: Things you find at a fast food restaurant.
15: Midday.
14: Brunch. Things that
15: midday.
14: Things that you eat for lunch. Things that you... Okay.
15: McDonald's, Burger King.
14: Fast food restaurants.
15: Bed. Pillows. Bags.
14: Things that you sleep on.
11: Ooh, yes!
10: I think they got it in just in time.
14: Yeah!
10: Perfect.
14: Yeah!
10: Six from Donna and Nate. Unbelievable.
11: At the buzzer.
14: Wow. That was very stressful.
11: So that means in those two rounds, we had a score of 12 to 11, Team Donna and
10: 11
11: Nate.
10: To 10. 11 to 10.
11: 11 to 10, excuse
10: me. You said
11: there
10: would be no math.
11: That's right. I'm so sorry. Wow, that was very
14: That's
11: impressive.
14: A fun game. You guys are good.
10: Okay.
14: You guys are
10: One
14: good.
10: More round.
11: Hey, we got more.
14: One more?
11: We may as well burn
14: All right.
11: through.
14: All
11: we,
14: right.
11: This might turn into a segment. Yeah, yeah, you want to stay?
13: Yeah.
11: All right, all right. We're all going to stay in our spots.
10: All right, perfect.
14: Sure.
10: All right, Grant, prepare card number five, please. Thank you very much. All right, again, Steve and Krista. I mean, you got to do better than Donna and Nate here no matter what. We don't know how they're going to do in this round, but still, just be as perfect as you possibly can. Are you guys ready?
11: Yes, we're ready.
10: All right, you guys can start in 3, 2, 1.
13: Four, eight.
11: Multiplication, 16, things with corners.
13: 4, 8, 16.
11: Even numbers. Multipliers, square roots.
13: Pass. The engine, the doors, the steering wheel, the
11: cars, yep. Things that are in car parts.
13: Yeah. Your sunscreen, your suitcase, your
11: things you take to the beach, things you take on a vacation.
13: Yes. a carrot.
11: Vegetables. Vegetables that grow from the ground. Things that grow from the ground. Things that bunnies eat.
13: Oh, no.
12: Stop talking.
13: pass for now. a jacket. Oh,
10: 10 seconds.
11: Things you wear in the
13: mittens,
11: cold.
13: Mittens, gloves.
11: Things you wear in the winter.
13: Sorry. Yes. Labrador. A golden retriever.
11: Types of dogs. Breeds of dogs.
13: Okay.
11: Multiply by 2.
13: Oh my gosh, I'm so sorry.
12: Oh, you were close.
14: You were so close.
10: But you guys got 4 that time.
13: Was I giving the right 4?
12: Yeah.
13: 8.
12: Yeah.
13: 16.
14: You know what's funny is that was tricky with the orange.
13: Okay.
14: Yeah. Because you can't say orange, but I wonder if you could say
15: things are orange.
14: I wonder if you could just go color, carrot, color.
13: Oh.
14: Yeah, because you could say the word.
11: Basketball.
14: You could say the color.
13: You're supposed to list the things, though.
14: But you could use the word color. I think.
11: That was
13: tough. I could not think of anything other than orange. It was like.
11: that was difficult.
14: That was good.
11: Difficult one.
15: Awesome. I wish you would have ended the last round because I'm not confident now.
12: Thank you for making
15: those were hard.
14: So hard.
11: I do feel like we've had Slightly harder ones.
15: Yeah, random. The two competitive people are competitive right now.
14: Right? Go figure.
11: Who saw that coming?
14: All right, last round. Right,
10: anyway. Last round. And so, Donna and Nate, you need to get four questions right in this round to clinch the victory. Donna and Krista got 14 total points. You are currently at 11. So, 3 to tie, 4 to win. Are you guys ready?
14: Yes.
10: All right, you can begin in 3, 2, 1.
15: Ottawa. Vancouver.
14: Canadian, what do you call them? Provinces? Canada.
15: Smaller.
14: Cities in Canada. Yeah. Canadian cities. Okay.
15: Pass.
14: Okay.
15: Water bottles, pop cans, newspapers, brown bags.
14: Brown bags. Things you recycle.
15: Nacho cheese, Cool Ranch.
14: Dips and sauces. Things you
15: Pass.
14: Dip chips in.
15: T-Mobile, Verizon,
14: cellular companies. Oh, I'm so scared.
15: Goat.
10: 10 seconds.
14: Types of milk. Oh, farm animals. Things you find on a farm. Animals you find on a farm. Things you milk.
10: Just before the buzzer goes, you guys got your four, which means Nate and Donna today are your winners in this edition of the Pyramid Game. Congratulations, you guys.
13: I am never going to live this down.
11: That was very fun.
14: Good job, you guys.
11: Stormer, way to go.
10: Thank you.
11: That was great. Grant, thank you so much for
14: Thank you, guys.
11: Thank you, Grant. Looking for the two that we didn't get there. We were looking for flavors of Doritos.
14: Oh, you said Cool Ranch. I heard ranch.
11: And then Nate had a quick pass on yacht rock bands.
14: Oh, that's a tough one,
11: that
14: too. That'd be
11: spot.
14: Like Steely Dan.
11: Yeah, that'd be
14: a tough one to think of.
11: Anyway, wow, that was great. All right, with that, we're out of time here. We're going to go to break. Come back. We're going to find out the soup of the day for our Sit and Supers. That's next.
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1: We need some instant responses from you right now. We just played Pyramid with Sittin' Supers, Krista, and Nate, and it was very fun for us. What we want to know is, was it fun for you, the listener? 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Would you like, Donna's so nervous about what your emails might say. She has asked no less than 3 times since we went to commercial, do you think the listeners liked it? Because we had a great time playing it. So I think that you did. Donna's not so sure if you did.
0: I
1: we need your emails
0: sure.
1: now.
0: Because I love you guys and I care about your opinions.
1: 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Send
0: Steve
1: that in.
0: Cannot give to you know what.
1: No. I do, but it would take a groundswell. I need to see. If there's one individual email that sends in and says, "Hey, I hate the College of Pop Culture Knowledge," I will attempt to send that person what's known as a virus, a .exe file, and say, "Hey, here are some ideas we had," and then they click it and it kills their computer. No, I just don't give too much weight to an individual voice. But if you hear from enough people, should we play that game like once a week?
0: Yeah.
1: Should it be like a Friday game?
0: It's my favorite game. I love Pyramid.
1: That we play. So send us your emails at Donna and Steve Show at mytalk1071.com so that we can find out if we should play that game again or not.
0: I love it.
1: Thank you so much.
0: Thank you.
1: That's all I have for today,
0: That's it.
1: Donna.
0: All right.
1: No, we have more stuff here.
0: No, we have other stuff. We're going to find out the soup of the day and all that stuff coming up here in a second.
1: I have a good little tip.
0: Okay.
1: I have a little tip. If you have ever seen, and we all have, a viral recipe video where you're like, oh, look at these. I see this. Lock on me, Donna. Stay with me.
0: Look at me.
1: Donna.
0: Uh-oh,
1: I need to talk.
0: In.
1: Donna, look
0: they're
1: at me. I'm
0: in.
1: Telling you a story. I need you to focus on the story, and then we're going to let them compile and go to them. Okay?
0: Yes, sir.
1: Thank you, ma'am.
0: Look at me. Don't make me think. Go ahead.
1: Such an idiot.
0: All right, go ahead.
1: Okay. Donna, have you ever seen a viral video of like a recipe? Here's a quick little sheet pan recipe, and it looks really good.
0: Yes.
1: And then sometimes what can happen if you're in a relationship is you might send to the other person the viral video and say, hey,
0: yeah,
1: we should have this.
0: Of course. Yes.
1: The internet says that's a little incomplete, and you're sort of just now giving that other person a chore because they say, it just says we should make this, and it's like, okay, well, that's a little vague. So here is what is being suggested. If you ever see a recipe video, what you should really send is the video, and then you should say, hey, I want to make this Friday. Be specific, okay? I want to make this Friday, and I will buy what we need. Or if you know the other person is going grocery shopping, can we add these 6 things to the list?
0: Sure.
1: So that it becomes specific, not here's a chore. I would like to be served this dinner at some point.
0: So I think you can be specific and put yourself into the first person and say, hey, this looks good. I'm going to make it on Friday. Boom. Okay, cool. Because I don't need an assignment from you. Right?
1: Oh, yeah. Yeah. So you just, it's a shared thing of like, this looks good. Here's how we can teamwork makes the dream work. Bring this to our table and off of our phones.
0: Yeah.
1: So just be specific. So don't just send, we should make this. Take the next step. You, the sender, you need to take that next step with it, and it will be more well-received.
0: Right.
1: You'll be like, okay, hey, we're going to try this on Friday.
0: Especially because you're the initiator, right? So if you're the person who's interested in it and you're sharing it with someone else, say, hey, do you want to make this together? Does it look good to you?
1: Yes.
0: Huh?
1: Yes, I love that.
0: I love it.
1: Now, Donna, look at me, please. Donna, what I would like to do, would you allow me, you're the leader of this show, you've made it very apparent, it has to be your name first, the whole thing. I would like to read you these emails.
0: Okay.
1: Okay? And then you just sink it in. And I haven't seen these, but we have a lot of emails that came in.
0: I want to look too.
1: No. I'm going to read them too.
0: Okay.
1: Okay? Just let these.
0: Don't
1: and Krista's super nervous. Krista brought the game.
0: Don't cherry pick either.
1: I'm not. I'm going to go from the top. Ryan says, yes, play again. I was only mildly frustrated when Donna couldn't get Doritos. This from Gina. Loved it. And I also volunteer at MSP. I can't wait to see you there. Project Diamond Derby.
0: Oh, awesome.
1: Airport was announced earlier this morning. Terry, yes. Enjoyed it. I played along. That's from Terry. Yes was caps lock, by the way. Didn't have to mention that. Pyramid was great, says Teresa. Maybe do it weekly. Kelly says, Pyramid, yes. Enjoyed the game. Please continue with it.
0: Okay.
1: Please.
0: That's a Friday game then.
1: Becca. Hey, guys.
0: Hi, Bex.
1: We really enjoyed the new game, and they're Canadian. We were playing along in the car. Have a good one. See, people were playing along.
0: Okay.
1: I loved Password. We're going to grade on a curve, Vonnie. It was Pyramid. It doesn't matter. Was super fun to listen to Donna. She did a great job. Thank you.
0: Not you, though.
1: Yeah, it was. I did misread it. It was super fun to listen to exclamation point. Donna did a great job. That is true. I'm a part of the loser team. Loser Krista brought this loser game to us.
0: And Nate did a great job, too.
1: I like it, says Anne. I'm getting through more of them, Donna. 100% excellent job. Very fun. That was from Phil, who is banned. Yes, listening to Pyramid was fun. I vote once a week, says Shanna. Sonia says, I loved Pyramid. I think you should sprinkle it in as a regular thing. TJ was the, and this is so fitting.
0: That's that the first one that came through.
1: First email that came in, and of course, the first one that Donna read was just, no, sorry. And okay. She's just going to think of TJ.
0: All right.
1: From Kelly. Hello, I'm coming next Thursday as the other sit-in super. My son and I would be honored to compete in the game. He is 19, so adult topics are on the table. Hey, Kelly, quit being perverted, you freak.
0: Yeah.
1: We're going to play it, but don't get weird about it, okay?
0: Okay.
1: Respectfully.
0: That'll be a lot of fun. Okay. Krista, you really started something here. Yeah. Sarah sent an email and she said she loved it. It's fun to play along with at home. However, and Krista tried to school us on this, you're only allowed to name a list of items that belong in that category. For example, the
1: things that
0: orange,
1: are orange,
0: a carrot, mm-hmm. pumpkin.
2: Oh, pumpkin.
0: A traffic cone, a basketball.
2: Sarah,
0: you cannot say
2: you?
0: Carrot and then say the word color
1: to try to get me to say orange. So okay. We'll firm up the rules if we start doing this weekly. Carrie also emailed, Pyramid, I loved it. Please make it a regular segment daily.
0: This is great. I've been wanting to play this for a long time.
1: All right.
0: Yeah, I love it.
1: It's great.
0: I love
1: good
0: it. Stuff. I just want the people to be happy.
1: That was about 95%, 98% positive there. That
0: all
1: was
0: right.
1: really good. Hey, all Stormer.
0: Right, Stormer, great job,
1: nice
0: buddy.
1: Job.
0: Thank
1: all
0: you
1: right.
0: for putting all that
1: now,
0: work
1: now, Stormer's
0: in.
1: Like, well, damn it.
3: I have work lots of work to yeah. do now.
4: Am I getting a raise?
0: You could ask.
1: You could always
4: I'm not
1: ask.
4: Going to.
0: Okay.
1: Well, I don't think you're going to then.
2: And do I get like co-producer status?
1: You do.
2: Okay. You, okay.
1: Yes.
0: Yes.
1: Yes.
0: You get associate producer credit.
1: Yes.
0: Yes, of course.
1: Why wouldn't you?
0: Of course you would.
1: Nate, stay out of this.
0: Yeah,
1: yes.
0: Nate.
1: But otherwise.
0: Simmer down over there. All right, let's find out the soup.
1: Yes, let's do that.
5: Come down

0: whipped up today, you guys. This is very exciting.
1: Nate's not a soup guy.
0: Oh. He could eat a regular lunch. Yeah, there's an entree. There's a salad bar.
2: What do you mean you're not a soup guy?
3: Brian, call
0: Brian, where are you?
2: What do you mean you're not a soup guy? You don't hear a lot of people described as not a soup person.
4: History. It was used kind of as a subtle punishment as a kid.
0: Oh, scars. He's got scars.
2: That's hurt people talking right there.
3: Curious, Brian.
2: Hey, Brian. Hey. It's Don and Steve. How are you?
5: Good. How you doing?
2: Really good. Hey, we've got Farmington Krista here her husband, Nate. They're our sitting supers today.
3: Sounds good.
2: We're very curious to find out what today's soup is.
3: It is a Tuscan potato sausage and kale.
0: Wow.
2: Oh, that's very
0: You've
2: good.
0: You've outdone yourself again, Brian.
2: Is that like a Zuppa Toscano kind of thing?
3: Yeah, only
2: so good.
3: My take on it.
2: Oh, I love this. How about the entree? Nate does not like soup. We're trying to get him escorted from the building, but if we can't before, what's the entree?
3: I have a carnitas burrito or burrito bowl.
2: Oh, bleep.
0: Nice.
2: I might get both. All right, this is great. Yeah. All right. We'll be down,
3: man.
2: We'll be the ones with our faces.
0: Okay, bye.
3: Yep, bye.
0: Krista and Nate, thank you so much.
1: Thank you so much for being here.
0: And thank you to all of you for listening today. We'll see you tomorrow.
6: Where talk is fun.
7: It really takes my mind off things. And oh my God, do I have a lot of things on my mind. A lot.
6: My talk. Everything entertainment.
0: 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Someone like Anne Tressler. 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
16: Well, Spider-Man Brand New Day has notched a box office milestone, overtaking Star Wars The Force Awakens as the highest grossing domestic release of all time. The Force Awakens spent almost a decade as the biggest movie ever in North America at $936 million, but now Spider-Man Brand New Day at just over $936 million has supplanted The Force Awakens in just after 47 days in theaters too, which is just absolutely insane. Now the only question is whether Brand New Day has the endurance to become the first movie in history to generate $1 billion at the domestic box office. We'll just have to wait and find out. In some other news, the Netflix limited series The Murder of JonBenet Ramsey will premiere on December 10th, with the streaming platform also releasing first look photos of Melissa McCarthy and Clive Owen as Patsy and John Bennett Ramsey. The series explores the unsolved murder of JonBenet, who passed away Christmas night of 1996, and Netflix previously released Cold Case, Who killed JonBenet Ramsey in 2024, and that was timed near the 28th anniversary of Ramsey's murder. And finally, Metallica has confirmed a series of new North American stadium dates that extend the band's M72 World Tour into 2027. So far, they played over 99 shows in 26 countries since this tour kicked off in April of 2023. This thing's been going on for 3+ years now. However, it will resume May 8th in Vancouver, and then it will wrap up June 19th. Now, they will not be coming back to the Twin Cities, but they're getting kind of close. They will be in Madison, Wisconsin, Camp Randall Stadium, where the Badgers play on June 12th. All right, that'll wrap up the dirt for this hour. For more entertainment news, you can go to mytalk1071.com. 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

0: It was a great morning. Welcome to the Adventures of Bradley and Dawn. And it's going to be a great afternoon. We're so happy you're here with us today. Bradley's still feeling under the weather. We don't want him in the studio contaminating us with whatever he got from Chicago.
1: Don't want to know. Don't want it.
0: Yeah. So it's Stormer and I today. And then we have Leah coming in for Blinded by the Item. But before that, we got to talk about the Project Down and Dirty announcement.
1: We finally know what it is, Dawn McClain. Finally, at last. What are we doing for Project Down and Dirty if our listeners are just tuning in to find out?
0: It's Project Down and Dirty.
1: Airport!
0: Wow. There's not one person on the staff that is bummed about this.
1: Not a single one. And usually every year we have at least one or two people who are like, oh, no, not that. But this year, across the board, critical acclaim for Project Down and Dirty Airport.
0: I'm telling you, this is going to be so much fun because there's so much to do. If you miss the announcement at 8:30, you can listen to it in podcast form. We had John on, I believe, from the airport, talking about all the different jobs that we have an opportunity to do.
1: Oh, yeah, we can work bag. Baggage claim. I think we can work at some of the restaurants at the airport as well. We can apparently go work on the tarmac and the runways. I don't know how that's going to work. I mean, my dream is to be the guy with the cones, the light up cones that guides the airplanes in. I don't know if they want to give me that responsibility, but that is exactly where my mind went to first. I want to do that job right there.
0: I just want to. I know this isn't going to happen, but I want to be a flight attendant for a day.
1: You and Bradley Trainer both, because
0: really
1: he was texting us saying, hey, this is going to potentially fulfill my dream of being a flight attendant.
0: That would involve the actual airlines themselves, which did not agree to this. But but you never know.
1: We could sweet
0: talk somebody.
1: Exactly.
0: I would like to be I would like to help out as a gate agent.
1: Mm-hmm.
0: I think that would be fun.
1: Yeah.
0: And make announcements.
1: Yes. Oh, my gosh. Yes. If you are part of Group D right now, you can board the plane, that kind of thing.
0: Yeah. Or like your gate has moved once again.
1: Ooh. You would actually be really good at airport voiceover work. I think that's a side hustle you need to explore. I think you'd be
0: I used to be the voice of the Seattle International Airport.
1: Wait, what?
0: Yeah, like
1: have you revealed this on air before? I never knew this about you.
0: No, because it's annoying at a point when someone says they've done so many jobs, you start to go, really? No, but when I was 25, I lived in Dallas, Texas, and my boyfriend at the time, his uncle had an ad agency that was a huge ad agency in Dallas, and anyway, I got that gig when I was 25. And so it was the basic announcements that come across about, like, don't let anybody give you any packages to bring on the plane and things like that. So it was just recorded, you know, and like, get on the tram now. The doors are closing, you know. Welcome.
1: Unbelievable.
0: I'm not doing the voice because I thought I needed to do a mature.
1: Hello. Welcome to the Seattle International Airport.
0: Welcome to the Seattle International Airport. It was like, please remain, you know, but so I thought I had to sound mature, but I was 25. So it probably sounded, I think it was good, but it was like a couple of years and then they switched to somebody who could do all the languages.
1: Okay.
0: So that person, I got
1: trumped. You've been keeping
0: there
1: up with your Duolingo, right?
0: Yeah,
1: you could do it now, right?
0: No.
1: That is so
0: a hyper-polygot
1: cool
0: person. But yeah, it was fun. It was, you know, it was about a week of getting paid really well to, you know.
1: Is there any chance that these recordings are available somewhere that we can find and play them?
0: No, unless someone has a video from like 25 years ago.
1: Yeah.
0: Like of them being in the airport and I happened to be on the intercom at the time.
1: I might spend the entire evening just looking up 1990 Seattle airport, people just walking, doing tours, and I'm going to see if I can find your voice.
0: Oh, man. Yeah.
1: That's so cool.
0: But, you know, that job is taken by a voiceover actor that's probably doing a way better job.
1: Hey, now, come on.
0: But What do you want to do? Like, you want to be on the tarmac? Do you want to sling luggage?
1: I would actually be very interested to pack the planes full of their luggage, because I see those guys. Now, it might be some physically taxing work.
0: Pun
1: on taxing, because planes taxi anyway. but I'm just so fascinated about how they Tetris that thing, because they have to get those bags fitted in there in a very specific way where they're not flying all over the place. They're not causing weight issues for the actual plane. So I just want to know what goes into the thought process, because it's not like these guys... I mean, maybe they can't really predict the bags that are coming through, right? Everybody's luggage is a little bit different. Maybe they have an itinerary showing the way to the size.
0: But some people pay to be and have an overweight bag.
1: Right, exactly.
0: And that's a thing that happens at the airport. So you're right.
1: Yeah. So I'm just curious how they just maneuver everything to make sure that the plane can take off safely. There's no unequal weight distributions. I'm curious about that. Although, like, every time I watch those videos, those guys are hunched over. I feel like my back's going to hurt afterwards. But still, I'm just curious about it. What do you want to do? What else do you want to do?
0: I would love to do, like, I would love to do whatever job that someone doesn't want to do. Like, clean the restrooms
1: or
0: you know, like, deep cleaning, because that's satisfying.
1: Sure.
0: But just to do something that everyone dreads. So that I can be a service to them.
1: Now, I wonder if we'll get to work a little bit at TSA as well.
0: I don't think we will.
1: Yeah, I don't think we will
0: either.
1: That
0: is like a job. That's a government job that you have to pass a lot of tests to do.
1: And frankly, I would just not be comfortable with myself being the one who determines, all right, this person can come through. I don't think I have that confidence in me to pull that off.
0: And also, like, I've known, I had a family member who tried to get a job with TSA and they did not pass.
1: Okay.
0: And it was really surprising that they didn't pass.
1: All right. So if they didn't make it, we're not going to make it.
0: Yeah, it's a tough, from what I remember them talking about the tests that they had to go through, surprisingly. Okay, let's talk about our charity, which I think is going to be amazing. It's the Airport Foundation MSP. This has been going on since 2015, and it is a key program. It's it has the Animal Ambassador Program.
1: Oh, yay.
0: Hopefully we'll get to work with the therapy dogs that they have at the airport.
1: That would be a delight. That would be so cool. And also just to see exactly what those dogs have to do their jobs. Just the process of doing that, I'm fascinated to witness, too.
0: And of course, as the number one airport in the country, this organization has grown to one of the largest of its kind in the country. And it makes our airport amazing. Volunteers of the Airport Foundation assist travelers. They answer their questions, guide them through the airport experience. And they also bring the performing arts exhibitions into the airport.
1: Love that. Love a little entertainment.
0: It's like through that, there's like grants and organizations that support the aviation community. So it's just that. It's the frosting on the cake that and the sprinkles that make our airport wonderful.
1: Yeah, I think the coolest thing about our charity is that we're going to actually get to witness just the impact that our charity is going to make on these people. As we see the dollars come through, we're going to be working with all these people that are directly impacted by this money. And we're going to get to see the looks on their faces. We're going to see the absolute unparalleled joy that they're going to have when they see that the My Talkers, because I know you'll do this, you'll come through for all of our charities. Yes. And it's just going to be really cool firsthand to just witness our money going to a cool cause and just being right in the middle of it. This is going to be great.
0: It's going to be so much fun. And I've never, through all the Project Down and Dirties, I've never got a chance to work with a charity that involves animals.
1: Absolutely.
0: And so I just, it's going to be like a real in time moment where we're going to see the impact and actually talk to people in the airport if they let us and see how their fears are calmed.
1: Yes.
0: And just like if they're confused about where they need to go and they have a child who needs this or that, we're going to be able to assist them with kindness. And I just, that's my goal. I can't wait.
1: Oh my gosh.
0: This is the best.
1: Now, I don't think they will actually let us fly an airplane.
0: Oh, well, Steve thinks that
1: Steve is trying very hard to get his wings, but John from MSP was just like, maybe we can find you a flight simulator or something. We'll find a way to distract Steve properly throughout. He wants to work at the cologne shop. naturally. He thinks he's just going to be...
0: Are you kidding?
1: No, of course I'm not kidding. He just thinks he's going to be the perfect airport cologne salesman because he buys a lot of cologne at the airport. So I guess it just makes sense. But it's going to smell a lot. Like a lot of stuff.
0: That's good. And if he gets unruly, is there like...
1: Unruly.
0: Well, we need to be able to place him somewhere. Is there a mini jail?
1: I think there probably is a mini jail at the airport. We'll be at a hotel across the street. Maybe we could just lock him in his room for a day, too.
0: Yeah, I don't really know.
1: We'll figure out how to, you know, deal with Stevie Boy.
0: Yeah,
1: but we're all going to have a lot of fun.
0: It will be so much fun, and we're so excited to go along this journey with the airport. Thank you for having us, and also our charity as well, and My Talkers. There's going to be a lot of opportunities for you to get involved as usual. This is going to be the third week of October, so save your pennies, because we need help with, for our charities.
1: Mm-hmm.
0: All right, coming up next, it's going to be you, me, and Leah for Blinded by the
1: Item.
2: Morning, sunshine.
3: Mimes freak me out.
2: Right?
3: They scare me more than clowns.
2: Because you don't quite know what you're supposed to do.
3: Yeah. I'm waiting for the serial killer mime combo movie to be made.
2: Right. The fact that it hasn't been.
3: Mm-hmm. Right.
2: And that movie would be called...
3: Hold on.
2: Can you say that again?
3: Yeah, we like to repeat because people come in and out of the conversation every so often. Hey, Holly, what would a mime serial killer movie be called? Exactly.
2: There it is.
3: That's it.
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5: I'm Bradley Trainer,
0: and I'm Don McClain, and this is Blinded by the Item.
5: Blind items are celebrity gossip with the names left out.
0: Together, we'll play detective to figure out what the item is telling us about our favorite celebrity. Welcome to Blinded by the Item, juicy bits of gossip with the names left out. I'm Don McClain. We have a sick Bradley Trainer again today. Totally fine. He needs to get better. He was going to try to do this from home. And so somebody was like, somebody who's in charge of us was like, no, please don't do that.
11: Just use your PTO.
0: Yeah, exactly.
1: Yeah, just get better, buddy. Yeah. Focus on that for now.
0: You have like a million sick days to use. He doesn't ever take sick days. It's like, it's fine.
11: He saves them for vacations.
1: Yeah, I'm bad about that too. I never use sick days. I should use them more often.
0: Yes, you should.
11: Thanks. I just don't work, so.
1: That's a lie. Big fat lie.
0: Whatever. And Leah, that's the voice of Leah. YouTube audience, you've seen Leah before. She's actually a part of our highest viewed video of all time.
1: Well played.
11: That's
1: well
11: the one played. Where I called Ariana Grande a daddy snatcher.
0: Oh.
11: And they came out of the woodwork for me.
1: You might want to trademark that phrase.
0: Just put it on a t-shirt. I love it.
11: That's my fair t-shirt next year. Yeah.
1: State Fair t-shirt next year.
0: Yes. Okay, so I will be giving the blinds today. We have Stormer, our producer, who a lot of you on YouTube don't see all the time. And so he's back again today.
1: Mm-hmm.
11: I like to call Stormer the Timu Jacob Elordi.
0: Oh.
1: I don't know how I feel about that.
11: I know.
1: One, it's Jacob Elordi, but two, it's Timu. That's a 50-50. You know what? I'll take those odds to Vegas. Thank you very much.
0: Oh, my gosh. Okay.
1: I've been told that, though. We do kind of have very similar looks.
0: Yeah, so, yeah. That's a good thing to be that,
1: it's a good thing,
0: to.
1: Yeah. He could be my little brother. Because he is younger than me.
11: Oh, you're older than
1: me. Yeah, I
0: you
1: think
0: are?
1: He's like, I think he's 29. I think I'm 32. So I think.
11: Babies.
1: Yeah.
0: Yeah. Mm-hmm. Okay. All right. You ready to get into some blinds here?
1: Oh, yeah.
11: Let's do
0: okay,
11: it.
0: Okay. So we have some Emmy blinds still. So here's the first one. This A-list reality star may have been dressed in the same dress as the permanent A-plus list singer, but she was fangirling to the point of embarrassment every time she interacted with a celebrity. It was actually embarrassing.
1: Mm.
0: This A-minus list reality star, okay? This A-minus list reality star may have been dressed in the same dress as the permanent A-plus list singer, but she was fangirling to the point of embarrassment every time she interacted with a celebrity. It was actually embarrassing.
1: All right, so where should we start first, Leah? The A-minus reality star or the A-plus singer?
11: Well, let's see. So I, like, immediately when you said fangirl, my first thought was Meg Stalter.
0: Okay.
11: I love her, but she's not reality. She's a legit actress from Broadway, but love her. But she's such a fangirl sometimes. Yeah. I love watching
1: her. I'm just trying
11: her.
1: To think of some of the other singers that were there present at the Emmys.
0: Okay, yeah. I'll give you a hint.
11: Mm-hmm. Okay.
0: The permanent A-plus list singer was not there.
11: Oh.
1: Interesting.
0: So, because she couldn't be there.
11: Okay. Because she was watching a
0: and
11: football game?
0: And she'll never be there again.
1: Oh.
11: Because she's dead?
0: Yeah.
1: Oh.
11: Jeepers, that went
1: my
11: dark.
1: My goodness. Sorry. Okay.
0: So that eliminates, you know.
1: Is, I hate to be crass here, is the A-plus singer Dolly Parton?
0: No.
1: Okay.
11: Oh, that was a good guess.
1: Too soon?
11: Recently deceased?
0: No.
11: Okay.
0: Been... So this A-minus list reality star may have been dressed in the same dress as the permanent A-plus list singer, but she was fangirling to the point of embarrassment every time she

0: Big Brother?
1: No.
2: Survivor?
0: No. Not Carolyn. Carolyn.
2: What else we got for Traitors?
1: Oh, okay. Yes. So you said Carolyn.
0: Yes.
1: Okay. You just said Traitors.
0: Uh-huh. We're
1: going to give you a ding for that.
2: Okay. Oh. Now, I've never watched Traitors, so I don't really know who's been on the show these last several years. So, Leah, do you watch it?
0: I do.
2: Okay. All right.
0: I think who hasn't been on the show?
1: Yeah.
0: But not a housewife.
1: No.
0: Okay. So a survivor?
1: No.
2: A Mormon wife?
1: No.
0: Not Ek and Sue.
1: No.
0: Good Lord. Okay.
1: Lord Baby Jesus, not Ek and Sue.
2: Uncle Baby
0: Jesus,
2: Billy.
0: Not Ek and Sue.
1: No. Okay, so this person was involved in a big controversy that went on earlier this summer.
0: Summer House?
2: Oh. Okay.
0: Lindsay Hubbard?
1: No.
2: I
0: Amanda Bachula?
1: You're getting so warm here. Who's associated with her because of the controversy?
0: What's her name? Why did her name just...
2: I'm of no help to you right now, Leah. I'm so sorry.
1: You got this.
2: I got Summer House.
1: She was on Traitors.
0: Mm-hmm.
1: She was on Summer House.
0: Yes. And she was in a Shaboozy video.
2: Oh.
1: Oh, maybe. I don't know that.
0: Okay.
1: I'll look it up.
0: Okay. Traitors,
1: but
0: Summer
1: you
0: House.
1: Said you started to say her name.
0: Yes. Why? My mind has gone blank because that's what happens when I'm looking at a camera and I have a microphone in front of my
1: face. I know.
0: Okay.
1: Yes.
0: Yes.
1: She was in the Shaboozy video.
0: She was in the Sierra. Thank you.
1: Why did I say yes?
0: Thank you.
1: Okay. Sierra Miller.
2: Oh, okay. Okay.
0: But
2: okay,
0: she's
1: now you
0: so
1: still
0: cool.
1: Have to. She is so cool, but she was fangirling a lot. And so she was wearing a certain dress.
0: Okay. Was it a Tina Turner?
1: No.
2: Was it a Whitney Houston?
0: Whitney Houston?
2: Oh!
1: Ding, ding, ding!
2: No! Let's go.
0: Okay.
1: Great job, guys. Okay. Yes. Yeah, so Sierra Miller was wearing a Whitney Houston dress. Okay. And I guess people just sort of expected if you're wearing the dress, you know, be poised and be
0: Whitney.
1: I would say Whitney wasn't always that way.
0: But when the cameras are on, she held
1: But she was kind of like, ooh, you know, it was awkward because she was like running up to people and getting a little too excited about some
0: celebrities.
1: Interesting.
0: Yes. Well, interesting.
2: I guess in this way, she kind of capitalized on the moment of the fame. We're talking about her. So good on her for being a little extra.
0: Well, and she did the Love Island after show after Sunset hosting.
1: Oh, that's
0: the summer too. So
1: okay,
0: yeah interesting.
1: She's great. Nothing wrong with that. She we just love. Was a little. She was a little extra.
0: Oh, that's funny.
2: I am so behind on reality TV. I really need to catch up. Should I start with the Traitors? Is that the best place to start with anything these days? Because I feel
1: watch
2: like that's the best reality
1: one.
2: Show.
0: Yeah.
2: Going right now. Okay.
1: Somebody might tell you to not watch from season one, but I want you to see how they merged real people with celebrities and why they've never done it.
2: I mostly just want to see Donna Kelsey more than anybody else.
0: She was a treasure.
2: Yeah.
1: You will binge it because you're like, I got to see what... They're so good at teasing the next episode.
2: Awesome.
1: And
2: okay, now my next question is, can I borrow your Peacock password, please?
1: Yes, you can.
2: I do not have that.
1: Okay, don't tell Peacock.
0: Don't worry, all my kids use it too, so that's fine.
1: Okay.
0: Awesome.
1: All right.
0: Can we talk about this? The Traitors, though?
1: Speaking of
0: that, have we discussed on Blinded... Phaedra Parks and CT?
1: Yeah, a little bit.
0: Okay.
1: That was exciting.
0: This is so exciting for me. They like hard launched their relationship, Phaedra Parks from Real Housewives Atlanta, and CT, what's he from? Survivor?
1: The Challenge.
0: The Challenge.
1: He's won the Challenge.
0: The Challenge.
1: Like a ridiculous amount of times, like 9 or something like that.
0: And he's so
1: crazy.
0: Charismatic and so charming.
1: He's cute.
0: He's so cute.
1: He's got that accent.
0: Oh, I love them together. Like, this is the couple I didn't see coming, but I'm here for it.
1: I am too.
2: And by the way, last thing on Traitors, it did score a 3-season renewal yesterday from Peacock.
1: Really?
2: So that's going to put it up to season 8.
1: Okay, I'm behind. I haven't watched the last season of Traitors, so no spoilers.
2: Well, you're not going to get any from me. I haven't watched the show yet.
1: Yeah.
0: And you're
1: going to
0: love it.
1: I
0: am excited for the new season that's launching, which is all normies.
1: Oh, it's all normies.
0: It's all normies.
1: See, they don't want to mix them.
0: No, you can't mix them.
1: The problem, Stormer, is that like...
2: It became a little too obvious.
1: Well, no, it's like you can't... These real people had like Like, I am, you know, my

0: my mother had a bout of cancer and we're losing our house, those kind of stories. And then you have like some ruthless person from Survivor. I won Survivor twice and I already have $2 million. And they're competing against real people who you have heart and feel for. And it was like, it was good, but it was also like, gosh.
1: They don't need the money. That person needs the money.
2: Now we really hate that person.
1: But that's probably why it's a good TV show.
0: It's good. It's all good. Great show. All right, let's move on. We have to move on to another Emmy blind. Here we go. This A-minus list movie and TV Nepo baby actress can blame the writers for not doing her any favors. But when she interacted with the higher on the list actress and the A-list stylist, that was all on her, and she made it clear there was bad blood.
1: This A-minus
0: list movie and TV Nepo baby actress can blame the writers for not doing her any favors, but that was when she interacted with the higher on the list actress and the A-list stylist was all on her. It made it clear that there was bad blood. So this is a little complicated.
3: Okay. I'm going to jump into the stylist and just throw this one out. Is it LaRoche?
0: Yes, it is.
3: Okay.
0: Ding, ding, ding.
3: Ding, ding, ding.
0: Okay.
3: Because so, they have a moment.
0: Yes. So who is the A-list, the higher on the list actress would be associated with LaRoche?
3: We're going to say Zendaya. Okay,
0: so you have two-thirds of it.
3: So I got two-thirds of it, but now we gotta dig,
0: Stormy.
3: Actually,
0: you have half of it.
1: The Nepo baby.
3: Yeah.
1: An A-minus list Nepo baby that's done TV and movies.
0: Mm-hmm. And so I'll just say this. There is another celebrity involved. And did you watch the Emmys?
1: Yes.
0: By any chance? Okay.
1: 100%.
0: Okay.
3: Just clips.
0: So this was a presenting moment.
1: Ah, okay. Was that presenting moment the new Baywatch show?
0: You know what? I don't think so.
1: Okay.
3: Are you going to watch the new Baywatch show, Stormy?
1: I don't know. Maybe if it's got some critical acclaim to it, maybe I'll check it out. But,
3: bikinis?
1: Isn't Kaia Gerber part of that, or is it Brooks Nader? I get the two confused.
0: It's Brooks Nader.
1: Brooks Nader. So yeah. Is it Brooks Nader? Is she the Nepo baby?
0: No.
1: Okay.
0: No.
1: All right.
3: But it's not Kaia Gerber.
0: No. This is kind of a secret Nepo baby. Like a lot of people don't really know.
3: Oh. Wait, is it a her?
0: Yes.
3: And did she change her name?
0: No.
3: She doesn't use her. She didn't come up with a new last name.
0: No.
3: Oh, okay. So it's not Bryan Cranston's daughter.
0: No.
3: We were talking about yesterday.
0: Guess. Yeah.
3: Nepo baby, secret Nepo baby.
1: Actress.
3: Industry parents, actor parents, musician parents. Film?
0: Actress.
3: Actress mother?
0: Yeah.
1: Oh.
3: Actress mother.
1: Was this by chance Jamie Lee Curtis?
0: No.
1: Okay. Because she is technically a Nepo baby, right?
0: Yes, she is. Yes. Okay. She's like, I'm not a Nepo baby.
3: I had to all work. Yeah, she works.
1: Oh, who else presented?
3: Let's do, what's the age range? Are they 30s? Under 30?
0: I think under 30.
3: Under 30, so yeah. A new up-and-comer. Okay. Have they been acting since they were a child?
0: I don't think so.
3: Okay, so kind of new on the scene?
0: Yeah.
3: Okay.
1: Hmm.
3: Are we fans?
0: Yes.
3: Okay. Like we like.
0: I think you definitely. I don't know why you wouldn't.
1: Okay. I'm just trying to remember some of the other presenters. I know Florence Pugh went out there, but I don't think she's a Nepo baby.
3: No.
1: Not Nicole Kidman, obviously.
0: Right.
3: Not Dakota Johnson, because she's.
1: I don't think she presented. Now, Kiki Palmer was supposed to present, but she didn't show up.
3: What?
1: Yeah, she no-showed them.
0: Yeah.
3: Wow. What's she have going on?
1: Who knows? Oh, something Kiki. Better to do, clearly. Who else? Hmm. Who else?
0: Okay, I will give you a hint.
1: Okay.
0: Stormer, we talked about her yesterday.
1: We talked about her yesterday.
0: Yes.
1: problem is I forget immediately what we talk about in radio after the segment ends. So that's
0: true.
1: A challenge.
0: No,
1: I don't remember what we talked about yesterday.
0: Show amnesia. Yeah.
1: Oh, but I mean, I could cheat and look at the grid, but I refuse to do so for the sanctity of the game.
3: Oh, you're so good.
0: So she was also okay. So her mother was on a show with a canceled comedian.
3: Louis C.K.?
1: Oh, yes. Is this Odessa Azian or whatever you pronounce her name? I forget. Okay, from Marty Supreme, yeah.
0: So I have to correct. I want to say that she did. Her name is Azian.
1: Okay.
0: Odessa Azian. Her mom is Pamela Adlon.
1: Yep. Bobby from King of the Hill.
0: Bobby from King of the Hill. For real? She was in Louis for 5 years. She was in Grease, too. Bobby from King of the Hill. Yeah. And just,
3: Bobby's
0: you know.
3: Voiced by a woman?
1: Oh, yeah.
3: How have I never known this?
1: Bart Simpson as well.
3: Well, I knew, yeah. Nancy Kavner, right?
0: Yeah.
1: Julie
3: Kavner, thank you.
1: Or Nancy Cartwright. I don't know.
3: Nancy
1: I forget.
0: Nancy Cartwright.
3: Nancy Cartwright. That's hilarious.
0: Yes.
3: Today I learned. I love this.
0: Okay. Mm-hmm. So if you go back and watch that interaction, it was actually Rachel Sennett.
1: Yes.
0: Yeah.
1: I thought they were drunk when they were presenting. I'm not going to lie. I thought it was clearly but
0: it made me uncomfortable.
1: I thought they were under the influence of something, which I mean, it's an Emmys party.
0: The writing wasn't great. So
1: no.
0: Anyway, yeah. Sometimes things just don't land and I wish they would rehearse more.
3: Yeah.
1: So. Yeah.
0: I
3: wish we would rehearse for this show. We could probably be really good.
1: Nah, it's more fun this way. It's better this way, trust.
0: Okay, great job, guys. You got there. All right, this one only involves one person, and it has to do with the Emmys, so let's get started on this. This foreign-born actor is a multiple Oscar nominee. He was also being a creepy, dirty old man on Emmy night. To the wait staff at the after party.
1: Oh.
0: So once again, this foreign-born actor is a multiple Oscar nominee. He was also being a creepy, dirty old man last night to wait staff at an after party.
3: So
1: well,
3: when
1: that's
3: we
1: think, not good.
3: Creepy, dirty old man, is he like in his 40s?
0: No.
3: Okay, so he's older. Like legit older. Silver
1: like
3: Fox.
1: Legit creepy old man.
3: Because I'm in my 40s and people say like 40s are old all the time. And I'm like,
0: Well, those are people in their 20s,
3: like
0: right?
3: Stormer says I'm old.
0: Okay.
1: When have I ever said that? How dare you?
0: I
1: was thinking it loudly. Anyway, so was this Oscar nominee also nominated for a category at the Emmys?
0: Yes.
1: Okay, gotcha.
3: Okay, so TV and movie actor.
1: Okay.
3: Older. Are they having a resurgence of their career, or have they just never really...
0: They've never really left.
3: Never
0: They've
3: really
0: always
3: left.
0: Been around.
3: Okay, so it's not like somebody coming back on the scene.
1: Okay. Right. Well, I know one of the older winners was Steven Root, but I know that he's not a two-time Oscar nominee.
3: Jimmy James would never.
1: Well, Bill Dotrieve as well, speaking of King of the Hill. That's the voice of Bill.
3: Bringing it all back.
1: So. Okay, who else was up for stuff?
3: So they're up for a series this year. Did they win?
0: Yes. No.
1: Was the series for Outstanding Drama?
0: Is that the cat? Yes.
3: Okay.
1: Okay. All right.
0: So, hold on. Just
3: well,
0: a
3: I'm
0: second.
3: Out. If Let it's me... not funny, I don't watch it.
0: Yeah.
3: She's looking.
1: A name just crossed my mind. Oh man, this wasn't Gary Oldman, was it?
3: No.
1: No.
3: This tracks.
1: Sirius Black, James. Detective Gordon. No.
3: He's always kind of been like this, though, hasn't he?
0: He's had some allegations in the past that weren't great from a former wife, but it had to do with like domestic violence charges. So doesn't have a squeaky clean image if you look back into his history.
3: And honestly, he's not hot enough to pull this kind of behavior off.
0: Oh my
3: Gary,
0: God.
3: You're not.
0: I mean, there are women out there that'll. He's actually awards and nominations total. He's had 47 wins and 87 nominations between like the British Academy Film Awards, Critics' Choice, Golden Globes, Emmys, Independent Spirit Awards, Oscars. I mean, this guy is, you know, I mean, he's the one who can transform into anything. And he has always been that kind of an actor where you're like, I don't even know. That's not even Gary Oldman because he can just... Very talented.
3: He's an actor's actor. Like, yeah. I mean, he really is. And he, yeah, has always worked. He's talented.
1: And I hear Slow Horses is absolutely fantastic. And it sounds like Jack Lowden, one of the cast members, might be the next 007, mm-hmm. too. Gary had some, looked like he had some maybe inside sources saying, hey, they already decided who James Bond's going to be. And I'm hoping it's my guy over here. So if you see Gary Oldman on the street walking his dog, ask him who the next 007 is. You might get to find out.
0: He might tell you, but he also might try to grab.
3: Grab your butt,
0: booby, or something. Okay, that was uncalled.
1: And if he does that, hit him with your bag. Please.
3: I got groped by Gary.
1: Oh God,
0: that's another T-shirt. Oh God.
1: In Gary, Indiana. Weird.
0: Oh God. Okay, let's move on to the next blind. We're moving away from the Emmys.
1: Okay.
0: All right. This A-list illiterate one has a lot of harsh words for the online photo site, despite the fact that she uses it every single day, multiple times each day, to try and grift. We can't wait to see, not my words, this is the blinds, to see what she has to say when she has to submit photos to be verified and she realizes she won't be able to use those half a dozen Finsta accounts.
1: Oh, dang.
3: Oh, so okay. It's Instagram.
1: Instagram mm-hmm. is the social media app.
3: That's my social media target choice.
1: This is an illiterate actress, you said?
0: Yeah, illiterate, meaning first name, last name, okay. Same letters. Sounds.
1: Is this Sydney Sweeney?
3: Oh,
1: because I know she's going through some Instagram issues right now. She did that ad where she was half naked in sports equipment.
0: Very good guess. That's right.
1: Female athletes are not happy about that. And I think she's lost over like 250,000 Instagram followers so far because of this.
0: Yeah, that wasn't great.
3: Not a good move, Sydney. Sometimes. Yeah. Okay. So this is somebody I'm trying to think of a story that I've heard recently of somebody who does have a lot of Finsta burner accounts.
0: Yes.
3: And they have maybe cross-posted accidentally in the past.
1: Oh.
3: Oopsies. And people have called them out on that.
0: Oh, okay.
3: I might be confusing my celebrity gossip because I read a lot of garbage.
0: Me too.
3: Yeah. I love it.
0: And then it rolls around in there, doesn't really leave.
3: Ruminates for a while. Yeah. And, you know.
0: I got you.
3: I could have real job skills.
1: This is why I watch sports, you guys. So it cleanses all that out of me. I get a little palate cleanse.
3: No, let's get into sports like Sydney Sweeney. If I were into sports, I'd be like a Sydney Sweeney.
1: Let me know. I'll help you achieve that.
3: Oh, thanks, Storm.
1: You're welcome. Okay, we'll go to a ball game.
0: Real
1: together.
0: Weird. Okay. I didn't know if you were setting up photo shoots or something. Because she said, like Sydney Sweeney.
1: Oh, yeah. No, we'll just go to a Twins game or something.
3: Okay, there we go.
1: Grab a couple hot dogs, couple beers.
3: I'll buy you a beer.
1: All right.
3: Okay.
1: Don, you can come too, I suppose.
3: We'll see where this goes.
1: What? No. Nowhere. It's not going anywhere.
0: A couple hot dogs. Okay.
1: Oh my God.
0: All right. Let's read this blind
3: Let's
0: again.
3: Get back to this.
0: The illiterate one has a lot of harsh words for the online photo site, despite the fact that she uses it every single time, multiple times a day, to try and grift. We can't wait to see what she has to say when she has to submit photos to be verified and she realizes she won't be able to use those half dozen Finsta accounts.
1: Man.
3: Okay, so she's got to get verified. So she doesn't have her blue check yet? Is this what we're going for? Or
0: I don't think so. Okay. No. There's controversy recently in the last week even about some photos that she posted online.
3: Were they maybe AI enhanced?
0: No, it was the subject matter.
3: Oh. Mm-hmm. Was the subject matter her?
0: No.
3: Somebody else?
0: Mm-hmm.
3: Disparaging?
0: No.
3: No.
0: No.
3: Oh. She's kind of grifting off of somebody's clout. Clout chasing?
0: No. I wouldn't say that. I would just say...
3: thirst trapping?
0: No, definitely not. No. This is like, hey, people are criticizing this person for wanting to be private, but then posting pictures that are not, they're not sexual in any way. It just involves her personal life.
3: Her kids?
0: Yes.
3: Is she a reality star?
0: Yes, to some extent.
3: To some extent.
1: Oh, sorry.
3: Yeah, go for it.
1: Meghan Markle? Oh, whoa.
0: Yeah.
3: Nice.
0: So if you didn't see, she was posting very nice photos of her kids playing, going to school, running around.
3: We heard Archie's cute accent.
0: Yes. And so people are criticizing, which I think this is stupid, whether you like her or not, just the facts of like, okay, she can't post things about her family. Like they're saying you're using your kids for clicks. And if you want a private life, then don't post pictures about your family.
3: I think she just gets such a bad shake. I mean, honestly, like she can't do anything right.
0: Yeah.
3: Depends. I mean, girl, she just moved to England. Her mom's still back in California. Let her have her Instagram and post pictures of the kids.
0: Yeah.
1: Ultimately, though, do you think this is going to work out for Harry and Meghan moving over to the UK? Or do you think the tabloid obsession with them will become so intense that they will have to leave again?
3: Because
1: they already had to move the kids out of school because her phone number got leaked in a group text with a bunch of moms. Yeah. So I'm just wondering, like, is there a cap to all of this? Because how much can Harry and Meghan take of just the relentless pressure they constantly feel from being in London?
0: Well, I will say this. We have people who watch Blinded by the Item on YouTube who have sent our Canadian friends who have sent messages saying, like, they are there to avoid the Canadian government investigating them about the Invictus Games.
1: Wow.
0: Because there's a lot of controversy surrounding how much money was spent and how it was like an astronomical amount. But then you've got other, you know, Warrior Games that cost $3 million, but theirs was like over $100 million. And also where they spent that money is being questioned. It's an investigation. So they aren't on this side of the world because they're trying to avoid that. Those are blind items.
3: That's a fascinating theory.
1: Very.
0: Yeah. But also they're not blind items because some of that has been in the public. So
3: yeah. Well, and we've talked about this a little bit before. The Invictus Games is probably hands down the biggest game of its type. So
0: involves multiple countries.
3: Yes. And it's going to have a bigger budget. Yeah. And I just wonder how much scrutiny is, like, actually warranted.
0: Yeah, because they do blame it on her. Like, she wanted to stay in lavish hotels and then just, like, where is all this money going? It's a lot of things are being questioned.
3: So. Yeah.
0: Yeah, and they feel like, you know, the Canadians that have been emailing are like, yeah, they need to be held accountable for this. So
1: being in the royal family is exhausting. I can't even imagine.
0: I mean, we're
1: yes,
0: not even
1: you have
0: in
1: riches,
0: it,
1: but you have fame, but I, my mental health would just,
0: I don't know how
1: be
0: she
1: thrown
0: gets
1: off
0: up
1: a cliff if
0: like
1: I was part of this family. I don't know either.
0: I mean, how does she even smile or pretend like nothing bothers her?
1: I don't know.
0: I would just turn into Britney.
3: Yeah, exactly.
0: I would shave my head, swing an umbrella around. It would be bad. Okay, you want to go on to another one?
1: Yes.
0: Okay, this is a sort of a fun one.
1: Ooh.
0: The
1: firm
0: support one gives the A-plus list North of the Border actor for not wanting to make a sequel quickly vanishes as you realize he wants to take yet another try at making a live-action movie about a cartoon family. All have been awful. The firm support one gives the A-plus list North of the Border actor for not wanting to make a sequel quickly vanishes as you realize he wants to take another try at making a live-action movie about a cartoon family. All have been awful.
1: Okay, I'm guessing that the actor North of the Border is that Ryan Reynolds.
0: No, it is not.
3: Oh, good guess. Okay. Good guess. Okay, the cartoon family, is that The Simpsons?
0: No.
3: Okay. Why haven't we done a live action Simpsons yet?
0: I don't know.
3: I should not
0: maybe
3: put that
0: Simpsons
3: out there. That would be terrible.
1: Yeah.
3: That would be terrible. Okay.
1: Everybody would have yellow skin still. Gosh. It'd be very kind of weird.
3: Okay. So North of the Border actor, movie actor.
0: Yes.
3: Okay. So it's not a TV sequel. It's a movie sequel.
0: Mm-hmm.
3: Okay. So can we unpack the cartoon family?
1: Yeah.
0: Sure.
3: Let's just go King of the Hill.
1: I don't think that's been made into a movie, though, right? All this cartoon family has had movies made about them so far, correct? And they've been awful?
3: Is it the Flintstones?
1: Oh. But which Canadian actor?
3: Dan Aykroyd.
1: Dan Levy.
3: Oh.
1: He's Canadian, right?
3: Eugene Levy.
0: Okay, so you got half of it. Let's think about an A-plus list Canadian actor who has there. Everybody wants this sequel, but he doesn't want to make it. And everyone was like, you stand your ground. You go for that. Yes. Stick with that.
3: They want him to make the sequel.
0: For sure.
3: Oh. Okay. So the Flintstones was terrible. John Goodman.
0: Oh, mm-hmm.
1: Rick Moranis. He played. He was in it, too. Yep. Rosie O'Donnell, if I'm not mistaken, too.
4: Oh, yeah, she was Betty.
1: Gosh. Yeah. But why am I blanking on just some of our big name Canadians now?
0: Yeah, sometimes you forget that this guy is Canadian.
3: Oh, okay.
1: You forget he's Canadian sometimes.
3: Yeah. He doesn't say a boot enough.
0: Yeah.
1: Doesn't really like poutine. Got it.
3: Yeah, where are we going with this? Okay, they were in that live action Flintstones. Back in the day?
0: No, they weren't even in that.
3: No. Okay, so it's not one of the cast.
0: This actor has been trying to pitch this, and the pitch is not, like, the idea isn't great. It's in the blinds. It's just awful.
3: He wants to be in the Flintstones reboot.
0: Yeah.
1: Tom Cruise isn't Canadian, is he? I didn't think so.
3: Hashtag goals.
1: I know.
0: Oh my gosh.
3: He's not from this planet.
0: That's
1: right.
0: True.
1: Wherever Xenu's from.
0: Yeah. Sure.
3: Born.
0: Okay, so let's see. This is an A-plus list actor.
1: Okay.
0: He's been nominated for Oscars.
3: Oh. Like Brad Pitt level?
0: Of
3: that level.
0: Yes, I would say so. Yeah.
3: Okay.
0: I mean, he's
3: and he's Canadian, but he doesn't like to talk about it.
1: This should be obvious.
3: I know, right?
1: I know.
3: This is where my mind goes blank.
1: Multiple Oscars. Daniel Day-Lewis is not Canadian, and I don't think he would be interested in the Flintstones.
3: I would watch that. Okay, so would we identify them a Fred or a Barney?
0: Probably a Barney.
3: Is it Ryan Gosling?
1: Oh,
0: it is Ryan Gosling.
1: I forget he's Canadian too.
0: Yeah, I never remember that. Okay, so here's the thing. Barbie, the Barbie sequel.
1: Yes.
0: He's been holding his ground because he wants more money and they won't give it to him. And so he's like, I'm not doing it. Okay. And we were all like, yeah, you go, Ryan Gosling. You know, you're enough.
1: Yes, you owe each other a pop for that.
0: But you know, the blinds are implying that if you knew how bad the Flintstones remake script is that he wants to do and make and spearhead, you'd be like, dude.
3: I can so see him being Barney.
0: Yeah, like, I don't know if that's, I don't think
3: it needs to be made, but
0: no.
3: I can see the vision.
0: Yeah.
1: I mean, we already got Jim Carrey making a Jetsons movie that's coming out in the next couple of years.
3: For real?
1: I think
0: really?
1: He's... Let me double check that.
0: Please,
1: George Jetson.
0: Oh my gosh, I hope so. I need a funny Jim Carrey again.
1: Let me confirm that for sure. Yes, Jim Carrey is officially attached to star in an upcoming live-action film adaptation of The Jetsons through Warner Brothers Pictures. And I'm guessing he's going to play George. I mean, he's got to be.
3: He's
1: right?
3: got to. Yes. Or Rosie.
1: Oh. I'd be here for that. That'd be fun.
0: Can we just get Rosie O'Donnell and a robot
3: Rosie,
0: outfit?
3: Yes.
1: That'd be great, too.
0: That would be great. Okay. Are you ready
3: that's
0: for
3: a fun one. Yes.
0: You ready for your next
3: one? Let's do it.
0: This is kind of as layers. Here we go. There have been some pretty nasty comments online implying an inappropriate relationship between the North of the Border singer, songwriter, and his younger sister.
1: Oh.
0: Don't believe the hype. This is all coming from stans of the talentless ex who's just mad that baby sis is the one who's looking more like a princess these days. The talentless ex is still seething that her most famous rival's smash hit eclipsed her releases.
3: Oh, so they had songs that dropped at the same time.
1: Okay, well, this is a Canadian singer, North of the Border.
3: Tate McRae. Is she in this? Okay.
1: All right. Obviously, mine goes to Justin Bieber, Canadian singers. Okay.
3: Girl singer.
0: Okay, so we've got once again, there have been some pretty nasty comments online implying an inappropriate relation between the North of the Border singer, songwriter, and his younger sister. Don't believe the hype. This is all coming from the stands of the talentless ex who's just mad that the baby sis is the one who's looking more like a princess these days. The talentless ex is still seething that her most famous rival's smash hit eclipsed her releases. So those are two separate. She's just angry because her music isn't doing well. Okay, so we've got two musicians here.
3: Okay.
0: One of them is Canadian.
3: And one has an older brother who's a musician.
0: No, or the Canadian has a younger sister.
1: Yes.
3: Oh, okay.
0: Who the fans of the talentless ex are making up stories about him and his sister.
3: Weird.
0: You're not going to know the sister, I don't think.
3: Okay. Okay. So we're not worried about that.
0: But she does share a name. This is another part of the blind. She shares a name with a gone too soon superstar. And that gone too soon superstar was sampled in this rival's hit.
3: Oh.
1: Hmm.
0: This is really complicated.
3: Okay, this is like really, is this Lisa Left Eye Lopez? Okay.
0: Let's work on Canadian singers.
3: Okay.
1: Yeah.
0: So, male Canadian singer.
1: Male Canadian singer. Okay.
3: Are they currently charting?
0: I don't think so.
3: Have they been around for more than a decade?
0: Yes. But just barely.
3: Just barely.
1: Okay. Barely. Yeah.
3: Okay. Yeah. Tayo okay. Cruz.
1: Oh, wow. I haven't heard that name in a long time. Wow.
0: Okay. Let me just see this person. I got to look up this person. I don't want to give false information, but it's not like.
3: But they're a singer, not a rapper?
0: Yes.
1: Okay. So it's not Drake.
3: Not Drake. That's where I was.
1: Because I know he just put out a remix of Ella Langley's Choosin' Texas, but
3: really?
1: I didn't think Ella fit into this for obvious reasons.
0: Okay, yeah.
3: Is it Stella Lefty? Is she involved with this? Okay.
0: So there were two singers that had a relationship. One of them is the male is Canadian.
3: Okay.
0: Okay. And then he has an ex who's bitter about her music not doing well because of just a really hot singer that has a lot of charting hits.
3: She does or he?
0: She does.
3: She does.
0: So it's two girls. She's mad about that girl eclipsing her with music releases. It's not that girl's fault. She's
1: just
0: lovely,
1: doing her thing.
0: She's lovely. Yep. And then her fan base has created this story.
3: They're starting some
0: that
3: drama.
0: The ex, the Canadian ex singer and his sister have something going on.
1: Weird.
0: Which is like, what?
3: Weird. Did the exes ever collaborate?
0: Yes.
3: Like famously?
0: Yes.
1: Hmm.
3: Are they country? Or pop? Okay, so pop singer.
1: Man, this is why a Bieber duet. Would be a good guess, but it's not him.
3: Yeah.
0: No. So this was, they were on again, off again.
3: Okay.
0: And just to help you along here, when it served them well.
3: Oh, publicationship.
1: Okay.
3: Gotcha. Wow. I'm trying to go into my head and who's been charting over the past 10 years. I don't even remember what I had for
0: they're
3: breakfast.
0: They're kind of like, they're not quite, but they've been doing music since like 2014.
3: Okay.
0: Mm-hmm. Okay. But as a very young performer.
3: Were they on a TV show as musicians?
0: No.
3: Okay. So not a Disney Nickelodeon Mm-mm. background.
0: I don't think so.
3: Were they on a like a America's Got Talent, American Idol kind of program? The Voice?
0: I don't think so.
3: Okay, so they just
1: Canadian singer. This by chance wasn't Celine Dion, was it?
0: No.
1: Okay.
0: Male Canadian singer.
1: Yeah, that's right. Yeah,
0: Once you get this,
3: okay, then we'll know.
0: It's going to be easy. They could in the past sell out a stadium.
3: Okay.
0: Because I went to a concert here in the Twin Cities.
3: Was it
0: pretty good?
3: Bryan Adams?
0: No. Okay, what are who are our most famous publationships out there that were on again, off again?
1: Ben and J-Lo.
0: No.
1: Obviously not them.
0: No.
3: Ben and Jennifer.
1: Anybody that's dating a Kardashian.
0: The girl was in a girl group.
3: Oh.
0: She left.
3: Oh. She left a girl group. Pussycat Dolls?
0: No.
1: Destiny Child?
3: Dana DeKane. A girl group.
1: What other girl groups?
3: Mm-hmm. Three or more members?
0: I'm going to have to tell you. Yeah.
3: Okay.
0: Three or more members.
3: Spice Girls?
0: Nope. Normani was in the group.
3: Who?
0: Normani.
3: Normani?
0: Yeah.
1: I have
0: okay.
1: no idea.
0: Fifth Harmony. We're talking
3: Fifth
0: about,
3: Harmony. Okay.
0: We're talking about Shawn Mendes.
3: Oh, my God. He's Canadian.
1: Camila
0: yes. We're talking about Camila Cabello.
1: Oh.
0: She is jealous of Sabrina Carpenter's success.
1: Oh.
0: Okay. And Aaliyah is Shawn Mendes' sister. Okay, we got to wrap
3: it
0: up. Thank you for listening and watching. Most importantly, go on YouTube, like and subscribe, and tell all your friends about
1: Blinded by the Item.
0: Bye.
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1: Well, Madonna is set to open the MTV Video Music Awards with her first live performance at the show in 23 years. She last graced the VMA stage as a performer with her iconic appearance with Britney Spears and Christina Aguilera. We all know what happened on stage for that one. And she already received a ton of looks ahead of the VMAs because she has 11 nominations in the wake of her latest album, Confessions 2. And the VMAs will be taking place in Los Angeles. Snoop Dogg is going to host, and they will air live September 27th. On CBS, MTV, and Paramount Plus. In some other news, Jessica Chastain has joined Netflix's The Retrievals. This is a new drama series from the streamer. She will star as Caitlin Langford, a former art historian who has spent the last decade stuck in an endless cycle of failed fertility treatments. When she learns she's also a victim of criminal drug diversion at the Yale Fertility Center, she faces a devastating personal reckoning and becomes a key plaintiff in the historic lawsuit against Yale. And finally, Dancing with the Stars returned to ABC for its season 35 premiere on Tuesday night and reached a strong 6.7 million viewers. That represents a 24% increase from the performance of the season 34 premiere. And even more so, Tuesday's episode marks the series' best opener in 6 years since season 29 launched with 8.1 million viewers back in 2020. All right, that'll wrap up the Dirt for this hour. For more entertainment news, you can go to mytalk1071.com. 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

0: myself. When you told me that you hated my friends, the only problem was with
1: whatever happened to grandma hair. Welcome back to the Adventures of Bradley and Dawn. Stormer and I in the studio holding down the fort. Mm-hmm. Bradley is not feeling well again today, and so he's taking the day off. I don't know if you're going to be interested in this topic.
2: I'm always interested in all the topics you bring to the table, Don McLean. Really
1: It was really a wig topic.
2: Wigs around here.
1: Okay. Yes, but, you know, I thought Bradley was going to be here, and I thought, okay, wig topic, he can talk forever. So you're up to talking about anything. That's what I love about you, Stormer.
2: Thanks.
1: I mean, many things that I love about you.
2: Aw, likewise.
1: Okay, so there's an article about what happened to grandma hair. Now, to you, what is that?
2: Cotton candy hair, Don McLean, the same that my grandma Elsie would curl every night before bed. I just remember my grandma on my dad's side just definitively having textbook definition grandma cotton candy hair. And you don't see it as much these days.
1: That's right. Because people like, okay, this is going to blow your mind. I'm going to throw this at you. So recently we had Practical Magic 2 open up, and on the red carpet, you had Sandra Bullock with very long, beautiful locks. Mm-hmm. And you had Nicole Kidman, very long, beautiful locks.
2: Looking as stunning as ever. Both of them just look amazing.
1: 62, Sandra Bullock. Mm-hmm. 59, Nicole Kidman. The Golden Girls, when they filmed the show, were in their 50s when the series began. But Blanche, Dorothy Rose, Blanche, Dorothy, Rose, and Mama, you know.
2: Yeah.
1: Mm-hmm. Oh, God.
2: I really hope Bradley's not listening right now. He's going to be I'll look him up really quick.
1: No. It's the mother. Ethel? No, what's her name?
2: Anyway.
1: This is my point. They all had grandma hair.
2: Absolutely.
1: So
2: Iconic.
1: It aged them, okay? It made them, you know, look of a certain age, and we had no idea that they were so young. So the old hair rules are disappearing. So this is just a talk about how Hollywood, they're just basically crushing the idea that it's like, okay, you hit 40, now you have to start cutting your hair shorter and shorter. Because everybody has long, beautiful beach waves like they're 20 and on Baywatch, right?
2: Mm-hmm.
1: Now, I support this because I have longer hair, despite what some of the YouTube viewers' comments have said on Blinded by the Item.
2: What have they said?
1: Okay, this is pretty funny, but somebody wrote, like, Dawn, you would look so much younger if you had a modern haircut and cut that long hair of yours. It doesn't flatter your face. Cut your hair, girl.
2: Oh.
1: And I just
2: can we block
1: so
2: that
1: hard.
2: Person? Can we block them? My goodness.
1: No,
2: okay, fine. All right, fine. We won't.
1: Because I was just like, I said, it's funny to me how people comment on women's appearances,
2: yep.
1: but never the men.
2: Of course not.
1: And I just said,
2: we're immune from that.
1: Thought. You know, it's like.
2: Well, unless I'm wearing pajama shorts to work, then I get plenty of comments from people about stuff I was not expecting to see in the comment section involving yours truly. So.
1: Oh, no.
2: Yeah. Don't worry. I'm wearing better shorts now.
1: Oh, bless.
2: Went to Kohl's. Fixed that.
1: Yeah, okay.
2: Got my Kohl's cash. It was great.
1: Oh, my gosh. Okay. Yeah. So, So people are saying, like, listen, these celebrities, they all have, like, beautiful long hair, and they are very open to most of it, like 95% of them, it's not their hair.
2: Oh, of course not. Extensions, all
1: they
2: these
1: all
2: other
1: have
2: things.
1: Extensions.
2: Yeah, every celebrity's got extensions. Sometimes when they take photos of these celebrities, you can see them sometimes.
1: Yes.
2: It'd be fun to point out. But
1: yeah, Britney's usually
2: I wasn't going to name names. But I'm also guessing just the quality of wigs, the quality of hair extensions is significantly better compared to when the Golden Girls were doing their thing. You know what
1: the
2: I mean?
1: Wigs, yeah.
2: Yeah. Not that there weren't high quality products available back then, but I think that's also helped kind of get people off the whole cotton candy hair trend is because we just have a lot more options cosmetically for our hair these days. So.
1: Oh, yeah. So there was somebody who did wigs and hair pieces named Mieria Dearman, And she did hair for, like, Frank Sinatra had a wig maker and also made wigs for Sophia Loren.
2: Wow.
1: And they said a lot of the times the secret to aging hair is just sometimes more hair, because your hair starts thinning as you have hormonal changes and all the rest of just aging, you know. Mm-hmm. And so they're like hair pieces, like people clip in pieces of hair all over their hair. Like recently, Alex Earle, which she is open about, like, get ready with me. So one of her videos they mentioned in this is her saying, let's go get my hair extensions taken out and put back in. And so she brought everybody through the process of that. And people were like, whoa, had no idea you had fake hair. Mm-hmm. And it's like almost all of them do. And so she was on a podcast. She's like, yeah, I was taking out my hair. Amy Poehler's Good Hang podcast. Mariska Hargitay was on that one. And she admitted to wearing numerous wigs during her Emmys hosting gig. Okay. And then Amy Poehler was like, I have like 25 pieces of fake hair in right now. So
2: that's
1: at least
2: amazing.
1: People are being open about
2: it. Yeah, I love that they just have the confidence to admit this is what it is. This is what I do to make myself the way I look. And go out and do it yourself.
1: Yes.
2: So that's cool. It is. It does absolutely amaze me. Like, say, if you're in a wedding party, if you're mm-hmm. the bride, or if you're one of the maids of honor, mm-hmm. it always just amazes me when they start to, you know, if they're preparing for the ceremony, the reception, or they're mm-hmm. just done with everything, they start taking all the bobby pins out of their hair. And ultimately, they end up with a pile of like 50 of them.
1: Yeah.
2: And they're still taking them out. It doesn't look like their hair has changed at all. And I'm just... Look, I'm a guy. I don't nearly do as much with my hair as ladies do.
1: Yeah.
2: I'll admit that. But I just am I am fascinated. Just all the little things
1: yeah.
2: that require long hair care to make it look good. It's yeah. just insane.
1: Yeah. Currently, I just don't have any time.
2: Right.
1: I haven't had a haircut in like 6 months, and it looks like trash on
2: I know.
1: The bottom. But
2: it might not look like my hair looks crazy right now, but I am long overdue for a haircut, too. Usually when I wear a hat and like the hair that sticks out in the back of the hat starts like curling up and making a little wing look, that's usually the sign where I'm like, okay, I need to go see my guy, John, who I've seen for the last 20 years. When you get a good barber, you never let him go, and I'm
1: yes.
2: never letting go of John. But... You know, I got my pomade that I have, my little
1: yeah.
2: Old Spice pomade, put a little
1: Old
2: bit of that
1: Spice.
2: In there. And we had Project Down and Dirty's announcement earlier today, so I needed to make sure everything was looking a little good.
1: Oh.
2: So, also, as I'm blinded by the item today, too, I
1: yeah.
2: did not realize I was going to be on camera this much
1: I'm
2: today.
1: I'm so sorry.
2: I'm glad. No, thank you for the
1: Things
2: opportunity.
1: Things are changing in the moment. Yeah.
2: Yeah, we make it work.
1: Yes. Mm-hmm. I will say part of this article talks about how much it costs to actually have all these hair extensions.
2: Oh, I...
1: Because they're using real human hair. And I had a friend, I have a friend named Tia, and she does hair and wigs for Broadway.
2: Okay.
1: And so she
2: cool.
1: has to have cool hair. Her hair extensions every month were $1,800.
2: What?
1: Yeah.
2: Every month?
1: Yeah, and her hair was amazing.
2: Well, I guess that's what matters most.
1: But yeah,
2: but wow.
1: she was forking out money for, you know, rent in New York,
2: and that's
1: that
2: not
1: much
2: cheap.
1: Money on hair extensions? Wow.
2: Wow.
1: She ended up going into teaching and lives in Ohio now.
2: Okay. All right.
1: But, yeah, theater teacher. She's a great person.
2: Yeah.
1: But yeah, there's so much money, and you know, there are some ways that you can just fill out your hair with just like a few, or like a topper, which is basically almost, it's just like a top to the part of your hair
2: okay.
1: that it just fills out everything. And then it's the rest of your natural hair.
2: Okay.
1: Below.
2: Nice.
1: And then I have a Jessica Simpson wig thing that clips in from the back, like underneath. So I would take, nobody can see me, but Stormer can. So I'm taking the top of my hair like
2: uh-huh.
1: this, all of this stuff.
2: Yeah.
1: And then it clips in underneath.
2: I remember those infomercials. And then you hide it underneath the ponytail,
1: and then
2: right?
1: You just do this and it's
2: yeah.
1: like, whoa, that's all your long hair.
2: Wasn't there also something called the Bump It or something like that, where literally gave you a little bit of a rise at the, in the hair. It made it look like it had volume. Wasn't it called the Bump It or something like that?
1: Yes.
2: Yeah. Okay. I remember those
1: too. Some people still do that. They'll put like a Coke can in there or whatever. Seriously. Southern women.
2: Oh.
1: Yes. So, you know, keeping up with it, it is costly. But I do like the fact that, like, don't let anybody tell you, like, hey, you need to cut your hair.
2: No.
1: Because you're, I don't know, 60.
2: No.
1: Because you don't.
2: Yeah. Have it look however you want.
1: Do whatever you want.
2: Yeah. You want to shave it all off? Go ahead. If you want to grow it to your toes, go ahead. You be you.
1: And only certain faces are look good with a short haircut. You know what I mean?
2: Like, sure.
1: Some people, you cut your hair and some people, you know, it just, that does not fit you.
2: Oh, like when I get my hair cut, I usually get it cut the same length every time. Then I wait a couple months, let it grow back out. That first week before it really starts filling in a little bit, I'm like, I don't know if this is the look for you, but give it a week or two.
1: Yeah.
2: Going to be looking good.
1: It's good. And you guys are it's so great because your hair grows fast, I'm sure, right?
2: I'm assuming it.
1: You always have a lot of hair.
2: Sure. Yeah.
1: MC's hair grows so fast.
2: Mm-hmm.
1: I cut his hair and I give him haircuts like every 2 weeks and then it starts getting really long and he starts to get bothered.
2: Same with Steve Patterson. I think he gets a haircut every week or two.
1: Yeah.
2: But he has really thick, woolly type. He has some of the most thick hair. He's going to really love that I'm saying this. He has just really thick, woolly hair. Seriously, you touch it. It kind of feels like that kind of texture.
1: So it's curly. It's like...
2: Yeah, thick, matted textured, a little bit. Yeah, a little scratchy. But it's that kind of hair, though, that you like, all right, this guy's never going to go bald because this hair is just so thick and dense.
1: Yeah, definitely so. MC also. I get so mad because sometimes every now and then he goes to a real barber whenever I don't have time. And they start thinning his hair because it's so thick. They use thinning shears.
2: Oh.
1: And so I don't like that.
2: No, I wouldn't like that either.
1: I'm like... When I have to cut it again, I'm like, what is this mess? What is this?
2: So what do you do? Just take a bowl, put it on his head, and then cut around the edges? Is that usually what happens?
1: No. I've actually really learned. My mom was a hairdresser, and my dad was a barber for a while. And so that's how they met. They met at a hair show. And so my parents both did each other's hair my whole life. Not like it's DNA that like I automatically know what I'm doing, but I've watched my mom give my dad a haircut my whole life. And I also watch YouTube videos, and so they can be very helpful.
2: Well, if we ever do Project Down and Dirty Barbershop, you're going to have a distinct advantage over the rest of us. That would be a fun one, actually.
1: That would be
2: a good one. 2027, maybe.
1: We need to write all of our ideas down. So,
2: but we got to go to break first.
1: We do, absolutely. And coming up next, we're doing tea time. There's another story to Meghan and Harry taking their kids out of school. And also, Diana's brother has written a book, and boy, is King Charles mad about it. It's coming up next on My Talk.
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21: No, hello, woman.
2: My dear, I have a name. You've met me several times. I say, have you not? You have not been the same since you took that polo club to the back of the head at polo the other week with Harry and William. I am Audrey, dear, the Duchess of Mason City, Iowa. How could you forget me?
21: Audrey, I apologize.
2: What's in your cup, dear? What have you been drinking?
21: I have no cup right now. Mm-hmm. So, all right. We got to talk about Harry and Meghan again. They did have to pull their kids from this fancy school after 2 days. The reason that they gave us, or that the tabloids gave us, was that there was security issues. They had to, the traffic from like their, where they're living to the school was intense. And so the security convoy of cars to drop them off got separated. And so it wasn't a normal, like, this is the, you know, like when a, like, president is coming.
2: Yeah,
21: and you have
2: all the motorcade's got to stay together.
21: Okay. Also, their security team, for some reason, did not have the full scope of the school and a proper. They went in advance and the layout of the school and how to protect, because they, I guess, were going to be there all day, every day. And so, the layout of the school and how to protect, because they, I guess, were going to be there all day, every day. And so they weren't happy with the way the school was handling that and the

0: kids out of that school is that they expected VIP treatment.
1: Now, my question is, Harry and Meghan expected the VIP treatment,
0: yes,
1: or the kids expected the VIP treatment?
0: No, it was Harry and Meghan.
1: He's saying,
0: now, this is all gossip, but he says this wasn't just about traffic. It was about treatment. Harry and Meghan expected accommodations because of who they are. The school treated them just like any other parent, not visiting heads of state, and that became a problem because basically, during the drop-off at school, they expected to be able to just like, oh, here they come. Everyone
1: pause.
0: Yes,
1: let's get the royal carpet. Right. The trumpets are blaring for their arrival.
0: They wanted to not have to wait in the line, okay, with everyone else. And so this was a source of a problem because apparently, I know that the other like William and Kate and other members of the royal family that have had kids, they want to be like the common people any opportunity they can get because it makes them more relatable.
1: Sure.
0: So other royals, like the cousins, Kate waits in line with the other moms and drops them off. Now, I don't know if she's driving. It says she's driving, and she just gets in line. And, like, that's it. It's a normal situation, and that's what they do. So Harry and Meghan, because, you know, Rob Shooter says they had this idea that they were going to be treated differently.
1: Okay. So do we believe Mr. Shooter?
0: It's hard to say because I feel like I don't know who they are anymore.
1: Mm-hmm.
0: I used to think I knew, like, I had a lot of empathy for Harry because I read the book Spare or listen to it, and I thought, oh my gosh, this is a terrible situation. But their behavior, since they moved to California, is like, who are you?
1: Yeah.
0: You know, I do think that Meghan gets way too much flack for just existing. It's dumb.
1: Mm-hmm.
0: But, like, I can see themselves wanting VIP treatment.
1: Of course.
0: I'm not too surprised at this.
1: I can't put it past any member of the royal family to be expected to get all the wonderful, hoping for just wonderful things in every situation instead of having to do what literally every other parent who has a kid in elementary and middle school has to do and wait in a line to pick up your kid. That's just part of how it works. I mean, I said during Blinded by the Item, I really don't know if them living in the UK is meant to last too long because of just the incessant pressure from the tabloids and probably from their own family. More than anything, I just want the kids to have a normal school year, but unfortunately that is already not off to a good start.
0: Yeah, it's sad, but we'll keep track of that story and many more. Coming up next, it's a little boobs on tubes. We got to talk about a couple of shows that are coming up that I'm excited about. One and the other one, I'm like, we don't need this.
1: Yeah.
0: That's coming up next on My Talk.
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6: 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Your forecast for the rest of today: cloudy skies with a high of 72. Mostly cloudy tonight, a slight chance of rain showers with a low of 60. Looking ahead to tomorrow for your Friday, we are pretty much expecting rain all day long tomorrow with a high of 62. Right now, my talk though, 67 and cloudy.
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6: Brought to you by Rocco.
9: Thank you, Rocco, for that. Okay, we have to talk about a few shows. One I'm here for, the other one not so much. But before that, I need to tell you that in my moment of panic, I could not remember Estelle Getty's name on the Golden Girls. Don't you dare tell Bradley.
6: I won't say anything. Everybody,
9: it's Sophia.
6: It's our secret. Keep it safe, please.
9: Okay, so Sophia, yes. Oh. Speaking of the Golden Girls, we have to talk about a related story. You just found out some breaking news.
6: That's right. We officially know the name of Lady Gaga's baby. We also have some interesting information of when this baby was born. It might not be when you thought it was. Okay. But, of course, Lady Gaga and her fiancé, they're still fiancé, yeah, right? They haven't been formally betrothed yet.
9: Well, we don't know, but
6: we don't know. Okay, Michael Polanski. We know for sure that the name of the baby girl is Rose.
9: Oh, gosh. Oh,
6: full name, Rose Bean Polanski.
9: Bean?
6: Oh, what a cutie.
9: That's so cute.
6: Now, we also learned some interesting information of when Rose was born. Obviously, we got the news of the announcement that Lady Gaga and Michael Polanski had a baby just within the last week. But according to TMZ, according to birth certificates, Rose was born June 9th.
9: Whoa!
6: More than 3 months ago.
9: That is... Yeah, I thought it... I thought she was just born.
6: I think everybody assumed that.
9: So the timeline of like her last performance at Madison Square Garden was like April, May, June, July, August.
6: It was April.
9: It was April. Yeah. Mid-April.
6: Uh-huh.
9: So...
6: Which she would have been, what, 6 or 7 months pregnant potentially at that point?
9: Which we wouldn't have, like, we still don't know if she used a surrogate, which it's none of our business. But it's just, I think it would be so cool if she actually hid a physical pregnancy to pull that off.
6: Yes, it would require a lot of costume changes.
9: Which
6: and,
9: she can wear a
6: obviously,
9: big balloon
6: yes.
9: and everyone would be like, yeah, that's Lady Gaga.
6: Precisely, yeah.
9: So, you know, I, yeah, that's just interesting. And we might not ever know, and it's really not any of our business.
6: Yeah,
9: but
6: exactly.
9: Anyway, just interesting.
6: We're just happy for the family.
9: Yeah,
6: we're happy that Rose was delivered healthy and happily. And oh, we wish them all the best. We love Gaga and Michael, and now Rose.
9: Oh gosh, she's gonna be the cutest kid ever. Okay, we have to talk about two TV shows that are coming out. I'll talk about the one that I think is trash.
6: Yep.
9: First, you talked about this in a Dirt Alert earlier.
6: I did. Yes.
9: We're getting a limited series of the JonBenet Ramsey story.
6: Oh, and this isn't a documentary.
9: No.
6: This is an actual, like, scripted television show. And it's going to be on Netflix.
9: Yes. Clive Owen will be playing the daddy, John Ramsey. Melissa McCarthy will be Patsy Ramsey.
6: Okay. Why are we making this?
9: So if you know, this happened so long ago, it doesn't mean the story isn't interesting, but we lived through every National Enquirer that had her picture on it for sales. Like, this child's death has generated so much money for tabloids over the years that it's disgusting.
6: Yeah.
9: Like, there's been so much talk about it. It's just like, it was a never ending, like, the it just never stopped. And I feel like going over it again is like, guys, let the child soul rest.
6: Yeah.
9: You know, it's going to focus on the personal and public reckoning that followed her death on Christmas night in 1996, is when she died. Told from multiple angles, the series unravels the speculation and unresolved grief.
6: Okay, well, I know that there's, you know, and I'll even admit this too. I do like a good true crime series. Don't get me wrong. I like the twists and the turns. I like the reveals. I like the gathering of the evidence.
9: Yeah.
6: But I don't like watching those kind of shows if the victims are children.
9: Yeah. It's
6: and
9: really...
6: so I just this I, look. Hey, Clive Owen, great actor. Melissa McCarthy. Very interested to see how she does in a more dramatic role, because she hasn't really done too many of those in her career. So, like, the film critic in me is intrigued by all of this, and it could potentially be a good quality series. But the subject matter is not something I am interested in learning more about at all, especially through a scripted Hollywood TV show. That's just not going to be for me.
9: Yeah, I don't, you know, and just there's so much focus on how, oh my gosh, Melissa McCarthy looks just like Patsy Ramsey with a wig.
6: Okay.
9: It's like,
6: well, that's
9: okay,
6: what the makeup department is for,
9: yeah,
6: you know.
9: It's like, of course they're going to look, you know, and I just, there's just like some, there have been people that have been like private investigators who have gone through and pretty much solved the case. I won't get into that right now because I don't, you know, whatever. There was someone that came forward who said, I did it. And then it ended up like, no, you didn't, because your DNA, you know, there were just things like, it was a false confession. So there are so many things about it, but I just don't think we have more to learn. Like, let's just let this, you know.
6: Yeah. And frankly, it's going to be some really depressing material. Like,
9: I
6: doubt anybody's... You're not going to feel good watching this kind of thing. Again, you might be... Again, not to say that there aren't intriguing story elements from the real-life story of all of this that could be made into a TV show, but... Again, I'm looking at a picture of her right now, and all I can see is my nieces, who are the exact same age pretty much when she passed away. And I know I would think about that the entire time if I were watching the show, just be thinking about the kids in my life.
9: Yeah.
6: And no.
9: There's also the other layer of, you know, when you think about, like, she's a blonde, blue-eyed girl. And over the years, a lot of criticism about how much attention this case has gotten. But there are many kids of color who go missing every year.
6: Sure.
9: And no one knows their name. Like, it's just the difference in it, because it's like, oh, look at this little doll. Like, no offense to, you know, pageants or anything.
6: Yep.
9: But the attention put on her, and then there are so many other kids out there missing.
6: Oh, she has become the poster child.
9: Yeah,
6: for these terrible situations that unfortunately do happen within our reality. And sure, like, yeah, I was only, what, 2 years old mm-hmm. when all of this happened? And I don't know the exact story as well as you do, but I know the name JonBenet Ramsey.
9: And you saw, growing up, every time the national, whatever, tabloid came out. Mm-hmm. Always her face has been plastered everywhere.
6: Yep.
9: So
6: yep.
9: Let's just let it go, please.
6: Please.
9: But it's not going to. It'll be December 10th on Netflix.
6: All right.
9: Now, here's something that I think, you know, like enough time has passed to where we can do this story. The Lizzie Borden story.
6: Yes. I think we're good there.
9: We're good there. And it's a part of Netflix's Monster Anthology series from Ryan Murphy. So Lizzie Borden is going to be played by Ella Beatty, and I don't know her.
6: I don't know her either.
9: And I think that's good.
6: Yes.
9: Right? Because we're not going to say, oh, it's, you know, Emma Roberts playing, you know, Ryan Murphy uses a lot of the same actors.
6: Oh, yeah. Just watch American Horror Story.
9: Yeah.
6: For example.
9: And that's purposeful. Like, but at the same time, sometimes people are so famous that you can't release.
6: Sure.
9: Imagine the character.
6: Well, Ella definitely has some famous parents because she is the daughter of Warren Beatty and Annette Bening.
9: Oh, my gosh. Whoa. That's cool.
6: That is really
9: cool.
6: She went to Juilliard. She studied. Oh. So she's put in the time. This isn't a Nepo baby kind of situation. It looks like Ella's really put in the work. And this is only her second TV credit. She was in the Capote versus the Swans feud show.
9: Oh.
6: That I think Ryan Murphy also part of? Yeah, he was part
9: of that
6: too. She was in that for four episodes, and she's only been in, she hasn't even been in a movie yet. She has some stage credits to her name, but she is still very, very, very new in Hollywood.
9: That's cool. Okay, the only problem I have is that the guy who's playing Andrew Jackson Borden, the dad, he's too hot.
6: It's Charlie Hunnam. He's in all of these shows. Like, he's in every monster show.
9: Like, I didn't see the Ed Gein story.
6: No, I didn't either. I didn't watch any of those.
9: I just, but like, I'm like, I don't care what he's doing in this. He's still too hot to play Ed Gein.
6: Yeah, I mean, maybe they can give him a super, like, Billy Goat beard or something, rub some soot on his cheeks.
9: He was like walking around shirtless in one scene, and people are like, I am.
6: You're right. He might actually be hotter the more grimy we make him. Let's be real. This was the guy from Sons of Anarchy, of course.
9: Yes.
6: But clearly him and Ryan Murphy have a great relationship. If he is just still, I'm guessing I'm sure there will be another monster series after this one. It's probably already been announced. I just don't know it. But clearly him and Ryan have a good relationship. So,
9: this is interesting. So, the story follows Lizzie, the repressed daughter, and her rebellious live-in maid, Bridget Sullivan, who's going to be played by Vicky Krieps. She was in Phantom Thread with Daniel Day-Lewis.
6: Oh, she starred opposite him? Okay, all right. She was great.
9: She was so good. She played his wife.
6: Yeah.
9: And that was, I love Daniel Day-Lewis, and I loved that movie.
6: Great movie.
9: She was like such an amazing actress to me. I was like, who is this woman? So she's going to be playing the maid. And so whatever their bond is and their relationship, this sounds like something that is going to be really interesting. So I kind of can't wait for this.
6: Yeah.
9: Also, the mother being played by Rebecca Hall.
6: Okay, great.
9: Yes.
6: Love her, too. Now, I believe that the Ed Gein story ended up with like a 20% on Rotten Tomatoes. So I'm hoping that the quality will be a little more evident in the Lizzie Borden story. But we'll have to see. Ryan Murphy shows, they don't really do well in the old Rotten Tomatoes. They're not really too kind to him.
9: Yeah.
6: So I know The Shards, his newest show, has like a 50-55 somewhere.
9: Yeah.
6: It's just... But, you know, those are critics. What do they know?
9: Yes. I'm trying to figure out when this is coming out.
6: I'm guessing within the next, sometime next year?
9: I'm going to type it into the Google machine, and we will have an answer.
10: Beep, boop, boop, boop, boop.
9: Oh! Today!
10: Oh! Even better!
9: It's
10: That's
9: already
10: why we're talking
9: out
10: about
9: at
10: it.
9: Midnight. There's 8 episodes. Oh, great.
10: You know what? Let me see if there's a Rotten Tomato score really quick here. Let's see if they're already on this. Let's see. Lizzie Borden. I do remember I was made familiar of the Lizzie Borden story because of an episode of Ghost Adventures.
9: Yeah.
10: They visited the house more than 10 years ago. And I think they found a few bits of evidence, but I'm not exactly sure. I don't remember the episode. All right. Okay, we don't have any Rotten Tomatoes information yet on this show quite yet, so we'll just have to wait.
9: Okay.
10: Let you know what the critics think.
9: Yeah, and me, because I want to. Are all the episodes out, or are they doing it bit by bit? I'm asking you. I'm sorry. I'm putting you on the spot.
10: I do not know. Looking at the article we were looking at, and it doesn't seem to say.
9: Okay. Well, we'll figure that out during the break. And when we come back, we need to talk about Taylor Frankie Paul.
10: Uh-oh.
9: I'm shocked at the news, I will say this, because it's so dumb on her part. And then I need your input on Tiger Woods being back on the golf course.
10: Okie dokie.
9: It's coming up next on My Talk.
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0: Welcome back to the Adventures of Bradley and Dawn. And Stormer is in with me today. Bradley's feeling under the weather again, but we hope he gets better because nobody wants a sick person at work. So
1: no.
0: Yes, and we just, you know, we want him to feel better.
1: I wonder what he's doing on his sick day right now. I think he's canning things, or do you think he's like just tucked away in bed?
0: Yeah, he was losing his voice yesterday and also was achy. And I'm like, ooh, no, please, no, don't come in. Yesterday, he helped us so much.
1: Yes, he did.
0: Because he actually did all the podcasting sick
1: what a guy.
0: From home.
1: What a guy.
0: It was a kind of a weird day because, you know, he was out and then Quinn, our social media director, was out as
1: yeah.
0: well.
1: We're having a weird week, aren't
0: we? It is weird. Yeah, and now Mike is gone. So, you know what? It's okay because we're a team and we all pulled together. And but now he's been given strict instructions to not work while he is sick.
1: Yeah. Focus all your energy.
0: And
1: I'm
0: someone
1: being
0: else
1: well.
0: Is pulling the weight on that.
1: Yes.
0: Holly Roberts.
1: Thank you, Holly.
0: Okay. Let's talk about Taylor Frankie Paul first.
1: Oh, boy.
0: So I can get away from this anger. So Taylor Frankie Paul, apparently, and when I first read it, I was like, okay, this has to be old information.
1: I
0: that
1: thought
0: they're
1: the same
0: found,
1: thing, too. I really,
0: out.
1: I thought this was like 3 years ago.
0: No.
1: Ugh.
0: About like stuff that happened in the past. No. She has failed multiple drug tests in the last 60 days. Okay?
1: Oh, my God.
0: Now, we don't know exactly what those drugs are. TMZ says there's a strict gag order on the case. So any information leaked to the media, you know, just don't pay attention to it. But they were told that at least one of the substances is not commonly available as a prescription med.
1: Well, that's not good news if you're Taylor Frankie Paul.
0: I mean, how much trouble can you get in with the law? We remain to, like, talk about her. And the biggest thing for her personally, and I know that this could be just because of addiction problems, so I want to be considerate with that. But as a mother, if you already have limited access to your children because of these are consequences that you're paying, why would you do anything to shorten that? Because that's what they did. They said, now you can only see your kids for 8 hours a week. You get to see the two kids that you had with the previous husband from her other marriage, I believe. Mm-hmm. And then Mortensen.
1: That's fine.
0: The baby she has with him. You can only see that baby for 4 hours a week. What are you doing?
1: Well, especially because it's all, I mean, I don't know if this news changes things for ABC, but it looks like they are going to move forward with eventually airing her season of The Bachelorette. And Taylor, if you really want that to get out, and who knows, maybe you actually don't want that to get out.
0: I don't think she does because they're going to do behind the scenes stuff.
1: Oh,
0: too.
1: Absolutely. This is, I mean, this type of behavior is just not how you accomplish this goals. But again, I'm more concerned about how you're behaving as a mother compared to as a reality star. And you just laid out those numbers. Can you imagine seeing your kids for only 8 hours a week?
0: That would break my heart so much.
1: I can't
0: I
1: even imagine.
0: Anything I could to be on the straight and narrow and not make the same mistakes. And in the past, she's been pretty arrogant about her statements to the public.
1: Mm-hmm.
0: Some people have been like, get her off of Instagram. Like, she needs to stop talking to the public at all. Because this involves, like, this is a custody case. You know, this is stuff with Dakota that she needs to work out and focus on being a mom.
1: Yeah. Also, I mean, do you want your kids reading these headlines about you when they're 18?
0: And what is it doing to them to not be able to be with their mother? Maybe it's a good thing. Because if she's on drugs, you don't want her around kids. So anyway, I just had to get that off my chest. I am just like, girl, and let's not reward her with celebrity and fame.
1: Well,
0: right?
1: Unfortunately, I think that's already about to happen.
0: Yeah.
1: Unless she does something else between now and whenever they air the new season. But
0: I mean, they have to pay her. That's the thing.
1: Yeah.
0: So, okay.
1: Oof. All right.
0: I need your input on Tiger Woods.
1: Sure.
0: Now, he just had that DUI where he flipped his car.
1: Again.
0: Yes. And so, obviously, that's a problem. So he, it looks like he was spotted at the Liberty National Golf Club in New Jersey. He was doing something that has to do with his foundation.
1: Okay.
0: So he was raising money for his TGR foundation. He hosted a clinic on Tuesday as part of the event, and he said to the group there, "I can hit pretty much anything. I'm a little stiff today because obviously last night, all having fun and hanging out." What?
1: What?
0: Like,
1: can you elaborate further on that statement, Mr. Woods, please? What were you doing the night before?
0: I mean, he implied that he was a little stiff because he was partying, but like, I know that he's had his license revoked. Like, he can't drive for 5 years.
1: No, he cannot. Thank goodness. He shouldn't be allowed to.
0: But, you know, he has so much money like this. But honestly, is he going to not get in a car? That's the question. Will he be able to not make a poor decision again?
1: If he has a really disciplined security team around him 24/7, then the answer to that question is yes, because I'm assuming Tiger, I mean, he's probably got multiple houses, gated communities, probably mm-hmm. would have a security guard out front 24/7, 365. I would be if I were Tiger Woods. And yeah, just don't let him out of the driveway. He can do donuts in the yard or whatever. You know, he can tear up the grass in his front yard. That's fine. He can flip as many cars as he wants in his front yard. I don't care about that. But I don't want you to potentially injure or kill anybody else that you have so close to come doing, Tiger. Yeah, you cannot be trusted on the road. I'm sorry.
0: He has a serious problem. Yeah.
1: Yeah. So I hope he was, you know, if he did have a fun night out, I hope he did it responsibly. I hope he did it without drugs and alcohol. And hopefully he was just enjoying the time of the people he was with. But again, you see statements like that and you can't help but have the reaction that you and I just had. Like, Tiger, are you getting into some more shenanigans that's going to cause you more legal issues?
0: Because he claimed, like, didn't he go to
1: he went overseas, right?
0: He went to that rehab where, like, Switzerland or something. Fergie was hanging out, in the Swiss Alps.
1: Clearly, he's out of that. And you know, I don't have any problem with him doing these type events, doing charity, these kinds of things. Yeah. But I just care more about how you get to those destinations, sir. You can still golf these next 5 years if your body lets you. You've had a lot of surgeries that have prevented you from playing golf, but you need a chauffeur. Every single time.
0: Well, I think we haven't heard that he's actually been driving on the concurrent 5 year suspensions. He has two concurrent 5 year suspensions of his driver's license.
1: Yeah.
0: But, and $1,000 fine. Why would they even, like,
1: What's the point of that?
0: That's like 2 cents for
1: What's the point of that? It makes no sense. So,
0: Then they're just implying also in this article that he could be back, doing professional golf at some point.
1: That's fine. I have no problem with that. In fact, golf in terms of viewership increases exponentially whenever he's in these tournaments. So I know there's plenty of pocketbooks that will be lined very nicely if Tiger does come back. But again, sir, you just can't drive your car anymore. You just got to take an Uber. I don't know what to tell you.
0: He's not drinking. I'm sorry. Or all doing anything. You know, because there's prescription pills. There's
1: Let's
0: everything.
1: Just focus on golf for now, Tiger, if you can.
0: All right. Well, let's get off that topic and let's go to I'm going to have you guess how people pay for films now. What percentage of people stay at home or go to the movies? That's coming up next on My Talk.
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2: 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Everything entertainment.
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1: Well, The Traitors has been renewed for three more seasons at Peacock. The renewal will take the show through its eighth season. I can't believe we're already going to be at eight seasons of Traitors already. And it comes after the series scored seven wins at the Emmy Awards this year. It just aired its fourth season earlier this year, with the fifth season set to debut on Peacock in 2027. And according to data from Peacock, the fourth season was the show's biggest to date, with viewership up 72% compared to season three. Everybody's watching Traitors. Except me. What am I doing? I gotta watch it. All right, in some other news, HBO Max has given a 15-episode order to How to Survive Without Me. This is a family drama starring Kali Cuoco, Joshua Jackson, Ray Romano, and Rita Wilson. Here's the description. In the wake of matriarch Beverly's passing, the DeAngelis family have begun to drift, unsure of how to manage their complicated, evolving lives without her guidance. But in true Beverly fashion, she has found a way to keep running the show from the great beyond, and we know for sure that Rita Wilson will be playing this Beverly we are speaking of. And finally here, ABC's The View averaged 2.5 million viewers when it returned for season 30 last week. That is an increase of 8% compared to last year's audience and the largest overall premiere week audience in 6 years for the show. The View also attracted its best premiere week ratings in 4 years among women 18 to 49 and in 3 years with women 25 to 54. And then, of course, Whoopi Goldberg, Joy Behar, Sonny Hostin, Sarah Haynes, Alyssa Farah Griffin, and Anna Navarro are all back as hosts on The View. All right, so that'll wrap up the dirt for this hour. For more entertainment news, you can go to mytalk1071.com or you can download the MyTalk app.
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2: 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That's what we do. MyTalk 1071. Everything entertainment.

0: back to the Adventures of Bradley and Dawn. Sans Bradley, he has the day off. He is under the weather, and it's Stormer and I.
1: Hello.
0: Having fun with you. Thanks for tuning in. Okay, we have to talk about how much people pay for movies. How do you watch them? Like, that was the survey that went on. Like, do you pay for films? And how do you watch them? So there was a group that said they don't pay at all.
1: Okay, so these are the people that are finding the bootleg websites.
0: I don't know.
1: I'm assuming those are those kind of folks. So.
0: Or maybe Tubi or, like, you know.
1: Oh, yeah, sure. Stuff on YouTube sometimes is free as well. They got movies sometimes on there. You have to watch the ads, but, you know,
0: good
1: to watch it.
0: Okay, so we've got a little a chart. I love a good chart that scrolls back and forth. It's amazing. Okay, so it looks like we have, and this is adults. They didn't break it. You can break it down with age, but let's just go with the overall. So this is the beginning of this year, or actually June 2026. 65% of people say they pay for movies by streaming services.
1: Okay. All right.
0: Now, there's a big gap between the next category, which would be going to the actual movie theater.
1: Oh, but how big is the gap? Oh, I don't know if I want to know this.
0: Buying movie theater tickets, 29.5%.
1: Oh, guys. That makes me sad.
0: Please.
1: Go to the theater,
0: to
1: please.
0: The please. We don't want them to shut down.
1: No, ever.
0: I almost passed whenever Alamo Draft House shut down for a while.
1: you did. It was a tough couple of days for
0: and,
1: you there.
0: You know, a lot of people, you know, kept movie theaters alive during the pandemic. Like, there were the Marcus theaters, they were just selling their popcorn.
1: Yep.
0: It was like, help them out, go pick up popcorn, you know. And so it's been an effort to get people back into the theaters. But, you know, with streaming services, it's just so tempting, they say, to just not have to, you know, if you have to pay for parking, if you're living in a big city, spending money going out to eat, it all adds up.
1: Gas prices, too, these days, I'm sure, preventing people from going out and doing the normal things they would be doing. For example, Don McLean, this past weekend, I watched the second Mortal Kombat movie that came out earlier this year. The first one came out in 2021.
0: Uh-huh.
1: Big gap between this one, and they pick up right where it left off, and I was very confused. I didn't remember anybody anyway, not the point. I remember circling that movie back in May when it was in theaters. And I remember audibly telling myself, I'll wait for streaming on that one.
0: Yeah.
1: Which I know is kind of,
0: exactly.
1: It goes against my own, what I want. I want to go see most movies in movie theaters. But again, the convenience of streaming, even if I'm a diehard going to a movie theater kind of guy, it's just still too tempting to avoid 100% of the time.
0: Well, right. And I think because we want to watch these really awesome TV shows, you know, we have Netflix and then like, oh, okay, well, this movie's out on Hulu now or HBO or whatever, because, you know, it's all just three companies now.
1: Yeah.
0: But so that's tempting, especially I really feel like they need to have some type of a agreement like SAG or in contracts where it's not on streaming as it's still in theaters. Or it's like a week later it's on streaming.
1: Yeah.
0: Don't do that to movie theaters.
1: No,
0: you know?
1: I hate that. Now, some of the bigger movies like your Odysseys, Spider-Man Brand New Days, you know, because those two films, I mean, Spider-Man Brand New Day just set the domestic box office record all time. The biggest movie ever, Star Wars The Force Awakens from back in 2015. Nobody could have predicted that Destin Daniel Cretton, I should say, and crew were going to be able to pull that off, but they did. So those films right there, they can stagger their streaming releases.
0: Yeah.
1: But movies, for example, I talked about a couple days ago, Supergirl that came out this year, an okay film, not a great film from DC Studios. I think that's already available streaming on HBO Max, but
0: it did
1: really, really poorly at the box office. Mm-hmm. Didn't even make $150 million worldwide for a superhero movie. That is just not good. And so I think most of these studios are looking at the box office performances, and then that ultimately determines how quickly these movies get on streaming services. Because the worse they do, the sooner they get on the stream. Like Masters of the Universe that came out this summer, too. Not good at the box box office, that has been a massive hit for Amazon Prime Video ever since it came out on the streaming.
0: See?
1: It's like top 10 every single week since it came out.
0: And in order to qualify for an Oscar, you have to have at least a week, or I don't know what the actual amount of time is, before you put it on streaming. It has to be released in theaters.
1: Yes.
0: So at least the Oscars have that. Have that rule.
1: Yes.
0: But then it's like they're quickly putting it on streaming because they just want more eyeballs on it, because the more people that watch it, the more fandom and, you know, the more attention it will get for its Oscar, you know, nomination.
1: Yeah. And the streaming services like Netflix have been better about getting their movies on theater screens. Like, I remember as I was doing the big Oscar I watched all the Best Picture nominees before the ceremony back in February. So thankfully, they had some of their movies like Frankenstein out in theaters, and I was able to actually go see it in a theater. And I will say that movie is definitely elevated by the theater experience compared to watching it at home.
0: Oh,
1: but
0: yeah.
1: I'm also just a big Guillermo del Toro fan. You should watch all of his movies in theaters.
0: Yeah.
1: He's just such a great director, and that it's just he deserves your time to go see it in the theater compared to watching it on your couch. And I know that Netflix has talked about releasing even beyond just award season. They've talked about releasing more of their movies in theaters. I don't know how that potentially conflicts with their business model, because obviously Netflix wants everybody to come to the app as opposed to
0: go to
1: place.
0: Well, they want to be nominated for Oscars.
1: Right.
0: That's why they're releasing in theaters.
1: Right. But I'm hoping this will inspire Netflix to maybe do this with most of their films.
0: Yeah.
1: I doubt it, but it would be
0: There's
1: nice.
0: There's only so much budget they have. Yeah.
1: Oh, they've got plenty of budget. That's just
0: really,
1: they're rolling in dough.
0: Okay, so some of the other categories here, let's go through these. So we have the 65, the 29%. The next one down is actually none of the above. I watch films but never pay for them.
1: Okay, so
0: and
1: yeah, the pirates.
0: Is that what it is?
1: And those are the people that are just downloading illegal websites, getting viruses on their computers. Or
0: 15%?
1: I mean, if they're watching it for free.
0: That's crazy.
1: Yeah, or they got that VC box. Have you heard of the VC box where you can literally watch anything from anywhere?
0: No, I'm scared of that.
1: It literally,
0: because it's probably watching me.
1: It's a little cable box, and you can, last time I checked, you can buy this at Walmart.com. I think you could even buy it at the state fair in some capacities. It's a little cable box. But literally, it has access to every Netflix show, every HBO show, Hulu, Disney Plus, Paramount Plus, also every live channel you could think of. Say if you want to watch your favorite sports team, but you don't have access because you live somewhere else, you buy the VC box, you can watch the Twins in Albuquerque if you wanted to.
0: How are they getting away with that?
1: I don't know. It's we got people here in the office that own them.
0: Are they expensive? Not that I'm going to get one.
1: Last time I checked, $350.
0: Wow.
1: For access to everything. But I don't know what the workarounds are with this. I don't know what kind of VPNs they're using to make this happen. I'm guessing, I'm just expecting it to get shut down any day.
0: Yeah,
1: but these VC boxes have been around for a couple years now. People swear by them. I've gotten to mess around with it too. It's really incredible, but I'm also worried about the money it's potentially taking away from all these studios, and I just don't know if it's a good thing. But if you're trying to save some money, check out the VC box again. You can probably still get it on Walmart.com. It's
0: just gosh.
1: Crazy.
0: Walmart.com, if you want to sponsor our show, we're open to it. Okay, the next category is buying DVDs and or Blu-ray, 15%.
1: Oh, bless the physical media people.
0: That's
1: them.
0: That's MC.
1: Yes, bless MC.
0: He goes to see it, and then he will buy it.
1: Good.
0: On Blu-ray.
1: Good, so. Good.
0: We have 11.4% who say they are using pay-per-view services. And I'm not pay-per-view like watching a fight. I'm thinking like they're renting it on Amazon.
1: Yeah, sure, like $4 to rent it for 48 hours or something. Yeah.
0: And then the last category, which who are these people? Not applicable. I never watch films.
1: What a boring life you must live. I'm sorry, unless you're like, I don't know, a very high-ranking member in the government, or just, I don't know if you're a billionaire. I don't know. Like, how do you not watch movies? Everybody loves movies. Come on. You're not that busy.
0: Well, or it's the type that's like, I'm just like, I'm too good for movies. Oh, then I only read classic novels, and I smoke a pipe.
1: Great.
0: You
1: probably like the smell of your own farts, too, I'm guessing. Wonderful.
0: Right.
1: We're not going to be friends if you're about all that. No, thank you.
0: Oh, gosh, that's a great place to end. I love it. Okay, coming up next, we got to talk about Travis Kelce. I don't know if you've seen this, but he was involved in this type of like a Ponzi scheme.
1: Mm-hmm.
0: And we got to talk about that coming up next on My Talk.
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0: Welcome back to the Adventures of Bradley and Dawn. Bradley has a day off. He's not feeling well, and Stormer and I are holding down the fort. Mm-hmm. We're having a great time. We learned today that if you missed it, we're doing Project Down and Dirty.
1: Airport.
0: Whoa. Oh, so fun. We're so many opportunities. So excited. You guys, like, legitimately, there's not one person on staff that isn't excited about this.
1: Not one. So, not one.
0: It's going to be so cool.
1: It's going to be so cool.
0: To see behind the scenes.
1: I know.
0: Wow. I feel so lucky.
1: Ah, me too.
0: It's great.
1: Especially because I get to do a show with you today. Am I right? What a suck up.
0: You're so cute.
1: All right.
0: Okay. Let's talk about Travis Kelce.
1: Sure.
0: He got taken for a ride along with a lot of other sports stars and celebrities because of some money management issues.
1: That's right. Yeah. Travis has been named a victim in a Ponzi scheme that swindled people out over $30 million. So he was an investor for something called Swift Arc Capital. Oh, interesting name choice right there. So the co-founder of this was just sentenced to 11 years in prison after pleading guilty to 3 counts of wire fraud. And so basically what was happening is, so this guy put 99% of his clients' money into a single investment. But then when the company's value started to decline, he did not inform those investors and falsely claimed that they were still profiting off of multiple investments. So he's now been ordered to pay $31.35 million in restitution to his victims. We don't know exactly how much each individual is going to get out of that $31 million. But obviously, Travis Kelce, he's going to get a chunk of this. And he's not the only athlete that got swindled here. If you know the NBA, if you know some of the NBA players, Gary Harris, Tim Hardaway Jr., Mason Plumlee, if you're a sports fan, you know who those people are. They were also screwed out of money in all of this, too. So it just goes to show, even when you are as successful as Taylor Swift and Travis Kelce, every now and then he can still get duped.
0: Yeah. So. I read a TMZ article about this, and I went to the comment section and I was there for a long time, which I'm like, what am I doing with my life? Okay. But they were so cruel about Travis Kelce and that he's an idiot. And thank goodness he married Taylor Swift because he can't manage his money. I'm like,
1: that's a bit of a stretch, I would say.
0: What are you talking about? So he trusted an individual who seemed legitimate.
1: Yeah. Him and a bunch of other professional athletes. You know, it'd be one thing if it was just him. Sure, yeah, we could maybe point the finger a little bit more at Travis, be like, hey, buddy, what are you doing? But this was multiple high-profile, multi-million-dollar earning athletes. So yes. I'm going to be a little sympathetic in this situation.
0: And it says here that this guy took $35 million from his investors while only investing $10 million.
1: Yeah.
0: And it went on from July 2016 to December 2023.
1: Unbelievable.
0: How do you sleep at night knowing that every moment you're lying to people and it went on for that long? 7 years?
1: Yeah. Those people.
0: Wouldn't you just be like nervous all the time? I would be.
1: I would call that a sociopathic behavior. I don't think you have much of a conscience, and you don't feel bad when other people feel bad, and that is a red flag, sir.
0: Oh my gosh. Crazy.
1: Lesson learned. And hey, I bet, you know, in terms of money managers and everything, it doesn't get any better than what Taylor Swift can offer you. So I would not be surprised if this just is an isolated incident and it's not going to be a snowball effect where we're going to see stories about Travis being irresponsible with his money. That really never even was much of a storyline even before he started dating Taylor Swift and got involved in all of this circus. So it happens.
0: Yeah.
1: Rich people get exploited all the time for stuff like
0: this.
1: I mean,
0: it happens even with celebrities where their brother is managing their money and steals from them.
1: Yep, exactly.
0: That happened to Dane Cook.

0: greed there is just...
1: Well, also, this is the luxury of millionaires and billionaires, right? Mm-hmm. Sometimes it takes a while for them to notice these discrepancies because they have so much money. And, you know, hey, if a million's missing here, a million missing there, it ain't no thing to some of these people. And so in this case with Travis, maybe it did take him years to find out because of how much more money he's making.
0: It's crazy. Yeah. So, you know, I feel bad for him and these other celebrities because, you know, some people that are criminals, a lot of them who are, you know, they're very slick about how they communicate and they get away with it because they're great liars.
1: Yep.
0: So it's not his fault. Stop hating on Travis Kelce.
1: Now, it is interesting because he took $35 million from these investors. How come he only has to pay back $31 million? What's up with that? Where's the other $4 million going?
0: Maybe it was like a plea deal or something.
1: Yeah, he probably took
0: it. Or maybe he just doesn't have it.
1: He might not have it.
0: I saw that he was taking, like, he had luxury watches and taking expensive private jets.
1: Okay.
0: And staying in beautiful hotels and the clothes and the bags and the shoes and everything.
1: He'll just have to work at the jail yard commissary till he pays off that $4 million, I suppose. So,
0: yeah,
1: all right.
0: 11 years. That's a long time.
1: It's just too bad Todd Chrisley isn't in prison anymore because this guy could make so much money off of selling him tuna packets. It's too bad. Take that, Chrisley's.
0: Oh, my gosh.
1: I don't like the Chrisleys.
0: No.
1: But whatever.
0: They're not. I do like the one sister that they don't talk to anymore.
1: Yes.
0: Who turned them into the FBI.
1: Yes. We like her. But the rest of you just, I don't know.
0: Yeah.
1: Whatever.
0: Yeah. It's a real strange family.
1: It
0: sure.
1: is.
0: Mm-hmm. Yeah. Well, I hope that Travis, you know, finds a new money manager. Maybe use Taylor Swift's money manager.
1: Yeah. Or just retire and live the rest of your lives with the millions of dollars you have. You know, you can just get a nice.
0: Wouldn't that be so great?
1: Let's win the Powerball, Dawn. Come on, we got this.
0: I don't ever buy lottery tickets, but I'd have to do that first. Okay, coming up next, it's one-star reviews on My Talk.
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10: And your 5 Eyewitness News Twin Cities weather this hour is brought to you by YMCA of the North. And your forecast for the rest of today: cloudy skies with a high of 72. Mainly cloudy tonight, slight chance of rain showers too with a low of 60. Looking ahead to tomorrow for your Friday, we are expecting heavy rain pretty much throughout the entirety of the day, and we'll hit a high of 62. Right now, my talk though, mostly cloudy and 70.
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15: 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Today we learned that Project Down and Dirty this year will be PD&D Airport.
10: Mm-hmm.
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10: And that was what my topic was going to be as well, until you told me you're doing airports already. So I rerouted my flight here, and we're going to get inside the airports, Don McLean. I am going to do reviews on restaurants inside MSP.
15: Okay. Wow. I can't imagine any one-star reviews. But anyway, let's start with Indianapolis International Airport. And Justin has this one-star review.
16: As a frequent traveler, this is one of the most unorganized airports, from the ticket counter to the security checkpoint to baggage claim. It's so much more time-consuming than it should be. Also, if you're looking for something cheap to eat before your flight, the fast food spots are outside of security. Once you get through security, it's all pricey options or a Shake Shack, which is going to have a long line. Once you do finally get your food, check the bag before walking away. They can't get a simple order correct: sausage, egg and cheese, and hash brown. They forgot the hash brown.
10: Oh.
16: Also, if you smoke or vape and you just came in on an international flight, best of luck to you. It's a smoke-free airport inside and out. And if you're caught smoking, it's a $75 fee. As for baggage claim, after reading reviews for over a year ago, they still haven't gotten better with baggage claim. It took us about 45 minutes for luggage to come out for a half-full plane. Once luggage did finally start coming, it was one bag like every 30 to 45 seconds. This whole operation needs new management to get this embarrassment of an airport in order.
10: I mean, if I didn't get my hash browns, I would be cranky too, 'cause I do love good hash browns.
15: Oh, gosh. Sounds like Justin is one of those people that don't do a job, but they think they know how to do that job.
10: Oh, sure. They look over your shoulder and kind of explain to you how to do something. Meanwhile, you're just like, bro,
15: you don't know the ins and outs of this.
10: Chill out.
15: And there's a lot of reasons why you might get your baggage late, because there are other flights coming in. There could be issues and snafus. And with other flights, arriving on a different plane before you get there, like there's all kinds
10: of logistics at the airport.
15: Things we don't know about, and neither does Justin.
10: Also, this guy just vaping in the airport?
15: Yes.
10: Buddy, come on now. You know not to do that.
15: Well, he was coming in from an international flight.
10: I don't care where you're coming from in the entire world. That does not matter. You know you should not be doing that in an airport. I don't care where you are, sir. If that's even your real name, Justin.
15: Yeah.
10: All right. You hungry? You want to go get some food inside of MSP?
15: Yes.
10: All right. Now, I have changed the names to protect the innocent here.
15: Okay.
10: This is a local reviews, but we are going to a restaurant that I know many of us here at My Talk love. We are going to Red Cow first inside of MSP, where Mary wasn't too thrilled. Here is her one-star review. Mary? 7 a.m. on a Friday. Again, I'll repeat that. 7 a.m. on a Friday, hardly any customers. Sat at a table for 15 minutes with no acknowledgement from the bartender or any staff. The bartender was on her phone and didn't seem to care that there were customers. Now, that didn't seem too hellacious of a review. I just wanted to highlight you're trying to get a drink at 7 a.m.
15: Yeah, I see
10: exactly what you're doing there. And hey, an airport morning cocktail is something that is meant to be enjoyed.
15: Yes,
10: but I think Mary is I think she's had a few of those.
15: Yeah.
10: So
15: Mary, yeah, come on.
10: Friday. I just love how she gave the exact time.
15: Exactly.
10: Oh, Mary.
15: Okay, let's go to Ronald Reagan Washington National Airport. And this is Mark. He has this one-star review. It's convenient and the people are nice, but American Airlines needs to hire a process improvement specialist. 45 minutes to check in, line after line. This was 3 a.m. Finally get through and security doesn't open till 4 a.m. and the flight boarded at 4:30. The customer does all the work, tagging our own bags, hauling them to the bag drop. 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Guys, these are easy fixes. Let's start showing more consideration for the customer.
10: Doesn't everyone have to put tags on their own bags?
15: That's the part that's like, he's saying he does all the work. Like, what do you want? You want them to, like, put the tag on and then take it to the gate for you?
10: Well, normally they just take it right there and then after they weigh it out and everything. Maybe at this airport you have to take it to a separate location. I'm not sure. But the whole tagging, I mean, I feel like every flight I've been on, I've had to put my own tags on my bag. They just give you the thing that you rip off the side and then it sticks together. You put it through the loop of the handle.
15: Yeah.
10: I don't know.
15: And just the whole, like, it's 3 a.m. Yeah. You know, there are long lines and, you know, there could be just like they don't work because they can't before a certain time. All kinds of reasons.
10: Yeah.
15: So.
10: All kinds.
15: Sorry that was bad for you. You should have phoned through MSP.
10: Silly Mark.
15: Right.
10: Get a grip.
15: Exactly. What do you got next?
10: You still hungry? You want to get more food at MSP?
15: Yep.
10: All right. This time we are going to Buffalo Wild Wings at the Minneapolis St. Paul Airport, where Dylan leaves this one-star review. The pizza... Again, we're at Buffalo Wild Wings.
15: Okay.
10: Pizza has about 30% less toppings than what the photo shows in the menu. Also, the Pepsi tasted odd. And those at the table that didn't order anything spicy got very spicy food. Please look at those gaps of open topping space, then look at the photo in the menu.
15: Oh, God. No photo of food is ever the same as what you get.
10: No.
15: They have, like, food artists that take those pictures.
10: Yeah.
15: You know, and it's, like, not even real food.
10: Oh, no. Like, if you see a burger in a fast food commercial, I think that's just a rice cake that's been painted brown or something.
15: True.
10: You know? Oh, no. It's not real at all.
15: I mean, has he not lived in the world where the packaging doesn't look like what you get inside, no matter what it is?
10: I don't know. But I think the biggest takeaway from this one star review, you can get pizza at Buffalo Wild Wings.
15: Right.
10: Like, what? What? What's even the point of that? I'm sure it's good pizza. I haven't tried it before.
15: Well,
10: but
15: there's 30% less toppings.
10: Oh, then I'm out. But it's Buffalo Wild Wings. Mm-hmm. It's in the name. Mm-hmm. There's a pretty big reason why I'm choosing your restaurant, because there's a particular food I want.
15: Yeah.
10: And it's not pizza.
15: Yeah.
10: Strange.
15: Weird.
10: Mm-hmm.
15: Okay, let's go to Hartsfield Jackson Atlanta International Airport. And Stephanie has this one-star review.
13: Worst airport in the history of airports on so many levels. Just to focus on one aspect, this is the second time in 2 months that I have flown in here and had to sit on the tarmac for 45 minutes to an hour because they don't have a gate for us. How does that happen on a regular basis? Presently, they directed our plane to some obscure part of the airport to get us out of the way because they don't have anywhere for us to go. The pilot says basically we're getting the runaround. They tell him they've got a gate, then they don't have a gate, etc. Obviously, the airport gets more traffic than it can handle. It's time to build a second airport like other large cities have, New York, Houston, Dallas, etc. We're not even going to the address the TSA security lines in this review. That's for another time and another review. The worst.
10: And we look forward to that next review. Honestly, I feel like Atlanta's gotten big enough where another airport could be justified.
15: Yes.
10: I mean, it's already the busiest airport in not just the United States, the entire world. Isn't that correct?
15: I don't know, but it's the hub for No, that's Dallas.
10: Okay. It's a hub for a lot of things.
15: Yeah.
10: A lot of people go through Atlanta for whatever reason.
15: I fly through it all the time. Yeah.
10: Yeah. But yeah. Sounds like
15: she's just like, it's just once again, she's like Mark. She thinks she knows how to run an entire airport.
10: Yeah.
15: You know.
10: Which I'd be open to, Stephanie, if you want to give it a try. I'd be willing to see what you got. But based off that one star review, I think you are good doing whatever you're doing now.
15: Yes.
10: Assuming.
15: Yes.
10: All right, Dawn, I know we've gone to Red Cow, we've gone to Buffalo Wild Wings, but do you have room for some Chick-fil-A at MSP?
15: Always. Love it.
10: Because that's the next place we are going to. And Sandy left this one-star review. I ordered a salad, and they didn't give me anything that comes with the salad. Oh, no. She's like, yeah, no dressing, etc. None of that.
15: Yeah.
10: By the time I got to my gate and realized it was too late. I had to eat a dry salad that I wasted like $13 on. I tried to reach out to customer service about getting a refund, a gift card, or something, and they refused to get back to me. Interesting word choice there. I hardly ever go to quick service restaurants in this is why. My pleasure. Not quite. LOL. Sandy, you never leave the drive-thru without checking to make sure you got everything in your bag. I know you weren't in the drive-thru, you were at the airport, but it takes 2 seconds for you to look in your bag, make sure you have everything you need for your salad before you start heading to the gate. Rookie mistake. You can't just walk off with fast food. You can't trust these restaurants enough. You gotta check the bag.
15: They're human beings.
10: That mistake, Sandy. One star review for you, madam.
15: That's right. Oh, God. Yeah, she needs to, check the bag. And you know what? They're human beings. They're not robots.
10: Yeah.
15: And so sometimes they forget things.
10: Yeah, it's okay.
15: Okay, let's go to one more place. This is DFW in Dallas, of course. And Allison has this one-star review.
17: We are traveling with our small kids and on a 2-hour layover. We were excited to be at a big airport and assumed there would be ample kids' play areas in this large international airport. We realized the only play area in all of DFW was in a different terminal, but made the 15-minute SkyTrain trek so to let our kids burn off some energy. We understood there was a McDonald's there and figured we could get dinner too. We arrived and found a tiny play area 20 by 15 feet with a single small play structure. There was no McDonald's, only a McDonald's sign. The McDonald's is at gate G34, not gate 8, where the play place is. We expected more from Texas. When is America going to get great again.
18: Okay, I shouldn't have read that part.
19: We're working on that. Anyway. We're working on that, Allison.
17: To throw that in at the end is just bizarre.
19: Yeah.
17: But so I wasn't. The expectation that there's going to be play areas in an airport. I don't have small kids anymore. But that's a luxury.
19: Yes. Yes.
17: So
19: I can't remember seeing any specific like designated kid zones in the last few airports I've been in. Maybe they've been coming up the last couple.
17: That's
19: don't know.
17: Cool. Yeah,
19: I know they like have built sensory rooms for kids and other people as well. I've seen those all over the place. But yeah, I don't see like a jungle gym in the middle of the airport or anything.
17: No, this jungle gym wasn't big enough for her.
19: Oh, I'm so sorry.
17: It's like that is not a normal like expectation you should have.
19: Well, as Allison, I say, everything bigger in Texas, and clearly she had the expectations that everything was going to be bigger in Texas. Also, do you think there's a DSW and DFW?
17: I almost said DSW.
19: That's what made me think of it, and I had to say it. I'm sorry. That's a terrible joke.
17: No. That's pretty funny. Okay, well, those were your one-star reviews. If you missed any of those, you can go back through our podcast when that is posted a little bit later. And also, we do it every day at this time, so you can even go back through old podcasts and look at the third. Actually, we don't split up the hours anymore. Just the last third half.
19: They'll figure it out.
17: The last third.
19: My talkers are smart. They'll figure it out.
17: There you go. Just listen to the whole thing.
19: Yeah,
17: okay?
19: Come on now.
17: Okay, coming up next, it's a little game we play.
19: What's it called, Dawn?
17: The five second rule.
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0: 5-second rule.
1: And welcome into another exciting edition of the 5-second rule. It's the game where my talk hosts have 5 seconds to say three things. And let's meet our contestants for the game today. Per usual, that is Don McLean.
0: Hello.
1: But filling in for Bradley Trainer while he still has a case of the sniffles, we've got Leah the Honk. Honsky!
2: Quack, quack.
1: All right, yeah. Welcome in, contestants. How you feeling? It's Thursday. It means tomorrow's Friday.
0: Oh, I'm feeling really good about that. Yeah.
2: Don, it looks like you need a TGIF.
0: Yeah.
1: I need a TGI Fridays.
2: Yeah.
1: Could go for their mozzarella sticks.
0: Pretty good. Do you ever just want to lay down?
1: All the time.
2: Uh-huh.
0: And just that's what you're doing.
1: Oh, yeah. That's like my favorite activity.
0: Not to go to sleep.
1: But you're just on your phone. You're just laying in bed.
0: All day.
1: Oh,
0: I was like,
1: been there, done that.
0: Yeah. I had an ex-boyfriend who used to call it a lay-in.
2: A lay-in? Was he British? Was this a British?
0: Yeah. Yeah. He's like, you're going to have a lay-in.
2: You're like, yeah, I am.
1: Damn right I am. You want to join me?
0: He was so far away, it didn't work out.
2: Aw.
1: All right. Hey, Leah.
2: Yo.
1: Again, thank you so much for playing today, but I want to get your reactions really quick to the announcement of Project Down and Dirty Airport. What do you think?
2: I am 100 in for this. I am so excited. This is going to be a really fun one.
0: Yes. And your husband is there a lot.
2: Yeah.
0: So hopefully you'll be able to come down and join us, not be stuck in the studio or something.
2: Did I tell you, Mark got my talk recognized again yesterday.
0: He did.
1: Did he really?
0: Oh my gosh, are you serious?
2: He gets recognized by my talkers for other flight attendants who listen, and they go, "Are you Leah's husband?"
0: And
2: I love that.
0: That's so cute for me.
1: Oh, he should just have little buttons of your face that he hands out. You know how pilots give out wings? He should just do that with your face on a button.
2: So we should.
1: Mm-hmm.
2: I'll workshop that one. He's excited for MSP, Project Down and Dirty,
0: yeah,
2: too. So
0: for sure.
2: He wants to pop in and see you guys while you're there.
0: So. For sure.
1: Yes.
0: I've never met him in person.
2: Yes. No.
0: I haven't.
2: He knows Brad and Jamie because he loves Jamie. Yeah,
0: yeah, I'm sure.
2: Yeah.
0: Mm-hmm. Everyone loves Jamie.
1: And as much as we're going to be having a ton of fun at the airport for Project Down and Dirty, we are raising money for some really great causes. Bradley and Don, you specifically are going to be raising money for the Airport Foundation. But just want to shout out the other charity partners, Wishes and More with Jason and Colleen, Jack's Basket with Donna and Steve, and then Tubman with Brittany and Kendall. And again, we just want to say thank you so much for partnering up with us again this year for Project Down and Dirty. We'll make you proud, I promise.
0: Yes, we will.
1: Mm-hmm. All right, do you guys want to play the 5-second rule? We got about, I don't know, like 4 minutes to do it.
0: Yeah, it's fine. We can do this.
1: All right, well, the current tally, Dawn, you still have a 7-4 lead over Bradley, and Leah, you are going to represent Bradley today.
2: All right.
1: And because you are a guest, you will start the first question. Here it is. Leah, you have 5 seconds to name three items on a teacher's desk.
2: An apple, a calculator, and a dictionary.
1: Very good. Yes.
2: I'm like having this like Richard scary town.
0: Say, like, it's like a
2: fiction
0: cartoon
1: All right, Leah, you are on the board. Great job. Don, your first turn here it is. All right, you have 5 seconds to name three types of cheesecake.
0: Oh, cherry cheesecake, turtle cheesecake, Oreo cheesecake.
1: Mm-hmm. We can all agree that cheesecake is a top 5 dessert of all time.
2: Yep.
0: Yeah, it's my favorite dessert.
1: Yeah. Oh, with a good graham cracker crust.
0: Oh!
1: Can't be beat.
2: We just got little cheesecake bites for Mark's birthday last week.
1: I mean,
2: Whole Foods. Just got like one of each and had one of each.
1: Mm-mm-mm. Did you bring some for us?
2: Nope. Eat them all.
0: Then don't talk about it.
1: That's okay. You brought me wasabi almonds from Korea. So we're even.
2: Your own bag. You don't have to share them.
1: And they are delicious. Thank you again. All right, Leah, back to your turn now. You have 5 seconds to name three types of houseplants.
2: Dead, alive, and fake.
1: I mean... I was looking for like hydrangeas or like a ficus.
2: I have.
1: No, I'm not going to give you that one.
2: That's fine. I do have houseplants.
0: Yeah.
2: In various states of dead, alive, and fake.
0: I got it. Yeah.
2: Yeah.
0: Same.
2: I'm not very good at them.
0: Me either.
2: But I like the idea.
0: Yeah, me too.
2: I like the concept.
0: Fake ones. Yeah.
2: Yeah. Yeah.
1: All right, so no points for Leah and Bradley that turned on. This is your chance to take the lead, and you have 5 seconds. Name three items cleaned at the dry cleaner.
0: Oh, a man's suit, some jeans, a coat from last winter. Yeah.
1: Very good. Very good answers. All right, Dawn.
2: I was literally
1: the
2: at the dry cleaners.
0: You were?
2: That's what I did. I like left here from Blinded, yeah. Went to the dry cleaners, came back.
0: Well,
2: that
0: heck.
2: Was my job today.
0: That was
2: dry
0: cool.
2: cleaner.
1: One of your many, I'm assuming. So, all right, Leah, back to your turn. We have time for maybe a couple more here. Let's see if we can sneak them in. Leah, you have 5 seconds to name three types of flowers.
2: Peonies, roses, daisies.
1: All right, great
0: what
1: job.
0: What was the first one?
2: Peonies.
0: Oh, I thought you said yonies. I was like, yonies.
1: Pierogies.
2: Pierogies. Mm. You can bring me a bouquet of pierogies and I would be very happy.
1: Well, Leah will kill the plant, but she'll be able to name it. So that's good news. So, all right, Dawn, back to your turn now. You have 5 seconds to name three Lego movie characters.
0: Oh, Sarah Silverman's Speedy and Lightning McQueen.
1: To be fair, I could not do this too.
2: I would say Pharrell Williams. That's all I got.
1: He did the Piece by Piece documentary. Yep.
0: I mean, there's Batman. I mean, of course, I can think of him now.
1: I can't remember. Emmett was the name of Chris Pratt's character in the Lego movie.
2: Boo. Boo. Bad. Bad question.
0: That's fine. I just spit on myself.
2: You did.
1: Well, you know what, guys? I've had a long day of producing and hosting, and we got about 10 seconds before the music bed kicks in. So with that, Dawn McClain has earned her 8th victory in the 5-second rule.
0: I just got that one wrong.
1: Oh, you did?
0: Yeah.
1: Oh, then it's a tie.
0: No, it's a tie.
1: Never mind.
2: Are we tied?
1: Sorry.
2: Yeah, I'll take a tie. I'll take a tie.
1: Good enough.
0: All right, thank you so much, Stormer, for co-hosting, Leah for filling in for Blinded by the Item in this game, and we might see Bradley back in here tomorrow, but we think he should just rest. But tune in tomorrow. We're going to talk more about PD&D, and I don't even know what else. So there you go. Bye!
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2: Good Hello, Twin Cities. This is Leah taking a look at what is happening on the roads right now. I-94 westbound at the 241 ramp to Marion Street in St. Paul. We do have a crash being reported there. US-61 southbound between Ramsey County Road 43 and I-494 in St. Paul. Look out for a crash there as well. A little further north in the metro, I-694 eastbound between Central Avenue and Silver Lake Road in Fridley. We do have a crash as well. Looking at your weather, we've got cloudy skies heading into this evening. Those are going to be increasing, and we've got a rainy Friday ahead of us with an afternoon high of about 65. Those should taper off a little bit by Saturday night, but more rain looks like it's in our forecast for next week. Right now, 68 degrees with a few clouds at my talk.
6: Now, honey, I have an update for you, and I don't want you to go all flappy on me.
13: 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A Dirt Alert update. 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
2: And we've got exciting Hollywood baby news. More exciting baby news from Hollywood. Millie Bobby Brown and her husband, Jake Bon Jovi, are parents for the second time around. It's almost been 1 year to the date from adopting their first daughter. The couple has welcomed a second baby to their family via adoption. The 22-year-old Stranger Things star hinted at the news earlier this month in a cryptic Instagram post, and the couple has been married since 2024. And another baby update. We have a mother update. The Lady Gaga and her fiancé, Michael Polanski, named their baby Rose. This is according to TMZ. Rose Bean Polanski was born June 9th in Los Angeles. And we're sending best wishes and hope he's more than barely breathing. 90s pop star Duncan Sheik, currently reported in critical condition and receiving medical care, according to a statement posted on his Instagram page yesterday. No further details on his condition were released. Duncan Sheik is 56 years old and, of course, best known for his hit song, Barely Breathing. That's the Hollywood news we've got for you right now. Brittany and Kendall are going to take over with plenty more on the way. And it starts now. My Talk 107.1.
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3: 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Where talk is fun. My Talk 107.1. Everything entertainment. Are you ready?

0: Let's freaking go. Holy buckets. It's a big day around here.
1: Yes, it is.
0: Project Down and Dirty has been announced. It's airport.
1: This is a moment where we all go, Brittany was right?
0: I was shocked too. I mean, I think Mike speculated as well. Like, they had planned airport 2 years ago, and it had fallen through. And then last year we did dance, and we're like, oh, okay. It just felt like there were so many vague things around it. Like, when we asked people, we're like, can we bring our kids to this? There was like I'm not sure. And I'm like, that feels like it's more of a task.
1: Yeah.
0: Like, than less a performance. Of a show. Yeah, because mm-hmm. they would know our kids, especially Go-Go, would go watch do anything at this right. point. So, yeah, airport. Everyone was really excited. We had the announcement this morning at 8:30 on the morning show. It's everyone seems pumped about it. You want to know what it is?
1: What?
0: It's like a foot from my house.
1: So nice.
0: That's what I think I like the best.
1: So nice.
0: I was like, love this. And then we all were pumped because we're staying in the hotel that's like literally where you take the skywalk across to your job in the morning. And then
1: yeah, the Intercontinental Hotel is so pretty.
0: It's so nice. And then we're going to be broadcasting out of the presidential suite.
1: What?
0: I know.
1: They let us in there?
0: So I was like, Colleen always makes fun of my like get ready with me videos where I'm making clothes. I told her I was going to, while they're filming or while they're doing their morning show, I'm going to go to like the king size bed and have like a pretend like I wake up in the morning, and she's like, I will tackle you.
1: You're like, but you will like it, too.
0: Yeah, they were bringing up so many different things we can do. So now, to be clear, it's not airplane. It's airport.
1: Airport.
0: Which is an important distinction, because we all went to a place of pilots, flight attendants, and they're like, airport.
1: There's a little more involved with
0: there's a piloting, lot.
1: It's flight attendant dean.
0: Yeah, and I just in general, like, I don't think, like, some businessman really wants us, like, spilling something on his lap.
1: No.
0: Or, like, anyone wants us flying their planes, like, respectfully.
1: Yeah, it's fine.
0: And so there was conversations of shoe shining, serving drinks.
1: Mm.
0: There's emergency fire units you can practice and do drills on. And I was like,
1: I want to go on baggage claim.
0: I want to do the emergency firefighting things because guess what?
1: What?
0: It's like a weighted vest with even more. It's every girl's dream.
1: It all circles back to a workout with Brittany.
0: Cardio.
1: All circles back.
0: Yeah, what do you think, Kendall?
1: I think this is great. We've got one of the, if not the most beautiful airport
0: well,
1: in the country. It gets
0: voted
1: that way
0: 3 years
1: time
0: in a
1: and
0: row.
1: Time again.
0: Number one.
1: And so there's going to be a lot to do. And also, it's just a cool place to hang out.
0: Yeah.
1: Like, I always think that when I'm going to the airport, I'm like, I wish I had more time at my airport. Because you always have layovers at places that you don't want to hang out at.
0: Yeah.
1: And I'm like, my airport is the one I actually want to be at.
0: I am neurotic enough, like, with being late and on time, especially with when it's just me and Go-Go, that we will go there like 2 hours early and have a grand old time. And like, there's such good food there.
1: Mm-hmm. Great food. There's things that people just have no idea about. Like, did you know there's a sensory room, or it's the opposite of a sensory room. You can go, basically it's like a theater and it's really quiet and there's movies that play and people just go in there that just need a break. Or there's a golf area that you can go in, a simulator you can go up in. Like, there's so many weird things that you're like, that's at the airport?
0: It's a city. It's its own town.
1: It's its own town. And I'm really hoping to talk to the right people, see what we can do. Kai loves airplanes.
0: I know. That's the first thought I had as a mom, too. I was like, Go-Go. And you know what, Kendall? I'm so happy because last year after Go-Go saw us dance, she told everybody that her mom is a dancer. And I was like, that's inaccurate. Like, I don't need you telling that. But if she sees us do plane stuff, and that's what Kai and Go-Go think their mom does, that'd be amazing.
1: Well, I know you can go. And Leah, you might not know more about this. Leah's in for Mike today because of what your husband does for a living. But I'm curious, there's still that area you can go to watch airplanes take off and land, correct?
2: Like the cell phone lot?
1: That lot that you can go to?
2: Yeah.
1: Yeah.
2: Like
1: yeah.
2: I mean, that's, or just live in Richfield, you're right into the flight path.
0: Yeah. Or me.
1: But I feel like there's a tower you can go into and like schedule a tour. Someone has told me about this before, that you can go in and you can see the airplanes take off and land. Either way, I'm hoping that I can figure out something like that. Yeah, well, and the coolest mom ever.
2: The airport council does do a thing like you can do a practice run through for nervous first time flyers.
1: Oh, cute.
2: Like you can book that and go through the whole ticketing and everything like that before you actually have to take a trip.
1: God, my husband should do that since like I might be a, what do they call that when you're always like a passenger princess?
0: Mm-hmm.
1: But that man's a travel princess. He doesn't have to think about anything.
0: Yeah.
1: And like including the airport portion, because he just stares at me like a lost puppy the whole time. I'm like, how did you do this before me?
0: He's like, I didn't. I drove.
1: Really? Like, oh God, it's shocking. So no, this, I think this will be really, really fun. I'm excited about our partner, Tubman.
0: I love Tubman. They're amazing. They save lives and they like change lives. I mean, they are huge impact here. They have so many different programs. I don't even think people really understand. They started as a place that was more of like a safe haven for people trying to leave relationships. And, you know, it's funny because like it's hard to even phrase it. Their phrasing is like making a difference in the community, which mm-hmm. they do. But originally, Tubman was a place where it was often a woman leaving an abusive partner. Mm-hmm. And it's branched out to so much more. I got to volunteer with them quite a bit with my dog, Izzy. And we would go and read to, or let kids read to Izzy. That mm-hmm. was the big thing. She's this like really chill black lab. And they would go and read to her. And then she would do these tricks and they would whatever. And it was super fun. And then I realized, I'm like, I feel bad for the teenagers because they don't want to like read to a black lab. So I ended up, I was able, and there were so many creative things. And I was like, why? I had an Xbox that I wasn't using anymore with GarageBand on it. So we were able to use that and set that up there. And they do so many things. They like help facilitate people. I mean, the Bond Between, the charity that we had last year or 2 years. Yeah, last year. No, two years ago. 2 years ago. Mm-hmm. They work with them to foster emergency dog foster care or bring puppies in for, you know, people that are transitioning into new housing. They do so many things.
1: They're pretty amazing. We were really fortunate in our roundtable about domestic violence that we did a couple of years ago. They were a major part of that, just helping us to get out the message of what does that look like.
0: Yeah.
1: What can people do who are in that situation? How does Tubman help? And like you said, they now do relationship violence, trafficking, homelessness, mental and chemical health challenges.
0: Legal care. I mean, mm-hmm. I give free legal advice because there's a lot of people that are like, okay, you know, I don't know. Do I get to take my kids somewhere with mm-hmm. me? Like
1: right.
0: So many things. And like Tubman is a necessary thing in our community. And like, I just want to raise so much money for them.
1: A couple of the other charities too that the other groups are working with. So the Morning Show is doing Wishes and More. Mm-hmm. They are a bringing hope, joy, and lasting support to local children and families when they need it most. Jack's Basket is working with our 9 to Noon show. That's Donna and Steve. That's a nonprofit with a mission to celebrate babies with Down syndrome.
0: Yeah, they're amazing.
1: And then from our Noon to 3 shows, you know, Bradley and Dawn, they are doing the Airport Foundation, MSP Animal Ambassador Program. So they bring therapy animals to MSP for travelers, reducing stress. We've all seen those dogs there that you're like, you can pet me. Oh, my God. You know,
0: I know, and they know what they said, too.
1: What?
0: We might be able to help out with them. I know.
1: It'd be so fun.
0: Can I just bring Murphy?
1: I feel like they're going to make me clean a bathroom, which is fine. But like, remember when we did Project Down and Dirty Volunteer and we cleaned that room at the Ronald McDonald House and I was like, I'll do the bathroom. Because mm-hmm. like, nobody wants to do the bathroom. And like, I just don't care.
0: Yeah.
1: It doesn't, for whatever reason, I don't care. Just give me some gloves. I have a feeling because it was brought up many times, it has been brought up many times by the boss to me, like, I can't believe you just wanted to clean the bathroom.
0: Yeah.
1: Like, so is this now like the thing that I'm known for?
0: I
1: going to have to do that?
0: I will say this.
1: Airport?
0: Like, I love that journey for you. You should definitely, because I'm sure it's like a bajillion bathrooms and you'll be busy all day.
1: A bajillion.
0: What I need us to do is lock in on getting a lot of Biscoff cookies. And I don't mean some. I mean a lot of Biscoff cookies. Like
1: that they have
0: lot.
1: At Delta?
0: Mm-hmm.
1: So remember when you started this and you said, airplane is not airport.
0: You're telling me that we can't talk to the gate agent about getting us.
1: Did they have Biscoff cookies?
0: A lot of Biscoff. I don't know.
2: The little help desk does. Like, we have to. Mm-hmm. They have a basket of them behind the desk.
0: See,
1: Leah would know this.
0: I live off those things because I get nauseous on planes, and they have like, it's like almost gingery tasty.
1: Ginger. It's like they know that about people, and they make the cookies for
0: it. You know what's fun fact? They don't have ginger in them.
1: Fun.
0: I know. So I always thought that that's why they did it as well. Like I had that same theory that you were about to say. And I was like, yeah, this is why they do it because people get nauseous. And then a flight attendant is like, they've got no ginger in them. Mm. So it's just.
1: Huh.
2: That's what the ginger ale's for.
0: True.
1: The ginger ale.
0: Which I wonder if ginger ale even has ginger in it.
2: Who knows?
1: Who knows? This is a great question.
0: There's so many things we're going to find out at the airport.
1: So many things. You know, we used to get boxes of them when my mom worked for Northwest forever and ever for like 30 odd years. And I hated them because that's all the cookies we were allowed. I'm like, this isn't a cookie, Mom.
2: I always have them in my cupboard at home.
1: They're and now so good. I want them. Yeah.
0: They're so good. They highly recommend. Those always go the best on ice cream. Love
1: so
0: them.
1: October 20th through 23rd, we will be at the airport.
0: Yeah, we're kicking it off Tuesday night, and then the broadcast will be Wednesday, Thursday, and Friday. Who knows what the event will be, but it's going to be amazing.
2: And isn't that like Mike's birthday, too?
0: The 23rd of October. Yeah.
1: You know we always profit off of that.
2: Yeah.
0: Yeah.
1: Every year we have to.
0: Thanks, Mike.
1: We have to talk about it.
0: Thanks, Rhonda.
1: Thank you. Okay. We are dying to talk to you about a couple of things today. One of them is Millie Bobby Brown Bon Jovi. We'll tell you why coming up next.
3: Where talk is fun.
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3: 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Everything entertainment.
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0: Kobe had baby number two through an adoption. Now, listen up. They adopted baby number one in August of 2025. And then just the other day, she posted this video that was two little llamas walking around with her and her husband. You could see the back of them. Mm-hmm. And she was holding their like year old baby.
1: Yeah.
0: And it was like, does he have a baby Bjorn strapped onto the front? But didn't actually say we had another baby. And then the next photo was like four little chicken eggs. Like there were all these weird teasers that were like, but you can't not really ever speculate that someone's had a baby. But yesterday we said babies come in threes. Gaga just had a baby.
1: Mm-hmm.
0: We just talked about
1: Lena Dunham
0: had a baby. And now Millie Bobby Brown had a baby. And the thing with Lena, we don't know about Gaga. Lena Dunham, through surrogacy, Millie Bobby Brown adopted this second baby, just like her first baby. And it's kind of interesting. We learned that she said, even when she was a little kid, Millie Bobby Brown was like, I used to talk to my parents, and I guess I was 5 and 6 years old, and I'd have my baby dolls, and I'd always be like, well, they're adopted. She goes, I've just always known that I wanted to adopt kids. I'm not saying I might not have my own someday, like carry my own children, but like I've always known I wanted to do this. I'm like, that's cool. She's so young.
1: I know.
0: But also, she got an old soul, man.
1: She's got an old soul, and I love this for her. I think she's a good mom all around. She's always been very compassionate, empathetic. I mean, she's the one who goes around with that, like, you know, you can get that, like, reader for, like, a dog that's been tagged.
0: Mm-hmm.
1: And it'll scan. She has a scanner for if she ever finds lost dogs where she can scan if they have like an ID tag embedded in them, you know, like the microchip.
0: The little chip. Mm-hmm.
1: And there's just things about her you go, wow, like that's so sweet. And like, I love this for her.
0: Especially somebody that just has grown up in the public eye to be able, like it makes sense that you're going to mature really quickly, you know?
1: Yeah, seems like she's got everything figured out. You know who else has everything figured out?
0: Who?
1: Madonna.
0: Another M.
1: Debatably so. Well, her long-awaited return to MTV Music Awards is going to happen. Do you remember the last time she was on?
0: Is that the kiss?
1: Yep, she kissed.
0: Are you kidding me? That's the last time?
1: Yep, she kissed both. Well, last time she performed.
0: Okay.
1: Last time she performed at the VMAs was in 2003 when she kissed both Britney Spears and Christina Aguilera. And she's back, BB. She's going to perform this year at the VMAs. Her performances, I like them. I actually went to the concert.
0: Okay.
1: I like her performances. I think they're good. I like that they do things around her in a way where she doesn't have to move so much because she's got a lot of, like, mobility issues now.
0: Mm-hmm.
1: And I like that they're not pushing her to do too much.
0: Right.
1: She did great. She did Coachella with Sabrina. Remember, that was amazing when she came out and did like a prayer.
2: Did they ever find her clothes?
1: No.
2: Remember her outfit got stolen after that?
0: No.
1: I don't think so. I don't think they ever did.
0: Oh my God,
1: at least
0: amazing.
1: We didn't. We didn't get the update about it. Like,
0: did they ever find her clothes? What? That's amazing.
2: You missed a few things this summer, Kendall.
0: Thank you. Yeah. I did. I really did.
1: Okay, and so did Madonna, which is mostly her full-on outfit. And then she was just at, God, what was that? Was that the soccer finale she was doing?
0: She did do part of the opening number.
1: That was all pre-recorded.
0: Collab.
1: Yeah,
0: yes.
1: She did all the pre-recorded of it and then came out and did a little. So they're creative around it, and I'm fine with that. Like, don't push yourself too hard, Madonna. Don't get hurt over any of this.
0: Don't get hurt. I can't believe the last time she performed at the VMAs was the makeout. Like, do you remember how crazy at the moment that was crazy? Because this is when everybody watched TV. There was no social media. Like, that is how you got all of your content. So the world was watching this and you were already excited that it was Britney and Christina sharing a stage because
1: like,
0: they hated each other.
1: Well, what's so shady about it is, so they show Britney, if you ever get to watch the footage, they show Britney and Madonna kiss, and then they go to the audience for reaction, and that's when she goes to the other side and kisses Christina.
0: Mm-hmm.
1: So Christina really did. Britney and Madonna kiss, and then they go to the audience for reaction, and that's when she goes to the other side and kisses Christina.
0: Mm-hmm.
1: So Christina really didn't get any of like the attention or the

0: It's so funny because everyone's like, oh my God, so much can happen. Why would they show that? And it's like two human beings connecting lips. It's going to take down this country.
1: Like, break your TV.
0: Like, what? Normalize.
1: You're all going to hell.
0: What? It was, I mean, I remember, yeah, there was a lot of backlash around it.
1: I remember if that was before or after the Justin Timberlake halftime performance.
0: I want to say it was.
2: Oh, that must have been before.
1: Okay, so that was 2004 and Madonna VMA.
0: It's 2006?
1: With Britney.
2: It was like the year before. Yeah.
1: Okay. So, yeah, I mean, it was all around the same time.
0: Yes.
1: Totally different reactions, too, let's be honest.
0: It's like there's like no clips of her kissing Christina. And at that time, Christina was going through her dirty phase, too. So she was pretty mad about that.
1: She's like, how dare you not show me making out?
0: Yeah, she's like, I had one job.
1: Oh, my God. I'm looking at these clips, though. Christina's tan is insane. Christina's violent.
0: Oh, she's tan mogging so hard. She looks crazy.
1: She does.
0: If you don't know, tan mogging is something that you can do to your family often where you take a photo with them and they all look pale compared to you. Madonna looks translucent next to Christina.
1: Oh my God, and her hair is so dark. It's the Jersey Shore, the era of Jersey Shore.
0: And like, only 2 years prior, we had Jean on Jean on Jean, Britney Spears at the VMAs. So,
1: oh my God, what a vibe!
0: We should get Britney to come back. I don't know, maybe not.
1: Man, let's leave her be.
0: Yep. We get back. Tom Cruise. There's a lot of conversation around his interview and his photo shoot. It's brutal. Leah, tell us, how are the roads?
2: Well, if you're in Fridley right now, we are expecting 12-minute delays on I-694 eastbound between exit 38, that's Central Avenue, and Silver Lake Road. Watch out for that. In the St. Paul area, US 52 southbound at the Concord Street exit ramp, there is a crash. And US 61 southbound between Ramsey County Road 43 and I-494 in St. Paul, look out for a crash there as well. Taking a look at your weather, this peek at your weather brought to you this hour by Treasure Island Resort and Casino. A little sunshine turning into cloud action tonight, increasing clouds, and we're waking up to a rainy Friday morning with what's looking like a 100% chance of rain showers for most of the day, 65 the expected high. Right now, we've got a few clouds at 69 degrees at My Talk.
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1: And that movie would be called...
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1: Can you say that again?
4: 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Hey, Holly, what would a mime serial killer movie be called? Exactly.
1: There it is.
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0: You're listening to My Talk 107.1. And if you're wondering, Project Down and Dirty has been announced. It's airport. It's October 21st through the 23rd. We're so excited. We'll fill you in when we know stuff about the ticketed event. Okay, Tom Cruise. The other day, Tom Cruise put out his new cover for GQ. And GQ was like, look at this cool cover. And everyone was like, why is this the weirdest photo ever? It was Tom Cruise in an unbuttoned shirt. So it's like half naked chest and then belt and jeans. And
1: it's
0: Yeah. And then I looked more into the like the actual photo shoot. And he just looked like little man who just thought his I think he thinks he's still dealing in sex appeal. And the reality of it is he's hot, right?
1: Like, he's a good-looking guy.
0: He's a good-looking guy, but I think you lean away from that when you get older. I was, like, reading about this, like, idea of, like, that, yes, you're still hot, but I don't think it's as front-and-center sex appeal.
1: Like, take your shirt off and let me see your hairy tummy.
0: Yeah. Like, okay, recently we had Mariska Hargitay. She was the host for the Emmys.
1: Mm-hmm.
0: She is hot.
1: Yes.
0: Now, do we think that she would crawl around in lingerie? Kind of her hotness isn't there. Her hot is an amazing gown.
1: Yeah.
0: Great hair.
1: Who was it, though, that just, was it Selma Hayek? God, she just turned 60 and took, like, the most insane photo shoot on the beach in a bikini. And then we've got Martha doing her, like, hottie patati
0: thirst traps. So maybe
1: it's just
0: like who you are.
1: Maybe it's just,
0: it's not an age thing. You're right. Maybe it's just your vibes. Like, I don't think my vibe is crawl around looking hot. It's just like being hot on an everyday basis. It's
1: obviously,
0: like, thank you. It's like letting the wind just take your hair
1: and let it flow, man. No, I see what you mean with this. It's this very specific photo, though. It's like the way the shirt's unbuttoned and it has the treasure trail.
0: Gives divorce dad.
1: It has like the zippers pulling kind of. So
0: yeah.
1: It's like, why do I see the actual zippy of the zipper?
0: I'd almost rather you have you be in underwear and we know it's a photo shoot than like, oh no, like I can visualize you coming home from work and us being like, is this my man?
1: Does your breath smell? Because it looks like your breath smells.
0: Yeah, like stale coffee.
1: Which, oh my God.
0: Same.
1: Like, get that. But like, also, by the way, my kid told me that this morning. He's like, Mama, you go change. Your breath smells.
0: That's what Gogo tell every morning. She's like, you have bad breath. And I'm like, first off, you came in here at 4 a.m. Came in my room at 4 a.m. You're supposed to sleep in your room every other night.
1: Mm-hmm.
0: And you're like, when we wake up, she goes, she likes to do like a, first off, she goes, can I lay on your tummy? Sure. She wants to be like in my mouth almost, like with the way that she
1: was. Oh, I wonder
0: where
1: she got that.
0: Yeah, like she likes physical touch, connection, like we are the same. And then she'll go, why is your breath so bad every morning? That's so mean.
1: Yeah, I don't actually, now I'm thinking like, I didn't say breath, but I know that's what he meant.
0: Yeah.
1: He was like, I was like, oh, you stinky buddy, we got to change that diaper. And he was like, Mama, you stinky, you go change. I was like,
0: oh.
1: Mama, no, you stinky. I was like, okay.
0: He's three now, officially.
1: I'm also, like, smelling my armpit, and I'm like, oh, I don't know.
0: He's three today. That's why he's got an attitude problem. Once they turn three, they have opinions and thoughts. Okay, wait. On this Tom Cruise thing, though, I have to tell you. So I watched this interview.
1: Mm-hmm.
0: He did this really weird thing. Now, if you remember, Tom Cruise doesn't do a lot of interviews, especially after, like, he went on that, like, I can't remember which show. It wasn't not I mean, I know he did the Oprah one, but then right after the Oprah one, he also did that interview where he was claiming like psychological problems aren't real. Fix them with exercise and diet. And the interviewer, God, I want to say it was the guy. It doesn't matter. The guy was like, so what about postpartum depression? And he was like, Matt, don't do that to me, Matt. Matt, no, that's not what I'm saying.
1: Was it on like the Today Show with Matt Lauer? Maybe,
0: something like that. Mm-hmm. And so he hasn't really done a lot of interviews since that, which is like probably for best for his brand. So something that he claimed in this, they claimed in
1: don't
0: this interview.
1: Speak.
0: Don't speak. So something they, one of the rules for his most recent photo shoot included, I know you're not going to be shocked, no questions about his estranged daughter, Suri.
1: Could they ask questions about his other two kids?
0: Maybe.
1: The ones that we like forget he has because they're also part of Scientology and don't do anything public.
0: What?
1: Which that's fine. Like, you don't have to be a public person just because your parents are. But I genuinely sometimes forget that he and Nicole Kidman share two children.
0: Yeah, I do too.
1: Like, oh, right, forgot.
0: And I'm, yeah, like, I think they're full on, I believe, in Scientology.
1: Mm-hmm.
0: Yeah, he kept doing this thing in this interview. We're talking about Tom Cruise with GQ, where he didn't identify. It was like he was Mr. Movie. It was like he was representing movies only. And anytime they'd ask him something personal, he's like, I'm intense about who I am and my schedule is packed and I want to create movies. And I think it's important that when people come watch my movies, it's a blank slate and they're not getting a bunch of information about me. So he's like, I don't, you know, that's why. Mm-hmm. Not because of all of the awful press that I've put myself in the past or that I'm like, could be second in command at Scientology. It's because I want you to enjoy the movie.
1: Sure. It's very much what Jennifer Lawrence always said, but I actually believed it when she said it because she, like, why she wasn't on social media.
0: Yeah.
1: Until quite recently, like last week, she wasn't. She was like, because I don't want people to, they don't need to know about my life. I want them to just see the characters.
0: Yeah. Which is like, I know she's claiming that, but she is one of the most charismatic person in interviews. So it's like, maybe be more of a wallflower then.
1: Right.
0: Because like, but she does so good at disappearing in a role.
1: She does.
0: I, you know how we were talking about, like, Tom Cruise, for some reason, doesn't, he has sex appeal.
1: Of course.
0: But this this photo shoot did not convey it. I saw that Steve Carell reacting to the internet, calling him Zaddy, and I went, this is his brand. Is like, I'm not a Zaddy. That's why you're a Zaddy.
1: Well, that's what he said.
0: No, he was like talking there. Oh. He made a joke. They were like, what does it feel like to be Zaddy? And he's like, it's been fantastic. I really buy into the whole thing. Like, very much so. Like, yeah, what are we doing here? Like, I can't even answer that. Like, and I'm like, that's why you're Zaddy. Like, that's something about you, Steve Carell's hot. Now, to be clear, if Steve Carell put out a photo shoot just like Tom Cruise's, I'd also go, this is not your brand.
1: No. I'm trying to think of any man.
0: Could Matt Damon do it?
1: No.
0: No.
1: You know who the only, you know who I'm going to say?
0: Jacob Elordi?
1: No, he's like 20-something. Of course he can be naked.
0: Yeah, yeah.
1: You know.
0: Channing Tatum?
1: Brad Pitt could do this.
0: I don't know. Oh, my God. Later, we're going to talk about Brad Pitt.
1: But, and, like, you know he could do this, and, no, like, it would somehow, he'd get away with it. Or, like, Matthew McConaughey.
0: I'm going to challenge you.
1: What?
0: At 4:12, don't click on the link.
1: Okay.
0: Brad Pitt, who we both like, even though, like, we know what we know about him.
1: Yeah.
0: Like, he's fine as hell. And I think if he walked in here, we go, oh, my God. He gave me the ick so bad in his outfit.
1: No.
0: I wanted to peel my own skin. Leah's agreeing. Leah, isn't it so bad?
2: It's so bad.
0: It's
1: okay. I won't click.
0: So, don't click. We're going to be talking about it at 4:10.
1: I saw him at the U.S. Open, like, with his Inez, and I was like, God, you're so hot.
0: He's so hot.
1: You're just like, you just drip sex.
0: Yeah. I feel like he went through a weird facelift, that transition as well, just like Tom Cruise, but then it settled.
1: Yeah.
0: And I'll tell you what, highly recommend. Mm-hmm. You know,
1: it's so good.
0: Meredith from the Real Housewives of Salt Lake City.
3: The rumors and nastiness about her.
0: She just got a facelift for this new season of Salt Lake City. It premiered last night. It is akin to Kris Jenner's.
1: What?
0: It looks so good. Like, so good.
1: I have heard the rumors that LA, New York, Salt Lake City is where you go for plastic surgery. Because that's what they all do. That's like their thing with all the Mormon wives. They're like, look good your whole life.
0: She looks amazing, but she definitely secretly lives in New York. They actually, like, she's the one that pretends that she has a house in Salt Lake City, and it's always a rental, and it's always a new one. And we're like, so are we going to acknowledge that you absolutely don't live here? No?
1: Okay. No, we're just going to keep it how it is.
0: So, who knows? She probably did get in New York, but I'm telling you, look at her before and after. She's filming this season, and I'm like, dang, girl, you look amazing.
1: Are you a different person?
0: I can't wait.
1: Oh,
0: I mean, I can't wait.
1: Good season.
0: No, I meant for my facelift. Actually, it's been really dark. It started both my facelift and this season. This season got dark because, remember, Mary Cosby, her son has passed away.
1: Oh, yeah.
0: So we kicked it off with that. Yeah, I know. And I'm like, so they did this first episode was like all about that. And then also on top of it, Lisa she like pretty much must have screamed at her husband for at all speaking his truth. Because one of their first scenes, he was like, hey, you know that dinner we had last season? I want to apologize for that. I don't think that you don't listen and that you're a monster. It was very much so, ooh, you got yelled off season.
1: She's like, you say this on camera or I am out.
0: 1,000%. And then we're going through 2 divorces or possibly 3 divorces as well.
1: Oh my gosh, Salt
0: Todd.
1: Lake.
0: Yeah, Todd and Bronwyn, Whitney and Justin. And then possibly also, we just had found out that they separated the Greek one, whatever her name is.
1: Don't know.
0: I forget her name. The Angie.
2: Angie.
0: Yeah,
2: Angie.
0: Thank you. Thank you. Thank you. Angie. Yes. Angie and her husband who has been accused of being gay or like hooking up with men in Salt Lake City.
1: Wait, is Bronwyn the one who was married to the old guy?
0: Yep. Todd.
2: Todd the toad.
0: Todd that they. What was a weird thing that he did? It was so weird. It was like he was burping and trying to, or farting. He was trying to make out with a girl in the club and he was farting.
1: Right.
0: And I was like, that is haunting. And then he got caught.
1: It's someone else.
0: Talking dirty to a girl on.
2: He was on an airplane.
0: And somebody behind him took pictures of it and sent it to Bronwyn.
2: Yeah. For reals.
1: Okay, but how do we find out about the farting while making out with someone in the club?
0: We need more information.
1: Like, how did we learn that it was him?
0: It was literally like this. I think it was Lisa was like, well, I found out that Todd was making out with a girl at the club and he kept farting. And she said, passing gas.
2: Like, you can Google it and it pops up right away. It's on a Reddit thread from last year.
0: I would be so heartbroken because I'd be like, first off,
1: it was bowel incontinence.
0: He's old as all hell.
2: He's just an old dude who farts
0: a lot. He helped make Palm Pilot. He's an important man who needs a dude. Why is it so much worse that he was farting?
1: Like, broccoli that day.
0: As his wife, I'd be like, yes, he obviously cheats on me. We're going to find a lot about that because she's like, I'm sick of like keeping his secrets. He obviously cheats a lot. But the farting is the worst
2: so
0: part.
2: Bad. I'd be so like, bad.
1: I actually don't know him.
0: I've never met him.
1: I don't know him at all.
0: I don't know,
1: Prove
0: Todd.
1: Prove me wrong. Prove me wrong.
0: When we get back, Kendall's going to spill the royalty on the BK show.
4: Where talk is fun.
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0: Hey, what's up? 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
2: 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How can I
1: put it? You put me on. Well, King Charles sounded giddily elated, like a lottery winner, after Princess Diana died, according to a book by Princess Diana's brother, Charles Spencer. Welcome back to the BK Show. This just hit the news today, a little excerpt from his book that's about to come out. And he said, I suspect the prince's first reaction must have been to think more of how this tragedy might free him to marry the woman he loved.
2: The Rottweiler?
1: Yep. Because he sounded giddy. So this all goes back to like when he was kind of recounting how Charles Spencer was saying, like learning about his sister's death. His new book is called Swan Song, Diana, My Sister. And he was like, I was in Cape Town, South Africa. I'd gotten a call from my sister, Jane, that Diana had been in a really bad accident. It's like, we didn't know that she died. And then later on, I found out that she had died. So as this news spread, like I got a lot of phone calls and most people just didn't even know what to say. Like they were shocked or horrified. It was awful. But then Prince Charles caught me and he's like, and unlike anybody else who seemed stunned, he sounded giddily elated like a lottery winner. I remember thinking at the time. And he's like, I think now that he's like, it maybe felt hard to feel too much sympathy for this ex-spouse or any of their family after the bitter divorce, when like all he was thinking was, oh, great, now I can marry my actual love of my life, who is now Queen Camilla. Mm-hmm. Camilla Cabello. And he's like, but there were other, it wasn't just him. There were other people at the palace, and he doesn't name names, who knew and were indeed pleased, end quote, that she was dead. And I mean, I'm like, ugh.
2: Oh, yeah, that's haunted energy. And, you know, I mean,
14: he's also putting his own lens on this.
2: It was totally.
14: Like, you would think that at least that guy, I mean, the Prince Charles, mm-hmm. at the time prince, now king, it would be like at least pretending.
1: Right.
14: So it's like, he's also one of those, I mean, I don't know how you tell if the English have any emotion.
1: It's very true. Like, do you feel anything? Yeah, he also said that he didn't want the boys to have to walk behind the casket. Mm-hmm. And that Charles had called him and been like, I hear that you have problems with the funeral arrangements. And her brother, like Princess Diana's brother, according to him, was like, yeah, I don't think you should make her sons walk behind her feet, like, for miles. Like, no, just let them be children, basically. Yeah. And they were like, no, this is not how it's done. We're part of the royal family. You might be an earl, but you don't really get what it's like here. Could you
14: imagine, like, I die and Gogo has to, for miles, be judged about her interactions.
1: Like how she
14: scratches
1: walking.
14: Her face.
1: Yeah.
14: Yawns.
1: Mm-hmm.
14: Or just, like, holds her body in any sort of way. And they're like, well, she hated her mom. Well, she's, mm-hmm. oh, look at this. Like, oh, my God. This yeah. scrutiny. Oh, my God.
1: It's awful. So, and, you know, there's been no love lost between the Spencers and the current king. Like, Diana's family, specifically her brother Charles, is the one who's always speaking out. There's just, they're pretty bitter still that the entire marriage was awful for Diana. And then they were awful to her after they divorced.
14: Yeah.
1: And then when she died, obviously he's going to think of it this way too. Like, you got what you wanted. The palace, by the way, of course, has said, like,
14: we're heartbroken.
1: They're like, we don't comment on books, basically. But they were like, His Majesty is mindful that the pain of a fraternal grief can cloud reason, affect judgment, and color memory in ways that do not recognize even many years after such a loss.
14: I love that you do not comment and then you straight up
1: and
14: comment.
1: And then you comment. Like, no, you're
14: stand
1: saying
14: in your truth. I love that. Like, I'm too big to say this, but he go crazy when his sister died. It's pretty much what they said in the nicest way.
1: But, like, with a British upper crusty accent, which I can't do.
14: No, you do a good, like, poor girl, like,
1: that fits.
14: Yeah, like, accent for, I do really good.
1: Taking crumpets.
14: Mm.
1: We try. Yeah, no, I'm not surprised by this at all.
14: Yeah.
1: The lottery winner. Ugh. Gross. This is good for our friends Harry and Meghan, though, because to move to a different royalty, they were just in the headlines early on Monday because their kids had to switch schools. And of course, it was like,
14: you think they got caught?
1: Oh my God, nothing is good enough for Meghan.
14: You think they got caught vaping?
1: The 4 and the 7-year-old, or
14: yeah,
1: yeah, probably.
14: Hey,
2: kids,
14: they start them young nowadays. I asked Finn. I said, "Be honest, are people vaping?" He was like, "Yeah, all the time."
1: How old
14: is
1: he?
14: He's 16.
2: Ew. I remember when I asked my kids when they were in middle school. I was like, "Hey, do any kids in your class Yule?" And they were like looking at me like, what?
1: Like, you're kind of
2: finally, so it was like, Juul, mom. It's Juul. And yeah.
14: Mom, you're embarrassing me. And yeah,
1: about
14: all the time.
1: E-cigarettes.
14: Hey, what about robot cigs? That's what I used to call them. Robo cigs. Kids don't like it when you, even on purpose.
1: Yeah.
14: I, at that point, like, I couldn't nail down AirPods. I'd either call them AirBuds or EarPods. And at that point, I said, fine, they're earbuds. And they're like, no, we don't like. And I'd go out of my way to say it. And they were so mortified. They also were embarrassed if I wore any sunglasses that weren't just normal sunglasses. Like anything.
1: What do you think of as like non-normal sunglass, though? Because like your standards are different.
14: Yeah. Like
2: on a scale of like
14: Ray-Ban.
2: Cher to Elton John.
1: Yeah. Thank you. Thank you,
14: Liam. I don't think it gets weird unless they're like, you get hurt trying to get in and out of your car.
1: See, again, so like I can kind of get where the boys were coming from when you use things like, the only thing that's weird is if you get hurt getting in and out of your car.
14: Yeah, like if it affects your movements.
1: Your ability to move your neck.
14: Literally, Ethan would be like, pick me up a block away from the school. No, and I will be blaring music. Get in the car.
1: You're
14: and
1: lucky.
14: Why are you so late? Get in the car.
1: Okay, so sorry, we digress. So
14: never.
1: Back to this. So this thing, they had to move the kids out of their school. And of course, the tabloids are like, oh, nothing's good enough for Meghan. The kids were indeed vaping.
14: Yeah.
1: But other than that,
14: you heard it here first.
1: What was kind of buried in this article that I originally read was that Meghan has been granted a government-backed security review for the first time since they quit being royals. And remember how the royal family was like, no, you don't get to use official security. That's just not a vibe.
14: You can't be part-time royals.
1: You can't use our stuff. Well, you can't play with our things.
14: Mm-mm.
1: Now the Duke and Duchess are imminently receiving official risk assessment. So, AKA, they had to move their kids' schools because Turns out they showed up in the UK, and lo and behold, Harry and Meghan weren't crazy. People were psychotic about them.
15: Mm-hmm.
1: The royal family was like, fine, I guess you can talk to our people about this. They talked to the Home Office, and they were like, yep, this is bad. You actually have to keep your kids at a school closer to your home. Mm-hmm. And as of right now, we are trailing you everywhere. Like, that's how bad it was.
14: Yeah, of course.
1: And, which is, we say that. But, like, they've made it seem, the UK press and some of the press over here, too, have even made it seem like, you guys are being so dramatic.
14: Could you imagine? Like, no, literally. Like,
1: no.
14: I send Gogo to school, and I'm like, check you later. I know everybody, you know, there are all these places and places. There's a keypad. There's everybody's going to make sure, whatever. To have to worry about people like a teacher's assistant sneaking in.
1: Yeah.
14: And, like,
1: the drive to school, like this specifically, like the drive is too long. It's not practical for like how much security you need.
14: No.
1: What?
14: I couldn't. It's so scary.
1: It's terrifying. So it turns out they're not dramatic. And oh, yep, they do need official hardcore security. Go figure.
14: Listen, I hate this realization I had.
1: What?
14: Travis Kelce and me are the same person.
1: Oh, no.
14: I'm going to tell you about it next, because celebrities are just like us,
1: except when they're not.
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25: And looking at the roads this hour, between exit 14 and East 36th Street in Minneapolis on I-35W southbound, we are seeing a crash causing some delays. Minnesota 100 northbound between 77th Street and 70th Street in Edina, look out for a crash. And a little further north in the metro, we've got a stalled vehicle between Regent Avenue North and Noble Avenue in Brooklyn Park. We're going to see increasing cloud coverage tonight and a very rainy Friday in store for us tomorrow. An afternoon high expected right around 65 degrees. Looks like the rain's going to be continuing through Saturday, tapering off a little bit. Should be a pretty nice Sunday afternoon ahead of us for the weekend. Right now, cloudy skies in St. Paul. It's 69 degrees.
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25: And we love the Hollywood baby news here today, including this little tidbit we got from TMZ. Lady Gaga and her fiancé, Michael Polanski, have named their baby Rose. That's right. We learned this week that Rose Bean Polanski was born June 9th in Los Angeles. And more exciting baby news, Millie Bobby Brown and her husband Jake Bon Jovi are parents for the second time around, just about a year and change from the date of adopting their first daughter. The couple has welcomed their second baby to their family via adoption as well. The 22-year-old Stranger Things star was hinting at the news earlier this month with a little cryptic Instagram post. They've been married since 2024. And Lenny Kravitz is a certified rock star, and now he's officially Knuff. Mattel released Lenny's very own Ken doll today. He's become the second Kenbassador to get his own doll. Lenny Kravitz did tell People magazine, though, that his daughter Zoe Kravitz has not yet seen the doll in real life. And that's the dirt we've got for you this hour. More celebrity gossip starts now with Brittany and Kendall on My Talk 107.1.
0: 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I want to know everything that's going on.
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5: Let's go, girls.
14: Welcome back. This is celebrities, unfortunately, are just like us.
1: Mm.
14: Travis Kelce fell for a Ponzi scheme.
1: Oh, no, no, no, Brittany.
14: And the way that the headline, I'm telling you this morning, they had to like change all the headlines because at first it was like Travis Kelce. And the way they phrased it, named as victim in $35 million Ponzi scheme ran by illegal immigrant. At first, the headlines literally across the board made it sound like he lost $35 million. And then you find out, no. These are like thousands of people that all fell for this. And it was an equivalent of $35
1: million. What?
14: So like, he is just like me. He also clicks on links he's not supposed to.
1: He fell for a Ponzi scheme.
14: Yep.
1: What were they pushing? Nothing? Did he admit it? Like what
14: the vibe? What the actual thing is? I don't know, but they keep showing there's a picture of Taylor talking animated to him at some lunch, and they keep putting it out with that picture because it looks like she's like yelling at him, even though like she could just be like, and I love butter. Like it could be literally anything. It's so shady. It's so funny. It made me laugh so much because I was like, yeah, like we're all just walking around here.
1: Dang.
14: They didn't disclose what his actual connection was, so they didn't like say what he fell for, but it could have been something as simple as a couple thousand dollars for him.
1: Wow.
14: Yeah.
1: And this guy who stole all the money was like only 38. What have we done with our lives? I haven't come up with a Ponzi scheme yet.
25: That's ambitious.
1: That's what I'm saying.
14: 11 like, years in prison.
1: $31 million in restitution? Dang.
14: Mm.
1: Guys, like, What are we doing here?
14: Wait, you're trying to advocate for us to scam more people?
1: I'm just saying.
14: No, you didn't say no. That's the problem.
25: Not no.
1: I'm just saying.
14: You should definitely not start with, I'm just saying. You should have been mad at me. You should have said, Brittany, no, you would try to make it sound like that.
1: You don't want me to be mad at you, though.
14: Yeah, I love it. Motivates me every day to be who I am. Show up.
1: But like, he had a plan. He had a very crazy mission, and he accomplished some things.
14: It's so funny, too, because it's like he probably would have gotten away with it if he just scammed out $10 million. Because it's not like prosecutors are going to go, oh, God, we have to follow, you know, whatever. But he was like, I need $35 million.
1: He probably would have gotten away with it, too, if it wasn't for
14: those dang
1: kids.
14: Those dang tight ends.
1: Those dang kids.
14: Once you got Travis Kelce in it, and Taylor's like, I was looking through our accounts,
1: mm-hmm.
14: and I noticed that monthly you have this $1,000 that comes out. Tell me about this. I printed it all out. Can you just see her printing it all out? Mm-hmm. I've been going through
1: right
14: our
1: here.
14: Finances.
1: It's
14: right
1: highlighted.
14: Here. So I see that you have your Pokemon account.
1: Mm-hmm.
14: That's exciting. I see that you also have like all your little sports things. That's fun. Love that for
1: Massages.
14: You.
1: Massages.
14: Now, what is this? Swiftark Capital LLC. Can you explain that one for me? It says it's out of a different country. Tell me what's going on.
1: Did you look to see where the money was going to?
6: He was like, I think it was for dogs or cats.
1: It's going.
6: Love you, babe. Mwah. Gotta go play with the boys.
1: It's heading to an island in the Caribbean. Did you know that? Celebrities are just like us. They hold a beef and they hold it for a long, long time. That's right. It's our friend Julia Stiles. She is on Dancing with the Stars this season.
14: Mm.
1: And she used that moment of, hey, I'm so excited to be here, you know, because it just started. The first episode aired this week, Dancing with the Stars, and was like, hey, I want to talk about Andy Cohen. He once criticized my ballet hip hop mashup in Save the Last Dance. And I've thought about it ever since. I stopped going to dance classes. I stopped doing my thing because, like, I won't lie and say it didn't hurt. Andy Cohen said last year, by the way, not like 20 years ago, year ago.
14: Yeah.
1: Can we all just agree that Julia Stiles is not the greatest dancer on the planet? So she said that it was like her motivator. It's a great way to take on revenge. She's even got the judges saying things like, take that, Andy Cohen, you can eat it.
14: Andy Cohen's just taking strays left and right over a comment that we all agreed on.
1: Yes, she sucked in that. It was so weird.
14: When she did the chair thing and went from one knee to the other knee, you go, this is not dancing. Like, this is all very, very obtainable.
1: No, this and, is
14: like,
1: a no
14: it was
1: us.
14: A bad movie. It wasn't her fault. She wasn't the choreographer. Like, it's fine. No. Andy Cohen had got so much heat on Watch What Happens Live last night. He finally apologized and was like, hey, like, Julia Stiles, I have no freaking foot to stand on. It's wild that I went to a place of like, but it's like, Andy,
1: but is it?
14: Also, you're the king of shade. Like, it's you're fine. Shady and like nobody disagreed with you.
1: It's so funny too, because like, it's this weird victim-esque mentality and you're like, you're Julia Stiles. You're fine. Get over it.
14: But that's why,
1: and it did suck.
14: It sucked. You sucked. Also, it's like funny because I feel so strongly if any of the shows talk crap about us on My Talk, mm-hmm. or if, God bless, if we ever get on Andy Cohen's radar and he says anything about me,
1: anything
14: positive or negative,
1: doesn't matter.
14: I will literally make that my ringtone.
1: Us Bridget and Kendra.
14: I don't care. They obviously are the worst. They have no information. They both have fallen for AI stories. I'd go, yeah, Andy.
1: He knows us.
14: Andy, thank you.
1: That Bridget and Kendra.
14: I would be so happy. Like, it's not that deep.
1: I know.
14: It's not that deep. Also, you're so sensitive. Actors are so sensitive.
1: So sensitive.
14: Like, it's funny when they're not, though. Like, I like it when all of a sudden, like, an Andrew Garfield will be on his show and you're just like, oh, you don't take anything seriously.
1: Thing is, too, I was half waiting for Andy because he's like, hands with, like, great job, Julia Stiles. You killed it tonight. You did amazing. I know you're going to have a great run. I kind of like wanted him to just like look at the camera and give us that look of like, you know, I'm full of crap, right? Like,
14: I think you're going to have a good run and I think you're a good dancer. I'm sorry.
1: When she
14: I don't know
1: gets
14: what
1: kicked out, I want a statement. She's not going to win because her skills are not good enough and she's not popular enough.
14: Wow. That was mean.
1: I know.
14: Hey, Julia Stiles, if you're listening.
1: I don't know. Brittany and I just...
14: We don't like
1: We don't
14: you.
1: Know why, but we just don't. And that's okay.
14: You know, okay. I shouldn't say we don't
1: that's
14: like
1: okay.
14: you. I don't enjoy any of your work.
2: I don't think you're a fun person to watch. I don't root for you. I don't know why. I have been trying to take Julia Stiles.
1: I don't know why you're in the zeitgeist again.
14: You're so pretty, so you're fine. You also have a great career. Don't worry about us. We're trolls. They're just here. These are two threes attacking a 10.
1: You just always seem so mad, and we want to know why. Like Mona Lisa Smile, angry. Born Supremacy, worthless. Jason Bourne, Bourne Identity, all of them. Love them together. Save the Last Dance. We just talked about it. 10 Things I Hate About You. You made me not like the movie everybody likes.
14: I know.
1: And
14: Heath Ledger's character.
1: Right?
14: You were so annoying. I was in my Tori Amos phase. I was in my Alanis Morissette phase. I wanted to like you, but you were annoying. And we forget, because I was watching that movie at a Lifetime the other day, because it was just on, you know, like when things are just on, and you're like, all right, I'm going to stare at this. We can forget that there's a scene where she full-on flashes her teacher.
1: Oh, yeah.
14: Heath Ledger is trying to, like, sneak by and get out of, like, something, or, like, get out of detention.
1: Yeah.
14: That's weird, guys. She was being weird in that.
1: We shouldn't do that.
14: No, like, across the board on all... That was wrong for the writing. That was wrong for everybody in the room.
2: What? Some of you didn't go to high school in the 90s, and it shows.
14: Yeah, you've shown your boobs left and right. Well, that's what I call yours, lefty and righty.
2: One's a little higher than the other. It's okay.
1: Leah, did you lefty and righty it back in high school?
2: Oh, I'm sure I did.
14: Like, 99% of teachers would be like, you're kicked out of school forever.
1: Like, bye.
14: But there is that 1%.
1: She knew her audience.
2: Statistically. It's like 2-3.
1: So Julia Stiles, take it from us. Andy Cohen was lying.
14: And
1: when he apologized.
14: Yeah, it was a line when he apologized. You're welcome that he even talked about you. And also, like, keep that's your motivation. Just like Kendall hating me is my daily motivation. There's so many people that hate me. And I'm fine with it. Be fine with it. Normalize. Like,
1: yeah, when Brittany walks in during the day and goes, hey, Kendall, go die. I'm like, okay.
14: Motivates us every day to be better.
1: Every day.
14: The other day, she was like interrupting me to show me a non-existent stain on her sweatshirt. And I said, I need you to learn from this moment.
1: She said, that's what you interrupted me for? To show me something that doesn't exist?
14: It was like a light tea color on like a sweatshirt where it looked like it was like a gray sweatshirt. I go, I can't see that. I go, I need you to learn from this moment.
1: And the day before that, I was spying on our boss, Amy, trying to overhear what Project Down and Dirty was. And I went over to her and I said, Brittany, I was just spying on Amy to get. And she was like, yeah. And I was like, I didn't hear anything. And she said, you just interrupted me for that?
2: Kendall is like the queen of the nothing burger.
14: I know. She doesn't. Leah, thank you. And I like Kendall. Think about how I would treat her if I don't like her. She'll run in the room and she just recently noticed it and was like, hey, guys, I apologize. Me and Michael will be talking. And she'll be like, hey, guys, I thought I heard something and I didn't. And we're like, you're giving only child, because she was an only child for like, what, how many years?
1: Three.
14: And she acts like it.
1: Yeah.
14: And it is like, oldest sister, I have the best information. And like, she will tell us literally, you won't even believe what almost happened. But did it? No.
2: You know what I thought about, guys? You know what scenario I made up in my head, guys? Hey, guys.
14: Wouldn't it be crazy if? Go away.
1: How dare you?
14: Our whole job is to know what is interesting. And I worry. I worry sometimes, Kendall.
1: Oh, how dare you people? I'm working on myself.
14: Thank you.
1: I'm working. What are you bringing to the relationship?
14: I'm also working on you.
1: Stop it. Stop it. Stop it.
14: I said we need to learn from this moment.
1: Mm-hmm.
14: We're both learning and growing, but most of us are working. Mm-hmm. I'm learning and growing you.
1: Mm-hmm.
14: When we get back, Shailene Woodley, stylist, responds.
1: When we get back, see if Brittany's in a chokehold. Or does she remember anything she learned in the military?
14: No. If you attacked me, I would throw me off so much. You would have the upper hand.
1: If I attacked you, it would throw me off so much.
14: Same.
1: I'd be like, I don't know what just happened. Be like, someone took over my body.
14: People would be like, Brittany had it coming. Like, I think they would know because I treat you like my sister. Like, people would go, she's so delightful to everybody, but she treats Brittany very honestly. Shailene Woodley, remember that hideous Emmys outfit? Her stylist was forced to respond, and boy, does she. We'll tell you about it next on the BK Show.
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1: I was making a list of, hey, welcome to Brittany and Kendall.
2: Hey.
1: And we just had announced Project Down and Dirty is airport. 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And guys.
2: Heavy on the shop?
1: Yeah, heavy on the shop, heavy on the eat. I've got a list going. First off, we're going to do sushi one night for sure.
2: Duh.
1: I know. And walk back to our place. And then I want to do, there's so many places to eat here. And I'm really excited. Even just like Holy Land is so good.
2: So good.
1: So good. All right.
2: Let me. What do you like from there? Like the, is it the hummus?
1: I love the hummus. I would take a bucket of that. But like also I'm obsessed with Greek food. Like yeah. I love all of that.
2: All of it.
1: Give me a kebab. Give me some gyro.
2: Tell me about that Shailene Woodley, because I cannot wait to hear how her stylist has defended this bizarre, awful look.
1: You know what? You're going to die because it's so annoying.
2: What?
1: So as you know, Shailene Woodley.
2: You
1: I always
2: want to
1: say her Williams.
2: Williams.
1: Shailene Woodley. She has a stylist who decided, her name is Carla. Carla Welch.
2: Carla, you're fired.
1: And Shailene Woodley showed up to the Emmys in this hideous outfit. His very bedazzled, oversized pants. And those were kind of cute. The top, ill-fitting, but kind of a cute color. Mm-hmm. The gloves that matched her hair color. And then this jeweled, very Stassi of Vanderpump Rules necklace. And it none of it made sense together. Maybe by itself it would work. I don't know. The top was so ill-fitting where I went, none.
2: Like, what? It made no sense.
1: It could either be looser or tighter, but nothing in between. Well, this outfit's crazy, and her stylist is very much so in a place of, got you talking about it, didn't I?
2: Oh, God, stop.
1: She said, love or hate, something fine, but it's an opinion.
2: Okay, one, that necklace also just looks like something you got, like, to play jewelry with. Like, out of great-grandma's, like, mom's going through everything because grandma died, and she's like, who wants this costume jewelry? That's the vibe.
1: It can even be a conversation, but being super rude and mean and taking glee from it, well, that's a lot more about the months it's coming or the mouths it's coming from.
2: Okay.
1: Okay, like, lady, your whole job, you can't do that. You can't say this. Your whole job is to judge what's cool and what's not.
2: Yeah.
1: And then to demonize the idea that people have opinions on it. Okay, then that's dumb. Your job doesn't exist then.
2: And I keep thinking, like, The gloves are weird. The necklace is weird. But to your point, Brittany, if she just did the pants and a different top, maybe. Or like just did the top and it was a dress, maybe. Like it still wouldn't be great, but it wouldn't be so obviously ill-fitting and like not thought out at all. It's not flattering.
1: Her boobs look bad and she's got great boobs. Her boobs look like, hey, they need some lift to them. And they make a lot of different things that can, like, secretly lift up your boobs that are, like, suction cups.
0: It's giving, like, Zara clearance rack from two seasons ago.
1: Yeah.
2: Yes.
1: And, like, somebody who, and I'm saying this respectfully because this is how my grandpa died. Or not died.
2: What?
1: Before my grandpa died, he lost his vision. And this is how he got dressed.
2: This is what it looked like.
3: I got shirt and I got pants.
1: And he'd go, Kathleen! Kathleen! Am I wearing athletic socks again? And you'd be wearing like a full nice suit and like, sure enough, these Hanes socks. And we're like, yeah, grandpa.
2: We also wouldn't have dressed the hair. So she's got the like a low pony with like a middle part, which, okay, that doesn't sound weird. Her hair is covering her ears completely, like a helmet, like a scarf.
1: It's like giving.
2: What? Like that was also weirdly intentional. Why doesn't she have ears?
1: It's like, I assume Handmaid's Tale.
2: Yeah.
1: Yeah.
2: Like, I don't.
1: Ears are too sexual for men to understand. You better hide them.
2: Cover them up.
1: Do you guys remember that day and age where, like, leggings weren't allowed?
2: Yes.
1: Remember the time?
0: Yeah.
1: It was like,
0: stupid.
1: Hey, guys. It was, like, such a conversation. And if I would have been a boy mom at that time, I'd be so mortified. Because the conversations were always, Listen, if a boy saw the shape of your body, they will lose it and they will attack you. And I was always like,

0: And it's actually the camo material. These are ACUs. No, these are BDUs. I'm so sorry. These are
1: you don't think I have any idea what either
0: battle dress uniform.
1: Oh, okay.
0: This is the old one with the camel
2: Thank
0: print.
2: You.
0: This is BDU, but it's actually in like the like ACU like material, which is action combat uniform. But it's like that like weird material. But they turned it into a suit. It is the classic camo from the military from a while ago, and he made a suit of it, and it is awful. No, and a green shirt.
2: It looks like he's cosplaying G.I. Joe badly.
0: Like, going to prom.
1: You guys, I disagree. This BDU is giving him some BDE. Mommy likey.
0: She just wanted to do that. She doesn't like it.
2: She doesn't like
1: mommy,
2: it. She hates
1: no.
2: it.
1: No. Mommy like it.
0: No, you don't.
1: Yes, I do.
0: I don't. Look at the bell sleeve at the end. It fans out the bell sleeve.
1: Guys.
0: Look at the boots. But look at the green shirt underneath.
1: But look at him.
0: Also,
2: I can't see him.
0: I can't
2: see him.
1: BDE, baby. Hey, coming up next, we have a very special guest. What if a night out didn't require sacrificing good night's sleep? Now do I have your attention? We're going to talk to you about a party happening at First Ave on Friday the 25th, where exactly you can have fun and also get to bed at a decent time. But first, Leah, what's going on these roads?
2: Thanks, Kendall. We've got a crash on I-394 eastbound at the exit ramp to Westside Drive. Look out for that if that's your area. Also, Minnesota 100 northbound in the Edina area. A crash is causing some backup delays through town there. And US 61 northbound, a crash between Coleman Avenue and Beam Avenue in Maplewood. Again, US 61 northbound watching that crash. 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Visit rebath.com. We've got increasing clouds tonight and a rainy Friday in store for us to kickstart the weekend. Showers continuing through Friday night and into Saturday. We're going to see the skies clearing out a little bit. Should be a nice, partly sunny Sunday afternoon. Highs hanging in the upper 60s for the next few days. Right now, a little cloudy, 72 degrees at My Talk.
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3: 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No, seriously, it's what we at My Talk were born to do. We need to talk. So thanks for listening.
4: 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Everything entertainment.

0: Oh, we're having the best time. Welcome back to the BK Show. We have Penny Masuku here from the Early Birds Club. I'm going to have you talk right into the mic. These are very sensitive. There you go. Perfect.
1: We probably should have warned you about that, Penny, but we were very busy talking about your dog.
0: I needed to know. I wanted to shout out to RZA if you're listening. Your mom, your mommy is here. We have her. We're sorry. She'll be home soon.
2: Get out of my kitchen.
0: Yeah, get out of the kitchen. Also, it's a yellow lab. Male yellow lab, so you have no idea how needy they are. Yeah. Like, that's the neediest dog that it ever existed.
1: It's probably why you have to come home so early. Mm-hmm. We kind of teased this intro with this segment of the what if a night out didn't require sacrificing a good night's sleep. And I got this email from you guys, and I was like, Early Birds Club Minneapolis. Ugh. So you throw a dance party that starts at 6 and ends at 10.
2: Mm-hmm.
1: And we would like to thank you for doing the
0: love.
1: Work.
0: Yes, love.
2: Yes, you're very welcome.
0: And thanks for waiting till our show ends, too.
2: Yeah.
0: You said, listen to Brittany and Kendall, and then get your butt on the dance floor.
2: Exactly. It's so much fun, and it's so worth it. And the timing is so right. I mean, 10 o'clock, you're home by 10:30 if traffic is on your side, you know?
0: I love that. Okay, so
1: you speak our love language. Mm-hmm. The 35-plus club, love language.
0: It's cool. When you have such a good idea and it catches, it must feel like $1 million. You guys started at Fine Line. You did a couple events there. Mm-hmm. And now you're at First Ave. And that's a big venue.
2: It's humongous. I think she holds like 1,500.
0: Yeah.
2: It's amazing.
0: So what's the turnout been like?
2: I mean, the last party we had was our first time at First Avenue.
0: Were you nervous? Like, oh my God, is this going to look like 10 people?
2: Just kind of having that responsibility to command a crowd that big.
0: Yeah.
2: You know, there's something a little bit daunting about it, but the minute you get in there, the energy is just crazy. So there's nothing but just joy and just you want to be on the stage and with people.
0: And Penny, we were talking about the Early Birds Club in Minneapolis. This is going down Friday, September 25th at 6 to 10. That's the hottest thing I've ever said. I got to know, what kind of music are we dealing with?
2: I mean, really anything you can think of. I mean, we throw some 70s in there, 80s, 90s today, you know, and mash it all together. There's something for everybody.
0: Yeah.
2: Yeah, and we kind of just created this space so that each and every person of whatever age generation, you're going to love the playlist.
1: I think, too, what works and what really attracts people to the Early Birds Club is, like, you immediately go, I'm sorry, what? I can go home at a decent time? One. Two, it's an inclusive space for women, trans, non-binary folks, like, somewhere where you don't walk into a room and go, am I welcome here?
0: Yeah.
1: You're like, no. This is made, you not only are you welcome, this is made for you. Can you speak a little bit about that, Penny? Like how you guys went, this is what we want to do. We want to create this community.
2: Yeah, because I mean, especially in the generations that we are now, once you hit your 30s, I feel like you hit this point where you're just like, okay, I want to slow things down, but yet I still want to be in inclusive spaces where I can still be myself.
0: Yeah.
2: And not have to worry about just the world or the outside, the noise, you know? So it was really important for them to just create a safe space, most importantly, for all women, you know, to come in, dance with no regrets, no obligations, no nothing, or the pressure of having to say, like, no, thank you.
1: Yes.
2: You know, like, I don't want to dance with you or I don't want to speak to you at that. It's just a bunch of like-minded women who just want to be around you and feel safe with you.
0: We talk about this a lot, Penny, on our show, is like, and I'm not going to go and say, like, sports are for men. Sports are for everybody. But it's funny because I find in the last 5 years, there's this completely underserved population of, especially with the dance piece, but of like women who are like, I would like to go out. And I mean, it's why movies like It Ends With Us, Devil Wears Prada 2. Mm-hmm. I mean, even, you know,
1: Practical Magic
0: 2 is going to do well. That they're like the event, the Wicked of it all, the, you know, the Barbie movie where it's like, it's an underserved like market that, when you give them something, a reason to put on a fun outfit, go out with their friends, have a great night out, they're going to come.
2: Oh, yeah. Oh, yeah. And these girls feel seen, most importantly. You know, and they have that, like you said, that one night to put that glittery jumpsuit on and those sparkly flats. Get out there and do it and no one is judging you.
0: Yeah.
2: Mm-hmm. You know, so that's the best part about it.
1: I think, too, I'm thinking about all the times you brought up something that I hadn't even thought of when we were talking about Early Birds Club, which is this idea of, I don't want to go out and get hit on. Mm-hmm. I'm not trying to like go out. I mean, I just want to have fun. Like, even if I wasn't married, you know, like I just, I don't want to have that obligation. I joke all the time. I would love to go to a wedding where like, no, you know, but, like, so where I can dance and have a good time, be in bed at a reasonable hour.
0: Yeah.
1: This is like that, but without all the extra junk, basically.
2: And you would think it's just a simple ask, you know?
0: Yeah.
2: We live in such a crazy world, you know, there's just not enough spaces, but thankfully we have this one. Mm-hmm.
0: That's so cool. Again, we're talking about the Early Birds Club, Minneapolis. This is Friday, September 25th from 6 to 10. Okay, somebody hears this. They're like, I would like to dance. I would like to come.
1: I would like to go.
0: Is this a buy a ticket in advance or you're like, just come by to buy it at the door?
2: We recommend you buy them in advance just because tickets do move pretty quickly.
0: Mm-hmm.
2: But yes, there's usually been opportunities to buy at the door too, but absolutely buy online.
1: Okay. Love that. And you guys are on all the social medias. If you just search Early Birds Club, I did that, you'll find it pretty easily.
2: Yes.
1: It's a 10% of the proceeds from the event are going to support the Susie Lee Legacy Fund, supporting nonprofits that uplift women, gender expansive people, and communities who need it most. This is like women tea because all we go is, oh, and we're helping people by dancing and having a good time at First Avenue.
2: Exactly. Like there's no way you can go wrong doing this, you know.
1: Why do you think that it's such a fast growing community nationwide?
2: I think just as women, just in general, I think we're starting to realize that we have to band together in order to make things move, you know, to make things happen. And we have to kind of just be one as a unit and just keep ourselves safe and keep ourselves educated and keep ourselves just in the know about just what's happening around us. Just because we see what's going on around us. And female is the future.
0: Yeah.
2: And we have to stick together.
0: And like, like Kendall mentioned, too, it's so true, Penny, with like the sometimes I'll go, OK, I have a wedding in November and like, OK, cool. Like I can go dance and have fun. And it's like that's not I mean, I watch my 4-year old move in this world. Her name is Margo, but we call her Go-Go. And that girl doesn't stop dancing. Like I will be heartbroken when she finds out that most people don't dance every day because she dances every single day.
2: So pure. I love it.
0: I do, too. And I'm like, that should be an opportunity for people who want it, like once in a while.
2: Yeah. Mm-hmm. Everybody. And, you know, we don't discriminate. We have ADA accommodations. You know, if you're a vulnerable adult, you come, you just live your peace, you live your truth in that moment. And that's just all it is, just the pure joy of it all.
0: Yeah.
2: It's something else.
0: And what is the feedback you're getting?
2: Nothing but love. And I mean, you know, I make it a point after every dance party to go outside and tell everybody thank you for coming and give the hugs where they're deserved. And it's just nothing but thank you and gratitude. And it's just, it's so beautiful. It's so beautiful. There's nothing like it.
0: It's so cool. Penny, you're kind of up to a lot of things. And I do have to say this because I was like, listen to your voice. I was like, you have such a good voice.
2: Thank you.
0: And then I read in your bio, you got a problem here. Professional voiceover artist. How dare you come in with that voice?
1: Like, I know, because like we are not a voice of a generation.
0: No.
1: They didn't hire us for that. They just hired us because there was no one else.
0: I can't stress enough. I'll be like, I like you, but I can't stand your voice about me. And I go, you have the best voice.
2: Thank you. I appreciate that. I appreciate that.
0: What is your like go-to? Like, what are you doing lately with voiceover?
2: I mean, I do a lot of like local like AM radio stuff. So I am also a bartender, as you saw my rap sheet. So I'll do a lot of promotional stuff for them.
0: You know,
2: just like local things. I do theater too, so I'll do some promotional stuff for them. And
0: you're just following your passions.
2: Yeah, I'm just trying to live life to the fullest, you know, as cliche as it is, but
1: We get it.
0: I mean, someday we will get it. I'll live with a 50% right now, and then eventually.
1: Penny, I'll work on my 5-month-old, but this will work for me.
0: Yeah, like eventually. Yeah, the 6 to 10 is clutch.
1: It is so nice. Penny, thank you for coming in. If you guys want to learn more, Early Birds Club Minneapolis, just put in a quick search. They're on all the social medias that will take you over to the event that's happening on Friday, September 25th from 6 to 10 at First Avenue. Go out, dance, have a good time in a safe and welcoming environment, and get to bed on time.
0: Love this. Back in bed by 10:30.
2: Yes.
0: I just went to an all-ages show at First Ave, Aubrey Hobart, and I was back in my bed by 10:30.
1: And she hasn't stopped talking about it since.
2: There's nothing like it.
0: That was like months ago at this point.
2: Yeah, you just rub your feet together and just go to bed.
0: I love Mystic Lake. I love Mystic Lake Amphitheater. But I was up to like 1 a.m.
2: That's with the travel. That's what I'm saying. I'm going to be in a car for an hour after that.
0: I know.
1: We don't need to do that. We don't need to live this life. Once you're 35, you don't need to do this.
2: No, I promise.
0: Like once a summer, I'll do it.
1: Brittany found this great song that you guys might recognize the band, and they're singing a little jingle for a restaurant in Stillwater.
0: That's
1: I'm
0: crazy.
1: Not kidding. It's the dumbest, funniest song ever. We're going to play it for you after the break.
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16: 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I'd risk it
0: all for you. You're listening to Brittany and Kendall here at My Talk 107.1. Let me tell you, if you're a little down, I went to the elementary school. Shout out Oak Park in Stillwater. We were the Beavers. No, we were the Chipmunks. My mom was the Beavers. We were the Chipmunks. Well, in Stillwater, there's a restaurant called Howard's.
1: Okay.
0: And Howard's has something called meatloaf dippers.
1: Okay.
0: Meatloaf dippers, I guess, are amazing. And I didn't even know about them until this jingle existed. And here's the thing. This is made by Bon Iver.
1: Really?
0: Yes, that Bon Iver. He's from Wisconsin.
1: I thought his name was Bon Iver.
0: Sure.
1: Oh, I thought
17: his name's Justin.
0: His name's Justin.
1: All of you shut up. His name's Justin.
0: Bon. Let's call the whole thing off. Bon Iver.
1: Justin.
0: Wrote this amazing, and this is for, again, Howard's in Stillwater, Minnesota. Let's take a listen.

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1: Meatloaf Dippers
2: at Howard's Bar in downtown Stillwater.
3: Where is this airing?
4: I don't
5: know. On the internet.
4: I'll tell you this. I want these bad. Also, that sounds great. What are they dipping
5: in? I love dipping.
4: I love meatloaf. I love dipping. What is the sauce? Because it is. Is it, like,
3: is it ketchup based?
4: No, it looks gravy-esque.
5: Like, it looks like a, yeah, kind of a brown gravy.
4: I'll look into Howard's and Stillwater.
5: I'm watching this handsome guy make some meatloaf on the other video here.
4: Howard's Bar.
3: Meatloaf dippers.
4: I had to, like, make sure, because when I found the story, I went, is this real? And then I went, is Howard's real? And then are meatloaf dippers real?
5: Oh, you can dip them in ketchup.
4: But what is the.
3: Say she's not a real journalist.
4: And
5: I'm going to Stillwater.
4: Meatloaf dippers.
3: Can we play it again, Leah?
4: Mm-hmm.
3: Thank you. I'd really like to. It sounded nice.
0: Come try our new
1: meatloaf dippers
2: at Howard's Bar in downtown Stillwater.
3: Dippers. Oh my God. Warm your tummy.
5: I can't get enough of this.
3: Oh, God.
4: It's so good.
3: Especially the voiceover at the end. Downtown Stillwater, like that little piece, the way it's said is so local radio. It brings me so much joy because it just reminds me of Red Wing's own K-Wing 106.
5: Oh, my gosh. This reminds me of watching, like, Channel 5 at my grandparents' house in St. Paul Park, like, in one of those local commercials would come on.
3: It's exactly what it sounds
5: this
3: like.
5: This is I'm up there with Save Big Money at Menards, you guys.
4: Yeah. No lie.
3: I would like, hey, Bon Iver, Bon Iver, what's this, Justin, whatever your name is. Can you do one for Randy's in Red Wing? Because, like,
4: hey, Kendall,
3: they've
4: maybe
3: got chicken strips that are so good.
4: Kendall,
3: what?
4: Here's the thing. What? If you have a chance to get Bon Iver to make a, like, a jingle.
3: Yeah.
4: Maybe our show, you fool.
3: But we had Shania and Taylor and the Spice Girls. We don't need a man.
4: We literally need men all the time.
3: No, we don't.
5: Did that just come out of Britney's mouth?
3: I was trapping
5: her. Okay, I'm
3: going
5: to rewind the tape.
3: Thank
5: Hold
3: you.
5: On.
4: No.
3: Thank you.
4: We literally don't need men ever.
3: Thank you.
4: See, that's what I said.
3: It's clear right there. No, we don't. We have enough. But if you guys want to make something for Randy's, they've got great ranch and chicken strips. Meatloaf dippers. Also, please email us if you've been to this meatloaf dippers place.
4: I know. I want to find it. The problem is now when you search it, it's all Bon Iver.
3: Meatloaf dippers.
4: Why can't I can't find it on their normal menu.
3: Oh, man. Yummy.
4: So I'm just like irate right now. I'm like sitting here going, I can't find the meatloaf dippers. They have meatloaf.
3: Maybe it is all just fake then.
5: Oh, my God. Maybe it's AI. AI meatloaf.
4: And I've been holding on the story for like
3: days.
4: And I've listened so many times. That'd be wild because I'm pretty sure it's Howard's Bar that put out the Instagram I sent.
3: Oh, well, whatever. Tell me about this other thing you had pulled up here.
4: Yeah, I'm sure
3: toilets?
4: I do. Okay, there's a thing called a mosquito toilet.
3: Okay.
4: And you're like, why would we want that?
3: Mosquitoes need to go to the bathroom?
4: They have to go potty just like everybody else.
3: Okay.
4: A group of scientists have built a toilet for mosquitoes. For the little mosquitoes to do their business, researchers from Rutgers built a 3D printer water-repellent funnel that collects mosquito waste without harming these precious insects. We use that term very loosely.
5: What?
4: It's not a joke. The toilets allow experts to sequence the genetic material, allowing them to know what disease could be spreading in that area.
3: Oh, okay. So there's a scientific reason for this.
4: Yeah, they're not just like weird freaks.
3: I'm like what?
4: That's their kink. Waste from the wild mosquitoes in New Jersey was found to contain a complete West Nile virus genome, along with rare viruses and 35 kinds of parasites. They do that. Hey, spoiler alert. They do that with humans as well.
3: Toilet? Mosquito toilets?
4: Predicting what the next diseases will be. And like,
3: oh, from our toilet waste?
4: Mm-hmm.
3: Yes.
4: It's like a big thing. They're like, oh, this trend of COVID is rampant in a place.
3: Yeah, I remember that.
4: Yeah.
3: That was fun to learn. Like, yeah. Oh, so sorry for whoever's job that is.
4: Yeah.
3: Who'd you pull the short straw?
4: Oh, they have to drink it?
3: No. Sicko.
4: That's crazy.
3: Mosquito toilet, though. I'm like, where do you put the toilet? Because, like, mosquitoes, do they have a little hive that they hang out in, like a bumblebee?
4: Yeah, well, they have a, first off, they have a woman's room and a men's restroom.
3: This is a real question, Brittany. Oh, I would like you to take it seriously.
4: I bet they have some motivator to land there and it just collects their pee. They're probably peeing all the time.
3: Huh. I never would have thought about that. Like, mayflies, they don't even have a mouth. Like, mosquitoes, I'm like, you bite me and then don't you die, like, 2 days later? I didn't think you'd even have a need to get rid of your waste.
4: I don't know. Do mosquitoes... Oh, you mean just like their lifespan? Yeah. I don't think they die by... And they don't bite you. They like insert their nose into you and like get blood.
3: Yes. Like eating
5: Why does that sound worse?
3: Yeah, it's like they're eating me, Brittany.
4: Did you consent? You guys did not consent?
3: Would you like me to call it? I would like you to call it a whatever CC size needle.
4: I don't think we would say mosquito bite. I guess, yeah. That makes sense. I just think of horse flies biting, right? Because it like feels like a bite.
3: How do you know it's their mouth?
4: Because I've asked them.
3: That's what I'm saying. She makes so much fun of me. And
4: why
3: I'm
4: does
3: like,
4: it feel like
3: oh, really?
4: A horse fly will take out like a chunk of your life? Like you will lose weight by being bit by a horse fly. And a mosquito's like, I'll pay for that later.
3: I don't know. Sometimes I feel like I lose weight by the amount of blood that they take out. Take it from me. Can I tell you guys something? Benny Blanco will not get on an airplane to go to the UK or anywhere else in Europe, in fact.
4: Just the UK?
3: I just said the UK or anywhere else in Europe, in
4: but
3: fact.
4: But, like, this isn't just, like, a universal he won't get on a plane. This is...
3: Just to go across the Atlantic. He doesn't want to cross the ocean.
4: Oh.
3: He's been on this Queen Mary voyage by sea at least 10 times.
5: Old school.
3: Yeah, and he's like, I watch the Titanic when I go on. Because I'm too afraid to fly. And they're like, I don't understand. You'll watch the Titanic, but you won't get on a plane. You'll sit on a ship that's about a, and then watch a movie about a sinking ship. And he's like, yeah, there's this really cool part. Every time we go across, we're like, hey, everybody, come on outside. Get your cameras out. This is where the Titanic sunk. And he's like, it's just the ocean. So I guess I could have done that like 3 days later and I'd just still take a picture of
5: Nobody
3: the ocean.
5: Would know.
3: Nobody would know. To which then I thought, Benny Blanco, that's crazy.
4: How many days do you think it'll take for a transatlantic crossing?
3: I don't know.
5: 7.
4: Good answer. Good answer. 7 days and 7 nights.
3: Wow.
4: From New York to Southampton.
3: See, I just don't think I would like that at all.
4: You mean it would drive you nuts if you were a significant other? Like, hey, we have to fly out to Europe next week. Well, I better leave now. Okay. I guess we're renting, like getting a house sitter.
3: I guess. So I'm curious. Do you guys have a thing that you do that you're like, that is not totally crazy, but also not normal? It's like harder. So for me, I'm pretty claustrophobic. So unless it's a really big elevator in a city, and it has to be in a city, like where there's quick action, I will not get in. Like when we go to Columbia, like in the little narrow streets and these little narrow elevators, I will walk up and down in that 100-degree weather, 40 flights of stairs. I don't care. I'm not
4: like,
3: getting in the
4: elevator.
3: You're
4: talking about like an irrational fear.
3: Yeah. Like that you go, I'll just do the harder thing instead of doing the thing.
5: Have you actually been stuck in an elevator before?
3: No, but I like
4: stuck in an elevator.
3: I get the sweats thinking about it.
4: I won't acknowledge that I have a lot of pains and aches in my right shoulder anymore because I'm so scared of the MRI.
3: Mm.
4: Like, I won't even... They're like, how's the shoulder? And I said, it's fine. They're like, I think you're lying. And I'm like, no, I love it. I choose this. Because I had a full-on panic attack. I saw my future and it was not bright in that MRI. I didn't even know I was claustrophobic because I'd never experienced that before. And next time they're like, you tell them that you can be on like... have the same kind of privileges of like a dog traveling in an airplane, like unconscious.
3: Mm-hmm.
4: Thank you.
5: I never want to do an MRI. Like that is like a fear.
4: It's like,
3: really? That's a fear?
4: Look at my hands. I'm putting like a six inch, whatever. That's like how close you are to the ceiling. It's Mm-mm. awful.
3: Oh, I know. I've had like 12.
5: Really?
4: It's awful.
3: Mm-hmm. I've had a bunch of MRIs. But the bottom half isn't as bad. The top half is
4: awful.
3: Yes,
4: it is
3: fun.
4: Like,
5: can I go in and just have my head hanging out?
4: Kind of. If it's like anything she said, like anything like
3: it still goes
4: navel
3: to about
4: below.
3: Your chest. So like it's pretty close.
5: Oh.
3: Even if it's your knee.
4: That would be delightful. If your head's hanging out, great. But when you have to do like your shoulder, you have to go in head first.
5: Yeah.
3: Yes.
4: It's awful.
3: I have done 6 of those.
4: Yeah.
3: They are super fun.
4: I did one and literally like shot my head up and was like, I need to get out of here.
3: Bang.
4: It was awful.
3: Ah!
4: I panicked. When we get back, we have 30 minutes of pure pop culture bliss on Hot to Go.

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12: We're keeping an eye on the traffic for you this afternoon on Minnesota 36 eastbound in the Maplewood area between Edgerton Street and US 61. Look out for a crash causing some delays. Also, Minnesota 100 northbound, we've got early incidents reported. Looks like a little bit of a crash and a backup. That is at County Road 152 and Brooklyn Boulevard. Well, further south at the Minnesota 156 and Concord Street ramp, US 52 southbound, there is a crash causing some delays as well. Weather tonight calling for increasing clouds and overnight low right around 59 degrees. Tomorrow, it's a rainy Friday in store for us. Waking up to showers and an afternoon high of 62. Should be in the upper 60s for Saturday and Sunday with decreasing showers expected. And right now, we've got some clouds coming in St. Paul. It's 72 degrees at My Talk.
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15: The hottest pop culture stories of the day, like Millie Bobby Brown, Bon Jovi has a new baby, and Madonna is going to perform at the VMAs, and last time she did, an iconic kiss went down. This is Hot to Go. I'm Brittany.
16: I'm Kendall.
12: I'm Leah.
16: And MBBBB had a baby.
15: Had a baby. Itza.
16: We don't know. Millie Bobby Brown, Bon Jovi, and Jake Bon Jovi have baby number two, also through adoption. They just officially announced it, but about a week ago, she posted on Instagram a video of her and Jake, and you can see her, they're walking away from camera. She's holding their now one-year-old who came, was August 25th is when they adopted their first baby. And it looks like he's wearing, you know, like a baby Bjorn carrier, but you can't fully tell because we didn't know they had another baby. Yeah. And then her very next picture is four eggs, like chicken eggs. And then it's just a bunch of random stuff. So she was just teasing everybody for about a week there. She said that they were so excited. And that she knew from the jump that she always wanted to adopt. And she said, like, listen, even when I was 5 or 6 years old, I'd play with dolls and I'd be like, oh, these are my adopted, my adopted baby dolls. She's like, so I've always known. I'm not saying I will not plan to carry my own children one day. We'll see. But like, I'm so excited about this. And you go, she's so young, but she's not.
15: Yeah.
16: You know, like, because what is she, 23?
15: It seems so young.
16: 22.
15: No, really?
16: She's 22, and her husband, Jake Bon Jovi, is 24, who obviously son of Bon Jovi. It kind of makes sense that these two people that were all like, I was graduating college and getting schwasty on Tuesday night, not adopting two children. They've had such different lives than all of us. So like, she grew up in the limelight as being the actor. He grew up with a dad who was extremely famous. I guess it shouldn't surprise us that they're like, nope, we want to start our family right now.
15: I mean, I will say this. That's not always the, like, route. Normally, no. It's like you're progressed, like you're stopped at a certain age. You're mentally here. And I'm like, here they are going, you know, we're ready to take on kids. Like,
16: bebes. Yeah, not one, bebes.
13: It seems like it took Justin Bieber a long time to commit to fatherhood.
15: Like, he still hasn't.
13: Like, he still has. He's got one foot in. Like,
16: he's still like,
13: thinking about it.
15: He's like, but you know.
16: Remember that video that he put up of like his kid? Because he's like, look at him, I'm so proud. I'm a good dad. And his kid's like staring googly eyed at like 6 months old at this massive
15: giant screen.
16: Everyone's like, hey, Justin. So like parenting 101, not great.
15: No. Like, and like, I'm not in a place of like when people post pictures of their kid with pacifier or like doing the wrong thing. Mm-hmm. I'm not normally in a place of like parent shaming.
16: Right.
15: When your kid is like an inch from a giant screen and I'm like, this kid is 4 months old, barely mm-hmm. crawling, and is like, I go,
16: You know, Haley was like, I'm sorry, you do that with him?
13: She's like, Justin, we talked about screen time.
15: for you, Justin.
13: For you, Justin, too.
16: Not even worried about the baby anymore. For you.
15: Justin, just hang out with your kid.
16: Figure it out.
15: Don't play him a song and not from your new album.
16: Congrats, Mem BBBB.
13: Go dig deep in the library.
15: Let's go. Literally, baby. Play the song Baby for him. Mm. Play for your baby.
16: Play it.
15: Madonna. We've got Madonna back in the VMAs. And you're like, back? I assume that she's performed there since the Kiss that rocked a nation. No. In 2003, Madonna did a performance with Britney Spears and Christina Aguilera. She was dressed in like kind of like a like menswear, mm-hmm. pretending to be the groom. And both Britney Spears and Christina Aguilera had these like take on like the like a virgin wedding dress. And when the music stopped, all of a sudden Madonna went and kissed Britney Spears. She also kissed Christina Aguilera. A lot of people know that because they cut to the audience at that point where everybody was like screaming.
16: Freaking losing their minds.
15: And nobody freaked out more than our nation.
16: Yeah, we've lost it.
15: People said, oh God, oh God.
16: George Washington came back from the dead and was like, I didn't leave England for this.
15: This is not what I intended. I'm taking back our country.
16: I have wooden teeth, but I will do it.
15: Kiss me first, Madonna. Oh, this is horrifying. I don't like it.
13: It's like zombie George Washington is just in my head right now.
16: So sorry.
15: Like, I don't like it.
16: It's all those AI videos.
15: I'm shutting my eyes. I'm hoping we can come back. Come back. I don't like what we've created.
16: We could actually do it.
15: It's an abomination. Yeah, we could write this script. Guys, we need to lock in tonight and put this into AI and have them write us a script.
16: Okay, and in the AI video, we're going to make Christina Aguilera Jersey Shore, like, snooky tan with black hair. Yeah. Oh, wait, she was. It was such a terrible look. Like, why were we doing that to ourselves? It's like orange.
15: Yeah, Christina Aguilera tan-mogged everybody. She made Madonna and Britney Spears look absolutely pale. It's probably why they cut away from her. They're like, we don't want Madonna to look this pale by law. You have to cut away when she kisses her.
16: She's probably like, don't make me orange. And if I kiss her, I'll have like orange mouth.
15: She kisses her. And it's so funny because I'm like, this is the point where Christina Aguilera is like, I'm not a Disney kid. I'm actually a nerdy. I want to get dirty. She did like the like hair that was all over the place. So this was really on brand for what Christina Aguilera was trying to create. And for the fact that like literally nobody saw it on TV. And then later she was like, yeah, I kissed her too. It was like that.
16: Yeah, I did it too.
15: And like me too. Christina Aguilera and Britney Spears never got along. And I bet you anything, this didn't help. I bet you she was pissed about this.
16: So mad. Oh my God. Can you imagine? We're doing a project down in Dirty Dance like last year, right? Mm-hmm. Like we're going in and it's you and me performing and Madonna makes out with you. And I'm like, They didn't even show it, but I actually went through it too.
15: I don't know how to respond to this scenario.
16: Should I insert George Washington? Yeah.
13: Are you guys going to kiss now or what? What's going on?
15: Sexy George Washington shows up, but like with ripped abs.
16: His teeth out.
15: Which you know that's hot. Oh, less friction.
16: No teeth.
15: It can just all be wet mouth. It's so hard because you say the scenario like in this world, I want Madonna. I want to be seen making out with it. Like it's going to help my brand.
16: The VMAs are coming up. I don't know. There's two women standing here.
15: That's the only thing we have in common is we're two women. Otherwise, I'd be like, Kendall, if you want, you can be the only one that makes out with Madonna.
16: No.
15: Stop. At this day, too, it's like,
16: you are a Britney. I'm just saying.
15: They know, thank you. I don't want to make out with any of these three. I find them to be kind of annoying.
16: It's fine. Same with Julia Stiles. Who's the next story? Julia Stiles and Andy Cohen are beefing. And let's be honest, Julia Stiles needs to calm down. And Andy Cohen needs to stop pretending he cares about Julia Stiles and what she thinks.
15: Yeah.
16: So he made a comment a year ago.
15: 1 year ago.
16: That he said, can we all agree that Julia Stiles is not the greatest dancer on the planet? Fast forward.
15: And what was he referencing at the time?
16: He was talking about Save the Last Dance, her movie, thank you, from the early 2000s, where she does this like hip hop ballet mashup.
15: She's like,
16: to audition for
15: Juilliard. Like, you guys, you know, ballet is just like hip hop, except different. I'm going to bring them both together. And at one
16: shoulder,
15: point,
16: shoulder.
15: She does lots of like, yeah.
16: Shouldering.
15: Like, there's Bob a chair Mackie. Involved. Yeah. Yeah. There's a chair where she leans over and it's like,
16: it's a vibe.
15: They really have to cut back and forth a lot to could not like show how weird and awkward that everybody felt.
16: It's awful.
15: The vibes were weird.
16: Andy Cohen rightfully says that a year ago. Fast forward to now, she's on Dancing with the Stars and they're interviewing her and it just fits so perfectly to give just like enough tea on Dancing with the Stars that she's like, yeah, I actually stopped taking dance classes. It really like imprinted on me and on my brain
15: because she straight up mentioned him by
16: name. That he said this to me and like and they're like oh my god so she gets with her dance and even the judges are like Andy Cohen you can eat it like they lean hard
15: and Andy Cohen's
16: this.
15: Literally at home with his two kids just getting alerts on his social media going what is this why does Julia Stiles hate me
13: does he even remember it
15: no. Like, no think of how many shows he does a week
16: mm-hmm. and it's such an he's like that is the nicest diss I've ever given someone
15: yeah
13: like, legit.
16: So he goes on and is like great job Julia Stiles you killed it tonight you did amazing you're gonna have a great run who am I to say like you're a bad dancer Andy Cohen
15: no.
16: Stop. You know, like, when they did this seven times, and the first six times he said it to the camera and, like, deadpan and then went,
15: no, he,
16: big wink.
15: Kendall, like, it's watch what happens live. He had to do this one take.
16: He had to practice
15: live.
16: This.
15: Oh, yeah, he practiced a lot in the car.
16: Yeah, he had to be like,
15: he's like,
16: don't
15: if
16: wink.
15: I can tell my kids that broccoli is amazing, I can sell this. I know I can.
16: Oh, my God. I'm so sorry, Julia Stiles. Here's the deal. Julia Stiles, I can't help it. I also don't like you, and neither does Britney. I like you a lot.
15: I'm worried about the backlash. Just kidding.
16: If we say it?
15: No, I'm just joking.
16: Oh, like I should have some career, like some...
15: No, I meant like that we might have to apologize to her because of Andy Cohen bent a knee. That's a little daunting.
16: I take back everything I said. Can we scrap this from the record?
15: Let the record never show. I'm just saying, like, Andy Cohen normally doesn't, but I mean, I think that maybe he just was like, the fact that she said I quit dancing when he said that, he was probably like, it's giving mean girl energy. And so I'm ready to say sorry. But like, the thing I like about Andy is like, normally he stands in his truth.
16: And he wasn't wrong. The dancing sucked.
15: Dancing sucked. And it's also like Julia Stiles. That didn't even represent anybody.
16: Right.
15: And like, it didn't represent you. The only thing it represented is like the need for us to have movies where people danced was so strong back then mm-hmm. that was acceptable.
16: Right. Like, they were like, oh, Step Up is great.
15: Step Up.
16: Oh, that's a good one.
15: Got Served. That was I watched
16: Honey.
15: That a lot. I watched You Got Served a lot.
16: Like, they've all figured this out. How can we figure it out when she's auditioning for Juilliard? What?
15: So she's a Juilliard, but she's also from the streets.
16: Do you like Julia Stiles?
13: You know, I do.
16: Okay, good.
13: Like, because she's, like, of my era. And I did love 10 Things I Hate About You.
16: What? But
15: did you like her character?
13: Yeah.
16: Okay.
15: Okay.
13: Yeah. Kind of a...
15: We don't yuck yums here.
16: Do... We don't like all the Bourne movies. Like,
13: you know, I never watched those.
16: How about Mona Lisa Smile?
13: Oh yeah, that one. It's cute, rom-commy.
16: Sure. So she is one of those people whose face just looks like she wants to stab you in the neck and drink your blood.
13: She does. She's got RBF like big time.
16: And like, I just don't
15: but, like. Also, just like is RBF
16: like her? Yeah, her energy. Like
15: she just B.
13: Yeah. I kind of respect that. I respect a B. But I'm looking at her at Dancing with the Stars, and she has like aged, and not a bad thing because we all age.
15: How dare she?
13: I have so much Botox in my face right now. I cannot feel a thing. You could smack me right now. So, you know, pot kettle, that's me. But like her face, like she looks really different.
16: She look less.
15: I think she looks good. I will say that.
13: Her body is banging.
15: I think her face looks good, guys. I think she looks good.
13: She looks natural. And maybe that's it.
15: Like, no, she doesn't.
13: You don't think she looks natural?
16: No, she doesn't. She says,
15: you're hot. Okay. Google her from Dancing with the Stars.
13: Okay.
15: There isn't a wrinkle on that face. What are you talking about?
13: No, I was looking at a picture
15: Leah.
13: And it looked like there was wrinkles.
15: No.
16: No.
15: Leah.
16: You're in the beauty industry, Leah.
15: This looks like filters. It's so much. Yeah.
13: Okay, let's look at this people.
16: Honestly, though, she never made facial expressions. So, like,
13: maybe that's part of it.
16: Like, you never saw her voice change, her face change, her mannerisms, her energy change. No.
15: And that's why I don't hate you at all. I actually love you.
16: We are like Andy Cohen, and for that, we're sorry.
15: No, I was quoting 10 Things I Hate About You when she's making that speech, and I thought it was so annoying.
16: Oh, my God, you're so right. See, again, I couldn't even appreciate the movie. Anyway, we digress.
15: I've always. One thing Tom Cruise hates about interviews is having to talk about his estranged daughter, Suri. He said, pass. When GQ was interviewing him for the awkward photo shoot that we all had to experience because I showed everybody aggressively at the office.
16: Thank you for that.
15: We found out that there were some rules, and one of those rules was don't mention Suri. Everyone understood the rules, an insider told this magazine. They said, movie stunts, ambition, ask away. Suri, don't even try. There was going to be no discussion about their estrangement or why she dropped Cruise from her name.
16: But, like, what would he have said anyway?
15: I know.
16: Like, this was just a fluff piece. They weren't going to go there with him.
13: He's going to be like, I'm a bad dad, you guys.
16: Yeah.
15: Bad dad here.
13: Bad dad. Bad divorce dad.
16: Like, why
15: bad,
16: do you think...
15: Dad bod, bad dad, bad bod, bod, dad bod.
16: But look at my abs. Why, like... What do you mean? Why do you think your daughter dropped your name?
15: I can't stop.
16: Oh, I don't know, because she hates me?
15: I can't stop saying bad dad in my head. Bad dad.
13: I do want that story, though. Like, I am so, like, such a cop-out. Like, I don't care if he does his own stunts. We all know this.
15: I don't care if he does his own stunts.
13: I really don't care about anything.
15: It's like, I don't care that he jumped from a helicopter. Sorry. Is that a girl thing to say? I don't care who does it. You know what? They do movie editing so much. I don't care who does. People go, well, he does his own stunt. Okay.
13: But you know what I hear? That's taking a job away from somebody in Hollywood.
15: Thank you. Finally.
16: It's just his only redeeming quality, so he has to use it.
15: I don't know. He, like, knows how to fly planes. That's cool.
16: So, again, does his own stunts.
15: Yeah, but I don't know if he always does,
13: lots
15: like
13: lots of people fly planes. That's you guys might be flying a plane next week.
15: Right. That's a good point. I think there's something to be said. So in this interview, right when they kicked it off, he was like, you don't really do a lot of interviews. And Tom Cruise was like, yeah, I'm really busy. I've been saving the movies. It's pretty much what he said. I'm not kidding. I kind of want to find the clip for you guys. It's so funny because he all of a sudden turns it back to like why he's Mr. Movie so hardcore. I'm finding it. It's
13: this is after so he funny. Did the whole like take by take redo of Nicole Kidman's AMC thing, right?
16: I was just going to ask you if you think that he gets pissed off that Nicole Kidman, his ex-wife, he refuses to talk about, who's not allowed to talk about him, gets to be the voice of the theater.
13: You know that just burns him up. He is
15: so
13: like
15: much
13: seething.
16: He can.
15: I found it.
16: Okay.
15: It's the link that's under Tom Cruise, take notes.
16: Okay.
15: And let's just listen to the beginning of it.
16: Oh my God. He does look
17: hard. Already a couple of times you're like, I don't talk about this before you talked about something. And I was reflecting, like, you haven't really sat down in a context like this one.
18: No.
17: Like, yeah. See, yeah.
18: No.
17: For a long time. Why not?
18: Been busy, one. Been very busy. And there's things that I want others, artists, to know. You know, they see it in the same way that It's like, I want them to know when people see a movie, you want it to look easy. I don't sit here and understanding the joy of that. It's okay if it hurts.
15: What?
18: That it's hard.
15: What
18: that, that it can be confusing and you don't know. If you look at my career.
15: What are you saying? And he goes on and on about it.
16: Forever. Anytime Brittany says something even quasi confusing, I just get to push that button.
15: Yeah, it was like, you're not saying anything. No, because I want him to know it's hard. What are you talking about?
19: I think he's talking about what he doesn't want to talk about. I think it's coming out.
16: He's like, can't help
19: I think
16: himself.
19: He's like projecting.
15: It was so, and I watched
19: Surya's
15: it.
19: Surya's movie.
15: It's why
19: Surya's
15: I didn't grab movie. The clip, because I watched it and I went, he didn't say anything.
16: It's so
15: and
16: profound,
15: he's like,
16: Brittany.
15: And he starts taking in like, well, because like, you know, movies, when you go there, people want to enjoy it. So wait, Tom, I just want to circle back. Why don't you ever do interviews? Do you want to answer the first question? No, you don't. Cool.
16: Like, you're just here to say what you want to say. You are a politician. Like, what? What are we doing here?
15: He has to have ADHD. There's no other answer. Because when I hear him talk, I go, I've been there. Where I'm like, what was the question again? Where did we go?
16: And he's like, I don't actually know. I don't know either. Yeah. GQ, interviewer guy. Thanks for pretending you knew what was happening there.
15: Yeah.
16: His face is like, uh-huh.
15: He did a good job.
14: It's Hot to Blow.
15: At this point, we head on over to Kendall Mark.
16: It's not me. Leah did it.
15: Yeah, Leah.
19: Yeah, I was doing blinds today.
15: Oh, my God. At this point, we head over to Leah, queen of the blind item.
19: So, yeah.
15: What secret on the internet might be the next to blow?
19: That's what we're talking about. So, we know we have been talking about Ryan Gosling over the past couple weeks. Apparently holding up the Barbie Part 2 production.
15: Yeah.
19: We're a little familiar with this. Now, why this is so at stakes is because if they don't come up with a game plan for Barbie Part 2 by the end of the year, Mattel is going to reclaim that intellectual property.
15: Mm-hmm.
19: And then it might go to somebody else to make or ruin, you know.
16: Ruin.
19: So apparently Ryan Gosling is asking for $20 million
15: Dang.
19: To come back and play Ken.
16: He's like, baby, I'm worth it.
19: Uh-huh.
15: Ooh.
19: So we're wondering, why is he doing this? What's going on? But the blinds are telling us now that he is actually very keen and very interested in doing something that nobody needs. A Flintstones live action.
15: We already have
19: reboot.
15: It.
19: And it was terrible.
15: It was terrible.
19: Even I admit it was terrible.
15: And I feel like as a kid, I was like, this is great.
19: Mm-hmm.
15: And then I rewatched some of it on a plane and I was like, what the hell is going? What is this abomination?
16: I had zero taste.
15: I was on like a Spirit airline or something because like where else would they play Flintstone? They don't have screens.
19: So Ryan Gosling apparently is angling to be Barney Rubble.
16: Which does check out.
19: He has Barney energy.
16: He has Barney energy.
19: I'll give him that.
15: Stupid,
16: he's not
15: though.
16: Fred.
15: It's so stupid.
19: So I just hope he gets together and drops the $20 million ask and just gives us a little knuff.
16: Okay.
19: Thoughts?
16: But like, do I want this? Hmm?
19: The Flintstones?
16: Uh-huh.
19: Oh.
16: Well, I think I do.
19: Hot
15: I will
19: take.
15: I think I do.
19: Yubba dubba do.
16: Because to your point, Brittany, I loved that growing up until I, like, I don't know, got taste, which still working on that.
15: I'm glad you acknowledged it.
16: You're welcome. Did it for you. But I think if you can do it well, we'd eat this up. They're doing the Jetsons live action, aren't they?
19: Yeah, with Jim Carrey.
16: So why not? It, the shoe fits.
19: Yeah.
15: No, they don't wear shoes, Kendall.
16: Touché.
15: It's actually part of the thing. It's so stupid. And what was the who played the one who was going to like try to cheat on him?
16: I don't remember.
15: It was.
16: You think I remember? Again, we thought it was good. Like I don't remember the actual.
15: Oh my god,
16: line.
15: She played Catwoman.
16: Michelle Pfeiffer?
15: No,
19: Halle Berry.
15: Halle Berry.
16: That was my second guess.
15: Halle Berry was like hitting on Fred and trying to get him to cheat on Wilma. You guys don't remember that?
19: Boy, no.
16: Not really.
15: It was so hot. Like as like a young girl, I was like, why? Why does things feel some things? You don't look it up.
16: What?
19: Oh, my.
16: Okay. And this is saying it would center on Bam Bam. Like grown up Bam Bam Rubble.
15: I'm not interested in Bam Bam's life. He's a Nepo baby.
19: Yeah.
15: He's giving like.
16: All they had was a giant. Like, stick to play with. How could he be a Nepo baby?
15: What? They gave him giant steak all the time.
16: Stick.
15: I know. They gave him, like, giant steak and good things all the time.
19: He had rocks.
15: Yeah, and that day it was exciting.
16: Guys, steak, rocks, and sticks?
15: Dinosaurs.
16: Do you torture your children?
15: Had a pet dinosaur.
16: So did everybody.
15: Okay. Yeah, oh, it must be nice in Red Wing.
20: My garbage disposal dead dinosaur.
15: That's true. Like, what dictates pet versus appliance in this world?
19: Right? I know.
16: I wonder who owns the Flintstones still. Like, the...
19: Hanna-Barbera?
16: Yeah. But like...
15: Had creedy Hanna-Barbera.
20: Hanna-Barbera!
15: They're always old.
20: Hanna.
15: Mr. Barbera, please, let us make this.
19: Can we have some Flintstones?
15: Hanna-Barbera, please fund our zombie George Washington play sex bot.
20: Here we go.
16: Okay.
20: Teeth optional.
16: Always Warner optional. Brothers.
19: Warner Brothers, of course.
15: Yeah, of course. Hanna-Barbera lost all that in Vegas 1 year
16: back in the day.
15: Okay, I gotta go.
21: It's Hot Mess.
15: The one, the only, Travis Kelce.
16: Mm?
15: He fell for a Ponzi scheme. And honestly, it could have been from a while ago because this Ponzi scheme has been running for quite a while. It looks like it's been running since 2015. Anyways, they finally prosecuted the guy, and Jason Kelce was part of the victims that accumulated $35 million of loss in this Ponzi scheme.
16: Eek!
15: I don't want to victim blame.
16: Oh.
15: I don't think it's right. It sucks. It sucks when these things happen. And like things like this can happen, whatever, like terrible. I am making the Philip Morris, the PMP investment place, and this guy that they're putting into prison for 11 years. He's our hot mess. It's an a-hole thing to do. It really is.
16: Mm-hmm, mm-hmm. And you're saying the warrior in all of this is actually Taylor Swift.
15: Yeah, she's the one who said, let me see you look at your finances. Yeah, why do you keep paying this random LLC?
16: And you're saying the warrior in all of this is actually Taylor Swift.
15: Yeah, she's the one who said, let me see you look at your finances. Yeah, why do you keep paying this random LLC or this PMP?
16: Where's this money going?

0: 2015.
1: And listen to this. Wow. Use the money to purchase private jets, stay in luxury hotels, outings at fancy restaurants, memberships at private clubs, and upscale apartments in Austin and New York.
0: What's so crazy is Austin. Isn't that what we learned on The Wolf of Wall Street, that they all do that?
1: Was that something you're supposed to be learning a bunch of stuff from?
2: I mean, I think with the Ponzi scheme, like, it should be like a party. You should leave while you're still having fun and before things get really weird or you end up in jail. I mean,
1: yeah, $10 million, right?
2: $10 million, you're good.
1: That's what's so crazy. This guy, it's like, also, I get it. Like, a hotel's fun, but like, you don't have to stay in one every night.
0: No.
1: Like, what are you doing?
0: You didn't want to make the bed ever.
1: That's so lazy. $10 million and you could have walked away and nobody would have known anything. Mm-mm. But you couldn't do it.
0: Writes note in her book, notebook. Must learn how to run Ponzi scheme. Will take only $20,000.
1: I feel like I don't even want to make a Ponzi sauce at this point.
0: Ponzi sauce. Can I tell you guys one other really quick hot mess?
2: Mm-hmm.
0: It's gonna be King Charles over in the UK.
1: It's gonna be King
0: Charles. Because Princess Diana's brother's new book about her, they just released a little tiny piece of it, and he said that King Charles sounded giddily elated, like a lottery winner, when expressing that Princess Diana had died. That he, like, Diana's brother, Charles Spencer, was like, I think he was just so excited to get married to the woman he actually loved, now Queen Camilla, that he, like, forgot that he should feel bad for me, that my sister had just died.
1: It just seems like even, like, the worst actor would know, or even, like, the worst human would know to, like, act sad when wife die.
0: I know. Either way, no matter what happened, it's not ever a good look when someone from Diana's family reminds everybody, hey, that king that you, like, think you like now, remember when you hated him and that horrible woman he married?
1: People don't like him.
0: I think he kind of flies under the radar now.
1: Yeah.
0: Because, like, Harry and Meghan take all the attention.
1: Your best thoughts about him are none.
0: Yep.
1: Like, I don't think he's living his most likable self. Like, the queen people loved, no matter what.
0: Yep.
1: Prince Charles, you're like, I actually like to think he doesn't exist.
0: Now, good old Chuck Spencer, he's like, yeah, you hate him.
1: You hate, don't you forget. Love to not think about him. It's the king. That's got to be shameful. Hey, throw in the comments, what do you think? We'd love to hear it. Make sure you like, subscribe, send to a friend. When we get back, this star is ashamed of Scream 7. We're going to tell you about it next. But before that, Leah, what's going on these dang roads?
2: Thanks, Brittany. We are keeping an eye on US 169 southbound for a 19-minute expected delay. That's between Anderson Lakes Parkway and Pioneer Trail in Bloomington. So again, about a 20-minute delay there. US 94 eastbound, a crash at the County Highway 152 and Brooklyn Boulevard entrance wrap, causing a little bit of a delay. And between Coleman Avenue and Beam Avenue in Maplewood, US 61 northbound, a crash as well. Your forecast for tonight, increasing clouds, and it looks like showers are coming our way, sticking around through tomorrow, a rainy Friday that will taper off into Saturday. Mostly cloudy right now. It's 72 at My Talk.
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0: Welcome back. All right. You're listening to Brittany and Kendall. If you don't know that, you're so lucky to find us right now. We're at our
1: best. Welcome.
0: First 2 years, garbage. Now we're doing really well, and everyone thinks so.
1: That's why Leah came and hung out with us today.
0: I know.
2: 100.
0: Leah killed it while you're at maternity leave. Did you know that?
1: I did know that.
0: She's the best.
1: Thanks.
0: Killed it.
1: You're the best.
0: We were like, do we need Kendall?
1: I know. There were questions, and I said, all right, baby, I'm leaving.
0: Who was the baby in this?
1: Both Jordan and the baby.
0: You guys know Matthew Lillard.
1: Refresh my brain.
0: He's like the main guy from Scream.
1: Oh, okay. Yes, yes.
0: Scooby-Doo.
1: Yes.
0: He also plays on Scooby-Doo as
1: Shaggy.
2: I loved him in Serial Mom.
1: Okay.
0: Oh,
1: yeah.
0: Yeah.
1: I know. He's funny.
2: Yeah,
0: hey,
2: what
0: was the twist on that? Was she the murderer?
2: Yeah.
0: Because there was that one movie, too, where you think it's the person the whole time and it's not. But anyways.
1: What about Matthew Lillard? What about him?
0: Well, he was talking about how they're making a new Scream 7. And sorry, my thing is all frozen.
1: He was looking at Scream 7.
0: Yes.
1: And he basically said he was ashamed of
0: He felt ashamed for returning to the franchise after Melissa, his friend, was fired over her politics. He looks back that he's like, I'm so embarrassed about reprising my role as Stu in Scream 6 after Melissa Barrera was fired from the franchise. And he's like, that's one of those things I can barely even see that film without remembering, like, I was not on the right side of history and I should have defended her.
1: Dang. This is something, too, that, like, I mean, we've gotten a couple of emails about it, but we on the BK show, we are your place that we don't talk about politics. We actually don't even touch anything even remotely close to it, right?
2: We actually don't even read real news, so.
0: Thank you.
1: So there's been a lot going on with the Ed Sheeran tour. We know that Macklemore was kicked out of the tour because certain stadiums would not allow him to perform there, and he was Ed Sheeran's opener. Since then, Ed Sheeran has lost his band. He's lost his other openers because they're standing with Macklemore about his political beliefs, and Ed Sheeran's basically like, you guys don't know what I think. Like, I do a lot of things behind the scenes and people are ripping him for that. It's really, we're in a planet where this comes up a lot
0: and
1: right now.
0: To that question, I mean, and we've been trying to figure out how to talk about this, right?
1: Mm-hmm.
0: And like, again, Kendall and I and Leah, we can't feel strongly about, like, we want to be the place where you don't have to worry about feeling left out or divided. Mm-hmm. We come hang out with us and laugh. But I guess the question I want to ask you both is, do you want your entertainment to have values and know them? Like, do you want to know where your actors or like musicians stand on things, and do you want them to stand up for them?
1: There's definitely musicians. I would actually argue that a lot of musicians now, more than ever, have kind of taken a stand of where they feel politically on both sides of the aisle, whether it be on their social media, the words they put in songs, who they give the rights to their music to, or tell you can't use my music.
0: Yeah.
1: Or the opposite, that you know then where they lean.
0: Do you want your musicians?
1: And
0: do you want to know?
1: I do think that if you are paying, personally, if I'm paying to go see somebody, it's expensive, right? Like I think I'm curious. I think I do go, yeah, we live in a day and age where I would like to know. I don't need to, I guess. But if something like this happens, and I need you to kind of make it clear what you think.
0: Leah, how do you feel? Do you want to know where your musicians stand? And like, is that important to you to enjoy their works?
2: I don't think it's ever been separated. I think like since pop music has been around, like even like classical music, I mean, people express themselves through music, and a lot of people, you know, their political views are part of their identity. I don't think there's any way you can separate it. So, yeah, I mean, I want to know.
0: Yeah,
2: like,
1: that's true.
2: If I disagree with somebody, like, it gives me the ick, you know? About certain things.
1: Yeah, I think that, Leah, you said it so, so well there, is that right now we have an overarching, all-encompassing politics. We use it kind of like we've always used, like, the media for a long time. Like, it's this overarching idea, right?
0: Yeah.
1: Where a lot of people go, that's not my politics, that's my humanity. about X, Y, or Z.
0: It's something that's passionate. They're like top five things. They're like, these are, there's no negotiation around them.
1: Right.
0: Like, these are viewpoints. And that's where I fall. Listen, I have worked with both sides of all aspects. But there are like five or six things where I'm like, you can't be blurry on this. And you have to be 10 toes down, chest out strongly for or against that thing.
1: Right. And like, educate yourself on it if you actually don't know where you stand.
0: And I mean, I don't know. I don't know how many people you can tell educate yourself when they do it.
1: But like, true.
2: Read a newspaper.
0: Hey, you know what?
2: They don't have any.
0: Educate yourself.
1: Educate yourself.
0: But like, I should educate myself.
1: I do think there's also a lot of times that we go, oh my gosh, that's crazy that that was seen as polarizing at the time.
0: Yeah.
1: I mean, like, can women vote? Like, back in...
0: I'm still on the fence about it.
1: But, like truly, you go,
0: you're right. Yeah, like, you look back, like, time you look back and you go, wow, retrospectively, that's insane.
1: That's insane. Mm-hmm.
0: It's weird, though, because, I mean, there are musical acts. You have no idea where they fall because they don't want you to. Like, and this is the only... I don't know why this one keeps drumming up to my head. Like, Justin Timberlake. I don't know where he falls on anything. And that's the way he'd like it because, you know, you make money. And I'm not saying he's a bad person.
1: No.
0: John Mayer. Yeah. Do we know where John Mayer falls? And maybe we do. Maybe we don't. I don't know. Someone's going to email and be like, actually, he made a stand on this. I'm going to be honest. I haven't followed. I think the last time I followed it was like My Body's a Wonderland. It was a while ago.
2: He did the whole Grateful Dead.
0: Deadhead thing.
2: So
0: that's true.
2: I think we can, you know, glean.
0: I think so. But, you know, you'd be surprised because, like, I don't know what it is. And I think Leah hit on this as well. Music is self-expression. Our actors are modeling to be something different. So sometimes I go, I don't really need to know every actor's point of view. Mm-hmm. But I don't love when they don't align with, like, maybe my top three causes. I'm always like, that kind of gives me the ick and it takes me out of it where I'm like, I secretly hope they fail. And, like, I don't like that always about me, but I absolutely can enjoy, like, acting more than I can music. Because, like, if I found out me and Taylor Swift had absolutely different point of views on politics, I would struggle because I use her music so much to, like, get through things.
1: You'd be like, wait, I thought you meant this.
0: And you actually.
1: In this song, but you clearly didn't.
0: When you were like, all too well, you were like, actually, I don't want children to have access to breakfast. Like, what?
1: Like, what do you mean?
0: You know, what?
1: But I do. I think that there's people that find things like that shocking. With Ed Sheeran specifically, with that, I mean.
0: It's interesting.
1: You feel for the guy because I think he was trying to do what he thought was the right thing. And now the people that were surrounding him have abandoned ship. And like, no matter what you think, when the people surrounding you abandon ship, that don't feel good.
0: I think, and I don't even know where this falls. We're viewing this very broadly because it's just more interesting. Like, do you like artists who don't align with you politically? And we cannot stress enough, we are not saying you have to like this, you have to like this. But I wonder if they ran the numbers and they're like, his political stance does not align with who buys his records. And I don't even know which side of the things that is.
1: And he's a Brit, so he's like, I actually don't even vote
2: here. I don't even know.
0: He's like, I'm Team Elephant. What is that?
2: Like, he's got so much money, so much clout. I mean, if he is afraid to, like, stand up and, you know, plead his case or take a stance, like, think of how many people are silenced.
0: Mm-hmm. Yeah.
2: You know, who don't have his privilege.
0: You're right. Mm-hmm. You wonder, you're like, what are, Ed Sheeran, you don't even care that much about stuff. You don't even have your own cell phone.
2: You have an iPad once a week.
0: You have screen time for once a week where you get to write back to Taylor Swift. And it's actually just an empty note, like, that they don't send anywhere. Yeah.
1: Yeah, it's so true. I mean, we, even having this conversation, can't say it enough. Like, we twist ourselves in pretzels to make sure that we are living and speaking by what we are hired and required to do, right? Which is, listen, your job is to make people happy and not have to think about all the things that you think about everywhere else all the time.
0: And, like, I can't stress enough, like, that's my favorite thing that we get to do. Mm-hmm. And as somebody, like, you know, I went through a really traumatic time, and it was something that was politicized in the media at that time, and I would always go to my talk and know that I could take my brain and relax and listen to that. And so like that's an honor. Everybody needs that. And it's an honor. It's so funny because I have so many. There's a couple people in my life who will poke fun at me and make fun of like, oh, what are you doing work when you're like reading magazines? It's like, you know what? It's an honor to be able to come on here, laugh, have fun, be a part of people's lives. There are stay-at-home moms, and I know that as well. I used to listen to Lori and Julia, that 3 to 6 witching hour to get a human interaction in my kitchen while you're kind of losing it. So like we value what we, I mean, I know I can say that for me. I value what we do so much. It is so valuable, and like we don't take it for granted. So it is interesting where you align with. Do you have to align with what music you listen to?
1: And I think that the station in general, everybody feels that like we love to be the respite.
0: Yeah.
1: We love to be that place that you can just.
0: What an honor.
1: Go and get away from it. And I mean, we joke about it, but we also talk about it, too. I went to school thinking I was going to be that person. I was going to go to D.C. Broadcast journalism and political science, baby, double major. Let's go. Yeah. Like, I want to talk about this all the time. I know that all of us here have our own strong opinions about things. But at the end of the day, like, that isn't the job. And we get so much joy in that that isn't the job. Because when I did do it for a tiny, tiny bit, I hated it.
0: I told you about my...
2: I told you, girl, I've been there. Yes.
0: I have a friend. It's, that's all he did. And for the longest time, he was like, it was dark.
1: It's draining.
0: That's the kind of radio he put out, was head on the ground, political news. And it's like, oh, my God. Yeah. God. All right. When we get back, we're going to be talking.

0: talking about an audio booking event for your favorite author.
1: So close. My notes to myself, Brittany is trying to read. I'm so sorry.
0: Sarah J.
1: Yes,
0: Mass.
1: I've been audio booking. There's an event coming up. We're going to talk about all of it coming up next.
0: Sounds good, babe.
2: Where talk is fun.
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2: My talk. Everything entertainment.
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0: Welcome, Kendall. Welcome to audiobooks.
1: Audio booking. Leah, I just told Brittany this. I have never, and I was like, do you call it reading an audiobook? I've never done an audiobook.
0: Okay, there's a lot of hot takes. People get really mad.
1: About
0: Mike gets
1: how you
0: mad.
1: Say it?
0: Yeah. I love audiobooks. Uh-huh. I listen all the time.
1: Yeah.
0: I don't call it reading. Like, you would never hear me say, I read that book.
1: Yeah. But
16: I do.
0: I'll say I listened to that book.
1: Okay.
0: And only because I think my brain processes it different.
1: Yeah. Okay. So, Leah, you'll say I read that book from an audiobook.
16: Yeah. Yeah. I count that as reading. But I think about, like, when a teacher reads you a book in class.
0: Yeah. True. I still wouldn't say Yeah, I read that book. If, like, you read me a book, I wouldn't say I read that book.
16: Now, my husband will correct me when I say that. Yeah. Like, oh, I just finished reading my book. He's like, listening? And I'm like, okay, semantics.
0: True. Well, yeah.
1: I was thinking, like, because my brother-in-law, he, like, has audiobooks all the time because he's in construction, so he's just on his own all the time, right? Like, listening to things. And he'll always say, like, oh, yeah, I read that. I'm like, God, you read so fast. He's like, well, I listened to it.
0: Yeah, it's I.
1: And I'm like, how do you say
0: first off, hot take.
1: Yes.
0: You can get audiobooks on your Libby app.
16: Yeah.
0: And then you get them for free.
1: That's what he does. He's like, I just put them all and I
0: put them all whenever
1: like
0: they
1: you.
0: Pop up. Yep. They like, yeah, the Libby app. Mm-hmm. If you don't know, the Libby app is amazing. All you need is a library card from like Hennepin or wherever. And you can put it in there and you get access to all their online digital stuff. And the way it gives it to you is literally just, okay, your book's ready.
1: Yeah. So like, you're up.
0: You just literally, I usually go in there and knock out like five of them that I want. And then wait on the wait list. And then all of a sudden I'll get an email. I'm like, oh, I get to listen to this book. And your life will change. You can walk places. You clean longer.
1: Yeah.
0: Like, it's so, oh, God. But Spotify has a bunch of free books, too. I just did Lena Dunham's book for free.
1: Really? I didn't realize that. So I've
16: If you pay for the Spotify premium.
1: Okay.
16: Yeah, I get a lot of mine.
1: What?
0: I want to do a book
1: Spotify
0: now.
1: Premium.
16: Yeah. Go to the audiobook section.
1: Okay. Well, it's not that I was ever against audiobooks.
0: No, you've like, been an avid anti-audiobook.
1: You're an AA-er.
0: Candle's constantly, every time I'm listening to one, she'll rip my headphones out of my ear.
16: Get it out of there. Okay, you know what did it for me?
1: What?
16: It was when I didn't get glasses for reading until I was like 47 years old.
1: Yeah.
16: And then my eyes just started going downhill real fast. And then I was like, okay, this is hard. Because I used to read books in the physical form.
1: Yeah.
16: A lot. I mean,
1: like voraciously.
16: Voraciously. Always been a lifelong reader. And it was just such a challenge to me. Or like, I would leave my glasses in the other room.
1: Yeah.
16: And I would go to pick up my book. And it was just, and so then I was like, I'm going to try this audiobook thing.
0: You guys, my recommendations have hurt my feelings.
1: What? For your audiobooks?
0: Yeah, I was like, oh, you know, I'm going to have an audiobook. I haven't had one in a while, and I got to clean the house tonight.
1: She hasn't been listening to us, is what she's telling you.
0: True.
16: Right, but I'm looking to see what I've got on my list.
1: You just, one of you has to listen to me, okay?
0: No,
1: it's a requirement.
0: No, I'm going to read you my thing. The first one on there.
1: Sure, I'll listen to both of you.
0: Regulate your effing nervous system. How to stop overthinking. I don't think I do that. And calm your body and feel safe again. I like that.
16: Okay, yeah. I've got Hot and Bothered, What No One Tells You About Menopause.
0: I've got...
1: I don't want to play this game ever. No, I don't want to play.
0: Overcoming the Wall of Awful, Why It's Hard to Get Things Done with ADHD. Why does my Spotify literally read me to filth? It All Starts When You Do, The Real Work of Self-Healing. What the hell?
1: What are we doing here? Okay, how do I look this up? Audiobooks.
0: Yeah, audiobooks for you, it says. It's like halfway, like...
1: Audiobooks for you. No.
16: Oh, come on.
1: I hate them.
0: Wait, oh, no, that means they're real.
16: We need to know.
1: Okay. No, I thought it said something else.
0: Also, one of my favorite one it says on here, too, is A Journal of the Plague Year.
16: Oh,
0: okay,
16: God.
0: Calm down, Spotify.
1: Okay, this one says 12 and a half, leveraging the emotional ingredients necessary for business success. But I thought it said 12 and a half, leveraging the emotional intelligence necessary for success. And I was like, are you calling
0: me? I love how
1: she stupid?
0: Would be offended by that when it's like, here's how you hack your system. And she's like, oh, you think I'm dumb?
16: This is how she starts her Ponzi scheme.
0: I know.
16: This is
0: mine
16: the
0: is also
16: that's going
0: to
16: open it.
0: The dopamine code. How to Rewire Your Brain for Happiness and Productivity. Oh no, I'm good.
1: Oh my gosh. I just had Manifest, 7 Steps to Living Your Best Life.
0: Dude, this
1: mine is... Mine are, of course, all self-help.
0: No, so are mine. Mine are all, except the plague one that told me about the plague.
1: Except for the plague.
0: Mine's literally like the genius and the imposter. I'm both.
1: So anyway, I brought this up because one... If you are someone like me who was always like, no, I really love reading, though, like physical reading. I don't think I'll like the audiobook life. Give it a whirl. I actually did like it. I do like it. I'm listening to one of Sarah J. Maas's books. It's Crescent City 3 because she's the one who wrote A Court of Thorns and Roses or ACOTAR, the big romantic-y book that everybody talks about. She's finally releasing the 6th. Book in October and then the 7th book in January. So you have to like catch up on our whole universe. And it's thousands of pages.
0: Yeah, you're gonna
1: love. So I picked
0: audiobooks.
1: Up the audiobook, which has been lovely because I'm physically reading a different one.
0: That's what I always did with like when Game of Thrones ones. Have them. Yeah.
1: Yes. Like that. And so, but her one book comes out, like I said, on October 27th. And my friends who did the Fourth Wing trivia night I did a year ago, mm-hmm. like when we did a big book release, they're doing it again. They're like, there's no big release party in the Twin Cities, so we're going to host one because they're event planner people. It's called Midnight at the Night Court. If you know somebody who likes these books, this is just a really fun way to like be with a bunch of people who love these books too.
0: Love it.
1: Midnight release party. So Midnight at the Night Court, ACOTAR 6 release party. It's starts at 7:30. It's over at 12:30 because you get your book at midnight.
0: Oh, that's a late night.
1: We're like talking. It's at the Morehouse, the Mary Tyler Morehouse, you know, in like Kenwood area.
0: Yeah.
1: So it's going to be there. It's going to be so fun. We're going to like pretend it's like the Valaris townhouse. If you know what I'm talking about, you know what I'm talking about.
0: Yeah.
1: We're going to have so much fun, drinks and food and games and like basically just being total fantasy nerds.
0: Perfect.
1: And then when we get our books, well, and then at the end of it, by the way, we're donating books to the Women's Prison Book Project. So if you want any more information about it, it's all on Eventbrite, but I'll put it on my stories, too, on my social. But Midnight at the Night Court, be a nerd with me.
0: Very fun.
1: You've done midnight releases for movies and books and stuff. They're fun.
0: Yeah, they're totally fun. I mean, I don't know if I would handle one well now. I'm actually, like, annoyed because I signed up for a half marathon on Saturday. And I'm like, I hate when anything changes my routine.
1: This is us in a nutshell. Brittany signed up for a half marathon on Saturday. And I signed up for a fantasy porn.
0: And the worst part is
16: porn convention.
0: The worst part is I threw it out there because it's my friend Devin. It's with the Loppet. So it's a trail run. Super fun, right? Like trail runs are very fun.
1: Sure.
0: So I threw it out there and I said, who would like, you know, anyone want to do it? And JC, our BFF of the show, was like, I'll do it with you. And I was like, oh no. Because I was going to be like, maybe knock out like,
16: oh no, you got an accountability
0: now I have
16: buddy.
0: That's what I told him.
1: So glad you brought up JC.
16: I love him.
1: Actually best friends now because we did go to Solid Core together.
0: So like I'm about to spend 2 hours with him. That'd be very fast half. So.
1: You guys just want to talk about it maybe? I don't know.
0: I am going to punch you in your very face. That sounds like a slur. Okay, we love you guys. Bye.
1: Go.
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2: 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I wouldn't worry too much about the space-time continuum thing, but I'd stay away from anybody named Biff, just to be sure. Where talk is fun. My Talk 107.1. Everything entertainment.
0: Let's freaking go. Holy buckets. It's a big day around here.
1: Yes, it is.
0: Project Down and Dirty has been announced. It's airport.
1: This is a moment where we all go, Brittany was right?
0: I was shocked too. I mean, I think Mike speculated as well. Like, they had planned airport 2 years ago and it had fallen through. And then last year we did dance and we're like, oh, okay. It just felt like there were so many vague things around it. Like when we asked people, we're like, can we bring our kids to this? There was like I'm not sure. And I'm like, that feels like it's more of a task.
1: Yeah.
0: Like than
1: less
0: a performance.
1: Of a show.
0: Yeah.
1: Because
0: mm-hmm. they would know our kids, especially Gogo, would go watch do anything at this
1: right.
0: point. So, yeah, airport. Everyone was really excited. We had the announcement this morning at 8:30 on the morning show. It's everyone seems pumped about it. You want to know what it is?
1: What?
0: It's like a foot from my house.
1: So nice.
0: That's what I think I like the best.
1: So nice.
0: I was like, love this. And then we all were pumped because we're staying in the hotel that's like literally where you take the skywalk across to your job in the morning. And then
1: yeah, that Intercontinental Hotel is so pretty.
0: It's so nice. And then we're going to be broadcasting out of the Presidential Suite.
1: What?
0: I know.
1: They let us in there?
0: So I was like, Colleen always makes fun of my like get ready with me videos where I'm making clothes. I told her I was going to, while they're filming or while they're doing their morning show, I'm going to mm-hmm. go to like the king size bed and have like a pretend like I wake up in the morning and she's like, I will tackle you.
1: You're like, but you will like it too.
0: Yeah, they were bringing up so many different things we could do. So now to be clear, it's not airplane. It's airport.
1: Airport.
0: Which is a important distinction because we all went to a place of pilots, flight attendants, and they're like, airport.
1: There's a little more involved with
0: there's a piloting, lot.
1: It's flight attendanting.
0: Yeah, and I just in general, like, I don't think, like, some businessman really wants us, like, spilling something on his lap.
1: No.
0: Or, like, anyone wants us flying their planes, like, respectfully.
1: Yeah, it's fine.
0: And so there was conversations of shoe shining, serving drinks.
1: Mm.
0: There's emergency fire units you can practice and do drills on. And I was like,
1: I want to go on baggage claim.
0: I want to do the emergency firefighting things because guess what?
1: What?
0: It's like a weighted vest with even more. It's every girl's dream.
1: It all circles back to a workout with Brittany.
0: Cardio.
1: All circles back.
0: Yeah, what do you think, Kendall?
1: I think this is great. We've got one of the, if not the most beautiful airport
0: well,
1: in the country. It gets
0: voted
1: that way
0: 3 years
1: time
0: in a
1: and
0: row.
1: Time again.
0: Number one.
1: And so there's going to be a lot to do. And also, it's just a cool place to hang out.
0: Yeah.
1: Like, I always think that when I am going to the airport, I'm like, I wish I had more time at my airport because you always have layovers at places that you don't want to hang out at.
0: Yeah.
1: And I'm like, my airport is the one I actually want to be at.
0: I am neurotic enough, like, with being late and on time, especially with when it's just me and Gogo,
1: mm-hmm.
0: that we will go there like 2 hours early and have a grand old time. And like, there's such good food there.
1: Mm-hmm. Great food. There's things that people just have no idea about. Like, did you know there's a sensory room, or it's the opposite of a sensory room. You can go, basically, it's like a theater and it's really quiet mm-hmm. and there's movies that play and people just go in there that just need a break. Or there's a golf area that
0: a
1: you can
0: simulator.
1: Go in, a simulator you can go up in. Like, there's so many weird things that you're like, that's at the airport?
0: It's a yes. city. It's its own town.
1: Its own town. And I'm really hoping to talk to the right people, see what we can do. Kai loves airplanes.
0: I know. That's the first thought I had as a mom, too. I
1: airplanes.
0: Was like, Gogo. And you know what, Kendall? I'm so happy because last year after Gogo saw us dance, she told everybody that her mom is a dancer. And I was like, that's inaccurate. Like, I don't need you telling that. But if she sees us do plane stuff, mm-hmm. and that's what Kai and Gogo think their mom does, that'd be amazing.
1: Well, I know you can go. And Leah, you might know more about this. Leah's in for Mike today because of what your husband does for a living. But I'm curious, there's still that area you can go to watch airplanes take off and land, correct?
16: Like the cell phone lot?
1: That lot that you can go to? Yeah.
16: Yeah. Like yeah. I mean, that's, or just live in Richfield. You're right under the flight path.
0: Yeah. Or me. Right.
1: I feel like there's a tower you can go into and like schedule a tour. Someone has told me about this before, that you can go in and you can see the airplanes take off and land. Either way, I'm hoping that I can figure out something like that.
16: Yeah, well,
1: and
16: the airport council does do a thing, like you can do a practice run through for nervous first time flyers.
1: Oh, cute.
16: Like you can book that and go through the whole ticketing and everything like that before you actually have to take a trip.
1: God, my husband should do that, since like I might be a, what do they call that when you're always like a passenger princess?
0: Mm-hmm.
1: But that man's a travel princess. He doesn't have to think about anything.
0: Yeah.
1: And like including the airport portion, because he just stares at me like a lost puppy the whole time. I'm like, how did you do this before me?
0: He's like, I didn't. I drove.
1: Really? Like, oh God, it's shocking. So no, this, I think this will be really, really fun. I'm excited about our partner, Tubman.
0: I love Tubman. They're amazing. They save lives and they like change lives. I mean, they are huge impact here. They have so many different programs. I don't even think people really understand. They started as a place that was more of like a safe haven for people trying to leave relationships. And, you know, it's funny because like it's hard to even phrase it. Their phrasing is like making a difference in the community, which mm-hmm. they do. But originally, Tubman was a place where it was often a woman leaving an abusive partner. Mm-hmm. And it's branched out to so much more. I got to volunteer with them quite a bit with my dog, Izzy. And we would go and read to, or let kids read to Izzy. That mm-hmm. was the big thing. She's this like really chill black lab. And they would go and read to her. And then she would do these tricks and they would whatever. And it was super fun. And then I realized, I'm like, I feel bad for the teenagers because they don't want to, like, read to a black lab. So I ended up, I was able, and there were so many creative things. And I was like, why? I had an Xbox that I wasn't using anymore with GarageBand on it. So we were able to use that and set that up there. And they do so many things. They, like, help facilitate people. I mean, the Bond Between, the charity that we had last year, or 2 years, yeah, last year. No, two years ago. Mm-hmm. They work with them to foster emergency dog foster care or bring puppies in for, you know, people that are transitioning into new housing. They do so many things.
1: They're pretty amazing. We were really fortunate in our roundtable about domestic violence that we did a couple of years ago. They were a major part of that, just helping us to get out the message of what does that look like.
0: Yeah.
1: What can people do who are in that situation? How does Tubman help? And like you said, they now do relationship violence, trafficking, homelessness, mental and chemical health challenges.
0: Legal care. I mean, mm-hmm. I'll give free legal advice because there's a lot of people that are like, okay, you know, I don't know. Do I get to take my kid somewhere with mm-hmm. me? Like
1: right.
0: So many things. And like Tubman is a necessary thing in our community. And like, I just want to raise so much money for them.
1: A couple of the other charities too that the other groups are working with. So the Morning Show is doing Wishes and More. Mm-hmm. They are a bringing hope, joy, and lasting support to local children and families when they need it most. Jack's Basket is working with our 9 to Noon show. That's Donna and Steve. That's a nonprofit with a mission to celebrate babies with Down syndrome.
0: Yeah, they're amazing.
1: And then from our Noon to 3 shows, you know, Bradley and Dawn, they are doing the Airport Foundation, MSP Animal Ambassador Program. So they bring therapy animals to MSP for travelers, reducing stress. We've all seen those dogs there that you're like, you can pet me. Oh, my God. You know,
0: yeah, and they know what they said, too?
1: What?
0: We might be able to help out with them. I know.
1: It'd be so fun.
0: Can I just bring Murphy?
1: I feel like they're going to make me clean a bathroom, which is fine. But like, remember when we did Project Down and Dirty Volunteer and we cleaned that room at the Ronald McDonald House and I was like, I'll do the bathroom. Because mm-hmm. like nobody wants to do the bathroom. And like, I just don't care.
0: Yeah.
1: It doesn't, for whatever reason, I don't care. Just give me some gloves. I have a feeling because it was brought up many times, it has been brought up many times by the boss to me. Like, I can't believe you just wanted to clean the bathroom.
0: Yeah.
1: Like, so is this now like the thing that I'm known for?
0: I
1: going to have to do that?
0: I will say this.
1: Airport?
0: Like, I love that journey for you. You should definitely, because I'm sure it's like a bajillion bathrooms and you'll be busy all day.
1: A bajillion.
0: What I need us to do is lock in on getting a lot of Biscoff cookies. And I don't mean some. I mean a lot of Biscoff cookies. Like
1: that they have at Delta?
0: Mm-hmm.
1: So Remember when you started this and you said airplane is not airport?
0: You're not. You're telling me that we can't talk to the gate agent about getting us.
1: Did
0: a
1: they have Biscoff cookies?
0: A Biscoff. I don't know.
16: The little help desk does. Like we have to. Mm-hmm. They have a basket of them behind the desk.
0: See,
1: Leah like, would know this.
0: I live off those things because I get nauseous on planes, and they have like it's like Camel's gingery tasting.
1: I love ginger. It's like they know that about people, and they make the cookies for
0: it. You know what's fun fact? Mm. They don't have ginger in them.
1: Fun.
0: I know. So I always thought that that's why they did it as well. Like I had that same theory that you were about to say, and I was like, yeah, this is why they do it because people get nauseous. And then a flight attendant is like, they've got no ginger in them, so it's just
16: That's what the ginger ale's for.
0: True.
1: The ginger ale.
0: Which I wonder if ginger ale even has ginger in it.
16: Who knows?
1: Who knows? This is a great question.
0: There's so many things we're going to find out at the airport.
1: So many things. You know, we used to get boxes of them when my mom worked for Northwest forever and ever for like 30 odd years. And I hated them because that's all the cookies we were allowed. I'm like, this isn't a cookie, Mom.
16: I always have them in my cupboard at home.
1: They're and so now good. I want them. Yeah.
0: They're so good. They highly recommend. Those always go the best on ice cream. Love
1: so
0: them.
1: October 20th through 23rd, we will be at the airport.
0: Yeah, we're kicking it off Tuesday night, and then the broadcast will be Wednesday, Thursday, and Friday. Who knows what the event will be, but it's going to be amazing.
16: And isn't that like Mike's birthday, too?
0: The 23rd of October.
1: Oh.
0: Yeah.
1: You know, we always profit off of that.
16: Yeah.
0: Yeah.
1: Every year we have to.
0: Thanks, Mike.
1: We have to talk about it.
0: Thanks, Rhonda.
1: Thank you. Okay. We are dying to talk to you about a couple of things today. One of them is Millie Bobby Brown Bon Jovi. We'll tell you why coming up next.
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6: When I was diagnosed with Hodgkin lymphoma, I had so many questions. 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
8: Maybe you missed it. Maybe it was so hilarious you wanted to listen again. It's the Brittany and Kendall replay. The first hour recorded and rerun for you right now. Where talk is fun. My Talk 107.1. Everything entertainment. I'm
1: gonna suck up the sun. Millie Bobby Brown Bon Jovi. Baby number 2 through adoption. Now, listen up. They adopted baby number 1 in August of 2025. And then just the other day, she posted this video that was 2 little llamas walking around with her and her husband. You could see the back of them. Mm-hmm. And she was holding their like year old baby.
9: Yeah.
1: And it was like, does he have a baby Bjorn strapped onto the front? But didn't actually say, we had another baby. And then the next photo was like 4 little chicken eggs. Like there were all these weird teasers that were like, but you can't not really ever speculate that someone's had a baby. But yesterday we said, babies come in threes. Gaga just had a baby.
9: Mm-hmm.
1: We just talked about
9: Lena Dunham.
1: Lena Dunham had a baby. And now Millie Bobby Brown had a baby. And the thing with Lena, we don't know about Gaga. Lena Dunham, through surrogacy, Millie Bobby Brown adopted this second baby just like her first baby. And it's kind of interesting. We learned that she said even when she was a little kid, Millie Bobby Brown was like, I used to talk to my parents and I guess I was 5 and 6 years old and I'd have my baby dolls and I'd always be like, well, they're adopted. She goes, I've just always known that I wanted to adopt kids. I'm not saying I might not have my own someday, like carry my own children, but like I've always known I wanted to do this. I'm like, well, that's cool. She's so young.
9: I know.
1: But also, she got an old soul, man.
9: She's got an old soul, and I love this for her. I think she's a good mom all around. She's always been very compassionate, empathetic. I mean, she's the one who goes around with that, like, you know, you can get that, like, reader for, like, a dog that's been tagged.
1: Mm-hmm.
9: And it'll scan. She has a scanner for if she ever finds lost dogs where she can scan if they have like an ID tag embedded in them, you know, like the microchip.
1: The little chip. Mm-hmm.
9: And there's just things about her you go, wow, like that's so sweet. And like, I love this for her.
1: Especially somebody that just has grown up in the public eye to be able, like it makes sense that you're going to mature really quickly, you know?
9: Yeah, she's... It seems like she's got everything figured out. You know who else has everything figured out?
1: Who?
9: Madonna.
1: Another M.
9: Debatably so. Well, her long-awaited return to MTV Music Awards is going to happen. Do you remember the last time she was on?
1: Is that the kiss?
9: Yep, she kissed.
1: Are you kidding me? That's the last time?
9: Yep, she kissed both. Well, last time she performed.
1: Okay.
9: Last time she performed at the VMAs was in 2003 when she kissed both Britney Spears and Christina Aguilera. And she's back, BB. She's going to perform this year at the VMAs. Her performances, I like them. I actually went to the concert.
1: Okay.
9: I like her performances. I think they're good. I like that they do things around her in a way where she doesn't have to move so much because she's got a lot of like mobility issues now. Mm-hmm. And I like that they're not pushing her to do too much.
1: Right.
9: She did great. She did Coachella with Sabrina. Remember, that was amazing when she came out and did like a prayer.
0: Did they ever find her clothes?
9: No.
0: Remember her outfit got stolen after that?
1: No.
9: I don't think so. I don't think they ever did.
1: Oh my God,
9: at least we didn't. We didn't get the update about it. Like,
1: did they ever find her clothes? What? Amazing.
0: You missed a few things this summer, Kendall.
1: Thank you. Yeah. I did. I really did.
9: And so did Madonna, which is mostly her full-on outfit. And then she was just at, God, what was that? Was that the soccer finale she was doing? What did she do that?
1: Oh, she did. She did do part of the opening number.
9: That was all pre-recorded. Yes. Yeah. She did all the pre-recorded of it and then came out and did a little. So they're creative around it, and I'm fine with that. Like, don't push yourself too hard, Madonna. Don't get hurt over any of this.
1: Don't get hurt. I can't believe the last time she performed at the VMAs was the makeout. Do you remember how crazy, at the moment that was crazy, because this is when everybody watched TV. There was no social media. Like, that is how you got all of your content. So the world was watching this, and you were already excited that it was Britney and Christina sharing a stage because they hated each other.
9: Well, what's so shady about it is, so they show Britney, if you ever get to watch the footage, they show Britney and Madonna kiss, and then they go to the audience for reaction, and that's when she goes to the other side and kisses Christina. Mm-hmm. So Christina really didn't get any of like the attention or the backlash.
1: Right.
9: People always remember it as the time she kissed Britney Spears, but the reality of it is both sides. Like, she was the groom and they were both brides.
1: It was so hot.
9: It was so hot and cool and awesome.
1: It was so awesome. It's so funny because you think about even using the word backlash. I'm like, everyone our age thought it was the coolest thing they'd ever seen.
9: Yeah, it's also like, it's so funny because everyone's like, oh my God, so much can happen. Why would they show that? And it's like, two human beings connecting lips is going to take down this country.
1: Like, break your TV.
9: Like, what? Normalize.
1: You're all going to hell.
9: Like, what? I remember, there was a lot of backlash around it.
1: I remember if that was before or after the Justin Timberlake halftime performance.
9: I want to say it was.
0: Oh, that must have been before.
1: Okay, so that was 2004, and Madonna VMA.
9: 2006?
1: With Britney.
0: It was like the year before. Yeah.
1: Okay. So, I mean, it was all around the same time. Totally different reactions, too. Let's be honest.
9: It's like there's like no clips of her kissing Christina. And at that time, Christina was going through her dirty phase, too. So she was pretty mad about that.
1: She's like, how dare you not show me making out?
9: Yeah. She's like, I had one job.
1: Oh, my God. I'm looking at these clips, though. Christina's tan is insane. Christina's violent.
9: Oh, she's tan mogging so hard. She looks crazy.
1: She does.
9: If you don't know, tan mogging is something that you can do to your family often, where you take a photo with them and they all look pale compared to you. Madonna looks translucent next to Christina.
1: Oh my God, and her hair's so dark. It's the Jersey Shore, the era of Jersey Shore.
9: And only 2 years prior, we had Jean on Jean, Britney Spears at the VMAs. So,
1: oh my God, what a vibe!
9: We should get Britney to come back. I don't know, maybe not.
1: Let's leave her be.
9: Yep. We get back. Tom Cruise. There's a lot of conversation around his interview and his photo shoot. It's brutal.
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8: Were you busy at 3? 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Adulting? Napping? No worries. 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
9: You're listening to My Talk 107.1. And if you're wondering, Project Down and Dirty has been announced. It's Airport. It's October 21st through the 23rd. So excited. We'll fill you in when we know stuff about the ticketed event. Okay, Tom Cruise. The other day, Tom Cruise put out his new cover for GQ, and GQ was like, look at this cool cover. And everyone was like, why is this the weirdest photo ever? It was Tom Cruise in an unbuttoned shirt, so it's like half naked chest, and then belt and jeans. And
10: it's
9: a vibe. Yeah, and then I looked more into the like the actual photo shoot, and he just looked like little man who just thought his, I think he thinks he's still dealing in sex appeal. And the reality of it is he's hot, right?
10: Like,
9: he's
10: a good looking guy.
9: He's a good looking guy, but I think you lean away from that when you get older. I was like reading about this like idea of like that. Yes, you're still hot, but I don't think it's as front and center sex appeal.
10: Like take your shirt off and let me see your hairy tummy.
9: Yeah. Like, okay, recently we had Mariska Hargitay. She was the host for the Emmys. She is hot.
10: Yes.
9: Now, do we think that she would crawl around in lingerie? Kind of her hotness isn't there. Her hot is an amazing gown.
10: Yeah.
9: Great hair.
10: Who was it, though, that just, was it Selma Hayek? God, she just turned 60 and took like the most insane photo shoot on the beach in a bikini. And then we've got Martha doing her like hottie patati thirst traps.
9: So maybe it's just like who you are.
10: Maybe it's just.
9: It's not an age thing. You're right. Maybe it's just your vibes. Like, I don't think my vibe is crawl around looking hot. It's just like being hot on an everyday basis. It's
10: obviously.
9: Like, thank you. It's like letting the wind just take your hair.
10: And let it flow, man. No, I see what you mean with this. It's this very specific photo, though. It's like the way the shirt's unbuttoned and it has the treasure trail.
9: Gives divorce, Dad.
10: It has like the zippers pulling, kind of. So yeah. It's like, why do I see the actual zippy of the zipper?
9: I'd almost rather you have you be in underwear and we know.

0: it's a photo shoot than like, oh no, like I can visualize you coming home from work and us being like, is this my man?
1: Does your breath smell? Because it looks like your breath smells.
0: Yeah, like stale coffee. Which, oh my God. Same.
1: Like, get that. But like, also, by the way, my kid told me that this morning. He's like, Mama, you go change. Your breath smells.
0: That's what Gogo tell every morning. She's like, you have bad breath. And I'm like, first off, you came in here at 4 a.m. Came in my room at 4 a.m. You're supposed to sleep in your room every other night. Mm-hmm. And you're like, when we wake up, she likes to do like a, first off, she goes, can I lay on your tummy? Sure. She wants to be like in my mouth almost, like mm-hmm. with the way that she
1: I wonder
0: was.
1: Where she got that.
0: Yeah, like she likes physical touch, connection, like we are the same. And then she'll go, why is your breath so bad every morning? That's so mean.
1: Yeah, I don't actually, now I'm thinking like, Kai didn't say breath, but I know that's what he meant.
0: Yeah.
1: He was like, I was like, oh, you stinky buddy, we got to change that diaper. And he was like, Mama, you stinky, you go change. I was like, Mama, no, you stinky. I was like, okay.
0: He's three now,
1: I'm also,
0: officially.
1: Like, smelling my armpit, and I'm like, oh, I don't know.
0: He's three today. That's why he's got an attitude problem. Once they turn three, they have opinions and thoughts. Okay, wait. On this Tom Cruise thing, though, I have to tell you. So I watched this interview. Mm-hmm. He did this really weird thing. Now, if you remember, Tom Cruise doesn't do a lot of interviews, especially after, like, he went on that, like, I can't remember which show. It wasn't I know he did the Oprah one, but then right after the Oprah one, he also did that interview where he was claiming like psychological problems aren't real. Fix them with exercise and diet. And the interviewer, I want to say it was the guy. It doesn't matter. The guy was like, so what about postpartum depression? And he was like, Matt, don't do that to me, Matt. Matt, no, that's not what I'm saying.
1: Was it on like the Today Show with Matt Lauer? Maybe,
0: something like that. Mm-hmm. And so he hasn't really done a lot of interviews since that, which is like probably for best for his brand. So something that he claimed in this, they claimed in
1: don't
0: this interview.
1: Speak.
0: Don't speak. So something one of the rules for his most recent photo shoot included, I know you're not going to be shocked, no questions about his estranged daughter, Suri.
1: Could they ask questions about his other two kids?
0: Maybe.
1: The ones that we like forget he has because they're also part of Scientology and don't do anything public. What? Which that's fine. Like, you don't have to be a public person just because your parents are. But I genuinely sometimes forget that he and Nicole Kidman share two children.
0: Yeah, I do too.
1: Like, oh, right. Forgot.
0: And I think they're full on, I believe, in Scientology.
1: Mm-hmm.
0: Yeah, he kept doing this thing in this interview. We're talking about Tom Cruise with GQ where he didn't identify. It was like he was Mr. Movie. It was like he was representing movies only. And anytime they'd ask him something personal, he's like, I'm intense about who I am and my schedule is packed and I want to create movies. And I think it's important that when people come watch my movies, it's a blank slate and they're not getting a bunch of information about me. So he's like, I don't, you know, that's why. Mm-hmm. Not because of all of the awful press that I've put myself in the past or that I'm like, could be second in command at Scientology. It's because I want you to enjoy the movie.
1: Sure. It's very much what Jennifer Lawrence always said, but I actually believed it when she said it because she, like, why she wasn't on social media.
0: Yeah.
1: Until quite recently, like last week, she wasn't. She was like, because I don't want people to, they don't need to know about my life. I want them to just see the characters.
0: Yeah. Which is like, I know she's claiming that, but she is one of the most charismatic person in interviews. So it's like, maybe be more of a wallflower then.
1: Right.
0: Because like, but she does so good at disappearing in a role.
1: She does.
0: You know what we were talking about? Like Tom Cruise, for some reason, doesn't, he has sex appeal.
1: Of course.
0: But this photo shoot did not convey it. I saw that Steve Carell reacting to the internet, calling him Zaddy. And I went, this is his brand. Is like, I'm not a zaddy. That's why you're a zaddy.
1: So that's what he said?
0: No, he was like talking there. He made a joke. They were like, what does it feel like to be zaddy? And he's like, it's been fantastic. I really buy into the whole thing. Like, very much so. Like, yeah, what are we doing here? Like, I can't even answer that. And like, I'm like, that's why you're zaddy. Like, that's something about you, Steve Carell's hot. Now, to be clear, if Steve Carell put out a photo shoot just like Tom Cruise's, I'd also go, this is not your brand.
1: No. I'm trying to think of any man.
0: Could Matt Damon do it?
1: No.
0: No.
1: You know who the only, you know who I'm going to say?
0: Jacob Elordi?
1: No, he's like 20-something. Of course he can be naked.
0: Yeah, yeah.
1: You know.
0: Channing Tatum?
1: Brad Pitt could do this.
0: I don't know. Oh, my God. Later, we're going to talk about Brad Pitt.
1: But, like, you know he could do this, and, no. like, it would somehow he'd get away with it. Or, like, Matthew McConaughey.
0: I'm going to challenge you.
1: What?
0: At 4:12, don't click on the link.
1: Okay.
0: Brad Pitt, who we both like, even though, like, we know what we know about him.
1: Yeah.
0: Like, he's fine as hell. And I think if he walked in here, we go, oh, my God. He gave me the ick so bad in his outfit.
1: No.
0: I wanted to peel my own skin. Leah's agreeing. Leah, isn't it so bad?
2: It's so bad.
0: It's
1: okay. I won't so, click.
0: So don't click. We're going to be talking about it at 4:10.
1: I saw him at the U.S. Open, like, with his Inez, and I was like, God, you're so hot.
0: He's so hot.
1: You're just like, you just drip sex.
0: Yeah. I feel like he went through
1: smells.
0: A weird facelift, that transition as well, just like Tom Cruise, but... And
1: but
0: then
1: like better.
0: And then it settled.
1: Yeah.
0: And I'll tell you what, highly recommend. Mm-hmm. You know,
1: it's so good.
0: Meredith from the Real Housewives of Salt Lake City.
3: The rumors and nastiness about her.
0: She just got a facelift for this new season of Salt Lake City. It premiered last night. It is akin to Kris Jenner's.
1: What?
0: It looks so good. Like, so good.
1: I have heard the rumors that other than like LA, New York, Salt Lake City is where you go for plastic surgery because that's what they all do. That's like their thing with all the Mormon wives. They're like, look good your whole life.
0: She looks amazing, but she definitely secretly lives in New York. They actually like she's the one that pretends that she has a house in Salt Lake City and it's always a rental and it's always a new one. And we're like, so are we going to acknowledge that you absolutely don't live here? No.
1: Okay. No, we're just going to keep it how it is.
0: Who knows? She probably did get in New York, but I'm telling you. Look at her before and after. She's filming this season, and I'm like, dang, girl, you look amazing.
1: Are you a different person?
0: I can't wait.
1: Oh.
0: I mean, I can't wait.
1: Is it going to be a good season?
0: No, I meant for my facelift. Actually,
1: It's
0: been really dark. It started both my facelift and this season. This season got dark because remember, Mary Cosby... her son has passed away.
1: Oh, yes.
0: So we kicked it
1: Crazy
0: off with
1: Mary.
0: That. Yeah, oh, I know. And I'm like, so they did this first episode was like all about that. And then also on top of it, Lisa, she like pretty much must have screamed at her husband for at all speaking his truth. Because one of their first scenes, he was like, hey, you know that dinner we had last season? I want to apologize for that. I don't think that you don't listen and that you're a monster. And it was very much so, ooh. You got yelled off season.
1: She's like, you say this on camera or I am out.
0: 1,000%. And then we're going through two divorces or possibly three divorces as well.
1: Oh my gosh, Salt
0: Todd.
1: Lake.
0: Yeah, Todd and Bronwyn, Whitney and Justin. And then possibly also, we just had found out that they separated the Greek one, whatever her name is.
1: Don't know.
0: I forget her name. Angie.
2: Angie.
0: Yeah, Angie. Thank you. Angie, yes. Angie and her husband who has been accused of being gay or like hooking up with men in Salt Lake City.
1: Wait, is Bronwyn the one who was married to the old guy?
0: Yep, Todd.
2: Todd the toad.
0: Todd that they... What was a weird thing that he did? It was so weird. It was like he was burping and trying to... Or farting. He was trying to make out with a girl in the club and he was farting.
1: Right.
0: And I was like, that is haunting. And then he got caught.
1: That's someone else.
0: Talking dirty
1: me.
0: To a girl on.
2: He was on an
0: airplane. And somebody behind him took pictures of it and sent it to Bronwyn.
2: Yeah. For reals.
1: Okay, but how do we find out about the farting while making out with someone in the club?
0: We need more information.
1: Like, how did we learn that it was him?
0: It was literally like this. I think it was Lisa was like, well, I found out that Todd was making out with a girl at the club and he kept farting. And she said, passing gas.
2: Like, you can Google it and it pops up right away. It's on a Reddit thread from last year.
0: I would be so heartbroken because I'd be like, first off,
1: it was bowel incontinence.
0: He's old as all
2: He's
0: hell.
2: He's just an old dude who farts
0: he
2: a lot.
0: Make Palm Pilot. He's an important man who needs a dude. Why is it so much worse that he was farting?
1: Like broccoli that day.
0: As his wife, I'd be like, yes, he obviously cheats on me. We're going to find a lot about that because she's like, I'm sick of like keeping his secrets. He obviously cheats a lot. But the farting is the worst
1: so
0: part.
1: Bad. I'd be
2: so
1: like,
2: bad.
1: I actually don't know him.
0: I've never met him.
1: I don't know him at all.
0: I don't know Todd.
1: Prove me wrong.
0: When we get back, Kendall's going to spill the royalty on the BK show.
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5: They scare me more than clowns.
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5: Yeah. I'm waiting for the serial killer mime combo movie to be made.
6: Right. The fact that it hasn't been.
5: Mm-hmm. Right.
7: And that movie would be called

0: Wait. Hold on.
1: Can you say that again?
0: Yeah, we like to repeat because people come in and out of the conversation ever so often. Hey, Holly, what would a mime serial killer movie be called? Exactly.
1: There it is. Yeah.
0: That's it.
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13: Maybe you missed it. Maybe it was so hilarious you wanted to listen again. 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The first hour recorded and rerun for you right now. Where talk is fun. My Talk 107.1. Everything entertainment.
14: Well, King Charles sounded giddily elated like a lottery winner after Princess Diana died, according to a book by Princess Diana's brother, Charles Spencer. Welcome back to the BK Show. This just hit the news today, a little excerpt from his book that's about to come out. And he said, I suspect the prince's first reaction must have been to think more of how this tragedy might free him to marry the woman he loved.
15: The Rottweiler?
14: Yep. Because he sounded giddy. So this all goes back to like when he was kind of recounting how Charles Spencer was saying, like learning about his sister's death. His new book is called Swan Song, Diana, My Sister. And he was like, I was in Cape Town, South Africa. I'd gotten a call from my sister, Jane, that Diana had been in a really bad accident. It's like, we didn't know that she died. And then later on, I found out that she had died. So as this news spread, like I got a lot of phone calls and most people just didn't even know what to say. Like they were shocked or horrified. It was awful. But then Prince Charles caught me and he's like, and unlike anybody else who seemed stunned, he sounded giddily elated like a lottery winner. I remember thinking at the time. And he's like, I think now that he's like, it maybe felt hard to feel too much sympathy for this ex-spouse or any of their family after the bitter divorce when like all he was thinking was, oh, great, now I can marry my actual love of my life, who is now Queen Camilla. Mm-hmm. Camilla Cabello. And he's like, but there were other, it wasn't just him. There were other people at the palace, and he doesn't name names, who knew and were indeed pleased, end quote, that she was dead. And I mean, I'm like, ugh.
15: Oh, yeah, that's haunted energy. And, you know, I mean, he's also putting his own lens on this.
14: It was
15: like you would think that at least that guy, I mean, the Prince Charles, mm-hmm. at the time prince, now king, it would be like at least pretending.
14: Right.
15: So it's like he's also one of those. I mean, I don't know how you tell if the English have any emotion.
14: It's very true. Like, do you feel anything? Yeah, he also said that he didn't want the boys to have to walk behind the casket.
15: Mm-hmm.
14: And that Charles had called him and been like, I hear that you have problems with the funeral arrangements. And her brother, like Princess Diana's brother, according to him, was like, yeah, I don't think you should make her sons walk behind her like for miles. Like, no, just let them be children, basically.
15: Yeah.
14: And they were like, no, this is not how it's done. We're part of the royal family. You might be an earl, but you don't really get what it's like here.
15: Could you imagine, like, I die and Gogo has to, for miles, be judged about her interactions.
14: Like how she
15: scratches
14: walking.
15: Her face.
14: Yeah.
15: Yawns.
14: Mm-hmm.
15: Or just, like, holds her body in any sort of way. And they're like, well, she hated her mom. Well, she's, mm-hmm. oh, look at this. Like, oh, my God. This
14: yeah.
15: scrutiny. Oh, my God.
14: It's awful. So, and, you know, there's been no love lost between the Spencers and the current king. Like, Diana's family, specifically her brother Charles, is the one who's always speaking out. There's just, they're pretty bitter still that the entire marriage was awful for Diana. And then they were awful to her after they divorced.
15: Yeah.
14: And then when she died, obviously he's going to think of it this way too. Like, you got what you wanted. The palace, by the way, of course, has said, like,
15: we're heartbroken.
14: They're like, we don't comment on books, basically. But they were like, His Majesty is mindful that the pain of a fraternal grief can cloud reason, affect judgment, and color memory in ways that do not recognize even many years after such a loss.
15: I love that you do not comment and then you straight up
14: and
15: comment.
14: And then you comment. Like, no, you're
15: standing
14: saying
15: your truth. I love that. Like, I'm too big to say this, but he go crazy when his sister died. It's pretty much what they said in the nicest way.
14: But like with a British upper crusty accent, which I can't do.
15: No, you do a good like poor girl, like,
14: that fits.
15: Yeah, like accent for I do really good.
14: Taking crumpets. We try. Yeah, no, I'm not surprised by this at all.
15: Yeah.
14: The lottery winner. Ugh, gross. This is good for our friends, Harry and Meghan, though. Because to move to a different royalty, they were just in the headlines early on Monday because their kids had to switch schools. And of course, it was like,
15: you think they got caught?
14: Oh my God, nothing is good enough for Meghan.
15: You think they got caught vaping?
14: The 4 and the 7 year old, or
15: yeah,
14: probably.
15: Hey,
5: kids.
15: They start them young. Nowadays, I asked Finn, I said, be honest, are people vaping? He was like, yeah, all the time.
14: How old
15: He's
14: is he?
15: He's 16.
5: Ew. I remember when I asked my kids when they were in middle school, I was like, hey, do any kids in your class Yule? And they were like looking at me like, what?
14: Like, you kind of mom?
5: Finally, Zoe was like, Juul, mom. It's Juul. And yeah.
15: Mom, you're embarrassing me. And yeah, all
14: about
15: the time.
14: E-cigarettes.
15: Hey, what about robot cigs? That's what I used to call them. Robo cigs. Kids don't like it when you, even on purpose.
14: Yeah.
15: I, at that point, like, I couldn't nail down AirPods. I'd either call them AirBuds or EarPods. And at that point, I said, fine, they're earbuds. And they're like, no, we don't like, and they'd, go out of my way to say it. And they were so mortified. They also were embarrassed if I wore any sunglasses that weren't just normal sunglasses. Like anything.
14: What do you think of as like non-normal sunglass though? Because like your standards are different.
15: Yeah, like.
5: Like on a scale of like.
15: Ray-Ban.
5: Cher to Elton John.
14: Yeah. Thank you. Thank you,
15: Leah. I don't think it gets weird unless. They're like, you get hurt trying to get in and out of your car.
14: See, again, so, like, I can kind of get where the boys were coming from when you use things like, the only thing that's weird is if you get hurt getting in and out of your car.
15: Yeah, like, if it affects your movements.
14: Your ability to move your neck.
15: Literally, Ethan would be like, pick me up a block away from the school. No, and I will be blaring music. Get in the car.
14: You're
15: and
14: lucky.
15: Why are you so late? Get in the car.
14: Okay, so sorry, we digress. So
15: never.
14: Back to this. So this thing, they had to move the kids out of their school. And of course, the tabloids are like, oh, nothing's good enough for Meghan. The kids were indeed vaping.
15: Yeah.
14: But other than that,
15: you heard it here first.
14: You heard it here first. What was kind of buried in this article that I originally read was that Meghan has been granted a government-backed security review for the first time since they quit being royals. And remember how the royal family was like, no, you don't get to use official security. That's just not a vibe.
15: You can't be part-time royals.
14: You can't be part-time royals. You can't use our stuff. Well, you can't play with our things.
15: Mm-mm.
14: Now the Duke and Duchess are imminently receiving official risk assessment. So, AKA, they had to move their kids' schools because turns out they showed up in the UK and lo and behold, Harry and Meghan weren't crazy. People were psychotic about them.
15: Mm-hmm.
14: The royal family was like, fine, I guess you can talk to our people about this. They talked to the Home Office and they were like, yep, this is bad. You actually have to keep your kids at a school closer to your home. Mm-hmm. And as of right now, we are trailing you everywhere. Like, that's how bad it was.
15: Yeah, of course.
14: And which is, we say that. But, like, they've made it seem, the UK press and some of the press over here, too, have even made it seem like, you guys are being so dramatic.
15: Could you imagine? Like,
14: no.
15: Literally. Like,
14: no.
15: I send Gogo to school, and I'm like, check you later. I know everybody, you know, there are all these places and places. There's a keypad. There's everybody's going to make sure, whatever. To have to worry about people like a teacher's assistant sneaking in.
14: Yeah.
15: And, like...
14: The drive to school, like this specifically, like the drive is too long. It's not practical for like how much security you need.
15: No.
14: What?
15: I couldn't. It's so scary.
14: It's terrifying. So it turns out they're not dramatic. And oh, yep, they do need official hardcore security. Go figure.
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19: Scammers are becoming more convincing, and banks across Minnesota are seeing an increase in spoofing attempts. These scams often involve calls or text messages that appear to come from your bank, hoping you'll share personal or financial information. To help spot a scam, remember the four U's: urgency, unexpected, unnerving, and under no circumstance. If someone pressures you to act immediately, contacts you out of the blue, uses threatening language, or asks for your password, PIN, online banking credentials, or your full debit card number, stop. 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
29: Your morning coffee might be cold, but the tea we spilled from 6 to 9 is still pretty hot.
0: It's the Jason Matheson Show replay, where talk is fun. My Talk, everything entertainment. We are walking on sunshine on this Thursday, September 17th, 2026. What's up, everybody? Welcome to the Jason Matheson Show. I'm Jace, and right over there, please say hello to my friend and America's Colleen Lindstrom.
29: Good morning, buddies.
0: Keep the hellos coming for the one, the only, Holly Roberts.
30: Buenos dias.
0: Buenos dias. Cheers, everyone, and welcome to the show.
29: Cheers.
0: Cheers.
29: Today's
0: Cheers.
29: The day, you guys.
0: Colleen.
29: The day.
0: Yeah. You have to,
29: are you finally becoming a woman?
30: Yes.
0: Is she? What's that Britney Spears song?
29: I'm not a girl.
30: Oh, wow. We all.